0: I'm a bit sore.
1: I hope everyone listening is having a fabulous Christmas in the rain, or New Year in the rain, actually. Christmas has gone, thank you. But
0: I've been tanned.
1: Let's try and ignore the fact. In fact, let's not listen to Cece. In fact, let's just come right.
0: And end.
1: But yeah, hello everyone.
0: Hello everyone. Happy New Year.
1: I said that like they were going to answer.
0: Hello. Wait, no, well, they do. I feel like they would answer. If I was driving in my car, listening to our podcast, I'd say hello back.
1: Would you?
0: Yeah. Do you say Happy New Year to people?
1: No.
0: No, I don't really either. I just said it then. I didn't mean it. Do you know what I've decided to start saying is Happy New Experience? Because I feel like there's a lot of pressure when you say to people, Happy... No, but listen to this. Oh, there's a lot of really pressure. I'm so Bali right now. I'm rubbing my legs, you know, by the way, if you're wondering what I'm doing.
1: It's like you're experiencing your gap year, yeah?
0: I wish I was
1: experiencing all that energies.
0: I just love everything. I'm a hippie. No, but
1: my vibrations are so good right now. I'm just vibrating.
0: I don't mean it like that. I mean, because I feel like there's a
1: happy
0: lot of pressure.
1: Experience.
0: When
1: happy
0: you say
1: new
0: someone.
1: Experience.
0: Yeah, happy new experience. Because happy new year is, I know you think
1: your experience. Same shit. Right, new year, new me, fuck off. I'll be the same prick I was in December and January. Bollocks.
0: Oh, dear Pete, someone didn't have a good Christmas, did they?
1: No, do you know what? I don't like Christmas, but I hate New Year. Because I hate about New Year is I hate everyone going, you know, this year's going to be my year. This year is my year. I'm going to put on all the things that went wrong last year, I'm going to make right. I'm going to be a better person this year. I'm going to stop doing this. I'm going to start doing this. I'm going to give up smoking. I'm going to go to the gym. You're going to do fuck all, because by the end of January, you'll be the same wanker you were the year before, because people never live up or never stick to what they say they're going to do. So New Year's resolutions, bollocks. Fuck them, bollocks, because no one ever does it.
0: I'm so glad I asked. I didn't actually ask.
1: Tell me about your New Year's resolutions.
0: Well, to be honest, I think I feel similar. I would just take away the heat of what you've said. I a little bit less heat. I like it when you get like that. It's fine.
1: Yeah.
0: But I think it doesn't need to be a new year to start something new. If you want to start something new, start it when you want. Start it in fucking March. Start it in August. Start it whenever you want. Like, I get it, because it's like all Monday and fresh, you know, new day. And then it's a new year. And then it's, oh, wow, 1st of January. I understand if you need that little booster, but I can't be asked for that. I've never made resolutions. I don't stick to them, but I don't need a new year to make a resolution. If I'm going to do something, I'm going to do it my own time. It's not going to take me fucking a brand new year to start.
1: Completely agree. I feel the same about that as I do.
0: Okay, can we take away the hippie shit now then? Because now can you be on my team again?
1: This is the CC that I know and love.
0: Oh, right.
1: It's the same, like, it's like Valentine's Day. Like, don't do one day a year be romantic. If you want to be, just do it all the time. And this is what I hate is I think New Year is it's just a time for procrastinators to tell everyone what they want to do and never do it. We all have an idea.
0: But if it makes them feel better, don't we just leave them to it, no?
1: Well, no, because it makes me feel worse. Okay. So stop it.
0: Stop it, all right? Just stop it. Stop making New Year's resolutions.
1: No, I agree with you. If you want to make all these changes and do all that is great. Like, I'm all for self-improvement and everyone being a better version of themselves and trying to be a better version of themselves. But don't air what you're going to do and don't do it. Just do it. Just do it.
0: That's the key. That is it. Don't air it. Like, no one needs to know your business. Like, no, and not everybody needs to fucking know. Like, just shut the fuck up and do it yourself. Like, no one really cares. No one cares.
1: No, what exactly? And also, if you are going to do it, just fucking genuinely, just fucking do it. I hate it when people just talk about what they're going to do and never do it. And that is what I feel New Year's is. It's a lot of people talking and giving it all the lip service and wasting their fucking breath talking about stuff they're never going to do. So on that happy New Year's note.
0: That was fucking happy. So happy that there's a small part of me that doesn't really want to be back in England, but I would like to give you a hug right now.
1: I would love to give you a hug right now. I mean,
0: I'd hold you really tight. I would brush your hair.
1: That's exactly what I need.
0: With a comb.
1: Anyway, what are we doing? Is this like a show?
0: So today...
1: I forget what we do now because it's been so long.
0: Because it's just me and you, which I prefer, to be fair. I think
1: two of us.
0: Shit, we haven't sung yet.
1: We can make it, we try.
0: Just the two of us.
1: You and I.
0: That was good. Fucking hell, we're still a little bit weird, aren't we? Can you educate me? I'm ready to be educated.
1: Well, I'll tell you what we're going to do.
0: Oh, okay, we're not.
1: Why don't we don't have a guest. It is just me and you. We don't really have a theme.
0: No, so that's
1: for, like,
0: so
1: for this
0: theme
1: show.
0: Is me and you.
1: The theme is New Year, resolutions, just general stuff. The show will continue to have celebrity guests when any of them can be bothered to come and have us. I'm particularly disappointed this week that we had someone booked, and unfortunately, due to conflict in the area and country they're in, they're unable to attend.
0: Do we share or do we just keep it secret who
1: I think
0: it's
1: we have
0: be?
1: To keep it secret because it's going to be a big fucking one.
0: Okay.
1: Said person return.
0: Bollocks.
1: To the airwaves.
0: It will be good.
1: So we're going to do weird and wonderful dating news. We've also got in this show a New Year dating quiz. We've got a quiz, and I love a fucking quiz. We've got listeners' questions and stories. And by the way, the quiz, Cece and I have got the questions and the multiple choice answers, but we don't actually know the answers. So we're going to be playing a quiz along with you, and then we're going to
0: just like it. So we're all one, just like
1: we're
0: that.
1: All one. Do you know what I mean? Because we are
0: one circle, love, trust.
1: So what we're going to start off with is New Year, same us. We're going to start.
0: Nothing's changed.
1: The dating sex book. Tell the people, just in case they've forgotten, what that means.
0: Okay, so every week Pete educates me on something new, something sexual. Usually I have no idea what it is, and I haven't performed it, but I'm feeling lucky. I'm feeling like this could be my week. It's a new year. It's a new me. Lol. Maybe I have done this one.
1: I feel like this is one that you are going to understand. I feel like you may get this. And I also feel like you have done this.
0: Okay.
1: Or you've had this before.
0: Done to me.
1: Are you ready?
0: Don't give it away. I am so ready. I'm ready. I'm like meditating ready.
1: Okay. Fucker's remorse.
0: Is that what it's called? Fucker's remorse?
1: Fucker's remorse. I'm not just blurting words out. I haven't got Tourette's. Fucker's remorse.
0: Fucker's remorse. I just feel like that's really angry. Yeah. And that's the kind of noise you make when you do it.
1: That sounds like you're gagged.
0: Wow, you said this is something that I might have done before.
1: Have you been gagged? So, fucker's remorse. You ready?
0: Yes.
1: When?
0: Come on.
1: It's after having sex with a person, you start to feel shame, disgust, or regret. So, for example, you feel shame, disgust, or regret having agreed to maybe do some sort of sex act which you hadn't committed to, or it's that feeling of after sex where you go, and you're remorseful about what's just happened. You feel shame, a little bit disgusted in yourself, a little bit disgusted in what's happened, the event that just happened. It could be, you know, like sometimes you get the ick. It could be, it could be remorse about something you've done when you think, oh God, I didn't mean to do that. I was so caught up in the moment, I let him piss on my face. And then afterwards, you're remorseful about it.
0: So,
1: which presumably is something, that's why I think you may have done it.
0: Mm. Maybe it's just when you sleep with someone that it's just fucking gross. And you're like, why the fuck did I just sleep with you?
1: Yeah, that could be fucker's remorse. But
0: I've definitely been there. Oh, I've been there. I think I've told you about the time I've been there.
1: Oh, yeah.
0: I definitely have. Yeah.
1: Yeah. So for example, we've discussed this before. I'm not going to go too much into it because obviously I know you don't like to share these parts of your life. But at some point, let's say my friend, and let's call her Coco. let's say Coco has recorded herself having sex, and my other friend, who let's call, because his name's definitely not Pete, so let's call him Pierre. So Coco and Pierre have recorded themselves having sex, not necessarily with each other, but the benefit of this, let's say together, and then watched back and then gone, oh God.
0: Yeah.
1: That's remorse as well. That's
0: okay.
1: Remorse. Yourself and gone, no, I'm disgusted in what I've just seen.
0: Thanks for explaining that and going to detail and sharing with everybody.
1: Thank you. For anyone wanting to know, Coco and Pierre are definitely not CC and I.
0: Made up characters, yeah. They
1: definitely
0: are
1: not CC.
0: Hypothetical situation. Coco, yeah.
1: I actually feel like we may have given birth to something on the first episode of the new year, which is that our alter egos could now be Coco and Pierre.
0: Love it. Done.
1: So
0: this is going to get me out of so much shit. I'm going to be like, it wasn't me. It wasn't me, it was Coco.
1: And I'll be like, it wasn't me, it was Pierre.
0: Yeah.
1: Shall we move on to the weird and wonderful dating news?
0: Why not? Let's do it. Let's find out what's weird in the world. So, a woman forced to isolate with Tinder date after they both test positive for COVID. Taken to TikTok, a woman called Sarah said that she had just met a match from an online dating site when they both found out they had coronavirus.
1: Hey, Corona.
0: Thank you. Despite barely knowing each other, they faced 7 days seeing no one but each other. This led to Sarah documenting her time with her man and sharing it on TikTok. Soon followers were branding it an Omicron rom-com. I can't even say it. Omicron rom-com.
1: Aye, Corona.
0: As the pair watched Geordie Shore, ordered food, played Mario Kart, and lived a domestic bliss for days. And it seemed to be going well, as the potential suitor had also been busy in the kitchen whipping up meals for her. It is certainly one way to test whether their relationship could go the distance. How would you cope in that situation? That is a question to you, Pete.
1: I feel like that is the perfect way to work out whether or not that is someone you want to spend more time with. Mm-hmm. Also, it's quite a funny shared experience if you were to build a relationship on it. And I do feel like relationships are best built when you have a bond and something to share. Mm-hmm. So your sharing of that initial, this is how we met and then we had to isolate for 10 days, is a fucking great story for the grandkids.
0: I couldn't agree with you more. I think it is.
1: I just think it's cool. Like, I think it's quite a, I quite like the idea of that.
0: I like it. And also for someone like me, I don't know about other people out there, but when I first meet someone, I want to spend all my time with them. So if you spend like 7 days flat with someone, then you come across as a little bit needy. It's like, fucking hell, hun, like, stop trying to see me. This would be perfect for me.
1: Because
0: I wouldn't. Yeah, so needy wouldn't even come into it. It'd just be like, I've got to spend another day with you. What are we going to do today? I think it'd be brilliant. I would love it. And if we fucking hate each other after,
1: it's still
0: answered. Boom.
1: It's still an experience. The danger with this is that you spend that time with each other and you're in a bubble, because you are. You're in this kind of bubble that actually we can all be the best version of ourselves for 10 days when you first meet someone.
0: But
1: if you're in this bubble, I think you could for 10 days. If you're in this bubble where you only really have each other because you can't see other people and you've got nothing else going on, you kind of get caught up and wrapped up in this intense environment. Mm-hmm. And actually, when you get back out into the real world and you're able to see other people, do other things and do what you want, do your lives actually fit together? So there's a danger that the intensity means that you have to be with each other. So you've got that thing to concentrate on. But then when there's distractions come involved, is that still there? That's the danger.
0: You know what it's making me think of? Love Island. This is what happens in Love Island. You are in a forget it's TV. You're in a bubble and no one can understand how these guys, girls fall in love so quickly. Well, because you're in a fucking bubble and it's intensified. You know, 24 hours is like 7 days with them. So, you know, it's the thing. Is it going to last on the outside or is it not? And some people do. There's been loads of couples that have come out and still together.
1: Well, you say loads of couples, not really.
0: Yeah, there's about two,
1: Percentage-wise, not really. However, it gives me a good opportunity to do a shout-out to two very good friends of mine, Alex Bowen and Olivia Bowen, who are pregnant. They've got married. And now Liv's pregnant and I couldn't be happier. They are genuine, I'm not even just saying it, a genuine couple who met on Love Island and fucking love each other. And they're both great people, great, great people. So, and they'll be amazing parents.
0: I love hearing that. So it does fucking work.
1: The only problem I have with this story is that they called it an Omicron rom-com. Great. What they actually did in their 10 days sounds fucking horrendous.
0: How many times a day do you think they had sex?
1: Right. Well, this was the question I was going to have. Do you think they had sex?
0: 150,000%. And if they didn't,
1: we don't know because it doesn't say that. Because they've been on Monday and then had to isolate. Maybe.
0: No, they did. come on. When you think of what it is, and a date is like, so say you go on 3 dates before you sleep with someone, or like whatever, you know, there's no statistic, but say that's like an average, whatever. This is condensed. This is so, it's
1: don't get me wrong. I'm almost certain that they fucked like rabbits, but you don't know.
0: Okay, I'll tell you this. If someone did not have sex with me after seven or 10 days they did together?
1: 10.
0: Let's say 10, fuck it. If someone didn't sleep with me after 10 days of being with them and played fucking Super Mario Kart with me, they would be so far in the friend zone, I'd be pissed off.
1: So what about, so all right, then put it this way then. So they went on a date, then they had to go into isolation. How quickly after being, if they were together 10 days, do you think they fucked on the first day? Or do you think it was maybe all day two or day three? Or how do you think that would work?
0: That is such a decent question.
1: So if you were, I completely agree. There's 100% they fucked. But maybe they didn't. But they did.
0: They did.
1: Well, interesting story. Right, next one.
0: Next one. Oh, shit, we're still on dating stories. Come on, go. Read it to me.
1: My girlfriend's furious because I said she wasn't the most beautiful woman on earth. Oh. A man has divided opinions after he told his girlfriend that he didn't think that she was the most beautiful woman in the world. The man was out with his girlfriend, Katie, and his pals when talk turned to celebrity crushes. After Katie disagreed with a statement from a friend that their celebrity crush was the most beautiful, she urged her partner to big up her beauty. But he landed himself in deep water after saying what he really thought. Instead of telling her what she wanted to hear, he told her the truth. He said, he said he felt like saying yes, but didn't want to lie, especially as he never stopped. This is quite a savage way to do it.
0: Go on.
1: Right. He said he felt like saying yes, but didn't want to lie, especially as she'd never stopped boasting about it, as being proud is one of her bad traits. He admitted that although he tried to be polite, his response sounded awful. Katie was obviously upset and left. Later texted him to say that he had embarrassed her in front of all her friends and that he was an arsehole. This is a tough one.
0: It is a tough one.
1: Because I sort of agree. Unless she actually is, or he actually thinks that, but there is a part of me that wants to be real. There are beautiful people all over the world, like attractiveness wise. Do you know what I mean? Like there is always someone better looking. There is always someone more beautiful wherever you go, because beauty is, it's objective, isn't it? Mm-hmm. However, that's not the important part. You have to be attracted to someone, but they don't have to be. How many 10 out of 10s have you seen and met and gone, fuck me, they're stunning. What a beautiful person. Mm-hmm. That doesn't mean you want that person.
0: Yeah, yeah.
1: You know, like, for example, like you could, I don't know, like you can be with someone who you find really attractive and is really good looking, but that doesn't mean that you don't still fancy the fuck out of, I don't know who the fuck you fancy, Richard Gere or whoever. I don't know why.
0: Yeah.
1: Do you know what I mean? Who is actually probably more attractive than the person you're with. And that's fine. Richard Gere can have that because you love the person you're with.
0: Mm-hmm. I think there's different levels to this, and it's either there's like moving parts to it. Like maybe she, even though she comes across as arrogant, is it just because she's actually really insecure and she's covering it up? Is it that he doesn't give her enough compliments and that's why she feels insecure, so she plays the arrogant card? I don't agree in lying, but at the same time, you can jokingly say to you know, you can be talking about someone else saying, my celebrity crush is da da da da. Oh, but of course, Dan, you're the most beautiful woman in the world. Yeah. You can make up for it in a jokey kind of way. And
1: I think that they made that an unnecessary argument. But I do sort of agree. So, for example, if you had a boyfriend, does that mean that he is the most beautiful man in the world?
0: No,
1: but you love him and he's the person that you fancy and that's the person you want to be with. Like, do you know what I mean? But then you've
0: got... It's so not about that though, is it? That's what I mean. It's just so not about... It's not... Like, you fall in love with someone's soul. You don't fall in love with their face. Like, we do. Like, there were some fucking fit faces out there, but you don't fall in love with them. But that... I just think this is going to come down to two people. Someone's insecure in the relationship. Either he needs to fucking compliment her more or she needs to stop being so insecure. I mean, that's easier said than done, because if you're insecure, you're insecure. It takes work. Maybe she was just embarrassed that he was in front of his friends and it would have been nice if he'd given her a little bit of a compliment. Make sense?
1: Does make sense. And I just want to point out that you look fabulous and tan. not at all sweaty. And I just think you're a beautiful person. For anyone that is still listening, which I very much doubt, this is the dating show on Food Bar Radio. We've still got some bits coming up. We've got a Ritz.
0: We have.
1: Not now. So we've got listeners' questions and stories, which have been coming later, which I cannot wait for. It's our favourite thing, isn't it, Cece?
0: It is, actually. It is.
1: But before we do that, we're doing something new. It's a new year, and Cece and I, we're going to do a quiz.
0: We're going to do a quiz. So, a New Year's quiz.
1: Yeah.
0: And it's not cringy. It's a good one, actually. Anyone that says New Year's quiz, I think, oh, fuck off. But I don't feel like that when I see ours.
1: No, because I look at our quiz and I go, yeah, fuck it. Let's do it. Now, Cece yeah. and I... we have got the questions and with the multiple choice answers in front of us. So we're going to discuss each one. We don't know what the answers are, but our fabulous producer, who we love very dearly, Georgia. George is going to send us. Why are we saying it like that?
0: George. It feels good when it rolls off the tongue.
1: I like George. I like it. George is going to send us.
0: George.
1: He's going to send us the...
0: I wish I'd known you as a child, Pete. We'd have been so fucking naughty. We would have been so irritating and little shit-like.
1: We would be horrible little pricks.
0: Horrible. Horrible.
1: To be honest with you, we're both 30 plus now and we're still horrible pricks.
0: Horrible.
1: Especially when we join together. I feel like you're the yin to my yang. Right, so stop waffling.
0: All right.
1: New Year quiz.
0: Go on,
1: question one.
0: Yeah.
1: You have three options for this. So question one, what was Tinder's most used emoji in 2021? Was it A, the aubergine? We all know what that means. Dick.
0: Yes.
1: Was it B, the side eye? And number C, the shrugging emoji.
0: Okay. I think it's C, shrugging, haven't got
1: is
0: your tits.
1: Shrugging. I think it's side eye. I think the eyes, yeah, because I think it's one of them things that I feel like that is, and the reason I say this is because I'm basing this on Instagram DMs and shit that I get or whatever else, and presumably you're going to be the same. A lot of people don't know how to start a conversation when it comes to social media, whatever else. So what they do is they send eyes, as in like, I see you, and that's like the opening part of it. Or
0: really?
1: I thought
0: fucking weird.
1: Yes. I thought a flame emoji was going to be on there, but it's not. So I'm going to say eyes was the most good, because I think that's the thing that people, because it doesn't really say anything. It's sort of flirty going, I see you, like I'm looking at you.
0: Oh, is that what it is?
1: So I think...
0: Oh, if someone just sent me eyes, I think, oh, fuck off. That would be my response.
1: Yeah, because you've had eyes before.
0: Right, so what's the answer then? Where is she? Where's Jill? George.
1: George. And it is the side eyes emoji.
0: Oh, shit. Tell us. Read.
1: According to Tinder, there was a massive 40% increase in people using that particular emoji, taking over from the laughing crying face emoji and shrugging emoji, which still earned second and third place respectively. So it's 1-0 to me.
0: Eyes. 1-0 to you. Okay, let's see if
1: point to me.
0: Okay.
1: Question two.
0: What percentage of Bumble users say they are now, post-pandemic, more open to public displays of affection?
1: Ooh.
0: A, 34%, B, 56%, or C, 68%?
1: That's a tough one. I am not usually a big fan of PDA, public displays of affection. Basically.
0: But your love language is physical touch. Yes. So.
1: It is, but it's to the point where, you know, like when you go out and you see people all over each other and all that sort of stuff in restaurants and whatever else, I sometimes think, oh, it makes me cringe a little bit.
0: No, I've definitely been there, but that means I've had too many tequilas. Definitely been there.
1: Trust me, I've been there. And in fact, I've got some great stories for you after this show.
0: Oh, I mean, you fucking shared already what you fucking get up to with your PDA. I'm Donico.
1: Coco, no.
0: Well, okay, Pierre, okay.
1: Don't worry.
0: Okay. So anyway, right, back to the quiz.
1: Back to the quiz.
0: It's not all about you and I. Back to the quiz.
1: I think this is quite a hard one. So what percentage of Bumble users say they are now, post-pandemic, more open to public displays of affection? A, 34, B, 56, C, 68. I would say it's A. I think it's a small amount.
0: Yeah, I would say A, because now everyone's scared to touch each other because of catching COVID.
1: Yeah, the only reason why I think it would be if it's gone up is because people have spent so long not touching people that now they're just fucking rampantly touching people. Do you know what I mean? Like fucking just want to be around. I just want to touch her. But I still
0: this is a good one.
1: I still think it's low. I'm going to say 34. Do we agree?
0: I agree. Let's go low. 34.
1: God.
0: Yeah. 68! Wow.
1: 8%
0: So people are getting handy. Fuck.
1: So people are, yeah, fucking touchy-feely motherfuckers.
0: They are doing stuff.
1: Touchy-feely people.
0: To each other in public.
1: Yeah, they are. Okay.
0: Yeah.
1: Actually, do you know what?
0: Go on.
1: Recently when I've been out, maybe it's because it's Christmas and it's been Christmas and New Year's and that, there's been an awful lot of, like, dry humping and people yeah, maybe that makes sense, actually.
0: I should have stayed in England for Christmas, shouldn't I? If that was going on, I should have stayed.
1: No, you're
0: in Bali. Dry-humped.
1: You're in
0: Bali. I haven't been dry-humped in ages. Yeah, but no one's dry-humped me here.
1: But you're in Bali, right? Everyone in Bali fucks for fun. They're just out there dicking everywhere.
0: So this is what I've been told. I've been told I'm not going to find my dream man here because, not that I'm looking for my dream man here at all, but this is what people presume I'm looking for. Because everyone does fuck everyone. Like, the relationships are open. So if you're not just seeing one person, everyone is shagging everyone. I was like, interesting.
1: Yeah, yeah. And that is actually why she has gone there. Cece has gone to Bali.
0: That really is why.
1: Sex, mainly with couples. She does enjoy a couple.
0: There are a lot. There's loads of erotic. I might have one of these, actually. There's an erotic massage you can have here.
1: So that is, yeah.
0: I've learned loads already.
1: So Cece's going to go get a sort of a full massage, really loosen up her back.
0: I'm not even joking. They massage you with their willies. Yeah. It's four men and they massage you with their willies. And if you want women, then they can massage you with their tits.
1: I love the sound of this. And I do feel like the show has got quite dull. We've done so many. So I do feel like maybe what we should do is do a live show of the dating show.
0: No, I feel as much as I like PDA.
1: Slap their cocks across your face. I feel like that's a great idea.
0: I think it would be a better idea if I have the experience and then I share what happened after. But I'll go through it in detail. And sometimes you don't know if it's a dick or a ball, what it is. Because, like, if someone's on your foot, right, and they're massaging, say four people, you know, you can be touched everywhere, and then someone's swiping a willy, you're like, is that a willy? Is that a ball? Is that a hand? You don't really know. I haven't had it done yet, but I might do. I was just told in detail what happens.
1: I know we're halfway through a quiz, but I feel like we should just take a moment. Everyone, close your eyes. DC, close your eyes.
0: I just need to swallow, but I don't want everyone to listen. Go on.
1: I just feel like everyone needs to imagine CC. Rubbed, stroked, caressed by four penises at the same time. Just take a minute.
0: I've got something to add to it though as well.
1: Oh, is it cum?
0: Well, yeah. So basically what they do is they try, because what their whole thing is that they want you to be relaxed. So if they make you cum, then that's that other muscle, like the one muscle left that isn't relaxed. So if you walk away from the massage and you haven't cum, then you're not fully relaxed.
1: Excellent. I thought you meant it was going to be them coming. So you were going to get the four men were going to come on you and make you look like a plasterer's radio.
0: Do you know what? That's a good question. Are they erect?
1: Instead of oil, just rub.
0: Or are they floppy? Surely they've all got to have hard penises. Otherwise, that's just like a floppy willy just slapping itself all over you. Like, how's
1: maybe
0: that going
1: to get? Maybe you just have to give them a little wank off whilst they're doing it just to get them
0: going. No, I asked that. I don't think you do. I think you just lay there.
1: That was an option. Do you pay extra for that option?
0: I didn't ask it was an option, but I was curious. But you don't wank them off. Maybe,
1: you know, when you go for a massage and they say, what sort of pressure do you want, hard or soft? Maybe that's what you do. Maybe you have an
0: option.
1: Do you want hard or soft? And then, okay, we need four hard penises. Yeah. Give me four hard dick.
0: Come on, four hard dicks, come on. Yeah.
1: Flaccid dick for me. I want the flaccid ones. What would you choose, hard or flaccid?
0: Yeah. Because I just think otherwise it'd just be like a pathetic, like, you know, what's the point in that? That's not going to get a knot out.
1: But what would it be like if it was hard?
0: Like, so say if I've got like a knot in my neck or in my back, obviously I need you to go quite

0: demographic of people that are on dating apps, 18 to 20.
1: Yeah.
0: So how long do they spend online a week on dating apps?
1: Yeah.
0: A, 5 hours. B, 10 hours. C, 15 hours.
1: I'm going 15.
0: You think 15? That's a long
1: Definitely.
0: Fucking time.
1: Yeah, I think so.
0: I'm going to say 10.
1: Okay.
0: At the minute, it's 1-0. This is very important. So this could be you bring it back.
1: Bring it back. Okay, let's go.
0: 10! It's 10 again.
1: Oh, fuck. You're getting good at this. This is annoying. Can we play the game that I'm good at now? I'm bored of this. I don't like you losing.
0: Badoo surveyed 5,000 of its 370 million worldwide users and found that millennials are spending an incredible 10 hours per week swiping through dating apps. Fuck me. In all seriousness, though, what a waste of 10 hours.
1: Yeah, I know.
0: Think what
1: my friend.
0: 10 hours.
1: Here in Bali, this is another thing that...
0: You could have 10 four dick massages.
1: You can. And if you pray for premium, this is on the dating apps. This isn't the dicks.
0: Oh, right, what's premium dick?
1: I'd like to know. I bet there is a premium service with it. Do you know what I'm going to find out? I really am. I'm just digging. If you pay for premium, then you just get notified when someone likes your profile. So that means you're not scouring through like shitloads of people. You just get notified. And then you like, say you get like 15 likes and you get to pick, or do I like any of these people? No, I don't. Or yes, I do.
0: Do you know what I find most interesting about that is not how long people are spending swiping through that shit. It's the fact that they have 370 million worldwide users and people still can't find a decent person.
1: Fuck. Yeah.
0: Do you know what I mean? Like,
1: wow, what does that say about the online dating world then? It says that
0: it's too much choice.
1: It's too much choice.
0: So
1: it works, but then it doesn't work.
0: Yeah. It opens you up to the opportunity of meeting more people, but the people that you meet have also got more opportunities to meet more people, so they don't stick with they don't give the right attention or concentration to something that could develop and blossom into a beautiful garden. Instead, they just pick the flower. And if you pick something, it doesn't grow.
1: Ah, how lovely.
0: Thank you.
1: I like that analogy.
0: See what I mean? Like, if you pick something, it doesn't grow. That's what I'm bringing to the dating show this week. What you're bringing is a four dick massage. So next up, we've... God, Bali's changed, dude. You've changed. So next up, question four. Tell me.
1: What percentage of dating site users lie about their height, weight, or age in their profiles?
0: Excellent. You missed question four, but we're going to go straight to question five. So let's do that one.
1: We're going to go to question five.
0: What percentage of dating site users lie about their height, weight, or age on the profiles? Right. Tell us.
1: A, 56%. B, 69%. Or C, 81%.
0: Judging by our listeners' questions and stories, which is our reference and our mini survey of this, I'm going to say it's quite high.
1: Mm.
0: Because a lot of people seem to catfish the fuck out of everyone.
1: Oh, it's fucking annoying. Really fucking annoying getting catfished. I'm going to go high as well. I'm going to go middle. I'm going to go B, 69.
0: I think I'm going to say the same as well. It can't be. If it's 81%, then the world's fucked.
1: If it's 81%, that makes sense why there's 360 fucking million or whatever they are on Badoo, because...
0: Yeah, true.
1: Because they're all fucking lying to everyone. That's why you can't find someone.
0: Genuinely, if it's 81% of people lie about what they look like on a dating app where they're trying to find someone, then stop the world, I want to get off, because that is 81% of people lying would be horrendous. So I fucking hope to God it's 81%. So I agree with you. I do think it'll be high. Yeah. 69%. That's fucking people are lying. Yeah. Fucking hell, that's bad. In fact, either one of them answers is bad. 80 is worse, but still.
1: It is. Because you're starting something, whatever it is, with a lie.
0: So how do you build a solid foundation? Your house will fall down if it doesn't have solid foundations.
1: Agreed.
0: Go on, George. Oh my God, stop it.
1: Fuck. 81%. According to studies at the University of Wisconsin-Madison, 81% of dating users.

0: users lie about their height, weight, or age. Women typically indicate 3 to 5 kilograms less than they actually are. Men in this regard are more truthful. They reduce only a kilogram or two, but they add a few centimeters to their height, which I can definitely agree with that one. Fucking hell, everyone's getting lied to. 8 out of 10, that means there's 2 people left that aren't going to lie. Might get married to them.
1: Exactly. So just don't let the 8 people that have lied to you from day one put you off everyone.
0: No. Exactly.
1: Despite the fact that you're going to be lied to not once, twice, three, four times, but multiple times. You're going to lied to non-stop on dating. In fact, almost everyone's a liar. There's only 2 out of 10 that aren't lying to you, but the other 8, they're fucking lying.
0: But hang on, let's turn this around, actually.
1: I guarantee that the one you really like will be one of the liars.
0: Let's turn it around. So the good thing about this is that it gets people to open their minds up a little bit more, because if I put on a dating app that I was 6 foot and a guy wanted a 6 foot woman because that's his fantasy, he likes tall women, right? And then I turn up 5 foot 5 and he's like, you fucking bitch, you lied. And I'm like, yes, but I am fucking incredible and you wouldn't have got to meet me and my incredible self if I had told you the truth about my height and we could blossom and be in love and all it was a little white lie about my height.
1: I completely agree with you. And my response to that would be, I agree. But what you are now to me is a fucking liar.
0: Oh, fuck's sake.
1: So, nice way to try and twist it. But
0: no, because men, okay, the reason why is because every fucking date I've been on, every single guy has lied about their height, unless they're 6 foot 4 and they're like, yo, I'm fucking 6 foot 4, the massive wanger. And they don't lie about that.
1: And what do you normally say to them? Do you want to massage me with it?
0: I'm like, come to mama. No, I get very excited when I go on that plane and I shave. That's what happens.
1: Anything now other than 4 men just walking around you, stroking you with their cock.
0: I can't wait to experience it so I can share.
1: I can't wait to hear about it. Yeah, in all seriousness.
0: My initial reaction, I'll tell you what my initial reaction was, oh, it's a bit much. It's a bit much because I like to feel all the sensations. So when I'm having a massage.
1: You have 3 at a time, don't you?
0: Yeah, like 4 people touching you at once, it's a lot. Yeah, 3 I can probably deal with, but 4 is a lot.
1: CC, let's just take a minute. Yes.
0: Is this CC or Coco right now?
1: This is whoever you want to be right now.
0: Okay, go on then.
1: Because I think it's part of it. I think there's a bit of both. Right. 4 people touching you is a lot, you're right. But yeah, you missed the main part of that. 4 people touching you with their dicks.
0: Yeah.
1: It's a bit more than a bit much.
0: No, that wasn't my response. I'm going to own this. I just felt like it was genuinely just a bit much. Because I want to embrace every moment and every feeling. Like, there's nothing better than for me, physical touch and that sensual feeling. So if I've got 4 dicks, it's just too much. It's just too much.
1: How many dicks is an appropriate level of dick for you?
0: Well, I had a manicure and a pedicure at the same time last week, and that was too much for me. There was no dicks. I know, I was gutted as well. Absolutely gutted. I was raging, in fact. No, I felt it was too much. I wanted to feel the hands and the feet being massaged, and it was all just too much going on. So I think 1 dick's enough.
1: Okay, so maybe what they could do is just have them waiting outside and they could each do 15 minutes each. So you're still getting the 4 dicks, but it's 1 at a time. So then it's just you taking...
0: That's a really good idea.
1: Yeah, it's just you taking 4 dicks in an hour, as you would be, because that's what you're paying for. You're paying for 4 dicks in an hour. So it's just you taking 4 dicks, but instead of having all 4 dicks at once, you'll just have 1 at a time, 1 after the other. So you'll just get dicked 4 times instead of once by 4 dicks, which I think you should ask for. I think they should do that as a service. So let us know about how you find taking 4 dicks in an hour on the next episode of the show.
0: The problem with this is I want to keep talking about it because I'm so engrossed in this. Like, this conversation I had the other night went on and on and on, but then I keep having this thought in my head that my auntie listens to this show.
1: Well, this is why I sort of want to leave it there, and I keep just because I know George is going to cut some of this up, and I'd like to leave it at that point because it just means that that's a solid CC's going to take 4 dicks in an hour, and I think that's just a happy place for us to start. Right, okay, so that was the quiz. Well done, CC. You got none right.
0: I got none. No.
1: But on the plus side, listen, who needs to get questions right when you've got four dicks. So
0: we're going to go straight to our listeners' questions and stories. And I believe,
1: it's our favourite part of the show anyway, isn't it?
0: It is our favourite. Basically, that's what we wanted. We just asked our producer if we could just skip because we just love this part so much. So we've got a story from Sophie. Sophie, give us what you got.
1: So Sophie has sent us in the story. So I'm going to read that.
0: Oh, has she?
1: Yes. So, by the way, just before we do this, because I feel like we've just completely forgotten we're doing a show. This is the Dating Show on Fubar Radio, where we discuss all sorts, don't we, babe?
0: Literally.
1: Yeah, and today's been a real
0: highlight,
1: eye opener. But on the plus side, this is the first show of 2022. Are we in 2022?
0: We're in 2022.
1: Yeah, Jesus.
0: Shit. I know, it feels weird, doesn't it?
1: I'm about to say that. The first so first show of 2022, the plus side of this is we can only get better from here. So, right, so the first one is from Sophie, yeah?
0: Sophie, go.
1: What she said. A few years ago, I met a guy at a party and we had a mutual friend. Nothing happened at the party, but he seemed like the nicest and most genuine guy I'd ever met. He later asked me to go on a date and I said yes. We went bowling and got drunk and had a great time. We continued talking, but I started to lose interest a little bit. We went on a second date and it was just strange. He was also rude to the waitress and to me and sat on his phone most of the time.
0: Oh.
1: After this date, I sent him a polite message saying, thank you for the dates and it was nice to get to know you, but I'm not feeling it. I was quite shocked when he would not accept this. He was not okay with me not wanting to date him and started sending me abusive messages and demanding I go on another date with him. I refused, obviously, but he would not leave me alone. Constant messages and threats to show up at my house. And at one point, he even threatened to nail me to a couch and do whatever he wanted to me. He did show up at my house once, which resulted in me punching him in the face.
0: What?
1: I put him on everything and moved on. Then about a year later, I happened to be looking in my message requests on Facebook, and it turned out that he was still sending me messages a year later. There was a mixture of messages. Some were begging for me to give him another chance, and then there were others of him being very abusive because I didn't like him. It was absolutely mad. Sophie, thank you for the story, but what the fuck?
0: He's beyond stalking, isn't he? He's got a bit obsessive with her, I think.
1: Yeah, that's full on obsessive. Let's break it down.
0: Let's break it down.
1: Seemed like the nicest, most genuine guy I'd ever met. This is why we all give the best version of ourselves the first time you meet, and then suddenly the wheels fall off the bus because people can't be what they think people want them to be. That's why you should just be. Anyway. So they went on a date and it was fine. They had a good time, blah, blah, blah, blah. But she started to lose interest a bit. So obviously there wasn't that much of a connection after the first time. She went on a second date. He was on his phone. The bit that I know will get on your nerves, and it's one of my pet hates, is he was rude to the waitress.
0: Yeah, yeah. That's straight up. Bye.
1: Ta-da. So she then said that to him, which is fine because completely understandable. She weren't feeling it. Sounds like she did it in a nice way. The fact that he was shocked and would not accept this, he's arrogant as fuck. The abusive messages.
0: That's just taking it to another level.
1: That's maybe you'd think to yourself, listen, that's someone whose pride's been hurt and he's just gone over the top and fucking immature and what a knobhead. Fine. Demanding to go on another date, weird. But you think, fine. Anyway, the next bit, I genuinely think this is someone that needs fucking help and someone should talk to the police about this guy. He threatens to nail her to a couch and do whatever he wanted.
0: That's what I mean. This is like another level.
1: I mean, I don't think we need to say anything about that.
0: No.
1: And I'd rather not say anything about that, if I'm honest with you. Anyway, my favourite part of this story is that he did show up to the house despite the threats and all that bollocks, and she punched him in the face. Fucking yes, Sophie. Go, Sophie.
0: Yeah. So if you call the police, oh, it's done now, isn't it? But next time, don't even let it get to that point of him turning up at your house. Call the fucking police. Do you know, abusive messages are enough to take something to the police.
1: Yes, it's trolling and whatever else, if it's people that you don't know. Yeah. But yeah, if it's abusive messages, it is enough, especially threats of physical violence, like nailing you to a couch.
0: Fucking, anyway, that is...
1: I completely agree. This story, as nutty as it is, the one thing in this that hasn't been mentioned is police, which you should have probably done. But still, I like the fact you punched him in the face, because, yeah, fuck it.
0: Yeah, I quite like that as well. I'll get a little bit out.
1: And the messages a year later... I mean, this guy's, it's a shame because, I mean, I don't really know what to say about this one because he's obviously got some sort of issues.
0: Yeah, this has gone past pride and ego. This is way past that. This is something else going on, yeah.
1: But on the plus side, Sophie, you must be a fucking catch. That's one nice way to look
0: take
1: at it.
0: Take it, yeah.
1: This with you because you are a fucking great person. So, Sophie, yeah.
0: We got your back.
1: We got you.
0: Call the police.
1: Yeah, what a story to start the new year with. Next up, we've got advice, CC. This is your time to shine.
0: Are you going to read it or is it?
1: No, we have actually got Emma, who we're going to hear from now.
2: Hey, Pete and CC. So every year at the beginning of the year, I always go on my dating apps and scroll right back down to the bottom of the messages sent like a year ago. And sort of reconsider past flames which I let die out. Is it really random / wrong to message someone after it's been about a year that you haven't spoken to them?
1: I love that idea.
0: Mm-hmm.
1: Do you?
0: I do, but because I've done that before, my immediate response, this is my immediate response, I might change it in a minute, is if you said no the first time round, it's probably going to be the same thing. It's usually when there's nothing left on the app, so you're like, oh, fuck, I'll go through my old ones. And then you're like, what did I not like about him? Oh, yeah, he said that, or whatever it was. So I think the same thing comes up when you try and reconnect. I'd like to think that a year later, maybe you're more open to whatever that problem was. But for me personally, it's always been the same thing. I'm like, he's just a bit fucking odd.
1: Okay. I mean, I've never done this. And I don't have as much experience on dating apps as you do. So maybe I don't know. I didn't mean that in a bad way, but like I haven't used them as much. So I've never done this, but it makes me think it's a really good idea. But obviously you have done it and think it's about it. But I just think maybe timing sometimes does have an impact on life. And a year is a long time for you to be able to grow and do whatever else. And possibly at that point, someone might not have been right for you for whatever reason. Don't get me wrong. If it's because someone's not right for you because they're a cock, then they are probably still going to be a cock.
0: Yeah, I'm probably just, it's probably so, because I have really, I've done this. I started dating the person I said no to. No, I'm not at all. I think they're great. I've found lovely, lovely boyfriends on dating apps. I know it's for me, it's I guess the personal thing. I know personally, if I've said no to someone, it's probably because it is the flag is, it doesn't have to be a red flag. It might be an amber flag, but the amber flag is enough for me to say no.
1: I suppose, Emma, if you're doing it for reflection, then I think that's a great idea. If you're doing it because there's fuck all else about and you're bored,
0: it's probably not the right way to start dating. Yeah, then you're...
1: It's not a good idea. But if it's like a reflection, look at like past messages and think, fuck me, this is what I said a year ago. This was a conversation I was having a year ago and I've grown. Maybe now, actually, we might have more in common because I've changed who or whatever else. Then I don't think that's a bad idea because I think that's maybe just down to timing and it could be, if someone was a cock a year ago, they probably asked them going to be a cock. But if it was just a case at the time you weren't really feeling it or you're too busy with work or you had too many options at the time, so you didn't give enough attention to something and then maybe a year later you've grown and then I think reflection-wise, then it sounds like a good idea to me. If it's out of boredom, then don't bother.
0: No, I do. It's like anything. I find that people that don't who find the dating apps shit are because they're entering into that dating app like, oh, I'm never going to find anyone. Oh, see, they're all shit. So their mindset is in that way. So if you're if you're bored, or if you're like, oh fuck it, there's no one left, and then you're like scrolling down to the bottom of, you know, the 20th message that you sent a year ago, and that's the level you've got to, because you're like, oh, maybe I need to drop my standards. Don't fucking drop your standards, because the person will turn up. You just need to be in the right mind frame.
1: Yes.
0: So it depends. If you're dropping standards, don't do it. If it's not, and you're like, actually, I've grown in years at a time, and maybe it's not my standards that's dropped, it's just I'm being more open-minded, then, you know, just remind yourself what the red flag was in the beginning.
1: CC, as always, I completely and utterly agree with you. And then what you said is it a bit weird if you sent someone a message you haven't spoken to for a year? I don't think it's that weird.
0: To be honest,
1: I think it's actually quite funny. So I wouldn't be, if you actually really want to message that person, you think that's because there might be something there a year later, then fucking do it. But like CC said, if you're fucking bored, just don't bother.
0: Yeah, wait until you're in a better headspace and then start dating again.
1: Yeah, exactly.
0: Is that it?
1: That's it. So, right, I'll see you later.
0: Well, I'll have an update for you next week.
1: Right. So a new thing that we're going to do.
0: Oh, no, no. No, we're not.
1: Yeah, we are.
0: I know how your mind works.
1: No, you're going to
0: Go on.
1: I think each week, right, especially as you're in Bali and you're about self-reflection and improvement.
0: I love that I'm Bali and go on.
1: You know, I'm just now, it's just all about self-reflection, improvement, you know, enlightenment and all that shit. So what you and I are going to do now each week is we are going to give each other homework.
0: Oh, fuck off, Pete. I'm not taking your homework.
1: No, listen.
0: Your homework will be go and get fucking fingered by four dicks. That's what my homework will be.
1: I'm sorry to bring this up, Cece, but the four dicks was your thing you brought to the table.
0: I did, but I don't want that to be my homework.
1: Okay, if you don't want that to be your homework, fine. Then what I want your homework to be is...
0: Okay, I've got homework for you. If you've got homework for me, go on, go.
1: I want you to make a new friend this week and then tell me about the person next week.
0: Oh, okay. Is that it?
1: Yeah, because you're in a place where, listen, you don't know loads and loads of people. You know people. I want you to make a new friend this week. This is nice. So I'm not even doing it like in a funny thing.
0: Oh,
1: some of them might be funny at some point. But I want you to go and make a new friend and then tell me five things about that new friend next week.
0: Okay.
1: Because I feel like that's good, because you're in a new place where you're meeting people and you're all like, yeah. So I think go and do that.
0: Okay. My homework for you is to go on two dates, because that's very possible for you, in the next week, and not sleep with either of them. And tell me five things about them. And they have to be new dates. They can't be like existing. Oh, no, because you would have set them. They have to be new dates, and they have to be dates. They're not friendships. They're dates. Two dates, and you can't sleep with either of them. So basically,
1: What if I'm not currently dating?
0: Are you really not?
1: No. It's new year, new me. I'm just not dating at the minute.
0: If you're not dating...
1: No. Do you know what I'll do? I'll go on one date this week. I'll do one.
0: All right, go on your date and tell me something about the person that you've never asked before on a date. Get a bit weird.
1: I can do that.
0: Done.
1: Weird. So
0: get a bit weird.
1: To go on a date, not sleep with them, and get a bit weird.
0: Yeah, and then feedback.
1: And feedback. And yours is to make a new friend and tell me five things about them. And by new friend, I don't just mean ask, you know, the receptionist at the hotel five things about themselves and then find out their name. I want you to make a friend.
0: Okay, I'll find a friend.
1: Not just a stranger you ask five things about. I want you to make a new friend.
0: All right, I heard you the first time. I'm going to do it.
1: And I want to see a picture of you and your friend.
0: Oh, fuck that. Well, do you want to have a selfie? No pictures. No. That's just too far.
1: All right, there we go. So that's the homework.
0: Okay, deal, done.
1: It's called, what are we going to call it? Coco and Pierre's homework.
0: Yeah, okay, done.
1: Fine, we're going to do that every week. And on that note, so this was the dating show on Foodbar Radio. Thank you to everyone that sends in your stories and questions. If you ever want to do that, because we love hearing from you and we love hearing the stories, however fucking weird they are, and we love to give advice because we love the sound of our own voice, despite the fact that we're not experts, then email us at thedatingshow@foodbarradio.com. Also check out everything to do with this show, including probably all the funny bits of us making tits of ourselves like we do every week on the home, the HQ, the hub of the dating show, which is the dating underscore show on Instagram. Yeah.
0: That's it, guys. Thanks. Thanks for staying with us if you still are there. Happy new experience, guys. Happy new fucking experience.
1: Experience. I can't believe I just said that. I just
0: copied
1: like a parrot.
0: Fuck. Yeah, he did it.
1: Do you, be you, and do it every day, not just for fucking January. Ta-da.
0: Agreed.
1: When are you getting four dicks then?
0: Well, I think I have to go back to Seminyak to get it done. Because there's a particular salon that I can go to get it done.
1: Yeah, it's worth it.
0: And it's a bit cleaner there.
1: Yeah, yeah, because if you're going to do it, you want clean dick.
0: Yeah, like a hygiene, yeah. A hygienic salon.
1: Do you get to
0: where they clean per bed? Pardon?
1: You get to pick the dicks, or is it just random?
0: I don't know if I get to pick the dick.
1: Oh, it'd be good if you get.
0: See, that's another thing. Also, are you laying there face down, then the dick walks in, and then you just feel the dick stroking you, or are you like face up, and then you see the dick first, and you're like, oh no, not you.
1: Depends how you want to be. Do you want to see the dick before it rubs you, or do you
0: I think I'd rather see the dick, because imagine if it's a fat fuck off fucking hairy ass ready to swipe his chode on me.
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3: Armed Forces Minister Al Carnes has resigned just hours after his boss John Healey quit as Defence Secretary. Both are stepping down after being at loggerheads with the Prime Minister over his military spending plans. Sir Keir Starmer insists his proposals will make the country safe. Northern Ireland Secretary Hilary Benn has defended the PM.
4: We are going to publish the Defence Investment Plan. It involves difficult decisions, but I would draw attention to the fact that we have seen the biggest increase already in defence spending as a result of the decisions that the Prime Minister has taken.
3: Police in Belfast are vowing a robust response to any violent protest. Extra officers, police dogs and water cannon are being deployed amid fears of a third night of unrest. First Minister Michelle O'Neill says the violence is being whipped up on social media.
5: They're online orchestrating hate and fear and stoking up tensions. I'm aware of characters of the likes of the Tommy Robinsons of this world that are also orchestrating and promoting this hate fest. Those people don't care about our community here, and the vast majority of the community here have no interest in these people.
3: Meanwhile, the family of Stephen Ogilvie, the victim of Monday's attack, which has triggered the protests, say they're hopeful he will be brought out of a coma in the next 48 hours. Donald Trump says a deal with Iran could be signed over the weekend. The president had previously cancelled airstrikes after a breakthrough in negotiations with Tehran. A 19-year-old police officer has been killed in Northumbria. PC Jess Turnbull died in hospital after being hit by a car while responding to another collision. Chief Constable Vanessa Jardine says she was a remarkable officer.
6: Jess had so much still to look forward to in her career and her life. She was a dedicated and committed officer who always sought to do her best.
3: And the World Cup's officially kicked off with a colourful opening ceremony in Mexico. Shakira performed before the host nation took on South Africa in the opening game. That's the latest from Radio News Hub. I'm David Hall.
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11: Here we go. We've got some.
12: Ooh. Good afternoon, people with ears.
13: Now, a new sound. Very melodic.
12: A nice slice of psych.
13: A good, solid sound.
14: This is a music show, is it?
12: Yeah.
13: The music. The instruments.
14: Just like a giant Twix.
13: The voices.
12: Guess what my name is? It's Joey Page.
13: And it's ready to go.
14: Wow, you know...
13: Now, play it.
10: Good afternoon, ladies and gentlemen. Welcome to the show. My name is Joey Page. I am your slightly raspier than usual host. I've had a cold since I was last in here. Maybe there's something very wrong with me. But don't let that discourage you from listening to the show. Welcome. Come on inside. I've got some great music for you today. I've got some absolutely smashing guests. And you are going to get to find out what happens when you bottle Joey Page up in a car for 11 hours and then give him 3 hours sleep and then put him on the radio. That's what's happening today. On the show, I have got the incredibly amazing guest, Blood Red Shoes. We've got Stephen from Blood Red Shoes. They're back and he's coming in to tell me where they've been and what their business is being back. Also, Polish Club, who are going to tie me for the most tired people in the studio, as they've just jetted in from Sydney, Australia. And also, Ed the Dog, not to be confused with Ed the Horse, is coming into the studio to join us. Plus, I'm going to tell you something right now. I am setting a very high bar for myself, all right? And I'm going to tell you that today I've got the best barometer of what's good or annoying or whatever I've ever done. There's so much stuff in it. So all of this is happening on the show today. Got your usual features that I like to bring you, such as Scylla Track, and also I'll be doing my album of the week. And let's not forget, as we often do, we just sort of crowbar it in, but David Bowie of the week as well. I know I always just do it without really mentioning what it is, because it's kind of self-explanatory, but I think I'm the only disc jockey / radio presenter / radio personality / digger DJ in the world that plays a David Bowie song every week and has done since I've been on air. That is the magnitude of the impact that that man has had on my musical upbringing and my tastes, the tastes that I bring to you right here live on FUBAR Radio. So that's coming up, obviously, towards the end of the show. But before we get started properly with the barometer of what's good or annoying, whatever, let's have some music. I interviewed these guys, Pip Blom, at Stand and Call In. You can probably dig the interview out on the website if you like. And I also, in that interview, offered them to come and stay at my new house, which I've just moved into. And they haven't been around yet. But the sofa is still there for them because their father stayed at John Peel's house. And obviously, I'm the new John Peel. So it makes sense for them, if they want to take their music career seriously, that they come stay on my new orange sofa. And they'll probably like that because they're Dutch. Anyway, this is Hours by Pip Blom. I'll be back with a barometer after this. Welcome to the show.

Perret, that's Pip Blom, and what a fantastic new track that is. That is from their newest EP, Paycheck, which came out on the 5th of October. They've just been announced for the Great Escape Festival as well, and they're doing a 12-date UK tour throughout November. Pretty slick link at the beginning of the show there from me, I think you'll agree, apart from the fact that I compared myself to John Peel. And I was just trying to work out if I was going to come out of that Pip Blom track by doing an impression of Jules Holland, but I decided better of it. But it might pop up later on in the show, mainly because I was watching it the other day, and he started the show by going, this week, we've got young people, old people, men, women, all types of musicians. I just can't believe that he's a real human being. Right, we are going to get on with the barometer of what's good or annoying or whatever. So, are you ready, everybody? If so, then let's hit it.

Okay, here we go. So, there's a lot of things on this barometer this week. That's why I'm saying it's the best one ever. Doesn't mean I'm going to deliver it as the best one ever, but it is the best well thought out one of all time. Lots of things in there. If you've not listened to the barometer of what's good or annoying or whatever, basically, I tell you about something that's really, really good and noteworthy, and I play a song from that. Then I cover some other really great things. Then some things that either confuse me or I don't understand or in the whatever bit, and then there's the annoying bit down the bottom where I will ban something on the barometer from the show. And there are 1, 2, 3 contenders for being banned for the show, and 1, 2, 3, 4, 5 for the top, and a couple in the middle. Okay, so here we go. Let's start in the middle then with things that are a bit whatever. Muse. Do I need to say anything else? No. Muse have released information that they drew the artwork for their new album on an iPad. So what? Another thing in the whatever section, and this may surprise you, dear listeners, because I really like these guys, but I went to see, in my 2-week hiatus where I've been moving house, having a cold, and gigging around the country, I also went in there somewhere to see Teleman, right? Which I do believe is the correct pronunciation of that. Not Teleman, but Teleman, named after the composer, someone Teleman. Anyway, very confusing, and I'm not saying it wasn't good. They are good. They're very good. Their new album's very good, but I just feel like that there may be 2 or 3 bands at once at the moment, and they really need to kind of work out what they are. I feel like Tom, the front man, is a very good musician and performer, and all the songs that they write are really catchy and great. But he seems like he's been way more serious than the rest of the band. So he's at the front being quite serious. Then there was like, they had some aliens come on. Their album's called Family of Aliens. Just came on and did some dancing that he seemed to almost completely ignore. There's then you've got Pete, who's the bassist, who's like jumping around like he's in a different band to the rest of them all together. Just quite confusing. I do think that the album reflects that. It's a good album, but lots of different types of songs, and I just wonder if this is a period of where they're being a bit experimental but not all together separately, and it puzzled me, and I've been thinking about it a lot, so that's why that's in there. In the bottom end of the barometer, things that are annoying and getting relegated possibly from the show, Bono is banging on about Brexit, and I'm always looking for an excuse to ban Bono from the show, but that's all I need to say about that, basically. Phil Collins, someone who I would never ordinarily like to ban from the show, has told slaves to leave him alone. Okay? This is because, basically, they wanted him to be in the video for Chokehold. He said no. They asked again. He said no. They got in touch with him personally. His management got in touch with slaves and said, leave him alone. Come on, Phil. Stop taking yourself so seriously, Uncle Phil. With your one deaf ear. And your funny little head. Just be in their video. Be good. Be a good boon for you. Miles Kane has said that he probably would work with Alex Turner on another Last Shadow Puppets album. Yeah. That's a no-brainer. Of course he would. Why are you telling us that? Of course you would. There's no umming or ahhing about it. One of the best musicians in the world. Are you going to make another album with him? Yes or no? Yeah, you definitely should. It's really a straight fight between two for the bottom of the barometer. Okay? One, it's quite hard to work out who to put in out of these. Who's at fault here? But basically, Drake, the stupid mallard rapper. That means duck, Hannah. Okay, a mallard. He has broken the Beatles record, which has stood since 1964, for the most hits in the top 10 in America. What a grave shame that a band that was so good at making music has been trumped by an auto-tuning piece of garbage. I think, though, that has been pipped at the bottom and being banned from the show by Wireless Festival. Now,
Wireless Festival, and not just Wireless Festival, but all the festivals at Finsbury Park, like where we saw Iggy Pop this year and Queens of the Stone Age. I was very lucky enough to go, and where I got to interview Deep Valley and all that kind of stuff. They're basically putting some very strict rules down that makes me feel like it's going to become a festival for the snowflake generation. Okay, let me tell you this. The Friends of Finsbury Park have complained about noise, drug taking and antisocial behaviour at the festival. New conditions include a request that performers do not sing or play any vulgar, obscene or banned songs or carry out any acts of indecent exposure such as taking their tops off, vulgar gestures or remarks. No swearing will be allowed, and all the performances will finish by 9:30 at night. Well, I'll tell you what. Why don't we all just sit down very quietly in a corner of the park, hold hands and do some Pilates or outdoor get in touch with yourself, not in that kind of way, get in touch with nature style yoga instead of having a festival. It's absolutely pathetic. Now it's starting to make me think that the way that you couldn't get to the bar last year was a ploy so that we didn't go too mad. I mean, what would it... You're not allowed to take your shirt off. You're not allowed to swear. You're not allowed to... Vulgar. All Iggy Pop did for the hour he was on stage was those three things. He had his fingers up in the air and he had his top off and he was swearing a lot and throwing a mic stand around like a sort of... Some sort of really confused and very, very angry sort of monkey that had escaped from the zoo. So I'm glad I saw him when I could. I don't think we'll be going back, will we? No. Until someone I really like is playing, and then I'll be there and I'll be like, oh, it's the best festival ever. So I've got to say it. Okay, anyway, but for now, Finsbury Park has been banned from the show. It's not even a good station. Now, we're coming to the top of the barometer of what's good or annoying or whatever. I told you it was a meaty one this week. 16 items on it, no less. Some really great hijinks this weekend from Kills. They were at some sort of Formula One motor racing thing where one of the girls from Stranger Things, Millie Bobby Brown and Lewis Hamilton were having a photo taken, a selfie together, and they managed to photobomb in the background. I like that. I like the idea of musicians photobombing really big celebrities. I think that should be a worldwide sport. And currently the Kills are top of the table because they're the only ones that have done it, to my mind. If you can think of a good one, maybe tell me. Moving up the table, I'm very excited about the following three things coming out, but two of them have just been pipped to the post at the top. Neil Young is bringing out, in time for Christmas, an album of acoustic songs called Songs for Judy. Yes, please. Yum, yum, yum. Thank you very much. Ian Brown is back. He's got a new single coming out. There's been some posters up in Manchester. I saw one of them when I was there gigging last night. A tremendous gig called Excess Malarkey. If you're ever in that part of the world and you want to see some comedy, I say go there if it's a Tuesday. But he's got a new single, Ian Brown, called First World Problems, coming out soon. Don't know when. Just posters have appeared. And I'm excited about the return of Ian Brown. Now, for the first time ever on the barometer of what's good or annoying or whatever, there's a tie at the top. That sounded a bit Jules Holland. Tie at the top. Now, before I went away, I was telling you about my brewing love affair with Kurt Vile, who I'm working very hard to try and get on the show. And his album... All right, Abby and Hannah are working very hard to get on the show. But it does help when I include him in the top of all my features, I think, as well. That's not why I'm doing it. I'm doing it because the man's genuinely brilliant. His new album, Bottle It In, is amazing. It came out last Friday. I can't stop listening to it. Mwah, mwah, mwah. Lovely, lovely stuff. Now, that would be top. And it is top. But also, I've got Kurt Vile featured elsewhere in the show. So, I could play him twice. But also, something like a bolt from the blue came yesterday to my attention. And that is that Damon Albarn's 28th different band, The Good, The Bad and The Queen, have got their first album coming out since 2007 when their debut album came out. It's produced by Tony Visconti, whose name I can never say. He's a legendary David Bowie producer. It's coming out on the 16th of next month.
So we are only 3 weeks away from it coming out. And it's called Merryland. And the album's called Merryland. And it is a very, very good tune. And so therefore, even though it's joint top with Kurt Vile, I'm going to play Merryland by The Good, The Bad and The Queen. And also, I have a duty to tell you that they are doing a few live dates. But I also have a duty to myself to not tell you when they're going on sale, because I want to buy tickets before anyone else. So do your own research. But the joint top winner with Kurt Vile at the top of the barometer of what's good or annoying or whatever is The Good, The Bad and The Queen and Merryland. So let's listen to it now. After this, got the incredible Blood Red Shoes. Got Stephen coming in to talk to us. So, in the meantime, enjoy this. Is Merryland by The Good, The Bad and The Queen.

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2: 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He was doing a poo, very obviously doing a poo, but he was doing all the styles of poo.
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1: What do you mean?
2: As in, all the styles. So you
1: went through
2: big
1: all
2: locks,
1: of them.
2: And then you can hear the diarrhea. You can hear all of that. I was
4: he was going through the
2: man did the poo mega mix.
5: Oh, my God.
1: The medley.
2: So he was the medley. My man
1: the medley.
2: Did the medley.
1: Medley.
5: It's like
2: poos.
5: Healthy and unhealthy at the same time.
1: You've got
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8: Michael Payne and Marcel after me today. I was expecting that to be a track because it just says on my screen the poo megamix. And also it says Michael X Marcel, so it looks like on the thing that they're kissing, but they're not. Just means it's just a new way of putting together, like when people used to do verses on tracks. Anyway, it's now time. I'm very delighted to welcome this man into the studio. Time to welcome Stephen from Blood Red Shoes.
9: Hi, how's it going?
8: How you doing?
9: I'm good.
8: Such a treat to have you with us today.
9: And it's a treat to be here.
8: And to have you back in the sort of musical reckoning. It's good to have you back because you've been away for a long time. Seems like a very long time.
9: Yeah, we did a short version of events is we made 4 records in 6 years and just kind of hit a wall, couldn't do another one that fast, so we needed time. So this one's been like a 4-year gap, which for us is mental, but it was necessarily mental, I would
8: say. Right, okay. So, and I do want to dig into that because it seems interesting, and also it'd be quite nice to see if we can make you have a breakdown live on it. Having a 4-year gap.
9: Yeah.
8: Did you just go through a whole lot of different things you hadn't been through, including like, God, I don't even know if I know how to do this anymore, or was you always working on something in the background?
9: We were on and off. So, I mean, we put a couple of singles out. We run a record label. We put a lot of time into putting out other people's, like, working on other bands, like helping other musicians.
8: You got any hot tips for us?
9: You probably know that we started Tiger Cub. We put their first things out. They're great. We put out this insane band from Belgium called Raketkanen.
8: Right.
9: Which is Flemish rocket cannon, and it's basically unplayable on the radio, and it's Iggy Pop who plays them all the time.
8: Right, well, I can play what I want on it, so maybe I'll give them a go.
9: We should send it your way.
8: You should.
9: It's heavy, noisy. They make up their own language to singing. It's totally weird.
8: Fine.
9: We put out a band for Brighton called Martha Gunn, who are great. They're kind of like a new Fleetwood Mac or something.
8: Wow.
9: There's 5 people in the band. They all do harmonies.
8: Okay.
9: It's wild.
8: All right.
9: So... yeah, in that period, we didn't stop doing music. We just stopped doing a lot of our own music. And then dipped in and out and kind of had to reassess. Like, we considered breaking up the band and restarting it and changing the name.
8: Right.
9: And getting a different lineup. We just went through all this sort of midlife crisis type thing. We're like, do we want to do this? Do we want to do this kind of music? Like, our entire adult lives, we spent doing it.
8: Mm-hmm.
9: And once you stop, you kind of look at it and go, okay, is this what I'm doing now, you know, for the rest of my life?
8: Yeah.
9: And actually, after a while, we realised that, yes, that is what we want to do. So now we're back.
8: Yeah, I feel you on that front. I think it's... I mean, I'm not as rude as to say how old you, but if you're in a sort of similar territory to me of, like, mid-30s,
9: 34.
8: You're just like... yeah, it's exactly how old I am, and I was like... right. Am I going to grow up and do something proper, or am I going
9: to
8: carry on
9: just
8: being an idiot?
9: Yeah, that was it. We got to that point where we were like, okay, we've got to our 30s. Is this life now?
8: Yeah.
9: You've got to really... I think if you sort of go on autopilot into that, it can come really unstuck. And also, as a huge music fan, growing up loving bands, I don't want to think that the bands that... whose records I got obsessed with, they were just kind of sleepwalking, going, oh, I guess I just have
8: I'll
9: to
8: just do another
9: this.
8: One, another
9: you
8: one.
9: You have to do it because you
8: and
9: really
8: And there's plenty
9: want
8: of bands from, not really from when you guys started, but maybe like 5 years before that we would have grown up on, like plenty of what they call indie landfill bands that are still trotting out
9: And you don't
8: want
9: to... yeah, you got. So we had to really reassess, and it took a while, and we wanted to explore other stuff, get out of the country, one thing. We both spent a lot of time in the States, and that really helped, actually.
8: And whereabouts? All over? Or
9: Los Angeles.
8: Okay.
9: We spent a lot of time in California and kind of really rediscovered a lot of music that we love and rediscovered... just kind of saw things, you know, from a different perspective. Just even... geographically, like going around a country that's so completely different. You see the desert
8: and so huge,
9: so expansive. It changes your perspective, it changes how you feel, and it changes the music you make. So we started writing a lot there, and it was definitely really inspired by there.
8: Now, something I want to ask you, I'm sure you get asked this a lot, but how do you sort of work out, because you share the singing duties,
9: are you gonna ask how we work out who sings?
8: Well, or like, do you like bring your own ideas for songs, or do you kind of work them together and go, right, you should do that, or I'll do that, or I want that, or how does
9: all of those and more?
8: Okay, fine.
9: We have no structural rules whatsoever. Sometimes,
8: what's the weirdest way you've decided? Has there been any, like, flip a coin for it, rock, paper, scissors style?
9: Pretty much, yeah. Sometimes, a lot of the time, we've been in the band now for 14 years. Mm-hmm. We're incredibly comfortable with each other.
8: Yeah.
9: And no one likes criticism, but we're both pretty comfortable taking it from each other.
8: Yeah, and there's
9: sometimes we just instinctively go, you'll sound better doing that.
8: Yeah, so there's
9: weirdly, there's quite a lot of songs where I've written the words, but Laura's singing them. So they sound like they're coming from a woman's perspective, but actually I wrote, and vice versa. Usually we instinctively know who will suit it better. We just can feel it. But other times we're like, I know, we try it both ways and we're like, sounds cool, flip a coin. Or ask the producer. Or just who got out of bed first that day.
8: Like, in the studio. Whose throat's feeling better after the night out. And you guys are known for writing really incredible riffs and like really punchy kind of driving riffs. What's the secret to that? Because a lot of people really aren't that good at it.
9: I have no, that's just how Laura plays.
8: Right, okay.
9: That's how she's always played. There's no... Yeah, I mean, we both... We alternate all the singing stuff, but all the guitar stuff's always just Laura. She just plays. She's got her own way of playing. She's a self-taught musician. I think that's one thing. She doesn't
8: know.
9: If you say to Laura, like, play your favourite Pixies song, she'll be like, I don't know.
8: Yeah.
9: She doesn't know other people's songs at all.
8: Right.
9: She,

0: The album in rural Wales.
1: Okay.
0: And our manager found us like this big old, what was like, I guess it used to be some kind of public building, but it was empty and in the middle of this town. I can't remember how you say it. It's like Rhaedy or something. It's R-H-A-Y. It's
1: Welsh.
0: One of those crazy Welsh spellings.
1: And what is it, like North Wales or where was it? You remember?
0: Yeah, it's North Wales, yeah. I think. Either way, it's like countryside. Proper countryside. Tiny little roads, nothing there.
1: Yeah.
0: We went there, set up, started playing. The next morning, right, we got woken up by members of the local community and people from the church across the road telling us to get out of town because we can't be making that music around the Catholic church.
1: No way.
0: So we quite literally
1: got run out
0: like,
1: of town.
0: Like, short of having pitchforks, we got run out of town. We had to call our manager and go, you need to get us the fuck out of here and right now, because like the whole town's here and they hate us and they want us out because they think we're like Satanists or something.
1: That's amazing.
0: They had this really weird view of what rock music was.
1: Ah.
0: So yeah, it wasn't really a revelatory experience, but
1: no,
0: it was definitely very weird.
1: Oh no, that is mental.
0: Yeah, I don't know many bands have been run out of town,
1: but there's some strange stuff in North Wales. Like my wife's nan, because my wife's half Polish, so her nan is Polish, and she lives in a Polish retirement village in North Wales, and everybody that lives there is Polish.
0: That's why
1: it's this tiny little village full of like all old people, sort of like, it's mental.
0: Whoa, a little Polish enclave.
1: And then
0: enclave.
1: You've got, and then you've got where Festival Number 6 is. You've got that sort of almost like a model village on the coast. It's all going on in North Wales.
0: I don't know that.
1: You've never done Festival Number 6?
0: Nope.
1: Oh, yeah. It's like, I mean, they've stopped doing it now because I think it has routinely been like rained off nearly every year. But it's they filmed a thing called The Prisoner there in the 60s, like this really weird sort of stylized TV show. But
0: I kind of feel like I'm missing out.
1: It's mental. I'll get your picture up in a minute. But before any of that, what I want to do now is, before we talk about your new stuff and get you involved in Best Guest, I want to get you to take part in Scylla Track, Stephen. So, you may have just been humouring us, but I have been told that you are a fairly big or big enough Blind Date fan. So.
0: I find it weird that anybody wasn't.
1: Well, some people were too young.
0: Right.
1: Some people are too young. So, are you ready to play Scylla Track, Stephen?
0: Yes.
1: Great. I'm then ready. Let's hit the music. Oh, yeah. Pop them on for me.
2: Surprise. What's your name and where'd you come from?
1: Okay, here we go then. Stephen, welcome to Scylla Track. Listeners, if you've not heard Scylla Track before, basically, what I'm going to do is I'm going to run Stephen through three tracks as if they were potential blind dates. Then he is going to get to ask some questions to those potential audio dates, and then I'm going to play him a tiny, tiny clip of all three of them, and then it's going to have a little audio date, basically. So, here come the contestants. Are you looking for contestant number one, Stephen? The kind of contestant who is like a lover that you haven't seen in years, only to come back into your life with a more mature outlook on life and enough experience to encapsulate you with their newfound power and passion? Is it going to be contestant number two? Someone that you can start a revolution with. Someone who is at one with music and the other is one with society. You and them will take on all the corruption and injustice around the country. Or will it be contestant number three? If you've ever had a bad day, this is the kind of track that will be there for you and always provide you with the comfort and support that you need.
0: Okay.
1: So, they're your three.
0: Intense.
1: Have you got any questions that you'd like to ask? Either all or a specific one of them in a all sort right, of blind date style.
0: Contestant number two. If you were to take me on holiday, where would you take me?
1: Now, this could just be because we were just talking about it, but I don't think you're going to like this answer. But I imagine that you and this person will have a great time, or you and this band will have a great time stomping around North Wales, but not getting rode out of town, because they would definitely have your back
0: All right.

0: Same question to contestant number one.
1: Same question. I think that contestant number one would take you to somewhere in Europe that has got brilliant libraries and fantastic architecture for a very cultural experience.
0: All right. We're getting somewhere here.
1: Okay.
0: I think it's between one and two.
1: Okay. If you've got another question, I'll take it. If not, then I'll play you a tiny little clip of a track.
0: All right, another question to both one and two.
1: Oh, okay.
0: If we were going to live together
2: please
0: in a
2: help,
0: house...
2: Please help, Graham.
0: If we were going to live together in a house, what colour would you paint the house?
1: Oh, I think that track number one would have lots of nice, quite vivid pastel colours. It'd be a very stylized house, a bit like a... You know, like a maid advert that you see on the tube.
0: I see.
1: It's very stylish.
0: Yeah.
1: Yeah, I think that's what we'd be going for them. And I think that number two would just leave it as it is. I don't think they'd be making any changes to the property.
0: All right.
1: I think they're too busy trying to be righteous on all fronts to worry about the interior decoration of their of their place.
0: All right. Let's do some clips.
1: Okay.
0: Let's hear.
1: So,
0: let's see what you got.
1: Let's have a little listen. Will it be contestant number one?
2: What's your name and where do you come from?
1: Will it be contestant number two?
2: Please help, Graham.
1: Or will it be contestant number three?
2: Surprise, surprise.
1: So, have any of those clips changed your mind, mate?
0: Well, I already know one of them is.
1: Yeah.
0: Which I thought I knew right from the start.
1: Mm-hmm.
0: But it hasn't changed my mind, no.
1: Okay.
0: Do I need to choose now?
1: So, yeah, you tell me who you'd like, and then we'll see who you've turned down.
0: It's going to be contestant number one,
1: It's going to be contestant number one.
0: Yeah.
1: Okay. So, these are the ones that you turned down. Contestant number three, who he wasn't really going for at all, was Teleman and Family of Aliens.
0: Ah.
1: Okay. And number two, which I suspect might be the one that you knew.
0: It was Idols.
1: It was Idols and Danny Nedelko, which they performed on Jules Holland, who we were talking about before.
0: They did.
1: Yeah.
0: Smashed it.
1: Yeah, they did. Literally smashed it. And the date that you have picked is... the double Mercury Prize nominated artist Anna Calvi and Hunter. So have a little listen and we'll see how you got on your date after this.

0: Anna Calvi on Fubar Radio. I am still with Stephen from Blood Red Shoes, and that was his Scylla track. That was his audio date. What did you think of that?
1: I had a lovely time.
0: A lovely time.
1: Yeah.
0: You've been seeing her again?
1: Beautiful. I think we should see each other again.
0: You think we should see each other again?
1: Yeah,
0: lovely
1: stuff. I could see this going somewhere.
0: Scylla might be getting a hat. wedding. Right. So
1: yeah.
0: Let's.
1: Yeah,
0: no, maybe not. Okay.
1: Not sure she did the boys, but.
0: Yeah, but I meant with the track.
1: With the music,
0: yeah,
1: sorry.
0: Yeah, the music. Yeah.
1: Taking it too literally.
0: No, it's fine. I don't know what I'm doing either. I don't know where the line is. So, let's have a little chat about the new single.
1: Let's talk about me.
0: Yeah, let's talk about you.
1: Let's do that.
0: Mexican Dress.
1: Mm-hmm.
0: Is really great. Again, what we were talking about before. Wonderful, catchy riff on it. Really kind of statement of intent. Good to have you back.
1: That was the idea.
0: It's the
1: most similar to what we've made before of all the songs on the record.
0: You're
1: so
0: like,
1: it's the like, hi, we're back.
0: Yeah, and it's like, oh, where have they, you know, like, why did they go away? And it's exciting to have you back. So that's really great. The album is coming out
1: January 25th.
0: January 25th. And also, you're doing some dates, but they've largely already sold out.
1: Yeah, apart from Glasgow.
0: Here. Glasgow. So on the 31st of January.
1: Yes.
0: Yeah, so it's payday.
1: Well, we haven't been on tour over here for nearly 4 years.
0: Yeah.
1: So what we wanted to do is come back and start like a new band.
0: Mm.
1: Start where we would have played when we started out.
0: Right, yeah.
1: So
0: we've
1: hit really small venues.
0: Great.
1: To get back into the, you know,
0: into
1: you don't want to start
0: mix.
1: Off and come back and try and do the biggest show you've ever played. You need to kind of relearn, go back
0: right,
1: to zero, build
0: yeah.
1: back up.
0: Oh,
1: so
0: nice.
1: I'm quite excited about it, to get in. Like, you know, the stages where there's no barrier, there's nobody in the way, you get right up in people's faces.
0: Yeah.
1: Should be cool.
0: And between me and you, forgetting that people are listening, between me and you, the ones that sold out, do you reckon you'll add more, maybe some more dates?
1: We will be doing another tour.
0: Okay.
1: It's not be
0: great.
1: The only tour.
0: No,
1: of course.
0: but, yeah, if you can get up to Glasgow on the 31st of January, then get on it. Get Tragic is the name of the album.
1: Yeah.
0: Yeah. Do you want to tell us a bit about that?
1: Sure. As we were hinting at before, we kind of had a midlife crisis around the record. We had to reassess what we were doing, whether we wanted to do it, whether we wanted to be Blood Red Shoes or start a band of more people and do something really different. There was a lot of, going back over ourselves, trying to kind of stretch ourselves. We wrote an insane amount of songs that we threw away. We tried everything. We tried loads of really acoustic stuff. We tried to explore different things. And we kind of realised partway through that we've turned into like an absolute cliche of like the band's tragedy going wayward.
0: Right, yeah.
1: And then as we came towards the end of it, we were like, well, that's who we are. The most honest thing to do right now is embrace the fact that that's exactly what's going on and just kind of own it and make it you. So we had this phrase, because we're spending a lot of time in Los Angeles where we'd see people who were so over the top, we'd be like, look how tragic that is.
0: Like,
1: oh, get tragic. It became this joke phrase. And then at some point we realised that we were the joke.
0: Right.
1: So we played
0: you've become
1: ourselves.
0: You've embraced it.
1: The name's kind of this weird combination of like self-acceptance and taking the piss out of yourself.
0: Mm-hmm.
1: Which is very British, I think.
0: Yeah, I think so.
1: It's very British.
0: So hopefully that'll cut it nicely with the American, the quintessentially British.
1: Yeah, they'll love it.
0: Bad sensibility,
1: teeth and a British accent and a British sarcastic album title.
0: Yeah, nice. And have you got any plans to any vinyl plans for it?
1: We do. We've got two different versions. We've just made a really elaborate vinyl that's got different colours in it. It's got foil on the front. We just had to decide this yesterday, actually.
0: Right.
1: I got sent like a big bag load of swatches of foil so you can go through and go. You come up with these ideas, and you go to yourself, wouldn't it be cool about
0: so
1: that?
0: So what do you mean by foil? Like it's
1: like
0: a foil sleeve?
1: Like shiny, like, but it's embossed. It's hard to explain.
0: In the vinyl?
1: So on the sleeve, it's going to be black with embossed foil where there would be printing.
0: Nice.
1: And it's like a green, emerald green foil.
0: Oh, nice.
1: And then the actual records will be half black, half emerald green.
0: Lovely.
1: Yeah.
0: Yeah.
1: We went for
0: that
1: it.
0: A nice
1: and
0: nice
1: there's
0: piece
1: a 7 inch in there as well.
0: Great.
1: Bonus 7 inch.
0: Lovely. I would very much look forward to that.
1: It's always part of the product, right?
0: Yeah, of course. So, it's been so nice having you in. Before
1: Thanks.
0: we play Mexican Dress,
2: Mm-hmm. Just want to get you involved in Best Guess, which is something that we do with all of the guests on the show. Okay. Basically, I'm going to ask you the same questions that I'm going to be asking everyone else this afternoon, and then later on I'll be judging your answers against theirs.
1: As a competition?
2: Yes.
1: Okay.
2: So,
1: I like to win.
2: Just
1: so
2: answer them as you see fit. Some of them, you are kind of predetermined the answers, because they're just about things that have happened to you. So let's find out. Question number one. What was the last birthday cake you remember having?
1: Oh, that was easy. On tour, a fan brought us a birthday cake in Denver, Colorado for my birthday, and he'd iced it green, black and white in order to fit like the colour scheme that we've been using for our new records.
2: Nice.
1: It was possibly the sweetest thing I've ever eaten in my life, which I noticed there's the level of sugar in American food is through the roof, and that cake was, I think I was high off it for about a week.
2: And so it was green, black and...
1: White.
2: In what kind of way? Like stripes, or was it like written?
1: No,
2: in,
1: so
2: like
1: it was a round cake, and he'd done like the edge and the base of like white, and then written the name in white and black. Happy birthday, Stephen, and blood red shoes, and then there was something on the side as well.
2: Nice.
1: It was elaborate.
2: All right,
1: and he paid like
2: good.
1: A professional cake maker to
2: make
1: it.
2: Okay, great. Well, he might have helped you go in the first point, but I can't tell you till later because I'm like. As a youngster, as a kid at school, was you ever in like a little gang or like a club? With your mates, like me and my mates, we had a little base in the park, sort of like this tree that sort of hung out over, and it was like a little lookout.
1: Not really, no.
2: No.
1: No. I was the weird kid in school.
2: Yeah, so was I, but that's why I thought I surround
1: really
2: myself
1: have...
2: with some others.
1: I used to hang out, actually, I'm really close in age to my two sisters, and growing up, we just used to hang out. My gang
2: that's
1: was
2: nice.
1: My two sisters.
2: Aww.
1: I didn't have, I was actually, until I was in a band, I was like this ridiculously shy... kind of mousy. I bet if you went back and asked people from school and went, that guy Stevens in a rock and roll band, they'd be like, you're fucking kidding me, because I was like invisible. I was so quiet. I used to hang out with my sisters and hide from people.
2: The family gang.
1: Alright,
2: cool.
1: Still is.
2: If you I don't know if you like doing this or whether you've ever been forced into it, but karaoke, what is your karaoke song?
1: House of Pain, Jump Around. Fucking love karaoke.
2: Nice.
1: See,
2: I am terrified of it, but
1: first time we went to Japan, karaoke's huge there and they take it really seriously, and English people tend to do like drunk in a bar thing.
2: They want
1: it to be really faithful, and the first time we went there, we were dicking around and we'd been taken out by our label, basically messing up all the songs, being silly, and they were looking at us like they were really disappointed.
2: And not another
1: and
2: town you've been run
1: out
2: of.
1: I was like, I know what I can absolutely smash. Jump Around, House of Pain, easy. And then they were impressed with this.
2: Oh, nice. Question number four. This is the final question on Best Guest. If you woke up tomorrow morning,
1: which I hope to,
2: and you were in the body of an ape and you were trapped in a zoo, how would you escape?
1: I think being a drummer is very similar to being trapped in the body of an ape anyway, so this is quite familiar. How would I escape from the zoo?
2: Because you've still got your work in mind, but you're in the body of an ape.
1: I'd try and flirt with the zookeeper.
2: Oh, nice. Okay.
1: See if the zookeeper was into it.
2: Yeah, good. Like it. If you win Best Guest today, Stephen, it says as he locked me with a very, very steely-eyed stare. You can have anything you like from the imaginary prize cupboard. What would you like?
1: Oh, I'll have Phil Collins' drum stool.
2: Okay.
1: Because he's my hero, best singing drummer of all time.
2: Don't try and ask him to be in one of your videos. That's all I'm going to say. He's not doing it, apparently.
1: I know all about that. I live down the road from Laurie.
2: Oh, dear.
1: I heard when they were trying to get people in,
2: All right, well, listen, it's been a real pleasure to have you in.
1: Thanks for having me, man.
2: Big fan of your work.
1: It's been fun.
2: Yeah, it's been great to have you in. And good luck with the album.
1: Nice
2: and
1: one.
2: We are going to play Mexican Dress.
1: Right.
2: So is there anything you want to say about it before I press the big green button?
1: Nothing whatsoever.
2: No, okay. No. Well, enjoy it. Thanks so much for coming in, Stephen. This is Blood Red Shoes, their new single, Mexican Dress.

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1: All right. I am now joined in the studio. And wait for it. I'm going to use a brand new round of applause sound effect as I welcome them. It's Polish Club.
2: Oh, wow. There's so many people in here.
1: So many people in here.
2: I've never had a bigger crowd.
1: Quickly. Yeah, how you doing?
2: Pretty good.
1: Yeah?
2: We're kind of out of it. We flew in very early in the morning, not too long ago, so...
3: Well, yesterday.
2: Yeah. Well, I was trying to be vague.
1: Did you come from Sydney?
2: Yeah.
1: Correct, yeah?
2: It's a long-ass flight.
1: Yeah. So I've done a lot of the old flying to and from Australia, and I want to get some of your tips for jet lag. Sounds like I've got jet lag. You're more coherent than I am.
2: The tip is to ruin the aviation industry so that no one buys any tickets to the flight, so that the plane's empty.
1: Yeah, and you can have a whole row.
2: Free reign. And
3: yeah,
2: it's awesome.
3: Yeah, you had a whole row.
2: I had three chairs, so it was great.
1: It's so hard to manage that anger when you get it on one leg of the trip and not the other. And you're just furious, and you've got people with like. Seem like I've got extra limbs just all flying around next to you.
2: Look, it's not great. There's no winning, but if you get drunk and watch as many movies as possible,
3: it's all about who loses the less. Fuck.
1: Who loses the less? The first time I flew to Australia, because I do stand up comedy, right? So I was doing a show over there, and I was on my own. And I had to go to Perth, and
3: that's not really Australia.
1: But on the flight, I did exactly what you said. I tried to just get drunk, and I thought, what free drink will get me drunk the most? Besides red wine, I just don't really drink it. And I thought and I convinced myself that maybe I might want to put some interpretive dance in the show. And I woke up the next morning, and I was like, what the fuck is going on?
2: And what did you do it?
1: Absolutely not.
2: What's wrong with you?
1: Absolutely.
2: You got to stick to your commitments, man.
1: I've got no rhythm, that's why I'm not in a band. I can't keep time, so that's why I'm doing this.
2: That's the beauty about interpretive dance. It can be anything.
1: I suppose
2: I could be
1: so.
2: Doing it right now, you wouldn't know. Until I label it interpretive dance.
1: Will there be any at the Seabright Arms?
2: Probably. It depends how drunk we are.
3: Well, I know this is... is this meant to be live?
1: Yeah. have we missed it?
3: So you should have said, was there any
1: at the Seabright Arms? And I edit that out.
3: Was there any? Yeah. I think there might have been.
1: Yeah, cool. thanks for knowing more about when this is going on with me. tell us about Polish Club, Novak.
2: Yeah.
1: You've got a mad accent.
2: Thanks,
1: man.
2: You've
1: got a very strong look. You're very sort of like dashing and debonair. So tell us a little bit about
2: enigma.
1: Is Polish Club part of your actual heritage? I'm just guessing that from your name, or is that a complete red herring, or what's
3: going on? Because he's a polished looking person.
2: Yeah, I'm just polished. It's actually Polish Club.
1: Polish Club.
2: No, I'm kidding. My father's Polish. Both of his parents are Polish. We're not very creative, and that's the only thing we have in common.
3: Couldn't think of anything.
1: That's the only thing you have in common.
3: The other band name option was Pants.
1: Yeah.
2: No, there was Hot Bread.
3: Hot Bread.
1: Hot Bread.
3: Pants. Yeah.
2: That's it.
3: Oh, another one.
1: They smell better than they taste.
3: Another one was Build.
2: It tastes all right. I don't know. I figure like all band names are shit until you put music to it.
1: Yeah,
2: I mean, you know.
1: But no, I just wanted to check if there's any lineage there.
2: We literally don't know the first thing about Poland.
3: Yeah, never been there.
2: But, you know.
3: My dad's pretty Polish.
1: You're getting close, though, aren't you?
2: Not quite. We're too scared to go there because we'll get there. First of all, I'm sure no one gives a shit about Polish Club in Poland. Second of all, we don't speak the language.
3: It doesn't make sense. I imagine it's like a Polish rock band coming to Australia and being called Australia Club. Mm. And then you'd be like,
2: they'd be like, nah,
1: you
2: mate,
1: get all the
2: nah,
1: people. Oh, I'm Australian. Australia club.
2: My grandfather, he was Australian. See, I can't even do the accent. So.
3: Yeah, that was like more German.
2: We'll get chased out of there if we go there too soon.
3: We almost had shows booked this time around, and we were just like, no one's gonna come. Like, there's gonna be a waste of time.
2: Well, it's like, how far
1: just for
2: do
1: the
2: you want to go? Yeah, how far do you want to go for like an amazing Instagram post?
3: Our manager our manager was like, think of the content.
2: Think of that hashtag content.
3: And we're like, okay, I had a thought, and no, I don't want to go.
2: Yeah, and right now I'm thinking of an empty room in the middle of Poland. with people going, these guys aren't even fucking Polish.
3: These guys aren't even fucking Polish.
2: These guys aren't fucking Polish. I'm Polish.
1: So Clarity, right? That's your amazing new single.
2: Thanks, man.
3: It's also a great song by John Mayer and Zed.
2: Zed's got a song called Clarity.
3: And there's actually a couple more I found, but
2: it's not the most original song.
1: It's quite
2: title.
1: Hard to get you up the Google search.
3: Yeah.
2: Well, it's fine. You know, maybe some John Mayer fans will make the mistake of listening to us
3: and be like, oh, God.
2: They might like it.
1: Some Polish John Mayer fans.
2: Yeah. Look, they don't have to like it.
1: What a Venn diagram crossover.
2: They just need to listen to it enough to count as a Spotify player.
3: Yeah, which is a minute and 15 seconds.
2: There you go. Thank you, guys. That would help us out of a jam.
1: And so, how did you guys, other than your Polish heritage that you've accidentally got in common, how did you guys know each other? You've been friends since you were young. How did the band start?
2: Friends is a really strong word.
3: Yeah.
2: You know, I don't really like to throw that out very often.
3: It's more a professional friendship.
2: Now. We're good friends now.
1: After that flight, you are.
2: We're like an awkward couple. But
3: we're kind of like the Spice Girls. We were created by like a committee.
2: John, we're just like the Spice Girls.
1: and they got to two and four. No, that'll do. It's like, where are we grabbing five of these?
2: We'll take three more, but you're not getting paid. Yeah. It's fine.
1: That's what I was going to say. Congratulations, because being in a two-piece band, that's mega more money for you guys, isn't it?
2: Well, it's mega less losing money.
3: It was less debt.
1: Mega less debt.
2: No one's chasing after us yet for money. But
3: we kind of figured that we found out like coming here that people were kind of over the two. Like people were like in Australia, the two-piece thing. People were still like, wow.
2: How do you make so much noise?
3: But here everyone's like,
1: I mean, there's quite a good number, but they're all really good, as are you guys. But it's like, do you take anything from other two-piece bands particularly? Do you go, I really like how they managed to overcome that problem?
3: When we started,
1: we've
2: stolen everything from everyone. Like melodies. That's literally music.
1: That's literally music,
3: So literally everything, you know. But we definitely stole some like kind of guitar setups, you know.
2: From
3: we kept looking like when we played some gigs with two piece bands, look at like where the knobs
2: we played. Right. We were always looking for knobs. We played we supported Royal Blood on their Australian tour.
1: Oh, nice.
2: And I was kind of super curious at how they set up, and that bastard has like a literal stack of about 10 pedal boards. Yeah. I'm like, nah, it's not worth it. Like, yeah, because
1: whenever I see like pedal boards, like all that, it just gives me a headache. Yeah, I don't know what's going on.
2: I've gotten to a point where mine is like bigger than an actual suitcase. I just put all my clothes in it now, which kind of works. But it's unwieldy at best.
3: The Royal Blood guy also, he plays bass.
1: Yeah,
3: and he had like 12 basses on tour. And like, and
1: how many
3: like,
1: do you need?
3: We're kind of identical.
2: Not even one.
1: Not even one.
2: Fuck 12.
3: Yeah, what does that one down the end do?
2: We also didn't meet them in the entire tour.
1: Yeah. No way.
2: They didn't bother to say hi.
3: I know. One of them made eye contact with me from across the room.
2: And then his security guy told you to fuck off.
3: Yeah, no, like, he pushed me up against the wall so that he could walk by.
2: He's like,
3: there's no one else here. Like, you don't need to make any more room. There's plenty of room for him to walk by.
1: Oh, that sucks, though.
2: Oh, it's fine. They're just douchebags. It doesn't matter.
1: Yeah. Fuck Royal Blood. I've never played them on there anyway. We're not interviewing them soon, are we? Oh, God.
2: I've just been wanting to start a beef with someone. And
3: we actually started it recently. We mentioned it in an interview in Australia recently. And
2: so but the thing we forget is that Royal Blood couldn't give a shit who we are. And I don't think
3: fun
2: they're
3: thing
2: sitting at home listening to Australian radio. But maybe they're not in the bar.
1: Yeah, maybe they are. But they might be busy.
2: Maybe. Who knows?
1: I don't want to also rule you out of the next support slot on their tour.
2: Nah, fuck it. Who cares?
1: Don't want it.
2: I'll take it.
1: Yeah.
3: Yeah. But, you know. If you're listening, Royal Blood guys,
1: here's
3: we'll
1: a
3: play
1: question
3: again
1: for you, right? Who in music do you hope is awful? Like, that's a really different
2: that's
1: way
2: actually,
1: around it.
2: I really hope.
3: Well, who do we know is awful?
2: Oh, well, how much time do you have?
1: Yeah, there's loads.
2: No, I get kind of disappointed or conflicted when I hear that bands like Nickelback or, like, say your Smash Mouths are quite nice dudes. Although the guy from Smash Mouth is a douchebag. There's a video on YouTube of him.
1: I barely remember the band Smash Mouth.
2: Oh, mate. Always in our hearts. They're still around. There's a video of him on YouTube getting pissed off because someone's throwing bread at him in the crowd. The band is playing the track to All Star.
3: Bamping on it.
2: Which one of you motherfuckers threw the bread?
3: Yeah, show yourself.
2: So he's a douchebag.
1: Have you ever had anything thrown at you?
2: That.
1: In a nice way.
3: He wants bread. He would like if someone threw bread.
2: If someone threw bread at me, it would.
3: You'd probably
2: free
3: put it
2: lunch.
3: You put it in your pocket and have it later. Wouldn't
2: yeah.
3: You?
2: Yeah. No, I'd eat it right then and there.
1: Stop well, this track and
3: stop it. Yeah, just give me a sec.
2: Well, our last show we had, we took like because we're only two people. We asked for a modest rider, you know, maybe a sandwich or two, and a nutritional muesli bar.
3: Yeah. I actually have one in my pocket.
2: Oh, there you go.
4: Pipe full of sugar.
2: Absolutely, it keeps us going. It's good for jet lag. But we got like a whole sandwich platter at this Brisbane festival that we played, and so we just took them out on stage and rode our rider on it and. So we already bring our own bread to the show.
1: Nice. Yeah,
2: yeah. You know, it's just it's a good experience.
3: What was the thing? What was
1: keeping
3: that?
1: Keeping that mega
3: question?
1: Debt down.
2: I don't know what the question was. The question was, who do I hope is a douchebag? I want to say Greta Van Fleet.
3: Oh, yeah. They suck.
2: Have you heard of that band?
1: No.
2: Oh, my God. It's the it's the funniest band in the world. They basically Led Zeppelin, but they're 20-year-olds from like LA.
3: Seattle. No, they're from Seattle. Which makes even less like sense.
2: Yeah, it's less legit. But they've obviously been like cobbled together by some label and told to wear like hippie clothes.
3: Yeah.
2: And the guy literally just sounds like what's his face?
3: Robert Plant.
2: It's great.
3: But so then it's one of those things where they promise that they're not. They're not trying to rip off Led Zeppelin. They like in interviews like we don't like we get it, but we
2: yeah
3: that's not our influence.
2: And 5 seconds
3: like,
2: later, he's going.
3: He's like constantly doing like the.
1: Sounds like there's a high chance that they are idiots.
2: Probably.
1: So you're probably right. Yeah.
2: But you know what? Maybe so are we. It's fine. Everyone's an asshole.
1: I mean, this has been one of my favourite interviews in a very long time, actually. It's nice to be having a nice chat.
2: That's great. You should book more douchebags.
1: So, tell us a little bit about, because the album is coming soon.
2: I mean, it's coming eventually.
1: No, so you haven't got a date.
3: Depends
1: for it.
3: what window of time is soon.
2: We're in like a really weird spot because we did the first album in 8 days in the west of Sydney, where we're comfortable and like super cheap with a friend of ours, Wade. And now, because that one went quite well, they trust us to take our time.
1: Yeah,
2: in Australia. They trust us to take our time and do it properly, so we're not rushing it. And, you know, with that kind of stuff, you never know when something's finished. So,
3: but also, we haven't written enough songs.
2: Also, we've just written garbage music so far.
1: The problem is, though, isn't it? It's like, if you haven't got that deadline to work, if they're not like, you've only got these 5 days to do it or whatever, then... Inevitably, you go, I'll do it later.
2: We'll show up in 2020 with one, 30-minute song full of bagpipes or something. And go, I think the album's
1: it's
2: finally
1: very progressive.
2: Done.
3: Yeah. It'll be called Polish Democracy.
1: Yeah.
2: It'll be called I Give Up. Fuck it. Who needs music?
1: And then, other than the fact that you guys are off to Europe and you're doing a load of shows in Germany, what's going on after that? What's your plan?
2: I just want to survive Germany because, I mean, we're going to be on a bus because Australia is so big.
1: Yeah,
2: we fly everywhere and stay in hotels. And as a two-piece, fortunately, that's not as expensive as you would think. So the almost famous image of people on a tour bus is...
1: It's not something you get,
2: Well, it's just so foreign to me. It's reserved for, like, fantasy and movies. Yeah.
3: But we've found out you can't poo on the bus.
2: You can't poo, and you can't shower.
3: Unless
2: I'm already
3: in a bag,
2: panicked about that. whenever I think about it, I'm like, I need to shower and poop right now.
3: Yeah, he goes, like, 4 times a day.
1: Shower.
3: Oh, no poo.
2: Doesn't matter which one he's talking about.
3: It's interchangeable. Depends what kind of day.
2: Suffice to say, I'm scared about going on that bus.
1: And is it going to be your first time in mainland Europe, or have you been there before?
2: I grew up in Belgium.
1: Oh, did
2: which
1: you?
2: Is why
1: that's right, okay, cool.
3: Yeah, this is full circle, because you said...
2: There you go. That was like the longest question in the world. That's very expertly executed. I went to an international school, so I sound like an American, which sucks.
1: Yeah, a little bit. But
3: in America...
1: It's all over the place. You just sound like you would make a real great Disney villain.
3: It looks like one, too, actually.
2: I could. I swear too much for a Disney film, though.
1: Yeah, but it's not live, is it? So they're just re-record the lines.
2: I'll say literally anything if they pay me. So. Disney, if you're listening.
1: And Germany, have you been there?
2: Where?
1: Where you're going, Germany.
3: Where?
1: Guys, I hate to break it to you, but...
2: Never
3: Germany,
2: heard of
3: what?
2: It.
3: What? Germany's not Belgium?
2: It's all the same shit. No, we were in Berlin a couple months ago.
1: Oh, nice.
2: And it was like 37 degrees.
1: Ah.
2: Yeah. And it was simultaneously
3: yucky.
2: Great. and an utter nightmare.
1: Last time I went, it was minus 10. It's just the opposite. But, and you're going to Hamburg? You've been there?
2: Nah.
1: A really great night out.
3: Yeah, everyone says that.
2: We've been told that Hamburg and Cologne are the ones to look out for.
3: Is it where hamburgers came from?
1: Disappointingly, it isn't. Yeah. I don't know. I don't know where that came from.
2: Oh, well, shit. The interview's over. Yeah. See you later.
1: Shut it all down. So what I want to do with you guys before I let you go, because I'm timing this perfectly so that you can get to the bottom of your green tea with lemon.
3: it's good.
2: You've got a ways to go, mate. We're going to be here for a couple of days.
1: I want to get you involved in a feature that I do on the show called Best Guest. Basically, I ask all the guests these same questions, and then you basically just answer it however you see fit, and I'm going to compare the answers later on in the show. If you've both got answers, you'll have to put forward the best one.
2: Oh, all right?
1: So, right. But you can talk about it. It's not like it's not like a snap decision. Yeah. So, the last birthday cake that you had, tell me about it.
3: Like my own birthday, or
1: yeah, your birthday.
2: I don't have any friends, and if I did, they would not make me cake. I've bought myself cake. John, what's the...
3: You bought yourself a birthday cake.
1: It doesn't have to be like your birthday. Your last year.
2: Yeah, every day. They're a lot tastier when it's not your birthday. There's less pressure. Yeah.
3: When you're feeling a bit down and you're like, I'm just going to buy a birthday
2: cake. It's someone's birthday today, and I'm celebrating them by smashing a whole cake.
3: Someone sent me a cheesecake.
1: A cheesecake?
3: My last birthday. That was pretty good.
1: Yeah.
2: Someone sent
1: you a cake?
2: Was it just
1: like plain, or was it decorated?
3: It was just like a nice, like good quality cheesecake.
1: Good quality. So someone spent a bit of money on that.
3: Like one of those, like kind of European style.
1: Do you know who it was, or was it like a mysterious benefactor?
3: No, I knew who it was. Yeah,
1: you knew who it was.
3: It was still a mysterious thing to get, really. Why are you sending me this cake?
1: That smacks of re-gifting.
2: It was your birthday, though.
3: Yeah, like it got mailed to me, like to my work.
2: Who mails a cake?
3: it was a bit mushed up in the mail.
2: Gross. Right?
3: Just shoved it into
1: an envelope.
3: That's
1: already a strong answer. I'm looking forward to some of these other ones I've got in here, because especially the last one, I'm just really happy that you guys are going to get to answer
3: this. Okay, right.
1: Number two, and I've taken this from your name, Polish Club. As kids, or even maybe as adults, was you ever in a like little club or a gang? Was there like a little group of friends, and did it have a name, or did you have like a secret hideout, stuff like that?
2: I've really thrown this whole thing out under the bus by saying I don't have any friends.
1: But you haven't always been unpopular, have you? What about as a kid?
2: No, yeah, totally.
3: Probably less popular.
2: Yeah, I was a disaster. I'm still a child.
3: Gang. What about gangbang? Does that count?
2: That's a very
3: temporary gang. ASAP Rocky style is like 13. I had my first gangbang when I was like preteen.
1: Did you?
2: Never had sex.
3: I'm still waiting for my first gangbang.
1: Okay, thanks for coming out. That sounds like you're putting it out.
2: 10 days in Germany.
3: Yeah, I'm hoping on that bus. Yeah.
2: Hello.
1: So no gangs or clubs?
3: Clubs? Yeah. All right, cricket club. Is that a?
1: Yeah, I'll take cricket club just for an answer.
2: A shit answer.
3: Hey, I was pretty good at cricket.
1: All right.
2: I was in the choir in high school. Does that count?
1: Absolutely
2: choir
1: club, not.
2: As a club.
3: Choir gang.
1: Now, you're going to Germany. Yeah. It's big for this, weirdly. Karaoke.
3: Gangbang,
1: do you have a go-to song? So I know you did a Christmas single.
3: Oh my god.
2: No,
3: we both have.
2: Can we give answers to this
1: one?
2: Because John's one's actually quite good. I've got a story about you. You tell what it is.
3: It was the one from...
2: Just tell the fucking song.
3: It's that Alicia Keys one?
2: Yeah, what's it called?
1: New
2: If
1: York.
2: I Ain't Got You?
3: Oh, If I Ain't Got You.
1: Right.
2: Some people want it all. So he had his birthday party at a karaoke bar one time, and it was a kind of bar where there was like a bar and then rooms to the side so you could kind of come and go as you please.
3: Yeah.
2: And so I was going into two rooms that he'd booked, one with his school friends and one with our friends.
1: What, you kept them separate?
3: No, they just happened to, just like, it was like a weird thing that happened.
2: The other group were weird. So I go into the group with my friends, and he's smashing.
3: Sounds like the shittest party ever.
2: It was fine. But you're smashing out Alicia Keys, and then I'm like, okay, I can't do with this shit. That's too much. And I leave, and 5 minutes later, I go back to the other room, and he's singing the same fucking song
3: in the other room.
2: To the other group of people. Just going back and forth singing Alicia Keys.
3: This is my party.
2: If that's not an anthem for yourself, I don't know what is.
3: And, yeah.
2: Mine is Seal's Kiss from a Rose.
1: Yeah. weirdly, that's revealed more to me about you than super, the gang question.
3: I was super fucked up.
2: Those are two gangs in your life.
3: Yeah.
2: My song is Seal's Kiss from
1: the Rose. Absolutely beautiful.
3: He burns the house down when he
2: No funny business with that shit. That's just a real
1: thing. Will you just give us like a little taste, a little line?
3: Oh, man, can you fade down the
2: No, I sing it to that.
3: Okay.
2: There used to be a grain tower alone on the sea. That's all you get.
3: Right. Yeah, you don't want to do the falsetto because you won't be able to do it.
2: Yeah, I got to
3: sound like a pack of singing. Oh, guys.
2: Thank you guys. Thank you so much. Baby!
1: So, final question in Best Guest. I can't believe that I get to ask this question to you guys because I think you're going to just have the best answer.
2: I'm
1: now definitely setting it up to fall down. If you woke up one morning and you'd been turned into an ape and you found yourself imprisoned in a zoo, but you still had the mind that you've currently got, how would you mastermind your escape?
2: What makes you think I'd want to escape?
1: Well, I don't know, but I'm just...
3: That sounds perfect. That sounds like the
2: in my mind,
3: life.
2: In my mind, everything you said, I was like, oh, relief.
3: Yeah.
2: Thank God. Sweet release.
3: Finally.
2: From the pressures of life and society.
1: Yeah, good point. You can stay there if you want. That's totally a valid answer.
2: But then you get free accommodation.
1: Yeah.
2: You get fed multiple times a day.
1: You get, also like prison.
3: You get encouraged to like...
1: Well, especially the hanging out with apes.
2: Yeah, but...
3: And probably just get to root whatever... Whatever you wanted in there.
2: Totally. Throw your own feces. Like, yeah. It's a free for all.
1: Well, you have to do that on the tour bus with no toilet anyway. So.
2: Oh, we'll see. We shall see.
1: If you win Best Guest today, and you've got as good a chance as anyone, you
3: with
1: can
3: the only,
1: have, as a prize, you can have anything you like from the imaginary prize cupboard. So, what would you like?
2: I'd like a lifetime in solitary confinement in the zoo as an ape. So if you could sort that out, that'd be great.
1: Oh, okay, yeah.
3: And I'd like another cheesecake mailed to me, please, wherever
1: but,
3: I am.
1: I reckon that people will start... Now, if they can just get hold of your address, I reckon that your fans will start...
3: I can give it my work address. It's 145 William Street, Darlinghurst, Sydney, Australia.
2: New South Wales.
3: 202-1
1: postcode.
2: Google it.
1: Great.
2: Google
1: We've got it.
3: There we go.
1: All right. Guys, thanks so much for coming in.
2: Thanks
1: it's been a real pleasure
2: us.
1: Meeting you. It's a real fun interview. So, good luck with everything. We're going to play Clarity. Is there anything you want to say about it before I hit the green button?
3: Can you play one of the other Clarities, maybe?
2: It's a song by us, and it's available. It's the first song we've released internationally at the same time.
3: Because we got out of a shifty deal that totally fucked us for a year.
2: We had a really bad record deal, and now we have an okay one that allows us to release our music.
1: Great. Which is almost imperative.
2: Yeah. So we're super happy
3: about
2: this.
3: So it's worth a listen just because of that.
2: Well, it's worth a listen because it's great new music from Australia.
1: There we go. Thanks so much for coming in, guys.
2: Thank you,
1: This is Clarity by a Polish Club.

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1: All right, it's now time to welcome into the studio my third, but definitely best dressed guest of the afternoon, Ed from Ed the Dog is here.
2: Hello, you all right?
1: Yes, I'm all right. I so keep on wanting to say, as I'm sure you get this a lot, Ed the Horse, but
2: I managed to get it right.
1: You know.
2: That's the reference my granddad brings up a lot.
1: Yeah, well, I'm a lot older than you. Welcome to my world. You've got to stop saying I'm old on radio. I never...
2: You're not that old. How old are you?
1: Let's start like this. How old do you reckon I am?
2: I'd say 32.
1: Oh, yeah, all right. You just come under the actual...
2: Is that about right?
1: I was getting ready to shut down the whole station if you'd have gone higher. I look like an absolute bag of shit today. 34. Yeah, I'm 34.
2: You're looking great for 34,
1: and,
2: I must
1: and
2: say.
1: And you are looking great for 26.
2: Yeah.
1: Are you 26?
2: Bang on.
1: Bang.
2: That's amazing.
1: Yeah. Or I've done my research.
2: Well, the other day I was at the supermarket counter in Asda, and I got ID'd for a drink. It made me really sad. Yeah. But at the same time, I was like, maybe I do look 18.
1: Do you know what makes you even more sad?
2: What?
1: Is when it stops happening. And it has now stopped for me.
2: Oh, really? You just go in and they're like, you're an adult.
1: You're an adult. So, how are you doing, man?
2: I'm okay. I'm a little bit tired. How are you?
1: I'm good. Thanks for asking. They never ask. you're a bit tired. You just got back from Singapore.
2: Yes, I did. I was out there visiting my dad who lives there, and I was visiting my sister in Australia as well. I popped over and said hello.
1: Whereabouts in Australia?
2: She lives in Melbourne.
1: Okay, not been. But I have been to Australia, so I'm always interested. But
2: I've not made it there yet. It's a nice bit of town. Yeah. Nice art galleries. I enjoyed it very much.
1: Yeah, cool. Well, something that I'm enjoying very much is your work.
2: Oh, thanks very much.
1: What a professional segue.
2: That was amazing.
1: And nothing undermines it more by saying how professional was straight after.
2: That's fine. It's okay.
1: So, yeah, you tell us, it's all going lovely for you. You're getting a lot of accolades from lots of high regarding music journalists and DJs and stuff. And
2: it's very odd.
1: Album is out, which is great. Shame. Not a great shame.
2: No,
1: it's
2: no.
1: called Shame and it's great. It's out.
2: You see, it's the fact that punctuation doesn't exist in speech, so yeah. It can be
1: it does if you do it properly, but I don't.
2: tell us
1: about the roller coaster ride that is Ed the Dog.
2: Well, coming up tomorrow, we will have been a band for 6 months.
1: Amazing.
2: And I was thinking, I was like, my God. Really, it's gone quite well so far. Everyone seems to be liking the record, and it seems to have...
1: So you wrote and made the record within that time as well?
2: I've been doing it for, like... I've been writing that record since last year.
1: Right, that makes me feel a bit better about my own life.
2: Yeah. but I made it all at home in my parents' loft, and...
1: That's progression. People always say bedroom, but you've gone loft.
2: Yeah, exactly. I made it up in the loft, and then I showed it to my managers in demo form, and I said, we'll go and get it done in a studio, get it made sound all good, and they just went, why don't we just release this? Yeah. And I've never considered myself a producer, an engineer, or anything like that. So it was.
1: Oh, but now you've got that credit, and now you've got that.
2: I know.
1: Those options in life.
2: I was like, I guess I am all of a sudden.
1: Yeah. Great.
2: Crazy.
1: And so, yeah, tell us a bit about the album itself.
2: It's just a collection of... Oh, I mean, the title gives it away. Most of the songs are just about, feelings of, anxiety and shame and just all these little stories and stuff that have happened to me throughout my life and just all culminated into those little 10 tracks. And I just noticed that thematically the whole thing is about anxiety, really, basically.
1: Now, I've not seen you live, but I've listened to the album, and what struck me, first of all, was you look nothing like what I imagined that musician to look like. But
2: really?
1: Then upon meeting
2: what did you imagine?
1: I don't know why I had you down as blonde, but
2: okay.
1: but not the main thing, but just, you know... you're very smartly dressed, and you've got a real good look about you. But like,
2: I don't feel like that sound, but then when you meet me
1: and we start talking, I'm like, this is exactly the sound that comes out of this, because it's like your music, and I mean this in a good way. It's very frenetic and sort of
2: all over the place,
1: and I love it. It's great. Oh, so yeah,
2: thanks,
1: it's nice because you don't always get that. But you, having spent a very short amount of time with you, the album is definitely your work. Like, you can feel that, and I think, like, giving it that authenticity, which is just a natural thing, which a lot of people can't do, is what is really great about this record.
2: Thanks so much. That means a lot. And it's the word I keep hearing back is, like, people think it's quite honest, and I tried to make it as honest as possible. Mm. So if it's coming across authentic, then I've done my job.
1: But also,
2: right.
1: It's fun. Do you know what I mean? As well.
2: Yeah, I mean, you know, I have a bit of fun with production stuff. It's mainly because I was just learning how to produce, so it's got all those weird effects on the voice here and there, and just, you know, just making mistakes along the way. I like it. It sounds, which is funny to say about my work, because usually, and as I say, I've never like put out anything before. It just, you know, there's always something random and wrong with it, and there always will be, but it's just not, when I listen to it through, I'm like, it actually turned out okay in the end, somehow.
1: Yeah, it really has. And you're going on tour.
2: Yep.
1: Yeah, throughout November, starting in the Georgian Theatre.
2: Yeah,
1: in very fitting.
2: Stockton-on-Tees,
1: on the 15th of November. Then you are in Kilmarnock, Dunfermline, Wolverton. I don't think I've ever been to Wolverton.
2: Are we going to Wolverton?
1: Yeah, you are.
2: Okay,
1: unless
2: great.
1: That's a misspelling and it's Wolverhampton, but I think it's Wolverton.
2: Okay.
1: Guildford, Tunbridge Wells, the Old Blue Last in London. The Junction in Plymouth. I don't know why I'm reading every single one of these out, but I've nearly done now. The Horn in St Albans. And Norwich Arts Centre in, you guessed it, Norwich. On the 1st of December. So,
2: yeah.
1: a good run of stuff. And how does it manifest itself live? Because this is something I don't know about you just yet.
2: Because the record's so, like, sampled and edited, I just wanted the live thing to be a totally different kettle of fish. So I got it. So it's just like a four-piece band. I've got one of my... the members in the band are all from the bands I've been in for the last 10 years, basically. So I've got my... One of my oldest friends, Chai Lashmar's playing guitar. I grew up with him. He lives next door back in Lane End, which is the village I live in outside High Wycombe. The guy called Zach Tozer is on bass guitar, and he used to be in a band I was in called Fish Tank. And then the guy on the drum kit, David Kelly, used to be in a band that I basically wanted to be in, called Vasco da Gama. And I met him on the scene because that Fish Tank band was in the math rock kind of circuit.
1: Right.
2: So I met him through that. And it's just like when I did the album and stuff, I was like, well, who can I get? And so I
1: basically created your own super group.
2: Yeah. What it feels like to me is I've got like a super group of people, I absolutely love it. I couldn't ask for a nicer bunch of dudes.
1: And have you done any dates since the album's come out?
2: So
1: how is it on the road bit? Like, have you kind of got a good rapport going? Like, there's a gang, are you going around having a sweet time, or what's going on?
2: Oh yeah, no, we've been saying that we're quite like

0: in a lot of ways.
1: Fair enough. But the Curry House Talk thing is just like when we when normally it's quite professional when we like band practice and get stuff through, and then as soon as we get to the Curry House, like everyone like devolves into just like who can come up with like the sickest jokes, who can be as like depraved as possible so for this a bit, is like, and then we leave, and then it's all okay.
0: It's all normal. So it's like it's like locker room talk.
1: Yeah, exactly. It's like hardcore locker room talk half the time, and half the time it's just to see how far like we can go with each other on stuff.
0: Well, I'm just like brainstorming here, but because I didn't know where you were going when you kept saying Curry House Talk. And I was thinking maybe you should just do a little tour of curry houses and play.
1: That'd be amazing. I'll tell you what, the one that we were, the one that's around the corner, last time we were in there, there was a an Elvis impersonator was playing the next day. When we were playing a show in London. And I was so disappointed. I was like, imagine going for the curry and seeing Elvis at the same time. Would have been unbelievable, but yeah, it just didn't happen. It was it made us all quite sad, to be honest.
0: Well, hopefully he did well enough that he'll return.
1: Yeah.
0: Got to do a couple of... Now we're on the curries. What's your typical order when you're in the curry house?
1: Oh, I had a curry last night, weirdly. I had... what do I have? I had a chicken dansak. I'm big on lentils.
0: Right, okay.
1: And, but mostly when I'm with the band, we tend to like... Because Zach... is vegan, so all our riders are vegan and stuff. So most of the time, I end up ordering just like what do you call it? What's the thing that's made of? I've got dal. Normally get the dal and something else, or like some potato dish or something like that. But the chicken dansak, that's the one. That's the one for me. What about you?
0: Good. I've just gotten into doppiazza, which I never had before.
1: What's that?
0: It's mainly onion based.
1: Oh, sweet!
0: But yeah,
1: what's the spice level?
0: Just
1: like
0: a medium. I can't go any higher than that.
1: I know. I'm terrible with it.
0: Yeah. And one other thing before we get onto this is like a sort of mini version of the game that we're going to play in a minute before we let you go and before we play your single. But we're almost the mini version.
1: Wait, there's a game.
0: Yeah, yeah.
1: Okay.
0: But
1: is it like general knowledge? Should I prepare for this?
0: No.
1: Okay, good. Good, excellent.
0: I'm sure this is pretty much radio interview fodder when you get interviewed because of the band name, but tell me about your favourite kind of dog. Do you own a dog?
1: Yeah, I've got two dogs, and they're Labrador slash collies.
0: Right, okay. So I used to have a Labrador Dalmatian cross.
1: Wow.
0: Yeah.
1: What the hell did that look like? That's cool.
0: Like a sort of spotty Labrador.
1: Did it have long hair?
0: Or was it? I had short hair, like a Dalmatian, but the body of a Labrador.
1: Wow.
0: But the pattern of a Dalmatian. And looked like an idiot.
1: I would love to see it.
0: In the nicest way possible. I'll get you a picture in a minute. Now that's the dog chat out of the way. Just, you know, that's your duty as a DJ. If you get a band name, you've got to do it.
1: I totally understand.
0: But let's get into best guest. Okay, so basically, this is a feature that we do on the show where I've been asking all the other guests on the show the same questions. I'm going to ask them to you, and then in a minute, when you're gone, I'm going to compare the answers and then pick a
1: winner.
0: Okay,
1: brilliant.
0: So
1: I'm ready.
0: There's not much you could have done in the way of preparation, because it's just things from your life, basically.
1: Excellent. Okay. I've been preparing for this my whole life.
0: You have, without even knowing. Question number one. Tell me about the last birthday cake you received.
1: The last birthday cake I received? I think it was a Victoria sponge made by my grandmother.
0: Okay. And are we talking traditional, like no icing, just a bit of icing sugar? Or?
1: Yeah.
0: Yeah, okay.
1: It was a proper traditional Victoria sponge. It was absolutely fantastic.
0: Is she famed for them? Is she knocking them out often?
1: Yeah, she's quite the baker.
0: Okay.
1: Although she's more, because she's Hungarian, she's more into like making like huge pots of like goulash and things like that.
0: Right.
1: But she also sidesteps into some great baking as well.
0: Yeah.
1: And the Victoria sponge...
0: Raspberry
1: or
0: strawberry jam?
1: It was raspberry.
0: Raspberry. Okay.
1: Exactly.
0: Oh, Abby.
1: Yes,
0: really,
1: exactly.
0: Abby's enjoyed that through the glass. Okay, question number two. Were you ever in like a childhood gang, like, you know, like a little club, like a gang of mates? Did you have a little hideout? Tell us about that if you did.
1: A childhood gang?
0: Or,
1: I'm just trying to think.
0: I did.
1: I had like a Three Musketeers kind of vibe with two friends called George Bungie and Ross Pels.
0: Bungie.
1: I'm going out for dinner with Bungie tonight.
0: Oh, great.
1: So this will be, he'll love that I've mentioned
0: Bungie,
1: it on the radio.
0: Yeah.
1: But we used to just be like, me and Bungie, what I like to think.

0: of were like the innocent pair, and Ross was this insane guy we went to primary school with. And basically, me and Bungie weren't the naughty kids, but Ross was. So we were constantly like outside the headmaster's office, and I was just like, why am I here again? I haven't done anything wrong. It's but it was only Ross. Because I was with Ross. And that lasted all the way from when we were like, however old you when you start primary school, all the way up until we were 18.
1: Well, notice, ladies and gentlemen, that he's only going to dinner with Bungie.
0: Yeah,
1: Ross isn't going.
0: Exactly. Sorry, Ross.
2: Okay. Question number three. When you do karaoke, whether it's because you enjoy it or whether you're forced into it, what is your song of choice?
0: Oh. Careless Whisper, George Michael.
2: Very nice.
0: Or I'd go with Call Me Al.
1: Right, yeah. I'd love to see you cover them in your set. You should just drop them in.
0: We were thinking about doing, because we've got a couple of Christmas parties coming up at the end of the year that haven't been announced yet. This is where I'm announcing them, I guess. I'm not going to say where they are, but we've got some Christmas parties we're doing, and we're going to do the George Michael cover.
1: Hang on a second. I'm just going to put the mics down.
0: No, sadly. Okay. Sorry.
1: All right, I'll try and come anyway.
0: Yeah, please.
1: That sounds good. So, Careless Whisper or Call Me Out.
0: Yeah.
1: Two absolute cracking choices. Which, I've got to push you for one, though, for the purposes of the game.
0: Let's go with Careless Whisper.
1: Yeah, okay, good choice. And question number four, the final question on Best Guest. If you woke up tomorrow morning and you were in the body of an ape and you were in the zoo, but you had your current mind, how would you escape?
0: Escape?
1: Yeah. I mean, you might not want to.
0: Yeah, I was going to say, maybe I don't want to escape. If I was to escape, I would talk to the other apes. I'd go, listen, boys, this isn't the best.
1: You remind me of my mate Bungie.
0: Exactly. I'd go, listen, guys, we've got to get out of here. And then I'd fashion some rudimentary tools from I don't know, dung or whatever was lying around, and then over time I would wear down the bars of the cage slowly and then make my escape through there.
1: Perfect. Great answer. It's exactly what I was hoping for when I constructed that question.
0: Excellent.
1: Finally, if you win Best Guest, you can have anything you like as a prize from the imaginary prize cupboard. What, Ed, would you like?
0: What would I like from the imaginary prize cupboard?
1: Yeah.
0: I'd really like... What do I like more than anything else? A nice coffee.
1: Coffee?
0: Honestly, I've become a bit of a coffee head, and like now finding a nice coffee is something that only happens like 10% of the time.
1: Okay.
0: So like,
1: so just nice coffee
0: really,
1: on tap.
0: Really nice coffee.
1: That you can always available.
0: Yeah, just there.
1: Okay.
0: That'd be unbelievable.
1: It didn't sound great at the start, but now I totally get where you're coming from. So, well done. You've won me round on that.
0: Excellent.
1: What an amazing little chat. I've really enjoyed having you in here. It's been a lot of fun.
0: Thanks very much. I was very nervous coming in here today.
1: No, you shouldn't be. You've been great.
0: You've been wonderful.
1: We've both... we might be starting a team here. Shame by you, Ed the Dog. What would you like to tell us about before we press play?
0: Oh, we're doing that. That track is specifically about me being with my psychotherapist for like, I think, the second or third session, trying to tell them something that was haunting me. And then I told them and it wasn't so bad.
1: There you go. And then it's become the title track of the album.
0: There you go.
1: Which is out now. Go and get it, ladies and gentlemen. If you get a chance to see him, all those places that I said across the UK in November and the first day of December, and some Christmas parties to be announced too. Thanks so much for coming in.
0: Thank you for having me.
1: This is Shame by Ed's band, Ed the Dog.

There you go, Ed the Dog. What a fantastic guest, a fantastic album. That's Shame, go and get it. Speaking of albums, it's now time for my vinyl of the week, and I am very, very excited to tell you that it's the guy who is also joint top of the barometer of what's good or annoying or whatever. This week, it's a no-brainer because it's the only thing. Well, it's not the only thing I've listened to, but more on that in a minute, if I possibly get time. This pretty much is the only thing I've listened to in the last 2 weeks since I've not been here, other than the incredible new record from TVAM, which I'm going to try and cover before the end of the show, along with wrapping it up with Best Guest and David Bowie of the Week. I never leave myself enough time. I got this record on the day it came out, and there's nothing sweeter than going out and buying a record on the day it came out. I got the dinked version of this record. I don't know what that means, other than that the gatefold cover has got rounded edges and the vinyl is a sort of sun-dappled orange vinyl. But the record itself, what's actually on it... Also, it's limited to only 800, and I've got one of those 800, so lucky old me. But you know when you get an album and it just comes out, and you think, why, in the best way possible, why does this exist? I can't imagine that this is sellable as an idea. I can't imagine how somebody would come up with such a record. It doesn't seem like it's something... that should exist, but it does, and it's incredible for it. Four of the tracks on here are over 10 minutes long. The hour comes in at nearly an hour and a half. It's got the singles which I've been playing, Loading Zones, and Bass Ackwards are on it. It's got One Trick Ponies, which is Kurt's new single, and it's amazing. Also, it has a song called Come Again, which is really incredible. Skinny Mini is like another weird sort of strange, I don't know why this exists, but I'm so happy to have it in my life. Such a good album. I really can't wait to see him when he comes to the UK on tour. The album's called Bottle It In. We're going to play a track from the vinyl now. We're going to play probably my joint favourite song. It's called Check Baby, and it's quite long, so I'm going to play it so that basically you get time to listen to it and I get to finish the show. But trust me when I say it is an incredible album. Go out and get it. Here we go. This is Check Baby by Kurt Vile. It's our vinyl of the week. Bottle It In.

Is Kurt Vile, Czech Baby from the album Bottle It In. Such a surprise that something like that can exist in modern music, but I bloody love Kurt Vile. Get him on the goddamn show. Alright, it's now time to wrap up this week's show with the answers to Best Guest. So, as per usual, I'm going to have to do this in record time because I've been chatting too much. So, questions and answers. Here we go. Last birthday cake that you had. Stephen from Blood Red Shoes said that a fan on tour brought him one that was colour-coded to the colour scheme that the band are currently using, and it was the sweetest thing ever. Polish Club. A good quality European-style cheesecake mailed in the post. Then Ed the dog, a Nan's made Victoria sponge, which I think would have resulted in a draw on this had he said strawberry jam, but he said raspberry. So I am not having any of that. I'm going to give that to Polish Club. 1-0 to Polish Club. That means that we're going to move on to question number two. Were you in a childhood gang? Routinely, everybody said no until we got to Ed, who said that him, George, Bungie and Ross we're a gang, so that's obviously getting the point. So it's 1 to Ed the Dog, 1 to Polish Club. Stephen, who told me he was going to win this, currently no points, but here we go. Question 3 is on what's your karaoke song? House of Pain, Jump Around, said Stephen from Blood Red Shoes. Alicia Keys, If I Ain't Got You, or Seal, Kiss From a Rose from Polish Club. And we got a very beautiful rendition of Kiss From a Rose. But I'm going to have to give it to Careless Whisper by Ed the Dog, because I could just imagine seeing that would thrill me quite a lot. It was really good. So, it comes down to question number 4. If you woke up and you were in the body of an ape and you're trapped in a zoo, how would you escape if you still had your human mind? Stephen said flirt with the zookeeper. I like that one very much. Polish Club said they would just stay in the zoo. And Ed the Dog said he would talk to his mates and fashion tools and wear down the bars and break out of the cage. I'm going to give that, though, to Stephen, flirt with the zookeeper. However, that means that it's 2 to Ed the Dog, 1 to Polish Club, 1 to Stephen from Blood Red Shoes, which means Ed gets an endless supply of nice coffee, which isn't that easy to find, from the imaginary prize cupboard. Oh, my God, what a show. That's the end of that, ladies and gentlemen. Next week on the show, I haven't had time to play it, which is really bad of me. But it's incredible. TVAM, Joe, who's the man behind TVAM, is coming in to talk to us about the incredible new debut album that he's got out. And I'm very much looking forward to interviewing him on the show. So make sure that you listen to that. The album's called Psychic Data. It's the only other thing that I've listened to other than Kurt Vile's this week. Both incredible albums. But we'll have him on the show. Now it's time for our David Bowie of the week, and then I'm going to get out of your hair and go and have a lie down after I've been in the car for 11 hours, blah, blah, blah. No one wants to hear about that. David Bowie, record of the week this week is, mainly for time reasons, Sorrow. See you, everyone.

0: That's Yeah by Yizzy on the Eminem Show. It's Michael Payne, Natalie and Marcel. And we've got a packed show for you today, as per usual. It's 3 minutes past four. The show started bang on four with a gong.
1: And a round of applause.
2: And an absolute banger. That's a tune.
0: That's a big tune, that. Absolute slapper. I love the fact that he says, I went to my yard and I told my Marge, hey mum, I'm gonna bust this year.
2: Come on,
0: I love that. That's the first thing he says to his mum when he enters his
2: Yo mum, I'm busting. Trust me.
0: Hey mum, I'm gonna bust this year. She's like, yeah, shut up and have dinner. Talk about busting this year.
2: Bust them
0: veg. That's a big tune, though. He's a past guest of us. 1-2 veg. You gotta have 1-2 veg.
2: Come on, G.
1: Five a day.
2: That's some fruit in the morning as well.
0: If people aren't offering you veg with your meal, they don't care about you.
2: They're not your friends.
0: They're not. You know what I mean? You can trust people with the accompaniments they put with a meal. You know.
2: Exactly. That's why I've always trusted my parents, because they were always trying to make me eat veg when I didn't want to.
0: Mm.
2: But they were just looking after my health. You know.
0: Mm. Absolutely. What is your favorite vegetable?
2: Oh, I'd say my favourite, carrot. I like carrots.
0: Okay.
2: I like a raw carrot. I'll eat a raw carrot. Just peel the skin off.
0: Mm-hmm.
2: Wash it a little bit.
0: Mm-hmm. Natalie? But wait. Do you like carrot sticks and hummus and that?
2: Oh, you know what? You can't eat... Carrots a dip is nice, but I could eat a carrot by itself.
0: Yeah.
1: Do you like cooked carrot? I hate them.
2: Cooked carrot isn't as nice as raw carrot, but cooked carrot, I can still eat raw and cooked carrot.
0: Okay.
1: I'm going to go for broccoli.
2: Oh, spinach.
0: I'm going to agree wholeheartedly with
2: broccoli,
0: Natalie.
2: Broccoli is a bad man thing.
0: Wholeheartedly.
1: Yep. Broccoli cheese, have you had that?
0: Yep. Ooh. There was a tweet that went round recently, went viral. You know those, but there have been these tweets, it's been a recent trend. It's got quite annoying, people going, you know, insert, you know, topic here, and then unpopular opinion, right? And then someone did that. They went, you know, vegetables, unpopular opinion. No. Yeah, that was it. Vegetables, unpopular opinion. And then this girl quote tweeted it and said, there is nothing bad you can say about broccoli. It's an elite vegetable. It got like 40,000 retweets.
2: It is a bad man thing.
0: It's a bad man thing.
1: It's quite good raw as well.
0: It's amazing in any form.
1: Yeah.
0: In any form.
2: That's so true. It's very true. Like, I might take back my... I do like, I'm not going to lie, I do love carrots, but when I think about broccoli now, broccoli is bad.
1: Wins.
2: It's a bad man thing, seriously.
0: I don't... Carrot... I can give or take carrot. It's not... you know, my favourite, but I don't hate it as much as I don't like peas.
1: Because they're stupid. Like sweet corn. There's no point to peas.
0: Yeah.
1: I don't like peas.
2: Don't you think it's strange that broccoli is green and cauliflower is white?
1: Not really.
0: No.
1: I haven't really thought.
2: But they look the same.
0: The cauliflower's fluffier.
1: There's purple broccoli as well.
2: What?
1: Mm-hmm. Purple sprouting broccoli.
0: There's purple just, carrots as
2: did
0: well.
2: You said it's called brown ting.
1: Purple sprouting.
2: No, I thought you said it's called brown ting broccoli. I was like, yo,
1: purple,
2: I need to get some of that brown ting broccoli guarding right now. Brown ting broccoli, okay.
0: Brown ting broccoli.
2: Raw. Sounds nice.
1: Broccoli has been considered a very valuable food by the Italians since the Roman Empire, but when it was first introduced to England in the mid-18th century, broccoli was referred to as Italian asparagus.
2: Asparagus, that's another bad man thing as well.
1: Mm. How do you feel about turnips and parsnips? Because I'm not there for them.
0: Fake potatoes.
1: Yeah,
2: but
0: bootleg potatoes.
2: Nah. Not for me.
1: Okay, well, that's the vegetable cupboard this week. We'll do fruit next week.
0: Yeah, man, might as well.
1: Yeah.
0: We'll be asking all our guests what their favourite vegetable is, I'm sure,
1: that's
0: at some point.
1: Yeah.
0: We've got loads of guests coming up. We've got Laura Mish coming up first. She's going to be talking to us about new music and hopefully give us some insight into the tours she's been on and the festivals she's about to sort of play this summer.
1: Mm-hmm.
0: We've got Flute Box and Mwad Dib in, as well as two more friends of theirs who are going to be
1: live
0: chatting to us and playing live. Yeah.
2: Sick.
0: And we've also got Mark Hill and Nat Slater talking about new music and collaborating.
2: Big things are gone.
1: Before Absolutely. You ask, there are two games as always.
0: I wasn't even going to ask.
1: Oh,
0: I trust
1: you
0: now.
1: Just know now.
0: Yeah,
1: okay.
0: Yeah.
2: Come on.
1: But what if you didn't?
0: It's nice to know that you don't trust me, though.
1: Well, I do, but what if one week I surprise her?
2: We all know that I'm the one that she doesn't trust around here.
1: Yeah, we do know that. Yeah.
0: That's in context.
1: I'm going to tip off Laura straight away. Like, she's playing a game, so just so you know. So, but what if 1 week I just don't mention it and you don't mention it and then there's
2: and
1: no
2: then
1: games?
2: And then there's no games, we just cry.
0: Then I'll just never come back.
2: There'll just be rage at the end of the show. Like, everyone will be just like, what the hell's going on?
0: Yeah.
1: Then I'll have to take Michael for a quiz just in the pub, just make up a game next door. Let's have to quickly make one up.
2: Play Snake on the phone. Yeah. Just take it.
0: You'll have to lay me in the recovery position.
1: Yeah, first.
0: And just play me game shows.
1: We'll do a nice little noughts and crosses or something.
0: I'll be fitting in the next room. And you're like, no, put him in the recovery position. Make sure he doesn't swallow his tongue.
2: Oh, no.
0: And just play me like catchphrase.
2: Go on, Michael. Guess, Michael.
1: Wow.
2: What square is it?
1: We have had some fun playing Next Door in the Pub Cards Against Humanity, haven't we?
0: We have.
1: Time with that.
0: We have, yeah. I love that game.
1: I really do love that game.
0: Yeah,
1: I'm into it.
0: I think it's the best game in that was ever invented, perhaps.
1: Wow.
0: Apart from football.
2: I quite like Mousetrap.
0: Mousetrap's good.
2: Mousetrap is a serious Mousetrap game. I know. Do you not remember Mousetrap?
1: Is that the one where you just pull the thing out and it goes down on the mouse?
0: Well, it's a bit more complicated.
2: What goes down on the mouse?
0: You've got the basket thing that.
1: You pull out a stick and it goes down.
2: Yeah, and you've got to make sure everything like falls into place.
1: Okay.
2: All right.
1: That sounds good.
0: Shout out MB Games. I think they were the manufacturers of Mousetrap. Operation.
2: Yep. All before the PlayStation was invented, we used to play those kind of games.
0: Either do that or go outside.
2: You know what I'm saying? Oh, and going outside, that was crazy.
1: Then you just play that game where you hopscotch.
0: Hopscotch was a good game.
2: You used to make games out of the pavement. That's mad.
0: True. Kirby. If you didn't have goals in your ends, but you had a football, you just threw the ball at each other's curbs. That's all you did. But it had to bounce back to you.
2: That's mad when you think about it, like... We used to be very creative with entertainment.
0: Yeah. So resourceful.
2: You know what I mean?
0: It's so resourceful. Kids these days genuinely do have it easy. You know, like our parents used to say that to us and we were like, nah, but that's a bit fucked up because there's still like 2 tons of sugar in everything. Like we are still like we are still gonna grow up quite unhealthy compared to but whatever. But when we say it to the next generation, that shit is actually true. Like they don't have to leave their houses to be entertained.
2: I think the next time I see my nephew, I want to be like, yo, let's go outside and play Kirby and let's see if after a minute if he's bored or not, because 100% he'd be like, Dan, I just go and play my DS.
0: That's true. Hours upon hours we used to play that game until the sun went down.
2: Do you know what I mean? It'd be dark outside, you're coming in.
0: No man, it's the best out of 90.
2: You just get a look from your mum and you know it's time to go home and you're like, alright, see you later then.
0: Those were the days, man.
2: The good old days, eh?
0: Yeah.
2: Reminiscing.
0: For real. But let's go up to fast forward to present day. What have you been up to recently?
2: What's been going on? So basically, this Friday, my new tune Sober will be dropping. I'm really crazy. I can't believe I haven't been sent it.
1: I feel slightly stupid
2: right now because I was meant to send it over last week and.
1: Well, maybe it's because you're sober.
0: Hey.
2: If I was drunk, I'd be sending all kinds of stuff. No. Hey. No, but then also I've been like sorting out my EP launch party. Like I went down and checked out the venue today and it's gonna be so.
1: And it's next Thursday.
2: It's next Thursday.
1: And it's going well. We're keeping the competition open for longer. We had a great response to 2 people that are coming to your party, along with us, of course.
2: Yeah, obviously,
1: of course.
2: The Food Bar Gang will be there. But we'll announce it on
1: next week's show.
2: Yeah.
0: Day before. That's the Easter show as well.
2: It is.
1: Oh, yeah.
0: Isn't
1: That's
0: it?
1: Nice. There it is. It is. Yeah. You also went to go and see Drake, didn't you?
2: I did go to see Drake last night, and it was... I'm not going to lie to you, the show was actually...
0: Go on. Say what you're going to say.
2: It was sick. Like literally, like, the whole stage lights up, and, like, before each different song, there's different things going on. It's very eye-catching and that kind of stuff.
0: Dude, from what I've seen on people's social media... two things. You're never more than 2 feet away from somebody who's been to one of Drake's shows during his 03 residency. And the second thing, that's some of the best production I've ever seen.
2: Mate, it is crazy.
0: From the fucking supercar. Maybe it's a remote control balloon.
2: Yeah. It's a drone, isn't it? It's like a drone kind of thing.
0: It's incredible. I thought, how the fuck... Throughout every Instagram story... I was looking to see wires.
2: But I was like,
0: that's not possible because the way this car's moving, you'd have to have independent control of every single wire and it just wouldn't work. Like, but then I did some research and found out that it's actually a huge, pretty much life-size exact replica of one of Drake's supercars or something, but a balloon, a remote control balloon.
2: It's crazy. Mental. It's literally crazy. And then... Just to top it off, like he was bringing, like you know, he was bringing out someone different all the time.
0: Yeah.
2: So during his DJ set, like He brought out Giggs and he brought out
0: Tiffany Calver. She
2: No.
0: Oh, right.
2: She's
0: been opening up for him, hasn't she?
2: He brought out Getz and he brought out Sneak Bowl. So when Getz came out, it went mad. Like, wow. Literally, everyone went nuts. And then during his own set, he brought out Popcorn. He brought out Giggs. Mm-hmm. Giggs, like, shut it down. He smashed it. Whenever Giggs does anything, like, his tunes, he's just got them bangers for days.
0: Yeah, of course.
2: He dropped out two tunes and just smashed it. And then he brought out Rush, you know.
0: Yeah, Gunning.
2: So it was nuts. But then, obviously, like, Drake's got all of his tunes, and he's just got tunes for years, isn't it? It's mad. Mad.
0: I bet his show hasn't stopped. I bet people have just been going, but like, he's just been playing continuously bangers for like the last 7 days.
2: The catalogue is mad. Like, because the thing about it is, he doesn't even need to sing his own songs. He's literally just like a DJ. Like, he basically goes up there, sings like the first couple of lines, and then the whole crowd just sing the rest of the tunes. And it's mad.
0: When you get to that stage, it must be incredible. I keep going back to the production, but it's so incredible. I saw some footage of the whole stage lights up, right? And essentially it's a screen, but they turn it into an iPhone at one point.
2: Yeah,
0: right?
2: And it says my thing.
0: Yeah, and it's got like an Instagram feed going up and down. And I was just like, that's fucking.
2: It's sick.
0: Yeah, it looks incredible.
2: It's literally sick. He does that when, you know, on Kiki, like, you know, you know, when everyone was doing their own challenge thing, like that.
0: Oh, right.
2: That,
0: so are they playing challenges on the fucking stage?
2: They're playing the challenges on the stage, innit? Sick.
0: Mental.
2: Sick. So good.
1: Okay. Well, also.
0: Now I was just like, okay.
1: No.
0: Seen better.
1: It's good. I feel like I've never really, and I want to get into Drake because I feel like there's stuff for me there to like.
0: Yeah.
1: But
0: yeah. For me, this is more than just Drake's songs.
1: Yeah.
0: This production looks incredible. And I think that's what a live show is all about.
2: Yeah,
0: it
2: 100%,
0: should be
2: yeah,
0: a
2: 100%.
0: Really good experience, you
1: well,
0: know.
1: Well, talking about launches and good production, the launch of your night Elm on Mare Street launch party for it, I believe it's on the 4th of July.
0: It is on the 4th of July.
1: Yes.
0: Because then there's nothing else happening.
1: It's a quiet day for us over in England
0: on this side of the pond.
1: Yeah.
0: I'm gonna celebrate the launch of my album, which will be midnight, and it's gonna be at the. I can actually confirm now. This is like the first anyone will have heard this. That it's actually gonna be the Champion Store on Brewer Street in Soho.
1: Oh, nice.
2: Sick.
1: Did you say it's from midnight, the party?
0: No, the album comes out at midnight.
1: Oh, okay. I thought you meant we're just starting, just kicking it off from midnight all the way through.
0: So the Cinderella can't come. Hate her.
1: Yeah, unfortunately.
0: Hate her. She'll definitely be at home by then. So.
1: Well, that's exciting for both of you with your
2: new music 2019.
0: Trust me, it's a good time, you know.
2: Trust me.
0: It's a good time. I think one thing I'm very happy about is that Dave's album's come out. So it's really kind of put very lyrical, considerate, like intelligent rap right back at the forefront.
2: 100%.
0: You know? And thank you, Dave, basically.
1: Thank
0: perfect
1: you,
0: time.
2: Precisely.
1: Continuing with the new music, we've got Laura Mish next door. Let's go to a song and then we'll get her in the studio.
2: Let's do it.

0: Nice, nice, nice. That's Nula with 60 Minutes. I think she only needs about, what, 57 to be accurate.
1: Yeah, there's unless only 3 minutes, that track. So
0: yeah, we've got to play the song, what, 50 times?
1: I'll loop it, that's fine.
0: Yeah, 49 more to go.
1: Mm-hmm. So look forward to more of that.
0: We'll be back after this. Now, we've got our first guest of the day in, and we've got a packed show. We've got two more to go. We're going to get straight into this one. It is, of course, Laura Mish.
2: Hello.
0: You're not surprised by the round of applause, are you?
2: No, it's really sweet.
0: How often do you get round of applause on radio? Right? I noticed that not a lot of people do that.
3: We're a strong team.
0: Yeah, absolutely. There's a lot of love in the room, you get me?
2: Thank you.
0: Right? So you haven't come from far. We can establish that because you are born and raised south east, right?
2: London, yeah.
0: Where it's not Wimbledon. Is it Wimbledon? No, that's
3: south west. That's south west.
2: No, no, no. I'm from East Dulwich.
0: So East Dulwich. Like,
2: yeah.
0: Okay.
2: It's not far.
0: Not far at all. Not far
2: not
0: at all.
2: Not on the tube line though. So.
0: Oh yeah, of course. You're one of those ends. I'm from Hackney, so I can relate.
2: Okay, yeah,
0: you get me. We got Overground.
2: Yeah, that's a new thing though. That's
0: only because of the Olympics. We only got that because of the Olympics. What's you guys' story?
2: Is it
3: DLR?
2: We got the Overground to Peckham. I live on the border. Yeah, and so yeah.
0: And how far into your because you're a jazz musician.
2: Yeah.
0: So how much does your surroundings kind of inform your choice of genre to go into, or was it purely like, you know, listening to jazz?
2: Oh, massively. I mean, to be honest with you, I identify it more as just like an overall artist, and jazz is a massive influence. But I love electronic music. Mm-hmm. I love hip hop. I love so much, and so. But definitely, there's a huge like South London jazz scene happening right now, and there's so many artists coming, and it's a really, really like amazing place to be for music.
0: Yeah, I've noticed that as well. There's a lot more jazz coming through. I haven't always known where the particular acts are from, but I have noticed a few burgeoning acts from the jazz scene. We've had a couple on the show, What was I going to say? I can't remember what I was going to say now. I was thinking about jazz.
1: Oh, some more questions about Dulwich? I don't know.
0: No, it was a particular question, but we'll get to that. Oh, that was what it was. So, and your different tastes, do they inform? Because you produced your whole first album, right?
2: I produced my whole first album, and I produced everything you're about to hear.
0: Yeah.
2: Yeah.
0: I love that. I could just everything you're about to hear. We want to talk to you a little bit more first.
2: Yeah, okay.
0: We will
3: that,
0: play.
3: That would have been a nice segue. It would have been a nice segue.
0: Keep that.
3: You need to know more.
0: Yeah. Remind them. Let them know. What got you into production?
2: Basically, my brother's a producer as well.
0: Yeah, no, of course.
2: A guy called Tom Mish. Mm-hmm. And so producing was always just like cooking, you know? It wasn't something that was untouchable for me. It just happened like around me. And I was inspired also by friends who were producing as well, and I got GarageBand initially, and then I progressed to Logic, and I used like Logic and Ableton both to produce, and I think it was just a creative outlet really, and then it just seemed to go well, and now I'm here.
0: Hey, you. Everything you say is like a good introduction to a song.
3: And now I'm here.
0: All right, next time we're just going to play the fucking song. We're just going to play the song.
1: I'm poised, ready to go.
0: And so has there ever been any kind of like, you know, friendly sibling rivalry between you and Tom?
2: No. We make different styles of music kind of, and like it's just, I think it's just love, and like I'm massively influenced by him, and like I don't know, there's no rivalry.
0: Yeah.
2: No.
0: And likewise, I hope. You know, you said I'm massively influenced by him, but I hope the other way is the case as well.
2: Yeah,
0: you know?
2: Yeah. I think so too.
0: Good. I don't even know why I'm laughing so much. What was I going to say now? We should play Blue Dot.
1: Yeah, because that is the perfect introduction.
0: Introduction. Okay. Yeah. Would you do us the honour of introducing it for us?
2: Yeah, so this is a song I self-produced called Blue Dot. Thank you.

0: That's Blue Dot by Laura Mish, who joins us in the studio right now.
1: That's a vibe.
0: Well, love it. Super chill.
1: All produced, yeah?
2: All produced, you? Yeah.
1: Nice.
2: Krita Qatari synth, Novation Base Station, all done a lot, yeah.
1: Oh.
0: Okay.
1: Okay. Bear
0: jargon. All I have is.
1: It sounds dope. It sounds
0: incredible. Very. Sounds good. It's Do you ever hope to produce like film scores?
2: I love to produce film scores. Yeah. I mean, the project that I'm releasing in May, it's inspired very much by films and it's very cinematic and there's a lot of like field samples from around London. Like I've sampled the tube and stuff and put it.
0: Yeah,
2: in.
0: I love read that actually.
2: Sound. Yeah,
0: that's interesting. How long has it taken you to do that? Has that been something that you did specifically for the project, or had you been doing it anyway and then you decided to kind of use it for the project?
2: I think on this I just decided I wanted to make something that really represented the city, like that London that I grew up in, and so yeah, when I knew it was going to be called Lonely City and about a city, yeah, that's when I started like sampling a lot.
0: That's the great I love that, you know. And one of my friends does that as well. He's got like a 10-minute conversation with an Uber driver about music, and you know, he chats absolute shit a lot of the time but out of context some of the stuff is so quotable. You know what I mean? As long as you don't think he's talking about music here, you just got to think, this just sounds really cool. Do you know what I mean? I love that. We've got a game, haven't we?
3: We have.
0: Oh,
3: wow. In honour of you being here, Amish.
0: You get a round of applause and a game.
3: And a game in your honour. So obviously we just played your new song, Blue Dot. So we're going to play a game of Blue Dot to Blue Dot or Dot to Dot. Ooh. Musical. Okay. Do not. So what I'm going to do is I'm going to play you a series of clips, and they're going to be four clips in each round, which we're all going to play for everyone, and there's a connection that they're all linked in some way. Now, it could be from the artist, or it could be from the song. I normally tell you what everything is, but because it's all linked, I'm not going to tell you who anyone is. You just have to work out who the artist is or the song and work out how they're all linked. Okay. So let's.
0: It's a madness this week.
1: This is an intense
3: game.
1: I've upped my game
3: this week.
1: The games master.
3: Okay, mistress. So let's start with. The singer is, or the song. Think about the words involved in that, because then work out how it's also linked to.

0: shit.
1: So I was getting into that. Anyway, and then there's somehow also a link between... Give me a reason to love you. It's not as easy. It must not as easy now for you, is it? Ooh. And finally, how is it also linked to... Think about either the song, the name of the song, or the name of the
2: artist.
1: That was
2: a jam, to be fair.
1: Yeah. But those four are linked in some way.
0: Wait. Who is the... you can't tell
1: I can't tell you, because it's going to give it away. But there's a connection between the four of them. It's nothing to do with their as performers or singers. It's something to do with the names or the names of the song, or the words that are in those titles.
0: Okay.
1: I like this working out, okay? So, three of them are to do with the performers' names, and one of them is to do with the name of the song.
0: Why are you...
1: Sorry, because I'm trying to help them over
0: here. Bear added clues.
1: Okay, I'm helping them over here. It's not all... I can always give clues. Laura doesn't know yet.
0: Are
1: so
0: you the quiz master, or are you an aider and a better man? Pick a struggle.
1: Okay, no more. What? I'm trying to help the guest in honour of her own game.
3: I'm so sorry.
1: Don't worry, we'll move on to the next one. So, these four are connected, either artist or song title. Okay, starting with...

0: What connects that song or artist to this? Maintaining I wasn't into Maroon 5, and then I edited that and was like, no, that is a chick.
1: Maroon 5.
0: That's a big song.
2: It's impossible to front on
0: Imagine
2: Maroon 5.
0: Imagine saying you don't like that song. Sorry. Write it down, Laura. Write it down. What links those two songs to...

0: And there was, I might give points, actually. I've decided I'm going to give points for artists and song. And yeah, I'm just going to give loads of points away on this game.
1: So. Well, I ain't been writing them down.
0: I just gave that one away. So,
2: it's a bonanza.
0: And also, finally, what links this to the other three?
3: Hello, my name is
4: You're loving
0: I do love Cypress Hill.
1: Love a bit of Cypress Hill.
0: I do love Cypress Hill, yeah.

0: Got those two. What's the third one? Hey. Big song there.
1: Strawberries, raspberries, all those girl things. That was a perfect impression, by the way.
0: Yeah.
1: I just want you to know that that was actually a perfect impression. Strawberries, raspberries.
0: All the berries.
1: He's
0: all the
1: got
0: berries.
1: The best voice in music. That guy.
0: Finally. Title of the song is the connection here, with words from the titles of the song, is the connection. I know that you've got this one, Michael Payne, but Marcel, you're looking at me blankly, so I can see that. So this could be a win for Michael Payne here. But I also think Laura is going to come strong, and I think she might steal this.
2: Silent but deadly.
0: Should we go through then? Let's get some answers.
3: What was that? It.
0: That's the third. You've had three. You've had all the clips
2: I
0: now.
2: I thought there were four.
0: Yeah,
2: how many questions
0: three,
2: were there?
0: Three,
2: how many individual? Okay, three
0: four,
2: questions.
0: Four, eight, 12. Cool. Yeah. Sweet. So, do you want to tell me what anyone's guesses are for montage one?
2: All right. Would you like to go first?
4: That one is, that
2: being
4: one
2: our
4: escaped,
2: guest.
4: That one escaped me.
2: Yeah.
0: Okay.
4: I have some ideas of that.
0: Well, Marcel, what's your guess for one?
3: Locations.
0: Uh huh. And what did you say, Michael Payne?
2: I said places in America somehow.
0: Well, I'm going to give you both points because it is place names.
2: Yeah.
0: I think, I don't know, I'm not going to give you points through the artist side because that's just too easy.
2: I got the artists.
0: But if we look at, can you tell me what the place is then?
3: Houston.
2: Portishead.
0: Yeah, which is in Bristol, so it's not in America, as you
2: yeah, that's
0: put
2: a good
0: down.
2: Point.
0: So I can't give you a point now, then, can I? That's
2: fuck! I'm sure there's a Portishead in America, though.
0: No, can we check if there's a Portishead in America?
2: I bet there
0: gets the point. That's
2: I bet there is.
3: Rose,
0: so, so Katy Perry was...
2: California Girls.
0: Which is correct, but what about Cypress Hill? Is there Cypress in America?
2: No.
0: So there we go, point for Marcel.
3: Hey! Marcel
2: wins. I'm sure there's a Cypress Hill in America.
3: No. No,
0: you think
3: not.
0: You're sure there's a hill called Cyprus?
2: I reckon there's a Cyprus hill in America.
0: Okay, what about montage two? I know you got this one, Laura, didn't
4: this
0: you?
4: Is Carly.
0: Yes,
4: yeah.
0: yes. Marcel,
3: what?
0: Show me what you got. I
3: don't need to round down. But I can memorise them. It was purple, maroon.
0: Yeah, but what's
3: pink,
0: the link? What's the link?
3: And colours.
0: Okay, yeah, point there.
3: Pink and green.
0: And I get, that. And you obviously got that yeah. too, right? So currently, Marcel's in the lead.
2: That's so unfair.
0: Finally, what was the third?
3: Sweet
0: linking?
3: Edible treats.
0: Mm-hmm.
4: Fruit crumble, like cream. It's more specific, I think.
0: What? I like that.
2: I like that way of thinking.
0: I actually like that too. What did
3: fruit
0: you get?
3: Crumble,
0: you, get?
3: Eh?
2: You could definitely make something
0: you
2: with all those
0: tasty,
2: ingredients. Cream,
0: taste
2: pie,
3: okay.
2: candy, and some marmalade.
0: That would be quite delicious.
2: That would
0: you have
2: be.
0: Marmalade in a crumble? I would
3: yeah.
0: have it in a
4: yeah,
0: crumble,
4: right.
0: yeah.
2: Chef's kiss.
0: Okay, beautiful. What did you actually have? Is the right word on the page, you get the point. If not, what did you get?
2: Foods.
0: Yeah, they're right. Actually, that is what I have here, so I do give the point to you there.
2: Thank
0: it
2: you.
0: Is, in fact, food, although I do like crumble.
2: Me
0: so that does mean...
2: new recipe.
0: That... in second place is Laura with one, but joint first are Michael and Marcel.
2: Yes, what we ain't got? We ain't got tiebreaker.
0: No, I've got tiebreaker. No,
3: what?
0: I had nothing.
3: Did you get three right? Yeah.
2: Yeah.
0: No, you
2: come
0: got
2: on.
0: Two each. You got two each.
3: What do you mean? I've got sweet edible treats.
0: Oh yeah.
2: You're overdoing
0: it.
2: It's
0: food.
2: Overdoing
0: I got
2: it.
0: Food. It's not sweet edible treats.
3: It's
0: on here.
3: Sweet edible. What are sweet edible treats?
0: Think
3: they're food.
2: What do you consider marmalade a treat?
0: Can you imagine if I?
3: It's a food, no.
0: We'll say the word food.
3: This is a liver.
0: You can adjudicate this, but what kind of madness would it be if I was actually looking for the word sweet
3: edible
0: treats?
3: Because they're all sweet and they're all edible and they're all treats.
0: No, I'm sorry, you didn't get sweet edible food. No, it's food. So you don't get a point for that.
3: This is a liberty.
2: Sounds like a fucking
0: don't
2: 80s
0: go.
2: Advert.
3: Hey, sweet edible treats, marmalade.
0: Yeah.
3: American pie.
2: I'm Marcel Smurville. And
3: exactly.
2: when I'm hungry, I like sweet
3: edible
2: treats.
3: Exactly.
0: Make that your new EP, sweet edible treats.
3: I will. The second one, it will be called that. I'm
0: okay,
3: tired
0: that's
3: of
0: that. That's actually quite good. That's a good
2: don't
0: title.
2: Don't call it that,
0: that's
2: please.
0: That's quite good.
3: I'm tired of winning and being made to lose.
2: Sweet edible treats sounds what? Creepy.
0: Yes. It's the word sweet. Also, the word you got edible in there. Why do you have
3: edible.
0: To put edible?
3: It's edible. Edible means food. Edible means
0: yeah,
3: food.
0: If
2: no,
0: you
2: but if you're calling it sweet, then they'll know that
3: no.
2: it's edible.
0: No, do you not think if you have to tell someone, I've made you dinner, it's edible, that means you think probably not, is it?
3: No.
0: If you have to tell someone that something's edible, it means you
3: it's
0: think
3: a
0: that
3: sweet
0: it's
3: edible
0: not.
3: Treat.
0: No one says edible.
3: No,
0: see, no one
3: no,
0: says
3: I'm telling you, I'm telling you. I won.
0: Okay, Laura, have you ever made food for anybody and had to tell them it was edible?
4: No.
0: Exactly.
3: No, some people might, you know what I mean? Some people might not want to eat it.
0: No one does that. But if anything, that'll put you off eating it because you're like, what's in it? But
2: you can't invite someone like
3: we
2: that.
3: We both
2: to
3: know
2: again.
3: That. We both know that I won that game.
0: No, I don't.
2: Brilliant. So, Laura.

0: After that, yeah, this summer's going to be quite a ram for you, isn't it? You've got a lot of festivals coming up, right?
1: Yeah.
0: And you've also, so you've, it's only been like 3 years since you started making music, right?
1: But in
0: that time, you've already played Royal Albert Hall. You've been on tour twice.
1: Three times.
0: Okay. And then now you're embarking on a little festival tour as this summer.
1: And I'm also doing a support tour.
0: Sick. Who are you supporting?
1: There's a guy called Alpha Miss. Mm-hmm. He's incredible.
0: Yeah.
1: You should check him out. Yeah.
0: How far afield are you going? How far
1: this
0: flung
1: was
0: the
1: just
0: tour?
1: The UK.
0: Nice.
1: Yeah.
0: Cool.
1: Yeah.
0: Got to stay here for the festivals coming up, ain't you?
1: Yeah. And also, like, I did 60 shows last year.
0: Jeez.
1: So I'm kind of, and I do a one woman show, and it's very intensive, a lot of like synths, and I program a lot. It's got a lot of electronics, and I sing and I play saxophone, and I mean, it's intense. So I was just ready to come back and like make the music that I've made and you know, balance like things a bit more. I think
0: in all aspects it's a one woman show when you kind of factor in the fact that it's all self produced as well.
1: Yeah, no, definitely.
0: It really is like a one woman show in all senses of the word. Live, is it literally just you up there?
1: Yeah,
0: do you
1: so
0: ever have
1: just,
0: any
1: it's just me on stage. I also have like a you were talking earlier, I think, about like, I was listening in about like stage design a bit. I have like a lighting installation, which is a meteorological balloon.
0: Sick.
1: That is behind, and my manager Ina, actually here, was doing projections on that for the first tour that we did.
0: Nice.
1: Because like visuals are very important to me as well.
0: Absolutely.
1: No one
0: better than someone that knows the music, right?
1: Yeah, she's incredible.
0: To know when to trigger stuff, right? Perfect.
1: Yeah.
0: Perfect. And what are some of the festivals you're playing this season, so people know?
1: Well, I'm playing, the first one in London I'm playing is, I'm playing Village Underground on the 13th.
0: Good venue,
1: and then I'm
0: that.
1: Playing XOYO on a Bradley Zero lineup on the 17th, and then I'm playing Naked City Festival, and We Are Out Here, which is Giles Peterson's festival, and World Island. There's like a lot, basically.
0: Yeah,
1: it's all on my
0: pages. Where can people get all this information?
1: Everything. Like, I think probably Instagram is the most active channel, but all of them.
0: Just
1: you can find, I think everything links through to Spotify as well. There's so many outlets. You literally type in Google. And
0: kids have got it easy, like we were saying earlier on. I don't know if you heard us discussing that earlier on, but it's genuinely, you don't need to leave your house anymore, apart from to go to one of your gigs.
1: You do. Leave your house, get off
0: Definitely
1: your phone.
0: Definitely you do.
2: Exactly.
0: You do need to, but I mean, people, you know.
2: Back in the day, it was teletext.
0: I want to encourage people to do it, but I mean, people are living their lives as if you don't need to. So it's proved that. You know, but you should. You definitely should.
2: Yeah,
0: you
2: be
0: should.
2: Out of your house.
0: Go outside.
1: The best things happen when you don't plan them. I think outside of being told what to do by an algorithm.
2: It's so true.
1: I mean, this song is like the blue dot. It's about the following the sat nav on your phone, like following the blue dot on Google Maps, and feeling like you're like just following technology. And a lot of the project I've done is about that. So
3: And you're doing the Great Escape, aren't you?
1: I'm doing that as
3: nice
1: well.
3: Festival.
0: The small matter of the Great Escape.
1: Well, doing that one.
3: When you get asked for your rider now, I do hope you're going to put the word "sweet edible treats" on there.
2: Make sure you do.
0: Picture of Marcel.
2: Make sure you do.
3: See what they give you when you do those words.
2: You'll get the best treats.
3: Sweet edible
2: treats. The best treats. Yes.
1: Is that your rider?
2: That's my rider.
3: That's just your rider.
2: Yep.
0: Sweet edible treats. Honestly, it sounds like the description of food they don't sell anymore.
3: Right, that dusty old chalky sweet.
2: What do you mean? What do you mean?
0: It's definitely illegal now.
3: Yeah.
0: Sweet.
3: Those chalky little cigarettes they don't sell anymore in the packs. Do you remember those?
1: Yes.
3: Right.
2: See?
0: But they're
2: a sweet edible treat.
3: Should bring that back.
0: Yeah, probably.
2: A sweet edible treat.
0: Anything edible sold in the 90s was definitely bad for you. Do you know what I mean?
3: Yeah, I think so.
0: I would say so.
3: Yeah.
0: Hmm.
3: Anyway, just have to clarify as well, Portishead is in Somerset, not Bristol, and there is no Portishead in America.
0: Well, fuck you then. whoever found
3: geography.
0: That out.
3: Geography. Fuck you, geography.
0: Yeah, whoever named places.
2: Fuck you.
0: They've got everything else in America, but they couldn't just fling a little Portishead there as well, just to...
3: Sorry, just to make you...
0: just to put me on the right side of her.
3: Right.
0: Anyway. Thank you so much, Laura, for coming in to join us. It's been an absolute pleasure chatting to you, playing games with you, subjecting you to the torment of hearing the phrase sweet edible treats.
2: It's not torment, it's sweet.
0: Let people know what your handles are on social media.
1: Oh, wow. Laura E. Mish.
0: Laura E. Mish. And it's M-I-S-C-H, right?
1: M-I-S-C-H,
0: There you go. Once again, thank you so much to Laura Mish for joining us. We're going to get into a song now. We've got two more guests coming up and at least one more game.

I'm not a fan. I fell from grace. Jotting the dark. Straight to the heart. I'm falling. I'm swallowed up. I'm swallowed up.

0: That's Product featuring Our Day by Kirk Spencer. Very atmospheric, I was saying. Really good follow-up to Laura Mish, actually.
1: Yeah.
0: Because it kind of fits into that very atmospheric, almost film score-like music.
1: Yeah.
0: You know? But you've got an just recently been sent an email, right?
1: So we were talking about vegetables earlier and the best vegetable. And Andy has emailed in and wants to get involved. We're saying...
0: What's his surname?
1: Kettle.
0: Andy Kettle.
1: That's an amazing name.
2: Yes.
1: And both Andy and Kettle. Parsnip and potato parmesan mash. Trust me, he says. I would give that a go.
2: Parsnip
1: and potato with parmesan. And mashed potato is the best of all potatoes.
0: That could work, yeah, definitely. And so, parmesan's good.
1: Parmesan's great.
0: Parmesan.
1: Parmesan.
2: Parmesan.
1: Parsnip might be edible if it was smashed up in some mash.
2: Parsnip is not too bad if in little bits.
1: I don't know if that's a good recommendation for a vegetable. It's good if you have it in like a little bit. But it's not roast parsnip, in mash, I would give that.
0: Yeah, anything mashed. Delicious. It's good. Do you like sweet potato mash?
1: Yeah, I do.
0: I've got friends
2: who
0: don't. I'm not too sure about sweet potato in its kind of purest form, if I can say that. Like, you know, just, you know, sweet potato, like boiled.
1: Oh, they're the worst potatoes. There's nothing nice about a new boiled potato.
0: Mm. I like sweet potato fries and sweet potato mash.
2: Good choices.
1: Very good choice. Do you also like porn cinemas?
0: Great segue, Nat.
1: Thank you. Great segue. I wasn't leaning. That's just a question I ask everyone.
0: A 5D porn cinema has just opened in Amsterdam, offering porn fans a unique way to watch X-rated movies. 5D.
1: Sometimes you need the 5.
2: The 5D, eh?
0: It's got me thinking, how many holes are there?
1: Sometimes you need some sweet edible 5.
0: The bizarre attraction features bouncing chairs as well as air, wind and water jets to help stimulate all 5 senses.
2: So wait, hold on. Wind.
0: Like, I know, right? Like, so them outdoor ones.
2: Who's blowing you during sex? Well, I take that back. I think about it, that's pretty sounds pretty good.
1: I imagine it's just some wind blowing through, like aircon, like full up aircon.
0: I reckon maybe for, like, you know, the outdoor porn films.
1: Yeah.
0: Or if you're, you know, like Bang Bros, sometimes they're in the car.
1: Are you naked?
0: Or fake taxi. Maybe it's for fake taxi. When they've got the windows open, they put a fan to the side of your head.
1: Would you be naked when you're watching a porn film?
0: Well, it depends.
1: For the whole film?
0: Well, if I'm in a cinema, probably not.
1: Yeah, that's true, because that would be illegal as well.
0: Well, maybe not in Amsterdam.
1: Not in Amsterdam. We'll see if we'll check that out.
0: Despite the smut that will be screened, the owner, Natalie...
1: Mm-hmm. This is just a plug for my new business.
2: No wonder she went to segue into it so quick.
0: That's emboldened as well.
1: I'll be going out the website later as well.
0: Natalie's been emboldened in the... So the owner, Natalie, claims the picture house is a suitable place to spend an evening with your loved ones. Your loved ones, so your family.
1: Well, it could be the 5D that you're bringing.
0: Yeah, that's true.
1: Right.
0: And she describes it as being a bit like an amusement park.
1: It is.
0: And that's true. It's funny because in Amsterdam, even the Dutch people have an interest in breaking free from the norm. Come with your wife, have a laugh, try something different. She goes on to claim that the experience will leave you feeling energised. Well, I don't know about you guys, but after a good... after a good porn sesh, the last thing I am is energised.
1: Something's gone wrong if you are, right?
0: Do you know what I mean? You're doing porn wrong if you're energised after. The cinema, simply known as 5D Porn...
1: Yeah, I got stuck on the name.
0: Yeah. ...is located in Dualen and will be showing movies made in collaboration with Kim Holland, a big name in the Dutch porn industry. Natalie adds that the films are quite expensive to make, so they will be only recording a few at a time before holding screenings. A total of 18 people can attend a screening at the cinema, and one film will be shown during the experience, with 6 screenings of that film played per hour.
1: Quite a short film then, and there's a picture there of inside. It does look a bit
0: red.
1: Amusement park, but they're sat with seats where, like, you know, where the barrier comes over you when you're on a road.
2: So you're kind of locked in, just in case you get horny. You can't run out and just jump on
0: someone.
2: But then
0: the biggest boner killer would be if it's like an amusement park and you get strapped in with that thing that goes over your shoulders and down into your crotch. How are you meant to get a boner with that in a roller coaster seat?
1: I don't know, but it's also hot. They're all wearing the 5D glasses with the barrier over. So yeah, that's a dark picture, but yeah.
2: So they're literally making personalised films. So it's not going to be like, oh, like I want to go see like my favourite film. in 5D, it's only going to be
0: only going to be porn. One minute you're going to be sitting there, and a dick will just slap you across your face, and then some wind.
1: Because in this,
2: oh, that's what the wind's for. The gust of it, it's like
0: the gust of the helicopter.
1: What's the water jets for then?
2: Oh, we know that's only at the end of the show, eh?
1: Right. Okay. Yeah. Would you go to a porn cinema or watch porn with 17 other people?
0: Of course not.
2: Well, strangers.
1: Right.
0: Of course.
1: Doesn't
0: not.
1: Matter. Even people you know.
2: No, but this is the thing. I think obviously over and damn, there's a lot of stuff that goes on in that red light district. Mm. So like people obviously go to the sex shows and all that kind of stuff. So I suppose going to the cinema isn't too weird for him.
0: Yeah, it's probably part of the experience. There's probably stranger things in Amsterdam than
2: was
0: a
2: it
0: porn
2: exhibitionism
0: cinema.
2: Or voyeurism or whatever it's called.
1: But I want to check this, but because surely they're not going to be thrilled if there are 18 people masturbating in a cinema.
2: Probably they probably
0: you should
2: are.
0: Be more worried if there's an odd number.
1: Just one person.
0: Someone's come along
1: with popcorn. Salty, basically.
0: Like, with their hands in the air.
1: That would be really weird.
0: That would be amazing. I'd be the one guy with my hands in the air because it's a roller coaster seat. I just put my hands in the air, wait, and then just looking for the camera. I'd be looking for
1: when
0: the
1: you
0: fucking
1: out, like,
0: camera.
1: I want the picture at the
0: yeah,
1: end.
0: Yeah, exactly. I want the fucking keychain. I want the big A-Force photo. I want the fridge magnet. I want all of that.
1: Yeah.
0: Are you crazy?
1: Yeah.
0: If I see a roller coaster seat, 100% hands in the air.
1: Well, would you want to go to this?
0: No, I wouldn't.
1: Okay, well, that's why my business isn't going to do well then, isn't it?
0: I'm quite vanilla when it comes to that type of thing.
1: Well,
0: you know?
1: We know, you've discussed this before, that the only time that you watch Pornhub and you only watch porn on your phone. We know this from, I don't know how you watch it, Marcel. Do you like?
2: iPad, yeah.
1: Oh, iPad?
2: Yeah,
1: oh, okay.
2: Bigger screen.
0: Have you seen that new screen that Sony have just, like, unveiled?
2: What?
0: It's like, you know there's, like, people think that the highest kind of resolution, I think maybe that's the name for it, is like 4K.
2: It's 5K.
0: 30 fucking 6K.
2: No way, K.
0: What even is that?
2: No way. Is this a real thing?
0: This is a real thing. I just 36K. Wrote it. 36K. You should see the size of this screen. Imagine watching. It's like it's like the wall of a big house. You get me? It's like the wall of a big house. And I was just, the first thing I thought when I saw it is, imagine watching porn on that.
1: It will not be too big.
0: Too big. You can't look away. You can't look away. You got to back off to see the whole thing. You know.
1: So you get a neckache.
0: Yeah.
1: Like in a cinema when you're too close.
0: And then
1: screen.
0: It just looks weird because you're like on the other side of the room, just knocking one out to this huge screen. Weird.
1: Stick to your iPad and
0: stick to
1: phone.
0: An iPad. I think that's
1: stick
0: the best.
1: To your phone.
0: Just phone and just turn the lock screen off.
1: Sure. Right. Tilt it on the side.
0: Widescreen in this. You get me?
1: That's nice. Okay. Well, we've sorted that out. Let's go to a song.
0: Yeah.

0: provide air. Then I dropped the album they reacted to and started selling out First Avenue. Now all the bad dreams I have are that you no longer care for, dude.
1: Keep in mind that I'm an artist, and I'm sensitive about my shit.
0: That's right.
1: Sensitive about my shit, my shit. Keep in mind that I'm an artist, and I'm sensitive about my shit.
0: Say that then.
1: Sensitive about my shit.
0: I love rappers with the big voices that put the power in the lyrics so you live for it and spit it boisterous, the ignorant can't ignore it. I put the preacher style in my delivery, and I remember vividly somebody tweeted Chuck D and asked him who the best voices are, and he mentioned me. I did 7 shows a week for like 5 years and used to scream on that mic to make it sound clear, and now I'm staring down my most profound fear. Started catching up with my vocal cords. I'm not so sure that I should perform no more. Back of my mind, wonder what you're applauding for.
1: Keep in mind that I'm an artist, and I'm sensitive about my shit.
0: Feel like the wrestler.
1: Sensitive about my shit. Keep in mind that I'm an artist.
0: Yes, ma'am.
1: And I'm sensitive about my shit. Sensitive about my shit.
0: Flying to New York to do some press. I just imagine that these people won't be too impressed. The loot you're getting all at once is how they view success. But then the writer's like, Brother Ali, sir, I've been so excited just for writing this feature. He asking all these dope questions and did his research. And then I meet the editor and staff, and everybody got their cell phone camera to flash and a story about how my music helped them in the past. I gotta ask y'all an honest question. I mean, I'm beyond honored by this warm reception.

0: section. Well, what the hell? I mean, I ain't complaining, but how come you don't place us in the hip-hop conversation? And they just look back with blank faces.
1: Keep in mind that I'm an artist, and I'm sensitive about my shit.
0: That joint got awkward fast.

0: That's Sensitive by Brother Ali. Now, that type of hip-hop will never die, you know?
1: No, with Erykah Badu in there as well.
0: Yes. Just that, yeah, that soulful, really deep, rich sound. I just don't think it will ever die. Brilliant, brilliant, brilliant. We've had, well, how many guests have we had so far? One, just the one, yeah, Laura Mitch.
1: So far, yeah.
0: Damn, it's been such an eventful show already that it just feels like we've had more people on than we've actually had. But we've got our second guests of the show in right now, and they go by the names Flutebox and Mwaib Dib.
2: Thank you, guys.
0: I've pronounced that correctly, haven't I?
3: Yeah.
2: It's more like Mwaib.
0: Mwaib.
2: Mwaib.
0: Right. Because I'm thinking it's the road. Like that's Mwaib.
2: Mwaib.
0: Yeah.
2: Actually, yes.
0: I'm thinking
2: exactly
0: like that.
2: How to do it. Yeah. But next time somebody asks me, we're like Mwaib.
0: Mwaib. There you go.
2: Mwaib.
0: Yeah. I see some people on Twitter spell it wrong, so it just comes out saying Maud. I'm like, that's someone's nan.
2: You know what it is? There's not enough sci-fi nerds around this from June. So do you remember?
1: David Lynch.
0: Oh,
1: sure.
0: Right, yeah. A friend of mine's a big fan of Dune. Aren't they doing a reboot?
2: So I hear.
0: Or a remake,
2: I think it's like
0: or
2: the
0: something.
2: Third
0: like that.
2: One though. I think it's the third
1: one. No, they had another TV series. That
2: really?
1: Was a while ago. It was obviously David Lynch's film, and then a TV series.
2: I hope the Herbert family are getting paid.
1: I assume so.
2: Family Herbert, get yours.
0: Right. I'm going to have to sort
4: studied
0: of look
4: North
0: into
4: African
0: that.
4: Culture.
2: He did, absolutely. Yeah.
0: Who's that, David Lynch?
2: No, Frank Herbert, Frank the guy Herbert. Who wrote the original.
0: Okay.
2: Yeah, he was really into North African culture, Islamic culture, so Middle Eastern culture, and as well as the Maasai as well.
4: Yeah, they were right. Based on North African peoples.
0: Yeah. Okay. Yeah. Are you both? You both fans of it?
2: I am a big fan.
1: June's coming out in 2020, the new one, apparently.
0: 2020.
2: What, feature length?
1: Oh, Jason Momoa's in it.
3: Jeez, they got
1: Brolin.
3: Cast.
1: Yeah, they got good cast.
2: Rotted, really?
0: Yeah, that's why it's been popping up on social media, because people keep getting added to the cast, and like there's been a few like jokes about like random people.
1: Dave Bautista. Okay.
3: Yo, that's a big cast.
4: Well, a lot of people, they didn't like the film.
0: Right.
4: But and the film had Sting in it, which I thought was bad.
0: Well, any film apart from Quadrophenia with Sting in it is going to be bad.
4: Yeah, exactly.
0: Just don't put Sting in films.
1: Or Shaggy.
0: Or don't put him with Shaggy. Yeah, don't put him in films or with Shaggy. Those should have been Sting's instructions when they took him out of the packet. Do not put in films.
3: No. What else was Sting in? Sting was in Lock, Stock and Two Smoking Barrels, was it?
4: That's right.
1: Oh, yeah.
3: He was in it.
2: I didn't even clock that. You know, I feel like he worked...
4: Dad stroke pub owner.
2: Oh, stop it. No, I didn't even... I feel like in David Lynch movie, though, he comes across different. Right. Do you know what I'm saying? Right. I don't think you can... There aren't many ways... Like, if David Lynch is directing it, how are you going to be weirded out by what? What detail is going to weird you out? Is it the
1: true,
2: Baron Harkonnen sucking pus out his own armpit, or is it going to be Sting in a leotard?
1: No.
2: I don't know.
4: There you go.
1: That
3: Sting
1: is,
3: in some
1: G-strings.
2: Hey! See him there.
0: It looks like he's doing a bit of a Bowie there, isn't he?
2: Yeah.
0: Do you know what I mean? It looks like he's doing a bit of a Bowie.
4: Well, you know, it's that era.
0: Yeah.
4: You know, of style.
0: Yeah. Bowie, you can see that Bowie's influence is, just... But then again, he was doing a bit of a Bowie and Quadrophenia, I'd say.
2: Was he? Okay.
0: Stylistically, anyway. Mm. I don't know. That might be just my opinion. But your collaboration...
4: I know what you were trying to say. You were trying to mean the kind of gaunt, kind of pale thing.
2: Like pre-heroin chic, heroin chic.
4: I know what you mean.
1: Come a little bit closer to the mic. Sorry, we can't hear
4: you. I know what you mean.
1: There you go.
0: So your collaboration, how did you two meet?
2: That's a good question. Like back in 2009, basically our manager said, oh, you all should link up, because what we were doing, it was like compatible, I suppose.
0: Mm-hmm.
2: And then we were both performing at Best of All, and we both met accidentally at Best of All, like by chance.
0: Yeah. Was it a bit of a blur the first, if Best of All's anything to go by, it must have been a bit of a blur the first meeting.
2: You know what? You know when like you've been drinking since 6 in the morning and now it's like 2 in the afternoon and you're sobering up and you're getting a hangover?
0: Yeah.
2: That was the vibe. So I remembered everything. It was actually not that bad. There was hot sunshine beating down on my head, developing a hangover, noisy London boys in the back of the thing, and I'm like, oh, I'm not in London, and now there's noisy London boys and rah, Air Max and fuck it. You know, you want to break from that sometimes.
0: Yeah, absolutely. That's why I don't go to a lot of like popular destinations popular with other Londoners.
2: Feel me? That's exactly what I'm saying. I want to be the only guy wearing an Air Max. Do you know what I'm saying? Just for a bit. It's like a holiday. Anyway, whatever. So it was him in the back of the thing. And I was like, oh, you're the guy that... And my manager said, we should
4: Where's the Air Max? Yeah, I got a couple of Air Max.
2: And you do as well. You,
0: yeah, I'm wearing them now. Did you show each other photos of the Air Max?
2: Hey, stop it.
0: Here's my pair.
4: Oh my God, they're beautiful. Yeah, yeah. Over the Air Max.
2: So that's basically how we met. And then we spent about 18 months writing music in a field with like Hawks and Badgers. We never recorded a thing. We were touring and doing like a lot of... corporate work and stuff, festivals and that, and we just never got it round to recording anything because fuck knows how, but our agent didn't need us to, so we never did. So we were just making all this organic music, just us two in a field, and then eventually that culminated in we should probably record something. That was a long time coming, and then we recorded this together.
0: And this is part of the song that we're gonna play. You're gonna play it live. In fact,
2: yeah, we are.
0: It's part of a bigger project called the Brutus Stone.
2: It is indeed, yeah.
0: Right, and that's named after a legend.
2: Nathan is the one that turned me onto the Brutus Stone. Right. Do you want to kick this one off, Nate? The Brutus Stone.
4: Yeah, it's I was watching the telly. I was watching the telly, and I was watching this documentary on the history of London with this guy. Is it Peter Ackroyd? History of London. And I was watching it, and then there was the legend of the Brutus Stone, and it was this stone that even during World War II and during it's just, it came here with Brutus, and it's just been this stone, this magical stone, and it was under W.H. Smith's. And I thought,
0: which one?
2: In Cannon Street, when they used to be there.
0: Oh, right.
2: Opposite Cannon Street Station. So the whole thing about the Brutus Stone is it's basically meant to be the remains of a temple that was built by Brutus of Troy.
4: That's right.
2: Who, by legend, was supposed to have actually founded London pre-Roman.
4: That's right.
2: So he was supposed to have been banished because he shot his dad in a hunting accident. He was banished to the Western Isles, right? So that's us. Mm-hmm. And then apparently, the goddess Diana guided him through some dangers, and then he got to England.
4: Well, he had to have the legitimacy of the Temple of Diana.
2: Exactly. So he built this temple to Diana, which is now where St. Paul's is the site of.
0: Right.
2: The historical veracity of this is really grey. So what I'm saying is, there's certain people who are like, that's gospel fucking truth, that actually happened.
0: Yeah.
2: And you just don't know. But there's a lot of people who are like, maybe it did, but it probably didn't. But just the tantalising hint that it might be true.
0: Yeah, absolutely.
2: And then there's a piece of that stone that's just there, and we're diehard Londoners.
4: And what was funny was, have you ever asked someone to come with you to go and look for a magic stone? Yeah. Have you ever done that? Right, I did. Yeah. And you know what? Would you expect anyone to turn up?
0: No.
4: He did.
0: No, not you.
4: You call up one of your spas, right, and you go, look, mate, yeah, it's not one of... I'm not calling calling for. Yeah.
0: The thing is, I think a lot of people have these supernatural or magical things that they want to go and see, whether it's to kind of prove or debunk. You know, there was thing that people, Hangman's Hill, I think, when we were younger, we'd be just in the flats, you know what I mean? Just sitting about in a car or in a fucking lift Bunnings Zeus, and then someone would always go, do you want to go Hangman's Hill? And I'd always be like, nah, fucking not going. Because everything I heard about it was
4: bad.
0: Just sitting in a car and
3: the car moving
0: up a hill with the brakes off and all that. Why would I want to go see that?
3: That's right, no man.
0: Do you know what I mean? I'll take your word for it. You understand what I'm saying?
2: You know,
0: if someone's saying that there's a magical stone and there might be kind of, you know, powers or something that I'd want
2: to... To be fair, if that was a cold call, if it was just like, yo, I want a random thing, do you want to watch a magical... I'd be like, that's some Smurf shit. Do you just hold that? But I was in the middle of... I had been producing this record, so I'm like deep in this whole... the whole kind of concept of this legend. I've been like spending hours online watching videos, you know, just trying to find out as much as I could. So I'm completely immersed, out of my box.
0: Of course,
2: I've been that way, like sequestered myself away for like 3 weeks or whatever. And then he's like, do you want to go see the stone? I'm like,
3: the question is, did you actually see the stone?
2: Yeah, man.
4: Yeah, we were.
2: It's back there now. You can go see it.
4: We had some Thai food. We went to see the stone.
2: We never had Thai food, but we did have a drink.
0: You had something that was Thai before you went to see the stone. It wasn't food.
3: It was Thai. No. But at the same time, it could be Thai food.
4: What are you trying to say?
0: You smoke weed, my dog.
4: I'm edging away.
0: But, that's very, very interesting to base a project. You don't get that at all, you know, people basing projects, especially within an urban genre, on something from folklore or legend or anything with any semblance of magic.
4: I'm glad you said that. I mean, that leads into what we're trying to say with the whole thing, and that is that this record is something that's... We wanted to put something that had more, in a way, nutritional value, something with real content.
0: Yeah.
4: Something that was... Because I play the flute, which is a wonderful, gentle instrument.
0: Yeah.
4: And it can be. and it's wanting to put that in, because it's always this same rhetoric, and you're the music's much more, deserves much more than that, and much more than what people give it.
0: Yeah, I hear that. Concepts, you know, great concepts and foundations.
2: And this is it, and I think we could really peg our hearts on this one because we're Londoners. This is like the whole thing of just, you know, your parents come from another country. Do you know what I'm saying? Like,
4: and you're mixed with both mixed races. Yeah, so that's the thing where your stronger identity is London, because people go, "Well, you're."
2: Well, it's the one constant in your identity, the one constant that you can touch every day.
4: Do you feel me? Not that. I'm from London.
2: Yeah, it's true. No matter how connected I may or may not be to Trinidad, I might have lived out there, I did live out there. Do you see what I'm saying?
0: Yeah.
2: But this is where I went to fucking school.
4: That's right.
0: Yeah.
2: And you can't undo that. That's Do you know what I'm saying? So it's like, but then, you know, on the other hand, London isn't like the rest of the UK.
4: Yeah.
2: Do you get what I'm saying? Right. Yeah. There's just that, you know, that, but we all fucking know, you've been on whatever jolly, it might have been work, trip, to, you know, holiday. When you come through that M25 border into the perimeter, you're like, you breathe, I like.
0: Yeah.
2: Do you know what I'm saying? You see three in the morning, you see a grocery store, everything's open, you can get fresh veg at 3 in the morning. Fuck off, my wild cook. You know what I'm saying?
0: That's true.
2: So yeah, there is that. And that whole feeling of almost like safety, like that safety bubble of, because there's nowhere else that would tolerate the behaviours and the culture. Do you know what I mean?
0: This is very true. But we should get into, you're going to play...
4: it's a small part.
1: Yes.
2: Yeah. We're going to give you a nice little fresh little rendition. We'll give you a little intro as well, just me and Nath.
0: Wicked.
1: So we're going to play All That We Are, which you sent to me earlier today, and then we're going to come back and do a live performance.
2: Thank you.

the check so they could take this flow. A lot of tried to flex and now they trying to get chose. A lot of shouting awful. When did you join? The whole time I swear you won't point. Sometimes the girl like your dreams need to stay in your dreams. You with the team but don't on the team. I know a lot of hate me in the depths of their soul. Started out as young, hot, turning

0: Yeah. That's Flowers featuring Father by Faye Webster. We've still got Flutebox and Muad'Dib in the studio with us, and they've just been joined by two of their pals, who look very cool, actually.
1: In
0: tinted shades and that. Listen. But, like, you know the shades where no one looks at you weird if you're inside with them? Yeah. We've got rose tinted and we've got orange tinted, but it's a very subtle tint.
2: But they're bands, though. They're bands. They're not just, you know.
0: Yeah, no, exactly. No, this is true. They're very, very, very, very.
2: Come on.
0: Smashed it. Like it.
3: Alex Bohr on percussion, Black Chronicles.
2: Black Chronicle.
3: Thank you. Shall we rock it?
0: Take it away. Yeah. Perfect introduction.
4: Not the impro.
2: Just jumping in wickedly, but
3: just a nice little intro.

0: just gave you a little freestyle there, because it's thinks the ice fires on the end verse, but you know, we feel that, man. So yeah, that was Wicked Label.
1: I thought you were treating us to another live performance there. Yeah, you know, I genuinely thought you were starting another tune
0: gonna,
1: there.
0: He was almost going to stay. I was going to go off at him, you know. Seriously.
1: Honestly, that was big, man. Thank you so much for that, gents.
2: Not at all.
1: It's
2: thanks for
1: an absolute pleasure to have you through. Just really quickly,
2: I've got a message. Go on.
1: Come to the mic.
3: Killer Keller asked me this morning to ask you, do you two want to be on his show? The Killer Keller podcast.
1: That's not putting us on the spot or anything.
4: Only if he comes on this one in return.
1: Yeah, that's true. Yeah,
5: that's the deal.
2: I'll tell my man the deal.
1: If you're listening, Killer Keller, my guy, yeah, come through. Okay. We'll do an appearance trade.
6: Worth doing. Absolutely.
1: I've been a fan of Killer Keller for years, so it would be amazing. And he's a good mate as well. So
0: he's a good guy. Yeah, nudge him. Watch out for the rings, though, because
3: rock up your hand.
1: You can't spud him. He's unspuddable. He's definitely unspuddable. But once again, thank you so much. Let people know where people can find you on social media as well before you go.
3: Okay, 100%.
0: Fruitbox household name, obviously. That's not myself. Black Chronicle. So you can catch me Insta everywhere. You know what I mean? Just Google them out there.
3: P Mwadib. It's just Mwadib, but with P at the beginning.
1: Mm-hmm.
3: Alex.Bortolai.
7: Yeah.
3: Speak, my dude.
7: Yeah, and you can also catch me on the Renegade.
0: Oh, you're a ghost.
7: Part of the Renegade.
0: He's a ghost.
7: Yeah, part of Renegade Production.
0: Like two pictures on the page, you know what I mean? Jeez.
3: Thanks again, guys.
1: So, in the presence of a ghost, we've just found that one out. We should have led with that.
7: Elusive ghost. But
3: Mr. Incognito.
7: I'm here now, so.
1: big.
6: So, it's all magic stones and ghosts, yeah?
1: Yeah, that's it. Literally, a load of folklore for us. It's brilliant. I love it. Thank you so much.
3: Thanks for having us, guys. Bless, man. Thank you.
1: All right, we're going to get into a tune right now. We've got our last guest coming up after this. We've only got, 37 minutes left of this show?

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Crew up on the London roads, North London, we're here to take what's old. I let my rage unfold, I will not be controlled. Listen, I'm way too cold, don't speak if your CV's turning mold. I put that chat on hold.

0: flows. 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
1: Shout out Jamar, that's him with Ian Wright.
2: No, that's the wrong song, bro.
3: That's Sub 10 with
1: Jesus
3: London
1: Christ,
3: roads.
1: I'm so sorry.
3: That's all right. There's a lot going on during that song.
1: Yeah. Sorry, my bad. That was Sub 10.
3: But a sneak to what's coming up later with Jammer and Ian Wright.
1: Yeah, that's true. Yeah. I saw Jammer the other day when I was coming away from the last Arsenal game that I went to watch at the Emirates. Jesus, who did we play again?
2: We definitely Newcastle won game.
1: The Newcastle
2: I
1: game.
2: I was there as well.
1: Yeah, Jammer was. I saw Jammer on his way to the stadium just after. No doubt going to get some football-related content. He had a cameraman with him as well. We'll talk about that later anyway, when we actually play Jammer and Ian Wright.
3: Yes.
1: Yeah. In the meantime, we've got a guest coming up in a bit. Legend. Absolute legend with a new protégé.
3: Yeah.
1: But we have some stories to get through first. So we talked about the 5D porn cinema in Amsterdam earlier on. And kind of gave our thoughts and opinions on that. Marcel, what do you think about the way I turn these pages?
3: I
2: enjoy the way you turn those pages.
1: Mm. Someone's probably recording this.
3: Hold on, whilst this is the new interlude while you're adjusting pages.
4: Still keep a faith in God, still couldn't spare the rod. Marcel, you know me, I came with the blazing squad.
3: That's all we need. Five seconds.
2: Not going to lie to you, yesterday at Drake, I was hoping he brought out J-Hus and Dave at the same time, they done that song. Just so everyone in the crowd, they could cut it off. And everyone would go, Marcel, they know me, I came with a blame squad. That would make my life.
1: They would have had to put a spotlight on you.
2: Exactly.
1: It would have been like a basketball game.
2: I would have cried. Right. I made it.
1: That would have been just your face emblazoned across the whole stage.
2: On the whole stage.
3: The emblazoned squad.
1: Oh, emblazoned squad.
3: There we go.
1: Gosh.
3: I think I said emblazoned squad and I got the word
1: emblazoned.
3: Wrong there.
1: In blazers.
3: In a blazer.
1: Just blazing squad in blazers. Have you ever done a gig, all of you in blazers?
2: No, but we've done a photo shoot in school uniform because obviously we got Simon who's like young, innit? We're all in school uniforms wearing our school uniforms for the photo shoot.
1: In blazers. Oh, actually, were you wearing V-neck jumpers or blazers?
2: I think some of us,
1: mixing it up a bit.
2: The stylists, they brought down a variant of white shirts, V-necks.
1: Did you do the short tie or the long tie?
2: I always used to do the short tie, innit? Like.
1: That was such a weird fashion statement, wasn't
2: it? I know.
1: Why? Why was that a thing?
2: Yeah. It was just cool, you know? Just cool.
1: Yeah. I'm going to do my tie short.
2: Yeah.
1: And tuck the long bit into my
2: into my shirt.
1: Yeah.
3: Mm. It's not a look, is it?
2: Nah.
1: It makes you look like a WPC.
3: Yes.
1: That's what it reminds me of.
2: Everyone just wanted to be in the feds when I was a kid, you know?
1: That was like the coolest thing when we were kids.
2: Yo, man, let's look like the 5-0.
3: You used to watch the bill and be like, I want to be a part of that.
1: I'm going to get them shoes and walk out.
2: Don't get it twisted. I used to do that walk. You know, whenever the music would come on, I'd walk across my living room.
1: Big cheese. That made the police exciting as fuck. And then the programme started and you're like, the programme
2: you know
1: was actually
2: it was
1: really
2: good.
1: Exciting.
2: It was good and then it went downhill.
1: And then
2: they brought it back a little bit and it was alright, but
1: yeah.
3: Anyway, let's do a quick story before we get our next guest in.
1: Yeah. A man performs a bizarre sex dance for an angry pheasant while wearing only a G-string.
2: What?
1: Probably should have scanned this first. Farrier Steve Phelps.
3: That's a job, isn't it, Farrier?
1: What's a farrier?
3: I don't know, but I know that's not... I don't think his name is Farrier Steve. I think he's a farrier. I think so.
1: It must be something to do with, like, a game... Maybe he's a gamekeeper.
3: Maybe, something like that, yeah.
1: But this farrier, Steve...
3: Hold on, a farrier is a smith who shoes horses.
1: Okay.
3: I wasn't expecting that, I'll be honest.
1: Wasn't expecting that at all. So, horseshoer, Steve Phelps, stepped in to help a client who was having problems with a territorial pheasant on his land, armed with only a hat and half a G-string. The pheasant had become so aggressive that every time the man went out on his ride-on lawnmower, the bird would attack him, clawing him in the face with his sharp talons. After the client asked Steve for help, he asked his Facebook friends for suggestions on how to deal with the bird and was unceremoniously told to shoot it, reports Cornwall Live. But one person jokingly suggested the 36-year-old perform a sex dance to assert his dominance and claim his territory. Steve, who knows his onions in this field, as he also runs a pheasant shoot, said the comment was someone taking the mic more than anything. It's breeding season, so...
3: They pheasants.
1: It's breezing season, so they pheasants show off who is the biggest and best. So I took him up on the joke. To be fair, the pheasant looked shocked more than anything. How does a pheasant look shocked? Have pheasants got eyebrows?
3: I think Marcel nailed that.
1: That was a shock pheasant.
3: If you said to me, you didn't tell me, what is that? I'd go, it's a shock pheasant. Exactly. There's nothing else it could be.
2: Exactly.
3: Nothing else.
1: How many pheasants are there in the Christmas song?
3: Five golden pheasants.
1: I know there's a partridge.
3: There's geese, rings, geese are laying, lords are leaping.
1: Are there hens?
3: Hens.
1: I'm sure there's pheasants.
3: I don't think there's pheasants in that song.
2: Oh, is this the guy?
1: Five pheasants farting?
3: That's the alternative one.
2: Is that the dude?
3: That's the dude on the screen.
1: So that's him with the G string pulled halfway down his ass by the looks of things.
3: With wellies on.
1: Yeah, and what's that on his head?
3: A t-shirt over his head, maybe?
1: A t-shirt?
2: I thought that was his hair, like Jon Snow hair.
3: Actually, it could be his hair. It could just be his hair. It's quite blurry, I don't think.
1: He's got some jet black hair. And also, why is it cut like the woman in Incredibles 2? What's her name?
2: It's not his hair.
3: That's not his hair. That is a
1: later
3: t-shirt.
1: Pictures revealed it is a t-shirt on his head.
2: He actually took the pants off.
1: Half
3: a G-string, he says.
2: He just seemed like he was on this. He was having fun.
3: I just have to throw it out there because he does say that the pheasant hasn't attacked anyone. We all enjoy interpretive dance here, guys. Both of you. Marcel, what would your dance be to scare off a pheasant? A sexy dance to scare off a pheasant? 3, 2, 1, go.
2: The chicken.

0: That is that pheasant.
1: Oh yeah, that
0: probably
1: pheasant
0: will stay because it's so aroused.
1: Exactly.
0: Not to get the opposite effect.
2: Or I'd give it a little. Nah. That's too much. That's not sexy.
0: You know, on the basis of that, this, you are winning this, that one, Marcel.
1: This Debbie
0: as well.
1: From Dallas music. I'm quite liking this.
0: Yeah,
1: this
0: very
1: needs to be sampled.
2: Yeah.
1: What are you saying, Jazz? Just please.
2: This is actually a fucking slapper, to
1: Hummer
2: be fair.
0: It does got the same bass as Papa Was a Rolling Stone, I think.
2: Yeah, it
0: that's
2: does.
0: That's what it reminds me of.
1: Imagine.
2: Yeah, you're actually right. It's basic. That's basically what it is.
1: Imagine Nas. On this beat. Was a
2: rolling stone. That's not Nas, but yeah.
1: Nah.
2: Wherever he laid his hat was his home. And when he died, all he left us was alone.
1: Fabi Cinema.
0: Debbie Does Dallas, a classic. Anyway, I'm fading this out, so got to get our next guest in. So, do you want to say what song I'm going to play next? We've already mentioned it. Debbie's going.
1: Oh,
0: Debbie
1: yeah
0: has done Dallas.

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Get me, don't react straight away. Get me, man's the gatekeeper. Man can't be fighting, bruv. Man got my

0: Wednesday, and a special request on the popular demand. Don't be go to the lady, them, because you know what's the woman, them. Mind sharp, you know. I'll take you home tonight, you know.
1: That's the kind of outro I like to hear, you know. Use up the whole thing. No waste. No waste.
2: No.
1: Just make your voice heard till the bitter end. You know them ones. Just still, they're dragging you away from the mic. That song wasn't even fading out. You're just getting dragged away from the mic. I love that. That was Ragamuffin by Shy FX featuring Mr. William. That's one legendary producer in the jungle / drum and bass field. We've got another legendary producer that's just joined us in the studio as our third and final guest. He's come along with a protege, and it's very, very interesting, your relationship. It's amazing, but we'll get into that. First, we have to introduce Mark Hill and Nat Slater.
3: Hi.
1: At last, we finally meet.
3: Yeah, and I've still got the beard envy as well.
1: Ah, well, mate, you've got a very, very, very, very, very, very accurately trimmed goatee there. Your barber's definitely a mathematician.
3: I do it all myself.
1: Are you doing it all yourself, yeah?
3: All my own work.
1: You're using mathematical instruments before you even put the razor to your face, aren't you?
3: It's actually a bit wonky because my chin's a bit wonky, so I have to compensate.
1: Well, imperfections, that they make us all, that's what makes us all, right?
3: Yeah, yeah, for sure.
1: Absolutely. But honestly, really, really, it is a pleasure to finally meet you, an honour to finally meet you, because you literally soundtracked a lot of my early years, my most formative years. Like, genuinely, I've said this to Craig David, who is obviously your most famous collaborator, I'm assuming.
3: Yeah,
1: we could say that, right?
3: Yeah, I think so.
1: Actually, I won't say what I said to Craig. Because
4: it's out there. You said it.
1: It is out there, yeah.
5: You've
1: but
5: got
1: I know,
5: to put it on
1: no,
5: the table
1: I
5: now,
1: that,
5: son.
1: I know, but you know what? I'm actually being quite careful because we are an uncensored radio station, but I do know that we have a young child listening to the show in the green room.
3: I brought it on purpose because I thought it'll just keep you guys.
4: Well, it involved Michael Payne's first time of doing something, if you know what I mean.
1: First time I ate what's it. Soundtrack the first time I ate
5: crazy.
1: Mad ting. but other than that, like I said, it definitely soundtracked my youth and a lot of people around me. So thank you for that.
3: Well, thanks for that huge compliment.
1: Oh, no, not at all. It's just an observation.
3: And
1: it's
3: also thanks for making me feel really old. But I mean, it still blows my mind that so many years have passed since those days. Mm. And you know, and it's great that the music's still getting played, and it still feels slightly surreal even after many years. Let's just say many years.
1: Just many. But it's a verified classic, Craig David's album, but also, you know, all about the Stragglers, the Artful Dodger album as well. That spawned hits. That's an album, and you know, a lot of the tunes we were talking about earlier on, including Think About Me.
5: Think About Me.
3: That's one of my favourites.
5: Yeah, definitely
3: one of my favourites.
1: What I loved about that song was, I don't know if anyone ever said this to you, but neither me, because I used to DJ a little bit when I was younger. You just could not mix that tune.
3: No.
1: Well, that's how I learned about time signatures.
3: It was a bit of a reaction to everybody calling it two step. I was I'm going to stick a spanner in the works.
1: I like that a lot.
3: I tried to start three step, but it didn't catch on.
1: Yeah, because it was a 3/4 time signature, if I'm not mistaken, right? It was almost like, is it a waltz, maybe? Would a waltz be 3/4?
3: Yeah, indeed.
1: I can imagine people doing ballroom dancing to that song.
3: I was being a bit self-indulgent.
1: Big tune, though, man.
5: Massive tune, man.
1: One thing that's interesting about that album was that you had a vocalist on one of the songs, Outrageous.
3: Absolutely.
1: Lynn Eden.
3: Who's in the other room.
1: Shout out, Lynn. But the other voice that we can hear, this is interesting. You should introduce yourself.
6: I'm Nat Slater. My mum is Lynn Eden. So...
1: That's mad in itself.
3: So the maddest thing is that I didn't know this at the time, but during the photo shoot for the Stragglers album, Lynn was actually pregnant. So this is actually the bump.
5: No,
6: yes,
3: she was.
6: I'm the bump.
3: She was in the Stragglers. she was kind of in the Stragglers artwork as water retention.
6: Yeah, it's kind of crazy.
1: Incredible.
6: Yeah, I made it on the album.
1: It was written. It was literally written that you guys would work together, I suppose.
3: Well, yeah, it was just, you know, when Lynn got in touch and played me Nat's vocal, just, you know, it was such an amazing story. One, but you know, it would never, you know, it wouldn't have worked if she hadn't had an incredible vocal and great writing ability as well. It's just like you could, like, literally, you could make it up. I was like, oh, thank you, thank you so much. This is gonna, we're gonna get some mileage out of this.
1: Yeah, fair play. One thing I wanted to ask actually, while I've got you here, what was the album title about?
3: It was kind of, I think it actually came from Pete and I and Craig DJing in Ibiza. Mm-hmm. And it was always like, we were always kind of playing those final sets where the lights came on. And it was kind of a shout out to all those guys that were still on the dance floor.
1: Of course, of course. They're, you know, the when those lights, they're the MVPs. Yeah,
3: when those lights come on at like 4 a.m., 5 a.m., I mean, you've got to be brave to still be sweating.
1: That guy that's like, one more song, one more song, with those oversized sunglasses on.
3: Yeah, yeah.
1: It's always that guy, always that guy. But you have to shout out that guy.
3: Yeah, they were the diehards. They were the ones that were there. They stuck it through to the end. No matter, you know, they knew how hideous they were going to look when those lights came on.
1: Doesn't matter.
3: And they just didn't care.
1: You're not there to style and profile.
3: And then they were in the kebab shops as you walked out. And it was... it was kind of a bit of fun. We didn't honestly think that would be the title. Just, you know, when you're young, you're idiots. And
1: it's a great title.
6: It's a good title, yeah.
3: But we didn't realise in 20 years we'd still have to be justifying coming up with that. So,
1: no, I didn't want you to justify. I just wanted just the history behind it, you know, so I could appreciate it even more. You know what I mean? But on to, so Nat, so 18 years later now, you're working with Mark.
6: Yeah, it's kind of crazy.
1: Yeah. How different is it, would you say, Mark, working with Nat compared to working with Lynn? What is it? It would be 18 years ago now, right?
6: Yeah.
3: Maybe even more. I think, like, because when you think about the time back then, it took to actually, you know, write a record, make a record, you know, and release it. So it was probably maybe 98, 99 that we were doing that. So, you know, it's nigh on 20 years.
1: Yeah.
3: And when we actually kind of wrote it, but I think the process is still the same. I've been so lucky, you know, starting off with Craig was probably the first, you know, one of the first people I ever worked with. And since then, it's just gone from, you know, strength to strength.
1: Yeah.
3: You know, I think I set the bar quite high to start with. And then I've always, you know, I've just loved great vocals, you know, great vocal sound and great writing as well. And just tried to kind of, you know, treat myself to, you know, just finding those vocalists. And, you know, and then when Lynn introduced me to Nat and I kind of worked out the date and thought, wow, you know, and told me the story.
1: Yeah.
3: It was just, you know, again, another beautiful vocal to work with and effortless. I mean, she's so effortless in the studio.
1: We've
3: six or seven tracks in now, I think. We've written together.
6: Yeah.
1: What's the plan then? Is there an album in the works then, would you say?
6: There's hopefully a few more releases in the works. I'm actually currently doing my A-levels.
1: So, that makes sense, actually. So, yeah, you're at that age.
6: Yeah, 18. I really want to release more in summer, like hopefully after the exams are done.
1: Yeah.
6: Me and Mark, we've been working on some stuff. Last year we were in the studio together and we've got some stuff coming and ready.
1: Brilliant.
6: You know, yeah.
1: And it's good that you've got something to fall back on as well, kind of sticking at your A-levels. What are you studying?
6: I'm doing English music and psychology.
1: Ah, good. Mm. Good,
3: so you
1: good.
3: Can get a proper job.
1: Do you know what? Out of all those, psychology is the most important, I reckon. Do you know what I mean? If you're going to enter into the music industry, psychology is the biggest thing that you should learn, the most important thing to learn.
3: So true.
1: Genuinely, especially in this day and age. So it's good. Mm. It's good. Keep a level head and all that. We should get into the song that you've collaborated, one of the many songs that you've collaborated on, but if you would do us the honour of introducing it for us.
3: Go on, Nat.
6: Oh, me?
1: Yeah, okay. Go on.
6: This is our song, it's called Happy Without Me. I hope you guys enjoy it.

0: Inside Sounds of the Mark Hill and Nat Slater with Happy Without Me. FUBAR Radio. Oh, oh,
1: oh. Had to make it sound authentic, you know what I mean? Can't play a garage song without doing that kind of
2: DIY.
1: Before we break the radio equipment, we've only got seven minutes left of the show.
2: We've got 3 minutes to do this game, so let's crack on.
3: Plow.
2: Mark Hill and Nat Slater, well, particularly you, actually, Nat, in honour of you being here, we're going to play a game of Rate Her or Slate Her. But don't worry, I'm not an artist, but I'm going to play some of the most iconic female artists of all time. If they've got more Spotify listens, this is in general the whole artist than the one before, just shout out now. There's no time to write stuff down. Rate Her or Slate Her.
4: So which one's better?
2: Well, higher is Rate Her, lower is Slate Her. Starting with Missy Elliott, who in total has 6.4 million listens to on Spotify in her entire catalogue. But moving on to
1: Rate Her.
2: Points all wrapped. Do you have a guess how many more than 6.4 million?
1: I'm going
5: to... A lot. Add zeros to it.
4: I say about...
2: Say numbers quickly.
4: 50 million.
6: 200.
4: 200.
2: Wow, you are rating her, aren't
1: guess
2: you?
1: Guess 24.
2: 31. So no point there. Okay, so bear in mind Rihanna has got 31.
6: Oh, how much more? Okay.
2: Yeah. Just give me numbers of how in total Rihanna's whole catalogue. Okay. So Rihanna's on 31, but how about Mariah?
1: Rate her. Slate her.
2: Okay, what do you say over here, Mark and Nat?
4: I say slate her. No.
1: It will spike at Christmas, but right about
2: no,
1: now.
2: You two are right over here. It is slate her.
6: Yeah,
2: do you want
6: to
2: have a
6: guess? I knew I was
1: right. 12.
2: No, you said rate her. You got it wrong.
6: What?
2: You got it wrong, Marcel. How much less? So Rihanna had 31. How many has Mariah Carey got?
1: I'm going to guess 12.
2: 12. What do you say, Nat and Mark?
5: 15.
2: Marcel, you can have a guess.
6: 29.
2: 10. So bear in mind that she is on 10. How about Shakira? Oh, I'm playing so far. Shakira.
5: Slate her.
2: Okay, what are you saying, Michael Payne?
1: I'm gonna have to go with Slate her.
2: Okay, and then what are you saying, Marcel?
6: I'm gonna
2: say something, Marcel.
6: Okay.
2: That was cheating. No points for Marcel. So out there,
6: she didn't say nothing. I can't hear what they're saying.
2: What did they say?
6: I said rate her.
2: I will give you a point for that, but your eyes are front, not to the side, Marcel. Okay. So she has more than Mariah.
1: Front.
2: She has more than Mariah, but how much more? Mariah was on 10.
4: Shakira,
2: how much is Shakira?
4: More than Mariah.
2: Mm-hmm.
5: Yeah. It's the Spanish.
1: Yeah, that makes sense. Yeah, it's true.
2: How many do you think?
5: 20.
6: 15.
1: 17.
2: Points over here. 20 is correct.
1: Whoa,
2: so
1: nice.
2: It's correct.
1: Nice.
5: Big Shakira fan.
2: So Shakira's on that. What about? She's been around. What? Madonna.
1: Oh.
4: Rate her.
1: Slay her.
2: Slate her, okay. What do you say,
1: this is
2: Mark
1: me
2: Matt?
1: Listening to Craig David.
4: I say rate her.
2: And
4: awful rate her.
2: Slate her. What are you saying? Rate her.
4: Yeah.
2: You're saying slate her?
1: Slate her.
6: I'm saying slate her.
2: And you are right, it is slate her. She's got less than 20 million. Sorry. Do you know how much she's got in her entirety?
1: 13.
6: Wait, so less than 20. So yeah.
5: It's a generational thing, isn't it?
1: Mm.
2: How many? Just quickly, because I'm wrapped up. 13.
5: 11,
2: Marcel. It's 9. Jeez, okay.
1: Nice.
2: All right.
1: Nice.
2: So that has to be the end of the game because it's the end of the show.
6: Who won?
2: Second place is Michael Payne with 3. In joint first is Mark, Nat, and Marcel.
1: Thank you to all our guests. Before you go, actually, could you let everyone know where they can find you, what your social media handles are, so they can keep abreast of everything you're up to?
4: Me? Yeah. Oh, okay. So my Instagram is natslater_. My Twitter is natslaterUK. Facebook, I'm just Nat Slater. YouTube, Nat Slater.
5: Nice. And I think I'm at Mark Hill Music on just about everything.
1: Okay, excellent. I'm sorry we haven't got more time. I'd love to stay and chat longer. Thank you so much to Mark Hill and Nat Slater
4: for coming through
1: to join us. Big shout out to Flute Box. Big shout out to Muad'Dib. Big shout out to Black Chronicle. And big shout out to
6: Laura Mish.
1: And my man that was playing the drums,
6: Ghost.
1: Ghost. Big shout out to the Ghost. We'll see you next week.

0: Nick Helm and Nathaniel Metcalf's Fan Club on FUBAR Radio.
1: It's Christmas! Happy Christmas, Nathaniel.
2: Happy Christmas, Nick.
1: It's what's the date today? It's
2: December 25th. Christmas Day.
1: It's the 14th
2: of December.
1: So we've got 10 days till the big day. We've got 10 days until the day before the big day. It's Jeebus's birthday. Happy birthday,
2: Jeebus.
1: Jeebus. My name's Nick Helm.
2: And my name is Nathaniel Metcalf.
1: Do we say our surnames?
2: Do we say our surnames?
1: My name's Nick.
2: My name's Nat.
1: And together we're the Teenage Mutant Ninja Turtles. Chocky Walky Doo Da. Chocky Doo.
2: There's a shop in Soho that's like a cake shop that's called Chocky Walky Doo Da.
1: Yeah, no.
2: And when I see it, I go,
1: fuck off. There was a TV show called Chocky Walky Doo Da, and Alice Cooper was in an episode. They made an Alice Cooper cake, and they spent the whole episode talking about how they were going to go and deliver a cake to Alice Cooper. Yeah. I mean, he loved it in the moment that he got it, but literally it was on his itinerary of stuff he had to do before he went on stage. Oh, and then Chocky Walky Doo Da are going to show up. You've got to play golf. You've got to pray to your god. You've got to not drink. You've got to not do any crack cocaine. You've got to say hello to Chocky Walky Doo Da. What? So, fucking, yeah, Chocky Walky Doo Da. It's the worst. It just makes you want to punch yourself in the fucking dick. Mm. Makes you want to fucking stick your dick in a cake and bake it. And then eat it.
2: So, Chucky Wacky Doo Da for any of your chocolate cake needs. Paid sponsorship?
1: Chocolate cake isn't big at Christmas, is it?
2: No, it isn't. No. But Christmas has got those traditions where you end up having... There's lots of things that I don't really like. I don't really like the Christmas cake.
1: Christmas cake is fucking rank.
2: I really like turkey.
1: We're doing like the opposite of what we normally do.
2: I know we're doing negative.
1: Bar humbug. By the end of it, we have been visited by three ghosts and we'll be a lot happier.
2: I love Christmas though. I'm a big Christmas fan.
1: Yeah.
2: I'm a big fan of it. Are you a fan of Christmas, Nick?
1: I love Christmas. Well, yeah, I do. Yeah, I do. I do love Christmas. I do. I do. The last Christmas...
2: gave me a heart.
1: And the very next day, you put it on eBay.
2: Yeah.
1: Because it's the 21st century. last Christmas, I was very ill. I ended up... making Christmas dinner.
2: I think I remember this.
1: For me and my lover. And
2: Chucky Wacky Doo Da.
1: For me and old Chucky Wack, that's what I call her. What did I make? I made a beef rib. It was, I went to the butcher's a couple of days before Christmas and I bought...
2: That's the thing, isn't it? You don't have to have turkey, do you? Just have something you like.
1: I don't like
2: it's
1: turkey.
2: It's your Christmas.
1: I think turkey is fucking disgusting. It's really... what do you call it? I've only had one nice turkey and that was when I was filming for Eat Your Heart Out, and I went to the premium turkey farmer in London. In England. And, it was really good. He did it himself. But apart from that, no. I'm only saying that because in the off chance we get a second series, we're never going to get a second series of that. So I don't really like turkey. I don't like the flavour and I don't like the texture. And do you know what I love? Chicken. Why not just have chicken if you're going to have something? But the chicken doesn't feel special enough. So you've got to have a goose or a duck or something else that's,
2: I presume the turkey came in because it's such a large bird. And that it was the idea of having, lots of people around now, right? But if you're only having, two or three people, you're going to have packs of it left over.
1: Yeah, but I was watching a Rick Stein episode. And now I'm a little bit I'm not sure which country he was in. I think he was being cooked for by a Vietnamese lady, and she was saying that turkeys, they put them in zoos.
2: Well, I've seen it go on. It's not a very good zoo, is it?
1: They're just such weird animals in the East.
2: So you just like look at them and go, oh, it's a turkey.
1: It's like looking at a fucking, I don't know, a camel or something.
2: I suppose.
1: You just like go, wow, look at that beast. It's so unusual. I mean, you wouldn't think, oh, stick that in my gob. Fucking, it's like eating an eagle. Do you know what I mean? Like, you can't eat every bird.
2: But Joe, when you see like a kangaroo, like I've never seen one in real life, but you see a kangaroo, film of a kangaroo or something.
1: Yeah.
2: Kangaroo's one of those animals that I sort of go, that doesn't make sense, does it? Do you know what I mean? It's sort of so weird.
1: Oh, a kangaroo?
2: Yeah, just
1: so
2: as a
1: weird.
2: Concept.
1: You just think, yeah, fucking eat that.
2: But just it doesn't. They sort of seem a bit fictional, I think, kangaroos.
1: Yeah.
2: They've got this funny, like they've got the little pouch in the front. That seems a bit, what, like a toy or something? They seem a bit too, like, they've been made.
1: Made up.
2: Yeah, made up.
1: They're a bit too cute.
2: Yeah.
1: The pouch is not cute, it's full of mucus.
2: Oh, is it?
1: Yeah, I think it's connected directly to the vagina.
2: Oh.
1: And I think that they, the little joeys are born and then they're kept in the pouch.
2: Oh, so they just sort of crawl out a bit.
1: The fact that they've got a fucking pouch, when you actually think about it, I've just taken that for granted all my life.
2: No, that's what I mean.
1: They've got a fucking, it's like they're wearing a fucking hoodie.
2: Exactly.
1: That's fucking mental.
2: That's exactly what I'm talking about. We're blowing the lid off kangaroos.
1: Kangaroos.
2: Live, pre-recorded, on FUBAR.
1: Yes, live. What? Oh, there's a bit of a time delay, isn't there, on the update of the thing? Anyway, so turkey's not a big fan of. So anyway, I went and got some. So my family traditionally have pork pie for breakfast.
2: Pork pie.
1: Yeah. With my sister really loves piccalilli. My sister's vegetarian. Except for on Christmas Day when she eats pork pie.
2: I quite like that.
1: And I'm just like going, hang on a minute, she eats pork pie. She's not like her. And everyone is like, shh, don't mention the pork pie, Nick. So it's not worth the trouble. Although she's listening. So
2: Merry Christmas.
1: So Merry Christmas. But perhaps she doesn't eat pork pie anymore.
2: Kangaroos have 3 vaginas, apparently.
1: That's why kangaroos are my favourite animals. Yeah.
2: Merry Christmas.
1: Always something to be busying yourself with. What? Just think of that. Well, you mean you'd get one for each hand, and potentially your face and your penis. I didn't even think of that. So
2: not enough.
1: Not enough holes. I suppose it's got a mouth, hasn't it? So,
2: Merry Christmas, everyone.
1: Merry Christmas. Speaking of pork pies, kangaroos. So,
2: pie breakfast.
1: So pork pie for breakfast, and then. Oh, whatever. Anyway, so I bought beef rib and I spent all day cooking it exactly right, and it was absolutely amazing the way it came, but I was too ill to eat it.
2: Oh, no.
1: So I didn't do anything, didn't really open my presents, didn't do, you know, just stayed in my flat ill.
2: Well, this year is going to be better, isn't it?
1: So do I like Christmas? I love Christmas. I do love the idea of Christmas. I like going back to St Albans, which is quite a Christmassy place. I like going out and bumping into people that... I told you that story.
2: Oh.
1: That where I had the worst Christmas Eve ever. Where it wasn't the worst Christmas Eve. It was pretty bad Christmas Eve where I went... I went out. Should I say it?
2: I know. I really like the story.
1: So I was. I went back to St Albans. I didn't grow up in St Albans. I grew up in Finsbury Park, and then we moved to St Albans much later. And I've always had sort of like a bit of a conflicting feeling about St Albans. I was a teenager in St Albans. It's a lovely place to visit. It's very Christmassy. It has a Christmas market. And anyway, so I went back to St Albans on Christmas Eve, and I went out with all of my, with some of my friends, but they were really friends of friends. Where my best friend, who I was best friends at his, I was best man at his wedding, John Harrison, the bad guy from Star Trek Into Darkness.
2: The wickedest man in the universe.
1: So I went back, but he wasn't back that year. He'd just got married or he'd just had kids or something, so he wasn't around. This was a couple of years ago. And so I ended up going to the pub with the people that he would have gone to the pub with. And I was kind of... And I had, like, a couple of friends, but then there was sort of, like, an ex-girlfriend of a friend. And I did, like, the round. So I was just like, oh, does anyone want a drink? I was, like, wanted to, like, ingratiate myself. But me and this girl never got on with each other. And she sort of, like, looked at me from across the table and kind of gave me, like, a malicious squint and said, yeah, I'll have a Prosecco. And I was like, a fucking Prosecco. I mean, you can have, I don't mind getting you a fucking wine, but I didn't say this. I was like, a Prosecco? Yeah, sure. I'll get you a Prosecco.
2: But you know.
1: But I knew. We knew that she'd overstepped a line there and that she wasn't. Anyway, so I went to the bar and I got everyone a round of drinks and it's like that. And then there was like a domestic going on between a brother and a sister and they were angry. And someone said something that was quite funny and I laughed. And the guy turned round to me and he said, all right, Nick, nobody cares that you're famous. And I was like, what? I hadn't done anything.
2: It's because you bought that Prosecco.
1: It's because I bought the Prosecco. I was showing off buying Prosecco. Showing off buying Prosecco for people that I had an ancient grudge with. And it was crazy because it was just like, all I did was I was trying to be like, in real life, I'm trying to be as invisible as possible. I don't want anyone to talk to me about anything like that, and inconspicuous, is that the word? I try and go and you know, I was wearing like a big hat and a disguise. Like I was doing everything that I could to kind of like, you know, saying, "Don't let nobody get," and it was just like really kind of like out of the blue, because all I did was I laughed at someone's joke. It wasn't even me that was talking.
2: Of course, you laughed at someone's joke and they said, "Oh yeah, just because you're famous, you're laughing at
1: someone
2: else's joke."
1: Yeah, I think that he must have. It must have annoyed it. It was obviously a bigger deal for
2: it. It's always something that's been building in his head, right? He's been thinking about it. Going, he's changed.
1: He was so angry. Well, I didn't know him. It's the thing. Okay. He was the brother of someone that I sort of knew, and it was kind of like, oh, okay. But he said it angrily. He wasn't like joking, and it was just sort of like this really weird thing. So I felt instantly like I thought I was back at home and I was one of the gang, and then I wasn't part of the gang anymore, and it was like, oh. So I was just like, oh, okay. So then the night continued sort of like that, and then and I just remember just like going, I really miss John. And so we all got hammered, and then on the way home, there was like this pizza kebab shop that we used to go to, I think, where you could buy a pizza and a Coke for $2.99. It's like a 7-inch pizza with three toppings, or maybe it was $1.99, but you could buy a pizza with three toppings and a can of Coke, and every Christmas we'd on the way home, or maybe it was New Year, I think it was Christmas, at like 3 o'clock in the morning, you'd stumble down the road, you'd stop off, you'd get yourself a pizza, and then you'd walk home, and then you'd ruin Christmas Day, really.
2: Keep you going to get your pork pie.
1: Yeah, so I went, I was just sort of like, I've missed him so much, and every year we'd do it, and now he's all like married with kids, and you know, it's all different. And so I had one of, it was a phone from a few phones ago, so it wasn't sort of like the latest, and there was like a sign outside the front of the shop just down the road, and I was drunk, and I was like all bleary-eyed, and I got my phone out, and I'd never felt so alone, and I saw this sign saying pizza and a Coke for $2.99, any two toppings, any three toppings.
2: Bit of continuity, isn't it? Bit of continuity in life.
1: And you just think, oh God, if John was here now, we'd go in and get a pizza. And I felt like, I felt unloved, and I felt outdated, and I felt like life has moved on without me, and I've come back to St Albans, and everyone's got older, and what have I done with my life? And I'm not welcome. I'm in between two stools, aren't I? I'm not welcome with the people that I used to, you know, frequent pubs with, and I haven't got a life of my own. Felt very isolated and very alone, and I took out my phone, and I was going to take a photo. I tried to take a photo of the sign saying the pizzas and the Coke for $2.99, two toppings or three toppings, can't remember. And as I was fumbling around with my phone, trying to kind of like get the thing, and
2: you're going to send it to John.
1: I was going to send it to John. I was going to say, "Miss you, buddy." And
2: nice photo.
1: I think the screen was a bit blurry, and I couldn't quite get it right. I couldn't quite work out my phone. And as I walked, as I was stood there, this guy out the front of the shop, this guy, you know, pushed into me with his girlfriend, and he said, he looked at me, he said, "All right, granddad." I went, Oh, granddad, I must be old. I'm, you know, it's this young guy that's just pushed me out of the way. And then he said again, "Oi, granddad." And I was like, oh God, he's starting on me. And I sort of like, sort of was like, I don't need any of this. So I took, I took the photo and I sort of like started walking down the road away from him. And he's like, oi, Grandad! Grandad, he's like, and I stood at the crossing lights, trying to get across. If you know the crossing, it's just before the Chinese restaurant by the music shops on London Road, and he's like, Grandad, Grandad, Grandad, and I was just there going, oh God, I'd do anything for John to be here now. I'd do anything. I just don't want to. This is what happens when you go home. You can never go home. Christmas is the worst. It's awful. People are horrible to you. Grandad, Grandad. Oh God, I was almost in tears, just thinking, oh, I'm so unloving. Grandad, Uncle. And I was like, oh right, it's fine. He's a fan.
2: That's, I love it.
1: That's my Christmas story.
2: I really like
1: every
2: it.
1: Year I wheel it out.
2: I like it. It always makes me laugh.
1: It's because it's kind of like got a happy ending, I
2: it
1: suppose.
2: Is.
1: But
2: it's
1: it was pretty aggressive, I have
2: it
1: to
2: always
1: say.
2: Makes me
1: even
2: chuckle.
1: For a fan. Christmas. Yeah, I do like the idea of Christmas, but it's kind of like one of those things. It's a bit like Clark Griswold, where you idealise it in your head, and then when it isn't actually, doesn't live up to your expectations.
2: I think the day, I mean, is good, and it's lovely, and it's nice, and I do, I mean, I do make ceremony of the day, but...
1: Okay.
2: Have a pork pie.
1: Pork pie for breakfast.
2: Oh, but, like, I think, like, I just quite like the whole thing of it. I like the build-up, and I like the idea of people putting lights up. I quite like it, you know, walking around town and all the illuminations are up and all the shop windows, and you know, urchins say, all right, governor, and you know, the snow's falling, and you know,
1: what, like, where,
2: Victoria, London, no, you know, so the,
1: yeah,
2: no, but I just like, I like the idea of it. I like the sort of little build ups and the little,
1: have you got an advent calendar?
2: I do, I've got a Milky Bar, not Milky Bar, Milky Bar, yeah,
1: Milky Way,
2: Milky Bar.
1: Milky Bar?
2: The white chocolate.
1: Oh, God.
2: Do you like white chocolate?
1: I don't mind it, actually. But I used to not like it. I don't like it as much as milk chocolate. But
2: I love it.
1: Oh, that's good to know.
2: Have you got an advent calendar, Nick?
1: I do. I've got a Kinder one.
2: Oh, yeah.
1: What comes with individually wrapped Kinder... not a Kinder egg, but you get no toys, but you get the, you know, they do like a variety of chocolate bars.
2: Oh yeah, so you might get a Bueno.
1: So you get a tiny little mini Bueno, or you get like, and every third day you get an absolute fucking disgusting monstrosity with stale sugar puffs in them. Absolutely vile.
2: Yeah, what's that one called?
1: I don't know, but I wouldn't buy it. If it's like maybe you'd like these other Kinder products,
2: maybe,
1: you
2: know, that's,
1: well, I don't
2: how,
1: like
2: maybe,
1: that. I'm
2: maybe
1: not
2: it's how
1: that.
2: They're doing a soft launch on a new Kinder product.
1: No, because it's been around for a while. Remember, I've accidentally bought one from a shop before. But,
2: I don't know where they are.
1: But that's Kinder. That's the best of both worlds, isn't it? In many ways, you're white chocolate, I'm milk chocolate. In many ways, this show, Fan Club, is the Kinder surprise of the radio,
2: yes,
1: broadcasting. What have you written here?
2: Well, Natalie, our producer, has put up... Oh, is that your one?
1: Have you got a cheese advent calendar, Natalie?
2: That's quite nice.
1: Oh, my God, that's really good.
2: That seems very posh.
1: So you eat a block of cheese every morning. Do you do it in the morning or you do it at night? You do it in the morning. You eat cheese first thing in the morning. Then
2: first to the 24th, cheese. 25th, pork pie.
1: Best way to start the day. That's Natalie. That's her little rhyme that she says to keep her in the mindset that it's only for 24 days. She doesn't have to do it forever. That's good.
2: That's quite nice. It seems quite posh. Do you have to keep it in the fridge then? Yeah. I'd imagine, yeah. Not in a radiator.
1: You have to keep it in the fridge. Oh, bloody hell. Don't know if I've got enough room in my fridge.
2: You know, it's a saga, isn't it? I'm getting you a bit of cheese out every morning.
1: This is a very relaxed episode.
2: It is relaxed, isn't it?
1: It's very relaxed. It's because
2: it's
1: of my
2: Christmas.
1: It's because of my pills. tell you who I met the other day.
2: Who did you meet?
1: Peter Davison.
2: Doctor Who, Peter Davison?
1: Yeah.
2: The singer from the theme of Button Moon, Peter Davison.
1: Yeah.
2: Wow.
1: He sang the intro and someone else sang the outro. Or was it the other way around?
2: Maybe.
1: It wasn't the same. Somebody else sung the outro.
2: Oh, okay.
1: It was like, maybe he sang the outro.
2: I wonder if that was because of Doctor Who, and they wanted like a space person to sing it.
1: I think Peter Davison has. We did a reading. We went to. So Sean Hughes died last year. Mm-hmm. Comedian Sean Hughes died last year, and I got to know him in a bit later on, and there was a poetry memorial reading on Monday, where a bunch of people. At the King, downstairs at the King's Head, where I did my first gig in Cratchit. Oh, yeah. And apparently he did his first UK gig there, or England gig.
2: Sean Hughes.
1: Yeah. The story is that he was in a double act, and they had a fight on the plane. And by the time he got to England, he was a solo artist. Anyway, so he used to write poetry, and a bunch of people read some poetry out. A bunch of comedians, and they asked me to do it, and that was a bit of a thing, a bit of a surprise. Because
2: nice. Peter Davison did the TV show with him, didn't he? Yeah. The Last Detective.
1: Yeah. And so Peter Davison did some readings, and he's got a fucking incredible voice.
2: Bit actor, isn't it? Trained.
1: Yeah, but there were lots of actors there, and Peter Capaldi was there as well. Rishi Smith was there. They've got voices where you go I don't know if they'd practiced or they were sight reading, but it was fucking impressive. But Peter Davison's voice is absolutely fucking incredible.
2: I don't think of it as
1: my middle name. Tristan is one of my middle names. I've got several middle names
2: named after
1: Peter Davison's character in All Creatures Great and Small.
2: There you go. Tristan Farnan.
1: Is it Farnham?
2: Farnan
1: Siegfried.
2: Yeah.
1: No, it's James Herriot, isn't it?
2: Yeah.
1: And Siegfried. Oh, maybe it's Farnham.
2: Yeah, I think Farnham. They're brothers, aren't they?
1: Yeah, Siegfried and Tristan. Anyway, so I was named after. So I saw him, and I was too shy to go up to him and say hello at first, but then I did, and then I was just like, fucking hell.
2: He always comes across like a really, like, good guy.
1: He was really nice. I mean, it's not like we hung out, but I really wanted a photo, but I was too like, nah, I'm not going to. But, yeah, it was, and obviously Peter Capaldi was sort of like 2 feet away, and I had to go over and say, "Oh, hello, I'm named after you." I'd already been on stage, so he knew that I was part of the thing.
2: Yeah, so he
1: didn't sing there. And I said, "Oh, I'm named after you." And he went, "Oh, really?" And then I had to, like, because Peter Capaldi was like 2 feet away, I had to go, "You're my favourite doctor." And
2: should have got one in the middle.
1: What do you mean?
2: You should have gotten both in the same photo. No. Been in the middle and then been...
1: No, I have not seen Doctor Who since it got rebooted in the mid-2000s.
2: No, but it would still
1: Who
2: be
1: was
2: like...
1: It,
2: a
1: it was...
2: Christopher Eccleston.
1: No, was he the first?
2: He was the first one they brought
1: was
2: back.
1: Was he the first? Who did I think it was who's never been Doctor Who? Go on, who is it?
2: David Morrissey. David Morrissey.
1: Always think that he's been Doctor Who. He's not at all, is he?
2: No.
1: It's Christopher Eccleston. I've not seen it. I've not seen it since Christopher Eccleston started.
2: That's a good question. Who do I think was Doctor Who but wasn't?
1: But I think David Morrissey's a good one, right?
2: Yeah, he would have been the type of... he was in a Doctor Who Christmas special one, yeah? Maybe that's why.
1: Wasn't he a bad guy or something?
2: No, he was like a good guy. He was he thought he was... That's why. He thought he was the Doctor.
1: Yeah, but also in my head, Christopher Eccleston and David Morrissey are sort of...
2: Interchangeable.
1: No, not. I wouldn't say interchangeable, but I would say that David Morrissey absorbs all of Christopher Eccleston's roles because I really love David Morrissey.
2: I was always a big fan. No,
1: but if Christopher Eccleston is listening, we'd love to have you on as a guest.
2: wonder if he is. Wonder if he's at home now, absolutely deflated. but conversely, I've always loved Eccleston from Our Friends in the North. I was obsessed with it. I thought it was brilliant. And
1: wasn't David Morrissey in Our Friends in the North?
2: No. Maybe you don't like David Morrissey.
1: Which one? What was David Morrissey in?
2: What was he in? He did that series Blackpool.
1: No. Years ago. I swear I saw David Morrissey on stage. He was in a play called 3 Days of Rain with Colin Firth at the Almeida Theatre.
2: Right.
1: 3 Days of Rain is the best play I've ever seen. And Colin Firth is the best actor I've ever seen on stage. And his screen work doesn't really do him justice. He was so incredible in that play. I wrote about it in my A-levels and I got 100%. And I always remember that. And on the way out, David Morrissey was in What's he in? You're nodding there. Okay, David Morrissey. I thought it was David Morrissey. I don't think it was Christopher Eccleston, unless I've got it all mixed up in my head. But they were holding a charity bucket, and my mum donated some money, and she said, "Oh, you're horrible, you are." Like, she didn't know the difference between fiction and reality.
2: Yeah. 3 Days of Rain was a 1999 production.
1: Was it Don Mar Warehouse with conflict? David Morrissey, yeah. And so, what else was David Morrissey
2: McGovern.
1: In? He was in something. I thought he was in Our Friends in the North.
2: No. Daniel Craig was in Our Friends in the North.
1: Yes, so what was David Morrissey in about that time?
2: What was David Morrissey in the mid-90s?
1: Yeah.
2: Don't remember.
1: Well, I'm sure Natalie will find out. We'll give you the answer within the two-hour
2: within
1: window.
2: Within the two-hour window.
1: Anyway, yes, let's put some energy into this. What were we talking about?
3: Woo!
1: Woo! Woo-hoo! Woo-poo! Woo!
0: Nick and Nat's Fan Club.
1: Yeah, we're back. And what were we talking about? I met Peter Davison.
2: Yes.
1: Yeah, really kind of a big thing. So I saw Peter Davison on Legally Blonde. They did the Legally Blonde stage show.
2: Who was he? William Shatner?
1: He was the bad guy.
2: Okay.
1: My mum and my sister booked it for Father's Day, which I thought was one of the most selfish Father's Day gifts I've ever seen. Guess what, Dad? Here's a treat for you. We're going to take you to see Legally Blonde. Have I told you this before?
2: No.
1: There was who was the star? It was Sheridan.
2: Sheridan Smith.
1: Sheridan Smith.
2: That's who I thought was in there.
1: She was incredible. She's incredible. The show wasn't very good, but she was brilliant. And Legally Blonde. Anyway, at the end, when they're doing all the bowing, Sheridan Smith Peter Davison comes out, and all the cast come out.
2: Does he do Button Moon?
1: All the cast come out. I'm going to ignore it. All the cast come out, and everyone gets like it's all basically 13-year-old girls' birthday parties and hen do's. Everyone's going fucking mental. Everything's pink and everyone's fucking mental, except for my dad, who's a bit subdued. People are going fucking, and the cast are coming out and they're doing the curtain calls and they're all bowing. Wah, wah, wah. Everyone loves it.
2: And is it the some curtain calls that do that very curtain call, which is a bit like where they act like they're surprised by, like, oh, people are here, and they sort of do that sort of fake thing, where some people come out with a bit of sass and a bit of, yeah, that's right, I've just done the big show, you know me.
1: I know. I mean, who did I see? Anthony Scher once. It was the most self-indulgent. It was kind of like the way Anthony Scher bowed when I saw, I can't remember what the show was, The Malcontent. Anthony Scher came out and he bowed, and it was like he was saying, "You're welcome." It was like, it wasn't like a bow. A bow is to,
2: that's what I mean.
1: The bow is to thank the audience, right? The bow is to go, "Thank you."
2: Thank you.
1: Thank you, God. I mean,
2: we can't do it without you.
1: You sat through it all and you're still here and you liked it. And I can't believe you liked it. And thank you very much. I'm going to bow to you and say thank you. Whereas Anthony Scher comes out and goes, "Yeah. Yeah, you better clap." And it was sort of like, really kind of like, oh.
2: I love it.
1: It made you kind of like go, oh, I regret clapping, you know, which is like the opposite of what it was meant to do. But we're watching it Legally Blonde and they're all fucking coming out and they're all like going, oh, wow. It's like it's a party on the stage. And then Peter Davison comes out and everyone's like, boo, boo, boo, boo, boo, get off! It was like fucking hell. People were like really aggressive and angry.
2: But Davison took it in his stride.
1: And he was sort of like, yeah, I'm the bad guy. And then Sheridan Smith comes out and she takes a bow.
2: I bet that's quite good fun.
1: And then the chihuahua runs out, right? Her chihuahua. And the chihuahua gets a standing ovation. And you go, fucking hell. Peter Davison just got booed the fuck out of. And then a fucking chihuahua that learnt like three tricks gets a fucking standing O. Standing O, man. Yeah. That was kind of like, that was a memory. But anyway, so we've got the. Oh, do you know, let's play a Christmas song, and then we'll get into the Christmas Radio Times.
2: Yes.
1: This has got the most cringy. It's got the cringe. I think it's the cringiest intro to almost any song, let alone. It's almost worse than David Essex's Ghostbusters.
2: Well, I can't wait.
1: Here we go.
3: S-A-N-T-A-C-L-A-W-S. Santa Claus.

0: Yeah, so he's just explaining the joke there. It's kind of like, you go, fucking, there must be a fucking better way of introducing your... Okay, you call it Santa Claus, like claws, like the claws of a beast.
1: Yes.
0: But then he spells it, and you go, isn't there a better way of doing it?
1: Yeah, I wasn't a big fan of that one.
0: The better way would be, you're like, Santa Claus is coming, and this Santa has claws. Or Santa's coming, and this Santa has claws. And then do the song, do you know what I mean?
1: Yeah, exactly.
0: But don't fucking... like, anything is better than just... spelling your joke out. It's just like, it's fucking pathetic. That song is better than Twisted Christmas, the Twisted Sister, but it sounds like the quality of his voice on that sounds like he did that in one take.
1: Do you know what, it does still have a bit of it though, the bit where he's saying, he's singing along, everyone's singing his song, that bit of it. It does have something of his voice on that. I actually didn't mind at all. I thought it was quite
0: classic
1: garage rocky,
0: classic Cooper. But it is like a one take wonder, or maybe a couple of takes. But there's not a lot of love put into it.
1: No,
0: but I do think that the musical arrangement on that is interesting. I think that they haven't just gone through the chords. Twisted Christmas is fucking appalling. It's just an absolute.
1: Twisted, what's the man called from Twisted Sister? Your
0: fella? D. Snyder.
1: Because he now almost, like, his thing is that he kind of dresses up, doesn't he? He sort of cosplays as Twisted Sister in the 80s. He doesn't, it's more like, it feels much more like a costume kind of job, doesn't it?
0: But I think that he's sort of, D. Snyder is like a Technicolor Alice Cooper, where he's got, like, blonde, crimped hair, and he wears kind of like... a blue eyeshadow and pink blusher and stuff like that. So I think, but they're around the same time, 70s. There's a really good documentary about Twisted Sister. But Dee Snyder's thing was that in the 80s, when the Mums Against Heavy Metal, whatever that movement was called, what was that movement called?
1: I know what you mean. Yeah, it was called something like...
0: It was when Judas Priest were getting done for devil worship, and they were encouraging their fans to kill themselves. And Dee Snyder, they got Dee Snyder to come in and come into court and talk about, you know, the dangers of heavy metal and how... or, like, defend heavy metal to, like, Christian Mums Against Un-American Activities or something like that.
1: Fascinating stuff, isn't it? That always seems to happen with all that kind of... anything that's at all, like, new, just has this sort of... It seems so bizarre that that stuff becomes such a shocking thing for mums, where it all just seems quite silly, you know, and quite innocent.
0: Well, it's ridiculous.
1: Really.
0: It's entertainment. And, like, devil worship, the fact that you think that there's actual devil... I mean, the devil doesn't exist. Well, not in the form that you think... Like, not in a witchcraft magic way. You know, everyone has their own personal demons, but that's more psychological. Oh God! Keep it light. So Dee Snyder came in and he dressed up full Dee Snyder. He had all his hair like all big, and he put all his makeup on, and he was wearing denim, and he looked like an absolute fucking cunt. And he marches into court, and he sits down, and he's just really articulate and eloquent, and he like voices the like the he puts the argument forward, like, what's why is it in our interest to
1: have our cat fans kill themselves?
0: Yeah, and how it's just entertainment and it's just a bit of fun, and basically he just absolutely obliterates all of their arguments, and they were all expecting this absolute monster to come in, and he was just really sort of like, and I think basically his whole career. Not that it was the peak. It might have been like the peak of his career. Certainly, the reason why he's still relevant, because it actually pinpointed him in a historical moment in music history where people went, "Oh, hang on a minute, maybe I've misjudged the lead singer of Twisted Sister," and then they became a thing. Because I think they, not that they were a novelty band. You watch that documentary, "We Are Twisted Fucking Sister," and that's a. I mean, it's great. You come out of it loving them, but. Yeah, I saw them support Alice Cooper once, and that was a pretty amazing gig. Yeah, really good. Anyway, so yeah, not a good thing. Oh, so we'll do some fan mail, yeah?
1: Yes.
0: So what have we had?
1: We've got some physical bit of.
0: Am I going to use the mouse, or are you going to use the mouse?
1: You're going to use a mouse, Nick. Okay. I'll let you use it.

0: fan mail sent in. How many 5-star reviews have we got now?
1: 100. We asked for 100.
0: Got 91. Oh, nine reviews shy, but in actual fact, the two of those are 4-star reviews.
1: Yeah, and don't count.
0: Don't count. So the average review is 5 stars.
1: Mm-hmm. So much so that there's 90. If 89 people have given you 5 stars, it doesn't even try and make a decimal point of it. It just says it's obviously 5 stars.
0: It's obviously
1: mate.
0: 5 stars. We'll ignore those two cunts.
1: That's what official iTunes policy.
0: Just ignoring the cunts. And that's a good... if I can impart one thing for Christmas, one gift to our listeners, it would be in the new year. Ignore the cunts. Not us. Tune in every week.
1: In case that's not clear.
0: We need the listeners.
1: Tell your friends.
0: Tell your friends. First rule of fan club.
1: First rule of fan club.
0: Tell your friends. First rule of fan club is
1: tell your friends.
0: Second rule of fan club, for the love of God, please.
1: Tell your friends.
0: Tell your friends, but ignore the cunts. So,
1: lovely.
0: When we're back. Sorry, that was a bit hectic. So, we've had a lovely bit of fan mail here. We're up to 91, 89
1: official reviews.
0: 89 reviews worth looking at. Couple of ones that aren't worth it. So that means we're still 11 shy for my Christmas dream, which was to have 100. Maybe by the 20th.
1: We'll check maybe again on Christmas morning.
0: 25th. Yeah,
1: have your pork pie and you'll
0: Open iTunes. My laptop and unwrap my iTunes and I'll see that we've got 100.
1: God, I hope so.
0: 102. But 100 5-star reviews. 102 reviews, not discounting the two. Idiots. Anyway, we've got some fan mail here. Happy holidays, fellas.
1: Thank you.
0: Love the show and your guest, especially Merritt Larwood. What a guy! Exclamation mark. Do you have a Christmas song you love that never gets played? She Came Home for Christmas by Mew is a personal fave.
1: Not familiar with it.
0: Not familiar with it, probably doesn't get played enough. Yeah.
1: I'm going to say mine is actually my choice for this week.
0: Oh, right.
1: Well, so I'll be playing one of mine, never gets played out.
0: Mine is Rockin' Robin or Little Saint Nick.
1: Good ones.
0: Either by Jackson 5 or... what's the other one? Bruce Springsteen.
1: Oh, yeah.
0: What's the Beach Boys one?
1: They did a Christmas album, but it tends to be those. It's lots of Frosty the Snowman.
0: Or if I'm just listening to an album, it'll be the Phil Spector one. But... I have to say
1: it's a banger.
0: I also like fucking Shakin' Stevens. I like fucking him and then after I finish fucking him,
1: no wonder you're shaking.
0: It's a real knee trembler. That's what they'd call him, Trembling Stevens, if they knew the reality of the damage. I love Shakin' Stevens' Christmas song. I can't remember what it is off the top of my head.
1: Which one's he? Merry Christmas, everyone, is it?
0: Merry Christmas, everyone. Yeah, it's fucking lovely. What a voice. And the way they do the key changes, absolutely fucking incredible. Anyway, back to the fan letter. Has there ever been a movie about Boxing Day? They could make a slasher.
1: It was the voice. Was it Pierce Brosnan?
0: Could have been.
1: It could have been. Could have been Pierce Brosnan
0: doing the old... Robin Hood. He went by many names. Robin of Loxley. Robin of Sherwood. And of course, Robin Hood.
1: That's an obscure reference, isn't it?
0: Has there ever been a movie about Boxing Day?
1: It's good.
0: They could make a slasher called The Boxing Day Massacre. Tagline, some boxes are best left shut. There is a film called Boxing Day, starring Danny Houston.
1: I like Danny Houston. He's a good actor.
0: Who is the son of?
1: Is he another John Houston son, or is he a nephew of, or something?
0: He's John Houston's son.
1: Oh, there you go.
0: Yeah, absolutely. There is a Boxing Day film. Boxing Day. What's your tagline? It says, "That's Fan Club, James." Thanks, James.
1: Thanks, James.
0: Has there ever been a movie about Boxing Day that could make a slasher called The Boxing Day Massacre? Tagline, some boxes are best left shut. Or, by the end of Boxing Day, you will be in a fucking box. There's another film called Boxing Day. That looks depressing, though.
2: It looks like quite
0: a bleak one. Here's some more. If you want to send us a review, just go into iTunes and write it into the iTunes box. If you're not laughing, you're learning. That's one of my catchphrases. Rule number one, tell your friends. Can't recommend this high enough. Fun and insightful. Nick and Nathaniel are a wonderful duo. Both are high cards.
2: Nice.
0: Enjoying the Alice Cooper Educational.
2: So lovely. Is that from JRC? Is that the name?
0: That's from JRC.
2: JRC. Do you remember in Transformers the movie, the female Transformer, there's only one, it's called RC.
0: Really?
2: Yeah, it's called RC.
0: Not Roboobs. Something sexy.
2: Mr. Trick.
0: Sexually derogatory. Subliminally induced review.
2: Gav Cross,
0: funny looking.
2: 5 stars.
0: After listening to the opening of today's podcast, I have been drawn to leave this 5-star review. It's a good un. I like it very much. Thanks, Gav Cross. And I hope that you're not cross today.
2: Yes.
0: I am a fan of Hammer Carpent. R3D thing. I don't listen to this on iTunes, but felt strangely compelled to give it the 5-ish stars it so obviously deserves.
2: Five-ish.
0: That's
2: does that mean less than 5?
0: I think
2: five?
0: They're thinking of News-ish, which is another...
2: Show on Fubar Network.
0: But, yeah, that's really great. Thanks for all of the... Keep them popping in.
2: Keep them popping in. We've got a letter.
0: Physical fan mail.
2: We've
0: got loads to get through. I mean, this is such a fucking... This is...
2: It's a Christmas special.
0: This is a Christmas special. Do you know what?
2: And that's why we're on.
0: Fucking hard all
2: year for 12
0: hours
2: today.
0: You guys. I mean, I would do 12 hours. It feels like we're pacing ourselves when we've actually got a lot to get through.
2: We do. We've got loads.
0: We've got a guest in 14
2: too much
0: minutes.
2: Content.
0: How long's it taking you to open that fucking envelope?
2: This is from Paul Martin Smith, who's given us... he's drawn.
0: He's sent us a Christmas card.
2: Christmas card.
0: Has he drawn
2: with
0: it?
2: Roy Wood, yeah.
0: From Has he really
2: Roy
0: drawn Wood. It? Let's just take a minute to look at that. What a Christmas card.
2: Yeah.
0: Let's look at the...
2: Yeah, it's lovely, isn't it? Little, what do you call those? There's instruments.
0: That's like a French horn, isn't it?
2: A French horn.
0: It's not a French horn. What is it? Is it a coronet?
2: Is it a coronet? The round ones.
0: Mm. What's on the back there?
2: It's Paul McCartney, Linda McCartney, and a sheep.
0: Brilliant. What's he doing to the sheep? Oh, hang on.
2: And I'm a vegetarian. And he's done his own Christmas song list. So his ones are favourite.
0: Hang on. I'm doing this wrong. Nothing's playing. Okay. Now that was a lovely card that he's done. Now let's listen to what's inside.
2: To return the favour, here's a Christmas song, better or worse.
0: Return a favour? What favour?
2: I don't know. I wish you could.
0: Look, you're reading the wrong side of the card.
2: I am. I've gone.
0: Because what happens is you write on the right-hand side of the card, and then when you run out of the right-hand side of the card, then you move over to the left-hand side of the card.
2: Thank you.
0: You know nothing of card writing.
2: Nat and Nick. Well, I wish it could be Nick and Nat's fan club every day. Nice.
0: Wow.
2: But that might drive producer Natalie further to drink. Further to drink. She has cheese every morning. She must be having something with it.
0: Port.
2: First thing in the morning. Cheers for the best podcast on radio of 2018.
0: It's amazing, isn't it, that the fumes off of your breath, Natalie, have come through the soundproof wall, through the soundproof glass window, onto the airwaves. And what's his name?
2: It's Paul Martin Smith.
0: Paul Martin Smith has even picked up on the abuse that's going onto your body. Self-induced.
2: Well, this is essentially, he's given us a list of 10 Christmas songs that we could do.
0: She's waving a bottle at me, swearing.
2: Oh, she has got booze in the... Wow.
0: Booze in the booth.
2: Wow. We could do these for better or worse, in fact. Maybe we should do them later.
0: I could finish off reading the...
2: Well, the rest of it is, it says, to return the
0: paper. I wish it could be fan club every day.
2: Yeah.
0: Yeah, and then what else?
2: No, it says...
0: There's loads of writing in there.
2: That's what I've done. I've done that.
0: Oh, I wasn't listening.
2: Best podcast on the radio of 2018.
0: Oh.
2: Best regards, Paul Martin Smith.
0: Do you know what? You're a keeper. you can stay.
2: And he's done a list of 10.
0: Unless you gave us a fucking 4-star, then you can fuck right off.
2: I think he was one of the original 5 stars. There's also a list of 10 Christmas songs that we could do as a better or worse.
0: That's a good idea.
2: Which I might do later.
0: Oh yeah, let's save it for later.
2: Let's do that as a special Christmas, better or worse.
0: We're going to be doing it. Right, there we go. Right, so so Christmas Radio Times.
2: Yeah, we've got the new now, legendary the radio Christmas time, Radio Times.
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2: You can cut that out as an advert.
0: Those are the only radio times you need to... That's the only thing that I've pre-thought about today.
2: Oh.
0: To do today.
2: It was a good one.
0: Thank you.
2: It was worth it.
0: It's worth it. How are we going to do this? We're going to just go through the film section?
2: In fact, we could do that way. In fact, I've done... I could do it day by day. Let's go.
0: I can't believe that the Christmas Radio Times was £4.90.
2: I tell you what, for £4.90 as well, Radio Times, I'm a big fan of the Radio Times. I'm probably one of your biggest champions. I would say it now ought to be square bound. It is poorly bound as a double issue. And I'd say even opening it, the first time I opened it, the middle pages are falling out. And that was before I even pulled out the travel section.
0: I had to go three deep before I found one with staples intact on the spine.
2: Do you know what? I think I was too excited and just went for the first one I saw.
0: Of course you did. Of course you did.
2: I couldn't wait.
0: Whereas
2: in fact, this is good. We've got...
0: I had 5 minutes to kill while I was waiting for a taxi, and I just went and picked one up. And I don't regret it, I've got to say. But
2: still bound.
0: Feels like it's Christmas. It really does. Andrew Collins obviously doing an absolutely amazing job
2: at the film section. In fact, giving on the Saturday the 22nd, giving the Lone Ranger film of the day as
0: Hang
2: a four
0: on, what
2: star.
0: Are you doing jumping in to the 22nd?
2: That's the first one.
0: First one is. His movie of the month, his movie of the season is Star Wars Episode 7, The Force Awakens. Okay, yeah, sure. Saturday the 22nd. Sorry, I'm just a little bit on edge. Okay.
2: He gives 4 stars. Film of the day, The Lone Ranger.
0: Lone Ranger.
2: A much underrated film, I think. I
0: think The Lone Ranger is great.
2: Great movie.
0: What I would say about The Lone Ranger, Gore Verbinski, he directed the absolutely terrible Pirates of the Caribbean movies.
2: He's not like any of them.
0: He's like an art house Michael Bay, where they're just fucking... It's like watching noise. It's just... They're fucking terrible. They don't make visual sense. They're boring. They're bloated. I just fucking hate the Pirates of the Caribbean films. And then you go, oh, Gore Verbinski's made a 2.5-3 hour Lone Ranger movie with Johnny Depp. You go, fucking hell. And then you watch it, and I think it's great. I think all of the action sequences, it feels
2: great.
0: Like...
2: It feels like watching Raids of the Lost Ark or something.
0: Yeah,
2: it's got that sort of thing.
0: There's the bit on the train.
2: Yeah, amazing. Amazing sequence.
0: Everything makes geographical sense.
2: Everything's moving in, and it all makes sense. It's got that thing that... I think it was a bit like that. Mad Max Fury Road has that thing where you can't quite work out how they're putting it all together because they're all in cars that are moving and there's people going from car to car. It's like that. That action sequence is brilliant and like a proper, incredibly well-staged bit of... action movie.
0: My thing about action films, the modern action films, where they're just like they're badly choreographed, they're badly blocked, they're badly shot. You can never understand
2: what's happening where
0: what's happening where, you know. I think the first time I really noticed it was maybe Armageddon. Where they're both in rocket ships and you can't tell what the fuck is going on. You can't tell who's... They don't even establish who's in which... There's two spaceships that have got, like, A-listers in each one of them. And you can't tell who's in which one. And then one of them crashes and everyone dies in it. And you're just like, well, who's dead? And I don't know who was in each...
2: I find that with those, like... Michael Bay Transformers movies. My brain turns off because I go, I don't really know what I'm looking at now. I can't tell. I can't even identify... What this is in front of me.
0: And I think Pirates of the Caribbean are sort of like that, where it's just, oh, fuck off. But I think, yeah, Lone Ranger, absolutely. It's a good film, and it's beautiful to look at. I'd say, yeah, well done.
2: Well done, Andrew Collins.
0: Yeah, and what's the little... Tonto translates as fool in some languages. In the Spanish version of the film, he is renamed Toro, which means bull. That's a did you know. That's a fun fact. Muppets from 2011. 4 stars. I hate it.
1: I think it is
0: a 3-star movie.
1: Yeah, it is a 3-star movie. But it's also like a lot of the Muppet movies are. I really love the Muppets, but a lot of the Muppet movies are in general 3-star movies. And you go, it's fine. They're all fine and perfectly watchable and entertaining.
0: The only one that I really, really love, and that's the one that I grew up with, is Muppets Take Manhattan, which I think is fucking great.
1: But I quite like Great Muppet Caper.
0: I didn't watch that when I was growing up. I don't think I've even seen it. I probably don't think I've seen the Muppet movie or the Great Muppet Caper.
1: Oh, wow.
0: I'm not sure I've seen either of those. But I have seen, I really hate Treasure Island. I think that's fucking shit. I think the Radio Times tend to mark up. Wizard of Oz 5 stars, of course, but you can't get any bigger than 5 stars.
1: Yeah.
0: But I think sometimes Muppet, there's a few reviews in here that I think that's a bit much.
1: Generous, but it's good to be positive in it. It's good to be positive.
0: Casino Royale on Sunday the 23rd. That is a 4-star movie. Mm. That's what Andrew Collins.
1: I don't know if I've seen it since it came out, but I remember it being alright.
0: I don't give a shit about James Bond.
1: No.
0: Do you know what I mean? It's just like I will watch a James Bond film at the cinema, maybe, if it's lucky. I didn't watch what's the last one, Spectre. I didn't watch that at the cinema. I watched that and it was on telly in the back. I don't know if I've seen all of the James Bond films. They're just like, you go, they're like one watches for me. You know, you watch it and then you go, yeah, it's the next one. It's a formula. You know there's going to be another one. There's nothing of any consequence that happens other than, you know, if they're going to recast someone like Judi Dench and replace them, then you go, oh yeah, you've done a thing. But fuck it, there's no consequences. It's like watching an episode of EastEnders, which is, there'll be another one. That's how I feel about Marvel as well.
1: I do like the Marvel films.
0: I don't hate the Marvel films. I don't hate the James Bond films, but they're like wallpapered for me. They're just like, yeah, fine. When you see the Ballad of Buster Scruggs.
1: Yeah, I've seen it.
0: And the Coen brothers have made a film on Netflix, and it's just kind of like, why'd you do that? And they just said, well, the landscape's changed so much that the only thing that you can actually get made in Hollywood is a big budget, like a $250 million superhero film. But if you want to make an art house film or something that's a bit more interesting, then you're looking at having like a budget of under $50 million. Which is not a big budget by today's standards, but, you know.
1: They either make big movies or teeny movies, right?
0: Yeah.
1: You've got no mid, but there's no mid-level.
0: Yeah, there's no mid-level movies anymore. And even if you, I suppose if you're going to make like what we were talking about last week, like an 80s thriller, you'd spend so much money on getting Harrison Ford in the part that it would be like $150 million anyway, or $200 million. So, Alice in Wonderland, Tim Burton. Oh, yeah, 2 stars. Yeah, fine. now, this is a bit of a surprise. Zootropolis, 5 stars.
1: People love it. I've never seen it. Have you seen it?
0: I remember Brett Goldstein saying that he didn't like it. But maybe I'm remembering it wrong.
1: But
0: so
1: I do
0: I've
1: remember
0: just
1: it being, in general, I think it was well-received and people were into it. 5 seems excessive, though, doesn't
0: 5
1: it?
0: Seems crazy.
1: It feels like a sort of... if you're going like, do you know what? It's actually a 4. That's what it feels like.
0: It feels... But I feel like Zootropolis sort of like came and went, and I feel like it would have permeated... Like Frozen. It's like, even if you've not seen Frozen, you sort of feel like you've seen Frozen. That's like permeated into society.
1: Yeah, yeah.
0: Zootropolis. I've never heard anyone talk about Zootropolis other than minutes out in the cinema. Okay, cool. Monsters University.
1: This is
0: Monsters
1: Eve,
0: University, 4 stars.
1: I think it's great. I think it's brilliant.
0: Oh, really?
1: Yeah, I'd go 4. I think 4 is right, actually.
0: Big Mama's House, 3 stars. That's a bit harsh. That's a 5-star.
1: It's on 5-star.
0: The King and... Oh, it's on 5-star. The King and I. Is that Yul Brynner?
1: Yul Brynner.
0: 4 stars. Mary Poppins,
1: Christmas Eve.
0: 5 stars. Of course it's 5 stars. Like, but in the dark days of the 90s, Radio Times regularly gave Mary Poppins 1 star.
1: Unbelievable.
0: 1 star. Can you fucking believe that?
1: Unbelievable.
0: I think that's absolutely insane.
1: I think those reviewers are reviewing our shows now on the radio.
0: Unless... Oh, yeah, absolutely. They're just as harsh. They're just as harsh to Mary Poppins in the 90s as they are to our show now. Mm. Whereas Mary Poppins was 1 star in the 90s, ours is a pitiful stars.
1: To be fair, it's good that 89 people have still, even with that harsh criticism, still had to give it 5.
0: They had to.
1: They couldn't take anything off.
0: Miracle on 34th Street. What's that about? Well, I'll tell you. So old Chris Kringle, isn't he? He's standing on the parade. I can't believe that they would have ever given Mary Poppins.
2: It is mad.
0: Have I made that
2: insane.
0: Up? Do you think I've made that up?
2: I think in the 90s there were some baffling numbers given to things in the Radio Times. Baffling figures. Absolutely baffling.
0: Rear Window, 5 stars, yes.
2: Christmas Day. The big Christmas Day movie this year is The Jungle Book.
0: Do you think that, you know, this is a bit like The Scotsman coming out in the Edinburgh Festival? Do you think kind of like John Favreau is going through the Christmas reading times going, The Jungle Book, The Jungle Book. 4 stars, we got 4. Reads like a 5. Hugh Jackman's in there going, you're the greatest showman. Or then they're looking at Guys and Dolls. That was never 4 stars.
2: I think 4 for The Jungle Book is fair, actually. I liked it a lot.
0: I thought The Jungle Book, I don't know how important these remakes are, but
2: 4 is a fair review, I think.
0: I thought it was good, yeah. Greatest Showman, 4 stars. I think Greatest Showman is one of the worst films I've ever seen. As I was watching it, I was just absolutely horrified by it. It was like one of those things where I couldn't process it at the time. It was crazy.
2: It looked dreadful. It looked like... But when I saw the ad for it, I was like, I'm never watching that.
0: Chitty Chitty Bang Bang, 4 stars, fair enough.
2: It's a bit bloated, isn't it?
0: Film of the day. Oh, this is boxing it. So what's the big film on Christmas Day? Big film on Christmas Day?
2: The
0: Jungle Book,
2: the
0: BBC
2: Jungle Book,
0: One.
2: BBC
0: well,
2: One.
0: That's not bad, is it? After the Queen's speech, is that, or before? After?
2: Right after.
0: You used to stop everything on Christmas Day.
2: To watch the film. I'll tell you what, ITV, it's not on Christmas Day, it's on the Sunday following Christmas. I've got The Force Awakens, which I would have thought they would have absolutely slammed on Christmas Day.
0: I couldn't work out why a couple of weeks ago, Revenge, was it last week maybe?
2: It's been on telly, hasn't it?
0: Oh no, Revenge of the Sith was on a couple of weeks ago, and I couldn't work out why. And then you go, oh wow, that's actually really fucking clever, because what they've done is they've built it up for like the premiere. Is it the network TV premiere?
2: Network
0: of the Force
2: TV
0: Awakens?
2: Premiere.
0: Well, there you go. That's why they did it. So you could watch one a week in order. Because Return of the Jedi is next week. That's 4 stars. BFG, 3 stars. Yeah, absolutely. Even that's a bit generous. Although I think fucking Mark Rylance is amazing in it. Like, you can tell that it's him throughout the... Mm-hmm. But I just think it's so weird that Steven Spielberg did it. Don't you think?
2: Yeah, even at the time I thought it was a sort of baffling sort of choice.
0: But when you actually see the final film, you go, that's fucking weird. Should we keep doing this with our guest?
2: Maybe we could, yeah, we could.
0: Because I think he's got some controversial opinions on films.
2: Does he really?
0: AKA, he's got an absolute terrible taste in movies.

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1: Nick and Nat's Fan Club on FUBAR Radio.
0: And we're back in the studio.
2: That's a Partridge Family. My Christmas card to you.
0: What was the fucking song that they were taking off there?
2: Well, they were taking off.
0: It sounded like they were doing a cover version of another song.
2: No, no, no.
0: We were in the other room taking a photo with our guest now, Daniel Lawrence Taylor.
3: Hello. Can I talk now?
2: Yeah.
3: Talk. Okay, cool. I didn't
0: say
3: know.
0: Say hello to the people at home.
3: Hello, people at home.
0: Daniel Lawrence Taylor is the star and writer, creator of the ITV2 sitcom Time Wasters.
3: Yes, I am.
0: It was originally going to be called Black to the Future, wasn't it?
3: Yes.
0: But why wasn't it called that?
3: I think it was Universal, whoever it is, said no.
2: Really?
3: And we tried to push it, and they were like, you can, but we'll sue you. And we was like, yeah, we don't make the kind of money you guys make, so we'll change it.
2: Time Wasters is quite a good title, though.
3: It's not bad. Like, it grew on me. Like, my producer came up with it, and I was like, no, I don't like it. And then eventually, I think because I was so stuck to Black to the Future.
0: It's a good title, and it's a good pun and all of that, but also it sort of describes what the show is.
3: Yeah, 100%.
0: And Time Wasters is a bit like, I've just been in a sitcom called The Reluctant Landlord, I maintain sounds like a Buster Keaton short. And I'm just like, that is the. When we were making it, I was going, that title's going to change, isn't it? That's definitely going to change. And it came out, and you go, wow, okay, cool.
3: Yeah, but to be fair, like, I don't think anyone really cares. I think it's only if it's a really, really terrible title. Like when Scrotal Recall came out, which is now called Lovesick, like people really hated
0: that
3: title.
0: When that came in, said, do you want to audition for something called Scrotal Recall? I said no.
3: I did audition, but I didn't get it.
0: But also, it doesn't really matter. I was doing a thing the other day, and they said, so you'll know Nick Helm from such things as Bad Uncle, and it's like, it's not called Bad Uncle. You're just making that up. You're making up your own fucking thing.
2: Have you seen that thing advertised on the Underground? There's a thing where you can. It's for. If you're someone's uncle, you can buy kids cool gifts that they suggest. But the company's called Wicked Uncle. And I think that is a terrible name for a website.
3: Yeah.
2: It just sounds.
0: I've got a Wicked Uncle.
3: I think we all have.
2: It's meant to be like Wicked Uncle. It looks like you shouldn't be seeing your uncle.
3: Yeah.
0: He's abusive.
2: You can't see your uncle anymore, he's in prison.
0: I wouldn't do that. Yeah.
2: Wicked Uncle, it's horrible.
3: Yeah, I'm sure like it probably links you to some weird websites as well.
0: You can get t-shirts saying Drunkle, which isn't
2: Drunkle.
0: Good.
2: No. Bad Uncle, the sitcom.
3: Bad Uncle, I love that sitcom. It's great.
0: I love it. This is the star of Uncle Buck. Bad Uncle Buck. There's a fucking thing, this American thing called Uncle Nick.
3: Oh, really?
0: Which I get confused about, I think. Maybe I did that. What's this?
4: Turning Daniel down a bit.
2: Can you turn my headphones down a little bit? I know I asked to turn them up.
3: Are you turning me down?
4: Yeah.
3: Oh, no, dude, because it was moved so close to me, but I can move away.
0: It's not about...
3: but I felt too close.
0: It's not
3: anyway.
0: For your science.
3: Like
0: it's not because it's not
3: no.
0: because you're too close to the mic, Daniel. It's because Natalie has failed.
3: Oh, okay. Sorry. Right,
0: you should be allowed to talk as close to the mic as you want to.
3: No, it just feels uncomfortable.
0: It's not you.
3: It's not. This being this close is not me.
0: It's not.
3: It's just.
0: It's
3: a
0: not,
3: little bit too funny.
0: Calm down, Daniel.
3: No.
0: DLT, Dave Lee Travis. Daniel Lawrence Taylor. Not unusual to have DLT on the radio airwaves. Something like that. I've just thought of it while we're talking there. I always joke with Brett Goldstein that I got him the part in Uncle. Of course, I didn't. He auditioned for it and he won it on his own right. But you were in Uncle, and it's quite the opposite story, really. I begged them not to cast you.
3: But the talent just broke through, and I was just a little sidekick.
0: That was it, really.
3: No, you loved me.
0: I do. I love you. I love you so much. We've been trying to get you on this for ages. So thanks for doing it. But you've been busy filming the second series of Time Wasters.
3: Yes. So
0: how did that come out? Have you managed to write a? I guess third series will be my.
3: Your
0: little cameo.
3: Look, true story. I did I spoke to Nick and I was like, oh, actually, there's a great character for you to play. And then that whole episode got cut.
0: Because it was too racist.
3: To be fair, your character was incredibly racist in it. Like, you would have had a whale of a time. Like, it was right on the street. No, you would have loved it. You would have loved it. Yeah. Because me being black, giving you license to be that racist, you would have loved it.
0: No, I don't think so.
3: I think so.
0: No.
3: I think that's a bit you.
0: Oh, God. We've worked together on and off for 4 or 5 years.
2: Was there really a part for Nick in it?
3: No. Genuinely.
0: Sounds made up. It also sounds like...
3: No, it was. But that whole episode was cut because it genuinely was too racist.
0: Too racist for ITV2.
2: What I like is you could do, like, when they do Hollyoaks Late, you could have one that's, like, Time Wasters racist.
3: Yeah.
2: You could have a late night one that's
3: maybe.
2: Super.
3: I mean, weirdly enough, I was the one that got rid of the episode because I don't mind being too racist to white people, but I don't like being too racist to black people.
2: Right.
3: So... that's
0: which in itself is racist,
3: yeah.
0: Actually.
3: Extremely.
0: So maybe you're the racist. Yeah. Rather than saying on my show that I think that you'd make a really good racist because you've got it in you, which is false. Maybe it's you that's got the problem. Every time you see a white guy, you just think, yeah, I bet he wants to be a racist.
3: Yeah, 100%.
0: Very judgmental.
2: But he wants to be a racist.
0: But he wants to be a racist. He just needs a black guy to write the words for him and to give him permission.
3: Yeah. The weirdly enough, one note that I did get was in one of the episodes, why are all the white people so horrible? And I was like, are they? And then I looked back and I was like, yeah, I suppose I could tone it down a little bit.
0: Do what you like, can it? Sure show.
3: Next, series three.
0: But that's really good that you got. It's difficult to get a second series of anything. I mean, like, that sounded more bitter than it really meant to me. But I've made lots of first series of stuff, and people don't tend to give stuff a chance for the second series. I know that Reluctant Landlord has got a second series before the first series came up because Ramesh is so busy that if they didn't
2: book him,
0: then we wouldn't have got, you know. But that was when we were filming it. That was sort of like a relief because you go, oh, well, then we're free to sort of like experiment. Do you know what I mean? Yeah. We're free to find our feet with the first series because then we've got a second series. Mm. But when you don't know about that, it feels like an incredible amount of pressure to go, oh, God, this better be good because this could be a...
3: Yeah.
0: It's hard because I really enjoyed making Loaded and... And then, you know, you finish that and it left on a cliffhanger as well. And you go, oh, I guess we're not going to make another. Yeah. You don't see them people again.
3: Yeah, it's really depressing. A similar thing with Cockroaches, where we were sure that we were going to do a second series. And then at the end of the first series, my character is being like carried away in a wheelbarrow. And is he alive? Is he dead? And we'll never know.
0: We'll never know.
2: Do you know?
3: He's dead.
0: But the thing about Cockroaches as well, because Cockroaches was post-apocalyptic, so you'd think that the money that they spent on the first series, then they would have been able to save so much money on the second series by just doing another series. Do you know what I mean? You've built all the sets and you've got all the costumes. Why not just... So I found that a bit...
3: Yeah.
0: That's a bit frustrating. Also, you know, with Heavy Entertainment, we sort of left that open-ended. We didn't leave it... It kind of finished as, like, episode 6. But then also it was kind of like, but there could be another series. But then we didn't get another series of that. And you go, yeah, we built a set.
3: Mm.
0: You know what I mean? Why not just...
3: Use it.
0: They're not thinking about that. They're thinking about the fact that no one watched it.
2: We've got a set now, though.
3: Yeah. I think that might be the reason.
0: Must have done really well then.
3: Yeah. ITV2 were really, really happy. Got really, really good reviews. People really liked it. So,
0: all right, mate. Fucking hell.
3: Really loved it. Really, people were making fan art, stopping me in the street, won some awards. I mean,
0: Did you win some awards?
3: No, not for acting.
0: No. You're an excellent writer, but
3: thanks, man. It went well. It went well, and our commission. And Saskia, she really loved it and she was a champion for it. So we got a second series.
0: That's great. When's that?
3: March.
0: It's better.
3: Yeah,
0: the much thing better. About the second series is you learn from the mistakes of the first series. Yeah, you go, we won't fucking do that.
3: Yeah, 100%. Partly that, and also like everyone even your actors knows what they're doing. Like they they're just more comfortable in their characters. You're writing specifically for their voices as well.
2: Yeah.
3: So it's just like a good, and you all kind of get on as well. And yeah.
2: Often when you see like the first series of like real classic sitcoms now, you go, oh, actually, it's not.
3: Yeah.
2: They're never that good at the start. I mean,
3: yeah. Go, people are trying to find their feet.
0: Blackadder's the classic one, but when you watch stuff, you know, when you go, hell, like it was like this huge historical epic that they filmed on location. And then they said you can only have a second series if you cut like 80% of all the characters, and you have you film it on three sets in a studio. And they were like, oh right, so that's why the second series is like really focused, and the first series is. But then when you look, go back and look at Seinfeld, it's even weird. The colour, it's really subtle, but his apartment is painted slightly differently, and it kind of like, that's weird. Red Dwarf changed almost every single series. Those the only three that I can think of. But like with Uncle, in the first series of Uncle, there were loads of scenes of me and the kid in a car driving around, and so we were on a low loader driving around all day.
2: What was that? Bad Uncle.
0: On Bad Uncle.
2: Bad Uncle, I remember. Yeah.
0: Bad Uncle Nick
3: that
0: Buck. But we were on a low loader, which is sort of like a truck that they put a car on, and then they film, they set all the cameras up. And Ollie, the director, hated doing those scenes so much, and they wasted so much time. Mm-hmm. So you look at the next series, and there's no scenes of us in driving around in a car. And so you just learn from that.
3: Yeah, definitely. Yeah, I think, and I can imagine if we do a series three, the amount of stuff that I will get rid of for series three as well.
0: A couple more white people in it, I suppose.
3: Yeah,
0: well,
3: I'd probably get rid of all the white people actually and just make it all black. That's my aim, just an all black sitcom where we just are racist to white people.
0: Wow.
3: If that's even possible.
0: That's kind of crazy.
3: It is, but that's comedy.
2: So give the people what they want.
3: Or just what I want.
0: It's really weird, isn't it? You've come on here to accuse me of being a racist, and you've outed
2: yourself. At Christmas.
3: Yeah. Okay. Merry Christmas.
0: You used to be in a double act called Ginger and Black.
3: Yes.
0: When's the last time you gigged?
3: The last time we gigged, three, 4 years ago.
2: Oh, really?
3: So,
2: I remember Ginger and Black as being almost like, when I started in stand-up, it felt like you were a big act. And the Ginger and Black. I think you do. I think when everyone's like bigger boys and bigger girls, aren't they?
3: Yeah,
2: when you start,
3: of course.
2: Oh, look, Ginger and Black, they're a big deal. Yeah, you were quite big in Edinburgh.
0: But what are you saying? But now I'm thinking, what was all the fuss about? Looking back, I'm thinking,
3: we weren't.
0: I thought you were a big deal. One of my first jobs. So I used to put out chairs for Hills Jago at Amuse Moose. And I didn't do the Amuse Moose course. Did you do the course?
3: No, Eri did, but I didn't.
0: So I didn't do the Amuse Moose course, and I just sort of like, I needed to get out of the house. I was living in St Albans at the time. My life had fallen apart and I'd moved back home. And so I got a job putting out chairs for Amuse Moose just so I could do something involved in comedy.
2: Yeah.
0: And then you got to see like a comedy show every Saturday night. And then an opportunity arose for me to produce a night at Barcode in Soho for Stuart Miles, who was the next Blue Peter presenter.
2: I remember him.
0: Who
2: did
0: a drag act called Stella Ratner.
2: That's right.
0: And he did a thing at Barcode, which is a gay bar in the deepest Soho. It's near the windmill. I can't remember what street it was at.
2: Not Windmill Street or
0: no, but
2: Archer Street with the theatre.
0: There was a theatre. There was a bar on one end. I think John Smith's bar at one end, and then
2: Archer Street, I think it is.
0: What's John Smith? It's not John
2: Sam Smith.
0: Sam Smith's at one end.
2: The White Horse at one end.
0: Yeah. That was it.
2: Archer Street.
0: And so I got to produce this thing for Stuart Miles, called Stella Cellar, and we had sort of like character acts and not stand up. It wasn't straight stand up. It was kind of like, and I used to put out the chairs and do all the sound and stuff. And I remember Ginger and Black came in, and I was very nervous.
3: Which I find hilarious.
2: But I think that was it. It did feel like whenever you do those early gigs, everyone you gig with who's been going more than a week, even people who literally probably started a week before me. My first few gigs, I was always like, oh God, these people have obviously been going for years and they're all really slick. But they weren't. And actually, when you talk to them, you realise they did actually just start within weeks of starting.
0: Right, yeah.
2: But you just see them all as like super slick professionals.
0: I think I'd done about 3 gigs by that point. And I remember, Stuart Myers used to panic a bit when he went on stage. And so what he'd do, so the sound booth was at the side of the stage, but you were completely isolated from what was happening on the stage. So I was the technician, and I was like in charge of putting the chairs out and sorting out the microphone and doing all of the stuff and playing the CDs and everything like that. But what Stuart would do was he'd do stuff like, so I was in an isolated booth at the side of the stage, like a royal box, but I had no access to anything that was happening on the stage. And so he'd do stuff like when he put the microphone back in the microphone holder, he would switch the microphone off, right? And then an act would come out with like a track that they had to sing along to, and they'd come out and I'd press the track, and I didn't know that he'd switched the microphone off, and then the act would come out and they'd start singing into the microphone, but the microphone wasn't on, and it was all tied to this music, and then they'd turn around with me and bollock me, and they'd go, "What, switch the fucking mic on?" I'm like, "I can't do anything from the box. I can't do anything." Stuart switched it off on the thing. And then there was another time where Jeremy Lyons came on, and he was there putting, and I said to Stuart, I said, "How long are you going to do this?" "I'm going to do about 5 minutes." And I went round to Jeremy Lyons, and I was backstage, and Stella Rettner was on stage, like doing a bit. And I was like saying, "Jeremy, right, so he's going to do about 5 minutes." And as I'm saying that, Jeremy's kind of like stuffing all these props into his jacket and stuff like that. And Stuart just introduced him, and he was like halfway through getting ready to go on stage. And Jeremy turned around to me and goes, "Oh, you fucker. And Jeremy's like, "No, you shouldn't do that. I've got to go." And he rushed, he just stuffed all the stuff on, and he ran out on stage to do it. And I was always in trouble.
2: But none of it was my fault. There's stuff I want to say and I can't say it. There's stuff I keep going, "Oh, I better not."
0: It was a learning experience. But yeah, it was, yeah.
3: They were good fun though. I remember those gigs. We enjoyed them, but I suppose we weren't doing tech and all of that stuff.
0: No.
3: Trying to keep this shambolic thing together.
0: No. But yeah, it was shambolic, but it was all right.
2: What year was that? What year did you start Ginger and Black?
3: Oh, God. So Erin and I, we went to uni together. So we took an Edinburgh show up, and there was like five of us. So we took a sketch show up. And then I think it was a year after, maybe 2 years later, where Erin was like, "Oh, do you want to do some stand-up?" And I had no interest in comedy, but I was like, why not? No, not in the slightest.
0: Evident.
3: Sorry, what was that?
0: Nothing. Carry on.
3: Cool. Can we turn up these mics? I'm not quite catching what you're saying. And I think we signed in 2000. And, I'm a stand-up comedian.
0: Carry on.
3: That's what I'm talking about when I first started comedy.
0: Double act. More sketches. Than
3: well, we did do the stand-up circuit, so yeah, I mean,
0: and some songs
3: kind of,
0: as well.
3: So you do songs as well.
0: I don't consider myself a stand-up comedian.
3: Well, oh, really? What do you consider yourself as?
0: But I'm an all-rounder.
3: Oh, really? Oh, cool. All right.
2: You're reading the Radio Times.
3: God, yeah, don't let me
0: see what's on
3: Thursday.
0: Kung Fu Panda, 3 stars.
3: Cool.
0: Kung Fu Panda, 3 stars.
3: Oh, okay, that's what. Okay, because I would have said it was
2: more. What is this?
0: So you started.
3: First Kung Fu Panda is definitely at least a 4, I think.
0: Yeah, sure. Some of Jack Black's best work.
3: Okay, good.
0: Continue.
3: You're not being sarcastic, are you?
0: No,
3: good.
0: Who doesn't like Jack Black?
2: Come on, guys, it's Christmas. It's Christmas.
0: Yeah, I just remembered why we stopped making Uncle now. People say you're going to make a full series of Uncle. No, Daniel Lawrence Taylor is the reason.
2: Please let's not fight at Christmas, today of all days.
3: My character and Uncle is really lovely, but I'm a cunt. So we started back in 2006. And then we were gigging up until, but yeah, about 3-4 years ago. But we still work together. We write together, Sora on Sunday. Chucked around ideas, so we still like pitch stuff together, but yeah, we just don't do the what I call stand up, but Nick would call
0: just performing.
3: Yeah.
0: So
3: we don't perform, we don't get out the house anymore together.
0: No,
3: so,
0: sure.
3: Yeah.
0: No, a double act is a thing, but I wouldn't say stand up.
3: thank you so much for having me. It's really lovely.
0: The police.
2: Police.
0: Okay. Fuck it. So, do you like Christmas?
3: I do. I don't like Christmas songs. I realised recently I don't like Christmas songs.
2: None of them.
3: No.
0: What about "Oh, I Wish It Could Be Christmas Every Day"?
3: I hate those.
0: "All I Want for Christmas Is You"?
3: All I want for Christmas. I think the reason that I don't like them is that when you go into every single shop and they're just constantly playing them again and again and again, and I don't like the. There's something just quite sad about it.
0: Little Drummer Boy.
3: How does that one go? Keep singing. I don't.
2: Kiss we bring. Rumpa bum bum. Rumpa bum bum. Rumpa bum bum. Do you like this? Enjoying this? It's a double act. It's like stand up.
0: Bing Crosby and David Bowie. Or Bowie. But not Bowie.
3: David Bowie. Bowie. I'm a Bowie.
0: That's Bowie.
3: Yeah, yeah, good.
0: You wouldn't call your son Zooey.
2: Bowie.
3: Or would you? Because you did, I mean, Zowie is just as bad as Zooey.
0: So, Zowie Bowie.
3: Yeah.
0: Zooey Bowie.
3: I mean, there's
2: what
3: the
2: I
3: same.
2: Like is.
0: And you wouldn't call it Zooey Bowie. And you wouldn't call it Zowie Bowie.
2: Well, Zowie Bowie, I like that he was born Zowie Bowie, and I like that he became Duncan Jones. And it's sort of that when you have it's the opposite of being like giving yourself a sort of mad name when you're older.
3: Yeah,
2: he's gone. No, I want to be called Duncan.
3: He wants a real
2: name. Yeah, it's my name now.
3: Normal boy.
2: Yeah.
3: What's that song? How does that one go? The Bowie and
2: that one we just did it. That was like,
3: oh, is that the rubber pump?
2: Oh, yeah.
3: Oh,
2: yeah,
3: okay. Yeah. I didn't know that.
2: Oh, well they do. I mean, it's not. Yeah, yeah.
3: It's not theirs, but it's...
2: No, but they do a version of it.
3: Oh,
2: they
3: I see. Okay.
0: I actually saw it says here anyone who pronounces it Bowie to rhyme with Howie or Towie is wrong. This is true even if you get confused by the name of his son Zowie Bowie, now Duncan Jones, because in that case Zowie is pronounced like the girl's name Zoe, and not the more expressive Zowie. So it's Zoe Bowie.
2: No, it's saying that's right. We were right for saying it.
0: Bowie, it's not.
2: It's the same with Howie or Towie.
0: It's not. Anyone who pronounces it Bowie to rhyme with Howie or Towie is wrong.
2: It's true, even if you get confused by the name.
0: This is true, even if you get confused by the
2: name. Zoe is pronounced like the girl's name Zoe. So you say Zoe Bowie. Okay.
0: Zoe Bowie.
2: Well, but Bowie himself, because it wasn't his real name, he says it. But he said it both ways.
0: He said it both ways. Actually, I saw an interview with him saying, yeah. "I just made it up."
2: Yeah, made it up. Say it both ways.
0: Say it how you like.
2: Yeah, doesn't care.
0: Doesn't give a shit.
2: I'm dead now.
0: He gives less of a shit than his so-called fans that seemed to be jumping on the bandwagon after he died. Not one person being a fan of David Bowie.
2: Before he died. That's why he died penniless. No one's heard of him.
0: Sure.
2: No one bought his records.
0: No one's heard of him. I saw the man who fell to earth the other day. Because what's his name?
2: Because he died. And then
0: Nick Rowe. Nick Rowe died. Man Who Fell to Earth. What
2: Love
0: a movie.
2: It. Love
0: what
2: it.
0: A movie. You seen it?
3: No.
0: More of a Labyrinth fan, are we?
3: Yeah, I am.
0: Because it's got puppets. Yeah.
3: Yeah.
0: Okay.
3: Puppets. The Muppet Christmas Carol is one of the best movies of all time.
0: Yeah, fine. It's a great fucking movie. Yeah, I'll give you that.
3: Yeah.
0: Muppets.
3: You'll give me that. I'll give you that.
0: But you probably like Treasure Island.
3: I've not seen it.
0: Oh, wow.
3: I've seen
0: not even seen it.
3: Films.
0: But when you did see it, you'd fucking love it.
3: Oh, I'd fucking go crazy. Have you got puppets?
0: Just going to change the subject very slightly. But I've just looked down at the Radio Times. My eye fell on the fact that on Boxing Day, the animated movie Trolls, based on the popular
2: little
0: plastic dolls with the hair,
3: yeah.
0: Four stars.
3: No, come on.
0: Isn't that like? Isn't I thought that was like the fucking emoji movie.
2: Four
0: stars.
3: However, are we just saying that because?
2: I mean, we haven't seen it.
3: Yeah, exactly.
2: It's unfair, isn't it?
3: Yeah, we should stop judging.
0: Fucking hell. So on Boxing Day, Kung Fu Panda 2 is on. That got 3 stars. Does that mean that on and the day after Boxing Day, Kung Fu Panda 3 is on?
3: So
0: that also got 3 stars.
3: Go on.
0: But on Boxing Day, out of the two choices, of Andrew Collins's choices. He gave Holiday Inn on Boxing Day. Yeah, that gets choice of the day, pick of the day. But then also pick of the day is the BFG, okay. Right, which got 3 stars. Kung Fu Panda 2, 3 stars. But then you go over to Thursday the 27th, Kung Fu Panda 3 is pick of the day. So it's as good as Kung Fu Panda 2.
2: No, I think it's probably just saying, but depending on what sort of like what else fucking, is on that day, yeah, it could be a dreadful day of movies.
0: You're right. But Kung Fu Panda 1 is not on Christmas Day. What the F? What the actual F?
3: What about Christmas Eve?
0: Christmas Eve? Well, you only got the bloody Lego movie, which is 4 stars.
2: What was confusing, BBC One was showing Monsters University, but ITV was showing Monsters, Inc. later on. They don't even call each other up. See what else? What are you doing? I'll put that on the day before so you can watch both.
0: What's going on?
2: Monsters University is on BBC One on like the 23rd or something, whereas ITV is showing Monsters, Inc. on like the 27th. And you go, oh, that's annoying.
0: Oh, can't you guys just get on? It's like, can't you just do the thing where they like play that football match that they did on No Man's Land?
2: Yeah, exactly. It's Christmas, guys.
0: ITV and BBC One. Can't you just show the Monsters movies
2: in order, so we can watch them in chronological order? Absolutely. Oh, actually, just realised, Monsters University is a prequel.
0: It's all right.
2: That's like a Christmas miracle.
0: There's a movie called Home that's on Christmas Eve. That got 3 stars, but that'll be confusing, won't it? It says here, E.T. meets Lilo and Stitch in this sweet screwball culture clash comedy adapted from Adam Rex's children's novel, The True Meaning of Smack Day. Now, it's called Home. But if you were on your own watching that and someone said, what are you doing tonight? You're going to say, I'm watching Home Alone. And they'd think that you're watching quite a different movie, wouldn't they?
2: Excellent
0: stuff.
2: Oh,
0: that's my fun take on the Radio Times Christmas special.
2: Was this improvised? Not only was it improvised,
0: I just thought of it just then.
2: Whoa.
3: Wow.
0: Indiana Jones, Temple of Doom, incredible. 4 stars, generous.
2: Temple of Doom, four stars.
0: Generous.
2: I think it. Yeah,
0: hate it.
3: Wow. Okay.
0: Hate it. Mm. But I've got that about Spielberg sequels. Skyfall, 5 stars. Skyfall, 5 stars. Die Hard, four stars.
3: Is that the one with the
0: Justin Long?
3: Yeah.
2: That's the one where he drives a car into a helicopter, isn't it?
3: Yeah. Isn't it like a truck?
2: So to go up a thing or something.
3: Yeah, he jumps it's a truck,
0: on,
3: isn't it?
0: He's on a truck on a sort of like a, what do you call that? It's like an overpass, and he's driving a truck, and then it gets blown up by a Harrier jump jet, and he jumps out the truck onto the Harrier jump jet, runs around the Harrier jump jet like a hamster, and do you know what? I actually really like Die Hard 4.
3: I enjoyed it as well.
2: Now, I don't remember enjoying it.
0: What I would say about Die Hard 4 is that you got the Die Hard trilogy. Mm-hmm. And then years later, Bruce Willis made loads of really kind of like mid-level budgeted action thrillers that weren't very good.
2: Striking Distance.
0: No, not just that though. Stuff like Hostage, like later on, like in the 2000s, and he just basically didn't make. So I think Die Hard 4, it's not a very good. It's in a different universe to the original Die Hard 3, the three Die Hard films, but it gave Bruce Willis a budget to actually make a fun action film on that level. And so you go, yeah, sure, it's a terrible Die Hard film because it's so unrealistic. The whole point of Die Hard is, he walked on glass and his feet are all bleeding and now he's all fucked up and he's got to save his wife, and he's stuck in a building and there's terrorists. And, when you're running around on the back of a Harrier jump jet that's flying around, then it doesn't ceases to make any.
3: I know what you mean, but at the same time, I suppose that you have to top
0: escalate.
3: Well, yeah, exactly. And so because you'd just be a bit like, well, we've already had Die Hard. I'd prefer for him to go ridiculous, running around a jet rather than.
0: I think I don't know. I think that maybe the fun part of that is finding. The constraints, isn't it? Saying what you can get away with within the limitations. Mm-hmm. You've set the rules.
2: By 4, it becomes like a PG-13 franchise, doesn't it? Whereas like
0: he doesn't smoke, he doesn't swear, there's no blood in it.
3: Okay.
2: So they do sort of change them because there's that bit that they change it because he's not allowed to say motherfucker in 4. So he ends it by going yippee-ki-yay, and apparently he's allowed to say fuck once. So they save it up. and he shoots someone and says,

0: Not, I was going to say it's the same as how I felt about Solo.
1: I don't think I've seen the fifth Die Hard. I think
0: oh,
1: that put
0: man,
1: me off.
0: It's 80 minutes long.
1: Wow.
0: And all the others are 2 hours long. And Die Hard 5 is 80 minutes long, and it doesn't make any sense whatsoever. Like, the whole film is about John McClane's son is an undercover cop in Russia, and he gets kidnapped and or arrested, and John McClane has to go to Russia to bail his son out. And I think fucking four or five times throughout the film, John McClane goes, "I'm on vacation." Like, oh shit, now this is happening. I'm on vacation. He's getting a fight and he's shooting someone. He's going, "I'm on vacation." But he says it, I'm not lying, he says it four or five times. And it's just like, all the way through, you just start going, You're not on vacation.
1: You're here to save your son.
0: You're there to save your son. You've specifically gone to Russia to save your son. You've set it up.
1: Do you reckon it was a rewrite? They just forgot at some point. But it's like, he's going to be on holiday, and all these things kick off.
0: But it always reminds me of Billy Crystal getting dragged along by a charging bull. He's like dragged along the dirt. He's going, "I'm on vacation." It's just like, no, but he is on vacation. He actually is on vacation.
1: In a
0: Die Hard movie, when he's there to bust his son out of a Russian prison, and he's gone there specifically to do that, and he goes around telling everyone that he's on vacation. It's just like, you're not on vacation, John.
2: I'm sorry, but you've sold it to me. I like
0: Die Hard 5. It's fucking. It is fucking. It's terrible. You like catchphrases? Yeah, you love catchphrase.
2: Yeah. Hey.
0: Who does it now?
1: I don't know.
0: Or maybe there's a Christmas special. Let's see the catchphrase. You can talk about it yourself. I'll look up.
1: But it's interesting to talk about 80 minutes. One of your choices you're going to talk about, Daniel, with the Jurassic Park franchise, and that's into the third Jurassic Park movies like that, right? It is like a 90-minute, like almost B movie version of them, right?
2: Yeah, I'm not going to lie, they are shockingly bad.
1: Not all of them. Oh,
2: no,
1: I'm too fair.
0: The Jurassic Park film. The Jurassic Park film.
2: Are we talking about Jurassic Park or Jurassic Park? World? Just Jurassic Park, so those three.
1: So, no,
0: just
1: all
0: of them.
1: Them.
0: There's five.
2: Yeah, there's five. The last two are quite bad. I mean, the last one is very bad.
1: I liked the last one, but I didn't really? Like Jurassic World.
0: Oh, I agree. I didn't like Jurassic World, but I really enjoyed Jurassic World.
1: Me too. I thought
0: Kingdom.
1: It was all right.
2: Really?
0: Yeah, but I think that's a minority. I hear people slagging off Fallen Kingdom all the time.
1: Because I finally saw Jurassic World just before this second one came out, and I had this thing like, oh, maybe I'll go and see it. And I think we were doing this, and we were like, oh, maybe we should go and see the new Jurassic Park so we can talk about it. And I hadn't seen Jurassic World, and I watched Jurassic World and was a bit like, oh, that's terrible. And then when I watched the follow-up one, I was like, this is all right, much better.
2: Really?
0: But it's a genre changer. It's like a horror film.
1: Yeah, and it's all that kind of... It sort of brings much more... It's much more of a sci-fi type film, isn't it? Lots of
0: You're looking really angry here. And what I just want to say...
2: Livid.
0: Every single Jurassic Park movie is a B movie. Even Jurassic Park 1.
2: What?
0: And Jurassic Park 1 has got... Yeah, it's a B movie. It's about a fucking magical island that invented... That has, like, scientific... It's like a
1: big budget B
0: movie. It's a big budget movie. It's a B movie. What are you talking about? This is a fact.
2: You know what? Finish your point. It's fucking...
0: There's an island in the middle of the ocean that's got an evil scientist on it that's created... It's the island of Dr. Moreau or something. It's like a B movie science fiction film. And I would say that there's so many plot holes and there's so many kind of, like, inconsistencies with the first film that you go, yeah, it's a classic, but I don't think it's a classic in the same way that Jaws is a classic. I think Jaws reinvented cinema, or maybe Jurassic Park reinvented cinema, really.
2: Yes, but, it did. Hold on, wait. Okay,
1: I like it a lot.
0: I'm saying this is a huge Jurassic Park
2: your
0: fan.
2: Your plot point, what do you mean? Like
0: there's the T-Rex in the fence, and in one shot there's a big ditch leading up to the fence, and in the next shot the T-Rex has actually stood right by the fence. And then when the car gets pushed off, it goes down a ravine, but 2 seconds earlier that wasn't a ravine, it was actually the T-Rex paddock. So it's inconsistencies with the continuity errors and stuff like that. Just putting that out there. You're looking at me like this is the first time this has ever occurred to you.
2: No, but I just feel like it was quite a big paddock and there was...
0: No, literally, where the car gets pushed over. You know, they add in an action sequence.
2: I know, I just don't want you ruining my favourite
0: film. I'm not ruining it. And do you know what? I watched Jurassic Park knowing all of those things and it doesn't bother me.
2: I
0: think Jurassic Park is so good that you overlook those things.
2: Whereas
0: the sequels aren't.
2: Yeah, okay. But I still wouldn't agree that you say that it's a B movie, a high budget B movie.
0: I definitely would say that.
1: I think
0: it's a monster movie.
1: So, I mean, genre wise, it feels like like a B movie. It's an A movie in terms of budget and

0: you know, it's a massive
1: and
0: film.
1: Execution.
2: Yeah,
1: and,
2: yeah,
1: okay.
0: And they've got it, and they've got Spielberg in to do a big sort of, but it is like a monster movie.
2: It's not Kramer versus Kramer, mate.
1: But
2: fucking hell.
1: Maybe it's just what my concept of what B movies are, because it's Jaws a B movie.
0: No. Kinda, well, sort of. Yeah, I guess it's a monster movie.
2: It's a monster movie, but I would say stuff like science fiction, adventure, horror movie, like the Indiana Jones movies are B movies.
1: Okay, so what? I mean, how would you define what a B movie is? Because I just thought a B movie was
0: A B movie is
2: disposable popcorn.
0: Yeah, and also I guess a B movie doesn't exist now because they just used to be in like what you'd have with
2: now.
0: The feature
2: B movies
0: film.
2: Are just the only movies that people make.
1: Okay, all right, yeah, okay, I'll accept
0: popcorn.
1: That.
0: Popcorn movie.
1: Yeah, all right. I still feel a little bit deeper than that, but okay. Yeah,
0: no, but it's a really good movie.
2: It's no comment on quality. I prefer B movies.
1: It just kind of gets my back up a little bit when
2: I don't know why.
1: It's just my favourite film.
2: What, Jurassic Park is your favourite film?
1: I'd probably say it is, actually. But do you know why? It's probably because of the memories that it holds for me.
2: I wouldn't even backpedal. I think that Jurassic Park is an amazing film, and there are some days. I mean, I think I'm not a huge Spielberg fan. But what I would say is that Jurassic Park and Jaws are two of my favourite all-time films.
1: Okay.
2: And I love Harrison Ford in Indiana Jones.
0: I would say, given that Trolls got 4 stars in the Radio Times, if Jurassic Park had anything less than 5, I'd be furious.
2: Yeah. Jurassic Park is like a roller coaster.
1: Mm. Yeah.
2: And what I would say about Jurassic Park, which they don't do in any of the sequels, is the talking scenes in Jurassic Park are as good as all the other scenes. That 100%. Scene around the table when they're all talking about their own philosophies and ideas about evolution and whether they should do it or not with the lawyer, and they're all eating in that room with the projections going on the wall. I think that is an absolutely fucking amazing scene for all of the actors. They all get a moment to shine. They really establish the character. I think Jurassic Park is brilliant, and all the people, I remember at the time people going, fucking hell, it takes ages for the dinosaurs to show up, doesn't it? And you go, you're a moron. All of this stuff is as good as the dinosaurs.
0: It's also really well, that stuff's really well realised in it, so it really, you do get the impression when it has, it's filmed all those kind of behind the scenes videos for within the park. Like how all that feels like genuine and like the kind of thing you would have in those things.
1: Yeah, precisely.
0: So it's very well, it's a very good world building kind
2: except
0: of
2: for
0: thing.
2: The fact that they expect you to believe that John Hammond is going to turn up in person to interact with Mr. DNA.
1: To be fair, but I just feel like that was for like the first few weeks, and then they'd probably get a stand-in.
2: They'd probably get
1: a
2: face him out. Sure.
1: Look-alike, which I get. But I think that was a problem with the new Jurassic World. When you talk about dialogue, like it was so stilted and so bad. I think that's why I just couldn't get into it. Even the relationship with the granddad and the granddaughter, I was just like, all of this dialogue sounds.
2: Oh, in the last one.
1: So it just was. I think it because it just grated on me.
0: Did you like Jurassic World?
1: Do you know what I the reason why I enjoy the whole franchise is because I think because the first one had such an effect on me, I just fell in love with dinosaurs in general. Do you know what I mean? And just the world of Jurassic Park, and that's why I just keep going back to them again and again and again.
2: Have you seen Bohemian Rhapsody?
1: No.
2: Right, okay.
1: Why? Has that got dinosaurs in it?
2: Because
1: the main character.
2: No,
1: the
2: guy that plays John Deacon, who's the bass player in Queen, is Tim from Jurassic Park.
1: Oh, really?
2: He does this English accent, and the whole way through it, because he's sort of like mutated into an older man.
1: Yeah.
2: And the whole way through it, you're going, who is that?
0: It's not mutation, it's just normal.
1: Yeah.
2: No, believe me. He looks like he's mutated. He looks like he's mutated. And it's kind of like, you go, who is this cunt? And then you, because he's doing this British accent, and you're just like, who the fuck is it? And then you go, oh my God, it's the kid from Jurassic Park. Put him in order. What order would you put him in?
1: One. Obviously.
0: Is that final place?
1: One. Yeah. One. Two is two.
0: Is it just in the same order they came?
2: Unbelievable.
1: Two is two.
0: Two is
1: three. Three is three. Four is four. Five is five. Yeah, I think so.
2: Really? You put them in that order? I would do...
1: Yeah.
2: What would I do? I'd do one and then a huge gap. Like, a huge, huge gap. One, five, three...
1: What?
2: Four, two.
1: No, Two is much better than.
2: Well, we
1: all
2: fell
1: of
2: out
1: these.
2: On the first series of Uncle.
1: Yeah, I know.
2: Like, we haven't brought it up yet. But, like,
0: you've never recovered, obviously.
1: Yeah.
2: No, we did recover.
1: We were really great actors.
0: And now I've brought it up.
1: Like,
0: now
1: pretending
0: brought it up.
1: That we liked one another and we were friends at the show.
2: We were filming.
1: We fucking hated
2: we
1: each
2: were
1: other.
2: Filming episode two, and we were filming in a civilian's house, weren't we?
1: Yeah, yeah.
2: And there was a crew of maybe 30, 40 people filming in this house. It was the episode two where the kid gets bullied at a party. Mm-hmm. And we had this big kitchen scene, and so we were filming, and we were there for a couple of days, and I just remember there was like 30, 40 cast members, and it was a party as well, so there were loads of SAs and extras, and you know, and it was a bit, and someone thought it was a, and we were just in a person's house, they had one toilet, and someone thought it'd be a good idea to book an all-you-can-eat Toby Carfrey for lunch. Fucking hell. Fucking you think TV's glamorous?
0: Oh,
2: fucking
0: God.
2: Hell. You just don't. You just did not want to go to the toilet after lunch. It was just fucking horrific.
0: Imagine if you're like the person who just said, you can have my house for an afternoon. Yeah. You just get back. It's just ruined. We'll guess we'll move.
2: Yeah. Yeah. That was it, though. It's just like, oh no, the kids were crying. It's just fucking hell. Everyone's eyes were stinging. It's just, oh, you can eat Toby Carvery. Absolutely fucking horrific. Fucking hell. 60 Christmas dinners.
1: Yeah.
2: Fucking hell. And anyway, so we were, I think it was raining, and we were stood outside, and you said that The Lost World was as good as Jurassic Park, and that fucking finished me. I was so angry. And then I think in the second season, when we came back, you sort of brought it up to sort of like annoy me. And then the third series, I just stopped interacting with you, and I just hugged you and kissed you every day, and then I wore you down with love. But I was just like, just stop going on about Jurassic Park.
0: And so you're here today to Jurassic bring it all back up again.
1: Look,
2: but we really
1: saying,
2: fell out over it. Like, I got so angry.
1: No.
2: The Lost World is, I think, one of the worst films I've ever seen at the cinema.
0: I don't think it's that.
1: Yeah.
2: The gymnastics bit.
3: Well, okay, I can't believe you got kicked out of gymnastics.
2: when his daughter goes up and does, she gets kicked out of gymnastics. She smuggles herself onto an island full of dinosaurs, and then at the end, she does some sort of like gymnastics move where she twirls around a thing, kicks a velociraptor in the face.
1: Yeah.
2: And then he goes, I can't believe you got kicked out of gymnastics. It's like, fuck off, all of you. Fuck yourselves. Fuck your dicks and or cunts, you fucking pricks.
1: To be fair, like, I think I was like pushing your buttons. They're nowhere near the same. But I still think it is a really, really, really good film.
2: It's awful.
1: No, it is awful. No. I mean, they do push the boat out. But I suppose if you can have Godzilla taking over a city, then you can have a T-Rex.
2: I don't have a problem with those ideas. I love all those ideas. I think it's smug, and I think the tone is wrong, and there's something really weird about how some of those films, I don't actually mind it. I suppose it's quite a good death, but some of the deaths in the Jurassic Park franchise are quite mean-spirited, where there's sort of like the deaths in the kit, or especially in Jurassic World,
1: mm-hmm.
2: where the main bad guy, who's played by, what's his name, out of Full Metal Jacket, Vincent D'Onofrio.
0: Yes.
2: The main bad guy gets killed off-screen.
0: Mm.
2: Like I think it's the velociraptor that comes up to get him, and then the camera pans away and there's like a splatter blood. Whereas the assistant, her assistant, that basically is getting married, she's trying to organise a hen do or something like that.
0: She's slightly distracted, and for that, she gets
2: picked up by a pterodactyl. She's screaming like at the top of her lungs, swung around through
0: like
2: the
0: a
2: air.
0: Rag doll. So it's probably every bone in her body's broken a bit.
2: Dropped in the water, nearly drowned. Picked up by another load of pterodactyls, then dragged out of the water. And as she's getting dragged out, she gets eaten by the fucking.
0: It does. It feels really nasty for something that it feels like. Have we missed a page of like something? I think, what has she done?
2: I think that character was really cut down. But and also, it's just kind of like Bryce Dallas Howard They are her nephews, right? They're her responsibility, and she's palmed them off to this assistant that's busy organising her fucking wedding. And it's just like, you go, fucking hell, it's just so... I think what that smacks of is that it's quite a huge special effects scene, and so that's the sort of thing they're going, well, we want this shot.
1: Yeah.
2: Can you go away and make that, and then we'll make the film? And so it's one of those things that you've got to do early. Yeah. And so they built the scene, and then they go, right, okay, but we've cut that character. So now it's just completely... But it's just like Vincent
0: then you'd have to build it up. You'd have to try and make her horrible then, right? You'd have to try and have her, like, kicking the kids. Yeah.
2: You'd have to put some stuff in there, yeah. Right?
0: You'd have to earn, like, this horrific
2: because,
0: death she has.
2: Because it's not that she dies, it's the pornographic way in which they drag it out. It's just like, yeah, she can die off camera, right? Because there's good guys that die in Jurassic Park, you know, like, who's the hunter?
1: Bob Peck.
2: So you know, he has like a noble death. He's the guy that says with the velociraptors. It's a dramatic irony, isn't it? Where he warns everyone about how clever he's the hunter, and he warns everyone about what great hunters the velociraptors are, and then at the end he gets bested by his own techniques.
0: He's a clever girl. But that's good, isn't it? It is good.
2: It was originally clever for a girl, and they cut it down because it just wasn't the angle that they were going for.
1: Because it's a weird cut.
2: It was really weird the way they added that in. But 9 minutes.
0: Nine minutes. Wow.
2: So this is your favourite song.

0: might be alright. But wait, I hear the prissy bourgeois and all that. Is this the type of place that they should send this cool cat? I don't think so. I see when I get there. I hope they're prepared for the Prince of Bel-Air.
1: Grow up, mate. Fucking old Fresh Prince of Bel-Air.
2: It's
1: fucking
2: a brilliant fucking song. How dare you?
1: Who are you?
2: The song of
1: the Fresh Prince of Bel-End.
2: Oh!
1: I just wanted to talk to you more because basically it doesn't play through on iTunes anyway, and fucking if people want to hear the Fresh Prince of Bel-Air, then.
3: It has all the extra verses, I'm saying.
1: It does do that. But I can't believe that we've been talking for like an hour.
3: I know.
1: So Jurassic World, good.
2: Yeah, so Jurassic Park 2, brilliant film, fucking love it.
1: Terrible.
2: Jurassic World, I think we went to the cinema and watched it and we just loved it. There's like lots of sequences. Jurassic World. There's lots of sequences in it that I absolutely adored. I didn't like Jurassic World 2 because I couldn't get past the dialogue and it just felt like a child wrote it.
1: Jurassic World 2?
2: Yeah.
1: I can't understand why you would hire Chris Pratt and then not give him anything funny to do.
2: But that's
1: He's such a straight part.
2: But that's the thing. It feels like it was like it doesn't feel like there was enough draft. It felt like the first draft.
1: But do you know what? I think that's why I liked it. That's why I like Jurassic Park 3, is that it's disposable. It's like dinosaurs, fine, brilliant, and it's just disposable. Jurassic Park is a milestone, and if you can't do that, then just give us loads of dinosaurs.
2: Yeah.
1: What I liked about,
2: however, in Jurassic Park 3, the bit which was ridiculous was the whole communicating with velociraptors with the bone, like when he was like talking to him.
1: It didn't really strike me as really weird at the time, but I look back. But the people go with a bit when the velociraptor talks, and you go. It was a dream sequence. It's not an actual talking velociraptor. He's like going, "Hello, Alan," and then he wakes up. He goes, "Huh." It's meant to be weird.
2: Near enough, though. I mean, that's what happens at the end when he starts blowing through it, and then the velociraptor's like, "Oh, guys, no, back off it."
1: And then it ends
2: as well.
1: And then the whole military turn up, and then it ends.
2: How convenient.
1: Just going to finish off with one bit of fan mail that you wanted. This is the last fan mail of the year. Hey guys, Nick joked about the idea of Pat Stewart, we call him Patrick here, given the respect he deserves, hosting a paranormal show. Make it so. I can't do it. I've got to get into it. Interestingly, Jonathan Frakes, his Star Trek Next Generation co-star, actually did host a supernatural show called Beyond Belief, Fact or Fiction. I like your show, Arthur. Last fan mail of the year. Thank you.
2: That's a really beautiful song. What movie is that from?
1: It's from The Deer Hunter.
2: Yes, there we go.
3: Okay, this is the game. Oh.
1: It's a spoiler. It's in The Deer Hunter. Okay.
3: What you have to do, Daniel, is say which of these things, whether the next thing is better or worse than the thing before it. Starting all Christmas songs this week, courtesy of Paul Mike Smith, starting with Wham's Last Christmas. But is that better or worse than Elton John's Step Into Christmas?
1: I never heard Step Into Christmas.
2: Oh.
3: Do you know what?
2: It's much worse than Last Christmas.
3: I agree. Elton John's Step Into Christmas. Paul McCartney, Wonderful Christmas Time.
2: I mean,
3: is it better or worse than Elton John's Step Into Christmas?
1: Even if it's awful, it's better. I've never heard of Step Into Christmas.
2: I hate all Christmas songs, but better.
3: Alice Cooper's Santa Claus is Coming to Town. That's fan club. C L A W S.
4: S A N T A T L A W S.
1: Awful.
3: Is it better or worse than Paul McCartney's Wonderful Christmas Time?
1: Worse.
3: Is the Ronettes' Frosty the Snowman better or worse than Alice Cooper's Santa Claus is Coming to Town?
2: I'm going
3: to
2: say better.
3: Better. Is Christopher Lee's Little Drummer Boy better or worse than Ronette's Frosty the Snowman?
2: Your rendition worse. Earlier, but better.
1: Worse.
3: Do you know what? It is worse, but I do enjoy it. Is David Bowie, it's a high card, is David Bowie and Bing Crosby's Little Drummer Boy better or worse than Christopher Lee's Little Drummer Boy?
1: Better.
3: I've not even heard this. Is William Shatner and Iggy Pop's Silent Night better or worse than David Bowie and Bing Crosby's The Little Drummer Boy?
2: I've never heard of it, but I can't imagine it.
1: William Shatner is a much underrated recording artist.
2: Really?
1: Yeah. His album has been. It's one of the best albums I've ever heard.
2: Wow. I have to Spotify this.
3: Slade, Merry Christmas Everybody. Is it better or worse than William Shatner and Iggy Pop?
1: It's got to be almost the best one.
2: Yeah.
3: Yeah, it's great. And his Wizards, I Wish It Could Be Christmas Every Day, better or worse?
1: Those are the big two, isn't it? Those are the big two. Go.
2: I go better. I'm going to go better.
3: I think Slade's is better.
1: I don't know. I think Wizards is better.
2: Yeah.
3: I'm going to say it's my opinion, and the answer is Slade.
1: Okay, so what's the score?
2: Them's the rules.
3: What's the score? What a great score!
1: Fucking hell! End of the year. Well done, mate.
2: No, thanks.
1: Who'd have thought you had it in you?
2: Yeah.
1: They've ruined it. Wednesday the 2nd, episode 1, The Phantom Menace. Did you know, in the end credits, Jabba the Hutt, who has a brief cameo during the pod racing sequence, is credited as played by himself. ILM having a bit of fun there. What a wonderful Christmas edition.
3: It's like a proper Christmas, arguing between yourselves.
1: You got a nine.
2: I know, I'm a fucking G.
1: I mean, normally you have the results up here, Natalie, so that we can say what he's as good as. Nine. You're as good as Michael Legg and Solomon Grey. But you're not as good as John Niven and Sean Harries.
2: Yeah, they're dickheads.
1: But the people that are not as good as you, Claudie Blakely, yes. On 8, Suze Kempner, dickhead. Paul F. Taylor, Rebecca Shorrock, Mark Smith, dickhead. Carl Theobald, dickhead. 7, Hayley dickhead. Campbell, Brett Goldstein, dickhead. Charlie Higgs, dickhead. And Matthew Holness, dickhead. Ian Smith, Josh Widdicombe. 6 was dickhead. Drunk Women Solving dickhead. Crime, Colin dickhead. Holt, Andy Kindler, dickhead. Merritt Larwood, Lucy Porter, dickhead. Richard Selling, Mark dickhead. Simmons, dickhead. David Trent. 5 was Yasmin Akram, Rob Deering. 4 was Jack Barry, Bunny Galore. And all the way down at 3, Sam Ashurst.
2: Absolute dickhead. Happy with that.
1: So, what a lovely day. All we've got to say is it's just time to play our final song to
3: the final song of the year to
1: take us out.
3: Merry Christmas.
1: Merry Christmas, everyone. Merry Christmas,
3: everyone.
1: If you are listening to us, don't have us near a body of water because we're on the radio.

0: gone off it.
1: Yeah. I know, it was your favourite song for approximately 3 seconds.
0: I like some of the beats in it.
1: That's your mood today, that's
0: but
1: the mood
0: the
1: you're
0: end
1: in.
0: Beats, I have been up all night.
1: Oh, no. Well, I've been up late, mate. What were you doing?
0: Wolf whistling myself.
1: Why? Why are you wolf...
0: Some people have said I'm a sexy little boy. that's all I've done, I'm just alluding to it.
1: Hey, just going to let you in on a little secret, mate.
0: Go on,
1: I was up till 4:30 a.m.
0: F off?
1: Yeah.
0: Oh, you're doing sex?
1: Nope. Panicking about Edinburgh.
0: Panicking
1: so,
0: about the Edinburgh Fringe.
1: Just lying in bed with a rapid heartbeat.
0: Oh, just remembered.
1: What?
2: Peacock and Gamble, as handsome as you imagine.
0: Gotta do that.
1: Yeah, Peacock and Gamble show on Fubar Radio.
0: Look out, a shocked duck!
1: What are these sound effects you've got,
0: mate? I don't
1: know,
0: I thought I'd make it a bit more like Kenny Everett this week.
1: Oh, okay, all right.
0: Just sort of be like, you know, just sort of just be messing about.
1: You're a bit like a rock and roll Everett.
0: I am normally, but look out, there's a rhino coming!
1: What was that?
0: A rhino.
1: This is a brilliant start.
0: Be careful, mate, since you lost all that weight, the vultures are all around you.
1: What the fuck's that?
0: It's a vulture.
1: It's not a vulture.
0: Yeah, it is.
1: Someone stands like a tramp Fleming up.
0: Look out, everyone. There is an animal horse on gravel trots.
1: An animal horse on gravel trots? Is that what it's listed as?
0: Yeah.
1: What's gravel trots? Is that when you do a shit on a driveway?
0: Oh, no. An animal horse is now going to snort.
1: Right. Is this Mark Dolan's cartwheel? Is this what he has?
0: I'm this now for an hour.
1: Is this what Mark Dolan does when he can't think of what to say?
0: Oh, no, look out, everyone! It's turned into an episode of Boston Legal!
1: Right, this is ours. This is ours. Play this every week.
0: Finished.
1: Right, so welcome to the Peacock and Gamble show. We've got loads to do today, mate, haven't we? We've planned loads in a way.
0: Got to sort our Edinburgh shows out.
1: Yeah, but that's not part of the show, really, is it?
0: Let's get down to that.
1: What, you want to do that on air?
0: Down to business.
1: Down
0: straight
1: to business.
0: Away.
1: Is that your Coke sat there, mate?
0: Yes.
1: We've got a bottle of Coke there. You know how they put names on them?
0: Yes.
1: Listener. Why? I mean, there's a lot of names you could choose from.
0: Yeah.
1: We're in Britain.
0: Yeah.
1: You know, there's loads of different names that people might have.
0: Yeah.
1: Wade.
0: What are the ones? What ones are
1: Wade,
0: they?
1: Yours
0: Wade,
1: says.
0: I've got.
1: I've never met a Wade.
0: Oh, really? Well, then you clearly weren't with me at the weekend, because I was doing a lot of wading at the weekend. I was in some sand and sinking a little bit, and I had to push my way through it.
1: What are you talking about, mate?
0: So I thought I would get one that says Wade on it. I have been up all night.
1: Today's show is going to be absolutely insane.
0: It's not.
1: Get in contact on @FooBarRadio. Just get in contact.
0: What do you want to do? What about?
1: Well, we're going to be doing Magnificent Seven, aren't we?
0: Well, we will do that as long as the studio doesn't blow up.
1: Now you've turned into Westwood. That's the sort of thing he'd do.
0: Drop the bomb.
1: Yeah, drop the bomb.
0: Oh, we're having happy days, aren't we? Sunday, Monday, happy day. Can we get some more of these, by the way? I've nearly used them all. So
1: right.
0: Can we get some more of them, please?
1: You've spunked all our sound effects in the first link.
0: And now I've made myself really tired.
1: Well, don't do that. It's genuinely making me drop off.
0: Is it?
1: Yeah.
0: Have a little sleep.
1: Oh, no.
0: Why are we up till 4 a.m? Were you genuinely panicking about
1: it? I was just lying in bed, just panicking. Just getting paranoid about everything.
0: What are you
1: panicking
0: about?
1: Just everything, mate.
0: What, everything in the world?
1: Everything in the world.
0: I had a bit of that going on last night. A lot of that going on last night as well.
1: It's horrible, isn't it? Well, you don't know what's going on in the world.
0: No, but I mean, in my world, I'm not really interested in anything else.
1: No, but you don't know what's going on in the world generally.
0: Yeah, I do.
1: Well, no,
0: Palestine.
1: Me, it's not going on. That's the point. It's not a place.
0: The Gaza Strip.
1: Yeah, but every time you think about that, what do you think?
0: About a lady.
1: Yeah,
0: about,
1: stripping. Yeah,
0: about a lady with a Gaza mask on and getting the busters out.
1: A lady with a Gaza mask.
0: Yeah. Yeah, singing Fog on the Tyne and then wobbling in the knockers about.
1: Oh, yeah, look at the steer of these.
0: That's what I think about. I don't know what's going on in the world.
1: Right.
0: There
1: was a football game yesterday.
0: Football.
1: Yeah.
0: Yep.
1: Do you know what football game it was yesterday?
0: The FA Cup.
1: The FA Cup.
0: Semi-final.
1: No.
0: Wembley.
1: No.
0: Liverpool versus Man United.
1: No, it wasn't. It was on an international stage. What's the biggest?
0: England.
1: No.
0: Come on, England.
1: What's the biggest game?
0: Kick the goal!
1: What's the biggest game?
0: Kick the ball in the goal for 1 point!
1: For 1 point?
0: Yeah, that's what you get, you know?
1: It is, I know!
0: Yeah.
1: And what was happening yesterday then? You must know.
0: World Cup,
1: there you go.
0: Was it World Cup?
1: World Cup.
0: Semi-final?
1: No.
0: Quarter-final?
1: No. You're going the wrong way.
0: Is it finished? Final? Was it the final?
1: It was the final yesterday,
0: yesterday?
1: Mate. Yeah.
0: Well done, England!
1: No, England weren't in it.
0: Oh, bad luck, England.
1: Yeah. Who was in it?
0: In the final?
1: Yeah.
0: The top teams.
1: Right, this is great. This is going to run and run.
0: Tottenham Hotspur. Don't know who was in it.
1: I think this is going to run and run. We're going to have to give you clues throughout the show as to who won, who was in it, what the score was.
0: Right, I think the score was 3-2.
1: You're incorrect.
0: 1-0.
1: Yes.
0: Was it 1-0?
1: It was 1-0.
0: Thank you. Straight away, there I am. Ray Peacock knows nothing about it, but I immediately got the score right. Not immediately, but my second go at it, I got the score right. The score was 1-0. Thank you.
1: To who, though, mate?
0: 1-0 to Brazil.
1: No!
0: 1-0 to England weren't in it.
1: No. So you've run out of teams, have you?
0: No. Italy. Italy won.
1: No. No. You've decided it was Italy and you're attributing the one goal to them.
0: Were Italy in it?
1: No, Italy weren't in it, mate.
0: Italy weren't in it. Okay. I'm going to write down the ones that weren't in it.
1: Right, okay.
0: So it wasn't England.
1: Is this like when we tried to find the jet?
0: Wasn't Italy.
1: Right.
0: It wasn't Brazil.
1: Right.
0: Argentina?
1: Yes.
0: 1-0 to Argentina?
1: No.
0: Was it? Did they not win?
1: They were in it.
0: Yes, right, here we go. So, breaking news, ladies and gentlemen. The World Cup final...
1: No, this is not breaking news for anyone else, mate.
0: The World Cup final is Argentina versus...
1: And then you have to get the other team. The other team won.
0: Is it obvious?
1: Fairly.
0: Germany.
1: Yes.
0: Yes! Argentina versus West Germany.
1: No, just Germany. It's just Germany.
0: Why?
1: Now. Because they've knocked down the wall. They thought, oh, well, let's knock down a wall, turn this into a studio country.
0: This is why I don't follow the football, because this happens all too often at the football.
1: What?
0: Where you will get supposedly supporters of the sport going into the auditorium and just brazenly knocking down a wall.
1: No, that's not...
0: Because they think it was probably some sort of crush like the one at the Heysel thing. And that was no laughing matter, because that was the Liverpool fans that day.
1: Right.
0: Were getting too giddy.
1: No, right.
0: At being somewhere
1: Stop
0: else.
1: It. Stop it.
0: And so I cannot believe that Argentina fans or the Germany ones were knocking down a wall.
1: No, I'm talking about in history. There was a wall that divided Berlin.
0: The Berlin Wall,
1: East and West Germany.
0: Right.
1: East Germany was the Russian side, and West Germany was the American side.
0: And it was just a wall.
1: And David Hasselhoff stood on that wall.
0: I know about
1: and
0: that.
1: And he sung it down.
0: He did, didn't he?
1: Yeah.
0: Good old David Hasselhoff doing that.
1: He sung it down, mate.
0: Do you know what? People knock David Hasselhoff, don't they? But he is brilliant at being shit. He's got a proper good thing going on about being rubbish, hasn't he?
1: Yeah.
0: It's almost like he's doing it on purpose.
1: Yeah, well, he's nailed it, hasn't he?
0: He has nailed it. He has nailed it, definitely. To the wall, but then sadly...
1: Have you seen that...
0: The wall was then knocked down by the German fans.
1: Have you seen that YouTube video of him eating a burger?
0: I have, yeah. You showed it to me, I think.
1: Yeah. Very drunk, and his daughter's filming it.
0: Do you think it was real?
1: Yeah, it's definitely real, mate. You can't fake eating a burger drunk like that.
0: I found it quite sad.
1: Oh, yeah, I found it sad and so erotic.
0: Yeah, I found it quite horny as well.
1: Yeah.
0: Oh, shit, we've started. Got to do the show now, haven't we? Welcome to the show.
1: Magnificent Seven coming up after this.
0: Magnificent Seven coming up after this. Mate, you're going to love my Magnificent Seven. Wait till you hear this.
1: I can't wait.

0330 223 0200. We don't want to hear from you today. We don't want to hear from you. So call us and tell us why we're wrong. 0330 223 0200. We've no interest in your opinions at all. But if you think that's wrong, give us a call. 0330 223 0200. But don't call.

0: What are you doing?
1: Remix.
0: That's not a remix. You turned all the volume up and down.
1: That's a remix, isn't it?
0: You shouldn't be in charge of the desk, especially when you've not slept.
1: I like the idea.
0: Dave
1: of
0: W's just tweeted us in and said, "Not sure if this works when you're both sleep deprived. I mean, who's in charge?"
1: Ooh.
0: What does that mean?
1: I'm just like reacting to it in a manner that befits it.
0: Right.
1: Ooh, you come and do it, Dave, if you're better at it. Probably are, actually. Could you come and do it so we can go and have a sleep?
0: A lovely nap.
1: That's what a remix is. I also like the idea of
0: it's not what a remix is. A remix isn't turning something up and down.
1: I also like the idea of people...
0: What's that? Oh, right.
1: People thinking that the app is broke.
0: Right, so you...
1: That's what I like the idea
0: of. Do you not think there's enough problems with the FUBAR app that for us to pretend
1: well,
0: that there's something
1: I'm
0: wrong
1: glad
0: with
1: you
0: it.
1: Said that, actually, because...
0: Get rid of that.
1: I have... there's a paper thing around the mic, so they do get in the way. I ripped mine off ages ago.
0: Yeah.
1: There has been an ongoing problem, you know, with the telephone lines here. Not on our show.
0: Yeah.
1: Or any other show. Well, there's one show that has trouble there. But there has been one... There has been an ongoing problem where the telephones don't work.
0: Yeah.
1: Everyone else, they work for.
0: They're fine with us.
1: Yeah. But that is a technical problem that I do think does need addressing at some point.
0: Certainly. Certainly does.
1: Don't forget, give us a call. 0330 223 0200. Don't call us. Edinburgh Fringe.
0: Yeah.
1: That you just alluded to earlier on.
0: It's this month, mate. This is what annoys
1: me. It's not even this. It's not even that. That sounds bad enough.
0: Yeah.
1: It's in 13 days.
0: Oh, my fucking God.
1: Right? I've got used to saying it's in 2 months. I don't know why I've got used to that. I don't know how that's... I must have said that 2 months ago. That's in 2 months.
0: It's in 2 months. And then that's
1: and
0: got stuck in your head.
1: It has stayed.
0: Yeah.
1: To the point where I went to do a preview the other night.
0: Yeah.
1: And I had to say it at the beginning of the show. I was like, I've been saying 2 months for ages.
0: Yeah.
1: And I've looked at the calendar, and it's not.
0: Yeah.
1: And I don't know what to do.
0: Well...
1: Do you know what? My show the other night, I did it at Milton Keynes.
0: Yeah.
1: It ran an hour and 40 minutes.
0: Yeah, that's too long,
1: it's got to be an hour.
0: Yeah, yeah.
1: And it was it was good.
0: Even an hour, if it is running at an hour, the chances are you might overrun it.
1: I might get a laugh, mightn't I?
0: In a way, you should have it maybe running at 58, 59...
1: Actually, I say that's true, but I say that it's running at an hour and 40.
0: Right.
1: That is with laughs, because then I did it again on Saturday, and nobody laughed, and it ran at an hour and 20. So that's good news.
0: So it's an hour and 20 with no laughs.
1: It's 1 hour, 20 minutes with no laughs. I'm like, actually, do you know what? Can you say that, and I'll put that on my poster?
0: So even... It's an hour and 20 minutes with no laughs, FUBAR Radio.
1: Yeah.
0: I mean, as if, like...
1: I do need a quote to sell my show.
0: I love that.
1: As it's my first one.
0: Even if... They're hating it.
1: Yeah.
0: You'd still overrun by 20 minutes.
1: Yes.
0: Yeah. So you'd really test everyone's patience.
1: Well, I mean, that's very much what I'm like, though.
0: Yeah.
1: In that if someone's not liking it, I'll sort of make it worse.
0: Yeah.
1: Just so I reclaim the power.
0: Well, I've started... Because I've had a couple of rough previews recently where it's just been... They're not horrible people.
1: Yeah.
0: But it's just a little bit quiet and baking hot and all of that sort of thing. So I just start to enjoy it for myself a little bit more now. And then I actually think it becomes a more enjoyable show.
1: I agree. The mistake I made the other night was I was running at an hour.
0: Got your meat
1: when
0: out.
1: My show. Got my meat out. So the two mistakes I made... Three mistakes I made.
0: Yeah.
1: One, I got my meat out.
0: Yeah.
1: Two, I'd done the thing where... They weren't liking it, so I made it worse.
0: Right.
1: See, I did same on air, mate.
0: Yeah.
1: Like, I can do the radio really well.
0: Yeah,
1: as can you. We can do it really well together.
0: Yeah.
1: But since I found out that how shit it is really winding someone up.
0: Yeah.
1: I'm making it shitter.
0: Well, this is also why when I put the tweets out on a Monday morning, they are the most immature things I've ever written in my life. I think today I said, we pull down our radio trousers and splatter your ears with classic chat.
1: Which is actually, when you think about it, clever comedy. Because if you think about that, if you actually come away from the fact it's a bit crude, that's actually quite clever, isn't it? It's quite a clever metaphor. But the other mistake that I made with the show.
0: So you got your meat. You got your meat out. Made it worse deliberately. Right, so there's one more mistake.
1: Well, it was running at an hour.
0: Yeah.
1: And I'm already a bit bored with it as a show.
0: That's well, because you've been doing a lot of the stuff for a while. You've had
1: some of the stuff, yeah.
0: You've had the show sort of ready, really.
1: Don't try and undermine it like that.
0: I'm not undermining it at all.
1: Oh, the reason a Ray show is better is because he has done it for 20 years.
0: I'm not saying it's better either.
1: It is better, mate. You want to see the ending? I've got a big surprise, but you want to see the ending. I'll give you a clue. I don't have my shoes on for it, and that's the only clue I can give you about the ending. I do have my shoes on.
0: Are you doing a Tim Minchin tribute?
1: I might do that in the end, but I'm going to learn the piano. I've got 16 days, 14 days. I'm at 13 days to learn the piano. So I wrote 40 minutes of new material.
0: Yes.
1: Right.
0: Stupid.
1: And then went and did it.
0: Yeah.
1: And it went really well.
0: Yeah.
1: So on stage, it was like, oh, that's quite fun doing new stuff goes really well.
0: So you should be, what you should do is just save that for the year after.
1: I'm not going ever again.
0: Right. This year you're doing a 2-hour show.
1: I am absolutely not going ever again.
0: You've said that so many times.
1: No. Well, the last time I said it, I didn't do it for 5 years.
0: But this year you said you weren't going for a bit.
1: Did I?
0: Yeah. So you can't even remember what solemn promises you've made.
1: This year I said I couldn't go, is what I said. I said I wasn't in the right headspace to go, which I still believe I'm not, which is what makes my show even more exciting at the moment, because some nights I might not be there.
0: Yeah.
1: Some nights I might do horrible things on the stage.
0: Yeah,
1: right?
0: Yeah.
1: I'm not going again. No, 10 show. This is my 10th Edinburgh show.
0: Yeah.
1: That's it. That's 10 and out. That's it. I don't care what happens at Edinburgh. I don't care what awards I win for all the years I have been going
0: there.
1: Well,
0: that's good that you don't care.
1: I don't care about
0: it's
1: a fringe first, if that's still a thing.
0: You know what, mate? It's genuinely promising that you don't care about what awards you win.
1: I don't care if no one comes to it. I don't care if no one comes to it.
0: Again, I'm so glad, because I've got something to tell you.
1: Have I not sold one ticket?
0: You've not sold any tickets, mate.
1: This is because I fell out with my mum and dad. That was always one there. One comp. One comp every year, my mum. Can't believe that she won't be there this year now. And I'll be playing to no people.
0: It's all right, my mum's coming up.
1: Is your mum coming up? Yeah, she won't come to my show, though, will she?
0: Yeah, I think she's there for a couple of nights. She'll probably pop into your show, mate.
1: Oh, now she's obliged, you know. She's obliged to come to
0: her. I'm going to make her pop in.
1: Yeah, make her come to my show, mate.
0: Make her pop in.
1: She'll like all the stories that I tell about you.
0: Yeah.
1: But I'll tell you what the problem is.
0: What?
1: As well. And I know you're having a similar stress with this. Is an Edinburgh show is difficult. Not just because you're doing an hour, okay, and you're used to doing 20s or 40s, but although I've adjusted to the hour quite easily, I think, this year.
0: And, well, you overrun anyway.
1: And beyond. But an hour is still a weird time to do a show in. It's a weird time to do a show in.
0: Just do it in an hour and 40. Your tip. If you're an aspiring comedian, you're looking to do your first hour at the Fringe.
1: Keep going.
0: Just do an hour and 40.
1: Keep going till the laugh.
0: Why not do an hour and 40?
1: Yeah.
0: Until they have to start clapping, because it's the only way you'll leave.
1: Why not do that?
0: Yeah.
1: Starting the show is really hard.
0: Yeah, no, I completely agree.
1: Because it's a show and you don't have a compere. Yeah. So normally at a club you'll have a compere or you'll be the compere.
0: Yeah.
1: And it's starting...
0: Usually I'll just be the compere.
1: Exactly. So with that in mind, me and you shouldn't have that concern because we're used to starting cold.
0: Yeah.
1: We're used to it. We do it all the time.
0: But I don't like having to do that.
1: No. Because you've written a show.
0: I want to do the show.
1: I know. It's difficult.
0: And I've come to a point in my career where I consider people saying, you're very good on your feet. You're very good at banter. I consider that an insult.
1: Yeah. Whereas they mean it as a better compliment.
0: Yeah. But I consider that as a complete and utter insult.
1: Mate, wait till you've been doing it for 40 years, like me. But I think I've got it nailed now, my star. I've never done it.
0: Yeah.
1: I've never done it. But the idea that I've got in my head is funny.
0: Yeah.
1: And is a good start to the show that I'm doing. But I've never done it. Right, but it definitely works.
0: Yeah.
1: But finding a start when it's just you going out on your own. Herring, when Richard Herring goes out on stage.
0: Yeah.
1: To do an hour show, he walks and goes... So, I was doing a bit of a... And he just starts.
0: Yeah, yeah.
1: But I always find, even with Herring, someone as good as Herring, I always find that those first few minutes, I'm like going, this jars a little bit. This is...
0: Yeah, but I also think that's because he's got an audience and he's got a following and they know him.
1: Has he, though?
0: I think he does, mate.
1: Has he, though?
0: You know, I think he does. Because I did a preview with him at the Pleasance last night.
1: Right.
0: And it was sold out. But I was on first, so they didn't. A lot of them didn't turn up for my show.
1: How many of those people were carrying buckets, though? I mean, were they actual audience, or were they the ones
0: they were collecting for...
1: Rattling the buckets for the specials at the end. I don't mean the band, I mean the scopes.
0: That's the interesting thing. This year, he's actually collecting for the band the specials.
1: That's nice, because they've missed out, haven't they, in a way? I bet every year they hear, apparently Richard Herring has been collecting for the specials. And every year they're rubbing their hands together going, oh, tell you what, we might go on holiday in September because that we're going to have a load of money from his thing. And then they're like, no money ever arrives because they've misunderstood.
0: Well, in a way, I'm collecting for the specials in Edinburgh because my show is going to be a ghost town. Then you
1: play ghost
0: town. Have you
1: town,
0: got it?
1: Right, I've not got it.
0: I'll
1: try and find something.
0: That would have been absolutely ideal.
1: Right, do it again. Right, it's all right. We can do this. We can do proper radio.
0: Because it's going to be a ghost town.
1: Wait. Okay. So, in a way...
0: What song have you...
1: Just do it again. In a way.
0: I'm collecting for the specials in Edinburgh because my show is going to be a ghost town. Oh, deeply dippy. Fine.
1: Is that new enough?
0: Yeah, perfect.
1: I'm not playing it.
0: Oh.
1: I want to carry on talking.
0: You can't put the beginning of Deeply Dippy on and then deprive people of that. I was just thinking, I can't wait to listen to this all the way
1: through. Give us a call, 0330-223-0200 if you want me to play Deeply Dipping. Or if you don't, maybe you don't want me to play it, give us a call, 0330-223-0200 if you don't want me to play Deeply Dippy.
0: And but I know we said we don't want you to call in, but do call in, we're proving a point.
1: Yeah, don't, no, but don't, I mean, but don't call in, though.
0: No.
1: I've been spending a lot of time with Bobby Ball over the last 4 weeks.
0: Yeah.
1: You know, off Cannon and Ball.
0: Yeah, Ball from Cannon and
1: the
0: Ball.
1: The
0: little
1: one, Ball.
0: Ball, Bobby.
1: Rock on Tommy, Bobby.
0: Bobby Ball, yeah.
1: Now, a nicer soul never broke the day's bread.
0: Yeah, what, love?
1: A lovely...
0: Hang on.
1: Genuinely lovely man.
0: Let's... So, sometimes I'm going to have to catch up on some of your northern phraseology.
1: Right.
0: Okay? Because, you know, you've become assimilated. You've lived in the south for a long time. But occasionally you'll
1: near
0: come
1: south.
0: Out with something like that bread thing you just said.
1: Yeah,
0: or
1: yeah, yeah.
0: When you want me to shut a door, you'll say,
1: but would it thaw? Yeah.
0: And I'll go, I don't really understand, but
1: yeah,
0: I'll shut the door.
1: Yeah,
0: but it bad.
1: Yeah.
0: But what was that one you just said?
1: A nicer soul never broke the day's bread.
0: A nicer soul never broke the day's bread.
1: Now, I had a row with, not a row, but I said it on the sex show, that phrase, a few weeks ago.
0: Right.
1: Right, with Ange. And Ange was going, that's not a phrase. And it is.
0: I believe it's a phrase.
1: No, it genuinely is.
0: Yeah.
1: But I think the only time I've ever heard it was in a Les Dawson sketch.
0: Right, okay.
1: Of Sissy and Ada.
0: Right.
1: And Les Dawson said it, oh, she was lovely, a nicer soul never broke the day's bread. And I think it's just something that he wrote that was a beautiful phrase.
0: Yeah.
1: And I've just like assumed. You're getting a call, by the way.
0: Yeah, I'm just getting a call from someone from our management, mate. So.
1: Oh, you won't get it?
0: No, I probably won't get it. I mean, if anything, they should probably know that I'm on the radio right now.
1: I don't know if they would know, though, you know, because it's not...
0: Oh, it's not proper radio, this, is it?
1: It's not proper radio, that's the problem with this, is it isn't actually real radio.
0: Yeah.
1: So you can't really apply real radio rules to it.
0: I think what they're doing is, I need to make a decision about something on my flyer.
1: Right.
0: And because I can't make the decision, what I've done is I've just ignored it.
1: Do you know what? I've done that with quite a lot of things.
0: Yeah.
1: With quite a lot of things. I don't even know if my flyer's been signed off yet or not.
0: Yeah, well, mine hasn't. I'll tell you that, that's why they're calling me when I'm on the radio.
1: I might not even have one.
0: You might not have a flyer.
1: Might not bother this year.
0: Yeah, see what happens.
1: Yeah, just see what happens. But anyway, Bobby Ball was telling me, because we were talking about starting shows.
0: Yeah.
1: Now, obviously, Cannon and Ball, when they start a show, it's and out they fucking stroll.
0: Yeah.
1: And then 9 times out of 10, they'll go, now, that was lovely, ladies and gentlemen, but we're used to a bit more than that, so we'll come on again.
0: Yeah.
1: Give us a proper cheer.
0: But you can't really do that as a stand-up Edinburgh.
1: No, you can't really. But, you know, I'm debating it. But he was telling me...
0: Masturbating.
1: He was telling me about an act years and years ago, and he couldn't remember his name. But he said there was an act in the clubs years and years ago. He used to come out, and he was a tall, spindly man.
0: Yeah.
1: And he would just walk out slowly onto the stage. So they'd introduce him, whatever his name was.
0: Yeah.
1: And he'd walk out really slowly.
0: Yeah.
1: And Bob said, even as he walked to the mic, there were little titters of laughter. Right? He got closer and closer to the mic, a bit more laughter.
0: Yeah.
1: And then he just stood there and looked at them. Right? For ages. And he looked slightly uncomfortable and a bit bewildered.
0: Yeah.
1: And then a bit frightened. But didn't say anything. And Bobby says to me, no exaggeration, 5 minutes before he said a word. He didn't say a word for 5 minutes. Just stood there looking bewildered and frightened. And the audience are laughing more and more and more and more. And he said, and when the laughter reached its crescendo, when you could tell they weren't going to laugh anymore, that it would fall off again, the bloke used to say, his first line used to be, why you're laughing, my mum's just died. And that is balls of steel.
0: Yeah, it's amazing.
1: But that's you set for the rest of your eyes.
0: Yeah.
1: So I'm going to do it in my Edinburgh show.
0: Couple of my... you're just going to do it, are you?
1: Just going to do it, mate.
0: A couple of my previews have started with 5 minutes of bewildered silence. Not from me.
1: No.
0: Not from me. From the audience.
1: Well, I think part of the problem is you've got a lot of words in it, haven't you?
0: Oh. And it is... there's a lot of hummus. Deeply dip.
1: I'd love to hear the rest of that.
0: Deeply dippy.
2: Mate, so, please put Deeply Dippy on.
1: No, because I wanted to keep talking till we completely run out of things to say.
0: Well, why? We've still got 2.5 hours.
1: Oh, well, do you know what'll kill that?
0: What?
1: Magnificent Seven, ladies and gentlemen.
0: Yes.
1: A very special Magnificent Seven this week. So, as you will all know, do you explain Magnificent Seven, Ed?
0: Magnificent Seven, every week we give out 7 categories of person, 7 different types of people, and we ask one of those people to phone in Oh, it's 4:30.
1: The problem with this is you did this well last week, and I'm letting you do it now, but now you're doing it rubbish. Try it again. Start again.
0: Ed, we asked for seven...
1: Ed explaining with what...
0: You don't even know my name, man.
1: Oh, I don't know you. It's because you've got a stage name.
0: Head Gamble. Every week, we ask seven different types of people to phone in. We're going to give you seven different categories of person, and if you are that person, we want you to phone in. If you are every single category of that, you're right. Known as a Powerball.
1: If you're every single category, then you're a Powerball, and if you're a Powerball, you've got to ring in.
0: You've got to ring in, otherwise your face will fall off.
1: Like a paedophile.
0: Yeah.
1: That's shaved off, isn't it?
0: Shaved off, yeah.
1: Okay, this week, we are looking for... One, somebody who is not on proper radio anymore.
0: Right.
1: Two, someone who has to get callers by insulting listeners of other shows. Three, someone who has won a Sony Award. Actually, yeah. Okay, so four, someone who has won a Sony Award, but it had to be in the last 10 years. Five, someone who called my mobile this week and abused me for an hour. Six, someone who has ever called someone a Nazi on the radio. And seven, someone who has ever been a member of the Emmerdale scriptwriting team. If you are one of the Magnificent Seven, or you may be a Powerball. You might be a Powerball. Call in 0330223 0200 and let us know which one of those you are.
0: Well, okay, so there's definitely a Powerball there.
1: Is there?
0: Somewhere. I think there must be.
1: I think a lot of them were just off the top of my head.
0: Mustn't there? Must be a Powerball.
1: Is there? I'm not sure there is.
0: A literal ball, but not very powerful.
1: Right, yeah.
0: Yeah.
1: But sometimes a Powerball will think they're more powerful than they are.
0: Oh, yeah.
1: That's part of the problem with being a Powerball, is you go, I am a Powerball, I can do anything.
0: Ideas above their digital station.
1: You're not even digital, is it? Ideas above their app station.
0: So I've prepared another Magnificent Seven.
1: Imagine if it was all you had. Imagine if you were doing, like, we do this radio show and we're like, we've got like loads of other stuff going on.
0: I can't believe you'd just be crossing your fingers for more days.
1: Yeah, but I mean, imagine if it was all you had. Would you risk it? Would you if you were at a casino, you're like, right, I've got £100. To my name.
0: Yeah.
1: Right? I'm going to put it all. I'm going to put it all on FUBAR. Right? Would you do that?
0: No, I'd spread
1: my bet,
0: mate.
1: We're quite lucky. We've got lots of different things going on.
0: Multi-talented.
1: Yeah, lots and lots of different things going on. It's like, this is just a small part of what we do.
0: But what I'm worried about, mate, what I'm worried about is that's not going to get us enough people phoning in for Magnificent Seven.
1: Oh, come on, mate.
0: And that is good.
1: How many people have won the Sony Award in the last 10 years?
0: Let's hold out for a Powerball on that.
1: No, but there can't be a Powerball on that. There can't be.
0: Oh, because it's the last 10
1: years. Because they had to have won it in the last 10 years. It had to be, like, up to date. It had to be recent.
0: Relevant.
1: Recent success.
0: Relevant broadcasters.
1: How's your America programme going, by the way?
0: Top of the charts.
1: Is it top of the charts? Brilliant.
0: Yep.
1: Brilliant.
0: And,
1: so, of course, you're starring in that show in America, aren't you?
0: Yep.
1: Almost Royal. BBC America.
0: Yeah.
1: All the millions of people watching
0: the biggest channel.
1: Yep. All the millions of people, mate. Got a good review, didn't you, this week?
0: Got a good review, mate.
1: Did you or not?
0: I don't know. I don't read them.
1: I bet you did.
0: So here's another Magnificent Seven.
1: Yeah. What?
0: Because that's good. That's a good one. But let's have this one as the main one now. Okay.
1: We'll have two going on. Okay, Magnificent 14 this week. So the first seven things are someone who is not on proper radio anymore. Same as us. Exactly the same as us. As shit as us.
0: Yeah.
1: Someone who has to.
0: You could be on the same radio station as someone and be on the way up while another person is on the way down.
1: Weird that, innit? The ascendance, descendants, sort of thing. Because, like, I get it. What would we be? We'd be on the way up, would we?
0: Oh, yeah.
1: Yeah, okay. Someone who has to get callers by insulting listeners of other shows.
0: That's very specific.
1: While I think on this, nothing to do with this.
0: Yeah.
1: But you know our fan, you know PDT?
0: Yeah.
1: He's a fat, ugly get, isn't he? He's a right fat, ugly ginger get, he is.
0: Yeah.
1: God, just thinking it the other day. Three, someone who has won a Sony Award. It's good going, that, isn't it? Although, let's not forget, it does cost, I think it's £200 to enter the Sony Awards.
0: Yeah, and you have to pay for the dinner.
1: Yeah, a lot of people just don't bother entering it. Because it's not really an award as such, because it doesn't take everything into consideration. It's just, the shows specifically who've paid to enter it. Mm. For someone who has won a Sony Award in the last 10 years.
0: Ooh, tough one, that.
1: Recent history.
0: Tough one.
1: Present day successes. Five, someone who called my mobile this week and abused me for an hour.
0: Can you think of anyone?
1: I don't know.
3: I had a weird call the other day where
0: there's about five or six people a week, isn't
3: it? Yeah, it just happens to be an awful lot. When it tends to happen the most, when I get the most abuse, is when I'm winning the argument.
0: Right, okay.
3: That's what tends to happen.
0: Yeah.
3: And then
0: they panic.
3: They panic and invariably just hang up because they're losing the argument.
0: Yeah.
3: Six, someone who has ever called someone a Nazi on the radio. I'm sure you can't. That's a sackable offence, isn't it? And someone who has ever been a member of the Emmerdale scriptwriting team. If you're any of those things, or all those things, give us a call. 030-223-0200. You'd be a powerball. Ed, my colleague over here, off America, has also got a separate Magnificent Seven if you're none of those things. On you go.
0: Someone who has had a car crash. Doesn't have to be now, doesn't have to be recently, can be in the past, can be as minor or major as you like.
3: I nearly had a car crash the other day because I had a phone call in my car and I was crying, laughing, I could barely see.
0: Yeah, because it was such a pathetic call.
3: It was such a pathetic, idiotic sort of... Who starts a phone call with their CV?
0: So, but this is someone who's had a car crash, not someone who's nearly had a car crash. So you're not
3: within 30 seconds. Who reels off their CV? I wasn't even asking anyone for employment.
0: Someone who has a rash can be as serious or as minor as you like. Yeah, again,
3: could just be fat legs rubbing together.
0: Yeah, it could just be that. Could be a chafe that counts as a rash.
3: Yeah, could be your opinions.
0: Someone who has killed an animal ever.
3: Yeah.
0: Someone wearing stripes. If you're wearing stripes this morning.
3: Yeah.
0: Give us a call or pop some stripes on.
3: Don't do that if you're a fat man, though.
0: Well, no, you can wear vertical stripes.
3: Oh, it's horizontal, isn't it? Of course. Yeah. Stripes are fine.
0: Vertical stripes. Lovely stuff.
3: Yeah.
0: Someone wearing nothing. Give us a call if you've got nothing on.
3: No clothes on.
0: No, absolutely no clothes on. Man or woman or beast. Give us a call. Somebody secretly calling in from work.
3: Oh,
0: naughty. And if you can have nothing on.
3: Yeah.
0: I mean, I've realised I've immediately got rid of a Powerball because I've got someone wearing stripes and someone wearing nothing. So, take all your clothes
3: off. Paint
0: stripes on yourself.
3: Yeah, paint them on.
0: You naked little tiger. A blind or partially blind person.
3: Right.
0: So, we're
3: looking
0: for someone who's had a car crash, someone who has a rash. Someone who's killed an animal ever, someone wearing stripes, someone wearing nothing, someone secretly calling in from work, or a blind or partially blind person.
3: If you're any of those things, you could be part of a Magnificent Seven this week. 0330-223-0200. That's 0330-223-0200, and you can be part of the esteemed Magnificent Seven.
0: Or Magnificent 14, as it appears to be this week.
3: Yeah, I don't think they'll call, though.
0: No.
3: I'd be surprised if anyone calls admitting to any of them things.
0: Yeah.
3: If that was me, I think I'd keep my head down. Just get on with it.
0: Yeah.
3: Just count myself lucky I'm doing anything. Do you know what I mean?
0: Yeah.
3: Deeply dip about the curve you got. Deeply hot. Hot for the curve you got. Deeply dip about the fun we have. Oh, the producer has come in. The producer's come in the studio. We'll let you know what happens.

0: ecosystem that is the show.
1: Do you know what? Do you know what I like about this? That we are both presenters on this show, and we just get along, don't we?
0: We're friends.
1: Great, mate.
2: Have you ever won a Sony Award, Mark? Because we're looking for someone who's won a Sony Award in the last 10 years.
0: Can I be honest with you? AWA have shown some interest in me professionally.
1: AWA?
0: Familiar with that 90s electronic brand? I was up for an AWA.
1: Oh, really? Were you?
0: And also Roberts Radio. They gave me a nod at their annual monologue awards.
1: See you later, Mark. Thanks for coming back and bringing me some food. I appreciate that. What? What a lovely other presenter on this station.
2: And it's nice that everyone can get on this station apart from some. Yeah. Bye-bye, Mark.
1: It's like solidarity, isn't it?
2: Yeah.
3: Oh, see those legs, man.

0: taking a hike to the heating.
1: I shouldn't even be eating a croissant. I've had food poisoning all weekend.
2: A croissant's all right. That'll soak up the bugs.
1: Now, how does... Oh, just put my finger in something slimy.
2: No, you've just broken... So you've just broken...
1: No, I'm not. I put my finger right in the middle of that. No. What is that? Oh, it's the pecan one he was talking about.
2: Right, so... In a way, is that your first thing you've eaten today?
1: Yes.
2: So in the way, that's you breaking your day's bread.
1: Do you eat a cup of coffee or not?
2: No, you don't eat a cup of coffee. No,
1: right, and I earlier on did not eat a cup of coffee.
2: Carpet Martin's been in touch on Twitter.
1: Thank God, where the fuck has Carpet Martin been?
2: To let us know that your phrase, a nicer soul has never broken the day's bread, mm-hmm. is not a phrase. He's Googled it.
1: Oh, he's decided that, has he?
2: He's Googled it and there were no results for
1: right.
2: that. Zero results,
1: that's
2: mate.
1: That's a Google whack.
2: No, it's not. A Google whack is one.
1: No, it's like, oh no, I've Googled, that is no, whack. Because nothing happened.
2: Imagine if Dave Gorman's show was things that have no results on Google. Yeah. He just put schmaleda, but just
1: leant
2: slide.
1: On the keyboard. Yeah. Look at that, no results.
2: Yeah, banged it in 5 minutes.
1: Yeah.
2: Done.
1: It is a phrase. I might have misquoted it. I might have said it slightly wrong.
2: Mate, it's not a phrase. It's not on Google.
1: Right. Well, what does he want me to do about it?
2: Well, I don't think he's been confrontational.
1: I mean,
2: he said sorry, Ray.
1: Right, Carpet Muncher.
2: That phrase isn't really... His name's not Carpet Muncher, mate.
1: Right. Give us a call, will you? 0330 223 0200. Give us a call.
2: And if you're at work, even better.
1: Even better. It could be part of a Magnificent Seven. That
2: Although...
1: Apparently didn't hear.
2: I've just... Yeah, we've had a few tweets saying that the app cut out on the Magnificent Seven.
1: I smell conspiracy.
2: I smell a little bit of conspiracy.
1: I smell pecan croissant.
2: I think there's someone rootling around in the server.
1: Yep, having a little rootle in the server.
2: Someone's got himself all lubed up and he's squeezing around by the wires in the bottom of the...
1: But sometimes it does come to the point where that's the only place you can live.
2: Yeah.
1: So have we got to do Magnificent Seven again?
2: Let's do it again. Because I just want to make extra sure that people have heard it.
1: Fine.
2: And people are trying to call in and they're getting a Vodafone voicemail.
1: Yeah, good, good. Because I had heard, by the way, I had heard that the phones don't work.
2: Yeah.
1: Phones don't work here at all. That's the problem that's going on here. Ed, here's Ed with Magnificent Seven. Go for it.
2: Okay, this is the Magnificent
1: don't
2: Seven.
1: Don't talk to me. I'm going to be eating a croissant.
2: Okay, we are looking for someone who has had a car crash.
1: Car crash.
2: Doesn't have to be recent, just in your life, minor or major. Don't talk if you've got a croissant in your mouth.
1: Major of your croissant.
2: Someone who has a rash right now. If you've got a rash right now...
1: Could be anything.
2: Call in. Could be anything.
1: Could be thrush.
2: Psoriasis, thrush, chafing.
1: Any of the big ones.
2: Just a little bit of sore skin, a sore patch of skin on the inside of the leg.
1: Phone's pretty ringing now.
2: Someone who has killed an animal ever.
1: I have, you know.
2: Have you?
1: Yeah. I'll say after you've done that, I'll tell
2: all
1: you.
2: All right, mate. Someone wearing stripes. Someone wearing nothing. Ooh. Someone secretly calling in from work.
1: Yeah.
2: And a blind or partially blind person. Get in contact.
1: 0330-223-0200. Who's this on the phone? Do I know? Not going to tell me. Just go straight to it.
2: Yeah.
1: Hello?
3: Hello.
1: All right.
3: Hello, you're right.
1: Is that?
3: It's PDT.
1: Oh, you fat, ugly get, mate. Here he is, big, fat, ugly ginger get. You all right, mate?
3: I'm a no-mark and I know
1: you
3: it, you know?
1: You no-mark, mate. Fuck me, you're a big no-mark, you are. You're a big, fat, ugly no-mark, mate.

0: God, it's quite liberating, isn't
1: Hello,
0: it?
1: Hello, Pete.
2: Hello, all right.
0: How you doing, mate? Anything successful?
2: I'm being hugely successful today. I woke up.
0: Come on. You're not a successful man at all. You're an heart attack waiting to happen. You told us the other week.
2: I have achieved nothing. Yeah.
0: Nothing at all in your life. You Ooh. Idiot.
2: No.
1: A man just come in and press a button.
0: I don't think I've ever seen that man before.
1: Where's a musketeer just walked in?
0: Sorry, Pete. Say again, mate.
2: I said I certainly bought my own dinner suit, so you know.
0: Yeah. What are you calling for, Pete?
2: Magnificent Seven.
0: Brilliant
1: news.
0: It's Pete with a Magnificent Seven. So
1: I'm glad you got through, Pete, because apparently there's been problems with the phones.
0: The phones are fucked, mate. I don't know.
1: On the weekends.
0: I don't know how you've got through.
2: I don't know how you've got through.
1: Something wrong with the equipment on the weekends.
0: Yeah, it's all rubbish.
2: All of Spain wasn't able to get through, so God knows how I did it.
0: So, Pete, is it my Magnificent Seven or Ed's Magnificent Seven you're entering?
2: It's Ed's one, I'm afraid.
0: So yeah. Pete is entering Ed this evening.
1: Because you, of course, won your Sony Award 12 years ago, didn't you, Pete?
0: Yeah. So, yeah. Pete, which, I've not got the list, so which one are you? Can we try and guess? Should we try and have a little guess?
1: Yeah. Well, it could be... I think it could be somebody secretly calling in from work.
0: Could be that. I'm having a bit of croissant now.
2: No, day off today.
1: I'm having a croissant, day off.
0: I shouldn't have a croissant or I will end up like Pete.
1: Right. it depends how we're... classifying a blind or partially blind person, because you are a man who wears glasses, Pete.
2: It wasn't what I was ringing for, but I suppose technically.
1: If it's your day off, are you wearing nothing, Pete?
2: Not quite, no.
0: God for that, I'm nearly sick in my mouth then.
1: Are you wearing stripes, Pete?
2: I am wearing stripes.
0: Whoa! Stripey PDT! What stripes are you wearing?
2: Striped boxers.
0: Striped, but are you just in boxer shorts?
2: Boxers and a t-shirt.
1: Right, mate. Pete, here's something for you, right? Let's two birds with one stone. Stripes, tick, you're in, right? Pop off the boxers! And then we'll have someone wearing nothing.
0: Nobody's got a t-shirt on his head.
1: Pop the t-shirt off, Peter!
0: Pete, take that t-shirt off, leave the boxers on and take a photo and put it on Twitter, please.
2: I'm not taking a photo.
0: Come on, mate, let's do it. Can I ask you a genuine question, Pete?
2: Go on.
0: Genuine question, right. I'm going to flag this up by saying, Ed used to be a fat bloke.
1: Yeah.
0: You had quite a lot of weight on you.
1: Yeah.
0: I've still got quite a lot of weight on me. Ed, when you were a big lad, and me when I was a big lad, was it something that you would consider would be something that would be hurtful to you if somebody was criticising your weight in a genuine way?
1: Yeah.
0: Bullying.
2: Would you call it bullying? Yeah. In a way, I'm used to it, but in another way, you know, it still hurts a bit.
1: It doesn't help get through the day, does it?
2: Especially when it's uncalled for. Yeah.
1: Yeah.
0: Would you argue it was abuse? I would argue it as abuse. I think if someone's a big person, to actually literally label them by their weight is actually abuse. I'd say it's tantamount, you know, it's pretty much... Yeah, that could do the same sort of damage to you that, you know, any sort of abuse could do to you.
2: I've certainly been considering calling it abuse, yeah.
0: Yeah, okay.
1: Anyway, take your boxes off.
0: Come on, get out, mate.
1: Enough of all this talk about abuse. Take your clothes off.
0: Mate, if you get your penis off, no one will be looking at your weight, will they not?
2: I can't really get my t-shirt off while I'm on the phone.
0: Oh, that's heartbreaking. how big are you? Have you had that t-shirt on? How long have you had it on for now?
2: But I'm holding the phone to my ear, so I can't get it out of the one arm.
0: Oh, I see. You're not wedged in your t-shirt.
1: We thought you were fused to your t-shirt. Like that. Do you remember that woman who sat on the toilet for so long? She fused around it.
0: No fucking way, really.
1: Yeah. That's true.
0: That sounds brilliant.
1: Her skin grew around the toilet seat.
0: Oh, I'd love that. I've not been off the toilet this weekend. I'd love it. I've been on it loads. I've done loads of pooing this week. Every time I eat something, I want to poo.
1: Yeah.
0: Weird, isn't it? And I don't mean like when it's digested.
1: You mean
0: and then
1: just straight after?
0: I mean literally. It's almost as if the food at the top pushes down the badness at the bottom.
1: You may as well just throw coronation chicken down the toilet and cut out the middle, man.
0: I've done with it. Well, look, Pete, you're our... What was he again?
1: Person wearing stripes.
0: You're our person wearing stripes, Pete. Congratulations. What have you got? You got a day off today?
2: Because of shifts and stuff. Okay, I'm off today.
1: Because of shits. Same as Ray.
0: I don't get a day off when I get the shits.
2: And I had Saturday off as well, and, you know.
0: Yeah.
2: That was fun.
0: I dare say, mate. Yeah, I heard about it. I didn't see any of it, but I heard that another presenter on the radio station was essentially abusing the listeners.
1: Yeah.
2: Well, I criticise some talk, and you should never do that.
0: No,
2: really.
0: No, God, no, mate. That's not how freedom of speech works. Freedom of speech is like it's just when you put your opinion across, right?
1: Yeah.
0: And then pretend the phones aren't working. That's what freedom of speech is, mate. It's not allowing other people to speak at all. Because the thing is, if they do speak, they might catch you out that you're talking utter shit. That's what can happen. Anyway, mate, thanks for calling. And, you know, I think you are brilliant as you are and stay as you are as long as you're happy that way. If you're not happy, then by all means, do what you want.
1: There we go.
0: I think you're brilliant.
2: I shall stay ginger.
0: You make sure you stay ginger, you fat, ugly ginger
2: get. With Sydney Superman t-shirt on.
0: Yeah. Oh, yeah, which is, you know, I don't know why you think that's funny. Anyway, Pete, we'll speak to you soon, man.
1: Thanks for calling, Pete.
0: Lots of love, dude. Bye-bye. No bye. We've got, on line two, we've got...
1: Another caller?
0: Yeah, it says another caller is what it says. Hello?
1: Hang on, there's something wrong with the phones, isn't there?
0: Are you there?
1: Oh, no,
0: we don't know. We don't know your name. No one's told you your name. Told us your name. I'm sure they told you your name.
1: Do you know your own name?
3: Hello, I'm on, yeah.
1: Yeah.
0: Oh, I'm on. I'm on. Where are you
1: I'm on. I'm on. It's pronounced Amon.
3: Amon, yeah. How you doing?
0: We're all right, but we don't know who you are. Who is it?
3: I'm Scott.
1: Scott?
0: Scott.
3: Yes.
0: Hello, Scott.
3: Hi. Phone from Magnificent Seven.
0: Brilliant.
3: It's Magnificent Seven.
1: My Magnificent Seven.
0: Do you know what?
1: Yeah, it's almost...
0: My Magnificent Seven is really unpopular.
1: Yeah, it's really weird, isn't it?
0: It's unpopular in the studio, it's unpopular with the staff, it's unpopular with the listeners. I don't understand why my Magnificent Seven is even a thing.
1: No, it seems like
3: it... pick up, Rhea. Yeah.
0: I don't know what you said, but it sounded like funny Scottish.
1: Whereabouts are you calling from, Scott?
3: Aberdeen.
1: So, hang on, is your name Scott, or are you just saying you are a Scott?
3: I am a Scott, but that's with double T.
0: Excellent. So he's got both
3: my name.
0: Calling from Aberdeen, the capital of England.
1: And which Magnificent Seven? Oh, let's try and guess. Cool. Right.
0: I think he is the Scottish man.
1: Hang on. No, we know that's not part of it. So he sounds like he's being a little bit quiet, so he might secretly be calling in from work.
0: Good call. Nope. Is he not that?
3: No. Oh. Not the back door, so no.
0: Ah, bollocks!
1: He might have a rash because he's Scottish, and it's quite cold up there, so there might be like a wind rush or something.
0: Just to let you know, by the way, if you want to call in for Magnificent Seven, do keep trying, but all the phone lines are taken at the moment. It's 0330 223 0200, but please do keep trying. Yeah. The phone lines will be freed up in a bit. It's just we get a lot of callers, so give us a call, 0330 223 0200. You will get through eventually.
1: Yeah.
0: Sorry, Scott, carry on.
3: That's
1: all right. So is it a rash, Scott?
3: No, I do have that, but that's not what I phoned up for.
0: Have you got a wee rash from your sporran? Is it rubbing against your beanie and making it red as a cherry?
1: Little red cherry rash on your beanie? Racism, isn't
0: it? It's funny that, because it's racist, but it is funny. That's all right.
1: A little bit of racism on a Monday morning. Yeah. Are you someone wearing nothing?
3: I think the squats are a race.
0: That's the.
3: I've missed out something. You're telling me.
0: Well, that's the unpopular opinion, though, because I know a lot of Scottish people. I've been out with Scottish girls and that, and the Scottish girls I've been out with have all been like fiercely Scottish. Demanding that Scotland is being Scottish is a race. Right. Like genuinely, do you not consider that?
1: It's a race to heart disease. Am I right?
3: I don't consider it a race, mate.
0: You wouldn't. What do you consider you? Just a people.
3: A human being.
0: Yep, a human...
3: Watch yourself.
0: Mate, exactly. I keep saying this.
1: Yeah.
0: People go about, you know, immigrants and all that. Yeah. I keep saying, it's just all people,
1: yeah,
0: isn't
1: it? It's
0: just all people. Go where you want. It's people.
1: Have you had a car crash?
3: I have had a car crash.
1: Oh.
0: I mean, you sound like just.
1: Literally, were you trying to phone in for someone who has a rash and you took your attention off the road?
0: Are you calling us for us to call you a tow truck?
1: When did you have your crash, Scott?
3: Two winters ago, I believe.
1: Winters. That is the Scottish. Most Scottish that answer I've ever heard.
0: Yeah.
1: 2 winters ago. Yeah. It was a bad one.
0: Yeah, I mean, that, if you're talking about Scotland, that could have been 20 years ago, couldn't it, really? Racist.
1: And was it to do with winter? Was it a bad crash?
3: No, it was shit. I was only driving about
1: 20 miles an hour. It was shit. You had a shit car crash.
3: Yeah, no, I was dropping my girlfriend off at some walks thing at the exhibition.
1: Some walks thing. A walk exhibition.
3: Driving back home, snow started coming down non-grade roads.
1: Yeah.
3: Other car parked at traffic lights. I went to slow down gradually, and the car just slid towards her car and then bumped it.
1: Just gave it a little... kissed it?
3: Pretty much, yeah, but apparently she got minor whiplash, which I don't believe.
0: Yeah, a lot get that, don't they?
1: Yeah.
0: Get the old whiplash, mate. That's the trick, isn't it? Stay in your car, don't get out, say that you're next, and all that. £1,000 apparently guaranteed. Did it damage?
3: Straight out of our car, no problem. Yeah.
0: Well, that's the beauty of whiplash, isn't it? The beauty of whiplash is it can only come on like a few days later when you think about it.
1: And it's the sexiest sounding injury.
0: Isn't it, though? Dirty whiplash. Oh, the bloody phone's ringing again here now.
1: Oh, God.
0: Somebody else calling in here now.
1: There is something wrong with the phones. There's too many callers.
0: We'll keep speaking to you, Scott, for a little bit, but I'll just let you know there's another bloody call on the phone.
3: Yeah, no problem,
0: Do you know what? We had a tour date, me and Ed, I believe it was our second tour show.
1: Yeah, it was the second tour show, because I found pictures of
3: it. Broadcast.
1: No, that was the first one. So it was I don't want to be on telly. I don't want to be on telly anyway.
0: Yeah. And I remember that. I was very tired that day. I remember that.
1: Yeah.
0: I hadn't slept or whatever. We had quite a big drive.
1: Yeah.
0: And it started snowing.
1: It was on. It was Barnsley.
0: No, not that one. It was when we. Do you remember when we left my house?
1: Yeah.
0: We packed up all the car in that.
1: Yeah.
0: And we literally went round the corner.
1: Oh yeah, and we nearly.
0: We'd been driving for like 30 seconds.
1: Yeah.
0: And I was approaching a T junction, and snow had dropped, and I just literally touched the brake.
1: Yeah.
0: And we just skidded out into the middle of the road.
1: It was terrifying.
0: It was really frightening, and we hadn't even started the journey properly then.
1: Yeah.
0: But luckily, there were no other cars coming. I wish, Scott, you had our luck.
3: Well, there was no damage to my car.
0: Did it affect your insurance then?
3: No, I just off.
1: Just drove off,
3: five
1: right?
3: 5 years, no claims. I've now got 3, but.
0: Alright.
3: I mean, I said that's a couple of years ago, so that'll be alright.
1: Scott, if you ever hit someone, if someone walked out in the road and you hit them, and you definitely could see that they were alright, would you drive off?
3: If I could definitely see they were alright.
1: Yeah.
3: Well, I knocked them down, they stood up and then walked away. I could just go, fine, yeah.
1: If they stood up, and if it was a man, like a scary man, and he stood up and he was definitely all right, and he stood up and went, what the fuck are you doing?
0: And pulled a knife out.
1: And he looked terrifying. Uh-huh. Would you drive off?
3: I'll hit him again.
0: Yeah, drive at him, good idea.
1: Yeah.
0: Right, here's another scenario, Scott, Right, what if you're driving down a country road one night, right? Pitch black at night. Listen to this. Pitch black at night. Little windy country road like you have up there in Scotland. You're driving down that, right? Middle of the night. Nothing was stirring. Not even a moose. Right? And you're driving through there, right? And then suddenly, a woman all in white just runs out into the middle.
1: Oh, no!
0: Into the middle of the road, just screaming and screaming. Would you drive round her or would you stop and try and help? It looks like a ghost.
3: It looks like a ghost, and she's running, screaming towards the car.
0: Yeah.
1: A wee ghosty.
3: Would it be a wee ghosty?
0: I don't know if it's a wee ghosty or not, but...
1: She's weed herself all down the front of her 90.
0: Would you drive round it, or would you just risk it and see if you could drive through it? You've got a split second to make a decision. Answer it now.
3: You might never get a chance again, so yeah, go for it.
0: You drove through it.
1: Yeah. It was a real woman, unfortunately.
0: That's why you should always think once, think twice.
1: She had escaped from a local Barmy house.
0: Final question, Scott, after you've run down to Barmy house, lady. Final question for you. If you are driving, you hit a child. It's a child.
1: Right. A real child.
0: Right? You hit it, it bounced off your bonnet, falls to the ground, it is definitely dead.
3: Yeah.
0: Would you then eat it? like you hit a deer or whatever, if you've killed something, you've got to take it home and eat it.
1: Yeah.
0: You have run over a little child, you've killed it dead.
1: Yeah.
0: Would you then pop it in your boot, take it home and eat it?
3: No, I'd like it.
0: No.
3: I don't know where it's been. No.
0: You don't know where it's been, do you not?
1: No,
0: could have been anywhere.
1: Good point. Thanks, Scott.
0: Thanks for calling, Scott.
1: You are in Magnificent Seven. You are had a car crash and wouldn't eat a child. Congratulations.
0: Well done, mate.
3: Thank you.
0: You let yourself down with running over the lady who was mentally ill from the home, but you redeemed yourself by not eating the child you killed. That was Scott. We've also got Dom on the phone. Dom, you there, man?
4: Hi.
0: Hi.
1: How you doing, Dom?
4: Yeah, all right. I'm just ringing up for Magnificent Seven.
0: Sorry, before we do this, though...
1: What?
0: Can we just have a moment of celebration?
1: Oh,
0: well, we had three calls there, back-to-back.
1: Yeah.
0: Like, I'm just glad... I'm really glad.
1: I'm glad they've sorted the problem with the phones.
0: The phones appear... Yeah. They're working.
1: Yeah.
0: They are actually working. People are getting through. Because people are trying to get through.
1: Yeah.
0: They're ringing the number. They're getting through to the radio.
1: I don't know what happened on the weekend, but there's been loads of problems on the weekends.
0: Phones are working. Congratulations.
4: I think I might know what might have been the problem.
0: Well done, all involved. What was the problem, Dom?
4: Well, I phoned up one of the presenters on Saturday because he was having a stroke or something. Couldn't remember the name of some people.
0: You Judas shit.
4: Well, he was, you know, he needed a help. He's getting on.
0: A2 Brute, Dom.
4: So I called up and you know, he was that desperate to need a call. I was on the toilet at the time, but you know, it didn't really matter. then he started doing stupid northern accents and making jokes, well, jokes about whippets and things like that. So I called him I'm from Hull.
5: Okay. Oh, he's making a better accent.
1: What sort of terrible presenter would do a ridiculous accent based on the accent of their caller?
5: You've got to say that, though, haven't you, right? If someone rings you up, say they ring you from Scotland or something. Yeah. Say Scotland. What sort of fucking hack route one shit presenter starts making fun of the accent? Do you know what I mean? And say there were, like, three presenters doing that.
1: Yeah.
5: I'd say they're all shit.
1: Yeah.
5: I'd say they're all shit. Well, none of them are any better than the other ones, are they not?
1: But sometimes it can come from a better place.
5: Financially better, obviously.
4: Yeah. So anyway, I called him a fucking idiot for going straight to the route one. And then he made me apologise. I refused to. So he cut me off, and then I couldn't get back through. Because I said I'd ring me back and be willing to apologise, but obviously...
1: There's been problems with the phones.
5: That is true, actually. The phones aren't working, Dom. I don't know how you've got through now, but what were you having to apologise for?
4: For calling him a fucking idiot. Well, you said either I'm going to cut you off unless you apologise to my listeners. Because I've said, well, it's uncensored radio. I can say what I want. He says... You know, we don't effing blind on this show.
5: Right.
1: Yeah, that's the problem.
5: That's the problem. This is the thing. It's one thing saying to a stranger that they're a fat, ugly failure.
1: Yeah, but you can't.
5: But it's a bit rude saying fuck.
1: How dare you say fucking idiot?
5: Yeah, yeah. And I don't think I would be at risk of saying that's a double standard.
1: No.
5: In any way.
4: No. And also, I wanted to come on because he was taking the fun about this fat ginger bloke.
5: Yeah,
4: I thought was a bit unfair.
5: Well, it's not, if you've seen him, mate, it's actually not unfair. He is, like, fat ginger bloke.
1: Yeah, he's like the boss from Sonic the Hedgehog.
5: Yeah, I don't know if you've seen that or not. I mean, he's like the end boss on any given computer game.
1: Yeah.
5: Really hard to fight.
1: So you're calling in for Magnificent Seven, Dom?
4: Yes.
5: All right.
1: Okay, so gone so far has someone who's had a car crash. That was Scott from Scotland, who we did an amusing impression of. Someone wearing stripes has already gone. That was PDT from Sonic the Hedgehog.
5: From the pediatrician. No, paedophile!
1: So still left, we've got someone who has a rash. Someone who's killed an animal ever. Someone who's wearing nothing, someone secretly calling in from work, or a blind or partially blind person.
5: It's before we find this out, isn't it a shame that paedophile isn't a country?
1: Why?
5: Because if paedophile was a country, then you could just stop them all from coming here, couldn't you? They could just go, right, none of them paedophiles are coming over here interfering with our children.
1: Coming over here interfering with our children.
5: Yeah, having a good interfere with them.
1: Oh, so you mean it's a country and that's all the paedophiles are from there?
5: Yeah, just close the borders to paedophilia.
1: You definitely burn it down, mate.
5: Yeah.
1: Burn it down.
5: Ostracise it.
1: Or say, come through here. This is customs to get through to whatever country you want. Yeah. But all it is a face shaving machine.
5: Yeah, it's a machine. And then you drop into a pit and you have to live there forever. And then somebody shoots you in the head if you win the fight.
1: That is a trademark to Raji James.
5: Raji James. Should we call Raji later on?
1: Yeah, go on.
5: Let's give Raji a call. Okay, Dom, I think you are somebody who is naked.
4: Nope.
5: Ah.
1: I think, Dom... You are someone who's killed an animal ever.
4: Nope.
1: Oh!
5: I have remembered to say about that later.
1: Someone who has a rash.
4: No.
1: Are you partially blind, Dom?
4: No, the other one.
1: Are you secretly calling in from work, Dom?
4: Yeah.
5: Nice one.
1: You don't sound very secret
5: Beat
1: at
5: the
1: moment.
5: System. Where are you working at, Dom? You think you've told us before, haven't you?
4: Well, I'm working from home.
5: So you're secretly calling from home.
1: And who are you keeping it a secret from?
4: From the boss.
1: Who's the boss?
4: My stepdad.
5: Oh. He's the one with the meat, isn't it?
1: Oh, yeah.
5: Isn't that the one the frozen food company? Is that right? You never did send us them sausages.
1: Yeah, what happened to them sausages, Dom?
4: They defrosted on the way. I sent them in first class.
5: Right.
1: Yeah, but they didn't defrost back into a pig and run away. We never got them.
4: I think the wolf boy is.
5: Dom! He's got you over a barrel, mate. He has got you over a barrel. There's no way that them sausages defrosted and turned into a pig and ran away. And if you maintain otherwise, you're a fucking liar, mate. And you can apologise to our listeners for coming on telling lies.
4: I'm not apologising to your listeners for that.
5: Well, if the rumours are true, you are our listener, is what I heard.
4: Yeah.
1: Is your stepdad nearby? Have you had to go into a little cupboard or something to keep it a secret?
4: No, he's in. Well, actually, I think he's his birthday, so he hasn't bothered coming in. So
5: you think it's his birthday?
4: It is his birthday.
5: Right, there we go. That's better, isn't it? Don't insult him by going, do you know what?
1: I think it's his birthday.
5: I think, what are we in now? July? I think it might be his birthday, you know?
1: What does he get for his birthday? A meatloaf with a candle stuck in the top?
5: And they're not even candles, they are sausages with string in them. And you just light the top of it, right? You know, no more wax candle, it just burns down. These ones actually cook.
1: Cook the sausages.
5: They cook, and instead of blowing them out, you just bite the tops off them.
1: And you have to bite them all in one. And everyone goes, ooh.
5: All in one. Bite all the sausages, then relight them, cook a little bit more.
1: Yeah. And you can get these really funny ones where the sausage just grows back.
5: You get some funny ones where when you R&D. Yeah, when you light them and then blow them out, the sausage turns into a pig and runs away. Have you invented that, Dom?
4: No, but I'm going to get onto R&D.
5: Thank you. Do get onto R&D. Is that Robin Dave? What are they in charge of?
1: Yeah, just two other brothers in the bathroom doing the work.
5: Look at Ed speaking all straight.
1: What?
5: Two other brothers.
1: No, I'm in of the family. It's all family business. I don't know, two other brothers.
5: Sounds like we're doing like sort of Public Enemy and that. All right, Dom. Well, you're the
1: person who has invented a sausage candle.
5: Yeah, you've won that this week.
1: Secretly calling in from work. Thanks, Dom.
4: All right. Cheers.
5: Before you go, can you just apologise, please?
4: I apologise to any of the listeners listening that weekend who were offended by me telling him he's a fucking idiot.
1: Dom, we've just had a tweet in from PDT saying, hang on, who let my thick brother on the air? Were you accused of being PDT's thick brother?
4: Yeah, we were something like that.
5: Amazing.
4: It was actually hilarious. We'd annoyed him somehow because he kept going on about his CV and how he needed to buy a tuxedo because he was so successful. And seriously,
1: I would argue that you'd have one already.
5: Yeah, I would say you'd have one in stock.
4: I've been to so many award ceremonies, I've had to buy a tuxedo.
5: Fucking brilliant. Brilliant. Wow, yeah. Well, I mean, can you imagine what a life it must be?
4: Oh, no.
5: Having to buy clothes to go out.
1: Yeah.
5: What a life.
1: Yeah.
5: What a successful life that is.
1: Not like me and Ray and PDT.
5: We just wander around with no clothes on.
1: Just have a dressing gown.
5: On the off chance that we get an award one day.
1: It's very sad. Well, thanks for calling in, Dom.
4: Cheers, guys.
5: Thanks,
4: bye.
5: Mate. And thank you for apologising. I think you're right to apologise to his listeners because they are...
1: Yeah.
5: I mean, if anyone should be apologising, it should be him. For what he puts out. But there we go.
1: Thanks, Dom.
5: Nice speaking to you, man.
4: Cheers, bye.
5: Love to Hull. That's where he lives.
1: Yeah, not Hull. I thought Hull. Daniel Cooper's been in contact. I think he was doing something similar last week. Listening to at Peacock Gamble on at Fubar Radio, on a bench, in Welland, eating a feast.
5: I fucking love this. I love it. One week I'm not going to turn up, I'm just going to go to Welland.
1: Yeah, we should definitely send a correspondent reporter down to Welland.
5: Yeah, we should really. What we've got, let's just recap Magnificent Seven because there's not many left, is there? Don't forget 0330 223 0200. The phones, we fixed the phones, they're working apparently.
1: Yeah.
5: 0330 223 0200 if you're any of the following things that are left over for Magnificent Seven. Let's go, Ed.
1: Someone who has a rash. Someone who has killed an animal ever. Someone wearing nothing. Ooh, sexy. A blind or partially blind person. That's all that's
5: sexy.
1: Left. Ooh, sexy. What's going on around me? Yeah, I don't know.
5: I don't know.
1: Who's or partially, I don't know.
5: Who's that creeping up on me? Going to touch me? I would do that, you know.
1: We've got a guest coming in.
5: I would do that. I would creep on a blind person and touch them and then run off.
1: Well, you're naughty, mate.
5: No, I would do it, though.
1: Dave W's been in contact saying that his old boss, I think he's talking phrases now, like your phrase, never nicer soul broke a bread on the morning.
5: Yeah.
1: Saying, my old boss used to say, faint-hearted never fucked a kipper.
5: That's true, actually. It didn't, did it?
1: No.
5: Give a fuck a kipper, you've got to have a bit more about you, haven't you?
1: We've got a guest.
5: All right.
1: We've got a guest coming in.
5: Have we?
1: Yeah.
5: Who?
1: The Mimic, the man from The Mimic, Terry Minot from The Mimic.
5: Does anyone want to bother telling me when we've got a fucking guest?
1: We did tell you.
5: Phones are ringing again here.
1: All right, go mad in here. Let's whack a song on, shall we?
5: Or repeat these songs. Lydia.

0: end of the fleet.
1: 4 seconds. 3, 2, 1. Lydia. 0.
2: End of song.
1: End of song. Emma,
2: finish
1: you there?
2: Him.
3: Emma, you Nazis.
1: Oh, Emma.
4: Emma, you've that means she's just got on Your Magnificent Seven.
1: Very clever.
4: Excellent.
3: Thank
4: but
3: you.
1: Is that why you're calling to be on my one?
3: I've got one of Ed's ones as well. I'm not dressed.
5: Oh, right. So take us through the outfit.
1: Oh, God almighty. Yeah, take us through the outfit. Start on the bottom.
5: I knew someone was going to call in for this, and I knew it'd be you.
1: Yep. Emma, come on. Let's hear about it.
3: Where did you get the Nazi thing? Yeah, of course, me.
1: Go on. What are you wearing?
4: Sorry, our guest just come into the studio and obviously didn't know what to expect, but straight away it's come into Ray going, cool, what are you wearing?
1: Yeah. Emma. Emma.
3: It's all naked.
1: Don't tease it. Right, start at the top. Start at the top of your head. Start with your roots. How bad are they?
3: My hair isn't dyed.
5: What? Are you bald?
1: Have you got natural colour in it?
3: Natural brunette.
1: Natural brunette, beautiful. Do you have brown eyes to match?
3: I do.
1: Oh, Emma, you arouse me.
4: Can I just say, I've got headphones on, so I'm listening to Ray's voice quite loudly, being sexy, and it's making me really uncomfortable.
1: Yeah, it's really turning him on at the moment.
4: Yeah, and that's not what I said.
3: Why is it making you uncomfortable, Ed? Are you turned on by Ray?
1: Yeah,
4: no. I find his voice absolutely repulsive.
1: Right, so go on, Emma. So have you got big lips on your mouth?
4: Oh, fucking hell, mate.
1: What's up with that? Emma, have you got big lips on your mouth? All voluptuous?
3: I do have big lips.
1: Lovely.
3: Big enough to take a fist.
1: God.
4: What?
1: That's me to hit her in the face. And a neck. Do you have a neck? Have you got a neck?
4: You got a neck? No, you got a nice neck? Always good to have a neck.
3: Yeah, I have a neck.
5: Oh, go on.
1: Go on, then have you got shoulders with your arms hang off? Your arms hanging off your shoulders.
3: I have two shoulders.
1: Good God. Good God. And arms.
3: Yes, couple of arms. They're all connected as well.
1: Christ.
4: Not hovering.
1: Right. So, we'll go past the tits. So, your belly, you got a little tummy, or you got just flat tummy or big tummy? There's no point in going over the tits, is there?
3: I'm talking about sex.
5: Not that sort of show, is it?
1: Say again, mate.
3: I'll say medium.
1: Oh, they're my best ones.
5: Yeah. Best of both worlds, innit?
1: Yeah. Is it like, could I grab hold of it?
3: If you want to.
5: Oh, not from here. Not from here.
1: Not from here. Right, so we pass down past the fanny. Then your legs.
4: Can I just establish you've got nothing on, so you... Emma?
3: Yes.
1: I think
3: she's
1: putting clothes on.
4: Yeah. We've not driven you to putting clothes on, have we? Where are you? In your garden?
3: No, I'm sitting on my bed.
5: She's got a bed.
1: Are you at home alone?
3: My husband's asleep.
1: Fucking good. Well, make sure he stays asleep, thank you. You really dropped us in the shit last week when you called.
3: I'm sorry, I wasn't planning to call this week, but the app kept crashing, so I thought this was the best way to listen to you without any interruption.
4: Sorry about that. There was a little vibration there. Foobar Radio have just tweeted me.
1: Oh, brilliant.
3: And I also feel that I have... at least a moral part of the Sony Award.
1: A moral part of the Sony Award? How so?
3: Well, when Richard Herring won one, it was a Russell Howard interview, and he mentioned how I went into labour from laughing from one of his interviews.
1: Oh, really?
3: So I was part of the content, so...
1: So did Richard win a Sony for his interview with Russ?
3: Well... Yeah, I think
4: the whole podcast won an award.
1: Oh, right, okay.
3: Arrange
1: thing. I thought the interview, no disservice to Russ or to Richard, but I thought that interview was quite poor. I didn't like it, that interview.
4: Well, I'd imagine it's just one of the clips they entered. I guess it was like compilation.
1: Well done on winning your Sony Award, but don't keep banging on about it. It gets boring, doesn't it? Do you know what I mean?
3: But I didn't have a tux.
1: No. Well, they're very expensive, apparently.
3: God, much pity.
1: Who was?
3: I was innocently talking with DT and Dom.
1: Big fat
3: and
1: ugly
3: Dom
1: BDT.
3: And suddenly joined into our conversation out of nowhere, playing on us.
1: Who did?
3: John Gaunt.
1: What's any of this got to do with him?
4: I don't know who that is.
1: Who's that? I remember John Gaunt.
4: Oh, yeah. From Emmerdale.
1: John Gaunt. Oh, the script writer from Emmerdale.
3: Yeah, he appeared like a bad superhero from the night.
4: Anyway, Emma.
1: Whatever happened to John Gaunt?
4: Emma, I'm a bit worried.
1: It's quite like him.
4: Put a t-shirt on, cover up your dirty pillows, because God's watching.
1: All right, mate, we've got a bad line again, but I don't think it's your fault. I think it's our, I think it's our end, because they'll tell you what, the phone's in here.
3: Stop the app crashing.
1: What?
4: Stop the app crashing. What do I look like? Rick Moranis? I'm not a nerdo.
1: Who am I? Garth Marenghi in the office?
3: Yes, you are.
1: We'll speak to you again soon, Emma.
3: Bye.
1: That's a nice play.
4: That was Naked Emma there. Thank you.
1: Lovely Naked Emma. Our guest has just sat through all that.
4: Yeah.
2: Yeah, that was...
4: It's a nice welcome to the show, isn't it?
2: Yeah.
4: Well, we'll explain. We do a thing called Magnificent Seven, where we write down seven different types of people and get them to call in and try and complete the team.
2: But
4: and
2: she sounded like a regular seven.
4: Well, she calls in now and again with little things as part of the Magnificent Seven. No, but one of them this week was...
2: My husband's asleep.
4: Yeah.
1: One of them this week was someone...
4: Yeah, has been called last week.
1: Last week and had a go at us.
4: Someone said who's that wearing
2: that coma.
1: He said we should both commit suicide.
4: He did actually.
1: He genuinely
4: say that.
1: Said that.
2: What on air?
1: Yeah, he said that me and Ed should both commit suicide because his wife is obsessed with us.
4: Yeah.
2: Oh, that's lovely, isn't it?
1: It's what you're aiming for, really, isn't it?
2: Your partner.
1: Have we introduced Terry?
4: No, we didn't introduce Terry Minot now.
1: Here we go.
4: From the Mimic. So, right, are you doing a proper intro?
1: Ladies and gentlemen! Live in the studio as we speak, it's Terry Minot.
6: Say hello, say hello, say hello, say hello.
1: Yay! Yay! Go, celebrate drink.
4: That's the highest energy our show has ever been.
1: That's as exciting as it gets.
4: From the mimic.
2: Yeah.
1: Which I don't like. And I'll tell you why I don't like it.
2: Okay.
1: I've never seen it. But I'll tell you why I don't like it. Because I've done an audition for it and didn't get the part.
4: This is true.
2: Oh, yeah. I saw that audition.
1: It was brilliant.
2: It was terrible.
1: It was an exceptional
2: audition. The mankini was just too far.
1: No, because it said make an impression. When I got
2: what part did you go for? What was your
1: I went for? I really hope it's the same programme.
4: A bit. Why didn't you check?
1: Because I couldn't. Because whenever I don't get an audition, like a casting, I just throw it all away.
4: Yeah, but you've still come in and gone, I didn't get a part in your programme, right, not knowing if it was
1: all right,
4: that one.
1: Well, all right then. I will change the interview.
4: Right.
1: Hey,
2: now tell me what part.
1: Terry, I think I came for an audition.
2: Okay.
1: For your programme.
4: And you don't mind that you didn't get it.
1: And I don't mind I didn't get it either.
4: It's professional. So
1: yeah,
4: it's
1: just
4: fine.
1: Some you win, some you lose.
4: Yeah.
1: It was to play an MC in a comedy club and somebody was doing comedy MC for the first time. Was that not the same programme?
2: Oh no, that is. Yeah.
1: That is programme, but that's what I went for the party.
2: Because you were overqualified.
1: Did Rosalie Clayton cast it?
2: Yes. I've no idea.
1: What? Sorry, sometimes gets lost on the radio. But yeah. Terry said yes, and then mouthed, "I don't know." sometimes you can't say that, or because we won't pick that up on the radio. For the listener at home, yeah, it did.
4: So it was that part. So there is a bit of beef.
2: And
4: here.
2: If anything, I think it was a big hole.
1: Who done it? Who done it at the end?
2: Jeremy passed Clarkson? Electrician safety test.
1: Right, was that who it was?
2: Yeah,
1: just reading that off the wall behind us.
2: No.
1: So the Mimic, I've genuinely never seen it, and that's not no so okay. Right, like genuinely, it's because we work at night. Have you seen it?
4: No. I've read about it.
1: I've read all about it on a bit of paper today. Was, but you're on series two.
2: Yeah.
1: Can you explain it to me, please?
2: Yeah.
1: would you like to do it or not?
2: It's a show, kind of comedy drama, about Martin Hurdle, a guy who's just sort of bumbling through life. I think it's based on me
1: a little bit.
2: And he's a little bit backwards in coming forwards, and hilarity ensues.
1: Yep, sounds so, yep, immediately.
2: Stuff like that.
1: Did you write the show?
2: No, Matt Morgan writes the show.
1: Okay, right, okay. And how did it come about for you?
2: It's through the YouTube clip that I did
1: a
2: long time ago.
1: Of impressions.
2: Then Matt kind of saw that and thought, how do you write a show around that?
1: Yeah.
4: So it's quite an interesting idea, really, isn't it? It's a new way of framing impressions, essentially.
2: Yeah, I think so. I think because I'd already done VIP and been in heavy prosthetics and done it all.
4: Yeah.
2: And, we just wanted to try and do it, you know, because everybody does impersonations, whether it's someone in accounts or something like that. And we just wanted to do it where, you know, the character wasn't able to book a table. Because that's one of the questions is like, do you use it to book table or get
1: right.
2: But I'd have to turn up, so I don't know how
1: to
2: ring up and say.
1: You don't want restaurants panicking that Frank Spencer's coming later on. Yeah. Is that? Do you get that question? Do you use it to book?
2: Yeah, yeah. But it was like, what would you do? You just have to say my grey-haired mate's turning up.
1: Yeah.
2: He's got nothing to do with anything.
1: And how did it? Because you just said then everyone does impressions. I don't think I can do an impression.
2: Bet you do.
1: I don't think I can.
2: But you might do. Your you do that or one. Something.
4: What one? Do your impression, and we'll try. And Terry can guess who it is. Do you remember the one you used to do on the podcast?
1: Wait. Hang on. Which one was it though?
4: Well, if I say who it is, it's going to ruin.
1: Do you mean this one?
4: No.
7: Not that one. Okay.
4: I mean the one where we have to guess what it is by the way you do it.
1: If I
4: say who it is. Right.
1: Okay, yeah. Okay, right. Got it. Okay, here we go. Right, so look away from me though, because I'll put you off. So I'll look away. Okay.
4: Yeah.
1: Here we go. Here's my impression. My name is Michael Caine.
4: Terry,
2: who do you think that is? Is that Michael Caine?
1: There we go.
2: Yellow Fever.
1: Some of the youngsters will know from Batman.
2: Filming in the Gambia.
1: Some of the older people from the Italian Job and the other films that he done.
4: See, very good impression, mate.
1: Yeah, he's blowing the bloody doors off.
2: That sounds like Nick Knack.
1: What's Nick Knack?
2: Remember Nick Knack?
4: From the
2: little guy from Bomb Films.
1: Okay.
8: Oh, yes, boss.
1: Oh, the little man from Fantasy Island.
8: The little man from Fantasy Island.
1: I can do it.
8: Look, the plane.
4: This just sounds like a general Frenchman.
2: Hang on, I thought that was Michael Caine.
1: Oh, shit. What other impressions can I do?
4: No, you can't do any, all right, anybody, okay, at all.
1: Can you do any impressions?
4: No, I don't think I can. I honestly don't think I can.
1: I don't think I can, genuinely.
4: Well, I think I lose confidence halfway through. Do you think is confidence a big part of it?
2: Yeah, I'll definitely, because I blow it all the time.
4: You
2: people
4: have to just
2: come
4: sell
2: up
4: them.
2: To me in the pub and do it, and I do it, and they go, nah.
1: Right, okay.
2: Do it again, mate. And then you go, and they go, nah, that was rubbish. And then they just walk off all dejected.
1: I used to do an impression of Billy Connolly, but my impression of Billy Connolly was an impression of Vic Reeves doing an impression of Billy Connolly.
4: Yeah,
2: right.
1: And I only realised that much, much later on.
2: What was that?
1: That's Rolf Harris. Can't do that one anymore. Phil Kuhl's career is ruined. It's in tatters on the floor at the moment. No, it was. It was like, because I remember Vic Reeves did it on some of the live shows.
4: Yeah.
1: When they did Big Night Out Live.
4: Yeah.
1: And it was all like, oh, I did a job here.
4: Yeah.
1: And it's really funny.
4: Yeah.
1: And that was Vic Reeves' impression of Billy Connolly.
2: Yeah.
1: So I was doing an impression of
2: multiple.
1: Impression.
2: Multiple impressions.
1: Do you get more? Do you get awards for that?
2: Yeah.
1: Sony's?
2: Probably not. You have to really work for Sony's.
4: See, that's the thing.
1: It's not what I heard.
4: About impressions is that through the years they kind of get over-characterised and then filtered through lots of different people. So people, sort of standard impressions of people become versions.
1: Yeah, you started with Frank Spencer. I definitely read that.
2: Years ago. But I was about 9, so obviously my voice
1: I wasn't criticising you, so
2: I didn't really do a great impersonation of him.
1: Right.
2: So everyone like goes to do it now. Sounds more like Keith Chegwin.
1: Do Keith Chegwin.
2: That's my Keith Chegwin. That weird intake.
1: Isn't it weird, though, how Frank Spencer became the go-to impression for everyone?
4: Yeah.
1: Because it was so long ago now, but some people won't even know about it, but Frank Spencer was a character in some other job and played by Michael Crawford. Like, it was
2: a whoopsie.
1: It was basically a disabled man, is what it actually was.
2: Yeah, terrible learning difficulties.
1: Like,
2: slightly super effeminate. Shouldn't really laugh.
1: Absolutely shouldn't laugh. It's hilarious, but you shouldn't laugh. Frank Spencer, Mr. Bean is another one who'd be institutionalised.
4: Yeah, something wrong with him, isn't there?
2: Yeah, definitely.
1: Definitely something wrong with him.
4: He'd be in prison.
1: Probably would be in prison, wouldn't he, from all his...
2: Running it.
4: Yeah.
1: Now that's a film I'd watch.
2: Money.
1: Mr. Bean's prison.
4: Mr. Bean's Colombian...
2: prison gang. Just opening shot of him just going furiously.
4: Yeah.
1: Do you get keep doing Mr. Bean quietly. Brilliant, isn't it? I might try and do it.
8: My name is Michael Caine.
2: Michael Caine after a tracheotomy or something.
1: I didn't say Michael what Caine situation Dalek. He was in. I just said that is Michael Caine.
2: Going to the surface of the water
1: I'm Michael Caine. He's doing something specific.
8: I'm
1: People don't just always say I don't want to blow the bloody doors off. They say other things in their life as well, don't they?
2: Yeah.
1: Do you find impressionism is...
9: Impressionism.
1: What are we calling it?
2: Impressionism. Yeah, no, that's right, yeah.
1: Do you think doing the impressions of people... do you think taking people off...
2: Yeah,
1: it's good, isn't it? It's looked down on. Within the world of entertainment.
2: Yeah, bits and bobs, yeah. But then some people really like it. Because when I first started doing stand-up, I really fought it.
1: Yeah.
2: And then I was terrible at stand-up.
1: Okay.
2: It was really bad. And then I'd started to rely on the voices.
1: Why were you bad at stand-up?
2: I just haven't got that showmanshipy thing, so it was just like watching a guy have a sort of mental breakdown on stage as he sort of mumbles to himself.
4: That's not necessarily a bad thing.
1: It's actually a description of my Edinburgh show, that. Pretty much, genuinely is. Guy has a breakdown and mumbles to himself. So did impressions then, so they came into your stand-up then?
4: Because when you started mumbling, you thought, oh, that sounds like Mr. Bean.
1: Yes, Mr. Bean. Let's go with this. Right, let's try another one.
2: He's
1: now
2: doing Bean!
1: Yeah.
2: He's one go-to.
1: So is that what you, so is that what you did? You brought stand-up, you brought impressions.
2: Yeah, yeah.
1: Stand-up.
2: I just started doing them a little bit more, and then I just thought people like this, so you go with it. But yeah, when I first started, people were like, "It's over," you know.
1: Okay, there's a thing.
2: It's just my career.
1: Because there was, yeah, over again. Sounds just like my other show. It's a weird thing, isn't it? Because it did. It was at a proper peak. Like with like Mike Yolders doing it, and then they had,
2: yeah,
1: they had in like entire shows on, but this is like not like the stuff now that like Jan Ravens and people like that do.
4: Copycats.
1: Copycats was Saturday afternoons, wasn't it? And Davro was on that, and Gary Wilmot and all that lot. It was an entire show of it. But what was weird about things like that, and even Phil Kool, because Phil Kool had his own show.
2: Phil Kool was good.
1: It was amazing until you watch it again, and then there are elements of it which are where he just did other people's acts. Sometimes, not always, but sometimes he just.
2: No, I went to see him at the Cambridge Corn Exchange, and I was thoroughly entertained.
1: Was it recently?
2: No, this was like 1953 or something. It was a long time ago.
1: Okay,
2: and I was thoroughly entertained, but I don't remember dissecting his act so heavily. What do you mean? Did it get a bit vaudeville? Did he like?
1: But, perhaps a touch. It was. It felt to me like that. It became that the impression was all there was.
2: Right,
1: if that makes sense. So
2: just the
1: impression. So. That's not really a programme, is it? And you know, I remember live from Filthy Rich and Cat Flat, where Eddie said in it about how poor and precious when he went, and the only time they ever get anybody knows who it is when they come on and go, "Hello, my name's Benny from Crossroads."
2: Yeah. Right.
1: And it's all, and there was an element of that running through.
2: No, there still is, and I think it's how you do it. If you skip from one to the other and you do it lightly, it's just when you slip into your fifth minute of monologue.
1: Yeah.
2: And when it's pre-prepared and you're trying to crowbar it in, I think it can really suffer.
1: Okay.
2: Because you can see it sometimes on panel shows and they're like, okay,
1: yeah,
2: here we go, and now we're going to talk for 5 minutes.
1: Yeah.
2: Person. And I don't think it has any bounce because you're not showing the person behind it, you know, that's mucking around with it.
1: Yeah. What you should do then in that situation to show the person behind is at the end of it say, "And now this is me." That's what Mike.
2: And now
1: this
2: is me.
1: That's what Mike Yolwood did, didn't he?
4: Did he?
1: At the end of his shows, I'm sure Mike Yolwood used to do all the impressions, then he'd go, "And now this is me," and it would be.
2: And he was naked,
1: and
2: covered in bruises.
1: Yeah, if you're listening, Mike Yolwood, and you are naked.
4: Huge gang tattoos.
2: This is me.
1: This is the real. Well, I think Coogan parodied. I think,
4: but Coogan started out doing impressions.
2: Yeah, they
4: anyway,
2: did. They did. Him and him. What's it called? They all did. Spitting Image.
1: Who was the other one? Come on.
2: Who played Red Dwarf? Rimmer?
1: No, come on. You were the one that was going to do this. So come on. I know.
4: I know. I know.
1: We know. You. Come on. Finish your own sentence.
2: Sure.
1: Steve Coogan and who? Who was the other one?
2: Mike Yarwood's younger brother, Jimmy.
1: Jimmy Yarwood.
8: Hello, it's me, Jimmy Yarwood.
1: Who was the other one from Red Dwarf? What was his name?
2: No, there was Simon Rimmer, but I can't remember.
1: Was Simon fucking Rimmer?
2: No.
4: Simon Rimmer isn't he a chef?
2: Simon Rimmer, he is.
1: That's a chef, that.
2: Sorry,
1: mate.
2: Rimmer.
1: You're not coming across well.
4: He played Rimmer.
2: I'm not coming across well. What were the,
1: what was the people who judge people for not knowing names? Yeah. What was the character that he played in Red Dwarf, first of all? What was that character called? Something Rimmer. Something Rimmer.
2: Bum Rimmer.
1: But you're close.
4: I'll give you this one.
2: Yeah.
4: It was Arnold Rimmer.
2: Arnold Rimmer.
4: So the actor playing Arnold Rimmer is
2: Jeremy Telsby.
1: No!
2: Jeremy Telsby.
1: Although,
2: said 53 Mansion Avenue.
4: Who else did he play?
1: I say things with confidence that I don't know. Yeah. So I remember Ed asking me what his mum's name was. I couldn't remember Ed's mum's name. And you asked me her name, and I think I went, "Veronica."
4: Yeah.
1: Just like really confident.
4: And for a second, I thought, maybe it is.
1: Yeah.
4: He also Gamble. Played Gordon Britas.
1: In the British Empire.
2: Yeah, he did, yeah.
4: And he also played Gary Prince in Prince Among Men.
1: That's true.
2: Prince Among
1: Men. I know him.
2: Yeah.
1: I do the Wolf on Red Dwarf.
2: Yeah. So, he's a lovely guy.
1: I know.
2: Does
1: his name.
2: Automobile stuff. Yes.
1: What's his name
2: stuff.
1: Again? What is his name, that fella?
2: Passed electrical safety test.
1: Have you checked? Do you genuinely not know any bit of his name?
2: I'm terrible with names. I can't do names.
1: It's Chris something.
4: Can you do an impression of him?
2: No.
4: No.
1: Can you do an impression?
4: Chris, and then it's another.
2: We're going to go for all the Chris's.
4: Chris, but then his surname's also could also be a first name.
2: Chris Christofferson.
1: No, it's not.
4: Do you know anyone called Christofferson as a first name?
2: Yeah.
1: Can you give us a call, by the way? 0330-223-0200 if you know who we're talking about, and let us know, and you get Terry out of the spot, because we are just going to carry this on now.
2: Yeah, personally, I don't feel like I'm in a spot, but this I've gonna, just given up.
1: This is going to keep going.
2: I was trying to say Harry Enfield in the first place.
1: Harry Enfield
2: and Steve Coogan both worked on...
1: Harry Enfield, there was Coogan.
4: And Coogan did it live as well, didn't he? As a stand-up, he did.
1: Yeah, when he first started off. Yeah, he used to do... What's the man who did the racing cars?
4: Sterling Moss.
1: No, I want him. Roy Bremner did him as well.
2: Now this is a whole show of not knowing
4: people
2: names.
4: People trying to remember names of people that they've said this to.
2: That's with the first name.
1: What was the racing
2: car?
1: It
2: ends in July.
1: No, yeah, Matt, remember the joke that Roy Bremner used to do where he'd go, meow, there goes Nicky Louder, then he'd go, meow, and there goes Nicky even louder.
4: No, that's a good one.
1: It's a good joke.
2: Yeah, okay.
1: Mate, don't come in here and you're kid on the block and be slagging off Bremner.
4: Yeah.
2: What?
4: You want to be looking up to right. You want to be looking up to Bremner.
2: Think of it's not. Just trying to think of Chris. What's his name? I can see him.
1: Yeah.
2: His dad was. If you can see him, motorbiker. I can see him in my mind.
1: Right. Whose dad was a motorbiker?
2: Murray. Chris James.
4: James Murray.
1: James Murray.
2: Past electrician. Murray. If you're looking to get out of this hole. It just won't happen.
1: No one's
2: just
1: calling.
2: Keep going
1: no
2: down.
1: One's calling to help you. No,
2: everyone's just. Yeah.
1: And by the
2: up.
1: Way, can I just say as well? I have said the name.
4: Yeah, you know, I heard you.
1: I said the name.
2: Oh, I've moved on.
1: I said it. You missed it. No, I said it while you were. I said it whilst you were trying to guess it. I said it.
2: Oh, this is like Where's Wally? But
1: in it though.
2: Words.
1: In it though. You got to get a name. So you're on Series 2 of the moment.
2: Yeah.
1: Is it out yet? Has it started yet?
2: Wednesday.
1: It starts this Wednesday on
2: Channel 4. 10 o'clock.
1: Okay, cool. And Series 1, is it out on DVD, anything like that?
2: Yeah, it's out on DVD.
1: Netflix.
2: And it's on...
1: 4OD.
2: Yeah, that's the word.
1: Is it on 4OD?
2: Yeah, it is. Yeah.
1: Okay, cool. And who else is in it?
2: My mum.
1: Your actual mum?
2: No. Joe Hartley, Neil Maskell, and a plethora of fantastic and wonderful actors.
4: I love Neil Maskell, but I would find it scary to meet him.
1: Yeah.
4: Yeah.
1: I don't know who he is.
4: Because of Utopia and because of Kill List.
2: Kill List, yeah.
1: Oh, that Neil Maskell. Yeah. Oh, right. Yeah, fuck me. He's terrifying in Kill List. Yeah. Is it the same one I'm thinking of? Not Michael Smiley, the other one.
4: Not Michael Smiley.
1: No, but it is the main bloke.
4: Yeah.
1: Fuck me. He's terrifying bloke. Terrifying bloke. Is he terrifying in real?
2: Yeah.
1: Has he killed anyone on set?
2: Nah, but he sort of walks in and just puts his finger up everyone's bum. He just doesn't care.
4: That's more cheeky, really, isn't it?
2: He just walks over, offers up and goes, keep it shut. And then he'll tickle it a little bit and he goes, no time for tears. And it's like, what's going on? He goes, shut it.
4: Really he's got so much authority that you have to be his
1: you've
4: puppet.
1: Just got to let him finger you.
2: I don't mind it. Like if anything, I back up like a little truck.
1: Never make the noise because then other people come and start looking.
4: Yeah.
2: Alright.
4: Yeah, got to be a little silent
2: truck. Learning a lot today.
1: Yeah, you will do.
4: A little silent truck.
1: What's your best episode you've ever done of it, please?
2: Bestest ever.
1: First series and second series, want one of each, and then we're going to put them up against each other and decide which was the absolute best.
2: Well, they're going to fight to the death.
4: Yep.
2: First series, The Zoo.
1: Right, what happened in that?
2: Just somebody gets raped by meerkats.
1: Is that genuinely true?
2: Yeah, it's awful. And it was ad-libbed as well. And
1: it just started happening on the day. Film it.
2: Yeah. Just covered myself in peanuts and jumped in.
1: Geronimo!
4: That's okay. Not rape, that. If you put peanuts all over yourself, no, you're asking for it.
2: They've got authority. And the last episode of this series coming up.
1: For why? Obviously, you can't
2: because
1: we'd
2: away. Finished and we'd done it in succession, so it felt good. That's
4: got is good that memories because
2: yeah,
4: because you'd finished.
2: Yeah, and I had ice cream and everything afterwards.
1: Did you get ice cream?
2: My dad said I could stay out a little bit later.
1: It's like what?
2: Sounds brilliant. Yeah. Television. It is. Yeah.
1: I might do that. Getting ice cream. Are there more to come?
2: Who knows? You have to wait see. It might have such an adverse reaction that, you know, might be like,
1: don't say that.
2: Terrible.
1: No, don't say that.
2: Might be like a plague.
1: No, you've got to say, oh, we're really pleased with it. It's going to be brilliant.
2: I'm really pleased with it. It's going to be brilliant. Past electricity.
1: And then say, we may do more. We don't know. We're quite busy.
2: Yeah. We may do more, but we're quite busy.
1: Right, now Channel 4 will be going, oh, shit.
2: Channel 4.
1: We'd better nail
2: the best
1: these
2: channel in
1: down.
2: The world.
1: Is it?
2: Yeah.
1: Do you agree with that, Ed?
4: Yes. Yes, I do.
1: Bet the E4 then. Bet the E4 and BBC
4: No,
1: America.
4: Same, all part of the same family.
1: Well, they're not. Well, I was Channel 4, same family as BBC America.
4: E4.
1: E4 is part of the BBC America
4: part
1: family.
4: Of Channel 4.
2: Where, this, what?
1: Ed's on a programme on BBC America, but it's been sold to E4.
2: Oh.
1: So now he's got conflicts of interest because he just said Channel 4 is the best channel. But no. E4 and Channel 4, he doesn't know this, they don't get on anymore.
4: Right.
1: They don't get on. They have separate Christmases.
2: Those guys. I hate those guys.
4: As you say, it's a comedy drama.
2: Yeah.
4: How sort of dramatic are the drama elements? Because when you hear about the sort of the impression element of it, you expect it to be quite sort of high comedy and quite... Is it quite difficult to sew those? Yeah, is it, well, you know, in a completely non-offensive way.
1: I can do sound effects. I can do a shot. This is a shocked...
4: I've just asked the question.
1: A shocked duck.
2: No.
1: A shocked duck.
2: That's really good.
4: That's good, isn't it?
2: Yeah, do it again.
1: Not bad.
2: Yeah.
1: Pretty good, wasn't it?
4: Bet you're feeling pretty bad for turning him down for a part in your programme.
1: Yeah. I could have come in and done a rhino call.
4: Yeah. And that is also the sound of a meerkat just after it's raped someone. So.
1: And I can also do an odd whoop whoop.
2: Yeah, it's got a little cigarette hanging out the side of its mouth.
1: I can do that one. I can do... What one's going to do? I can do a shiny ding effect. It's all right, wasn't it?
4: Yeah, it was good.
1: Bad.
4: That was amazing.
1: Not bad, was it not?
4: Imagine if you could actually do a person...
1: Shutting up.
4: Then, yeah. A person shutting up.
1: Do a person being quiet while he answers the question I asked half an hour ago. All right,
2: well, you didn't know you had to take your trousers down.
1: I'm going to be quiet for a minute while Ed does a proper interview.
2: Right. Okay, proper interview. While this man eats.
1: What are you eating?
4: He's having a croissant that Mark Dolan left. So how are the dramatic elements weaved into the comedy?
2: Well, I don't think the comedy isn't really super hard hitting. It's sort of there. It's one of those things in comedy drama where it's more about, you know, for God's sake, don't say that to Neil, or don't give Joe drugs.
4: Yeah,
2: stuff like that.
1: Keep away from Chris Barry.
2: Yep, all those. So it never really relies on huge comedy mechanisms. It's more about the people, and as the people at home get to know those characters, you find it hilarious and funny.
4: Well, I like the sound of it. I might go back and watch it, which I probably should have done before the interview.
1: But, I didn't even know it was coming. I definitely would have done. I'd have watched one episode.
4: Sometimes with guests, we've given up actually believing the guests are going to come in, because Peter Stringfellow was supposed to be here last week and he didn't turn up.
2: And he didn't show up. Oh, that would have been excellent.
1: Could you do an impression of Peter Stringfellow?
7: Yes, you can. Hello, it's me, Peter Stringfellow. Shut up and dance.
1: Well, no, here's the thing, right?
7: Take the seat off my stool.
1: I don't know that. It's a genuinely good Stringfellow. You might leave here today and you'd be in the car or whatever with, you know, your PR people or whatever and go, they were so rude.
2: They were so terrible.
1: They knew nothing about me at all. They were fucking filling for time and all that, right?
4: Yeah.
2: But I'm on my motorbike today, so I don't think they'll hear me.
1: You might do that on your motorbike now.
4: Be
1: careful. You might have it in your helmet like Street Hawk.
4: Yeah.
1: You will have a little screen now where you can talk to the people at Channel 4.
2: Ring Channel 4.
1: But, right, I know that people do that as guests. But did you hear this show before you came on?
2: Oh, yeah.
1: Did you?
2: I'm a huge fan.
1: What happened on it?
2: Oh, the bit with the electrical past.
1: all right, then he has heard it. He's made me look an idiot now, because I fucking call him out.
2: And the bit where you spoke... And they transmitted it. Just amazing.
4: That rarely happens, to be honest. The outbreaks.
2: Damn it, I've shown myself up.
1: I just don't know why, you know, why can we not just meet as new people, get to know each other,
4: yeah,
1: and then go, hey, that was a

0: From the beginning.
1: We're in a maximum security prison.
0: Who ran the prison?
1: In Thailand. Bob Hope.
2: Bob Hope? Is Bob here?
1: Yeah.
2: He is.
1: All right, lads. How's it going? Yeah. Bob Hope here. Not a lot of people knew, but actually, I was from Woking.
2: From Woking.
0: I had my fingers crossed it was going to be Mr. Bean. That would have been a lovely callback.
2: Nice, John Bishop.
0: Yep.
1: She's John Bishop.
2: Who's that now?
0: He's in the room. Is that John Bishop?
2: I would fucking love it if you go up to do impressions, but you do all the wrong people to the wrong names.
0: Yeah.
2: And an audience were like, it's really good, but it's really bad.
0: Yeah.
2: They're all,
0: yeah.
2: But that one sounds more like the one he did. Yeah. Like a Two Ronnie sketch where you do the previous
3: oh,
2: person
3: yeah, yeah, yeah.
2: is the next person.
4: Hello, I'm John Bishop.
2: Right.
4: And now, do the comedy.
2: And now you go to the next one.
1: Hello, I'm John Bishop.
0: No, what you're doing now is just doing...
1: None of these are people here. These are my favourite ones.
2: Right, okay. It was your very, very best impression you do. Hat question, alarm goes off, but...
3: Attenborough.
2: Is that your favourite person?
3: Probably Siri McKellen.
4: Siri McKellen.
3: That's powerful, isn't it?
2: It's quite yeah. I met him. Do you remember where
3: we were? I was next to him the other day in bed. I was next to him at an award show and he was eating a quiche furiously. And I just sat next to him watching him eating it and I was thinking, please nobody say that I do an impersonation of him.
0: Yeah, because he looks angry with the...
3: He would have spat quiche all over me.
2: Do you think he would have demanded it or do you think he wouldn't? Do you find if you ever do an impression of someone's face of them...
3: I'd never do that.
2: Have you ever done that?
3: Would fall off.
2: Culshaw does that all the time, doesn't he? Culshaw's big on that.
3: He just knocks at people's doors.
0: Yeah.
2: And just does it right in their faces.
3: And then runs off.
0: Yeah.
1: Just shouting at her is Culshaw.
3: I
1: fucking hate you! Tom Baker!
0: It's called a dead ring and run.
2: I got lost, but I'll come back to that later on, because I just did an amazing joke.
3: It was
2: an absolutely amazing joke.
3: Terry, yeah, cheers. I poo-pooed it. I went over the top.
0: With McKellen, you've got a noise there that's distinctly McKellen.
3: Now is the winter of our discontent, made glorious summer by the son of York.
2: Perfect.
3: Yes.
0: Did you start with a noise like that?
3: Yeah.
2: Is that your starting point?
3: Frodo. Don't be in such a rush, Frodo.
2: Is that Lord of the Rings?
3: No. That's an average Friday night round my house. Shh, Frodo. Mind the ring.
2: What's the worst impression you've ever done in your life?
3: Oh.
2: That you've done professionally, it's got to be. So what's the one that you've done professionally? I don't mean one you've got...
3: It was Morgan Freeman, which I got better at, but I had to do it for a cartoon, and it was just shocking, and I weren't ready at all. And it was just like...
2: Can you remember how you did do it?
3: A bit like Peter Stringfellow.
2: That's your go-to one. Do you find that you get friends asking you all the time to do answer machine messages?
3: I don't have any friends, but people ask me to do...
0: Just people you've met ask you to do it. Yeah.
2: All right. Just can't ask him.
0: No, you can't ask him.
2: Okay.
0: What did you want?
4: Peter Stringfellow.
2: Hello! Peter Stringfellow?
4: I can't come to the phone right now because he's dancing for me.
2: Yeah, but if you are a model, then leave your number.
4: If you're dead fit, leave your number.
2: Yours
4: sincerely... Silver haired person.
0: Okay, no, we're getting to do it now.
2: Yeah.
0: And then we'll get the recording and you can have the recording.
2: Can you do John Gaunt?
4: No.
0: No.
2: No, nobody can. Do you know who John Gaunt is?
4: No.
2: No, nobody does.
0: Fair enough.
2: Although he thinks they do. Okay, well, what would you like on your answer machine?
0: I think I'd like Chinese John Bishop.
2: That's what I want.
3: I will never work again.
2: I don't know why you're calling me, because I'll never work again.
3: You're so silly. I'm John Bishop. Oh, I see you at Apollo. You pay me now. You pay John Bishop now. I'm not doing no more comedy till you pay me now.
0: That is going to be in 10 arena tours time. John Bishop's going to come out wearing no clothes and do that.
3: What about us European people?
2: A little
3: Sinclair C5.
2: Well, I think that's the best interview I've ever done.
0: Yeah, perfect. It's Chris Barry, by the way.
3: Chris Barry.
2: I said it several times. Several times I've said it today.
3: Oh, did you?
2: Yeah, loads of times. Yeah.
3: No, I'm sorry I failed
2: you.
3: You
2: haven't failed me.
3: I think I have.
2: No, you've let yourself down.
0: Yeah.
2: You've let yourself down and the impressionists community.
3: Yes, as a whole.
2: Do you hate each other?
3: Yeah, we all do. Well, no, they just all hate me.
2: If Culshaw walked in here,

0: now, or do you have him up against the wall?
1: Like, yeah, but I'd be tonguing him.
0: Right, okay, nice. Okay.
1: Just furiously kissing.
0: My favourite John Coltrane moment, I mentioned it before, was when he did, I think it was it Fame Academy? Celebrities did Fame Academy or something?
1: No, what, really?
0: He did, yeah. It was one of those shows, something like that. It was before Let's Dance, but I think
2: yeah, he
0: I
2: did all the celebrities.
0: Edmonton
2: people
0: was on
2: don't know.
0: Edmund,
1: but he's the only person on the show.
0: No, well, Aidan
1: and he hosted
0: was on as
1: it.
0: Well. But they did a live first show. It was the one that Miranda was voted off the first day.
1: Yeah.
0: She'd gone the first day, and before she was famous. And they had they were like in a green room, but they were filming. It was like done like Big Brother, so they were filming it live.
1: Yeah, I think I remember.
0: And it was really that first night was really awkward because they were just sat with each other, and some were getting on, but some weren't. And Coulshaw, I never liked Coulshaw until this moment.
1: Yeah.
0: There were two things with Coulshaw that happened. There was this, and there was also I went to an audience with Harry Hill. It was and he was in the audience, and I remember the warm up man at that. Really forcing John Coulshaw to do stuff he didn't want to do.
1: Right.
0: But,
1: that sounds
0: yeah,
1: good.
0: Yeah.
1: You do this.
0: TV
1: you suck that. You shut up.
3: It was John Bishop.
0: It was
3: before.
0: You suck on that. No, but it was really uncomfortable in the room. But Coulshaw, to his credit, looked uncomfortable.
1: Yeah.
0: But sort of played along a bit with it.
1: Yeah.
0: And you really felt for him because you could see he didn't want to do it, but he was doing it for the good of the night. So I sort of gave him credit in my head then. You've got to build up credits in my head for me to like you. But the
1: it's going to take a while.
0: The Fame Academy thing, though, was amazing. It might not be funny to you at all, but I remember they'd make me scream laughing because they were backstage. It was a live feed on BBC. And it was just Coulshaw and Aidan Edmondson just sat opposite each other, saying nothing.
1: Yeah.
0: Right? Nothing at all. And there's all drinks all over the table, right? Like all cans of beer and stuff.
1: But it's just like the green room type
0: yeah,
1: thing.
0: It was that sort of thing.
1: Yeah.
0: But they sat there and you see Edmondson, and Edmondson was just sort of just looking at him and nothing going on at all. Just like both sat there and John Coulshaw, you could see he was like really nervous and just sort of sat playing with his fingers a little bit. And eventually John Coulshaw just tapped a tin and went, Boddington's. And I'll remember it forever. But he was so desperately searching for something. He went, Boddington.
1: Things in the room.
0: And then Edmondson just stood up and walked away. That was the conversation.
1: Somebody told me they were at a party and John Coulshaw had been there all night and he hadn't really said anything. And then it was the end of the evening and a lot of people were in the kitchen. They were just sort of sitting around. And then he went to leave, and then just as he went to leave, he just did this big impersonation of Michael McIntyre.
0: Okay.
1: And it just shocked the whole room because nobody had even spoken to him or knew that he was going to do it. And he just went, I can't even do it. But, and then he just left, and everybody was like, did that just happen? That was crazy.
0: Love the idea of that.
3: I went to a party once, a fancy dress Halloween party. Some people were in fancy dress, some people weren't. Alistair McGowan was there, just in a dress. No makeup, nothing, just literally just in a dress, walking around.
0: Was it? What party was it?
3: Our management's Halloween party.
0: Right, okay. Yeah. So well, sometimes what happens at those parties is they do have fancy dress.
3: Yeah.
0: And then some people will assume it's fancy dress every time. And Alistair McGowan just walking around. Are you sure that wasn't Ronnie Ancona?
3: That's who it was, Ronnie Ancona.
0: Ronnie Ancona.
1: Simple mistake.
0: She likes to dance. I saw her dancing in a row with no shoes on once.
3: Did you?
1: Where?
0: It was at a party.
3: Middle of the road.
0: And it was like, middle of the road heartbreaker. Please arrive, took her off
1: traffic island.
0: No. It was genuinely, it was honestly one of the most tragic and beautiful things I've ever seen in my life.
1: Mm.
0: Really was.
3: Have you ever seen a bag floating around there?
1: She was just at a party dancing on her own.
0: She was just on her own.
1: And it just sort of like made perfect sense in your head. And some like 80s music kicked off.
0: I was just watching and going, that's so beautiful.
1: You are magical.
0: But it also seemed quite sad in that. She's not that person at all. She's lovely.
1: No.
0: But that night, that was the first time I ever met her.
1: Sounds beautiful.
0: I just went over to her and went, so, could you not? Right, could you go and sit down, please?
3: Sorry, someone's dropped a glass over there.
0: You've been lucky,
3: mate. Pop your shoes on.
0: Get some shoes on.
3: Yeah.
0: Well, why haven't you brought shoes? Who goes to a party with no shoes? Go home. And she went home.
1: Fair enough.
0: Yeah. And next time I saw her, I was writing on her show. Got sacked off that.
1: Why did you get sacked?
0: Because I can't write jokes!
1: Well, at all, you were unable to write one single...
0: Well, no, we had a test today. It was me and Steve Morrison. We had a test today at the BBC.
1: A test today?
0: Yeah, it was
1: that
0: a test.
1: That seems a bit mean.
0: No, to write. It was just to see how we got on.
1: Oh, OK. It wasn't like a test.
0: No. Funny! It wasn't that. And I won't tell you who was the script editor, because they're quite well known. But as a performer as well as a script editor. But they took us into the comedy department at TV Centre, and they went, OK, so you're going to be in this office here.
1: Mm-hmm.
0: If you could just go in there, here's some topics that we want, some sort of jokes about and things, if you could do that. So we went into the office. It was French and Saunders' office, right? We spent the first half an hour taking pictures of each other with their awards. Right? And then we started writing jokes.
1: Constructive.
0: But we started writing, and we were really laughing at what we were writing. We were proper laughing. And then we noticed that people kept looking over every time we laughed. And then eventually the script editor came through and went, I'm sorry, could you keep the laughter down, please? Because people are trying to work.
1: What?
0: And I was like, this is the comedy department at the BBC and they're telling us off for laughing.
1: Yeah, that sounds all kinds of wrong, doesn't it?
0: It was a very humorless place.
1: Did you like...
0: this was years and years ago.
2: Did you leave Channel 4 like, a bit more fun, isn't it?
0: Yeah.
1: Did you like walk out? Did you have a big... Did you throw a chair through a window and just say, fuck you guys?
0: No, what I done was...
1: Funny it? Is funny does.
0: No, I done my very best at doing some jokes and then went for a long cigarette and then came back and just did one more joke and then went home early.
1: And shook and cried. And danced with no shoes on.
0: But it was a real rude awakening to me. I really felt like it was like, oh, this is quite...
1: I don't think that was very nice, though, was it? I mean, what? Don't laugh.
0: Yeah, they were getting really cross because we were laughing, and we were really like cackling and that. But it was the comedy department at TV7.
1: Yeah, I know. It's a bit weird.
0: It was really odd. And the other time that I made quite a big judgment call on BBC comedy, as it was then, was on
2: Citizen Khan.
0: Wasn't that? No, that is a big judgment call. It was on. I won't even say the name of the show. That's not fair. But the show itself, right? I went in there. I was doing the warm up on it. And I went into this room where they've been writing the show and stuff. And on the whiteboard, all the sketches, all the swearing was asterisked out on the whiteboard. And I was like, God, how fucked is this? That they're having to put asterisks.
2: How?
0: Yeah. F asterisk. Okay, yeah.
2: Right.
0: It felt so weird to me that they were censoring themselves before it had even gone onto air. It was like, you know, it's like, well, we can't.
1: So why write it in the first place?
0: Well, they did.
1: Let's write stuff we're not going to say. That gets complicated, doesn't it?
0: It was bizarre. And they also sat me down and gave me a mug that was a mug of 2 pints of lager, a packet of crisps, and I thought, I'm fucked. I shouldn't be here at all. But that's not to say BBC Comedy's done bad things at all, but it was like, it just seemed a weird way of having
1: it. It can get a bit too serious. I think people that surround it sometimes bill it as a little bit too serious, and it can be a bit weird.
0: Yeah.
1: My first time at the BBC, they just said, they came down and said, is Terry here? And a bloke stood up and went, yeah. And then he went upstairs for a impersonation show. And I really wish I could have been there, but they came back down about 15 minutes later, so cross.
0: Yeah.
1: They went, Terry Minot.
0: Yeah.
1: And then I had to go up. But it must be so good.
0: And then they went, although, in fairness, that bloke did a very good Terry Minot.
1: They were more cross when I went up. Yeah. John Bishop.
0: Yeah. Well, Terry, look, thanks for coming in, man.
2: Oh, it's, my pleasure.
0: It's been lovely. And do you want to read any more signs before you go?
1: No, that's enough signage.
0: That's all of it. Okay, fine.
2: So it starts on
1: Wednesday. Nothing behind you.
0: Yeah, you're looking there, aren't you? Go on.
2: Starts on Wednesday.
1: Wednesday, 10 o'clock, Channel 4.
0: Okay, and how many viewers do you want? What would be good for you?
1: Over three. Would be good.
0: Right,
2: so you're going to watch it, are you?
1: Probably.
0: We'll watch it. That's three. So you've already got three.
1: Well, then I've achieved everything.
0: Hang on, I've got a gig Wednesday. Have you got a gig?
2: No, I don't have a gig Wednesday, so I could watch it.
1: See how things, you just lose things and you gain
2: things. At least
1: things.
2: One
1: Life's
2: person.
1: So cruel.
0: If we tape it, does it count as ratings?
1: Yeah.
0: All right, fine.
1: Watch again.
0: Everybody tape it.
2: Yeah, get it taped.
0: Everybody listening, get it taped. Don't watch it live. Tape it.
1: Tape.
0: And then watch
1: on
0: it.
1: On your VHSs.
0: Yes. And then
1: your Betamax top loaders.
0: And what you can do then, when you get home and watch it, you can wind it back for all your best jokes. And you can let them and do them in the playground the next day. What's the age group that like it?
1: It's all over the place.
0: Is it? Yeah. 5-2.
2: Babies.
1: 5-5.5.
0: Brilliant. Well, look, thanks for coming in, man.
1: My pleasure.
0: No, it's not. It's our pleasure.
1: Aww.
0: And what song would you like? Millionaire by Dr. Rock?
1: Yeah, please.
0: Right, I'll put it on for you, mate. Not a problem to me at all. Although there's a little spoken intro.
4: Thank you.
1: Can you hear it?
0: Got you sniffing, though. Don't worry about that.
4: I'm not a bad person.
5: I know.
4: I don't drink and I don't kill.

0: Come here, baby. Stop crying. Put a quarter in the jukebox.
1: Dr. Hook. The villain off Peter Pan.
2: Thank you, Amanda. Sorry, I was just chatting to the producers.
1: Why do you get Volavons?
3: Amanda was halfway through tweeting something there from the Foobar account. No, it wasn't, you'd put, Amanda. What were you going to say?
1: What was it for?
4: You'll never know now.
3: No, fine, I'm going to finish it off.
1: Yeah.
3: For, no, it wasn't. No, just,
1: well, no,
3: I'll
1: not,
3: just tweet.
1: Not
3: I'll just tweet that. No, it wasn't.
1: No, it wasn't.
3: There you go. Done that now.
1: Yeah.
3: So good. No,
1: what,
3: it wasn't.
1: What other fun can we have on Twitter?
3: Oh, I don't know, mate.
1: All right.
3: I'm not feeling very fun because we don't have the full Magnificent Seven.
1: How many are left over?
3: Well, we still got.
1: Just music.
3: Yeah, go on. Someone who has a rash.
1: Yeah.
3: Someone who has killed an animal ever.
1: Right.
3: And a blind or partially blind person.
1: So we've got four so far.
3: Yeah, we got four.
1: Okay, 0330.
3: We only need three.
1: 0330, 223, 0200. If you are one of those three things, again, reminder, Zed.
3: We need someone who has a rash, someone who's killed an animal ever, or a blind or partially blind person.
1: 0330, 223, 0200. If you're any of those things.
3: Or whatever those numbers are in Braille.
1: I have killed an animal.
3: Have you?
1: Yeah, I don't know. I used to be a butcher.
3: Yeah, but that doesn't mean you've necessarily killed an animal.
1: No, I did. I killed a cow.
3: But that's true, though, isn't it? A butcher might never have killed an animal.
1: That
3: just
1: is true.
3: Handles dead meat. It's like a mortician hasn't killed a person.
1: Yeah, it's different, slightly different thing.
3: It's not.
1: It's massively unusual for somebody to be a master butcher or a working butcher and to have never killed an animal. That's hugely unlikely.
3: Master beta.
1: Yeah. My granddad made me... not that. My granddad made me... he took me to the abattoir and that and just...
3: Did he?
1: Yeah, because he felt that if you would... He hated it. He couldn't even watch and that sort of thing. But he had done it himself, but it was something...
3: My granddad took me to the beach. Carry on.
1: I went to the beach as well, my granddad. Yeah. The beach.
5: That's a blast from the past, isn't it?
3: So you went to... tell us about your trip to the abattoir.
1: Shot it in the head. What was that?
3: That was someone killing a cow outside.
1: Oh, I wanted to kill that one!
3: Tell us about your trip to the abattoir with your granddad.
1: It was a long, long time ago.
3: Go on, take us through it. What did you have for breakfast that morning?
1: Almost certainly a pie.
3: For breakfast?
1: Yeah, because we started really, really early, right, at the butcher's. Yeah. We started proper early, like 7 o'clock.
3: Did you always have a pie with your granddad for breakfast?
1: I would always have a pie.
3: That's good. What's good about granddads, because they just want to make their grandchildren happy. And it's not their responsibility to keep them healthy.
1: No.
3: So I remember when I was little, I used to go and stay with my grandma and grandpa.
1: Yeah.
3: But then my grandma went away with my mum on holiday once, so it was just me and my grandpa.
1: Yeah.
3: And about after a week, my mum came back and walked into the living room, and it was about 6-7 in the morning. And I was sat there watching my favourite video at a little table, and my grandpa was making my breakfast in the kitchen.
1: Brilliant.
3: And he went, "What do you want to drink with your breakfast?" And I went, "Coca-Cola, please, Grandma." Brought in a big cup of Coke.
1: Amazing.
3: Yeah. And I had to stay with my dad once for like 2 weeks while my mum went on holiday, and I had fish fingers, chips and onion rings every night for supper.
1: Wow. I reckon that I almost certainly had pies
3: for breakfast.
1: I would have had at least 6 pies.
3: Yeah. A day?
1: A day.
3: That is a lot of pies.
1: No, because we sold them at the shop.
3: That is a legitimate answer to the question, who ate all the pies?
1: Yeah, no. Yeah. I would have at least 6. So a quid each. I have 6 quid of pies a day.
3: Yeah.
1: And I'd literally just, have one when we got there.
3: Yeah.
1: And then maybe another one straight away. They were really nice pies.
3: Can you find a pie as good these days?
1: No. And also, I can't get those pies, because those pies, this is the weird way it works. My granddad supplied the meat for the pies to the people who made them, and then they gave the pies
3: back
1: and we sold them in the shop. But
3: That's
1: they sold them in other places as well. So I can't get those pies.
3: Because I wouldn't know where to get a good pie. And I love a pie.
1: Do you?
3: Right, but I wouldn't think, oh, I'm going to go to this place and get
1: a
3: pie.
1: Do you like a hairy pie? That's a Chubby Brown impression.
3: Yeah.
1: I watched Chubby Brown's DVD, his newest one, the other day.
3: Yeah.
1: Made Angela Barnes watch it.
3: Yeah.
1: I could thoroughly advise that. Make Angela Barnes watch Chubby Brown and then watch her. Don't watch the DVD. I mean, hugely, hugely offensive.
3: Yeah.
1: Right? And I defended Chubby Brown for many years.
3: Yeah. Before. Physically.
1: Yeah, absolutely. Bodyguard.
3: Yeah.
1: But he was never racist. He was never racist back in the day. And then he got throat cancer, came back, and he was really, really racist for some reason. All about asylum seekers claiming benefits, which isn't even a thing. You can't if you're an asylum seeker, illegal immigrant status. But at the end of his show, at the end of the DVD, he does the show. He's a bit off the ball as well. He's a lot off the ball in that.
3: Just an old angry man,
1: who struggles to talk because his throat comes from that. And it's kind of sad. It was kind of sad, but it was also his material. A lot of it was abhorrent. But at the end of it, it's just him sat as the credits roll, no shirt on, backstage going, political correctness has fucking ruined this job. And it's all just jokes. It's all just jokes. So don't get on your high horse about it and all this sort of stuff.
3: Yeah.
1: And then he went, anyone who knows me will tell you that I'll always say a lifetime of love is worth more than a 3-minute fuck any day of the week. And I actually thought, that's kind of a beautiful sentiment.
3: Yeah.
1: It kind of is. You know, a lifetime of love is better than a 3-minute fuck. It's kind of a beautiful sentiment.
3: You know what? A nicer soul has never broken the day's bread.
1: Fuck off. But then he does the thing of his top 10 pies. It's really bizarre. It's really bizarre. It might be on YouTube or something. Go and look up Chubby Brown top 10 pies. It's a really bizarre little film that they've made.
3: I just seen one interview with Chubby Brown where he went, you know, people expect me to swear all the time in life. It's not like I'm doing this every day. I'm not going into the Baker's and saying 3 fucking Gustav slices.
1: That's funny.
3: Yeah.
1: I was also going to talk about Bobby Bull, I was telling you earlier on.
3: Yeah.
1: I got Bobby Bull to record the intro to my Edinburgh show.
3: Yeah, that's amazing.
1: Right? Which I'm so happy about, because I've got his music, and then it's Bobby introducing me onto the stage.
3: Yeah.
1: And I actually said to Bob...
3: Just something for the kids.
1: Totally, yeah. You know,
3: yeah, he was out with the kids, yeah.
1: Well, it's totally for me.
3: Yeah,
1: and
3: yeah.
1: And I said to Bobby, I said, that's the sort of thing that could potentially lift me every night.
3: Yeah. That's brilliant, isn't it?
1: I'm feeling shit about it, and then I'll hear you introduce me.
3: Yeah,
1: that's really, to me, that's cool. As a 5-year-old, fucking when I was
3: a 5-year-old.
1: You fuck a
3: 5-year-old.
1: I fuck a 5-year-old.
3: Bobby Ball introduces you. Yeah, you fuck
1: a 5-year-old.
3: And
1: then I walk on. No, I do it before we walk on.
3: Yeah.
1: No, I thought it was a great thing. I thought it was really, really fun. And,
3: yeah.
1: And nice for me. But anyway, we did it. We did it straight after the recording the other night. And then he said, come to my dressing room, we'll do that then. So we recorded it really, really fast. And I asked, thanks so much, Bobby. And it's an absolute pleasure, And then we were still chatting. And he just started taking his clothes off. he had his costume on from the show still, right? And we're chatting. He just pulled his trousers off.
3: Yeah.
1: And he was wearing his boxers.
3: Bobby's balls.
1: Yeah, Bobby's balls were there. And I was like, oh, Bobby's taking his trousers off. And then he took his shirt off.
3: Yeah.
1: So he was just stood there.
3: In his boxers.
1: In his boxer shorts. But, like, not, in no way alluding to it. Just, just chatting.
3: Yeah.
1: We're now on. Little barrel bloke. Right, just chatting away like that. And then there was a fucking knock on the door.
3: Yeah.
1: And costume came to get his costume. But I'm just stood in there with Bobby and he's arm naked. And I went, we weren't doing anything. And costume like, oh, shall I leave you alone? I went, no, come in. More the merrier. What about you, Liam? Have you ever had a nudie with Bobby Ball in your dressing room?
5: No, just Tommy Cannon.
1: Tommy Cannon, of course. The more aggressive lover, I believe.
3: Yeah. Bobby's ball's a little bit more delicate than Tommy's Cannon.
1: I like the way that's brilliant as well. I like the way that Liam just moved this conversation on.
3: Yeah, trying to get away from... What, are you not comfortable around old men's genitals?
1: What's the matter, Liam?
5: I've got no issue with old men's genitals.
1: Well,
5: it's just famous old TV I don't want to think of Bobby Ball like that.
1: Why do you want to think about him? More gentle.
5: Yeah, sort of just giving me a hug whilst telling me it's all going to be okay.
1: No, I don't think he could ever do that.
3: No.
5: No.
1: I think he'd say, you know, some days it'll go right, some days it'll go wrong, but I'm always here for you. Do you know what I mean?
5: Oh, I would really like that. Can you arrange that?
1: No.
3: Where are you calling from, Liam?
5: I'm calling from Leeds.
1: All of it.
5: Oh, sorry?
1: Where are you, like, are you in a house?
5: I'm in a house, yeah.
1: Croissants.
3: That's just a little burp there, Liam.
1: Did it make you jump?
5: A little bit, yeah.
1: That one?
5: Quite loud.
1: Yeah.
5: I was prepared for that.
1: Okay, mate. Are you in your own house?
5: Yep.
1: Good.
3: Are you calling about Magnificent Seven, Liam?
1: I should tell you now, Liam.
5: I am.
1: I should tell you now, the other line is ringing at the moment, okay?
3: Yeah.
1: So unless you start bringing it, I'm going to go straight to his other call.
3: I know, but you will also realise...
5: I killed an animal.
3: He's brought it. Here we go.
1: Well done.
3: You've killed an animal. Here we go.
1: So Magnificent Seven, Liam's already given it away, but he has killed an animal.
3: What size? Actually, let's try and guess what animal he's killed.
1: Pig.
3: A pig. Liam, have you killed a pig or have you killed
5: lower,
3: a dog?
5: Lower.
3: Lower in terms of what? In terms of dignity or size?
1: I reckon rabbit.
5: Size. Rabbit. Dignity far more.
1: Rabbit.
5: Lower, but you're getting close.
3: Cat.
5: A bit lower.
1: Mouse.
5: Bigger.
3: Hamster.
5: What's another thing that's like a hamster?
3: Guinea pig.
5: Bit more like a hamster.
1: Raji.
5: Bit more like a hamster.
1: Penguin pig!
3: Pig? You've already said pig, mate.
1: Oh, shit. Rabbit?
3: Rabbit? Rabbit, Liam?
1: Got it. Lizard. Lizard. Lizard. Is it a lizard or not? Lizard.
5: No.
3: Not snake. Snake.
1: Snake. Snake. I think it's a snake! Oh, the music has put me off. Let's guess some more.
3: All right.
1: Gerbil.
5: Gerbil.
1: Yay! Got it. Thank you.
3: Gerbil.
1: Chris Barry.
3: So you kill? How and why would you kill a gerbil? You fucking maniac!
1: Was it on purpose?
5: I dropped a guitar on it.
3: Can I just say, Ray was halfway through a sip of Coke when you said that, and that Coke is now down his face.
1: Perfect way of killing a gerbil, that, isn't it?
3: Electric or acoustic?
1: It's why.
5: Electric.
3: Yeah, that'll do it.
1: Electric gerbil, amazing. And that's why you don't see many gerbils in bands, isn't it? Because it's a liability.
3: Yeah.
1: Did you do it on purpose? Tell the truth.
5: No, I was really upset. He was free in the porch, and I dropped a guitar on it.
3: And why did you have a guitar in the porch?
5: That's where the guitar lived.
1: Well, you play a guitar in the porch. No, I've never played a guitar in the porch, mate.
3: You're a granddad from a Western.
1: Leave him alone, I play a guitar in the porch. Just tinkling away. And what was the aftermath, man? What did it look like? Was it squash? Was all blood everywhere?
5: It was legs splayed, tail flicking with the dead sort of impulses. No blood.
1: No.
5: I did give the guitar a bit of a wash.
3: Yeah, you want to do that. That's a pretty rock and roll death for a gerbil, though, isn't it?
5: That's what I thought. He's an old gerbil. He's a bit ill. And I thought, if he's going to go...
3: Yeah, it's either that or up someone's arse, isn't it?
1: Yeah, or just die natural causes. Yeah. What was it your gerbil?
5: It was, yeah.
1: And how did you feel about it at the end?
5: I was upset, sad.
1: How old were you?
5: About 14, probably.
1: Did you eat it?
5: Yeah.
1: If you ran a child over and it died, would you eat it?
3: Tell truth, Liam. Tell truth.
1: It's a good moral question.
5: I'd ask the parents, but like, if we're all in on it, then you know, yeah, totes. Yeah.
1: No, because people say, don't they? You know, all the right on people and that. All these loony left, right? They all say, if you run over an animal, you should take it home and eat it.
3: Yeah, so it's not a waste. It's not a waste of a life.
1: But do you apply that if you like? Say, there's a little girl, right? She's four.
3: Yeah.
1: She's in a party dress because she's on her way to a party.
3: Yeah, that's how you know she's four. She's got a balloon that says, I'm four on it.
1: Four today, right?
3: Yeah.
1: She's running across the road. Can you picture her, Liam? Right? She's got little blonde pigtails.
3: Yeah.
1: Lovely little angel face. A nicer soul, never broke the day's bread. And she's in a party frock. She's got little... she's wearing ballet shoes because she wants to start doing ballet, but she doesn't know any ballet yet. But she got them for her birthday.
3: Yeah.
5: All right.
1: That morning. And she's crossing the road. She's full of excitement, full of fun. Loving life, and then you're in there in your big car, right? Smash into her.
3: Boom.
1: Bang. She fucking flies up in the air, face down on the windscreen. You see her final expression.
3: It's her hand, this is the worst thing, her hand that's holding the balloon comes off, and it's a helium balloon, so her hand floats away into the sky.
1: Right, that happens, right? She was laughing as she was running across the road, so as her face hits your windscreen, she's still laughing.
3: Yeah.
1: Because her mind hasn't caught up with what's going on. But you see a look of horror and shock in her eyes, but then you realise it's far too late, and you see all the life just falls out of her as she herself falls down the bonnet, onto the floor, onto the concrete, dead, gone. You've killed her, Liam.
3: So
1: do you then put her in the boot, take her home and eat her?
5: No, if I was going to eat a kid, I wouldn't want one that would have been smushed, you know?
3: You She's just not want that a fresh smushed. Kid.
5: No, you want someone that's got a bit of, want someone that's been killed in a more humane manner.
1: Okay, can I just let you know that the body is intact, it's just the head that's...
5: Oh, it's intact!
1: The head is fucked.
3: The head is a write-off.
1: Yeah, as it banged off...
5: That is my best bit.
1: Really?
5: Well, no, because if it dies, scared, then all the muscles will be all tense. It'll be quite a...
3: No, she's laughing.
5: What you got to do is... you got to trick him first, right?
1: Yeah.
3: Hang on, we're talking about if you accidentally kill a child, would you eat it? We're not talking about hunting for children.
1: Yeah, we're not talking about tricking a child into a trap so you can eat it.
3: Yeah.
5: There's a moment where you know the kid's going to die, you may as well distract it first.
1: How would you distract it?
3: How do you know it's going to die? What, so you're just heading to, you're a few miles away and you know there's a kid in the road, you think, well, I'll probably hit that.
1: I mean, this was meant to be an accident.
5: Exactly.
3: It's an accident, Liam. We're not talking about actively going out and seeking dinner from children.
1: It's an accident. If you've accidentally smashed a little girl to pieces, like with your car, and she dies, do you then
3: scoop
1: her up,
3: or
1: put her in the boot, take her home, cook her, and eat her? Or do you just report it to the relevant authorities?
5: Oh, it's really tricky.
1: It is, isn't it?
5: Turns out at a McDonald's. If there's a McDonald's on the way home, no.
1: There's not. All of the food outlets are closed.
3: What do you think they put in McDonald's? At service stations, what do you think there is at McDonald's?
5: What's a little girl doing playing on the street at that hour?
1: She's on her way to her birthday party, you idiot!
3: / on her way back, yeah, we haven't decided yet.
1: We haven't decided that yet.
5: A way back at 2 a.m. in the morning?
1: It mentioned 2 a.m. in the morning!
3: No one said 2 a.m. in the morning, and they wouldn't anyway, because 8 a.m. means morning, you wally!
1: He's right. He's got you there, Liam.
3: Apologise now for this phone call. Apologise to our listeners.
1: Apologise.
5: Really sorry.
1: Yeah, that's fine.
3: You're in Magnificent 7.
1: You're in Magnificent 7. We'll speak to you again soon, Liam. We've also got Paul on line 2. Paul, are you there?
6: I am, yeah.
1: Wow, you held for a long time. Sorry about that, man. Are you calling for
6: that's
1: Magnificent
6: right.
1: 7?
6: I am.
1: I mean, look...
6: It turns out that...
1: Has he just took it?
6: Also killed.
1: Oh. Disaster!
3: Right.
1: Disaster!
3: So, this is what happens in this scenario, Paul.
1: I literally just put that phone down then and it started ringing again.
3: Ugh.
1: Do you know what? I hate it when the phone just keeps ringing.
3: Yeah.
1: Because you know what? It's the other thing. This isn't even a call-in show.
3: No, it's not.
1: This isn't even a discussion show. Yeah. Me and Ed can't do any of our brilliant comedy because people just keep calling in all the time.
3: Something wrong with the phone line.
1: Give us a call in 0330 230 200, but this isn't a call-in show. Maybe we should do a call-in show.
3: We should do, really.
1: A discussion show. I think we'd be good at that. We'd get the call-in,
3: to be honest,
1: at least.
3: We're both too busy.
1: Yeah.
3: Paul, in this scenario, if you have killed a bigger animal than Liam, I'm willing to bump Liam.
1: No, we'll listen. It might be
3: we'll listen.
1: Because Liam's death was good.
3: Yeah, it was a good death. Well,
1: but
3: all I'm saying is that is still up for grabs. If you killed a cow by fucking it to death, then that might be in there.
1: But don't lie about it, Paul.
3: Otherwise, if you've got a rash, that's still up for grabs. Or if you're blind or partially blind. But first, let's hear about the animal. Have you ever killed an animal ever? And if so, what was it and how did you kill it, Paul?
6: I have.
1: Go on, I'm listening.
6: I may have a big cock, but I've never fucked a cow.
1: But he might have a big cock.
3: No, he does. He sent a picture of it last week.
1: Oh, is he the 10-inch cock man?
3: Paul, what animal have you killed?
1: I don't think we ever got that picture.
6: Well, I thought it was a fox, but it turned out that he was being chased by a badger. So, I killed two animals.
1: Well, you've got to decide.
3: So you killed a fox and a badger, which one are you going with?
1: You've got to decide, mate. You have got to decide.
6: I'll go badger.
3: Right, you've gone badger, that's good. And how did you kill the badger, Paul? Did you beat it to death with your meat?
6: No, I was driving down the road and a fox shot out in front of me.
1: So the fox shot the badger?
6: No, and then it turned out that a badger was tracing it, so the badger went over the other side of the car under the back wheel.
1: Oh, so right. You interrupted a chase?
6: Yes.
1: You were like them spikes that the police put out, but you took out a badger and a fox.
3: Now, I actually think... Now, in my head, Paul, if I did that, I would be worried that rather than chasing each other, they were actually just gallivanting around and they were in love.
1: Yeah.
3: And
1: you're in love, Paul.
3: Playing kiss chase. And
6: oh, you're such a romantic, Eddie.
3: Yeah, well, you just.
1: I agree, though. I think they're in love and all.
3: Yeah, you just ruined a Disney film, Paul.
1: Yeah, you knackered it, mate.
3: You ruined the fox and the badger with your big wheels.
1: Like the fox and the hounds ending, but it happened first. Yeah.
3: Now, I think dropping a guitar on a gerbil is better than that.
1: Sorry, Paul.
3: So, here's hoping.
1: No disrespect for you, though, Paul. But yeah, same. I think.
6: No.
3: Have you got a rash, Paul?
6: Not at the moment. I have had.
1: What rash have you had, and how recent was it?
6: Is it at the bottom of my legs?
3: Is that where the end of it rubs against it?
1: That's amazing. That's amazing. Both of you at the same time. okay.
6: No, I keep that spotlessly clean, as you could see, but in the picture.
1: We I've not seen the picture. We didn't. I don't think we ever got it.
3: Oh. Our producer Nat got it, but and she's not in this week. So
1: she isn't.
3: I think you've given us swooning.
1: Give her a swooning.
3: Are you blind or partially blind, Paul? We're holding out for this.
6: I and have optic neuritis. So,
3: oh, what's that? I'm getting there. You're getting there.
6: It's yeah.
1: Is that one of the Pokemons? What is the optic? What is it called again?
6: Optic neuritis.
1: What is that?
6: It's when neurons connected to your eyes are fucked up because of the MS, and they start telling your eyeballs different things to what they should be.
1: Is it a good thing or a power? Like, is it a power or a bad thing?
3: Are you an X-Man, Paul?
6: It's bad,
1: right? So it doesn't mean like you can see through walls or anything.
3: Magneto's a bit bad, isn't it?
1: Say again, Paul.
6: I said I like the idea of that. Like Adam Hill said, he doesn't want to be called disabled. He'd rather be called a mutant.
1: Mutant, yeah, yeah.
6: No one would park in his space.
1: Okay, but he's just got no leg, hasn't he? Whereas you can see for miles with your bionic eye. If I've got this right,
3: yeah.
6: Well, I wish I could. Then I could see what Nat's doing with that picture.
1: Oh, good God Almighty! So technically, you've probably got a rash in your eye, haven't you? Somewhere.
3: Do you think you could? Do you think we could medically say that you've got a rash in your eye?
6: I'll go with that.
3: Yes,
1: excellent. So we have Paul,
3: person with a rash.
1: It's Port Magnificent Seven because he has got a rash in his eye. It's inside it. So is there anyone left to go?
3: There's only one left to go. We need a blind or partially blind person.
1: Well, Paul would cover that, really, but we can't have the same thing. He's got a rash in his eyes, blind or partially blind, isn't he?
3: Yeah.
1: We need a blind or partially blind person. Thanks a lot, Paul, for calling in, man.
6: You're welcome, mate.
1: Stay safe. We need one more. One more to complete Magnificent Seven.
3: Do we know any blind...
1: So early in the show.
3: Do we know any blind people?
1: I do.
3: Do you?
1: Yeah.
3: Do you?
1: Yeah.
3: Who?
1: Mr. Mago.
3: Mr. No, but he won't call in, though.
1: David Blunkett!
3: Columbo? Everyone know, PDT has changed his profile picture on Twitter to the boss from Sonic the Hedgehog.
1: Fantastic. Give us a call, 0330 223 0200, if you are blind or partially blind. By the way, you are also going to complete Magnificent Seven. I am aware this is a challenge for you. Find the phone. Get to the phone. Try and work out what numbers you're pressing and give us a call. 0330 223 0200. So depending what sort of phone you're on, the O is the bottom middle one. Then you want to go twice on the top right.
3: This is if you don't have one of the ones where you have to wind it round.
1: Back to the bottom middle. Right up to the top middle. Press that twice. One across to top right. Press that once. Back down to bottom middle. Press that once. Up to the middle again. Top middle. Press that once. Back down to bottom middle, press that twice, and you will have called 0330 223 0200.
3: And that's how you fill time on the radio.
1: And what you've got to do then with your hand is you've got to work out where the wire is on the phone.
3: There we go.
1: And that bit is the bit you put near your mouth. The bit where the wire comes out, you put that near your mouth, and the other bit you put on your ear. You won't know this, but at the side of your head, you've got two sticky out things called ears.
3: They're ears.
1: You will never send them. But put the phone against that, right? And just talk. Just talk normally.
3: Yeah.
1: If you can talk normally, because a lot of the blind people, they talk like, hello, I'm blind.
3: PDT's reminded us we know someone who wears glasses.
1: We do?
3: Yeah.
1: Who?
3: You said you were going to call him earlier.
1: I mean, is your phone going to go off this entire show?
3: It's the fucking Twitter, mate. You can't get angry about it.
1: I can watch. Watch it. Watch this. Mate! Get your fucking phone off, mate! You great bloody nana!
3: I can't check the Peacock and Gamble Twitter if I've only got the iPad.
1: I've turned my phone off.
3: Yeah, well, I'm checking the Peacock and Gamble Twitter.
1: I've just turned mine off.
3: Right.
1: Just left it. I'm not saying you should. I'm just saying what I have done.
3: Right.
1: And do you know what? I think I might keep it off now. Till Edinburgh. I'm just getting... All I get on there...
3: Don't do that, because what if you...
1: Good comes of my phone. Just turn it off.
3: Well, what if you turn it back on and you've just literally had nothing...
1: Well, that's nothing new, is it?
3: Is this all the time? Nothing new happens all the time.
1: Yeah. The wonder stuff with nothing new happens all the time.
3: Deeply dippy.

0: Just so you know, we're in the studio at the moment, and there's no one here.
1: No one here. No producer.
0: No one here at all. No producer. I just literally just shouted and went, Amanda! Because Amanda's producing our show today.
1: Yeah.
0: And that's next door with Gerald Christmas, I think.
1: No one's here.
0: I think they're on an affair.
1: No one's here, mate.
0: No one's here at all. We can literally do whatever we want, and no one can stop it.
1: Well, I mean, technically, that's true anyway.
0: No, it's not, mate. Oh, good one.
1: Don't give a fuck.
0: Couldn't care less, could you not? No, apparently there are rules. There are things we can and can't say.
1: Really?
0: Yeah, I was told that this week on my phone call.
1: Oh.
0: You can't say that.
1: Right.
0: You are bringing me down in front of my peers.
1: Yeah, soon you'll be going on a very long holiday.
0: That was a belting bit. That was a great bit.
1: Yeah.
0: And I don't know if he knows that, because I am soon.
1: Yeah.
0: I'm going on a very long holiday soon. But Fubar have considered me important enough, and yourself, to just record it from there.
1: Yeah.
0: Going to do that.
1: We do it from there.
0: It's a bit of a pain in the arse, though, isn't it?
1: It's not a holiday as such, is it?
0: It's not an holiday as such. Depends how you look at it, really, doesn't it?
1: It's pretty much the hardest month's work every year.
0: Yeah.
1: For, well, we pay to do it.
0: The other thing I was shouting at as well was, they said, we pay to do it. They they said, the person that shouted at me on the phone said, that we are responsible for how our fans act.
1: Yeah.
0: That's our fault.
1: Yeah.
0: We are responsible, even though I'm...
1: It's very easy to say that if you've got no fans.
0: Yeah.
1: Is it? I'm sure they can be responsible for how their listeners react.
0: Yeah.
1: And act. But if there's no listeners, then you can be perfectly in control.
0: The man has just come back now.
1: Yeah.
0: Put the song back on. You have just missed a lot of important things on this show. Shouldn't have gone missing. Or there should have been someone sat there. Have a listen back to it later on. You'll find out what was said. No, it's interesting, isn't it? It's, we were told that we're goading our fans into doing it, apparently.
1: Mm.
0: Which I don't think is true. In fact, I actually said on the record.
1: Don't.
0: Last week I said on our show, don't at people in.
1: No.
0: Said that. I'm not bothered either way now.
1: No.
0: Because I'm going to go on a long holiday soon anyway.
1: Yeah.
0: I'm very, very much looking forward to my long holiday. I wonder where he's going to take me. Can't wait to find out where he takes me.
1: Honolulu.
0: Yeah.
1: Wherever he takes you, I hope it's a beach holiday, and I hope he wears a coconut bra.
0: Can't be a beach holiday, can't it? Because if Greenpeace are around, they'll drag him back in the woods. you're listening to Peacock and Gamble. Peacock and Gamble, here on FUBAR Radio. We are still waiting for a blind person to ring us.
1: Yeah. We've still got 40 minutes in this show.
0: No.
1: We've still got 40
0: Amanda, we were shouting you during the song, because we needed you to do something, so can you come in a second and take this number down for me and call it for me? So we can call it live on air. it's quite important.
1: We've got some regular sections still left to do.
0: Yeah.
1: Raise science.
0: Oh, fuck, yeah. I've got science. I'll do this. I'm just going to do this.
1: You got some science?
0: Yeah.
1: Also, remember that little regular section we set up where we speak to someone on the phone and we make them do stuff?
0: Yeah, we've not done that for a couple of weeks. We've not done that for a while.
1: Zoe Fell hasn't called in today.
0: Has she not?
1: No.
0: Well, thank heaven for small mercies.
1: But she's easy to... We'll make her do stuff.
0: We'll go literally straight into that call.
2: Well, I have to bring them out there.
0: Do you?
2: Yeah.
0: Oh, shit.
1: The equipment in this studio is absolutely awful.
0: Is there no way of calling from here so we can just talk to the person straight away? It's fine, it's not.
2: Is it?
0: Yes, it's absolutely fine.
1: Yeah, yeah.
2: No, I need to do it out there.
0: Okay. I think if you do that, they won't come on the air.
2: What if I don't say anything and just put them straight through?
1: Oh, yeah, do that.
0: But how quickly can we do that? Because then you'd have to run through, wouldn't you, and press the buttons?
2: Yeah.
0: I think they'd have hung up in that time.
1: I don't think they would. Did you say nothing?
0: Do you not think?
1: No. Just try it.
0: Okay, probably say, can you hold for a second?
1: Discuss this during a song.
0: Yeah, so I've got a caller for you. Hold for a second. I don't even know. Zoe Fell, what? Were you just saying she's not called in?
1: She'd be a good roving reporter. She's done it before, hasn't she?
0: She's got glasses as well, hasn't she?
1: She's got glasses, partially blind.
0: Yeah.
1: Glasses count, by the way, guys. What are you doing?
0: I'm trying to do a burp.
1: Right.
0: There we go.
1: Oh,
0: you know when you've got a burp and you just can't do it?
1: You know that's when you suddenly realise you agree with someone?
0: Minnie the Moocher. So we're still waiting for a blind person. 0330 223 0200. That's my number.
1: I never thought that would be me. Just sat here waiting for a blind person.
0: Weird, isn't it?
1: On the radio.
0: What things would it be like?
1: And then that'll be us.
0: Then we're done.
1: Yeah.
0: As soon as we find a blind person, we can just go home then, can't we?
1: Yeah, because basically, this is the way we've decided our radio show works. Yeah. We're not on till 4. We're on until we get our Magnificent 7.
0: Yeah, yeah. We have got till 4 to get our Magnificent 7.
1: Yeah. But if we get it early...
0: Yeah.
1: Like next week, we might bag it 1:30.
0: I had a feeling we were going to get it before, you know.
1: Yeah.
0: I thought we were going to get it like in the first hour, and that'd be the end of it.
1: Yeah, I was looking forward to it. We could have gone and had lunch at a normal time.
0: What sort of lunch would you like for 12 for lunch? So you're going straight away today, or do you want to stay for a cup of coffee?
1: I'll stay for a cup of coffee.
0: Like that, I feel a bit lonely.
1: Yeah.
0: Yeah.
1: Stay for a cup of coffee, then I got to go. Got to go shops.
0: What are you going to get in?
1: Presents.
0: What for?
1: Birthday.
0: Your birthday?
1: Nope.
0: My birthday?
1: Nope.
0: Whose birthday?
1: someone else's.
0: Oh. Don't know what presents you could be getting there. I would like a present for my birthday.
1: I know, I gave you a present for your birthday.
0: I know, it's the only present I got. Well, I got two presents, technically, but...
1: Yeah.
0: That was it. Angela Barnes said she got me a present, and she kept going, oh, I'm going to give it you live on air.
1: Yeah, and then she...
0: And she just stopped talking about it.
1: Yeah, well, that's the best thing to do with presents, I think. Just say you've got a present, so you get that initial
0: appreciation. Well, I did that
1: with
0: you. I realised I did that with you on your birthday.
1: Did you?
0: Yeah, on your birthday, because I was giving you a big framed picture.
1: Yeah.
0: Of our tour poster with all the tickets.
1: With all the tickets around it,
0: And I've bought the frame, and I've got all the stuff.
1: Yeah.
0: And it was sort of a weird time for me to be doing stuff at that point.
1: Yeah.
0: And I just never got around to doing it.
1: No.
0: So I've still not given you a birthday present.
1: That's all right.
0: It's not.
1: What? No, but I know that it's...
0: What
1: it's there, and the promise is there.
0: What I'm going to do is I'm going to bring all that stuff to Edinburgh.
1: Right, okay.
0: I'm going to bring it all to Edinburgh.
1: Yeah.
0: And then I'm going to just make it in Edinburgh, and then you can carry it home.
1: Right, okay.
0: Is that all right?
1: Perfect.
2: It's not who you think it is.
0: Hello?
3: Hello?
1: Right, Zoe, Fel.
0: You come on too loud.
1: Why? You always come on too loud.
0: You come on too loud.
3: That's too loud.
1: It's too loud again. Where are you, Zoe?
3: Sorry. I'm in the car.
0: You're too loud.
1: Right. Are you driving a car?
3: No, I'm not.
0: You're still too loud.
3: Sorry.
0: That's too loud.
1: That's exactly the same volume, Zoe. Okay, that's just weird. This is weird.
0: Do something with your voice. There we go.
1: Better.
0: That's fine.
1: Better. Okay.
0: Just speak at that. Not... Ah! Right.
3: Sorry.
0: It just makes people jump.
1: Right.
0: So just keep... Just
1: Who's driving the car, Zoe?
3: My dad's driving the car.
0: Ooh, is that your new boyfriend?
3: No.
0: Ooh, what's your dad's name?
3: Nell? It's short for Melvin.
0: Mel?
1: Mel Fell?
3: Yeah.
0: Ooh,
3: yeah.
0: Zoe and Mel up a tree, K-I-K-A. Zoe and Mel up a tree, K-I-S-S-I-N-G.
1: That's not the tune.
0: How long have you been going out with each other for?
1: All your life?
3: 23 years.
0: To kiss him?
3: I think it's serious.
0: Have you got to second base with him yet or not?
1: It's Zoe, kisses her dad. What a gay lord.
0: Sorry, hang on. He doesn't like creep in your bedroom at night or anything, does he? It could be quite inappropriate.
3: Well, I wouldn't know. I've not been living there for the last year, so maybe.
0: Did you leave because he was interfering with you? That's a perfectly valid question.
1: Yeah.
0: We can have a grown-up conversation about this. Is that why you left, Zoe?
3: Okay, sorry, a grown-up conversation about incest. Is that what's happening
0: it's
3: now?
0: Not really incest. It's more abuse, isn't it?
1: Yeah.
0: Incest would be when it's consensual both ways.
3: Oh, okay.
0: Unless it was that. Was it that?
3: No, because nothing ever happened.
0: Thank God for that.
1: Always good. I don't know if you've been listening to the show today, Zoe, but we've been checking with every caller if their dad's been sneaking into their rooms late at night.
0: And so far, no one at all. Thank God.
3: I'll be honest, I've barely been able to listen to, like, any of the show because the app's so shit.
0: Right, and you thought you'd come on the show and say that publicly?
1: No, I'm glad.
0: Because that'll be good, that'll sell the show better.
1: I'm glad, we've still just had constant callers.
0: Yeah, weird that, isn't it? That nobody can hear the show, but everyone keeps calling in.
1: So where's your dad driving you to, Zoe?
3: My dad is driving me home to Plymouth.
0: The Big Apple. Up in Plymouth, there's a statue of a fish.
3: A what?
0: There's a statue of a fish.
3: It's not a fish, it's a prawn.
1: Shellfish.
0: I was that far off cutting her off for that.
1: Yeah, he should have done.
0: That is unbelievable.
1: Is he calling in for Magnificent Seven, Zoe?
3: I assume so, yes.
0: What do you mean you assume so?
3: Well, someone tweeted me and told me to call in.
0: Who tweeted you?
3: Shush, lady doing the directions game.
0: Have you got someone that looks after you?
1: we were looking for a roving reporter who was going to do stuff for us, but if you're in the car, it's quite... Cover your dad's eyes.
0: I've got a good one. Cover your dad's eyes, right? When he starts swerving, just open your door and fall out.
3: Yeah. You know, there's apparently a story, like, in
1: You've
3: my family...
1: You've gone loud again!
0: You have gone very loud.
3: Sorry. Apparently my grandma once fell out of the car when it was moving.
1: Right. No, that was Brian Harvey. Ago. Brian Harvey, that was. Did she eat too many baked potatoes?
3: She didn't have baked potatoes. No, no baked potatoes.
1: No, they've lied to you there, Zoe. They've taken Brian Harvey's story and told you it's part of your family.
0: Did she die?
3: Oh, OK. No. Well, she's out, but not because of that.
0: Then she did die.
1: Yeah, so she fell out the
3: my
1: car and she died.
3: My dad is now having a little giggle, so that's nice.
1: How fast was the car going when your gran fell out of it?
3: I don't know. You know when gran fell out of the car?
0: Brilliant radio.
3: Oh, he's apparently saying no, so apparently I've made this up, so that's fine. Oh, do you know how fast the car was going? Okay, he doesn't know.
0: Okay.
1: All right.
3: Okay, sorry.
0: Can you have a guess?
3: Have a guess? No. I don't think Dad's playing today.
1: Call in if you know what speed the car was going when Zoe's grandma fell out of it.
0: Zoe?
3: Hello.
0: You know we do Roving Reporter?
3: Yeah.
0: You had a lot of fun, didn't you, at the Tesco garage the other week?
3: Yeah, it was fun.
0: Right, I've got a good one for you now, right?
3: Oh, God.
0: Right, pretend you finished the call, right?
3: Right.
0: And then just, like, sort of hum to yourself, go, and then go, Dad, no one ever explained to me what this bleeding is. Right? And then, but you've got to play it really straight. You've got to play it completely straight. Right? You're right.
1: Yeah, I'm alright.
0: And we've got to see if your dad will then explain to you about periods.
1: Try and get your dad to explain to you about periods.
0: Alright.
1: Sorry.
3: Okay, talk to you later,
0: Bye.
3: Like, what's that ever explained to you? What is that weird bleeding thing that happens, like, every month then? You know, like, every month, like, I bleed and I don't know why. No one ever explained it to me.
0: I think they're taking the best. I can't hear him.
3: I'll tell you what he just said, right? He said, I'll bleed more if he punches me on the nose. And that's nice.
0: Brilliant. Lovely bit of abuse there.
1: Thank you, Zoe. That was great. Now, before you go, Zoe.
0: Plymouth
3: yeah?
0: abuse.
1: Would you say if you took your. What can you see if you take your glasses off?
3: Barely a thing. I'm very, very short-sighted. I've technically got an astigmatism.
1: And would that be considered partial blindness?
3: Yes.
1: It would be.
3: I think so.
0: No, I mean, according to a doctor, that's important.
1: If it's astigmatism and you can't see without your glasses on, do you think you'd be partially blind?
3: Yes.
1: Yes. Great.
3: Yes.
1: Mate.
0: Ask your dad what the big things are that have grown on your front. Is Zoe the blind one?
1: Zoe's the blind one, mate.
0: Zoe, you've completed Magnificent Seven.
3: Shut up, seriously.
1: Yeah.
0: Okay, so, no, sorry, we'll go. apparently Zoe said we have to shut up. She has completed Magnificent Seven, so let's have a little celebration.
1: Yeah, let's
0: do it.
1: It's
0: weird, isn't it? So put that on.
1: And we get to go half an hour early.
0: You can go in a minute. That's it, so we've completed Magnificent Seven again. Once again, Ed is fucking his stool in celebration.
1: Yeah!
0: You're probably thinking, oh, my celebrations are kind of low-key. They are, because I'm just used to having a lot of calls. Just used to it, really, you know, sort of good. If anything, I'm just like, well, whatever. I mean, Lady Stardust didn't even call.
1: No. I'm trying to be a bit more shock jockey in the studio.
0: Okay, go on, do some shock jock shit. What's that? What'd you do?
1: It's knocked a stool over.
0: Good. Anything else?
1: Couldn't give a fuck, mate.
0: What? Hit the iPad.
1: Yep.
0: It's good. Anything else you want to do? You just what and then was
1: Cox.
0: It Cox just wrote Cox. Cox.
1: Written Cox down
0: Cox
1: on there.
0: A piece of paper.
1: Yeah. Science, raise science.
0: After this. After Voice of the Beehive with their famous song. Don't call me baby. That's the one.

0: completed Magnificent Seven. We have completed Magnificent Seven now, but you can still give us a call. 0330-223-0200. Give us a call for no reason. Give us a call for no reason. We're not even prompting you. We're not even giving you something to talk about. Just give us a call for
1: anything
0: no reason.
1: Want. Anything you want.
0: Anything at all. 0330-223-0200. Let's see if we can get calls for no reason.

0: apparently Ed is going to get his lawyers, but I explained they'll have to be fictional lawyers.
1: Yeah, to deal with a fictional crime.
0: A real
1: crime.
0: Lawyer couldn't deal with a fictional crime.
1: Mm.
0: If it's a fictional crime, then it's got to be dealt with by
1: Didn't happen.
0: Fictional lawyers. I mean, I've never maintained it happened. I've always said completely fictional. Made that very clear.
1: Didn't happen, so you need a lawyer that didn't happen.
0: Yeah, a lawyer that didn't happen, didn't go to law school.

0: Now, what's happening now, and it's a noise to you, but what's happening now is we're playing both songs at the same time.
1: Yeah, this is radio, people.
0: We're playing both songs, we're playing Voice of the Beehive and Joe Dolce at the same time.
1: This is the new breed of radio.
0: One is in one ear, one is in the other ear. You can take your choice which one you want to listen to.
1: Step aside, Grandad. This is new radio.

0: It's a nicer place. Jake is on line one. Hello, Jake.
1: Hey. Hello.
0: All right, mate. How you getting on?
1: I'm good, you?
0: Having fun? Yeah. Enjoy the show?
1: Yeah, definitely.
0: It's fucking brilliant, isn't it?
1: Yeah, it's great.
0: Fucking
1: great
0: brilliant. No, say it's fucking brilliant.
2: Say it, Jake.
1: Oh, it's fucking brilliant.
0: Right, could you not swear? Yeah, could you not come on our show and start effing it?
1: Sorry, I need to apologise to all the listeners.
0: Could you apologise to all the listeners, please? Because I don't want people coming on here saying enough. We don't do bad language on this show. That's not what this is all about.
1: I sincerely apologise to all the good people.
2: Anyone who swears, they've ruined comedy, the swearers.
0: They have ruined comedy, us and our ilk. Ruined
1: it. It's vulgarity, isn't it?
0: It's what?
2: It's vulgarity, you're right.
0: It says vulgarity, you are right, actually. Just swearing that, yeah, just you're all right, and that's freedom of speech does not go as far as bad language.
2: No,
1: yeah,
2: absolutely should be say not. whatever you like, you should be able to say unless I don't agree with it.
0: Yeah, it goes basically as far as racism. It goes, yeah. And then after that, nothing after that. Tell you what, mate. Tell you what.

0: Let's do it.
1: What have you been up to this? How was your weekend?
2: Shit.
0: Why? What happened? Bet mine was shitter.
2: Well, yeah, it might have been, but I'm just busy with coursework. What? Boring more than bad.
1: What sort of coursework?
2: Just writing and shit.
0: Might bring Lady Stardust in at the same time on this.
1: Oh, okay, cool.
0: All right, we'll have a few people on the lines.
1: Hello, Rob.
3: Hiya.
0: Hiya, man, you're right. Jake's on the line as well. The problem is, mate, we've had so many calls today.
1: We're having to double up.
0: We're having to just have two callers on. We're having to have two callers on at the same time.
1: Imagine that.
3: It must be so hard for you.
0: It's really, really difficult.
1: I didn't even know the FUBAR equipment was set up for that.
0: To have two calls?
1: Yeah. Amazing, didn't know you could do that, yeah.
0: Amazing.
1: It's never been used for that before.
0: For equipment that doesn't work.
1: Apart from last week, actually, Rob, when you co-hosted the show, do you remember?
3: Yeah, I do remember.
0: Sorry, Jake.
3: Then I went and failed my theory again.
0: Oh, gutted, man. Jake, have you met Rob?
2: No, I've not met him.
0: Jake, this is Rob.
2: Hello, nice to meet you, Rob.
3: Nice to meet you, Jake.
1: It's like a little community, isn't it?
0: It's almost like a fan base.
2: Excellent. Yeah. All friends.
0: Yeah, all friends together. All friends together. Well, there's no time for conflict, is there not, really?
1: No. Rob, you failed your theory test, did you?
3: Yeah.
0: Jake, have you passed your theory test? What, you failed it by one?
2: Yeah, passed mine.
1: Yeah, passed it, yeah.
0: Jake passed his, Rob.
1: Rob, what I'd say about the theory test is it's almost impossible to fail.
3: Yeah.
1: I've
3: done it, three times now.
1: You failed it three times?
3: Yeah.
1: You know, to learn things, you have to read the book, not eat it.
0: And you know that you can't just keep clicking the button.
1: Yeah.
0: Saying there might be a hazard soon. There might
1: be
0: a hazard
1: soon.
0: Yeah,
1: don't just keep clicking.
3: I know, otherwise it comes up and says that you've done it wrong.
0: I'll tell you what, Rob, do you know what? I've never passed my theory test.
3: Why?
0: Because it just didn't exist when I passed my driving test. Yeah. Wasn't even a thing. Yeah. How about you, Jake?
2: Yeah, passed my theory and my test.
0: How old are you, Jake?
2: I'm 21.
0: 21 years old!
1: You sound older than 21.
0: You do, actually.
1: You sound like you've got the deep voice of a buccaneer.
0: The timber.
2: Oh, right. That's good to know.
0: Have you ever thought about being a buccaneer?
3: Buccaneer.
0: Rob, I'm talking to Jake. This is the problem when you have too many calls and you're that popular.
1: Yeah.
0: It's really embarrassing. Okay, Jake, have you ever thought about being a buccaneer?
2: I've never thought about it, no.
1: Okay.
2: I'm not
1: what do you want to be?
2: Sure what a buccaneer is.
0: Okay, pause for a second. Rob, have you ever thought about being a buccaneer?
3: I don't know what one of those is.
1: Under me fucking hat.
0: That's a good joke, isn't it? Do you want to hear this joke, right? Right, listen to this. You'll love this joke, right? You know that we are dead good at humour. This is one of my best jokes. Get ready for this.
1: All right, lads.
0: Hey, where are my buccaneers? Under me fucking hat. Under me fucking hat. They laughed anyway.
1: Smashing it. Absolutely smashing it, mate.
0: Who said bad language can't be clever?
3: Stephen Fry said the exact opposite.
0: Said what?
3: He said any twee person that thinks that swearing is an indication of lack of knowledge is a fucking imbecile.
0: Yeah, but answer me this though: has Stephen Fry won a Sony Award?
3: he won the Perrier.
0: No, but has he got? Yeah, yeah. He might have won the Perrier, mate. But
1: it was the first one. It doesn't count.
3: Has he got a fringe first?
0: Yeah, has he got a fringe first? And also, did he have to buy a tuxedo because he has to go to so many award ceremonies?
3: Oh God.
0: Yep.
1: Yeah. Jake, what's the...
0: Our listeners think we are gods, look.
1: If you don't want to be... If you don't want to be a buccaneer, Jake, what's the plan? What are you working towards?
2: Well, I don't know. I'd like to be a writer, but at the moment, it's just...
0: Was it Jake who wrote us them things every week?
2: Student. Yeah, it is. Yeah. That's me.
0: They were rubbish, weren't they, Jake?
1: Yeah.
2: I know.
1: Quite poor.
2: Didn't have much time, though.
0: No, you didn't, in fairness. You were writing toward her, that's fine. What are you writing at the moment? What have you got on at the moment?
2: At the moment, I've got to write a book review.
0: Whoa.
2: I've not read the book yet, so...
0: Okay.
1: You'll need to read it.
0: What book is it? I might have read it. I'll just tell you what it's about.
2: It is The Man That Was Thursday by G.K. Chesterton.
0: Okay. What it is about a little boy and his mum and dad get murdered by an evil wizard. Now, his mum and dad are also wizards as well, and the little boy gets sort of taken on by his family, but they're quite abusive to him. And they keep him under the stairs.
1: Richard Griffiths is
0: one of
1: them.
0: Anyway, Richard Griffiths is one of them. And when they, in the book of the film, and when they, when the boy comes of age, he goes to a wizard school.
1: And he starts wanking.
0: Starts wanking a lot.
1: In his cupboard.
0: Yeah, he sits in the cupboard and wanks a lot. Freestyles some funny bits. Just put that. That'll do, is it?
1: I love that's all you know about Harry Potter.
0: That'll do it. That's about what, sorry?

0: That's it from that you would.
1: Barry, you're, what?
0: Right, okay, well, I could carry on with this joke, but I don't actually.
1: I've read them all.
0: Have you?
1: I read all the Harry Potters, yeah, from beginning to end. And then I threw them in a bin. Genuinely, didn't keep them when I moved out, so just threw them in a bin. Threw lots of things away. I've thrown more stuff away since I've even moved, just keep throwing things away.
0: Yeah.
1: Smash it and throw it away.
0: Yeah, threw his cock away yesterday.
1: Threw my cock away, I've told you.
0: Put his cock out the window, a bird had it
1: off. Took it, went off with it.
0: Dropped it through my window, I had to burn it, lads.
1: And that's burn my penis. That's a genuine text conversation that me and Ed had at about 9:15 last night.
2: Yeah.
1: And both of us wonder why we can't sleep.
0: Yeah. Have we put two people off the show at once?
1: It sounds like they're kissing. It sounds like they're kissing each other.
0: Rob, how's the wrapping going?
2: I've not done it in a while.
1: All right, well, it's about time you did a bit more, isn't it?
0: Yeah.
1: So what we're going to do now, Jake? Jake, do you do any wrapping?
3: No, I don't.
1: Well, then I'll tell you what you need to do.
2: Can we have a rap battle?
1: No, it's not a rap battle, Rob. It doesn't have to always be confrontational.
0: Yeah.
1: We don't have to have a battle all the time. We're all mates. We're all friends.
2: We have a rap party.
1: We have a community feel about this show. People like it. We like the people. We get on with it, and it's fucking brilliant. Right?
2: Yeah.
1: Good boys. Now, what's going to happen is Rob is going to do the rapping, and Jake, if you could just let go.
0: You do like beats, be like a hype
3: man.
1: Yeah, every now and again. Yeah, come on. Yeah,
0: come on. Yeah.
2: You can be the boy that stood behind me and laughed.
1: Yeah, he's got a little black boy that stands behind him. That's true on his video.
0: That is true.
1: On his video, he's got a little black boy that stands behind him and just laughing. So you be that, Jake, you be that, and we'll just be styling in the studio.
0: Can see Justin Lee Collins out the window!
1: Justin Lee Collins is in the normal places! Oh, look at that, walk past a schoolgirl and look round. Did you see that then?
4: No, he didn't.
1: He genuinely
4: did.
1: A schoolgirl will just walk past. Justin Lee Collins has got white sunglasses on. Schoolgirl walk past, look at that old lady, she got out of his way fast. Right, and then the schoolgirl walk past, Justin Lee Collins look round.
0: Justin Lee Collins has gone in the shop! What's he going to buy? Call in if you know what
1: Justin
0: he might
1: Lee
0: buy.
1: Justin Lee Collins is in the shop that's called Corner Shop, and he's not even on a corner.
4: This is wacky.
1: Right, you ready? Let's do some styling.
2: Am I rapping?
1: Me and Ed are going to start it off, and then you're going to take over, Rob. Understood?
2: Okay, yeah.
1: Nice one. Yeah, come on. Are you mad because I'm standing at you? I think you're mad because I'm standing at you. Are you mad because I'm standing at you?
0: Don't point at me. Yeah, that yeah was. Oh, there's a buccaneer in the room.
1: And a rhino is coming in soon.
0: Babies live in the womb, at least for a little bit, before they start sucking on the tit.
1: I'm doing all the sound effects as well. Rob, start rapping as soon as you're ready, please. Wait, Rob. Yeah, come on now. Here comes the boy with the big old sound. Here's Rob.
2: Yeah, listening to the radio. It's nice radio show. Not like one what hates brown people.
1: Keep going, Rob, come on. Are you mad because I'm staring at you?
2: We like everyone.
1: I think you're mad because I'm staring at you.
0: Keep going, Rob.
2: The colour, unless they're a cock and we've got callers.
1: Are you mad because I'm staring at you?
0: Oh, the yawn that signifies that it is the end of the rap.
1: Sadly, Rob, you lost it when you hear the yawn. That means that you have lost your beat, man. You lost your beat. You did so well as well.
0: There will be more rap competitions next week on the Peacock and Gamble radio show. We will get two callers in and we will have a little rap battle.
1: It's not even a battle. Well, Jake's not replied. Jake.
0: Oh, Jake, let's turn this into a battle, man.
1: So that's Rob. Rob got the yawn.
3: I thought it was the hype man.
2: Peace.
1: No. Yeah, Rob said peace. Now, Rob is now the hype man.
3: I stood there nodding and smiling and everything.
1: Jake.
2: My brother says bye. Yeah.
1: Rob, now is your hype man.
0: Your brother, is that the little boy who stands behind you?
2: No, my brother's not the little boy. Okay. My brother's a big boy.
1: Well, Rob, you're the hype man now, and Jake's going to start his rap battle.
2: Okay, I'm the hype man.
1: So you ready? Right. Jake, here we go. I know it's nervy, but we're going to start you off. You ready? Yeah, come on. Go, Rob. Here it comes now. Here it comes now. Here it comes now. It's Rob.
3: On the radio.
1: Jake, come on, Jake.
3: Jake.
1: Go.
3: Yep. Rapping on the radio. And I'm not very good at it. thank God. Yeah,
0: the mistake that both of you made was the first word you tried to rhyme was radio, which...
1: which, of course, famously doesn't rhyme with anything.
0: Yeah.
1: Apart from, labia.
0: Or Gaydio.
1: Gaydio! Gaydio counts.
0: Which is a gay radio station. Gaydio. My flatmate, Nish Kumar, once had an interview, phone interview for Gaydio, and took all my clothes off and ran in with an umbrella over my penis.
1: That's nice, isn't it? Yeah. A little story from behind the scenes. Look, Jake and Rob, it's been lovely speaking to you.
2: Thank you.
0: Thanks, guys.
1: Thanks, Jake.
0: Rob, you won the rap there.
1: Rob, you won the rap, by the way.
2: Oh, thank you.
3: Hey, well done, Rob. Congratulations.
1: Oh, no, isn't that
0: see,
1: nice?
0: Lovely.
1: There's none of this, hey, you are a fat, ugly get. It was just lovely,
0: just
1: straight
0: nice.
1: Away.
0: Just
1: Jake,
0: nice.
1: I'm just going to leave you for a second. Thanks a lot. Thanks for calling, Jake.
3: Cheers.
1: Rob's got like sort of 15 seconds more because Jake was on longer. Are you there, Rob?
2: Yeah.
1: Right. What did you call for in the first place?
2: Just for a chat.
0: What have you been up to? Good weekend?
2: It was okay. I won an award.
0: Whoa! Not for a theory test.
1: There's a line free, by the way, if you want to call for no reason. 0330-223-0200.
0: It's winner stays on in the rap competition.
1: There's now a line free if you want to call. 0330-223-0200. Rob, what did you win?
2: It was the Drama Youth Awards.
1: Very
0: well
1: done.
0: Rob.
1: And what did you win that for?
2: I was in an Alan Ayckbourn play.
1: What one?
2: It's got Confusions.
1: Confusions, okay, lovely. I did my dissertation on an Ayckbourn.
2: I've been in another Ayckbourn one as well, but it was called Ernie's Incredible Hallucinations.
1: I just said that I did my dissertation on Alan Ayckbourn.
0: You didn't seem to have anything to say about
1: that,
0: right?
1: You just carried on talking about yourself. I'll just...
2: How was that?
1: It's fine, yeah.
0: I'm not aware of any of his work.
1: Oh, he's brilliant. You like Ayckbourn.
0: What ones did he do? Merchant of Venice?
1: All the ones, I'm surprised. All them, something.
2: Highest grossing author, British playwright, isn't he?
1: Yeah, and also...
0: Highest grossing, did you say?
2: Yeah, Shakespeare, the first.
1: Billy Shakespeare.
0: And then who's second?
1: Ben Elton.
2: I think... I think the next one's the John Godber, isn't it?
1: John Godber of Bouncers.
2: Yeah,
1: somebody should do that at Edinburgh.
0: They should do, but they should put a twist on it.
1: Somebody should do Bouncers at Edinburgh.
0: Imagine Bouncers, but with a cast of women.
1: It'd be amazing. If you ever get a chance to see it, there was a South Bank show with Alan Ayckbourn once. Justin Lee Collins is walking down the programme. No, it's not. That's not Justin Lee Collins. You've mixed him up.
2: Justin Lee Collins follows me on Twitter.
1: It's good, isn't it? He follows me as well, I think.
2: I don't follow him, though.
1: Whoa, beat the system. There was an Alan Ayckbourn South Bank show, which was basically him doing a lecture and talking about his writing and things like that. And he had two actors there just playing out little bits of writing that he'd done. But it's really interesting. It's a proper inspirational sort of lecture that he did. It was a South Bank show. I've only got half of it on video somewhere. But I wonder if he's on YouTube. I might check that. Alan Ayckbourn on YouTube. South Bank show.
0: I'll be honest with you, Rob. We've got 10 minutes left of the show, but we'll probably have to go in about eight to put a song on.
1: It's the third bird I've done today, and we've still got callers.
0: Yeah. So Rob's on now, but we still need to do Ray's Science.
1: I should do it now, shouldn't I?
0: Yeah. Do we want to have Rob on the line for that?
1: Do you want to stay on the line for the science?
2: Yes, please.
1: The problem I've got is the thing that I normally play isn't on the cart wall.
0: Well, we're just going to have to... I mean, it's not like it helps the science
1: okay,
0: at all,
1: is it? Okay, it's time for Ray's Science. That's right. Every single week, I will do you some... When I remember, I will do you some science or drink for you to hear about. And this is going to be a brilliant one. Get ready for this one. Science. The residue that a ghost leaves on you when
0: away.
1: It slimes you is called slime. It's called slime. So the residue that a ghost leaves about the place...
0: Isn't it ectoplasm?
1: ...is called slime.
0: Isn't it ectoplasm, mate?
1: Of Ghostbusters.
0: Yeah. Well, ghosts aren't even real, mate. So that can't be science. I've got science.
2: Yeah, they are. My nan saw one, remember?
1: Yeah, I remember. That's true.
0: I've got science this week.
1: A butcher, wasn't it? Or a baker. No, it's a baker, that was it.
0: I've got science this week.
1: You said that earlier on. Have you genuinely got some science?
0: Yeah.
1: Ed's got some science, Rob.
0: Ed, do you want to give me a theme tune?
1: Yeah.
0: Just give me a duck quack.
1: No, I'll give you a good theme tune.
0: Because they're part of science, ducks.
1: True. Sunday, science time! Wednesday, science! Wednesday, Friday. And science! different to Ray's. Ray's is best, but now it's time for Ed to have a try.
0: Scientists currently know of around 118 elements. And then kicking with the theme tune again.

0: It sounds more boring, but at least it's real.
1: How's that sound?
0: Oh, I got the yawn!
2: Just goes to show how much better it is when you do it like me, cheeky little monkey, deliberately getting it wrong for a joke.
0: Naughty lad.
2: Rob.
3: Yeah?
2: You fucked your girlfriend this week.
3: We split up.
2: Are you shitting me?
0: Oh.
3: No.
2: Why did you split up, dude?
3: Just wasn't working anymore.
2: What, she started having sex with you and it wasn't working anymore?
0: She no, broke it.
2: That. Have you genuinely split up?
3: Yeah, yeah.
2: Who broke it off?
3: It was a bit mutual, I think.
2: No such thing, but that's the thing that people trick people into thinking.
3: Yeah.
2: Who brought it up?
3: I've got science.
2: Are you genuinely upset about it? You're allowed to be.
3: Yeah.
2: All right, man. I'm so sorry to hear that. Are you all right?
3: Sorry. Yeah, yeah.
2: Have you cried?
3: I did a bit, yeah.
2: Did she cry as well, though?
3: Yeah.
0: Who cried more?
2: Who cried the most? Did you measure it all out or not?
3: I don't know. I wasn't... We sort of weren't there for the whole time.
2: People forget, don't they? Just to let you know, in future relationships, when you break up, make sure you have measuring jugs, and then you've both got a measuring jug.
0: You work out who's more upset.
2: See who's the most upset about it, and then that person wins. That person wins the telly.
0: Did you tell them that at the theory test? Maybe if you'd let them know that at the theory test, they probably would have given you that extra point.
2: When did you break up?
3: Wednesday.
2: Wednesday. Okay. She's not broke up with you because you failed your theory test, has she?
3: No.
2: That'd be dreadful.
3: No, we're still friends.
2: Okay, good. That won't last. But, that never works either, apparently. One of you will just decide to stop speaking to the other one.
3: Well, no.
0: Get your theory test passed.
2: No, I'd have put money on it as well in my situation, but it didn't happen that way. I'm so sorry, man, because you're both lovely people. Is it done for good, definitely?
3: Probably, yeah.
2: Probably, okay.
3: I've got some science.
2: I liked them as a couple, them two.
0: Yeah.
2: Like, I genuinely did.
0: You written a rap about it?
3: They could just be
0: a
3: double act instead.
2: Why don't you do that, then? Yeah. Because me and Ed used to go out with each other in the Miss
0: Yeah,
2: up.
0: Famously.
2: And then we decided to just stay together as a double act. But
3: All the best ones did.
2: Yeah, they did, didn't they? Of course they did.
3: Yeah.
2: Mork and Mindy. And,
3: Bobby and Tommy.
2: Dobby and Tommy and Fry and Laurie.
0: Yeah, Jazz and Dave.
2: Jazz and Dave as well, that's in it. What other double acts are there?
3: Ant and Deck.
2: Ant and Deck, yeah. They famously would have done things together, wouldn't they?
3: Yeah.
2: Sorry, mate, half the studio just exploded. I do apologise for that. We were just chatting away happily there, and, you know, all a bit sad about your relationship, and then fucking a big bomb went off in the studio.
0: It's sad because you called in, you did a rap, you talked about your theory test, and then...
2: That's because I said, have you fucked your girlfriend this week, and then we found out they broke up.
0: I would have just said yes.
2: So he did tell us. Yeah, I just said yes, and he moved on. Is she all right?
3: Yeah.
2: And are you all right?
3: Yeah.
2: All right, good. Well, make sure you stay that way. And if you can stay friends, stay friends. Please.
3: Thank you. We will, though, I hope.
2: Okay, well, send her our love.
3: I will.
0: Not like that.
2: No, do it like that. Mate, if she's on the fucking market now, I'm going to move on in.
0: How old is she?
2: How old is she again?
3: I'm not telling you.
2: No, tell me how old she is.
3: I'm not telling you.
2: Oh, shit, is that because she's underage and you've had sex?
3: No, she's of legal age.
0: So is she 16?
2: Is she 16?
3: She's 17.
2: 17.
0: It's 13 in Japan.
2: Ooh, get yourself moved there. look, we've got to go. Do your science very quickly. Go on.
3: All right. Are we going to put some music on?
2: Yeah, fucking hell, mate. I've got. You know, there's a show on after this, so I've got to get to. Here we go. It's Rob with his science.
0: Go on.
3: Deodorant,
2: yeah.
3: Is not the same as hairspray.
2: Trust Rob to ruin it at the end.
0: There we go.
2: Look, there's been Peacock and Gamble here on Monday, every Monday, 1 till 4. Thank you for joining us.
0: Fuck's Raji.
2: Where is Raji? The sex show is on tomorrow night from 7 till 10. That's Barnes and Peacock do sex. Have you got a rock show this week?
0: Yeah. It'll be on Friday, 7 till 10.
2: There we go.
0: But pre-recording on Thursday from 11 a.m, so get in contact then.
2: Oh yeah, good point about getting in contact. If you've got any questions for Ask for a Friend for the sex show, then email dosex@foobarradio.com, and those questions will be answered by our expert tomorrow. But in the meantime, that's me finished today. Ray Peacock, goodbye.
0: Bye-bye, I'm Ed Gamble. I love you so much.
2: Oh, fucking, come and give us a kiss. Isn't it nice to just get on?

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1: Hello, ladies and gentlemen, and welcome back to week number two now. Woo! Of Couple Goals with me, Jordan Brooke.
2: And me, Sophie Kasai.
1: Oh, you had a heavy weekend. You lost your voice.
2: I actually have not had a heavy weekend, Jordan. This weekend's been actually really wholesome. It has.
1: What have we been up to? Tell everyone.
2: We've had such a lovely, wholesome weekend this weekend. After the madness, my birthday and the surprises and everything going on, this weekend, me and Jordan decided to have a lovely weekend with a roast dinner, whilst Jordan drank pints of Guinness and I put the tree up. I put my blood, my sweat and my tears into it. But it looks good.
1: It does. And let me just tell you now, our Christmas tree is looking absolutely fantastic. It's looking incredibly festive in the FUBAR studio today, isn't it?
2: Yeah, it's looking. I think I might have to take some of this tinsel home.
1: Yeah, where would you put it?
2: Well, last night, me and Jordan, we put the Christmas tree up. And we had Jordan's family over, and his granddad decided to stand there and say my tree was too busy.
1: It was a very busy tree.
2: Now, I want to know, guys, are you into a busy tree, or are you one of them people who like to put four decorations on?
1: Yeah.
2: Because more the merrier for me.
1: Yeah, there's a line. There's a line before, and you've done it very, very well. I will say that.
2: Yeah.
1: But there is a line, and I'm a big believer in like tradition, classic colours. You know,
2: yeah.
1: Red, gold, green,
2: yeah.
1: Lovely.
2: Yeah.
1: When people start going down the pink route, black route, you try to throw a couple of black and white decorations in for Newcastle.
2: Listen, they're still there, John.
1: Yeah,
2: they are still there. You've got to support the hometown
1: for your dad. Anyway, welcome back. Yeah, we've got off track a bit there, but welcome back to the second episode of Couple Goals, which is the show all about your dating life, your marriage. Life, your single life, maybe.
2: Yeah.
1: All about relationships. What are we going to be doing, Soph? So coming up on today's show, we have got our usual topics, which are the trending couples, things yep. that are going on in today's world with celebrities, and we'll get your takes on them. We've got some dilemmas that we're going to deal with.
2: Oh, God, yeah.
1: We've actually got two amazing guests today.
2: Oh, my God. This is, like, exciting.
1: This is
2: because, look, usually guests would be, like, reality TV or people that we know, people who are really well-known in the reality TV world, but we've got newcomers in the reality TV world.
1: We have.
2: We can learn them a few things, George.
1: Oh, well, you can. You're a veteran.
2: Excuse me. I'm a reality TV fossil. If they need any tips, then I am the girl to speak to.
1: So today we have got Big Brother's very own Nathan King and Rosie Williams
2: Woo!
1: In. And they are a very new couple that actually got together on the show.
2: Yeah, I've been a diehard Big Brother fan since I've been a kid. And I absolutely love the show. So I can't wait to get some inside scoops.
1: We are going to get some inside scoops because Big Brother is not actually a dating show, is it?
2: It's
1: not. They've managed to find love in there.
2: Yeah.
1: Maybe Love Island should take a few tips.
2: Yeah, maybe they should, because I don't think there's many left in that one. But you know what? In Big Brother, there is actually a few couples that have actually married and had kids and lasted quite a while. So
1: yeah.
2: Let's hope this could happen with them.
1: So we have got them two amazing guests in today. We're going to play interview them, play a short game with them, and then we're going to get onto our listener questions, aren't we, Soph?
2: That's the exciting bit of today.
1: Yes.
2: Because I've asked you a few questions, and we've had so many responses, and I cannot wait to speak to Jordan about these responses, because the question last week was very interesting.
1: There is. And the question last week was very apt towards me and Sophie, you know. It was all about engagements.
2: And we'll be reading all your answers into when you think is the right time to be asked to be married.
1: That's it.
2: So there you go. Fantastic show we've got for you guys today. It's our second show. And we just want to start off by saying thank you for everyone's support for last week. It is just honestly amazing how everyone's been sharing and liking and listening and sending in loads of answers. Me and Jordan appreciate it so much. So we're going to give you an even better show this week.
1: That's it. Make sure you look at all FUBAR's socials to get all of your questions. Anything you want to ask me and Soph, you can get it all in there for us over the next coming weeks.
2: So, come on, Jordan.
1: Moving on. To section one of our show, which is all about trending couples in today's world. And we're going to give our take on it and see if the viewers' take is the same. The listeners' take is the same, rather.
2: Yeah, right.
1: So, our first one is all about the gorgeous probably one of my favourite actors of all time, Leonardo DiCaprio.
2: That's really weird how you call him gorgeous.
1: Oh, come on. If he's going to look like anyone...
2: Like...
1: He's smooth.
2: Like, what are we like, oh, the gorgeous.
1: Well, he's gorgeous, is he not? You tell me Leonardo DiCaprio's not.
2: I don't know, I just feel like...
1: I'm very comfortable with my sexuality.
2: No, I know call, you are, but it's like, the very handsome.
1: The very handsome, the very dapper, the very gorgeous.
2: It's like, I call him gorgeous.
1: No, I'll call
2: Would
1: him.
2: You ever get offended, like, if someone like Leonardo DiCaprio was, like, on TV and I go, whoa, he's fit?
1: Absolutely not.
2: Do you not?
1: No, because I know he's well out of your league.
2: Jordan, little do you know, me and Leonardo go way back.
1: Leonardo. Yes.
2: See, right. I'd get really offended.
1: Would you?
2: If you, like, Margie Roberts, what's her name? Margie Roberts.
1: Margot Robbie.
2: She was on the TV and you went, whoa, she's fit. I'll turn it off so you're not looking at that.
1: Listen, gents, right answer. No one's you, girl. So,
2: but yeah, what's going on with the gorgeous Leonardo?
1: This is what's going on with Leonardo DiCaprio. The fans are in shock over rumours that Leonardo DiCaprio, who is now 50, is engaged to his model girlfriend, Vittoria Cerretti.
2: Oh, she sounds like a model.
1: But she is only 26 and they're ready to settle down and he has publicly dated many young women in the past.
2: I'm no one to talk here.
1: Age gaps. Yeah, I mean, yours isn't quite 14 years.
2: It's not. What are we?
1: 6 years.
2: Six.
1: Yeah.
2: I don't know, like, this is quite bad, but for a man, I don't know what it is. It just seems okay for men to have younger women.
1: I like older women, obviously.
2: Do you know what I mean? Like, you, so what, if you were 50, you'd like a 70-year-old?
1: Well, I'm going to have to learn to deal with it, aren't I?
2: You probably are. Now... I think 26 is a bit young. Now, if I had a 26-year-old daughter and she brought home a 50-year-old man, I'd be like, what are you doing? But then if she brought home Leonardo DiCaprio,
1: yeah,
2: I'd be like,
1: I mean, you get in
2: there, girl.
1: Darling,
2: you get in there, girl. It is, you know, it is different. Like, I can imagine Leonardo DiCaprio to, you know, have a lot to give a woman. And if he is very interested, then...
1: Yeah. He has got a history of dating younger women. I don't think he's ever been out with anyone, not that I know of, anyone that's older.
2: Some people are just younger at heart.
1: Yeah.
2: But again, he's probably old enough to be a dad.
1: Well, that's the same age gap as me and my dad. When I was 26, my dad was 50.
2: See, this is where it gets a bit controversial. Look, I think as you do get older, you do find certain people you do settle down with and you think that, you know, you want to settle down when you do get a bit older, because Leonardo DiCaprio, with his life, he's probably lived his life.
1: Of
2: he's
1: course.
2: Did so many things he can do, and he's that age now where he's like, right, I can settle down. Now, is he going to find love with a 26-year-old? I don't know.
1: Is she with him for the right reasons?
2: Well, our name sounds great.
1: No, it does. Victoria, but what I'm saying is, a 26-year-old girl, surely you can go and pull a nice 27, 28, 30-year-old
2: bloke. You do know what I mean? Like a new Hollywood star that's just came on the scene.
1: Yeah.
2: Yeah, I don't know. I don't think... I don't think at last, but I'm sure she will trap him and have a baby to him.
1: we will
2: be
1: see.
2: Be very rich and live a lovely life.
1: Enough with Hollywood. We're now going to move on to people that are a lot closer to home. And as we talked about last week, we've really been watching I'm a Celebrity, haven't we?
2: Oh, my God, we love it so much. Like, the other night, I said to John, please come and just watch something else. Like, I really just want to watch, like, Lioness. I'm really into that. John was like, no, I have to watch I'm a Celeb. I'm obsessed with I'm a Celeb.
1: Well, it's been brilliant this year. You can't even argue with me. I think it's been one of the best series to date, if I'm honest with you. And on to our next trending couple, which is actually, well, trending couple or not couple, that is the question. This is moving on to Maura Higgins now and Pete Wicks. They fuel their dating rumours as she confirms she was dating someone before entering the jungle. He's posted on Instagram stories asking fans to vote for her in the jungle and save her. They were spotted kissing a few weeks ago.
2: Yeah, come on. You can't deny that. We have been there, Jordan.
1: It reminds me of me and you.
2: Me and you. I get it. I get why she wants to keep it quite quiet and she doesn't really want it out there in the public until probably she feels like she's comfortable. It's going to be a thing. And I get that and I respect that for that. You know, when you are in the public eye and you date someone else in the public eye, like the media just go mental for it. And for me, when I was dating you and vice versa, I just knew that, you know, everyone's going to have a comment to say about it. Everyone was going to put the 50 pence in. It's going to go everywhere. Mm. And I just want to make sure you were going to be my person
1: until
2: I openly said. So I do believe they are probably doing what we did. They're probably dating. Yeah. They're probably getting with each other.
1: Yeah, and it is very hard when you're in the public eye to keep things a secret, as we know. We did it well. We lasted, I think, about 3 months.
2: That press is clever.
1: Yeah, 2 or 3 months. And the way we actually got caught out was I had a photo with you. and you couldn't see me in the photo at all, but I had my arm around you, and you could see this bangle on my wrist. Do you remember? This bangle was the only thing that was on view, and it ended up in the press that is Sophie Kassiah's secret man Jordan Brooke because of the bangle just on his wrist. Yeah, and it went mad. Yeah, do you remember?
2: I know. Thank God they didn't think of someone else. It could be really awkward.
1: Imagine if it was someone else and they just had a bangle and you don't never told me.
2: But yeah, you know what? I think they seem like a really good couple. I think Maura did an interview saying that they have like really good banter together and they just take the piss out of each other and like all these different things. And I think you've got to have that in a relationship. I think you've got to have the humour, the banter, the fun, and you have to be able to take the piss out of each other.
1: Of course.
2: But not too far.
1: No, and I think, and Pete's always been very good at that. Obviously, I've known Pete a long time. And I think what them two have got going for them is they've been friends for a long time before. Mm. They've known each other for a while. Mm. I think that always really does help. When you get into a relationship, we weren't so much friends, but I knew who you were. And we've been in the same circles. I know Marnie, your cousin, very well.
2: It works a lot more, I think, when you're in the same industry, because you get it, don't you? Yeah. They both get each other. Like, he's obviously doing Dance Strictly. He's obviously doing Strictly. She's doing another reality TV show. Like, I mean, both of them together. Yeah. I mean, I can imagine they'd be pretty rich after these shows.
1: And I know we're talking about I'm a Celebrity, but let's just have a bit of a round of applause for Pete on Strictly Come Dancing. Because he's through to the semi-final.
2: He looks really, really well. I'm so proud of Pete. He smashed it.
1: We had my nan and granddad round last night for dinner and they refused to leave until Strictly had finished. Because they just wanted to watch Pete.
2: Yeah, and she was drinking that little hot chocolate.
1: That's it. Pete, my nan's rooting for you, mate. Keep going.
2: Yeah, keep going, mate. Keep going.
1: So that is our trending couples for this week. Anyway, we wish Maura and Pete the best if they're dating, and DiCaprio,
2: keep it a secret as long as I can, Maura and Pete.
1: Well, they're not doing very well.
2: Yeah, they're not.
1: And we've just really not helped them.
2: Yeah, I know. Yeah, all right. Okay. Right.
1: But moving on, anyway, to our next stage of the show, which is our couple dilemmas. Mm. Now, this is a dilemma that most people in day-to-day life, in every walk of life, can go through. This is a question that's asked a lot across shows like this.
2: Yeah.
1: And to people like this.
2: And just in life, in friendship groups.
1: It is. So the big question is...
2: Drum roll.
1: Can you ever be friends with an ex? Silence in the studio, because I'm not talking first.
2: Well, I just, you know, I've got no filter and I just don't want to say the right or wrong thing. Right, there's boundaries, right? In a relationship, I'm off on a tangent here. There's just boundaries in a relationship, yeah? Mm-hmm. And there is being civil with an ex-partner and there's being friends and overly friendly. Now, if you've got a history with someone, the history being, you know, you slept together and you lived together and it was really, you know, an in-depth relationship, I don't think... Personally, I could be with someone who was that close with an ex. Exes are exes for a reason.
1: Yeah, agreed. I very much agree with you. I think there's boundaries and there's lines. I think we're not horrible people. And we've both seen ex-partners out in the past. Yeah. And we've always said hello. Mm-hmm. I would always say hello to your ex-partners. You probably would to mine. It's just... But there's having respect and saying hello.
2: Yes.
1: There's not being horrible. And there's...
2: And then there's going for dinner with
1: them. There's... Yeah, exactly that. Now I think it can change... When you've got children.
2: Yeah, obviously, massively. Yeah, of course.
1: If you leave someone and you've got children with them, and for the sake of
2: that's
1: the children...
2: That's co-parenting,
1: for the sake, yes, co-parenting, but for the sake of the children, you do still do things where the mum and dad are both there with the kids. I think new partners...
2: I think that is amazing,
1: new
2: by
1: partners
2: the way.
1: Have to accept that.
2: Yeah.
1: That is something you're doing for the children. You have to be the bigger people.
2: If you can co-parent, I think that is the most amazing thing to help your child be brought up in such a great family environment. So it's different. If you've got a family, it's a totally different scenario. But if you are just dating someone or started seeing someone and he's really friendly or she's friendly with the ex and they're going out for dinner and laughing and joking, absolutely not. I'd be like, nah, no way. Set the boundaries. You can be mates, but not... That close.
1: Yeah, I do think that. It becomes difficult sometimes if you're in the same friendship groups. Like...
2: Yeah, we've seen that in the past, haven't
1: we? Yeah, we have. And obviously when you get with someone, you bring them into friendship groups of your own, which means 9 times out of 10 they do keep some of the friends.
2: Yeah.
1: Do you know what I mean? It's tough.
2: Yeah, that's hard because then obviously you're going to lose friends along the way with it. But look, I think it's good to be friends with an ex and keep it civil.
1: Yeah.
2: Because there's nothing worse than having a toxic ex who, you know, it's just bitter and everything about it is bitter. So, yeah, I think you've got to set your boundaries.
1: Yeah.
2: You've got to set your boundaries and, you know, there's got to be talks if you do meet someone they're really close with the ex. But then if they do have family and they have got a partner, an ex-partner who's the mom or the dad of the baby... that's a totally different ball game, different conversation.
1: Yeah. So I think the bottom line is, as long as you have boundaries with your current partner, mm-hmm. you've had the conversation about it, you've mm-hmm. spoken about it,
2: yeah,
1: and everything is out in the open, there's nothing being lied about, then no. the coast is clear.
2: The coast is good. Clear.
1: God, we're good, aren't we?
2: We are.
1: We're good.
2: This is fair, isn't it?
1: Yeah, I think so.
2: This is fair. Yeah.
1: Well, that is the end of part one of Couple Goals. We will see you in 5 minutes or so for part two.
0: VAR. You serious? With Cecil G. Thomas.
3: What is the point of an umbrella?
4: They come out of nowhere.
3: Bro, they make me feel ill, bro.
4: No, you can't do
3: no,
4: that.
3: No, no, no. They make,
4: you can't
3: no,
4: do
3: they
4: that.
3: Make me feel absolutely ill. And it's been obviously ridiculous recently because there's been so much rain. Mm-hmm. I'll tell you why I hate umbrellas. They're too big for the pavement, and they're too big for one person, and they're way too small for two people. At least half of me, at least my left side or my right side, is getting drenched in rain.
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9: The issues that we have, or the thoughts and feelings that we have around our weight, a lot of them come from our mums. 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And I remember
2: and
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10: Every single Green vote that is counted across the country sends a very clear message to Keir Starmer.
11: If you can't get those kind of votes across at a general election, how else will you influence?
10: I think the idea of being a protest vote is a storyline and a narrative that's fading away very quickly. Are we a party that's growing quickly? Are there going to be challenges about how quickly we're growing? Absolutely, but we're ready to take on those challenges, and I think our new membership are too.
1: Right, ladies and gentlemen, welcome back to Couple Goals with Jordan Brook and Sophie Kasiah. We have got our two amazing guests in the studio for you now. Big round of applause, Sophie.
2: Oh, what a lovely pair.
1: It is. And one thing I've noticed, Nathan, you've got a hell of a barnet,
2: mate. I didn't want to say it, but you look like an Essex lad.
12: Is that right? Is that a compliment?
2: It's
1: a very good compliment.
12: Yeah, it's maybe needing trimmed. I've had a bit of stick for it, mainly from family, but I like it. I'm going to... Rose likes it.
2: So Jordan's a barber.
1: I know a really good barber if you need one.
12: All right, okay.
2: You're looking at his hair thinking, yeah. Oh, God, the things I could do.
1: What a canvas that is. And Rosie, your hair is amazing as well.
2: Oh, that's very good.
13: Jordan, we just found out we might have an Essex girl in the studio.
1: So let's start. Where are you both from? Rosie, we'll start with you. Where are you from?
14: So I'm originally from Southend in Essex.
1: Southend on Sea.
13: That's a good place. My mum lives there.
14: Does she really?
13: Yeah, I moved her down.
14: That is fabulous.
13: She thinks she's in Marby, every summer.
1: Yes, she does. When Soph's mum moved down from the northeast to Southend, she texted, she said, I love it here. She said, they've got palm trees and everything.
13: Scotland.
12: Yeah, we don't get that in Scotland.
13: Yeah, nah, well, listen, Newcastle don't get that over there, that's why.
1: So you're originally from Southend, Rosie, yeah?
14: Yeah, but I live in Cornwall now.
13: Oh, lovely.
1: Lovely. Yeah, that's it. And what about yourself, Nathan? I can hear a very strong accent over there.
12: Do you know
1: what?
12: I didn't think it was that strong, but then when I hear it back on the telly, I'm like, bloody hell.
13: Same.
12: No, I'm South Scotland, so I'm probably about, I would say, an hour and a half from Newcastle, actually.
13: Yeah, basically, we're cousins.
12: Basically. Yeah, that's it.
13: We probably sound the same. To Jordan, we probably sound the same.
1: Yeah, it's not far off. Scottish and Newcastle isn't too far off.
13: Nah, we've got a few words. Bonnie lad, Bonnie lass.
1: That's it. Yeah. We'll get some subtitles up for this.
12: Yeah, exactly. Yeah, sorry, guys.
1: Anyway, you both obviously found fame going into the Big Brother house.
13: Mm.
1: We're going to ask you, first of all, what was that like? We'll start with you, Nathan, on that one. What was it like?
12: Do you know, it was mad because, like, the whole social media thing for me, and actually the same for Rosie as well, we never really did it before. Like, I had about 200 followers on my Instagram before I went in.
13: Mm.
12: And then I come out and it's just mental. And all the, you get loads of positive stuff, I get that. And there's been loads of negative as well.
1: Of course.
13: Oh,
12: I find the negative stuff funny, I can't lie. I just think it's hilarious, especially
13: good.
12: When they're witty with it.
13: That's the best way
12: to be. That is so funny. Yeah. Like,
1: One of the strengths being in our industry is being able to take the mickey out yourself a little bit.
12: If you can,
1: my dad always taught me, if you let your sense of humour take over, if you can take the mickey out yourself, then no one else can win, really. You know what I mean?
12: Yeah. And I totally agree. I realise I've got, like, pretty unattractive feet.
13: I tell you what, if you want to know anything about yourself, the trolls will tell you. By God, if you're having a bad day or you've got a big spot on your forehead, they will let you know, and you're like, great, thank you.
1: And this, I do believe this is how it should be. We don't like giving the trolls airtime at all. Nobody does.
13: No,
1: but if we can laugh about it like this,
13: you can laugh about it, you're going to get through very, very well. You know, because look, it is hard being very new to TV in this industry, and you know, it's a crazy world. I still find it crazy now. But one thing, you know, if you do get the negative comments, then if you can laugh them off and sometimes just look at the profile photo and think, yeah, I'm all right.
12: Exactly.
13: I'm all right, love.
12: I'll stick as I am, thanks. Yeah,
1: exactly. That's it. Rosie, how did you find the Big Brother experience?
14: So, how did I find the experience in the whole?
1: Let's go two questions. Yeah, just say, how was the experience as a whole?
14: Yeah.
1: And how do you feel that you should potentially change Big Brother into a dating show?
14: Oh my God, that's what's so wild. Right, okay, so.
13: What was it like in there?
14: I loved it. I thought it was honestly the best experience with the best people I've ever met.
1: Yeah.
14: And that's why, when I came out, Nathan's sick of me saying this, but I felt like it. Of course, they're only going to show the drama, because of course that's what
13: people want. Yeah, of course they are.
14: But I just thought, oh my God, this is the most amazing time. And we had so much fun, and everyone's so amazing. So I was just like, oh, I wish they showed. Of course they're going to go for the storylines, but I wish they showed more of the
13: of course.
14: Really lovely.
13: But you know what? One thing you can take from that is your memories on it.
14: Yes.
13: You know, one thing I'll say, like, used to, you know, if you, I know you're in a new relationship now, but one thing you'll never, like, forget is you both went through this crazy experience together that no one else will understand.
14: Yeah.
13: And that is that, you know, if you met someone else now, or you met someone else, they will never know what you've just went through with Big Brother, you know? So that is really special that you both went in there together. So your time in there used to, obviously, got in a relationship, and then since then, how long has it been since you've left the Big Brother house now?
14: 3 weeks for me.
12: Yeah, two weeks. Yeah,
14: you.
12: It will be, yeah.
13: And so since then, have you been seeing much of each other? How's the relationship going so far?
14: We've literally seen each other like every day.
1: No way.
13: Jordan,
1: yeah.
13: This is good.
1: Yeah, good. Nathan's train bills are a fortune.
12: Tell me about it.
1: I used to do it. That's why I moved it down. I used to do it. Newcastle, London. I thought, no, got to get it down.
13: Yeah, you know what? I loved it, though. Like, when Jordan would get the train to me, or I'd go and see him, like, I'd get all ready and get all glad. It's exciting, isn't it?
14: So lovely, yes.
13: It is so exciting.
1: So, when you was both in the house, obviously, you're in a big bubble in the Big Brother house, aren't you? And take this the right way. There's only a selective choice of male and females in there, you know? So it's just used to. Did you think, or did you worry about when you was going to come out that it would change for you two? Did you think it'd be very different once you come out?
13: Yeah.
1: Like your connection, do you think?
12: I thought it was going to be different in a good way. I was looking forward to getting out, and the two of us actually been able to speak openly, because obviously everyone will have seen it was just us staring at one another. Because you want to say something, but you're thinking, my gran's watching.
1: What did you want to say? Come on, grandma will not watch this.
12: Well, of course I wanted to tell her that I loved her. Of course I wanted to, like,
13: take her clothes off.
12: Yes, exactly. Obviously. Yeah. So,
1: that's why I joined Jordy Shaw.
13: She is a beautiful woman. I mean, I would as well. She's absolutely gorgeous.
12: Yes.
14: You are lovely. You're beautiful. You are such a sweetheart.
13: So yeah, there was a few things he wanted to say. Listen, yeah. I get that. Like Geordie Shore, it's not, well, if people always say like, what's Geordie Shore like? And I'll always say, it's like Big Brother, but we can go out. So, you know, you've got a constant microphone on you. You've got constant cameras in the bedroom. Wherever you go, you hear,
14: yes.
13: What about it. When you're lying in bed going to sleep and you just hear, and you're like, it's so weird, isn't it?
14: That's what I think that was my worst bit, because literally you'd be laying there and you literally just see it. And they're like, don't look at the cameras, don't look at the cameras.
13: No, and you try not. You're like,
14: hear it and all, and it looks and it goes, and it's like right on your face. And you're like, oh my God, I can't do anything around here.
13: It is hard. It is hard. Like when you are living in a house constant with cameras, you do, you know, you want to be yourself and you want to be able to say what you can, but you know, you do know that the cameras are there.
14: Yeah.
13: And I bet for you guys as well, like, you know, you are aware of it, but I bet now that you're out of the Big Brother house, I bet it just feels so good to just be free.
14: That's it. And like, I know that I'm such an awkward person anyway. And then I know that because these, God, what am I trying to say? Because I know that I know Nathan is as well, where he says he is as well. We're both quite bad at talking about feelings. So in, when it's like that,
13: Absolutely.
14: It's nice to be
13: we were just fueled with a bit of vodka, so it was a lot easier.
1: But the cameras do enhance all of that, don't they? They make that sometimes, obviously, we've all done TV now, and it makes things harder to talk about sometimes. And you know, there could be potentially a bit of backlash coming from it.
14: Oh, yeah.
1: Which brings me on to my next question. How did the rest of the housemates take it when they heard out that you two was potentially together? Nathan, do you want to lead on that one?
12: Yeah, this seemed, what we prioritised more than anything, more than the cameras and people at home, was the people in the house. We didn't want, because at first a few people would come into a room and the two of us would be sitting there and they'd be like, oh, we'll just leave you to it. I'm like, no, come in and talk.
14: A lot of the times we were just talking, but of course they've shown us.
12: Yeah, they think we're shagging or whatever. Yeah. We're just chatting.
13: There's the Scottish coming out. Love it.
4: It's brilliant.
13: But yeah, it's true.
12: So I think that for me, that was, for the both of us, that was the main thing. But I think they took it all quite well, I think.
1: Yeah.
12: And Emma, and then obviously for us, Emma was, from day one, was someone that I was best pals with, really. And then it became the three of us, and then Sarah as well. And yeah, I think we had a...
13: Are you all still close now then?
14: Oh, yeah.
12: The four of us are in a little group chat.
13: I love that. Yeah, we're like that, Jordan, aren't we? Abby's like our daughter.
1: Definitely. The amazing thing about these TV shows is you do meet friends for life, you know?
13: Of course you do, yeah.
1: And I've done, obviously, so I've done Geordie Shore for a long time. I've done TOWIE for a while. You've now done Big Brother, where you... There'll be certain ones on there you don't want to talk to. We all have certain people on our shows we don't want to talk to.
13: Some of them are just work
1: colleagues. There will be ones that will definitely be, I don't want to drop you in any hot water, but at the wedding one day, if you two do get married.
12: Emma's going to be best man. That's Emma's best man.
13: Love it. Go on, Emma.
1: Did you find that anybody outside of the house, i.e. the public, and I've spoken about trolls a little bit, but did you find that any of them had judgment towards you two as a relationship when they watched it blossom on TV? i.e., is it real? Is it not?
14: Yeah, we really couldn't. We were genuinely really shocked because we thought that was the most awkward, cringy piece of television ever that anyone could ever watch. How could you?
12: Why would
14: not
12: we do it like that? Yeah, why would you want to do it like that? Like, we wouldn't. We'd make it look really attractive and whatever. We made it look horrific. So why?
14: Why would we want to do that? If we were trying to do that, we would be like very like, ooh. But we would, it was very. We look scared. Like, I know. My God, it was just diabolical. So I'm like, okay, I understand. But like, we watched a few bits back.
13: Yeah.
14: And we're like, oh God, it does look like that. Oh God.
13: But they make it look like that, whereas they're with the music.
1: Yeah, so what have people said on
14: the
1: outside?
14: It's all fake and a showmance. And when we came out, we just like, what the hell?
13: It's horrible. It is horrible. When, you know, your feelings are very genuine. You know, you've lived in a house where it is so intense. Mm-hmm. How long were you together in the house for?
12: So you were
14: 5 weeks.
12: You were 5 weeks and then I was in for six.
13: It is so intense living in a house like that. You know, like 6 weeks in there is probably like a year.
12: Oh, yeah. Definitely.
13: And people don't realise, like, you were spending every second of every day together, of every moment. There's no phones, there's no distractions. Yeah. So you probably know yourselves better than people on the outside have known each other for like, I don't know, 5 months.
1: Yeah. Of course.
13: Because you've had to really find out about each other. So when people say, you know, it's a showman's and it's fake, like, I don't think they realise that how much time you've actually spent together.
1: Yeah.
13: You know, and you know, me and Jordan have been through things.
1: Yeah, we were suspect. We were suspect to a little bit of that, you know, and it wasn't just the public. You get a few people in the public. Yeah. The majority of the public were buzzing for me and Soph. Obviously, they'd seen Soph on for a long time. I've been through a little bit of a tough time on my show, and people was rooting for us, but you did have people that wasn't so much and did try to be a little bit, oh, he's using her, she's using him. And it was people amongst my own TV show that was doing that as well. Yeah, that I worked with every day that I quite liked. Come out all of a sudden, I'd check the press and they'd done interviews saying, yeah, Jordan's just using Soph.
13: It's horrible.
1: Which,
13: Yeah, have you had that as well?
14: Yeah, we were really surprised because I think as well, because we were trying to be respectful of housemates and be like, we kind of were, I know it looks like we're not, I know it looks like that, but we were trying to do it when no one was looking. We genuinely were. So I think a lot of people weren't really seeing as much as they're going to come out and be like, what the hell?
1: Of course.
14: So I think some people have been saying stuff and we've been like, that's
12: it's surprising though, I think, because like the one time, that's when I came out in that Friday night interview, final night, and then they said showmans, I was like, not for sex. Because I thought, how can it possibly be when the one time we had the conversation was when we thought no one was listening.
1: Yeah.
12: Like, we were literally on another building off-site. They said something about mics not working, the cameras mics weren't there.
1: We weren't filming,
12: Exactly.
1: You liar.
12: You got us.
1: Nathan, what was it like? Obviously, you was in the house slightly longer than Rosie.
12: Yeah.
1: What was it like when your little love left the building when she got evicted?
12: I don't know what they showed of it, but that couple of days there were the hardest days I had in the house, without a doubt. Because, realise how, like, manic it is. Like, you're standing in there. Like, I was at risk of going. Rosie was standing there. And then Ali, who I didn't want to go either. So it's just mental. All the, and I'm not, I'm not an emotional person, but in there,
13: I think you are.
12: I never used to be anyway. But it just knocks you. And then the following day as well, I was back in the vault. They just did it to piss me off, I think, just to try and wind me up. And it was horrible. I think without Emma there, I think I'd have struggled more. If Emma had gone as well, the two of them. But Emma kind of rallied round and kind of made sure I was all right, I think.
1: I'll take it, Rosie, sort of become your, like Sophie's with me, your safety blanket in there. Yeah. You know, if someone annoys you in there, we all know in these places you can't, and you don't want to lose your temper because you're on TV.
12: Yeah, exactly.
1: There's things you can't say, things you don't want to say, and you want to keep the peace. Mm-hmm. But you had each other in there. That must have been tough once you left.
12: Yeah, I would just go and bitch about someone to Rosie. So I'm like, what am I going to do now?
13: You know what? Good on you, though, for coming out and sticking together after as well. Yeah. You know, like, you do see these shows, don't you? Like, Love Island stuff, and inside, they're all over each other and they make it work. And then when they get out, it's just gone.
1: Of course.
13: So, yous are like, you know, you've had the time away from her, and then you've came out and you've really given it a go. So, good on yous. It is hard. It is really hard in this industry. You know, you're going to have people talking about yous left, right, and centre. But,
1: of course.
13: You know, love. Getting deep now.
1: Yeah, stands it.
13: Love will keep us together. You know, me and Jordan had so many comments and so many horrible things. I've read things online about us and it's just been horrible. But, you know, I used to just look at Jordan and go, you know what? I know he loves us. And that's all that matters, you know. So, yeah, it wipes it all away.
1: Yeah.
13: How
1: do you both plan on making the long distance work? Because obviously you're a hell of a way from... Well, from actually, you're not even Essex. You're Cornwall.
13: You are.
1: That's so far.
13: How many hours drive is that?
12: Oh, I got the train and it was, what, about six or seven hours?
1: The drive's got to be 10.
12: Yeah, easy. Yeah.
13: So you could get to Dubai in 6 hours.
12: I'd rather go... No, I'd rather go to Dubai. I'd rather go to Cornwall.
1: Right answer. So how do you plan to make the long distance work? Have you spoken about it? Have you not?
14: Yeah. So, Dave, you say.
13: Go on.
12: Hello, we're going to move in together. Yeah. We don't know where yet, but we're definitely going to move.
13: Amazing.
12: I'd like to move to Glasgow, but I don't know if that's
14: on the
12: cards.
14: I literally really liked Glasgow.
13: Would you? So you would go from Cornwall to Glasgow, because that is, you know, you're going from, you know, the nice sea life, the quiet life, and then you're going to Glasgow.
1: Yeah, and to a completely different climate. It's Baltic up there, isn't it?
12: That's the only thing. Yeah, that's the only thing I'm maybe not sure about. I mean,
1: you can throw all your bikinis away, but you can move to Glasgow.
13: Guys, listen, in the middle, it could be Newcastle. Newcastle.
14: There we go.
13: Listen, nothing wrong with Newcastle. I can learn you some lingo if you want.
1: So there has been talks of moving in together.
13: Oh, yeah. How exciting.
1: When?
14: It's just sorting some little things out, really.
12: What we're going to do, I think it's soon. That thing this of like, soon. Yeah, it's going to, I think, what are we going to do next work-wise? And then once we know that, then we can get a base somewhere, I think, is
1: so
12: the plan.
1: Can we have a little couple goals Fubar exclusive. Are you boyfriend and girlfriend? Has that happened yet?
13: Is it official?
12: Oh, yeah.
14: Yeah.
1: It's official.
14: Yeah.
1: Yeah. Yeah. Let's go for the fast
14: Welcome
1: relationships.
14: With a couple reality TV team.
1: Yeah, absolutely. We didn't waste no time, did we, Soph? Good on you,
13: Zan. Yeah, we didn't.
14: Listen,
13: what was it, 6 months, me and you, George?
1: Oh. What, that we got together?
13: No, we moved in.
1: Less.
14: Oh,
1: 4 months.
14: That.
1: 4 months we moved in together, yeah.
13: September, October, November, December, January, February. 6 months.
14: I love that, but I always think as well, life is so short.
13: Exactly.
14: And if you feel like it's right, then
13: why it's right.
14: The hell not?
1: Absolutely.
13: Yeah. Well, yeah, we've got a little segment later about that. If you feel like the time's right, it's right.
1: We
13: life
1: have.
13: Is too short, but
1: we have.
13: We'll get there.
1: We will get there. Thank you for giving us your time for the interview. We're now gonna really not try and ruin your relationship. We're gonna play a little game.
14: Yeah, we're gonna have a laugh.
13: Okay.
1: So this game,
13: good questions.
1: This game is called Ick or Stick.
14: Oh, love
1: so
14: it.
1: So me and Soph are going to take it in turns to ask the Ick or Stick. We'll let you two give your opinions, and then me and Soph will sort of give our opinions on what we think on
14: okay.
1: each other.
14: Okay.
1: So, Soph, go on, you can ask the first one.
13: So question one would be for Rosie.
14: Okay.
13: They tell their parents about their sex life. Rosie, Ick or Stick?
14: Oh, that's a bit of an ick.
13: Yeah.
14: That's oddball behaviour.
13: Oddball.
14: But I guess it's... Would you?
12: I wouldn't. No.
13: No,
12: I wouldn't.
13: No.
1: I'm a bit of an oddball one.
12: Yeah.
13: Jordan.
14: Do you really?
1: Yeah, me and my dad are very close.
13: They are really close. Yeah. Like, really close. But to be fair, me and my mum are actually really close
1: and
13: as
1: well. Yeah, and Soph's mum really pretends to be a prude. But obviously, naturally, that everybody knows me and Soph are trying for a baby, and Soph's mum knows that they're trying for a baby.
13: So my mum has walked into a few sex scenes. Not the aftermath. The aftermath.
1: Yeah.
13: She walked in once and there's like baby lube everywhere, a bit of laundry, and she was like, what the hell's went on here? I went, just trying to make you a grandchild, mum, don't worry.
1: Yeah. And she goes, oh, no worries.
14: I love that.
13: Go
1: but
13: on,
1: I wouldn't talk to my father-in-law about it. I wouldn't talk to your dad about it. That draws the line.
13: But that's nice though. It means you've got like a lot of respect.
1: Absolutely. Right, Nathan, let's ask you one here. Ick or Stick? Oh, this is quite apt, considering you're long distance. They can't drive.
12: Oh.
13: It got Stick.
1: You have to drive everywhere.
13: It got Stick.
12: Yeah, I'd Stick. That's fine.
1: Yeah?
12: Because I think I quite like driving anyway, so I wouldn't mind.
1: What about if you want a beer?
12: That's a problem.
1: Do you like beer as much as me?
12: I don't, anything alcoholic. I'm Scottish. Like, come on.
13: Exactly,
12: like,
13: that is true. That is true.
12: I wouldn't drive past, say, maybe 6-7 o'clock then. Yeah, that's my caveat to that. After that.
1: Yeah? Mm. And what about you? I think as a girl,

0: Sophie?
1: It's a Defender. It's a nice one. I know.
0: Oh, how good.
1: Yeah, I know. It was my single car. I had great times in there. Beautiful. But now, yeah. Yeah, I'm getting too old of it. I'm growing out of it a bit. Right, Rosie, I've got one for you.
0: Yes.
1: They still have pictures of their ex on their Instagram. Ick or stick?
0: Oh, see, do you know what? I'm going to be... I think stick, and I'll tell you for... I know,
1: you're too nice.
0: I'll tell you for why, because I always think if you had a nice memory, if you had a nice time at the time, it's still... even though they've moved on, it's still something that had a nice
1: memory. She's better than me.
2: That is such a good way of thinking of it. Not that I would think of it like that, but that's
1: such
2: a...
1: She's a better person
2: than I am. You've got a very... What's it called when you're very... Not narrow-minded, you're like... Is it called broad-minded?
0: I think so. I mean, Nathan's got a tattoo of his ex-girlfriend. And he's like...
3: Oh, fuck.
0: Yes.
3: I knew she was going to say that.
0: No, like, and I don't even have a problem with that because I think it's... I know, like, people will be like, oh, that's so gross. But sorry, Nathan, to say that. Oh, that's so gross. Oh, my God.
1: She is an angel.
2: I get what you're saying. I mean,
0: if you cared about her that much to get her name tattooed on you, he obviously loved her a lot. So how can I be cross at that?
2: That's fair enough, but do you
0: ever...
2: It's fair enough, but do you want the tattoo? Where is the tattoo?
0: And it's on his bloody ribs and all.
2: It could be worse.
3: Just to caveat on that one, I didn't get it because I cared about her so much. I got it when I was like 18 and had been with her for about a month, and I was like, I'm going to get a tattoo tomorrow, your name. She was like, really? I'm like, yeah, fuck it.
1: And Nathan,
3: like,
1: Nathan, how drunk were you as well?
3: A few drinks.
1: There you go.
2: So, Rosie, now you know it wasn't because he loved her so much. Does that change the aspect?
0: Nathan, what the hell?
1: Listen, tattoos are easy. You can get tattoos covered.
3: Exactly.
1: You can get them covered. It'll be your name soon.
2: I think you should pick something nice to cover it up.
1: I do. Go on, John, what's yours?
2: Right, Nathan, I'll come back to you and we will say to you, this is quite funny. Does it give you the ick if they chew with their mouth open?
3: Oh, that's definitely, that's a major...
1: Good job, you don't do it then, do you, Rosie?
0: I don't, but look at those teeth. So I don't know who he thinks he's speaking.
3: I knew when I said that, I was like, I'm open the kind of one to you. Oh, God.
0: My goodness, they chomp like a horse. I don't know who he thinks he's going to be.
1: It's a good old turkey teeth, isn't it? Turkey teeth.
3: I'll change it to stick, my answer, sorry.
2: Yeah, love it, yeah. It's good. I think when you talk about us two, icks or sticks wise, we've got a few, haven't we? I think.
1: Yeah, but when I'm doing my period, if you chew with your mouth open, I could literally do time for it. I'm like...
2: No, you know what my one is? When I realise you really love someone and there's not an ick or stick.
1: Nah.
2: When you roll over first thing in the morning you look at someone like next to you in their full glory asleep, if you look at them and you go, oh, I love you, you're in for a winner.
1: So go on, how do I wake up?
2: Soph wakes up, yeah.
1: Arm in the air.
2: Every morning it's great because I'm always up first. Soph wakes up, arms up, yeah. Morning breath's a bit of an issue, but arms up, head to the side, one tit out. Always.
0: I knew it.
1: Are you a tit out girl?
0: Girl, mine are plastic, so they stay.
1: Same. It's brilliant.
0: They're too small to be out. They're just like.
2: But how at 35 or 36?
1: Yeah, 35.
2: How at 35 years old can you sleep like this?
1: Yeah, that is chills.
0: I love that.
1: That is me just loving life. I'm like, no fucks are giving rise,
2: But I do.
1: But you love it.
2: Yeah, I start my morning with a look at the breast every morning, and we get up.
0: Breast
1: is big.
0: Yeah,
2: absolutely.
0: There you go.
2: So it's quite safe to say that you two would stick together through pretty much anything.
3: Yeah, I would say.
2: Yeah,
1: it's good.
2: Well, ladies and gentlemen, that is the end of our ick or stick game, and unfortunately, the end of our interview with Nathan and Rosie.
1: But honestly, thank you guys for coming in.
3: Thank you for having us.
1: Now, Rosie, I just need to say one thing. Like, where's the Instagram?
0: Oh, no, do you
1: What's
0: know what?
1: What's going on?
0: I have Instagram now, but I've only posted three things.
1: Girl, you get on that. You can get some good collabs going. Get the freebies in.
0: Do you reckon?
1: Yes.
0: I'm so bad at technology.
1: Oh, my God, Rosie, it's 2024.
0: I know, I need to wake up.
1: Well, listen, if you need any tips.
2: Yeah. I'll give you a tip.
0: Help.
2: I'll give you a tip. Don't post a picture of your ex.
1: Yeah, don't do that.
2: Yeah, but thanks both for coming
1: in.
2: And
1: listen,
2: me and Soph wish you two all the best in your new adventures, your new jobs, wherever it's going to take you in the country.
1: Good
2: just
1: luck.
2: Stay somewhere warm. That's my
1: We're
2: advice.
1: We're always here for advice.
0: Thank you. No, honestly, you guys have been so amazing. And thank you so much.
1: You're welcome. Good luck, guys.
2: We're going to go to a short break now, and we will see you in a couple of minutes.
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4: 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So if we've made ourselves at home in priority spaces on the bus or train, surrounded by our shopping bags or bikes, we could be making it harder for the people who need that space more than us. So let's not forget about the people we share our journeys with, and keep priority spaces clear for others. Remember, it's everyone's journey.
2: VAR, you serious? 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
5: This is one sport where it's unforgiving. You know, we're trying to create young players to go and play in front of 62,500 people at the Olympic Stadium, where every person that I see them has got their opinion. All their opinions are different, and they all think their opinion matters, and they don't mind voicing it. Yeah. So we're trying to create somebody for that. You know, you have to be robust, you have to be mentally strong.
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7: I just remember that first year, I really could not get out, and I was really stuck in the sofa. I remember my back was ruined from just sitting down for most of the day. I was just stuck on the sofa then for another few days, and I was thinking about this and going over this in my head, and I realised that, like, my life was never going to change until I really started to find a way to make it work.
0: Hello everyone, welcome back to Couple Goals with me and my gorgeous half, Jordan Brooke.
8: Nah.
0: This is a really exciting bit of the show that I've been dying to talk about. So last week we asked you guys when you think the perfect time to be engaged is. Like, what should be the time frame on it?
8: The actual question, let me just rephrase it. The actual question was, when should he propose? Was it not?
0: No.
8: It was.
0: I think we left it open.
8: It was, when should he propose? You stuck it right on me there in the questions.
0: Okay, sorry. I mean, I did mean he, she. You know, it goes to a big variety. But yes, I want to know he. So we have got some amazing answers in. And we're going to read some answers out that you guys have sent in.
8: There's so many good ones. We had a response here saying, whenever he feels it is right. Yes.
0: You've just picked that one out because that's the only one. Like, that is the only one that ever says that. Like, that, it was that from a man.
8: Hold on. There's another one.
0: Is that from a man?
8: No. That's from a woman called Sarah, actually.
0: Sarah, you DM me now. We need words, love. That's you on a fake account. Don't lie.
8: Oh, yeah, I've got loads of them. Messaging myself responses. Just trying to help myself out.
0: Oh, so there is a few here. And 10 years, still waiting. I'm going to read a few out, right? 10 years, still waiting. Depends on age, but in your 30s, I'd say 3 years.
8: Yeah, no. we're not 3 years yet. You got another year yet. Yes, these are all going in my favour.
0: So what does that mean then?
8: You've just got to bide your time.
0: You just dropped yourself in it. Mine took 15 years. He needed to be sure. Wow.
8: My kind of guy.
0: 15 year. Now, 15 year, I'd be 50. I'd be 50 years old.
8: God, you'd still be beautiful, no, though.
0: I'd still be beautiful, but I'm no way am I, like, walking down the aisle, like, when I'm going through menopause, having a hot flush.
8: No, I think, though, in our situation, kids first, right?
0: Yeah, kids first. Like, kids are very important to me. It's obviously body clock's different. My body clock isn't a spring chicken anymore, so marriage can wait, but kids obviously can't because of the women's time Time clock. Yeah.
8: I'm still waiting 16 years later.
0: 16 years. Oh, look, my God.
8: Proposed 9 years in, been together 20 years and still not married.
0: It doesn't sound like the bother, though.
8: No, it doesn't. There's a lot here that take longer than you think. I'm hoping this puts your mind at rest a little bit, that everything doesn't have to be done now.
0: Yeah, but you can dive deep. Have these people been together since they were like 18? Or did they meet in the 30s?
8: I don't know.
0: But I think, like, looking at all these messages, I hate to say this. I hate it. But it's looking like 9 years.
8: That's it. Well, if we go over an average, I'll let you have half that. Let's go 4.5 years. You're 2 years in. Just bide your time.
0: Okay.
8: Trust me. Is that enough of the marriage talk?
0: That will be all. That will be all for now. But I'm sure. Next year, if nothing happened, I will be leaving.
8: Can we just get it so I've got it on camera?
0: Oh, God, what?
8: How long have I got till you mentioned proposal again?
0: 6 months.
8: Oh, that's not enough. A little bit longer. Anyway, I've got 6 months off the marriage talk, so we're going to give you some new questions now from our listeners and something me and Sophie can maybe give advice on.
0: Okay.
8: So,
0: guys, me and Jordan are going to do the next little section and give our advice on some stories. Now, I've got a really interesting one today, Jordan, that I could probably relate to, and you could probably as well, you know, being in groups of boys and groups of girls. So this guy wrote in, he said, "My girlfriend's friends keep cheating on their partners on nights out. And I've told her I'm not comfortable with her going out with them. She keeps insisting that she would never cheat and that I can't tell her who to be friends with. Am I in the wrong for wanting her to be friends with them?" Now, basically, her friends are all going out. They're all cheating on the lads, but she's going out with them. She's taught a lad that she's in love with them and nothing will ever happen. Now,
8: I think it's a classic scenario, I'll be honest with you, of if you lay with dog, you get fleas.
0: Really?
8: Yeah.
0: I just think you're going to set yourself up for a drama, rumours and things to happen.
8: Yeah,
0: you know, it's like, you know, you go on holiday with a group of girls and some of them might be unhappy in the relationship. Like not that it would happen now, but it's like me, right? Like, say if I had, like, friends unhappy in their relationship and they want to do the dirty, which is vile and disgusting, but I was there with them.
8: Mm.
0: You know I love you so much and I would never do that. So
8: definitely, but say I was going out with a group of lads and you knew they all just shagged who they wanted behind everybody's back.
0: Mm.
8: But you knew I didn't. You wouldn't like it. You'd be like, "What are you going out of them for?"
0: Yeah, I wouldn't like
8: you
0: it,
8: would.
0: But then I wouldn't. Yeah, I wouldn't like it, but I wouldn't stop you going out with
8: no,
0: them.
8: No, you can't stop them.
0: I think it's different because I trust you so much.
8: All day long.
0: And you're the first person I've ever been able to be like this with. But I do get it. Like, you know, if it was someone in the past and it was quite new and, you know, I would be like, nah. If you're going to be friends with people that do that, then what are you all talking about? Like, there's nothing better than going out with your group of friends and you've all been in relationships and you all, you know, talk about how much you love your partners and you know, talk about the futures and stuff
8: of course.
0: So, yeah, I think it is. It's a bit dirty.
8: Yeah, I just think it's... But also, it all does come down to trust in your own relationship.
0: Mm.
8: Obviously, to whoever it is who's written this in, I think if you trust your girlfriend and trust your missus, then you haven't got anything to worry about. It doesn't really matter what her friends are doing. I'm not advocating that, what her friends are doing, by the way. But if you do trust her...
0: And you have a good relationship together rather than they... Obviously, their friends and their relationships have not got a good relationship if they're doing that.
8: Yeah.
0: And maybe they've got a really good one that they wish they could have. Mm. You know...
8: Of course, but there is nothing worse than girls or boys that egg others on to do wrong, and they are out there. Do you know what I mean? Oh, come with me here, come with me there. No, I'm supposed to be going home. No, come on, come at me.
0: Yeah, nah, it's not good. It's not good, and you'll always get found out.
8: Yeah.
0: Cheat will always get found out.
8: That's it, and we'll go on to our last question now, which is, my mum and ex-boyfriend still hang out on a regular basis without me, despite me not being on speaking terms with him. When I brought it up, they insist that they're really good friends and she's helping him to get over the breakup, but all my friends tell me something must be going on. What should I do?
0: I mean, I think your friends have been a little bit extreme. Like, I mean, there's something going on.
8: How much are they hanging out? It says regular basis. How much is a regular
0: basis?
8: Obviously,
0: she's got like some kind of sun issue, isn't she?
8: Yeah, but
0: it is weird. It is weird. But like, what about if I split off from you?
8: My dad would never speak to you again.
0: Not your dad, but like me.
8: No, this is mother and son.
0: All right, okay.
8: So this is different sex. So if you split up with me, my dad would never speak to you
0: again. My mum would probably still speak to you.
8: No, she wouldn't. She'd not if you didn't want her to.
0: I think she'd still like a photo on Instagram. She'll probably still... They'll still. I know what she's like.
8: But if it was a problem for you, though. This is obviously a problem. This is obviously a problem for her.
0: Right.
8: So if you turn around to your mum and said, "Mum, you're still speaking to Jordan. I don't like it."
0: Yeah.
8: Then she would side with you.
0: Well, I think, like, your parents have always got to have their child's back, no matter what.
8: So she has raised it with them.
0: Right, okay. So if she's raised it with them,
8: then... they're just friends. If your mum went, "No, but Soph, we're friends," you'd go, "Mum, come on." If your mum was helping me get over mine and your breakup, which she would, to be nice, but then if it become a bit of a problem like this sounds like it is...
0: I'd be like, "Mum, I want to cut off from him. I don't want to be with him ever again. Like, you need to walk away from the relationship as much as I do."
8: Yeah.
0: I think, look, it is hard sometimes if you've been in a relationship for a long time and you get close to the family and the friends, and, you know, when you do break up, you know, there's still messages sent between family members and stuff.
8: Of course.
0: "How are you? How are you? How are you?" And it can be all right, but to a certain extent.
8: Mm.
0: Now, if you want to move away from the relationship, your family also need to cut off from the relationship.
8: Very.
0: And that is the only way that you're ever going to really get away from them.
8: Very, very well put. But obviously, we're never going to have to go through that.
0: We will never.
8: Unfortunately, you're stuck with my mum and dad forever.
0: Our family are married.
8: And I'm stuck with yours.
0: Yeah, we're all married together.
8: That's it. Our family's become one. So on that note, that is the end of our second instalment to the Couple Goals trilogy.
0: I feel like there was a lot to do, wasn't it?
8: So many
0: different things going on.
8: It was a meaty show.
0: It was a meaty show. A meaty, juicy, good one.
8: It was. I want to say thank you to both our amazing guests, Nathan and Rosie. They were superb, was they not?
0: Yeah, they were brilliant.
8: And
0: we've got even more exciting guests.
8: We have.
0: Next week.
8: We've got a few coming up, haven't we?
0: We've got a few coming up. Very familiar faces.
8: Should we give a hint? We'll give you a hint for one of the couples. And it's one of my mob from TOWIE. Right, so that's the end of our show today. I just want to say thank you to our two amazing guests, Nathan and Rosie.
0: Yeah, they have been absolutely brilliant. And thank you, Jordan.
8: Why?
0: Just being you.
8: Ah.
0: And we are so excited for the next up and coming weeks. We've got some amazing, great people that are going to be coming into the studio. Great couples that you will definitely, definitely know. So we've got some great questions to ask them and loads of fun games. But for now...
8: That's it. We're going to be getting a bit more festive, aren't we?
0: Yeah. Well, we're going to go home and finish that Christmas tree.
8: Absolutely. So you can download the Foobar app to listen to all of our shows. 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
0: Yeah, we've got so much going on. And get any questions you want into our socials as well, and we will answer them all in next week's show. But for now, enjoy your Monday evening. Lot of love.
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20: Celebrated artist David Hockney has died at the age of 88. Hockney was one of the most influential artists of the 20th and 21st centuries who'd worked in a range of mediums. His publicist made the announcement and said he passed away peacefully at home in London on Thursday. Next, Keir Starmer needs to take bold and courageous decisions to properly fund the UK's defence. That's what the former Armed Forces Minister Al Khan says. The PM's cabinet has suffered yet another blow by the resignation of John Healey as Defence Secretary. Armed Forces Minister Al Khan has also resigned. Business Secretary Peter Kyle denied the defence investment plan was in tatters as a result. If you're under 25 and starting uni this year, you're going to be able to have a meningitis B vaccination over the summer. Here's Health Secretary James Murray.
21: I've taken the decision that we need a one-off vaccination programme this year to protect young people who might be going to university later this year or to residential further education.
20: Everyone in the current year 13 will be offered the two injections regardless of whether they're heading into higher education. It follows outbreaks in Kent earlier this year, along with clusters of cases in Dorset and Berkshire that together led to three deaths. The UK's first daily weight loss pill has been approved by the medicines regulator. The Wegovy tablet is taken daily and is for obese adults with a BMI of 30 or above. Laura Southern is a nutritional therapist at London Food Therapy. She says the medication needs to be taken alongside a balanced diet.
22: When we're eating less food, there's a real risk of malnutrition. So you're maybe just wanting to eat or only able to eat one meal a day. And then there's a risk of not having enough of the micronutrients, the macronutrients.
20: And Taylor Swift has made history as the youngest woman to be inducted into the Songwriters Hall of Fame. She paid an emotional tribute to her parents and brother at the New York ceremony. That's the latest from Radio News Hub. I'm Tanita Sims.
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25: Hello, you're listening to Politics Uncensored with me, Zoe Grunewald. Coming up on today's show, anti-immigration protests continue for a second day in Belfast and we'll unpack the latest. Then the Albanian government presses ahead with a Jared Kushner-backed hotel development. We'll discuss why it's facing backlash. As always, you can find us at Politics Uncensored on social media, but first, it is the Week Unwrapped. Hopes for a truce in the Middle East are fading as the US launched a second round of airstrikes into Iran on Thursday morning. The attacks were launched after the downing of an American helicopter over the Strait of Hormuz. Iran has responded by targeting the US's allies in the Gulf, Bahrain, Kuwait and Jordan. And US President Donald Trump warned on Wednesday night that Tehran would pay the price for stalling peace negotiations. But what do these breaches actually mean for peace? Ali is joining us remotely from Makerfield, which we're going to discuss shortly. Ali, before we get into what you've been up to this week and before you get rained on, maybe it's looking a bit grey over there. let's just talk about this. What's happening? What's the latest? Because it feels to me like it's kind of getting a bit boring now talking about the war in Iran, isn't it? Like, is it bad to call a war boring? This is getting kind of dull and repetitive.
26: No, look, first of all, when you said Ali is joining us remotely after leading in with Iran versus the United States in a war, it sounded like you're going to say live from the Strait of Hormuz, which probably would be a more interesting place to be at the moment. I think we definitely get the sense that everyone's pretty much over this because it feels like the first round. And I think that's what's most stark for folks. After the original ceasefire was put in place, there was a real feeling that there was a willingness and an urgency from both sides, the United States and Iran, for the ceasefire to hold and a peace deal to eventually be signed and agreed. Though it was very clear all throughout that was not the preference of the Israeli administration, which is a key player in all of this. Where we are now, after weeks of negotiation on what a more long-term peace deal may look like that ends the war, which includes things like the nuclear program and Iran's nuclear stockpiles, for example, the future of their ballistic missiles program, but also includes on the American side, for example, the lifting of some sanctions, maybe the releasing of some of the Iranian assets. Those negotiations seem to stall in the last week and a half. And the Iranians have always included what goes on in Lebanon as part of a ceasefire deal between themselves and the United States. And this all kind of came to a head after the Iranians and the Israelis exchanged fire following Israeli attacks on Beirut and in Lebanon. And now it seems to be where we were essentially at the beginning of the war. Donald Trump has today threatened to hit Iran very hard, quote unquote. Tonight, the Iranians have exchanged fire and I think have brought down in the last few days an American helicopter in the region. So it does very much seem like we're back in the midst of a very hot war being fought between the two. What I'll just say, though, for folks is there is still a keen willingness from both sides. Neither side want this war to go on. The Americans, for all the economic and political reasons facing Donald Trump, the Iranians for the sort of the level of military pain that they're hurting in the original strikes, but also now. So we may be seeing the sort of last prongs of negotiations, and this may be the last sort of push of negotiations for a deal to be fired, or we may be thrust back into another long-term war.
1: I think you're absolutely right that neither side want this conflict to continue. But equally, Iran must be feeling a little bit like it has the upper hand here. I mean, for a start, yes, of course, they've suffered damage and they've been weakened somewhat. But the fact that the regime didn't fall in the first instance, the fact that they've been able to take control of the Strait of Hormuz, the fact that they have stayed relatively on message with their communications throughout the war, while Donald Trump has floundered and changed tact and, you know, completely said one thing and then changed at the last minute. Iran is kind of looking like the slightly more, I don't want to say grown up because that's not the word I mean, but they're definitely... It isn't looking necessarily like the US has the power in this situation that many would have thought it did. And actually, that in itself is a strength for Iran. That is almost a victory for Iran. The fact that the US, when it turned its epic fury onto them, didn't immediately wipe them out, has actually bolstered Iran's position in the Middle East, has it not?
26: Yeah, I think the Iranians will feel that they are at least politically strong. Insofar as when the war was originally launched, you'll remember that Donald Trump's press conferences included a call out to the Iranian people to take to the streets and take your country back. None of that message makes it onto the airways anymore, because I think regime change, complete regime change, which seemed to at least be theoretically on the table originally, has gone. And so now we're literally looking predominantly at the nuclear program and the ballistic missiles program and a deal to include those two things. Now, the Iranians will feel they can hold this out longer because they don't have the internal political pressures that a democracy like the United States has, the rise in. I mean, they obviously have huge economic challenges, but they've had those huge economic challenges for years now. And they'll feel that they can take the pain a little bit longer than the Americans can. And so thus, a little bit more of fighting might get them a better deal. Now, the deal that was being reported by the Omanis, the Egyptians and others in the press, is fairly favorable to the Iranians, given that they were facing potential regime change, or that was at least the message that was coming out. Donald Trump really doesn't need this right now. He's facing midterms in November. The primaries are happening now. The economics are all over the place. The gas prices, the prices at the pump, as they say in America, are massively, massively high. And so this isn't something he will have wanted to do. And so the Iranians may feel strong. But that being said, the amount of infrastructure damage, the lives being lost, there's still a military cost here. I presume my sense is that the Iranians will feel that they can probably hold the line a little bit longer and better than the Americans will be able to. So, look, I think this is going to go one of two ways, like I said earlier. I think my guess would be that we're probably looking at the last few punches in the last round of the fight before a deal is reached, because wars tend to end when neither side wants to fight them anymore. And neither side, I suspect, wants to fight this anymore. The only player in this that seems to want to keep this going are the Israeli administration and the Israelis, who continue to bomb Hezbollah in Lebanon, which in many ways started the second round of fighting. But my suspicions would be that this is the last few punches being thrown before a deal is signed. Now, which side that favors, we'll have to see when that's published. But we could very well kind of find ourselves in a position where this slowly escalates back into a long-term fighting.
1: I think my concern would be that Iran is now spotting friction between the Israelis and the US and would like to continue exploiting that. But anyway, we should move on. And as you say, Ali, we're still going to be talking about this story for weeks to come, I'm sure. There was big breaking news earlier today when Defence Secretary John Healey resigned from Keir Starmer's government over military spending plans. Now, we shouldn't underpin how important that is. John Healey is seen as a kind of a loyal part of the government. He's actually also been seen as a pretty competent defence secretary as well. But in a letter to the PM on Thursday, he said the defence investment plan, which has been long awaited, falls well short of what is required for defence and the country at this dangerous time, and that he had no choice but to stand down. This was a real shock, and this comes after the last week. Lots of speculation about this long awaited defence investment plan. There were suggestions that the government may be ready to put up taxes to fund it. There were calls from the right of the political spectrum to cut welfare spending to fund it. There were concerns on the left that infrastructure spending would be cut. I mean, this has been a furore going on in the background, but now we have a pretty significant political resignation.
26: Yeah, this was definitely a surprise, largely because John Healey was, I think someone quoted him as the loyalist's loyalist today, which is true. He was very loyal to Keir Starmer, has been throughout. And so, I mean, if there was any evidence needed left, we spoke about this last week, not that there is, but this is absolute evidence that Keir Starmer's premiership won't survive in the short, more long term. If someone as loyal as John Healey is resigning, then I think this administration is finished and everyone's just waiting for the results in Makerfield and the consequential, if Andy Burnham is successful or even if he isn't, the leadership election that is to come. Now, there's a couple of significant things here, I think. Today was the day that I think that the defense investment plan was due to be published. And that's something that John Healey clearly feels strongly about. And I have no doubt that he does feel strongly about that. But again, my suspicion here is that John Healey hasn't resigned purely in protest of the defense investment not being the level he thinks it's required. But I think John Healey is resigning to stand to be leader of the Labour Party in the ensuing leadership election that is to come. And I think everybody is now, you know, we're a week out from the by-election in Makerfield, which will probably be the starting gun potentially for any sort of leadership race to begin in the Labour Party. And John Healey clearly fancies himself to be a part of that pack. And this resignation, I would suggest, has more to do with that than it does the defence investment.
1: Fascinating. Okay, well, let's talk about Makerfield then in our last 5 minutes, because, of course, this is all going to have consequences for Starmer, and that's going to be more apparent around this time next week when voters in Makerfield will be taking to the polling stations to vote for their next MP. Ali, you've been there again for the past few weeks. What is the mood like on the Labour side?
26: Well, it's colder and wetter. Let's start off there from where we were.
1: It's still cold and wet much, down here as well, Ali.
26: Yeah. Well, not politically, look, not much has changed insofar as the team, the Andy Burnham team, feel confident that this is something that is still winnable and within their grasp, but is not won yet. Look, I suspect in the couple of weeks I've been here, this is going to be an extremely tight race. I think there's been a lot of talk in Westminster in the last week that Andy's already won this. That's not true, I don't think. I think this, you know, the last week is when, the last 2 weeks tends to be when don't knows and undecideds tend to break. Now, I suspect they're breaking favorably towards Andy Burnham, not least because that reform, Rob Kenyon, it's just at this point it's kind of cruel to watch him try and try and put up a media performance. It's like watching Liam Delap play football. It's just sad after a certain point. But the fella kind of cracks on with it and gives it his best shot. That being said, I think what we may end up seeing is a very, very close race in Makerfield, because as well as Andy Burnham is doing, you know, there is still a lot of scepticism around the Labour Party and the Labour brand. Mm. I really do think it's worth saying, because since this race started, as you know, as it's kind of the way in politics, as time goes on, people forget where the story began. And I think it's really important to note that if Andy Burnham was not the candidate in this constituency, Labour would be absolutely hammered. I think we'd end up between 15 to 20% of the total vote share in a seat that I think Labour have always held or have held for a really, really long time. Reform took every seat in this constituency in the local elections. So Andy Burnham is massively outperforming the Labour Party's brand, if you will, here. Whether that will be enough to win this Makerfield by-election, I suspect so, but it's still really, really close. One bit that it's maybe worth discussing is the Restore vote here, because they're polling anywhere between 7 to 13%. And they're even further to the right of Reform. And I think given, I know in the next section, we're going to talk about the sort of violence that we're seeing around the country. I am particularly concerned about the rise of Restore and the political legitimacy that this election might give them. I think they may be bolstered and have a spring in their step if they're anywhere near the double digit number in percentages in Makerfield. I think they'll feel bolstered, energized, and will feel that they may begin to have a foot into the mainstream of British politics, which is really quite alarming.
1: We'll touch on that in a sec. We're going to go to a break shortly, but we've got about a minute to go before we do. I just want to ask you quickly. Burnham obviously is campaigning to be the MP for Makerfield. But as you say, really, he's campaigning to be the next leader of the Labour Party. Everybody knows that's going on in the background. How are voters responding to that? Do they feel, is there almost a feeling of being used? You know, it's an interesting dynamic, isn't it?
26: Yeah. You know what? I think that's definitely, some people have said that. Mm. But I think since the question time on BBC, he's kind of clarified that he is willing to take this fight to the top of the Labour Party. It's not gone down as badly as you would imagine. I think people like the idea that it might give the constituency more power. They might have the prime minister in their own seat, which means that things might get done. And that, you know, seats like this, I think it's been a long time since the prime minister of the country has held a seat in the northwest of England, for example. So yes, you get some people, and certainly it's the sort of message that's being pushed by Reform, this stepping stone idea. But I've had just as much, if not more, people saying, hey, this might actually give us some power to get some things done. And having the prime minister in our seat might prioritise the things that this constituency cares about. So I think you're getting a bit of both.
1: Mm, interesting. Yeah, because actually people love it when their MP is the prime minister. Yeah. But equally,
26: I learned that in Uxbridge and South Ryslip in 2019. Don't you worry about
1: it. But equally, Brits don't like being told what to do or being made to believe that they're part of some conspiracy. So it's an interesting dynamic going on there. Stay with us, Ali. After the break, we're going to be talking about the ongoing anti-immigration protests in Belfast. That, of course, was the week unwrapped. Stay with us, stay warm, and I'll see you in a couple of minutes.
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3: 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They're too big for the pavement, and they're too big for one person, and they're way too small for two people. At least half of me, at least my left side or my right side, is getting drenched in rain.
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25: Earlier this week, footage was widely circulated on social media of a horrific knife attack in Belfast, Northern Ireland. Authorities say the suspect is a Sudanese refugee, a detail that had fuelled anti-immigration protests, which have now entered a second day. Demonstrators have set fire to vehicles and buildings, largely in Belfast, with residents reporting that many of those targeted were people of colour. The unrest comes as anger over the fatal stabbing of Southampton student Henry Novak remains raw. While the two cases are unrelated, both have sparked protests and renewed debate around immigration and asylum in the UK. In many ways, this is a similar situation to what we discussed last week, Ali, where we saw the beginning of protests. But of course, what we've seen this week in Belfast has been nothing short of riots, quite horrific violence, setting fire to buildings, cars. I believe some of the press called it a pogrom, essentially. What do you make of the events this week? I thought it was interesting that Nigel Farage last week called for pure cold rage after the footage of Henry Novak stabbing. This week, he said the police... one of the things he immediately said was the police need to give people answers. And the thing that I find interesting about this is this: there's this kind of almost instantly baked in this idea that there is a baying mob waiting whenever there's an incident like this where a person of... Usually it's just because it's a person of colour involved, because, of course, Henry Novak's killer was a British national. The suspected perpetrator this week is a refugee. But whenever there is an incident like that, it is now just... a fact that immediately actually what the authorities have to worry about, what politicians have to worry about, is that there is this kind of mob of anger and potential aggression and violence that will bubble over unless they give the people what they want, which is usually identifying details about the perpetrator's refugee status, their immigration status, their religion, their skin colour. I mean, that is not the sign of a healthy democracy, and it is also surely the sign of something deeply corrosive infecting our politics.
26: Yeah, I think you're right. Look, these things aren't unconnected. What we're seeing, not just in Northern Ireland, but also in Southampton following Henry Novak's murder, is the consequences of more than 10 years of political rhetoric that's come from the right of this country that attempts to whip up hatred and division for the political benefit of a very few, usually billionaire-backed politicians. And I think, you know, we've said it for a real time that when you normalize violence, political violence and division and hatred in the way that folks have in this country for a really, really long time, and you do it for your own political benefit, you cannot put that genie back in the box or in the bottle. These things have real consequences. When we say politicians' words have real consequences, this is what we mean. And so whether it's Nigel Farage calling for sort of rage in response to Henry Nowak, or others who have said equally divisive rhetoric, or Elon Musk's Twitter and his constant sort of attempt to drive division into British politics, what we then see is a sickness grow in British, in our society, whereby anytime there is any sort of horrific act like we've seen, for example, in the last couple of weeks with the murder of Henry Nowak and this recent incident, for example, you see a spark in violence in the way that we have. And what ends up happening is you get sort of riots, police injured, houses and homes set on fire, and then ultimately people injured and killed. I just want to point to one thing. Unison, the trade union, today have said that one of their nurses was chased into Ulster Hospital by four masked men because of the colour of her skin. Mm. That is where we are now in this country. Based on things that have happened in Northern Ireland, things that have happened in Southampton and across the UK and in Britain, that nurses are being chased into hospitals because of their color of their skin, and the sort of the level of divisiveness and hatred that our politics has unleashed in this country means that people are being targeted because of crimes that other people have committed because of the color of their skin. That is the very definition of a racist mob that has been unleashed around the country. And people are fearful to go to mosques, to go to synagogues, to go to temples, for example, are fearful to go to work because of the level of hatred and racism that has been unleashed. Now, that is not to say that there isn't a conversation that should and can be had about immigration, for example, or about crime. But you can't have, whether it's a healthy democracy, a healthy society, or a functioning country where people are being, nurses are being chased into hospitals because of the color of their skin, because someone else has committed a crime entirely unrelated to them. That's just pure racism. And the person and the people that own where we are today are the politicians that have been unleashing this racist rhetoric on our society for so long. And you know what? That could be Nigel Farage. That could even be Keir Starmer's Island of Stranger speech. All of these things have contributed to where we are today. I've experienced it firsthand on streets being chased. A video of me went viral this week of some campaigners kind of following us down the streets. That's nothing compared to what's happening in Northern Ireland and this nurse that's being chased in, or the violence being committed that was committed in Southampton, for example. But, you know, ultimately, these are the consequences of the actions of I think politicians for a really, really long time. And this genie can't now be put back in the back in the bottle.
1: Ali, tell us what happened. What was the video?
26: So, look, folks can go on Twitter, but there was a video of I was with Andy Burnham, and the Restore voters came with Meta glasses and kind of followed us down the streets shouting about grooming gangs, entirely not based on any reality or fact. And it went viral on Facebook. Actually, the video cuts where they then further 15 to 20 other Restore voters came in and kind of followed us down the streets, waited up for us around the corner. And we basically jumped in the car and eventually left. But, you know, this is just the country that we're in. And unless there is a shift in political, the kind of language and the kind of politics we engage in, this kind of violence is going to become, and it is already kind of normal. Now, when any crime is committed, or any horrific act takes place around the country, we're all bracing ourselves for riots, for shops being burned down, for police being attacked, and nurses apparently being chased into hospitals. Well, by the way, it's probably going into hospital to save somebody's life, being chased into that hospital because of the colour of their skin.
1: I want to talk about well, I want to add to what you've said, because Jonathan Hall, who is the government's terrorism czar, he's essentially kind of independent advisor on terrorism, was on BBC Radio 4 saying that migration is a threat to national security. Now, you talk obviously about Nigel Farage and Elon Musk, and we'll go into some of their comments on X, which I think has definitely fueled some of this. But I find it very interesting that a supposedly independent advisor would frame migration in this way as a security threat. Actually, what do we know about terrorism, terrorist attacks or foiled terrorist attacks in this country in recent years? The vast majority of them have been committed by British nationals. And actually, when we're talking about the impact of immigration or how that has contributed to security, it's actually been the far-right reaction often to immigration that has created this unrest. You know, the people burning down houses and cars and attacking people in their homes and shouting foreigners out are British nationals. They're not asylum seekers. So I wonder what you make of this kind of mainstreaming of or this depiction of immigration in and of itself as a threat to national security, when actually the statistics don't bear that out.
26: Yeah, I mean, it's not immigration, is it? Because, for example, the migration numbers have come out and shown a sort of quite vast drop in net migration in this country since the last reporting figure, for example. Often people use immigration as a cover for what they really, really want to say. Let's use the Henry Novak murder, the horrific murder of Henry Novak, as an example. That was committed by a British national. Now, you may want to have a conversation about the blade that he was allowed to carry, for example. Mm-hmm. That may be a conversation that you want to have. But this isn't an immigration issue. That's someone who was a British national. They held a British passport. I believe that individual was born in the United Kingdom. Right. So unless we want to differentiate and create tiers for people based on, I don't know, the color of their skin, their ethnic background, on their Britishness and their as British nationals, then we're not talking about immigration. Now, the case in Northern Ireland is clearly different. Right. Because I believe that person wasn't a British national. But these are all covers for what we really want to say. And this is what this is why, by the way, I think centre-left-wing parties need to bear in mind that we can't play ball with figures like Rupert Lowe and Nigel Farage on issues of immigration, because it's not a good faith political debate. It's being used as a political sort of tool to further their parties and their sort of success. And these narratives take a life of their own, and they end up with the introduction of AI and Elon Musk's the sort of vitriol on Twitter and Facebook and other things. That's where we get the sort of the recipe for where we are now. Mm. So this isn't actually a conversation really about immigration. You can have reasonable discussions about immigration, which I do every day, with people who may, you know, seriously want to drive down immigration or even think immigration should stop. That's one thing, but that's not the conversation we're having, because the Henry Novak murder is a clear example of that. That was a British national who committed that, right?
1: Yeah, so I think you're right, Ali. I think this has become actually a very clearly about race, as you say, whether it's Axel Rudi-Cabana last year, who again was a British national, the son of asylum seekers, whether it was the killer of Henry Novak, who again, British national, or whether it was this individual who, yes, was an asylum seeker. Either way, the response is always the same. And you're right, the issue is that the perpetrator was a person of colour, and the individuals affected were Britons or British born, or in many cases just white. That seems to be the thing that galvanizes these reactions, not the huge number of attacks on women at the hands of British born men, for example, in Northern Ireland or in the rest of the UK. You know, that doesn't create this outpouring of anger and people torching cars and you know, running people out of their homes in this way. And I think it's quite clear, as you've alluded to, that a lot of what we're seeing is coming from X specifically. So we had Elon Musk retweeting the video of Henry Novak last week, and again retweeting this video, this horrific footage of this man being attacked. Rupert Lowe retweeting it, Nigel Farage calling for answers. There is, I don't know what else to call it, except incitement that is happening en masse on X. The government has condemned these individuals who want to kind of spread this hate, but at the same time, they're still posting on X themselves. When is the government going to understand that X seems to be this real threat to democracy here? Not only does it facilitate the spreading of misinformation, but it clearly has become a means by which far-right actors who mean harm, whether that's Tommy Robinson, whether that's Elon Musk, are able to galvanise thousands of angry people.
26: Yeah, it's not just, I mean, look, I agree. Elon Musk and X seem to be the sort of central part of the problem, but you also get it on Facebook. We get so much of this sort of AI misinformation and this drive on Facebook and Facebook groups. I've seen a lot of that here, for example. There's also a huge amount of money being pumped in. We've spoken previously about the sort of the far right money that comes from America into the UK for specific policy reasons, or even just to drive sort of right wing movements here in the UK as well. Look, I just think we need to be willing to call these things what they are, rather than pretending that there is some sort of political disagreement on immigration. That's not what we're dealing with. There are people who have political disagreements on immigration, but that's not what this is. This is an issue of racism, I think incitement of racial hatred. I tell you what, you know, one thing that struck me that hasn't, I don't think, been spoken about enough, and I know we don't have enough time, but I know you'll be able to speak to this. The conversation from Nigel Farage and the right really has been around two-tier policing for about 4 months now. We've been talking about two-tier policing and whether sort of DEI and those sorts of policies have impacted the way that Henry Novak and other predominantly white British men are being policed. But when Sarah Everard was sexually assaulted and murdered by a police officer, and there was outcry from, let's be honest, largely women, right, without much allyship or support broadly from in the political circles from men, where was Nigel Farage? Where was Rupert Lowe? Where were all these people that want to protect women and talk about policing? They were strangely silent. Mm. So what I think is clear, at least to me, is that there isn't an ideological or moral-based response to what was a very horrific crime that was committed against Henry Novak, and a failure of policing, but it's politicians, cynical politicians, who use tragedies for own political ends. They think these votes, they think equals legitimacy, this equals news coverage, and ultimately equals power.
1: Mm. Yeah, I agree. I think the government is going to have to find some way of stopping these platforms from allowing these figures to just amplify hatred, spread misinformation. It's extraordinary to me that the government is still using X when it is clear to anybody who uses it what that platform is now for. And the fact that the billionaire owner, Elon Musk, was himself sharing images of this attack and amplifying far-right messaging about it and is funding opposition to the government. I just think it is extraordinary that the government would stay on there. We will be keeping an eye on this. I mean, we're about to head into summer. The weather's about to get warmer. It feels like the far right is just looking for something to erupt at. And this week has certainly shown that there is clearly appetite to do so. I think it's also worth pointing out that Naomi Long, who is a UK cabinet minister, said that a lot of these figures in Northern Ireland seem to be parachuted in. She said, if you're driving people away from their homes based on the colour of their skin, you can't dress that up any other way. She also said that lots of people who had been soaking up this disorder would struggle to find the city on a map, which I think is an important point. I think it's quite clear how social media is being used now to spread the far right's message and organise people very, very quickly. I saw that Tommy Robinson ordered businesses to shut and commanded that his followers get out in the street to protest. So that would be another thing that we have to keep an eye on. But I would be shocked if the government doesn't try and respond to this, because I think it's quite clear now that this is adding a whole new dimension to the way the far right organises. Ali, that's all we've got time for with you today, unfortunately. Just give us like a quick final thought on how things are going in Makerfield before we let you go.
26: 1 week ago, very tight. I would say Andy Burnham ahead, but we're looking at a very, very tight race. So you may want to stay up until at least 3 or 4 a.m. after multiple, maybe even recounts in Makerfield. But if I was to put money on it, I'd say Andy Burnham wins by a couple thousand votes.
1: Okay, exciting. Well, we'll check in with you.
26: It's very cold.
1: And it's very cold. It's cold here, to be fair. I don't know what's happening now, but it doesn't feel like June. Stay warm. Wish everyone good luck from us, and we'll be back.

0: it. So we're trying to create somebody for that. You know, you have to be robust, you have to be mentally strong.
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3: Is the sound of your mates alive? 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
10: Welcome back. It's still me, Zoe Grunewald, listening to Politics Uncensored. We're going to go to Albania now, where thousands of people have taken to the streets of the capital, Tirana, to protest a multi-billion dollar development linked to Jared Kushner, the son-in-law of Donald Trump. Plans for a 10,000-room luxury resort complex on the former military outpost of Sazan Island, as well as development near the neighbouring Vijusanata Lagoon. I don't know if I pronounced that correctly, but I'm sure I will be corrected if I haven't. A protected stretch of Albania's coastline have sparked opposition. Here's what Kushner's wife, Ivanka Trump, had to say about the project.
11: We were on a friend's boat and we stopped for a swim. Effectively, that's how we found it. We swam to the islands. We went on a hike barefoot all the way up to the top and we were just captivated. And it stayed with us ever since. And over the course of many years, we developed the opportunity to help realize its potential and transform it, but with a lot of restraint and care because the land is so beautiful.
10: I'm sure the people of Albania are very grateful to you, Ivanka Trump. Albania's government is backing the investment and appears determined to push ahead, but there is growing public opposition, a probe by the local anti-corruption agency, and questions over Albanians' ambitions to join the European Union. Let's talk about how politically difficult this project has come. And here to tell us more is Politico's Europe contributor and Balkans expert, Una Hidari. Una, thank you so much for joining us. I saw you had your head in your hands listening to that toe-curling clip of Ivanka Trump. What did you make of it?
12: Every time. It's jarring. I like the condescending and sort of obtuse way that she talks about countries is really, it jars me every time. I've heard that recording like 50 times since the protest started, and it's difficult every time.
10: Mm. Look, let's talk about the protesters' main concerns. What is the feeling there? Why is there opposition to this project?
12: I mean, obviously, a lot of it started with the Kushner stuff. And just to give your listeners a bit of background, like, the project has been in the works for a lot of years.

0: years, and people have known since the beginning that the Kushners are involved. They've made no secret of that themselves. Like, this isn't the first time Ivanka talks about it, and Jared talked about it as well. But I think the thing that really got things going were protests, local protests. So in the area of the island and the coastal area where the island's gonna, where the further development's gonna be done, there were smaller local protests, and the police reacted really violently. And the thing that I think was an additional trigger is, since the project was first announced, Kushner has publicly talked about his involvement in the Gaza Strip and other projects. And I think locals are more irritated by the fact that he's involved than they were initially when it was announced.
1: So obviously, there's Kushner's links to Donald Trump, but there's also the fact that this particular area is really one of the world's kind of rare wild places. You know, it's a haven for endangered species like seals, turtles, flamingos. It's clearly undiscovered. You know, it's very environmentally sensitive. I mean, how much of this is actually driven by local environmental concerns, and how much of it is actually the bigger political picture?
0: I think there's a bit of both. One thing your listeners should have in mind is that Albania was this very intense communist state during the 20th century. So basically more intense than most Warsaw Pact countries. So it was completely isolated. It was the North Korea of Europe, in the sense that its coastline wasn't developed. And that allowed for areas like the Narda Lagoon area, where the Sazan Island is, to be, you know, to become hubs for this amazing sort of ecosystem that is now being threatened. And I think people really reacted harshly to the fact that, and like other post-communist countries, it's been force developed in the past 30 years, like with, you know, oligarchs and foreign investors. I mean, we know the Qataris are involved in Albania as well, and the Saudis. And so I think people find it was like the drop that kind of that led to the cup overflowing. It was the thing that, you know, having this beautiful area sort of turned into not something that would benefit the Albanian people, but a luxury, ultra luxury resort for, you know, the Trump family, who have no connection to the region or the country, is kind of what set things off.
1: Yeah, and it's really jarring listening to that clip, just hearing Ivanka talk about this area as if she personally discovered it, you know, and as you know, it's really hard not to feel there's a bit of American imperialism in kind of everything they say there. And I guess, as you just pointed out, that must feel particularly pronounced when you have this former communist country where you have, you know, different politics there, and then looking at the way this particular American administration has really been almost viewing everywhere in the world as a possible real estate development opportunity. I mean, that must feel pretty hard to take, especially if it feels like the Albanian government is going along with it.
0: Yeah, and you know, being a country like Albania, which isn't a major power in Europe and definitely not globally, I think the leaders, and I'm not defending them in this, but people would agree in that they oftentimes might have felt that they can't push back against like Trump's son-in-law, because this will, and Trump has shown many times that anytime someone pushes back against his family's business endeavors, he will punish them. Like he has that transactional element to his diplomatic dealings as well. We've seen it in Ukraine. And so definitely the government, again, not defending them, but just stating what was an obvious fact when it comes to small countries, they felt that he couldn't push back. And when the Kushners came in with an offer, they knew that it came with strings, and which makes it even more disgusting, because these people weren't ever interested. You know, there are a lot of developments in Albania that were done, you know, better, you know, in a way that involved local, you know, population, local industry, stuff like that. And this definitely wasn't one of them. I mean, one thing that I think people forget is that the protesters are almost more angry about the airport that's going to be built next to the island, because the protected area is where the airport is going to be built, which means like this is for all like Ivanka's friends in Miami, who are going to like fly in directly into the region and go to the island and sort of minimize any kind of contact that they have with the local population. Like they don't even want to use the main existing airports in the country. They want their own little landing strip where they can like go to the island directly.
1: And are there other comparisons here that can be made? I mean, I'm thinking particularly about for example, Montenegro, which again was quite underdeveloped and recently has seen a real influx of investor money. It's become a bit of a playground of the rich. I mean, are there, you know, is Albania looking at its neighbours in other parts of Europe and thinking that that could be us, or are those comparisons not, are they a little bit different?
0: So the customers have done this. The project fell through, but neighboring Serbia had a project. They were supposed to build Trump Tower in central Belgrade, which is ironic considering that, you know, Albanians are tend to be very pro-American, the Serbs less so because of the legacy of the wars in the 1990s, to not go too far back in history. But they tried that in Serbia as well. Don Jr. has been to a lot of development conferences in Romania as well. So they know that they can go to all these countries and sort of cash in on the geopolitical weight that the United States has. And frankly, a lot of the leaders of these countries feel like they can't say no because Trump has made it so transactional.
1: And talk to us a little bit about the corruption concerns. There's been suggestion that some of this might not be entirely above board. There's been concerns from Albania's anti-corruption prosecutor, who's opened an investigation into particular changes around the area's protected status and land ownership. What's going on there? I mean, this is sort of deeper than actually just local resident concerns. This is real worries about where the money's going.
0: Yeah, the investigation involves, again, the coastline area, because there are a lot of shady groups that applied, or like, I should say, as a journalist, be more responsible in my phrasing, groups whose objectives are unclear, like it is unclear where they're getting their funding from, how they plan to use it and so forth. Albania is an EU candidate state and it has to fulfill certain requirements when it comes to public construction, which means that even when there are projects, you know, they have to go through a public tender process, they have to be reviewed by certain bodies, and none of these properties ever went through that. They were basically handed to the Kushners and other investors. There are obviously Saudi and Qatari investors that are involved in the coastline as well. But I mean, the Saudis have closely worked with the Kushners as well in this. Kushner has used the money he gets from the Saudi Sovereign Wealth Fund to fund developments, to, you know, back his offers in Albania and in other countries. So very little of it is above board when it comes to how these projects were handed out and who gets to develop them.
1: And somehow Iran is involved in all of this as well. Is that correct?
0: Yes. So this is interesting. It might be a tidbit that most people don't know. There's a movement, an old Iranian, so revolutionary era opposition movement that was targeted by the Iranian regime, the current government in Iran for decades. And in a deal with the United States, this ties into how much Albania depends on the U.S. In a deal in the United States in the early 2000s, a compound was built for all these Iranian opposition members to live in Albania. And this might seem like a digression, but it comes from the Iranian hate or like targeting of Albania goes to that back to that period. So there are a lot of Iranian opposition figures who currently live in Albania. And in the past, the Iranian government has targeted Albanian cyber infrastructure, like it shut down the digital sort of citizens portal that people use. And so there's an antecedent for this. And what's really like a precedent that is tied to what's happening right now. And so I think this was just another opportunity for them to go in and target the Albanian government. And again, remember, it's really easy for them to, I mean, it's particularly interesting for them to do this because of Kushner and his involvement with the, well, let's say Israeli government and the Gaza development project. So it was the perfect target. And they've been doing a lot of the stuff online that they've done in response to the U.S. bombings around, like these propaganda videos, these fake profiles that promote disinformation and that kind of stuff, which I think has been very fascinating because I haven't seen them do that in another country as extensively.
1: So this is not only there's not only financial interests here, there's also kind of strategic geopolitical interests here. Obviously, Albania was seeking closer integration with the European Union, but this could affect those ambitions as well. Right?
0: It could, in terms of, so the EU have, I know listeners in the UK might have forgotten all this, but the EU has very stringent, sadly, we miss you all, the EU has very stringent sort of environmental protections in place, and especially for member hopefuls, it really needs to be certain wildlife areas, protected habitats are part of your accession process. You need to make sure that you can protect these areas. And the commission sort of did issue a veiled threat, as they tend to do, telling the Albanian authorities that they need to get their books in order, get in shape, and make sure that whatever. They can't intervene directly and tell them not to construct these things, but they can sort of react and say, like, this is in violation of a certain EU policy regulation. So they're not happy either. Mm.
1: So final question then, where are we at with this? I mean, does it look like this is going to plow ahead? Are we seeing any real opposition that could actually stop this from occurring? Is it just, you know, are the Albanians now making peace with the fact that this is going to be a project that is going to be completed in you know, months or years or whenever it is?
0: I say the protest movement is the single biggest protest movement since perhaps the fall of communism. There's a couple of them right after in the 90s, but definitely in decades is one of the biggest protest movements. And what's really interesting is the opposition in Albania is very fractured. So there aren't any contenders that could topple what is now the 13-year rule of the Socialist Party. I think it's really either going to topple the government or form a very strong opposition coalition that's going to challenge what they're doing right now.
1: Okie doke. Una, thank you so much for joining us. That was fascinating. That was Una Hidari, who was the Politico Europe contributor and Balkans expert. We'll definitely be keeping an eye on that story. It's interesting to see what's happening in Europe and how, of course, Trump and his administration are spreading their influence across Europe. But that is it for Politics Uncensored today. Please join us next Thursday at 5 p.m. where we'll be unwrapping the week's political talking points ahead of the Makerfield by election. You can, of course, stay up to date with the show by following at Politics Uncensored UK on social media. And you can find Ali at Ali Milani Live and me at Zoe Grunewald. 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
10: Day
5: David Hockney, one of the most celebrated and influential British artists of modern times, has died. His publicist says he died peacefully at his home, 1 month shy of his 89th birthday. Lisa Darvall looks back over his life and legacy.
7: From the blue swimming pools of California to the lush green landscapes of his native Yorkshire, David Hockney's art was filled with colour and light. Over the course of more than seven decades, his joyful, optimistic vision made him one of the world's most popular artists, responsible for some of the most memorable images of the 20th and 21st centuries. Long seen as a national treasure, with his huge round spectacles, gentle Yorkshire burr and bleached blonde hair replaced in later years by a series of flat caps, his image was almost as distinctive and familiar as his paintings.
5: Next, former Parachute Regiment officer Dan Jarvis has been appointed as the new Defence Secretary. The PM's cabinet has suffered yet another blow by the resignation of John Healey as Defence Secretary. Armed Forces Minister Al Carnes has also resigned. An alternative to weight loss jabs has been approved for private prescriptions in the UK. The daily Wegovy tablet is for people with a BMI over 30. Personal trainer Rachel Olsen-Saller runs PT Unleashed in West Yorkshire.
11: The aim should always be to lose fat while preserving as much muscle. Exercise obviously brings benefits that medication alone can't, and it also improves cardiovascular fitness.
5: Police in Northern Ireland say last night was much calmer, with only lower level disturbances compared with the disorder of the previous two nights. Police Service of Northern Ireland Assistant Chief Constable Ryan Henderson says 19 arrests have now been made since street violence first erupted on Tuesday. Disorder flared in response to a knife attack on Monday night. And in other news, Olivia Rodrigo has explained that her third album is a time capsule of a relationship in all its highs and lows. The American singer's album, You Seem Pretty Sad for a Girl So In Love, was released today. That's the latest from Radio News Hub. I'm Tanita Sims.
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10: You're listening to What the Health on FUBAR Radio. I am Clara Hermit. Welcome to this week's show. Now, here on What the Health, we are focused on all things physical, mental, emotional health, and we talk about it every single week, and hopefully we leave you feeling inspired, informed and uplifted. That's the plan, and you know, I think the plan is working. I would like to make a confession to start today's show. Because I was on a tight time budget this morning, I did go to the gym and then come straight here in my sweaty, smelly gym clothes. So I'm going to apologise to Ruth and Yasmin, who are working with me on the show today, in case they could smell me when I came to the studio. Luckily, though, we have no guests in the studio today. So guests are on Zoom. They can't smell me via Zoom. It's going to be absolutely fine. But sometimes that's just how it goes. It's not always easy. Sometimes you have to find a way to get that work done. And today was one of those days. So if you're worrying about how you're going to fit your gym session in, just do it. Don't worry about the smell. It's okay. To be fair, I don't think I smell that bad. I do use deodorant and I do shower. I think we're going to be all right. Hopefully my next guest is not going to be put off by this conversation. But on today's show, we are going to be speaking to Malachi Hagley. He's a 19-year-old professional surfer from Devon who is one of the up-and-coming new generation of big wave surfers. He went viral after taking on one of Mullamore's biggest waves, which caught the attention of Kelly Slater and some of the world's most famous athletes. He's being trained by Andrew Cotty, who is Britain's leading big wave expert, and he one day hopes to qualify for the Olympics and the World Tour. And Malachi joins us now. Hello, how are you?
14: Hi, thank you very much for having me. How are you?
10: Yeah, no worries. Thanks for having me. I've seen the video of you with this big wave at Mullamore, and it's an incredible video. I mean, just to watch it, I was scared. So I've got a lot of questions for you, and I know that video has gone hugely viral, but how old, Malachi, were you when you first started surfing?
14: I started surfing at about 10 years old, I'd say. We used to go down to the beach as a family when I was younger, but I'd actually wait on the beach because I was scared of the sharks. England, so once I was 10 or so, I started to get more in the water and then really start to get into it and loved it.
10: Okay, so after you got over your fear of sharks, I mean, it's incredible to hear you say that and then to see, as I say, to see this or to see some of the videos of you surfing. For people who don't know, can you give us a quick explanation of what big wave surfing actually is?
14: Yeah, I guess it's kind of in the name. You're surfing kind of some of those biggest storms that have come across the Atlantic Ocean or wherever you are. For me personally, the type of big waves that I'll try and pick are the ones that are then breaking onto a like shallow reef shelf as well. So all that energy that's come through the waters breaking like really powerfully.
10: Yeah.
14: And then there's kind of two ways we do it. We paddle into the waves, which is probably the most difficult, to be honest, because you're trying to catch the wave yourself and match the speed of the wave, which is my main focus. And then when it gets so stormy or big that you can't paddle into it anymore, we then use a jet ski and tow each other in, which is what I did this particular day and was lucky enough to get towed into it. So, yeah, super interesting kind of type of surfing, I guess, and super fun for me.
10: Well, fun, but also I imagine quite risky because when you say, I mean, you're just like, yeah, you know, just like the big waves. Can you give us, you know, some kind of actual measurement when we're talking about these waves so people that are listening can envision? Because it's not just big waves. These are huge waves. Like, I mean, I'm holding my arm up thinking that people can see me. Obviously, they can't. But what, you know, how many feet are we talking with these waves? What qualifies something to be a big wave?
14: Well, it depends, really. I think they start calling big waves like over 20 feet kind of is classed as big waves. Surfing, it's a weird one in surfing because actually you can have more powerful waves. So sometimes the waves at 20 feet but in really shallow water could scare someone more than a really big wave in deep water. But to be honest, the scale is pretty massive. That particular day of that video, I've seen a wave come through, which was probably the biggest wave I've seen come from the ocean. So yeah, you're dealing with pretty massive waves, to be honest.
10: Yeah, and it's one of those things that I imagine it takes such a long time to be able to build the skill to be able to do that. And also it takes a lot of courage because looking at you as you were kind of surfing almost, you know, across the wave and the wave is kind of breaking over you and you're keeping up with the ahead of the break, essentially, as you kind of surf through or along the wave. I don't know the technical terms, but, you know, all I can think in my head is, oh, gosh, if you are a bit too slow or the break of the wave starts to speed up and you get caught up in that, I mean, that would be horrendous, I imagine. And so... You know, how do you, I guess, get the courage to be able to do that? Because I suppose you really have to trust yourself, right?
14: Yeah, it's an interesting one, I guess. I guess it's like some people, maybe if it doesn't look it, but it's like it's really relative to anything. Like, for example, to be honest, whether I'm doing like public speaking or something, I probably get nervous doing that.
10: Mm-hmm.
14: Whereas if someone's done that for 10 years, they'll be just feeling normal because they've done it so many times. So for me, surfing is actually almost my comfort zone. It's something I put so much time into. And even though that time going surfing was spontaneous, you know, you've been planning it and training and putting your time in the water. So I guess you trust your experience, really, right? There is risks and stuff. So we do things to minimize it. So you're training, trying to get in shape. For me, actually, personally, if I wipe out on a wave, it makes me a little more confident afterwards because you've almost had that worst case scenario and hopefully you've come up and got rescued or been okay. And then that gives you the confidence that you can handle it. But I think the biggest one's just that preparation and experience definitely just helps. The nerves are always going to be there, but it helps kind of reduce it so you can make the most of it and actually perform, if that makes sense.
10: Yeah, it does. It makes a lot of sense. How does one make the transition, I guess, from like you said, at 10 years old, you start surfing to then decide, actually, I want to do big wave surfing. I'm going to, you know, this is what I want to do. And like you say, it takes training, it takes practice, it takes all of these things. So where did that kind of switch go for you where you decided this is for me?
14: Yeah, it's an interesting one. interesting one, actually. I've always surfed all conditions just to make the most of it, because the one thing with surfing is the conditions always change. So for me, I would get dropped down at the beach when I'm younger, whether it's like 1 foot waves or 10 foot, or if it's windy or sunny. And it's just a chance to make the most of it. I always really enjoyed the big days. And actually for me, even now, my goal is to still be able to make the most of all conditions, because then I guess you're more well-rounded athlete or surfer. So, but I really, yeah, I've kind of always really enjoyed those swells. And I guess it's kind of, you end up being around certain people, and then the next thing you know, you're doing slightly bigger, kind of building up to it. And before you knew it, that was actually my first day toe surfing. So that was like, kind of like before I knew it, I was out there, I guess. So
10: wait, the day that the video was taken was your first day toe surfing?
14: Yeah, so it's my first time toe surfing. So I've done a lot of time surfing, a lot of time paddling into the big waves. But that was my first opportunity I had. Andrew Cotton offered really kindly to tow me into a wave. So it's my first opportunity towing into the waves, which was actually funny, because the bit I found the hardest was like getting up on the board and stuff, because I've not done it before. And I'm sure with practice, I'll figure that out. But the actual riding the wave part was like the part that I've done thousands of times before. So it was like almost a flip to what maybe most people would find, which is interesting. But yeah, cool experience, and glad to have got to experience it.
10: And I mean, amazing that it was kind of caught on camera, and then it has gone so viral, and so many people have kind of, you know, commented on it, and it's been shared so many times. What was that experience like, to have, I guess, that moment captured, but then also to see the response that it got?
14: Yeah, it was weird. I mean, I surf for myself, it's like a hobby and something I really enjoy, but then the media and stuff's amazing, because it's what helps make it like a career, I guess. Mm-hmm. And the thing that I was really proud of on that was before it went, I guess, global to people from also outside the surf world, to start with, there's people within the surf world who I look up to who were like impressed by it, which is pretty cool, having like your childhood heroes kind of thing interested. So like some of the Irish boys who have like kind of pioneered those sports and put their time and the best there were kind of gave me some messages and comments. And then I had Kelly Slater comment, and then it went outside the surf industry, and there was like some other like names like Fisher and stuff commenting. So that was pretty cool, and probably beneficial for me, I guess, for like hopefully giving me opportunities to do that sort of thing in the future. So yeah,
10: amazing stuff. I think, like you say, it's something that you really, really enjoy. But then, obviously, somehow we have to live and pay bills, don't we, as well? And
14: Yeah, of course, exactly.
10: And social media can be really helpful for that. You mentioned, obviously, Andrew Cotty giving you the first toe in into that wave. How did you first meet him?
14: Yeah, that's a funny one, actually. He's always like kind of message, like the last couple of years, like messaged me and helped me out with logistics and bits and bobs that I'm doing. But the first time I met him, I was actually at primary school here, and his kids were a couple of years above me.
10: Okay.
14: And I think he just came in and did like a careers talk kind of thing, which was pretty cool.
10: Wow.
14: Not just about surfing, but how, like, for example, the things like your English and your maths will tie into, for example, if you're an athlete, and how that would tie into that or whatever career path you go down. So it's pretty funny how he's doing that, and then I must have been 9, so then 10 years later or so, he's turning me into a wave like that. So it's a pretty cool story.
10: It is. It's a brilliant story that he came in and did like a careers day at school, and now here you are, I guess following in his footsteps a little bit. And I wonder if did you talk to him that day at school, or was it just more of like an inspirational thing?
14: I can't actually remember too well. I think it was just like kind of like a class chat kind of thing, which was, meant we got half our English lesson. So
10: that's why you remember it, isn't it? You didn't have to do any work for half of the lesson. You got to sit there and listen to someone talk about surfing. You were like,
14: half the lesson, so that's brilliant.
10: Yes. And how fast are you going when you ride a wave like that? What's the speed that you'll hit? Because it's really hard when you watch the video to, obviously, I think it's slowed down as well, isn't it? But to kind of quantify how fast you'd be going.
14: Yeah, it's you're going pretty high, really high speeds. The boards you ride are actually much heavier, because otherwise you're going so fast the lift would be
10: too much.
14: Which is also quite scary knowing you got something so heavy in the water. But I've not got an exact speed. I did put a watch on with Dom Triat to measure my speed on another time, and I got to 40 mile an hour, I think.
1: Wow.
14: But that was paddling, so I wouldn't... I imagine I'd be a... Yeah, it's a tricky one to work out, but I think you're going pretty fast, like dropping down a wave. There may be 1 or 2 seconds where you're going a really fast speed. So, yeah, that's definitely... It's a little bit different to surfing 1 foot waves at home, but like I said, it all applies into each other.
10: The thing that I find interesting about it as well is it's all happening so quickly. So it's kind of like, I guess, from the moment that you get either paddling or, like you say, get towed into the wave, then that's it. You're like, you're up on the board, you've caught the wave, and then you're on until that moment. I guess you have to be really present, don't you, and kind of take in everything to be able to keep yourself safe, as well as the physical training. There's also, I guess, a lot of that involved, because you can't, if you start panicking then, or thinking about what might happen or this or that, then the distraction could be not great.
14: To be honest, it's actually in real time, those waves, especially like what you're talking about, when the wave comes over you, you've got all that energy of the wave and inside the wave. That's a bit like, people call it like a barrel ride or something.
10: Mm-hmm.
14: It's what people get kind of like addicted to, I guess. But in that moment, it all kind of like goes into slow motion, I guess, like the adrenaline, and you're so present that actually it's almost the opposite to it looks. A wave could be 3 seconds long like that, but it would feel like 10 or 15 seconds and it's all going into slow motion. And I've heard a lot of people say that. So it's actually like, it's kind of easy to get present on a wave like that, I guess, because you kind of have to as well. It's not like, there's no like eject button to get out once you're doing it. So, it almost slows down, I guess, which is kind of a pretty cool experience.
10: Yeah,
14: like, makes you want to do it more.
10: Yeah, that's like you go into kind of slow motion, I suppose, and become very, very present. Obviously, you train a lot for things not to go wrong. But, you know, what are some of the things that can go wrong? Because all I think about is me going into the ocean, and, you know, getting, if it's like the sea's quite rough, and getting caught in the bit before where the waves break, and ended up feeling like I'm in a washing machine. And that's, you know, when it's kind of shallow and my feet can touch the floor. So obviously something like that, because there's, I guess, so many different cross currents, there's the weight of the water, there's all of those different things, isn't there? And so, yeah, it's very risky.
14: Yeah, for sure. The risk change as depending on where you're at. So for example, like you're saying, a beach or something, when, you know, if your family going for a swim, it's actually not the waves that's the danger, but the water then take its path back out to sea, which is
10: right, it drags you.
14: Once you get to, like, I guess, put so many hours in the water, you can get comfortable on how to use that and read the ocean. But the danger on those big waves is, it's actually, the danger is probably the reef, the bottom of the wave. Mm. Those waves will hold you under for a long time, but no longer than, you know, you're talking 10, 15 seconds can be a hold down. And if you're really unlucky, 25, 30 seconds, which would be two waves coming over you, which realistically on land, most people can hold their breath that long. It does feel different in the water because you're getting tumbled. It's like you're getting all the wind knocked out of you, getting tumbled. So it's a little bit different. But the danger is obviously those hold downs. And then the biggest one is that particular wave breaks out of super deep water onto a really shallow reef bed. So the danger is you can hit the bottom of the reef, and that's where the real injuries happen, is the power of the wave, just all of that energy being released onto the reef. We do things to reduce the risk. So I've got an inflation vest, which I put CO2 cartridges in. So if I'm under the water and still conscious, I can pull it, and it inflates like a life jacket, so I'll come to the surface faster. And then underneath that, I have like impact on, so that's going to stop me hurting a rib or winding myself as much. And then the other one is we'll have a couple, at least two jet skis in the water. So there's a team of you between a couple of us. So we're prepared to do that rescue when people do go down. So there's things to reduce the risk, but there are dangers there as well. It's, if you get it wrong, there's for sure consequences out there.
10: Yeah. Just hearing all of those things, I had no idea about the kind of like the CO2 vest and then the, like you say, kind of impact wear as well. That I suppose it makes a lot of sense. And also, I guess, as the sport develops, there'll be more technology around that as well, I suppose. But I think it's so true, like the idea of holding your breath for 30 seconds, you know, if I just sat here and held my breath for 30 seconds, that feels absolutely fine. However, if I was getting tumbled around in water, because it's so disorientating as well, isn't it? You know, you can't see anything, you can't hear anything. So all of your other senses are taken away. So it does, you know, I think that can feel a lot longer as well. Ironically, you saying riding the wave could feel a lot longer. But I also think if you do end up in that space underwater, that can feel a lot longer as well.
14: Oh, for sure. They one of the guys reckons actually does free diving courses and stuff. He does big waves, and he reckons that the equivalent of about 10 seconds on a wave like that, the stress your body's going through, whether it's trying to release CO2 or whatnot, is kind of relative to a minute on land. So that's where, I guess, puts it more into perspective. But yeah, for sure, it's a scary thought, I guess, but...
10: But you don't spend too long focusing on that, I guess, because if you did, you wouldn't be doing, you know, you wouldn't be doing what you're doing. I suppose you have to be prepared, but you also have to focus and keep your mind on what you're doing and staying present, like you've said, which I think is obviously so important. So can you tell us what it's like being on the World Surf League Junior Tour and competing as a junior?
14: Yeah, it's really, really, really cool. Good fun. I've competed since I was young. It's kind of, I guess, how I've got into like meeting my friends surfing and learn more about the industry and everything. And yeah, it's fun. We get to travel. I've surfed for England a bit, and then now I'm over 18, so I'm not on the junior England team, but I compete in the pro juniors, which is under 21, the World Surf League. So we go down around different events in Europe, and we compete with the top 64 to top 120, depending on how big the event is, boys, and then the girls, there's a girls tour alongside it. And yeah, we've got so much talent actually coming out of the UK nowadays, which is really cool to see as the sport develops. One of my good friends I travel with right now is number one on the tour, which is incredible. And yeah, we get to compete in a bunch of different conditions, which is actually really fun, because even though the waves aren't always perfect or aren't maybe as big as some of the waves we've been surfing, it actually, one, makes you make the most of the conditions, but then two, because you're with such a high level of people, you just learn so much from them and competing with them. And then, yeah, the comp's almost a bonus. You get to travel and surf and score fun waves. So, yeah, super good fun.
10: How competitive is it, though? Because it sounds like, obviously, you're kind of friendly with everyone, which I imagine you are, because it's a relatively small world. But then there is still that competition element. So how does that kind of change things? How does that factor in?
14: Yeah, it's super competitive on the comp days. It's a weird one for me personally in surfing, because it's like you're super competitive competing, but at the same time, surfing is also your hobby.
10: Mm-hmm.
14: I guess if you like an Olympic swimmer or something, if they're training 6 days a week, they're probably not going to go and swim on their day off.
10: Yeah.
14: But for surfers, it may be that they're training and competing or something, but actually on their day off, they still want to go to the and surf, because you're at the beach and in the sea at the end of the day for fun. So it's a weird one for me. It's like you're friendly with everyone and make the most of the experience and stuff, because that way you get to enjoy it more, which is when I surf my best as well. But then in that on that comp day or in that 20 minutes, you're taking it super seriously as well.
10: So they're your friends, apart from for 20 minutes on the competition day, where they become your arch nemesis and enemies for that 20 minutes. So you don't have long left competing as a junior. What are your plans for making the adult league?
14: Yeah, so I'd like to make the most of trying to just surf all conditions and keep training on that. There's kind of pathways to get to on the men's league. Would really be my goal would be to keep pushing on the big waves and try and take that to the next level, and then kind of on the side of that push, the waves aren't always big, right? So on those other days, make the most of the conditions, keep training to hopefully push for the Olympics or something one day in the future would be my goal.
10: It sounds like you've got some great goals. What other training do you do other than obviously, you know, surfing and being out there? Do you have to do any sports-specific training in the gym or elsewhere as well to be able to do what you do?
14: Yeah, I'm a student of sport. It's something that really interests me. So I've always enjoyed the training and fitness side. And so there's a few different areas. There's the technique side. So, you know, whether it's analysis or learning from other surfers' techniques and stuff. For me personally, I've always been, when I was younger, quite, like, what's the word? Like, I don't want to say bad, but I had a lot of, like, unnaturally good technique. So there was a lot of things for me to learn, which was great as well, because I guess you become a bit more of a student of the sport and learn each different area you can improve. So there's that side, and then there's the most pro surfers are training now. You know, they're in the gym, one, because it's so competitive, so for that power and strength you want to be like strong but still agile and move well. And then also to reduce injuries, like the force that you're putting your body through, whether you're doing an air or taking a big wave on the head, is massive. So you want to be reducing those chances of getting injured. And then, yeah, so surfing, the fitness training, and then finally, actually, for me recently, I've started working on that breath training, and not necessarily being able to hold my breath for the longest, because that's not actually the problem, but being able to be comfortable under stress, holding your breath, or say, if that makes sense. Mm-hmm. So I've been working that area recently so that by next winter, I hopefully I'm super prepared for that.
10: Yeah, because I guess as well with the breathing, I suppose once there is the adrenaline in your body, you start to shallow breathe. You're not actually, you know, absorbing as much oxygen. So I guess it's learning how to utilize that when you are in that high alert state, right?
14: Yeah, exactly. I guess your heart rate's so much higher. It's like you said, it's so easy to hold your breath 30 seconds resting, but imagine you've just got on a exercise bike in the gym, do a minute cycling, and then get off and try and hold your breath for 30 seconds. It's probably going to be much more difficult. So it's that kind of area.
10: Yeah.
14: But I've still got lots of work to do, but that's exciting as well.
10: Yeah.
14: To have things to work towards.
10: I guess it's great, isn't it? Because you're constantly developing as well. And it's funny how all of those small tweaks can make a big difference. And so it sounds like you're doing... Do you have to do any specific drills in the gym? Because I was speaking to a lady who does... What's it called? Base jumping. And she was talking about, like, when she's in the gym and she has to do really specific kind of exercises for base jumping to be strong in her wingsuit, and she gets a lot of strange looks. So is there anything that you have to do specific to surfing, or is it all kind of pretty much the norm?
14: To be honest, everyone's on their own page, right? Like, there's so many different ways, and I'm sure a football or something, there's so many different training programs people on and different ways people go about it. For me personally, I try and mainly focusing on pretty standard, you know, foundation strength to reduce injury and be stronger and stuff. And then my technique and those kind of movements and muscle memories, I'm working on them. I'm working on them in the water and stuff. And then the fitness is then going to apply. I do know some people who do kind of other sorts of training, whether it's the surf skates or that kind of thing. But for me, I keep it pretty basic and consistent at the moment. Okay. But yeah.
10: So you're not jumping all over the gym, like?
14: No.
10: Not
14: doing base
10: that.
14: Jumps in the gym, not yet.
10: Time, there's always time. You never know. Next time I speak to you, you might be. I know that Tom Butler has previously complained about big wave surfing having very little funding or training programs available for jet skis. Did that deter you from going into the industry, or has that kind of made you more determined?
14: So that's kind of the reason. So I've always tried to do what's accessible for me. So it's like, I don't live in Indonesia or whatnot or do trips there, but I'm lucky enough to live 5 miles away from the beach in Devon. So that's why I surf all the conditions here. And then that's why I was paddling those big waves in Ireland, is like, it was a more affordable option than being abroad in like the tropics or something doing it, I guess. And then, yeah, it is hard. That's why, but I've just tried to make the most of the opportunities I've been given. Like for Cotton to be able to get me into away from the jet ski was massive. And that's the kind of thing where actually it would be really hard to do without those links to help you. And that's essentially what was my first time that day. And I hadn't been training doing that before. But yeah, I'm trying to build on it, like, you know, create a story, keep pushing that direction to build a career from it and stuff. But it is it's hard work, one, as the athlete, and then two, from like the media side and stuff as well. So definitely something I need to keep working towards.
10: Yeah, there, it's kind of like almost two full-time jobs, isn't it? I think when it comes to media, social media, all of those different things. But you are doing a great job, and you have got that, you know, those videos there that are incredible. And I'm sure there are lots of people listening who will want to go and look and have a little look at what you do and see those videos so they can really kind of quantify what we're talking about. Where do they need to go, Malachi, to be able to do that?
14: Yeah, we've got a couple bits. The main one's probably just Instagram, just Malachi_Hagley. And then I've got a website as well now, which is MalachiHagley.com, which has got some blog stuff and, yeah, bits and bobs about my surfing or YouTube videos when I make them. So, yeah, hopefully I'm going to be pushing more into that big wave stuff soon. And I've got some comps coming up too, so I'm excited to see what comes this year, definitely.
10: Fantastic stuff. Look, thank you for taking the time to chat to us today. It's been really lovely to learn more about you and what you're doing. And we wish you all the very best of luck for your upcoming competitions. And yeah. I'm sure we'll be seeing more of you soon.
14: Oh, amazing. Thank you very much for having me. I really appreciate your time. So have a good day, everyone. And thank you very much.
10: No worries. What a lovely young man. Malachi Hagley there, 19-year-old professional surfer from Devon. Strongly recommend that you go and take a little look at some of his videos because what he's doing is really, really impressive stuff. Right, you're listening to Clara Hermit. This is What the Health. We've got more coming up on the other side
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18: I had a really sweet message going, do you think I could come and look at your boobs? 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And then he said, I'm just sorry if this is offensive to you. I'm just a bit of a boob guy.
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19: This is one sport where it's unforgiving. 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Yeah. So we're trying to create somebody for that. You know, you have to be robust, you have to be mentally strong.
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10: Welcome back to What the Health. This is Clara Hermit here on FUBAR Radio. We've had a great show so far. Huge thanks to Malachi for joining us, who is a big wave surfer. I'm really impressed. You would never in a million years catch me doing that. But, you know, like he said, he's been surfing since he was 9-10 years old, and for him it's just another day in the office. For me, it's kind of all of my worst fears rolled into one. But he's doing a great job, and it sounds like he has a very exciting future ahead of him. I'm joined now by Harley Street nutritionist and dietitian Jo Travers. She's known as the London nutritionist and has written two books, The Bone Strength Plan and The Low Fad Diet, and she's here today to put an end to the protein craze that we're seeing everywhere on social media and tell us how it's actually done. Jo, thanks very much for joining us today. How are you?
20: I'm very well. Thanks for having me.
10: That's all right. No worries. I wanted to talk to you about an article that you appeared in where you address the fact that protein and protein diets are being pushed by the media in every direction. What's the problem with this?
20: So protein is not the problem. So protein is a really important nutrient. Let's get that clear right at the beginning. We can't live without it. It's used for making muscles and cells, but it's also the main ingredient of hormones, enzymes, neurotransmitters, the immune system. Like, nothing can happen in the body without protein. So it is really important. Mm-hmm. However, we already in the UK pretty much get everything we need without trying. And I think that is not the narrative that is being pushed by, you know, food manufacturers and people on social media and basically anywhere there's some money to be made from the protein sort of health halo. And I am reluctant to use the word health halo, but when we're talking about nutrition fads, often that's what happens. A particular nutrient gets a health halo, which means that everybody thinks it's like the best thing ever. And protein is the best thing ever. It's just we don't need generally as much as lots of people are suggesting we do. Does that make sense?
10: That makes a lot of sense to me. And it's interesting that you talk about kind of, I guess it's the marketing of something, isn't it? And then it getting this halo, because throughout my lifetime, I think there have been various different things that have had that over the years. Yes. And it seems to be constantly changing. And the protein supplement industry is worth $440 million. Mm-hmm. But I know you don't really like recommending protein bars or shakes. Can you tell us why that is?
20: So there are some set circumstances where they are really appropriate. So, but, you know, I see all sorts of people in clinic. So yes, I see some athletes who a protein shake would be fantastic for in certain circumstances. Mm. But I often just see people that are just really worried they're not getting enough protein. And so for their snack, they're just like, oh, I'll just have a protein bar and that will be fine. The trouble with it is that often alongside all the protein that you are getting in this bar, you're also getting a load of stuff that isn't really food. So a protein bar often, you know, it's a bit like, it tastes like it's sawdust glued together with sugar. It's got a load of stuff in it that holds it together and keeps it fresh and, you know, et cetera, et cetera. Mm-hmm. Whereas actually having a yogurt, for one example, would give you the same amount of protein, but it wouldn't have all of the rubbish with it. And also you'd get some calcium, you'd get some, you know, iodine, you get all of the other things that come with yogurt. Also, because a yogurt is food, it is digested in the way that food is digested. It doesn't have too much of an impact on, you know, other organs that are often used when we process supplements. So it's more that, you know, on occasion, these things can be really useful, but for the general population, actually, I think they're really overused.
10: Right, I've got you. Because I actually use both of them. I'm vegan and I train and do 4 weightlifting sessions a week. So for me, because it's harder for me to get a protein because of my diet choices, And so I do tend to have a protein shake a day. And then I don't have protein bars every day, but just, you know, occasionally I do, or as and when. And I try and find ones that are, you know, low in sugar, that have the least kind of additives, etc. But I have found that for me personally, it has been helpful in terms of building muscle.
20: Yeah, so that situation is quite a unique situation. So you're doing lots of weightlifting, you know, you are also vegan. So an option of a yogurt is not really, you know, that's not there. So, you know, that it's those kinds of circumstances.

0: I don't know, their iced coffee, for example, those sorts of things. It just make it tips people over the edge. And for most people, we're really looking about 1 to 1.2 grams of protein per kilo of body weight in order that for us to be able to process
1: Right.
0: and use it. If we get more than that, it's not really doing anything for us because we don't store protein. We can convert it into muscles and cells, but only if, you know, there is a demand for it in the body. Otherwise, it just gets either converted into carbohydrates and stored as fat, or it gets excreted. And it can actually put, when we're getting too much of it, it can put pressure on like organs like the kidneys, for example, which has to process it all. So there's definite reasons for not getting too much protein. And I think that that is missed in the general talk about protein. Like, yeah, you know, more is more. Whereas actually, that's not really the case.
1: Yeah, it's almost kind of looked at as more is better.
0: Exactly.
1: And I know you just mentioned there about, you know, protein that isn't used being stored in the body as or converted into carbohydrates and stored in the body. And I know that you suggest that if protein is consumed at the wrong time or, you know, in the wrong amounts, it can actually mean that people end up gaining weight. Can you explain a little bit more about that?
0: Yeah, so what can happen? So there's calories in protein for a start. So calories are a unit of energy and we burn energy, but also we store energy for future use. So when you have too much energy intake, your body converts it and stores it. What happens to protein is because we can't store protein in its sort of normal form
1: Form, yep.
0: for use at a later time, it gets digested, broken down into its constituent amino acids. We can use what we can use at that moment, you know, recycling into muscles and cells and hormones and enzymes. But anything that's left over can get converted into carbohydrates. And actually, with carbohydrates, we use what we can use, but if we have too much, what happens is it gets converted into fat and it gets stored, usually around the middle. So there's a whole sort of conversation about insulin, actually, which doesn't ever get talked about really when we're talking about protein, usually. But once that protein has been converted into carbohydrate, then it has an insulin response. Insulin gets sugar out of the blood and into the cells, but if we have too much of it is also a fat storage molecule. So insulin converts carbohydrates into fat and stores it. So we can just end up storing more because we are just having more calories, more energy.
1: So, what do you think of the protein maxing trend where people are encouraged to consume around 200 grams of protein, 200 grams of protein a day? I'm just thinking about how much I would have to eat to get to 200 grams of
0: Yeah,
1: protein a day.
0: it is easier if you're sort of eating like huge
1: Yeah,
0: steaks
1: meat.
0: or
1: Yeah,
0: something.
1: yeah,
0: It's
1: yeah.
0: easier for a carnivore, definitely, or for an omnivore. But yeah, it's just it doesn't add anything unless you are really working your muscles. Because remember, our bodies are like finely tuned machines. When we are working our muscles, our body responds by strengthening those muscles to match the demand. So if you are putting that much demand on your body and then eating the protein and your body is converting that into muscle, that is one thing. But it's very rare that you get somebody who could convert
1: 200
0: that
1: grams,
0: much
1: yeah.
0: in a day. But it does happen sometimes, but it is quite rare and it often does involve things like anabolic steroid use and those kinds of things, which we tend not to recommend. So it's a difficult thing. Now, some people really thrive on a high protein diet, and I'm not saying that nobody should eat a high protein diet, but and there are definitely some circumstances, for example, somebody coming out of surgery or, you know, other or recovering from an injury where their protein needs will be a bit higher. But I think for the general, like, lay person, we just don't need that much, and it's not going to add anything. And it just puts added pressure on our digestive system and our kidneys. And particularly if you are looking at taking protein in the form of red meat, that comes with its own sort of risks because red meat is not great for gut health, and gut health is not, if our gut health isn't good, that's not good for the rest of our body. So it's not neutral.
1: Okay, so it's really interesting.

0: interesting, because I guess I think the only reason that I have even become aware of how much protein I have is because I'm doing the training that I'm doing. But then I suppose, mm-hmm. you know, because there is so much about, you know, protein and the importance of eating more and et cetera across social media, that there'll be lots of people who it's not related to, you know, a specific kind of training program or something they're doing. Mm-hmm. They're just being taught and told that you should have a high protein diet regardless of, mm-hmm. you know, what you're doing. And that doesn't seem particularly healthy.
1: Yeah, so it is really interesting. So over the last, I never used to get this in clinic at all, but over the last year particularly, you know, I get people coming to me because they are worried they aren't getting enough protein. They are worried about, like, literally actively worried that they're not getting enough protein and it's doing them damage. And, you know, we look at their diet and protein's in a lot of food. So it isn't just the meat, the eggs, the fish, the dairy, the beans and the lentils. It's in loads of different foods. And so actually it's very easy to get as much as you need when you are just eating a normal diet. It is, it, particularly in the West, we tend to get way more protein than we actually need. That's not necessarily a problem, but when people start to get worried about not having enough and then increasing it, that's when it can start to become a problem.
0: Yeah, and feeling like they need to supplement as well. What's your opinion on the keto diet or the carnivore diet? How do you, what do you
1: so
0: think of that?
1: So the keto diet has got loads of research done into it. It's really, like, well studied over the years in its various forms. I mean, it has been used for a really, really long time. Mm. There are definitely some people that thrive on a keto diet. It's been used to treat particular conditions as well under the care of a doctor. And, you know, lots of my clients really do very well on a keto diet. But the key thing about keto is that it's a high fat diet. If you get too much protein on a keto diet, it stops working because, remember, that excess protein mm-hmm. gets converted into carbohydrate. And once you have carbohydrate in your diet, your body stops burning ketones and starts to burn glucose again. So it is a complex balance and people often do need some help with it. But one of the things, the main thing that I see that stops people from doing well on the keto diet is that it's antisocial. It's really antisocial. It's really difficult to go out for dinner. You know, you're cooking for a family maybe, or, you know, just the whole thing about it is quite tricky. And although we're quite used to people now having, you know, dietary needs like, oh, I don't eat this, I don't eat that, or whatever it is, actually the keto diet is a very difficult one to cater for if you're going to somebody's house for dinner or whatever it is. It's also very difficult to do if you are vegan.
0: So it's not
1: for everyone, definitely. Now the carnivore diet is different again. So that is really heavily based on meat. There's different versions of it, whether you eat only meat or you include things like eggs or plants at all. But when you move away from thinking about plant foods and having them in your diet towards more meat, we do see a shift in the gut microbiome.
0: Right.
1: There aren't that many long-term studies on the carnivore diet, actually, partly because people don't do it for a very long period of time. It's really expensive apart from anything else. But so we haven't got loads of evidence to see what happens to people's health when they follow this carnivore diet. Also because there's lots of different variations of it, it's very difficult to kind of draw conclusions and sort of extrapolate them to the general population. But what we do know is that when people move away from a diet that has a lot of plants in it, particularly fruits and vegetables and fiber, then we do see changes in the gut microbiome. We do see metabolic changes. So it depends on things like cholesterol, for example, blood pressure, but also markers of inflammation. So we know that where the bacteria and the microbes in our gut are really, they thrive on fiber. They use that for food. They need polyphenols, which are plant chemicals that are beneficial for us above and beyond the fiber and vitamins and minerals in fruits and vegetables. We convert those things, the bacteria rather, convert those things into things like short chain fatty acids and other beneficial anti-inflammatory compounds. And when you don't get that, You don't get the bacteria making all of these things. Actually, we do see higher levels of inflammation. And so it's, although we don't have the evidence for the carnivore diet specifically, actually, we can sort of suggest that when you're not having plants in your diet, it's not great for overall health.
0: There you go. Thank you very much for being with us today. It's been really, really great. And it's been really insightful as well, because, you know, I do think sometimes a lot of people, we need to hear that. It's not even a counter argument. It's just kind of the facts of what we actually need, what the human body actually needs, how things actually work. Because, you know, it's a long time ago since I was in a biology lesson. And so you forget, or you never maybe knew in the first place. But again, I think so many of us are led by what we do see in the media and across social media. And so it's really good to kind of have those facts to ground us back into what is healthy and good for us. So, Joe, thank you so much for being with us. So, people who have
1: Pleasure.
0: been listening, if they want to find out more about the work that you do, where do they need to go?
1: They can go to my website, which is thelondonnutritionist.co.uk, or you can find me on Instagram. I'm LDN Nutritionist. Come along, have a chat.
0: Fantastic stuff. Thank you so much. 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It's time for a short break.
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12: 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The total screen time from last week was 155 hours and 28 minutes.
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14: What is the point of an umbrella?
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13: No, you can't do
14: no,
13: that.
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13: you can't
14: no.
13: Do
14: they
13: that.
14: Make me feel absolutely ill. 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I'll tell you why I hate umbrellas. They're too big for the pavement, and they're too big for one person, and they're way too small for two people. At least half of me, at least my left side or my right side, is getting drenched in rain.
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0: Welcome back to What the Health here on FUBAR Radio. What a great show, learning more about protein and I guess some of the myths around protein as well, from Harley Street nutritionist and dietitian Joe Travers, who joined us to have a chat about that. And of course, Malachi Hagley as well, joining us to talk all about big wave surfing, which I knew nothing about until, you know, about an hour ago. And he gave us a lot of insight. And just watching the videos, I'm always fascinated by by surfing, but I also know how incredibly difficult it is. So yeah, I think it's just to watch those videos and just to kind of learn a little bit more about what goes on in your mind when you're surfing through a wave that is kind of 40, 50, 60, sometimes up to 100 feet is bonkers to me, absolutely bonkers. My mind is blown. But yeah, for some people, it's like Malachi said, it's his hobby, it's what he does. And he, you know, he really enjoys it. And I'm not to say that you shouldn't, but it's interesting how different we all are as humans and how we all enjoy different things and how we find different things easy and comfortable. So I hope that you've enjoyed the show. I hope you have found it inspiring. I hope you found it insightful. And I hope that you've learned something today. And I am sure you will have, especially around the topic of protein. I certainly have as well. And yeah, as someone who has protein shakes and protein bars, I guess it's mostly because I'm vegan and it is a bit of a must to be able to tick my goals every day, because I'm working hard in the gym, you know, that's it, that's what I got to do. But look, I will be back with another show next week, of course, and if you want to go and listen back to some more of our shows, go and do that. You'll find What the Health on all good podcasting platforms, and of course you can download the FUBAR app. I will see you next time here on What the Health.
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19: David Hockney, one of the most celebrated and influential British artists of modern times, has died. Lisa Darvill has more.
20: In a statement, David Hockney's publicist said he died peacefully at home, 1 month short of his 89th birthday. His celebrated career spanned 7 decades, and his most famous paintings included The Splash, A Bigger Splash, Portrait of an Artist, My Parents, and Mr. and Mrs. Clark and Percy. Continuing to work into his later life, he laughed off the idea of retirement at an exhibition in 2015.
21: I live in the studio, really. It's the only place I really want to be.
20: He was lauded for his use of different formats, embracing digital art and the use of iPads as much as traditional painting.
19: Next, Keir Starmer needs to take bold and courageous decisions to properly fund the UK's defence. That's what the former Armed Forces Minister Al Khan says. The PM's cabinet has suffered yet another blow by the resignation of John Healey as Defence Secretary. A teenage girl has appeared in court accused of attempting to murder two students and a teacher following a knife attack at a school in Manchester. The alleged attack has been investigated by counter-terrorism police, but at this time has not been declared a terrorist incident. The teenager will next appear at the Old Bailey on June 19th. A daily weight loss pill has been approved for use in the UK by the medicines regulator. The Wegovy tablet is designed for adults with obesity or those who are overweight and have related health conditions such as high blood pressure. Laura Southern is a nutritional therapist at London Food Therapy.
1: As a nutritionist, it's really important that we don't equate weight loss with health. So these medications are fantastic in helping people who are struggling to lose weight, but that doesn't always come with positive health outcomes.
19: And a collection of World Cup memorabilia, including Pelé's 1958 winner's medal, is expected to fetch more than £2 million at auction. It will go under the hammer this month. That's the latest from Radio News Hub. I'm Tanita Sims.
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22: 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It's Joel Dommett and Nish Kumar on FUBAR Radio. They've given me my own jingle.
23: They've
22: now,
23: given
22: Nish.
23: You your own jingle, Joel. You made it.
22: So excited.
23: Yeah.
22: I feel like I've made it.
23: And we've just been told that that's our friend, the comedian David Morgan, doing the voiceovers. And it doesn't sound anything like him
22: Not
23: as well.
22: One bit.
23: Morgan's got skills, man.
22: He has. For such a range.
23: Yeah, such a range.
22: Because I can't make this voice sound epic. This voice is constantly like this. If I try and be like Nish Kumar, it doesn't go any deeper than this. This is it.
23: You'd be a dreadful boxing announcer.
22: In the red corner, ladies and gentlemen of this UFC battle brawl. Doesn't work with my voice. Yeah. You're here on FUBAR Radio, joined by Joel and Nish Kumar. My surname isn't Kumar, but I'll put myself
23: Joel
22: into
23: and
22: that.
23: Nish Kumar.
22: Joel Kumar. That sounds so strange. Eh? We've also got producer Talia in the studio. Hello.
24: Hello.
22: Hello. How are you?
24: I'm good. How are you?
22: Good. You enjoying the sunshine?
24: Yeah, I'm enjoying the show so far as well.
22: Well, it's great. 15 seconds in. I think we've peaked, guys.
23: No, in about 15 seconds' time, Joel and I hit our sweet spot, and then it'll be 3 hours of decline.
22: That's what we like. That's not the title of the
23: we
22: show.
23: We like
22: is.
23: Our radio show to emulate the footballing career of George Best. That's
22: If only I knew what that reference is in. I mean, but I laughed anyway because I thought, you know, it's probably, he probably knows what that reference is. But I agreed. So basically, on today's show, as always, we basically have all songs with a story. So if you guys have any songs that have any relevance to you, just tweet in, mate. Tweet in at FUBAR Radio or at, what is it? What's the email?
24: It's joel@fubarradio.com.
22: They've given me my own email, Nish.
23: And somebody to remember it for you.
24: Yeah, no.
23: Joel, you're so important.
22: No one's written it down.
24: It's on the script. It's on the running order. I put it in there.
22: Oh, is it? All right.
23: It's right here, Joel.
22: Oh, there it is. Oh, it's actually there. I'm so excited about this. I've got emails. I've got little
23: We've all got running orders. I've made some pretty important notes on mine. I've written
2: Nish's. 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
22: Sorry, what was that? I was just playing my jingle. I will
23: just heckle me with your own name.
22: I might interrupt you a few times with that. Because that is the most fun I've ever had.
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22: This is the most fun I've ever had.
23: This is bullshit.
22: I promise. How are you, Nish Kumar?
23: Yeah, I'm fine. I'm all right. What's going on with you? How you been?
22: I've been good. I've just been touring lots.
23: Yeah, how's your tour going?
22: We should plug that earlier. It's going all right, joeldommett.com. But like the, it's
23: now you're interrupting yourself with your own name.
22: Yeah, exactly.
23: But I think, is Joel having a stroke? Is one of the signs of a stroke repeatedly saying your own name?
22: Yeah, absolutely. Just constantly. That's how it feels like on Twitter at the moment. Just constantly. But yeah, I'm having fun. Enjoying this sunshine. Brought out the shorts yesterday.
23: Brought out the shorts. Yeah. That's a big move.
22: Yeah, and I went with the zero sock, no sock, but trainers, and then no sock always trainers. Regret it because your feet get sweaty.
4: Yeah, your feet get sweaty.
22: And
4: yep,
22: then it starts to rub.
4: And then you have to start apologising to people when you go in the room going, yes, that is my feet that you can smell.
22: Absolutely, absolutely. So I enjoyed the sunshine yesterday.
4: I don't own a single pair of shorts.
22: What?
4: I really don't have the confidence in my legs.
22: Mate, you should. I've seen them. They're great. They're thanks, great. John. They suit the rest of your body.
4: Yeah, that's... Yeah, yeah. Which is to say, I have a shit body.
22: Yeah.
4: My legs... If you look at the top part of the torso and you think maybe things are going to improve down south, they are not. If anything, they are good. My body is batting in the same league as my legs.
22: It'd be weird if they weren't. If your legs were completely Caucasian.
4: Yeah. Yeah, it's a really specific... I got white man legs. I got white man legs. What can I say?
22: I love it. I should tell you the story behind the song of Sail Owl Nation. Shall we start the show like that?
4: Yeah, let's start with that.
22: Shall we start with that? Right.
4: Just for the benefit of the listeners, this is the sort of level I'm pitching at. I said, Joel, what is this song? And Joel said, it's Sail by Owl Nation. And my first question was, which is the song and which is the band? I have not heard of either of those things.
22: It's a proper epic tune.
4: Right, okay.
22: The first time I ever heard it was on a Red Bull video online where it was like...
4: What could be more epic than a low-grade epic. Energy drink?
22: Yeah, exactly. Exactly. And this song reminds me of snowboarding, because I like to snowboard to this song, because it's epic, right?
4: Right, okay.
22: And basically, I was listening to it. This is the worst holiday that I've ever been on in my entire life.
4: Right, okay.
22: I had some friends who were doing seasons, right? And they didn't really do a season. They just drove out.
4: What is doing a season?
22: Basically 4 or 5 months in doing snow.
4: Right, okay.
22: Just like, because they liked snowboarding and skiing.
4: Right, okay. So,
22: but they didn't do it the organised way of like finding a job, then going over and doing it. They thought, oh, what we'll do is we'll just drive to snow and we'll hope for the best.
4: And they didn't. I mean, yeah. I can't tell you how many times that has gone wrong in history.
22: They just drove there and they were like, yeah, we can't really find jobs. And so they literally lived in their car. Like, imagine living in a car when it's like snowing outside.
4: Yeah.
22: And they would have to turn on the car every sort of hour or so and put the heater on for 10 minutes.
4: How long did they do this for?
22: They did it for about 2 months. They were like completely homeless.
4: What, just lived
22: jobs.
4: In a car in the snow for 2 months? The problem is there's no reason for them to have done that.
22: No, they're fairly well off. Like back at like their parents are doing fine. And so they would just like wake up and go and buy a baguette and a bit of butter, and that's what they lived on.
4: But why did they live like that for 2 months?
22: I have no idea. But they were like, I was like, I'm gonna go out and visit them.
4: Right.
22: And so I called them up and I was like, I'm gonna go.
4: Yeah, because you thought this sounds ideal.
22: Yeah, exactly.
4: I need a break from all of this roof.
22: I can't wait to join them in their car. So I booked a flight to Geneva, right? And then basically, the morning before I was about to go,
4: right.
22: I called them and I said, hey, I'm coming to Geneva today.
4: Are you guys still living in a car?
22: You're going to be there, right? And my friend Craig was like, like 2 days ago, we found jobs and we're quite far away from Geneva now. And I was like, what? And I was like, oh, I'm not going to change my flight.
4: I can't believe, I am shocked on your behalf that your friends who drove to snow and lived in their car for 2 months were flaky. I'm absolutely in shock about that.
22: I mean, you know, I trusted them. I trusted them and their organisational skills. And
4: that was just one of your several mistakes.
22: Mate, it gets heavier. Right. So I was like, I'm going to go to Geneva anyway. Can you please pick me up?
4: Right.
22: So Craig had to take his first day off work. It was his first day at work and he had to take it off. Imagine that, being like, yay, I'm so glad I've got it. Hey, sorry, can I have today off? On your first day. He had to drive for 5 hours to Geneva, pick me up.
4: In his house.
22: 5 hours in his house. And then drive 5 hours back. And then we got there and I stayed in his flat that night, right?
4: Yeah.
22: And then the next day, the manager person was quite an idiot. And they were like...
4: We could tell that by his hiring policy.
22: Yeah.
4: All right, mate, I live in my car and I need to take the first 3 weeks off. You're hired.
22: Yeah. Perfect. Jump Perfect. On board.
4: Employee
22: you can look after children. So then, right, they basically... the manager said, oh, I can't stay in there. In their room, so I was like, okay,
4: right.
22: So basically a four like bedroomed house, like a big family dropped out of the resort, so they were like,
4: is that
22: you can move
4: as in
22: there
4: were a lot of them or they were fatties?
22: I think there was a lot of them.
4: A lot of them and they were fatties.
22: Yeah,
4: they were a big family,
22: massive family. family.
23: Massive family.
22: Massive, massive family.
23: Big fat family.
22: And so I moved in there.
23: It was the clumps.
22: And it cost me like a lot. It cost me like 200 euros or something. Right. But like, which is cheap for a four bedroom apartment. Yeah. Right. And then that day I thought, brilliant, I'm going to go out snowboarding. Went out snowboarding for one day. It was the worst weather. Had a terrible day.
23: What, worst weather meaning?
22: Main thing, it was just really cloudy, so you can't see anything.
23: Right, okay.
22: So
23: okay.
22: You just completely, and I fell over into this stream, basically, like below the lift. So all these people going the lift over me, just laughing at me, just like upside down. And then at the end of the day, I found out that I had lost my keys to this four-bedroom apartment. And my iPod, right? Which is really annoying, right? And then...
23: When did you lose them?
22: I just lost them in the stream. When I fell upside down in the
23: like
22: stream.
23: The fact that you, I like the phrasing of that, like, at the end of the day. You hadn't realised at the time.
22: I hadn't realised.
23: At the end of the day, Joel just does an inventory of what he's lost that day.
22: Like, oh,
23: time to do a stop check.
22: So I lost lots of stuff, and I was like, oh. But so I lost my keys, which is frustrating.
23: Yeah.
22: Because I couldn't lock up my snowboard.
23: Right.
22: So I was like, oh, I'll just leave
23: also
22: it in the locker
23: room.
22: Also,
23: because you didn't have a house, John.
22: Yeah, exactly. Exactly. And I locked, so I put it against the lockers, in the locker room, but not in the locker. Went out that night. Jamie and Craig, my two friends, basically argued the entire night, and they both started crying. I was like, this is the worst thing ever. This is the worst night ever. They're just
23: Why
22: crying.
23: Why did they start crying?
22: They just both were crying, because they'd just both been living in a car for so long together. They just both started crying. They'd just been eating baguettes. That's it. So they were both crying, and I was like, this is the worst thing ever. Right, next day, the manager drove me down to the nearest big town to go to the gendarme to get a police report for my snowboard.
23: Right.
22: Because in the morning, my snowboard was stolen.
23: Nicked, sure, right? Yeah.
22: Forgot to that.
23: Absolutely,
22: bit.
23: Yeah.
22: My snowboard was stolen. So I was like, oh, God. So I went down, got to the police, and then on the way to the police report, my mum called me and was like, hey, Joel, how are you doing? I was like, I'm okay. She's like, have you got my passport? And I was like, oh yeah, I have. Because I took her passport holder.
23: Right.
22: And I was like, oh, yeah, I've got your passports here. That's funny.
23: Yeah.
22: She's like, you know, we're going on holiday tomorrow.
23: Oh, my God.
22: It's the most expensive holiday they've ever had to the Maldives. Like, it was the most expensive thing ever. They were like, you've got to come home now.
23: Yeah.
22: I was like, and I couldn't find any sort of delivery thing to guarantee it to get back.
23: Yeah.
22: So I just had to fly back. So Craig had to take the next day off. Drive me for 5 hours back to Geneva. And then go home. So basically, right, to take the itinerary of what happened, I was on holiday for 2.5 days, right? I'd lost my snowboard and my iPod, spent £250 on a four-bedroom apartment, which I used for a day, right? And then I just came home. That's the most unbelievable thing ever. Unbelievable. That's why that reminds me of that.
23: Wait.
22: Isn't that the worst thing you've ever heard?
24: Joel, I think that's the worst story I've ever heard that's happened to anyone.
22: It was horrific, but I'm a very optimistic man, so I was like, hey, you know what? It's fine.
23: Yeah, but that's the sort of thing. Yeah, that's exactly the sort of personality type that ends up in 5 years' time killing everyone.
22: Yeah.
23: Like the person who spends the years going, oh, it's fine. Don't worry about it. Don't let the gloomies get over you. Don't let the gloomies
22: just
23: get over
22: snap
23: you.
22: And go like, ah!
23: Yeah, and then eventually someone goes, sir, the table's not ready yet. I'll kill everyone.
22: Joel is such a sedate man.
23: Yeah, yeah. Friends describe Joel Dommett as a friendly man without an iPod.
22: that's my snowboarding story. That's why Sail Our Nation reminds me of that. We're going to go straight to the next track, which I think is another one of mine, one of my stories. This is Don McLean and American Pie.
23: Is it going to turn out you once ate a pie and got food poisoning for a year? And then Jamie and Craig cried.
22: Yeah, they cried about it. You know when friends cry when you've never seen friends cry before? It's quite...
23: Yeah, it's really terrifying.
22: It's really like, huh, okay. They must be really stressed. Really stressed indeed. Right, let's play this. Let's go for it. This is Don McLean, American Pie.

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1: That was Don McLean with American Pie, interrupted halfway through because it's a long, long song.
2: Which was news to Radio's Joel Dommett.
1: I didn't realise until it came up. I was like, that is a lengthy one.
2: That's one of the most famously long songs of all time.
1: Well, I don't know these songs.
2: Next up on Fubar Radio, Wagner's Ring Cycle.
1: Is there actually a song called Ring Cycle?
2: Yeah, no, it's a piece of music. Music and football are Dommett's blind spots.
1: Yeah, I've got quite a lot of blind spots. Imagine driving in a car that has no windows. That's what my life is like. Welcome to Fubar Radio. This is Joel Dommett and Nish Kumar.
2: Nish Fubar.
1: We are doing songs with stories.
3: That's right.
1: So if anyone has any songs with stories, bloody, just you know, tweet it in, mate, at Fubar Radio.
2: Yeah, we've had one tweet in, but it's not.
1: We've had one tweet in, but it's not.
2: It's sort of a personal problem.
1: It's from a legendary, anchor of Fubar Radio,
2: yeah.
1: Ed Gamble.
2: Yeah.
1: And he also lives with you, Nish Kumar,
2: also,
1: am I right?
2: Also famously my flatmate.
1: He's an incredible man. And what did he tweet you, Nish?
2: He asked you to ask me why I keep leaving my pants on the bathroom floor, because I did it this morning, and he said he, quotes, had to move them with a fork. Now, I dread to think what has happened to that fork. All I will say is I was in a bit of a rush, I was in the toilet, I took off my pants, I hopped in the shower, I started thinking about all the great things we were going to chat about on Fubar Radio, yep. And how we were going to play the whole of American Pie for no reason, and I got distracted. And I came out of the shower and I forgot that I'd left my pants on there. Now, that is basically all that happened. The only problem is that happens literally every day.
1: Well, it's hard, isn't it? Because you put the new pants on.
2: It wasn't hard.
1: And you forget it.
2: You forget.
1: It was all from the
2: very
1: shower.
2: Soft.
1: It was all soft from the shower.
2: It was all softy.
1: It was a flopsies. Oh, God. That's great. Thanks very much for getting in touch, Ed. I'd like to apologise to
2: Ed Gamble for leaving my pants on the floor. I'd love to say it won't happen again. We all know that is simply,
1: I mean,
2: not going to happen.
1: At least it was your pants. I mean, like,
2: Someone else's pants on the floor.
1: If Ed Gamble woke up and my pants were on his bathroom floor, that would be much worse.
2: How would he know they were yours? Do you have your name sewn into them? Like when
1: yes,
2: you're
1: I
2: school?
1: Do. My mum still sews my name into my pants. All right, get over it. So my story behind... I should tell you what's going on in the show as well. We've got a few extra fun things we're going to do later on. We're going to have a few features. Joel's tweets. Joel's drafts.
2: Basically, Joel is so profoundly insecure that he drafts every single one of his tweets, and his draft folder is absolutely bulging with dreadful tweets.
1: About 150.
2: About 150 that he's rejected. And what we like to do on this show is force him to post one of them, usually the worst one, and see how few retweets and favourites it gets.
1: I'm just going to go through them, just give you some examples of them later, and, you know, we'll decide as a group which one is the one we should tweet. I genuinely want to tweet a good one, right? Because I want to find the diamond in the rough here.
2: This comes off the back of Joel. A lot of, we talked about this last week, but a lot of mine, Joel's friendship, is Joel saying things to me going, you know how we all do this, and then says a thing. And then I go, Joel, absolutely no one else does that. You need to seek medical attention. And this came from a train journey. We go to a gig in Peterborough, I think.
1: Yes.
2: And Joel said, what do you think of this tweet? And he read it out to me, and I said, Joel, I think that is absolutely fine. Why are you asking? And he said, because I always draft my tweets. And then he showed me this draft folder, as in, like, it was the most normal thing in the world that people spend that much time poring over their tweets.
1: There is a lot of them. There is a lot of them.
2: Is it 150 at last
1: count? I can tell you the exact amount, right? We'll go into them. It's just great. I like Twitter a lot, right?
2: Too much, Joel.
1: Too much, right? 128 currently.
2: 128 draft tweets. Do you ever think about the amount of stuff we could get done as a species if we eliminated social media?
1: So this is the last one that's in my drafts.
2: But don't forget to tweet us in at Fubar Radio.
1: At Fubar Radio. And so you can quote tweets from other people, obviously, and then comment on that. And there's an Uber Facts one that says, people with lower IQs are more likely to be racist and homophobic. So I have put before that, whatever, you're Chinese gay.
2: Okay. Yeah.
1: Is that funny?
2: Yeah, that is funny.
1: Moderately
2: funny.
1: I'm always scared that it might actually be homophobic.
2: Yeah.
1: I'm really scared.
2: It doesn't leave a lot of room for you. They almost should be. Like, if maybe you should put it in italics to denote irony.
1: Yeah, it's hard, isn't it? Because you just don't know whether it's... You don't know. Okay, I'll do another one. Right. this hasn't really got much of a joke. It's more of just a statement.
2: Okay, I'm really excited about this one. These are always my favourites.
1: I have lost a ridiculous amount of debit cards in my lifetime, but never found someone else's.
2: Please don't tweet that.
1: Okay.
2: I don't know how else to put this to you, Joel, but please don't tweet that. That is
1: nonsense. The idea of it being in my draft is that I would add a joke to that. But I think as a premise, it's strong.
2: Oh, yeah. Dobbit's doing his brilliant debit card material again.
1: Okay, all right, one more. This one is another one, like last week's panini.
2: But hold on, so where do you lose your debit cards?
1: I lose them all the time.
2: How do you lose your debit card?
1: Have you never lost a debit card?
2: Yeah, when I've had my wallet nicked.
1: Oh, I just lose them. I'm just like, I don't know where that is. I cancel it.
0: You've never found it again?
1: I never find them.
0: Oh.
1: I never find them. I don't know where they go.
2: Joel, are you handing them out like business cards?
1: I feel like maybe I am. Because it's got my name on it.
2: Yeah, exactly, yeah.
1: It's a different kind of number.
2: It's got a number.
1: Yeah, exactly. You lose them a lot. I'm going to say...
2: Tony, do you lose your debit cards a lot?
0: Only when I've had my purse stolen. Yeah, that's the
2: exactly.
0: only time. That's
2: the
0: quite
2: only time.
0: Normal, really.
2: Yeah.
1: Well, a lot of the time, I think that I leave them in debit card machines.
2: In spite of the fact that the machine sets off an alarm to remind you to take it out.
1: Yeah. Sometimes I'm concentrating on the goods that I've purchased.
2: No, you're concentrating on your draft tweets.
1: I there's a Tesco's down the road.
2: Yeah.
1: I went and bought some stuff in there, and I had quite a lot of luggage, and I put all the stuff, it was in the self-service thing, and I paid for all the stuff. I got the receipt out, then got all my luggage and walked out of the shop. I walked to the end of the road and realised that I hadn't picked up my shopping.
2: Oh, God.
1: I had to go back into the shop.
0: God. And you need to sort your life out a bit.
2: See, I do that
1: absolutely.
2: Kind of stuff as well. Like, I'm as scatterbrained as that, but my debit card, it just lives in my wallet.
1: Well, mine likes to go for walks. I let mine out every now and again because I'm a human being.
2: Your debit card lives in a car.
1: Yeah, it does. It's just, I don't know where... It's ridiculous.
2: I can't believe we've got this distracted about debit cards. Go to the next tweet.
1: Unbelievable, right?
2: Joel,
1: this one...
2: Does your watch have a calculator on it?
1: It does have a calculator on it,
2: I just looked across and I realised...
1: Old school.
2: Joel's watch has a calculator on it.
1: The best thing about this is that I can't work out how to change the time on it. So currently it says it's 6:24.
2: Why does your watch...
1: AM.
2: Joel, you're on television. You're doing well. Why can't you get a watch that tells the time?
1: Hey, I just can't figure out how to make... I need to Google it. I can't figure out how to make it do... Because I've pressed all the buttons. Because it's the problem with the calculator one. It's got too many buttons.
2: Yeah, of course it does. It's a calculator.
1: There's so many different combinations that it could be to be the set the time combination.
2: I just looked across and realised that his watch has a calculator. Joel, what, are you a nerd in 1997?
1: Right.
2: Why have you got that watch?
1: Give me a sum.
2: All right, 7 times 3.
1: 7 times 3.
2: The buttons are so small.
1: Because
2: this is like watching The Chimps at the beginning of 2001.
1: 21. Solved it. So, you know, if there's anyone else in this radio station who can do that without a calculator, do your best.
2: Also, if you have any sums that you want us to do, please do tweet in.
1: At
2: Fubar Radio.
1: At
2: any
1: Fubar
2: sums
1: Radio.
2: You want Joel to do on his calculator watch, because I cannot emphasise this enough. Joel Dommett is wearing a calculator watch.
1: I'm old school, mate. I'm old school. I'm like, you know, at any point in the day, you might want to do your tax.
2: And how are you going to do that with that awful a calculator?
1: It's a brilliant. I've actually got really small, dainty fingers.
2: I mean,
1: perfect.
2: You could do my tax because it could all be done in single figures. But...
1: Naught times.
2: Yeah.
1: Does anyone know what the percentage of naught is? Right. This is the worst thing about the draft folder thing.
2: Right.
1: Is at the bottom right hand corner, there is a button that says send all. This is like nightmare stuff.
2: But why is... I don't...
1: Imagine.
2: It's like one of those buttons. Like, I had a button on one of my old phones that just deleted everything in your calendar. And I accidentally pressed it because it's a touchscreen thing. And I'm a Burke. But why would you create that button? At what point are you going to think, scorched earth policy, I need to erase my entire button?
1: Everything.
2: Just erase my whole calendar.
1: That's unbelievable. Like, I don't know. Why would you ever want to send all
2: know.
1: Of your drafts?
2: At what point? Because I think people assume that you, like... I don't know why that is a nonsense thing.
1: Imagine if I sent 128 tweets in a row, like, I would lose every follower I had.
2: Yeah, you would lose every follower, except me, because I would think it was hilarious because I know what had happened. And Joel's hit send all.
1: Every now and again, one in between is like, I'm sorry, I'm accidentally... and the best thing is that they're all terrible. Right, okay, I'm going to do one more.
2: Yeah, do another one.
1: And then we'll probably just go to our next track. And
2: what was the song behind the story behind American Pie?
1: Basically, I interviewed Sean William Scott, and he was in American Pie. Well, that was tenuous, but like...
2: Yeah.
1: And he was a very
2: Sean
1: nice man.
2: With two N's.
1: Yes. Yeah. He's a lovely man. He's got a massive tattoo.
2: Has
1: it goes right the way down his hand.
2: Oh,
1: I thought
2: really?
1: It was a fake one for the film. What's the one?
2: Bulletproof Monk?
1: No.
2: I'm trying to think about the William Scott oeuvre.
1: What was the one with the hockey one?
2: Mighty Ducks.
1: No. I think it might be called Puck or something.
2: Oh,
1: it was like
2: I
1: a short.
2: What you mean Goon?
1: Goon.
2: It's Goon. Yeah.
1: You knew it was four letters. That was it.
2: Yeah, I know. So, Joel, you're an outstanding interviewer.
1: Thanks.
2: I love the idea that the beginning of the interview
1: the film?
2: You're going, so Sean, your new film, what's it called? Puck.
1: Puck.
2: It's short.
1: It's four letters,
2: it's short,
1: right?
2: Oh, American Pie was good, wasn't it?
1: Well, that's the weird thing when you interview people. And they're in a film that they know is bad. It's the funniest thing. Because you interview them and you're like, I really enjoyed the film because you're lying.
2: Yeah.
1: And they're like, you can see on their face, they're like...
2: Yeah, sure. There's no way in human history you put it.
1: And he was a really nice guy. And there's this thing that me and another comedian called Tom Bell do where we find it hilarious to where we're just having a conversation halfway through. I'll lean in like I'm about to kiss him, then move away and be like, oh my God, I'm sorry. I completely misread that situation.
2: Yeah.
1: Right? So I was interviewing him and it was going really well. It was really funny. And he complimented me on my t-shirt. He was like, I really love your t-shirt. It's really nice. I was like, oh, thanks very much. I then thought, oh, I'm going to do it. So I leant in and I was like, oh my God, I'm sorry, I really misread that situation. He was like, what are you doing? I was like, I was the thing that me and my friend Tom Bell do. We lean in and we go, here it is. Don't worry, that's sorry. Carry on. Carried on the interview. And then he then gave me another compliment. He was like, I really like your shoes.
2: Yeah.
1: I thought, I'm going to try this again. So I leant
2: in. Once bitten, twice Joel Dommett.
1: Yeah, I thought, I'm going to do it. Maybe I'll crack it. And so I leant in and I was like, oh my God, sorry, I completely misread that situation. He was like, what are you doing, man? What are you doing? I was like, what are you doing? And like the guy at the back of the room, the PR guy was like, come on, you need to wrap this up.
2: Yeah.
1: And I was like, oh, okay. He was just giving me like one syllable answers. And I was like, oh no, I've really ruined this. And so we wrapped it up and it was all fine. And then I went, oh, thanks very much, man. It was really, really nice to meet you. He's like, yeah, cool. And I was just about to walk out of the room. He's like, hey man, come on, it's not that bad. It wasn't that bad. And I was like, thanks very much. He's like, come on, shake my hand. And I went to shake his hand. He then leant in and was like, sorry, completely misread that situation. Incredible. Sean William Scott's amazing. We've got an incredible tune coming up now from my childhood. It's Feeder, Yesterday Went Too Soon. It's a bloody tune, mate. It's an absolute tune. I hope you enjoy it.

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1: That was Feeder Yesterday Went Too Soon with a few little skipsies.
2: That song went too soon.
1: It did. It did go a little too soon. I'm sorry about that. I don't know what happened.
3: Are you looking at me, Talia? And I don't know what happened either.
1: Yeah, what happened?
2: Everyone's looking.
1: You're in charge of this.
3: Oh God!
2: Everyone's looking at Talia.
3: I'm going to point at the tech guys.
1: Yeah.
3: Just everyone blame.
1: Yeah, tech guys. We don't even know their name. That's how low down the rank they are.
2: Yeah, Johnny Tech.
1: Yeah, Johnny Tech balls.
2: Phil Tech.
1: That was Feeder Yesterday Went Too Soon. We were here with Joel Dommett and Nish Kumar, Fubar Radio.
2: And Talia.
3: Oh, thanks.
1: We can include you
3: I don't have a surname.
1: I don't really know it. What is your surname?
3: Lapidus.
2: I can't pronounce it.
1: Lapidus?
2: Yeah. I was about to call you Lapis Lazuli because that's like a precious stone that sounds similar to your name.
3: Oh,
2: I was
3: that's
1: gonna,
3: okay.
1: The
3: can
1: Lapidus Islands. That's what I was going to say.
3: Oh, nice.
2: Galapidus Islands.
1: Yeah.
2: That's a great nickname.
3: Or Platypus.
2: Nickname.
1: Platypus.
3: Rhymes with Lapidus.
1: Yeah.
2: Are we going through your childhood traumas?
1: Yeah.
2: As you were called when you were
1: in school.
3: Well, people pronounce it Lapidus, so that can be Lapinus.
1: Lapido.
3: Yeah. Ladypus.
2: Ladypus.
3: Yeah, that's another one.
2: I used to get fish puma.
1: Fish
2: and by
1: puma.
2: Yeah, used to, I mean, did last week from James Acaster. Fish puma.
1: Fish puma. Anything else that was like really horrible? Which was like, what was the one that really cut to the core?
2: I don't know. I'm not sure it was the, you know, packy. That was a bad one. That was a bad one. That really stung. That really stung. That was a stinger.
1: That really got to the core.
2: There were other Asians in the school as well. No,
1: people used to call it, say that to me as well. I didn't really make sense.
2: I don't know. There weren't really that many nicknames that... it wasn't nicknames that stung. I think I was so embarrassed about everything else when I was at school and a teenager. Nicknames were like the least of my problems.
1: I didn't really have any nicknames. I wish I did. I kind of wish I did have one because my nickname, Joel, is so short. Everyone just called me Joel.
2: Yeah, Joel is one of those names that you always sounds like it's short for something, and then you go, no, it isn't. It's not Joseph. Joella.
1: Joseph is great. I'll take Joseph.
2: Joseph Dommett
1: is incredible. Thanks, man. Thanks. Is Nish short for something? Is
2: Nishant.
1: It Nishant? Yeah. Because yeah. I keep on tweeting you and texting you different things like Nishani.
2: Nishani, yeah. Joel likes to vary up whatever the second syllable of my name is.
1: Nishis.
2: But no, it's Nishant.
1: Nishant.
2: Nishius. I'd like Nishius. If it was Nishius, like Cassius, yeah.
1: Nishius. I like that.
2: Yeah.
1: I like the, like, epic names. And
2: yeah,
1: sort
2: yeah,
1: of,
2: yeah.
1: You know, I like the idea that, like, Hercules is, like, Les is short for Hercules.
2: That's everyone called Les should absolutely be maintaining that it's short for Hercules.
1: Hercules is the full name.
2: Hercules Dawson. That's an amazing show. Les Dawson playing Hercules. That's an amazing show. We all want to see
1: incredible.
2: That.
1: Incredible.
2: Hercules Dawson.
1: I'd watch that. I'd watch that. So that was Yesterday Went to Super Feeder.
2: And what's the story behind that?
1: My story behind that, Nishani, is...
2: Joseph.
1: Basically, I went to see Feeder live when I was a kid quite a lot.
2: Wow.
1: I really liked them.
2: Right, okay.
1: And you know when you're a kid and you just lie? You know, you just lie.
2: Talia, this is another one of those moments.
3: Just you.
1: You just lie. You just do it.
2: Right,
1: like,
2: okay.
1: And I remember I went to a gig and everyone was having fun and we were all moshing and stuff like
2: yeah,
1: that.
2: Yeah, yeah,
1: like,
2: yeah.
1: I remember getting in the car with Alex Gregory and Nick Bennett.
2: Yeah.
1: And Alex Gregory's mum used to take us to the gigs. She was like the cool mum. Her name was Freya. And she used to say pizza like pizza.
2: Pizza.
1: She'd say pizza, and we always laugh at her.
2: Freya Gregory, nice lady, poor grasp of Italian.
1: Terrible grasp. She was amazing, amazing lady, right? And so we were on the way back from the gig, and everyone was talking about what the gig was like and what we were doing. And I just remember saying to all the people in the car, I was like, oh, yeah, I did a handstand in the mosh pit.

0: day about bands that we used to be in.
1: Yeah.
0: And he was the drummer in a band called Womb Bomb. Womb Bomb. Isn't that amazing, right? And the best thing about it is like
2: Womb Bomb.
0: The lead singer was like properly into it. Like really, yeah. Like it was his band and he loved it. And he was right, like okay. Really like
1: yeah, yeah.
0: And the drummer, my friend, just wasn't into it at all. And the moment that he left the band, where he was like, I can't do this anymore, was they played a gig and the lead singer licked his back. And he was like, I don't want to do this anymore. You just imagine him playing the drums and the lead singer's going mental, like, wow, starts licking his back. And he's like, oh, I just don't want to do this.
1: I can't do this anymore.
0: I cannot do this. We've had a little email.
1: Oh, wow.
0: From Louisa in East London. It says, hello, hi, Louisa. Boys. Hello, Louisa. Hi, boys. It's both of us and Talia. And Talia. As well. Hello. Hello.
1: Talia, you're one of the boys.
0: Talia Lapinus. My song with a story is Clean Bandit and Rather Be. I was really getting into the song this morning so much that I tripped and fell headfirst onto the platform whilst getting onto the tube. I normally mind the gap between the train and the platform, but not when I'm listening to Clean Bandit. Thanks very much, Louisa. Well, I'm glad you went onto the train and not before the train.
1: Yeah, not before the train, yeah. That, actually, of the two scenarios, that's much more preferable.
0: It's actually better, and at least, you know, the doors were open. There's nothing worse than the doors were closed and you just bang into the window.
1: Well, it looks like that song's going to have to come with a parental advisory sticker.
0: Yeah, yeah.
1: Not for explicit language, but may cause underground embarrassment.
0: There's these new signs that they've put. I don't know if you've seen them. There's, like, they're all over, like, the roads, like, on the floor, and it says, like, in big capital letters, like, oh, the next car that comes could knock you over. Make sure it doesn't concentrate when you should. Like, right, okay. A massive sentence. And they think that you're going to stand on the side of the road and read it, but you're not.
1: No, you're
0: going to be walking across the road and looking at the sentence, by which point it's way more dangerous and you get knocked over by a bus.
1: Yeah. To be honest, if they want people to read signs on the street, they should put them on the butts of attractive people.
0: Absolutely.
1: Because that's where most people's eyes are going.
0: That's so
1: most
0: true.
1: Most people's eyes are going to the butts of attractive people. So you should just put things... like if you're over a certain level of attractiveness, you should be forced to walk around constantly with a sign on your butt that says... warning. Always check before you cross the road. Stop, look, listen and think. That's a public service. People who are attractive have had it too easy for too long.
0: To be like, look and listen.
1: Yeah.
0: No ifs or buts.
1: Yeah.
0: Something like that.
1: There you go.
0: Something along
1: there
0: those
1: you
0: lines.
1: Go.
0: They yeah. can sell that advertising
1: Don't
0: space.
1: Make an ass of yourself. Always
0: yes!
1: check traffic lights.
0: Yes. Don't be anal. Look when you cross the road.
1: No, be anal.
0: You be anal.
1: In that instance, you should be anal.
0: That's probably true. That's probably true. Something like that. Something like that. I think that people with good bodies should sell their bodies as advertising space.
1: Yeah. Well, yeah. I mean, I think it would be nicer if it was for a public service rather than just, like, someone just, like, got coke written on their crotch. I think it should be. I think it should be for a public service. But I think, yeah, if you're an attractive person with a nice backside, you should be forced to, male or female, not gender, not prejudice.
0: Either.
1: They should have public service notices written on them.
0: Like, if someone had, you know, if someone was walking down the street, like, dong in the wind.
1: Yeah.
0: And that dong had Coca-Cola written on it. I think I'd want a Coke.
1: Yeah, I think we should keep clothes on.
0: Okay.
1: Regardless of how attractive you are, if you are in public, nobody needs to see your dong. Or female dong. Inverted dong. No one needs to see your inverted dong.
0: Isn't dong the best word for a penis?
1: Dong is a great word.
0: Oh, what's your favourite word for a penis?
3: Not dong, for a start.
0: Okay.
3: There's no nice word.
1: Wang?
0: Wang, schlong?
3: Schlong, yeah, because it's quite amusing.
0: Schlong.
3: Yeah, it's quite funny.
0: Yeah. Schlong's great.
1: Vagina has better words for it because there's like foof, vajayjay. I'm a huge fan of vajayjay.
3: I like
1: that's
3: that.
1: Hilarious.
3: I like vagine.
0: Vagine.
1: Yeah.
0: But the thing is with a vagina,
1: Ed
0: basically...
1: Ed Gamble likes tuppence.
0: Tuppence. But I feel like with the vagina, you can actually make up words and it feels like it's actually in reference to the vagina. Whereas the penis, it has to be kind of, you know, it. What the best thing about it, the describing words for it, they sound like it looks.
1: Yeah,
0: like,
1: yeah,
0: like
1: yeah.
0: A potato. It's like a foof. It's like a foof.
1: Yeah, yeah.
0: It look,

0: feel. It looks like it. It sounds.
1: Really, yeah, yeah.
0: It's just like dong. Yeah, that's what it is. Like you hit it against a cymbal.
1: People talk about like use words like junk for it as well. It's like
2: junk.
1: That's what it feels like. It's like a sort of slightly. It's a slightly messy thing.
0: It is. It's basically refuge. That's what it is. I'm going to call my penis refuge for the rest of life.
1: I have this obsession with the word ballsy because people always talk about ballsy as being like, you know, that's like a tough, kind of tough person, ballsy, like bold. But what you're saying to them is, you remind me of balls. That's what you're saying.
0: Yeah.
1: But balls are not something I associate with being tough.
0: Yeah.
1: Balls are like the most, like it's, when I think of balls, I think easy to cause immediate pain. That's what, I don't think of like bold and tough, but... actually, because people always say pussy for if you're cowardly, you're being cowardly, they say you pussy out of something. Whereas what they're saying there is you remind me of a vagina. Whereas actually, vaginas are really tough, like muscular things. I have to like fire out babies. So if you actually want to, if you're being accurate, true, you should be like, wow, that Bert Trautman, when he was playing for Manchester City in goal, he broke his neck and played on. What a vagina. That's what you should say.
0: That's totally true. We need to flip that.
1: Yeah. And if somebody like, oh man, don't talk to Graham, he's upstairs crying listening to the Smiths. What a balls. That's what you should say.
0: That's brilliant.
1: That's a more anatomically accurate metaphor.
0: Yeah. I love that.
2: Let's make it happen. Let's change it.
0: Let's change it up.
1: Exactly.
0: I feel like it's misogynistic to not change it.
1: Yeah, I do.
0: Anyone who says ballsy, essentially, it's because they are saying that you're a man.
1: Yeah, and being a man is inherently better.
0: Yeah, yeah. And pussy means that you're a woman.
1: If you were saying somebody reminds me of balls, you'd be like, oh man, you got to be careful. He's very sensitive. Very sensitive. Dennis, right pair of balls. Really, really. You just don't insult his quiches because he's a real balls about the
0: proper balls. Proper balls. Dong.
1: Love it. I love it. I think it's just such a great word. Dong. Dong or schlong. Anything that rhymes with that, I can feel kind of...
0: Yeah.
1: Krong. Krong?
0: Not krong.
1: No.
0: That's another one for the drafts folder, John.
1: Yeah, we've been very genital in this section.
0: Yeah.
1: We've been very genital heavy. Next up, we've got one of your songs. We've got Franz Ferdinand.
0: A classic.
1: A classic. This is, I would say, one of the best intro music for comedians. Song.
0: Yeah, it's a good one.
1: It's a really good one. Yeah. And it's something else. Take Me Out by Franz Ferdinand.

0: That was Franz Ferdinand, Take Me Out. What a tune. What a tune, Nish. That was yours. That was yours.
1: Yeah,
0: what's the story behind that one?
1: That's a real soundtrack to my university years. It came out about, I guess, about 10 years ago now. Yeah.
0: Went to university, bragging.
1: Yeah, I did, mate. Did very well in my A-levels as well.
0: What did you get at your A-levels? Did you get all A's?
1: 3 A's.
0: Oh, mate.
2: I matched you.
1: Oh, what? Nice.
2: Yeah, not the only one in the room.
1: Oh, Talia the penis is bringing the heat.
2: Yeah, you thought you were all there with your 3 A's.
1: Yeah, I thought I was there.
0: Oh, my gosh. I mean, with 2 straight A's.
1: Yeah, straight A's, mate. Absolutely, the straight A's team.
0: Like, if we were to spell out what all of our A-levels did in this, we were to put them together,
1: yeah,
0: it would go...
1: What A-levels did you do?
0: I did art and design, GMBQ.
1: Oh, job.
0: I did theatre studies and general studies and maths.
1: Art and design GMVQ is that's a really good thing to do. It just seems quite unlikely for you.
0: I was quite good. Like, I made loads of cool stuff. I really enjoyed it.
1: Okay, yeah.
0: I made these massive, huge angel wings out of wood, and they're still in my mum's garden.
1: Oh, really?
0: Yeah, absolutely. Absolutely. Okay. So I used to just hang out in the art block.
1: This is the thing, you've always got to pick your subjects carefully. You should have just picked enthusiasm, being handsome, and impractical jokes. You should have picked those three, and you'd have scored A's, mate.
0: If only. I mean,
1: you'd
0: I think
1: absolutely
0: they
1: nailed it.
0: They probably do all those as a university degree at like Solent University or something.
1: Yeah, take that, Solent University.
0: Yeah, but that's the only university I can
1: think
0: of.
1: Went after them. Yeah.
0: I really don't know if there's a good one or a bad one. But,
1: it's a perfectly fine educational establishment in Southampton.
0: I got B in theatre studies, and then a C in maths, a C in art and design, and then a D in general studies, just because I don't care.
1: Well, this isn't an opportunity for me to crow about my A-levels, but although that is exactly what I've done. But that song was huge when in my first year of university, so 2004, 2005, just after that first album came out.
0: Great year.
1: And it's been this week, more than any, I've been reflecting on my university career. Especially, I went to Durham, which is a lovely town. It's a lovely, lovely place.
0: Doesn't have a train station.
1: Does have a train station.
0: Does it?
1: Yeah.
0: Oh, I didn't know that.
1: This fits in nicely because I got very defensive now when you accused Durham of not.
0: It does have a train station.
1: It absolutely does, John.
0: I thought it didn't have a train station. That's why everyone says it's amazing because, like, people can't get in.
1: No, that's. You're thinking of Alcatraz.
0: Hogwarts.
1: You're thinking of Hogwarts.
0: Even Hogwarts has a train station.
1: Yeah. Actually, the train station is actually in Hogsmeade, which is the town nearest to the school.
0: Really?
1: I've read all 7 Harry Potter books, seen all 8 films.
0: I've seen all the films only recently. I left it till quite late because I was all like, yeah, whatever, Harry Potter, it's probably shit, it's about a small wizard. Yeah, I watch it, I was like, this is the best thing I've ever seen.
1: I enjoyed the books a lot, and it was one of those things where I remember just going, well, it's kids' books, this is rubbish, and then I ended up reading them, got really involved in them, really enjoyed them, and then when the films came out, it was really weird because I think I maybe enjoyed like 2 of the films. I don't know. I thought they were fine, but I didn't. But somehow it was one of those things where I just got locked into. Once I'd seen 3 of them, I was like, oh, I've got to see all 8 now.
0: Yeah. It's like watching like an American TV series when it's got 24
1: episodes.
0: Yeah,
1: exactly. But you're just committed to it.
0: The other day I started watching Ally McBeal. I don't even know why. I just started watching Ally McBeal on Netflix. I watched like the first episode just because I was like, oh yeah, it's Ally McBeal. I pressed it, I watched it. That's an entire day, literally.
1: Yeah.
0: 24 hours of your life.
1: Yeah, it's done. Amazing how quickly you can... It's like where one of the... You know, sometimes when you don't work during the day, you get involved in certain television shows. Some of them are awful and you're a little embarrassed to admit them, but the Gilmore Girls is not one of those shows. The Gilmore Girls is fucking amazing.
0: What a show!
1: If you haven't seen the Gilmore Girls, it's absolutely brilliant. And I remember starting to watch it, and then my flatmate came home because he has had a real job at the time, and I was talking to him, and I was like, I just started watching something this afternoon. He went, Gilmore Girls, and I went, yeah. And he went, isn't it brilliant? And I went, yeah, yeah, absolutely is.
0: Love those stuff.
1: Great show.
0: What was your Durham story?
1: Oh, yeah. Well, basically, when we used to go clubbing, that was the song that we used to hear. And there are a lot of different clubs. Like, Durham's not a big town, but it does boast the worst nightclub in Europe. There's
0: really?
1: A nightclub called Clute. Yeah, it's a nightclub called Clute. And it
0: Clute?
1: Was, yeah, Clute. As in the, like, this Donald Sutherland film.
0: Sounds like something you'd call your dong.
1: Yeah.
0: Oh, I got my clute out last night. I can't believe it.
1: If you come from Durham and somebody said to you, I got my clute out and they meant your penis, you would go, I assume that that is ridden with disease. Because clute is disgusting. Like, it's not a nightclub. It's a tiny... It's basically the size of somebody's living room.
0: Brilliant.
1: And it's all kind of wood panelling and it's awful. It's an awful club.
0: It's when like a sauna.
1: Yeah. Well, this is the problem. It is a sauna and sweat collected on the walls and used to drip in people's drinks. And when there was like a mumps outbreak, the university advised us to stop going there because it was like a kind of petri dish for various diseases. And anyway, Vice magazine has this week picked up on Clute and sent this journalist, Johnny Chadwick, to Clute to actually go to it and write an article about how shit it is. And what was weird was I was reading the article and Clute is awful and it was full of all of the worst people in Durham because Durham is basically a university of people who didn't get into Oxford and Cambridge. We all know that. We're all fully au fait with that. We're all happy with that and like secure in that knowledge that has happened.
0: It's a really good one though, right?
1: It's like a great university. And the other thing is like not everyone there is bellends. That's the thing, but there's a lot of people there who are somewhat unpleasant. And obviously, Johnny Chadwick has slightly unfairly characterised the university. He starts off his article by sort of slagging off the town. Durham University is Oxbridge Light, full of home counties rows with all the privilege and entitlement of academia's big two, just not the intelligence. Okay, Johnny, okay, fair enough. A lot of us didn't get into Oxford, but not all of us are Oxbridge Light, okay? Some of us were just not Oxbridge, okay? Implying that we're some sort of diet version is a little bit unfair. And then it says, but then he starts, right, which is fine, okay, but then he starts slagging off weird bits about the town. The cathedral, whilst a World Heritage Site and regarded by many as the finest remaining piece of Norman architecture, holds no records for age or size.
0: What?
1: Why are you slagging off the cathedral but not holding a world record for being the biggest church? That's such an odd thing to pick on.
0: He's like, oh, basically, they had no ambition back in the 1600s.
1: Exactly. What a weird thing. I'll tell you what, mate. I went to Durham the other day. That is not a record-breaking cathedral. I mean, sure, its extraordinary beauty is absolutely a reminder of mankind's achievement and the possibility of human endeavour. But let me tell you, it did not feature in the Guinness Book of Records and as such is bullshit.
0: That is amazing.
1: And when I was reading the article, I was with my now flatmate Ed Gamble, who was also at Durham with me then, and I got weirdly defensive about it. I was a bit like, alright mate, leave Clute alone, leave those people alone, right? Even though I agree with him, Clute was disgusting and a lot of the people that went there were bellheads, but he didn't have to suffer through it for 3 years. He went for one night to write one article, which he probably got paid for a hipster magazine. We went there for 3 years. We earned the right to slag it off. Johnny Chadwick. Yeah. Okay?
0: Yeah, Chadders.
1: Yeah, Chadders.
0: You need to be able to go there. You need to experience the sweat.
1: Once you've been there for 3 years and you have been sexually rejected by your four separate women on the same night in that club, then you can start crowing about what a negative experience you had.
0: I'm not crying. It's sweat from the walls. Okay? Whatever, guys.
1: Get yourself tested for mumps.
0: Well, I was once in a nightclub and my friend, there was a candle and his hair, like, lit on fire because he had loads of hairspray.
1: Yeah.
0: And his hair... His hair lit on fire.
1: Was your friend from the 80s?
0: He just had loads because he had quite long hair. And his hair lit on fire.
1: Oh,
0: like,
1: my
0: had
1: God.
0: A little bit of fire in the back. And, you know, the hairspray burns for a while, so he didn't really notice.
1: Yeah.
0: And then one of my other friends went, "You're on fire!" And for a split second, he thought that he was complimenting him. Isn't that amazing?
1: Oh, that's incredible.
0: That's incredible, right?
1: You're on fire.
0: You're on fire. Thanks, man. Oh, my God, I'm on fire. I'm literally on fire.
1: Why not text us in with your worst nightclub experiences?
0: Yes, please do. We've actually had a few emails about little stories.
1: Oh, yeah.
0: This is from Tom in Derby.
1: What's up, Tom?
0: Hey, what's up, Tom? Hello, guys. Again, keep missing you
1: People
0: off.
1: People keep missing out Talia.
2: It's fine.
0: So Talia is here.
1: Just make sure that you stipulate guys, brackets, including Tanya.
0: Yeah.
1: Talia.
2: Just call me Tanya.
0: Just call her the penis.
1: Yeah. Tanya the penis.
0: Talia the penis. Which is, that in French, that is the penis.
2: Yeah, yeah.
0: Talia the penis in English. That is Talia the penis.
1: I can't believe I was like, oh, really?
0: Oh, really? Oh, what? You say it in French? Hi, guys. Hey. My song with a story is Crash the Wedding by Busted. When I was about 10, I performed this song along with the whole of Busted's second album at an after-school club I went to. Thinking about it now makes me really cringe. Cheers, Tom.
1: Tom, that's amazing. Yes. And also, if you substituted the words Tom and Derbyshire from that email with Joel and London, that is a story I could easily believe.
0: I really liked Busted for a small amount of time.
1: That's incredible. But Busted's second album, because I don't think that's the one that has Year 3000 on
0: didn't it. Didn't hit. It didn't hit. I had the album that had 3 AM on it. Great song. Great song. Really like it.
1: And so did Tom do the whole of the second album?
0: The whole of the second album is impressive. I mean, in retrospect, it's actually okay, because listening to Busted now, you're like, ah, that's really funny. Whereas I was doing the same thing with Lost Prophets, and that is completely now not allowed to be talked about. Bit of a shame, really. Bit
1: so,
0: of a shame.
1: Tom, consider yourself lucky.
0: Consider yourself lucky. You didn't like paedophiles. Next up, we have Jens. Is it Jens?
1: Jens Lechman.
0: Yeah. Argument with yourself.
1: Yeah.
0: Myself.
1: Argument with myself.
0: Argument with myself. Not yourself.
1: And
0: we'll hear Nish's story behind that in a second. Again, if you have any stories for us, please do tweet in at FUBAR Radio or Joel at FUBARradio.com. We got loads of really fun stuff coming up, right? We're going to do a feature where we see how many accents I can do in 1 minute that Nish asks me to do, right? It's just going to nominate accents. Going to see how many I can do. And I can't... Basically, I fail if I don't do it properly. If I don't do the accent like it actually sounds, that I don't get the point.
1: Yeah.
0: Right? So if there's any accents you want me to try and put on Nish's list... Then do tweet that in as well. And we'll see you after this song. This is Jens, what was it?
1: Jens Lechman. An argument with myself.
0: Yes, it is.

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1: Welcome back. That was Jens
2: Lekman.
1: Jens Lekman with Argument With Myself. This is Joel Dommett and Nish Kumar on FUBAR Radio, and we are joined in the studio, obviously, by, Talia Lapinus. And
2: Talia Lapinus.
1: There's Talia Lapinus.
3: My name's Lapidus, so that Lapidus. I'm just explaining where that comes from.
1: It was
2: one of her childhood nicknames. People used to tease her by calling her Lapinus.
1: Yeah, and so we probably went in with that, and now that's stuck forever. That's stuck. And nobody likes the peanuts this much. And we are joined now by our incredible guest, Mr. David Trent. Mr. David Trent. Oh, I'm going to clap you, mate.
2: Dave, are you going to say hi? He's just waving at the microphone.
1: Just waving.
4: Waving really loudly.
1: Waving. Yay.
4: Hi, everyone.
1: Yay. Did anyone used to call you any names in school, David Trent?
4: No, it's really developed since David Brent from The Office.
1: Oh, yeah. Yeah, that's an easy one. Funny, isn't it?
4: No. Not fun.
1: Were you a bully in school, or were you?
4: Yeah, I was the bully.
1: You were the bully. So
4: a bit of anti-Semitism.
1: Yeah. Oh, yeah. Of course, because you're from the Jewish.
4: I'm
1: place.
4: A Jewish person.
2: The Jewish place.
1: Yeah.
2: You're from the Jewish place, Dave.
1: Yeah,
2: Jewish
1: so place.
4: Let's hit you with that straight away. Yeah, yeah. Yeah, but once I said, "Stop calling me that anti-Semitic thing," yeah, or I will punch you in the face.
1: Yeah.
4: Lee Maloney.
1: Yeah, Lee Maloney.
2: Take that, Lee
1: Don't
2: Maloney.
1: You find that when you look back now at bullies,
4: yep,
2: they're all running for UKIP.
1: They've all got names that really sound bullyish.
4: Yeah.
1: Like, I would never be like, oh, you know who bullied me in school? Nish Kumar. Yeah. That's never an option.
2: And by the same token, you'd never go, oh, I'll tell you who I had lunch with last week, Lee Maloney.
1: Yeah, that would never
2: Great
1: be
2: guy.
1: A thing.
4: I did have lunch with Lee Maloney.
2: Did you really?
4: Yeah, yeah.
2: Are you still in touch with him?
4: He's a really good friend with mine.
2: Oh,
4: yeah.
2: Wow.
4: Because yeah, we're both running for UKIP.
2: UKIP. The new the new anti-Europe, pro-Israel UKIP.
4: Enough trouble already.
1: How have you been, David Trent?
4: I've had a little bit of a sore throat and a cough. I had to sleep on the sofa bed last night.
2: Why?
1: Is it argument?
4: Well, if you listen to the beginning of the sentence.
1: Yeah, makes sense.
4: Because I had the cough. Have you?
2: You don't cohabit.
4: Neither of you do.
1: I do now. Yeah,
4: do you?
1: I do now. Yeah.
4: Congratulations.
1: Yeah, thanks, man.
4: Have you had a cold since you started cohabiting?
1: No, and even if I did, I'd make a bloody deal with it, mate. I'd make her move onto the sofa.
2: Joel will not be cohabiting for long.
4: That's where I was going. Yeah, it's not going to be long. So. The person I cohabit with earns all the money in our house. So I said to her at about 2 in the morning, do you want me to go down to the sofa bed? And she said, yes, I want you to go down to the sofa bed. And that is what we call oral sex. is that acceptable? How?
1: It's completely acceptable. That's the best thing about FUBAR Radio.
2: It's nonsense, but it's acceptable.
1: It's absolutely incredible.
0: FUBAR, giving radio the finger.
1: We're giving the radio the finger.
2: Yeah, we're giving radio the finger, yeah.
1: That's why it's amazing.
4: Of radios all through the nation been waiting for some station to give them the finger.
1: Yeah.
2: Yeah.
4: Please,
1: and now FUBAR's doing it.
2: Too long has radio gone unfingered.
1: That's the new jingle. That's the new FUBAR. Too long has radio gone unfingered. I like it. I like it a lot.
4: There's a difference between giving someone the finger.
1: Yeah.
4: And fingering someone.
1: Yeah, yeah, yeah. It's too different.
4: What are the what is that? What's
2: well, giving someone explain. The finger is where you get your... What is this?
1: The middle one.
2: Your middle finger.
1: Yeah, what is that called? Is that called the middle finger?
3: I don't think it's just the middle one.
2: It's not your... Because there's your index finger, your ring finger, and your little finger, and then there's the swearing finger.
1: The swearing one.
2: It's the swearing finger.
4: Fingering.
2: That's giving someone the finger. Yeah. Fingering someone is... It's where you put your fingers in the... Inside.
1: But is that a version of that? Is that to do with that?
2: I don't know.
4: I think it's an American. It used to be sit on that, sit on it and swivel.
2: Right, okay.
4: That is what we'd say in the 80s before you guys were born.
2: No, we were born in the 80s, David.
1: Really? I love it.
5: Yeah.
1: I'm going to bring that back. Sit on it, swivel, guys. Sit on it, swivel.
2: My friend David Trent told me that that's what people used to do in the 80s.
1: And it's actually, it's quite a bad sort of insult unless you're sat on an office chair. In which case, it's just a fact. It's just a fact. Nish, what was your story behind Jens Lickman? Whatever it was.
2: Pronunciation changes every time. Well, I love that song. And also, when I was at school, because we always talk a lot about Joel's embarrassing stories. When I was at school, I was a debater. Oh, yeah.
4: Yeah.
2: A great debater.
1: Yeah.
2: Yeah.
1: So there you were.
4: Just a solo debater?
2: Or was I a mass debater?
4: Boom!
2: Trent's here. David Trent is a father of two.
1: I don't know. I think that's the difference between my A-level results and your A-level results, and the fact that debating was not an option where I went. That was not even an option. We just argued with people in the outside, so there's no point in taking it into the classroom.
2: It's only because at the time it seemed perfectly normal. It was something you could do at school, but it's only when you get a distance from it that you realise how weird it is. Because debating is not just arguing, like you get a subject and you have to argue what you think about it. You get given a subject and a point of view, so there'll be a motion and there's a proposition and an opposition, and you don't get to pick, you get allocated. So all it's teaching you to do is essentially constantly be arguing. Like it's just constantly, but people took it so seriously.
1: Really?
2: I was in a two-person team, and we looked like an absolute freak show, because my debating partner was 7 foot tall and I was fatter than I am now, had a massive afro and only ever wore a Beatles tie. That was the only that was the way I used to roll around the school. Unsurprisingly, I was a virgin until the age of 19. I used to roll around school with my Beatles tie, and we used to turn up. People looked at us like a circus had turned up, and we won this school's debating thing. And we just used to make jokes the whole time, and we made it into a kind of jokey speech. The debate was about the congestion charge, and we won, and it was like a really big thing for us at the time. And I remember thinking, you know, what a fun sort of thing it was, until years later I ran into one of the teachers from one of the other schools who came up to me and said, did you used to debate for St Olaf School? And I was like, yeah, I used to debate. And he went, were you in the 2003 English speaking race? And I was like, yeah. And he went, you guys, it was an absolute travesty of justice that you won that final. It was an absolute travesty. This is 5 years later, and he is a teacher. He is a grown man. And he was like, it was an absolute travesty. It was a disgraceful decision. That night, I went out and I got so drunk just to get over. I was so depressed by how badly
1: my
2: boys, who had debated properly, you two just went up there and made jokes with your weird tall friend and you and your Beatles tie. And my guys really tried hard. And, you know, it was an absolute travesty. I just want to say that it still burns.
4: Wow. When did that guy tell you that?
2: 5 years after the debate.
4: And now how many years is it since that you saw that guy who told you that?
2: It'd be another 6 years.
4: But you still haven't put it to bed, Nish?
2: Yeah, I couldn't believe that he was so upset about it. It's like a school... Everything you do at school, you always assume is just like, that's a bit of harmless fun. Not to that guy. He took it very seriously.
4: And was that guy Jens Lickman?
2: Yeah, it was, And that man sang the song An Argument With Myself.
1: I'd never even been given the option to debate.
2: I don't think it sets you up for life well, because it just means that you're constantly arguing with yourself through every decision, because you're constantly seeing both sides of every single debate that you possibly have.
1: It's only when I sort of speak to people like you, Nish, that I realise how stupid I am. It's only at this point in my life that I realise it.
2: I really hate to...
4: Nish Kumar is not your benchmark.
2: Yeah, exactly. I'm really worried that I'm your benchmark, Joel, because I am bottom of the barrel material. There is a whole world out there of people way smarter than me.
4: You're just lucky enough to go to a school.
2: Yeah. That's right. This is how I remember the man who invented the internet. It's Tim Berners-Lee, and I remember it because Berners sounds like boners, and the internet causes boners. That's how I remember that name. And this is the man who you're looking at and going, God, you really make me feel intellectually inferior.
4: Well, probably because you've got a system. John didn't even know that there's such a thing as an internet. Like, it's a telly.
2: What? This CFAX has got sophisticated.
1: Where does this information come from? Oh, it's unbelievable. I think I told you this last week, but I missed the day at school where I got taught AM and PM. I told you this, did I?
2: Yeah.
1: I missed the day at school where they taught me AM and PM, so I taught it to myself. And until fairly recently, and basically this is how I still remember it now, I remember my MPM by going, AM stands for afternoon, but no it doesn't. It just takes ages.
4: I know, because I've seen Joel stand up many times.
1: Unbelievable.
2: AM stands for afternoon, but no it doesn't.
5: Oh, Joel.
1: That's ridiculous.
4: And how do you remember PM?
1: It's just the AM stands for afternoon, but no it doesn't, and it's not the AM.
4: I had left and right. I turned left when my driving instructor told me to turn right on the test. The test really? Guy. Yeah, yeah. I'm pretty bad at left and right. But there's something you can do with your hands, isn't there?
2: Yeah.
1: Because you can just make an R with your right hand. No. Really cool. We've got another one of your songs coming up, Nish. And then maybe we'll go into a Trent song. We've got a couple of features coming up, Trent. Where first of
4: yes.
1: all, we're going to play "What's That Accent" with Joel Dommett and Nish Kumar. Where I'm going to do Nish is going to supply me some accents, and I've got to see how many I can do in a minute. And you have to say whether it's actually like the accent, in which case I get a ding, and if it's not like the accent, I get a no.
4: Brilliant.
1: So that's a good feature.
4: I'm excited about that.
1: And
4: do you,
1: also,
4: do you do accents?
1: No, not really. So. I think that's going to be the funny in it, right?
4: Okay.
1: And then also we're going to be playing Joel's
4: draft. You're not sure though. What if you're not really good at them?
1: I'm good at certain ones.
4: Right.
1: Do you want some? Do you want a few? Just throw a few at me now.
2: Okay. Scottish.
1: Hello. How are you? You're right. It's not bad, right? That was okay.
2: I mean,
4: I'm looking at you while you're doing them. So.
1: You're right. Hey, how are you? Brilliant. Pack it across.
4: How long do you have to do the accent for?
1: It doesn't matter. But I have to try and get through as many as possible.
2: Do another one. Indian.
1: Oh, this is a hard one.
2: Fubar, could we give Radio the finger in too aggressive a way here?
1: A million thank yous, my imperial princess.
4: It's not so much the accent that's racist, is it? It's more the content.
2: Yeah, you've the content.
4: What was it?
2: My imperial princess. I said Indian, not Star Wars character.
1: Well, I thought that's what I would go for. I don't really know what imperial means, but it sounds great.
4: Okay, well, Nish will explain.
1: That's just a few examples. That's a few examples of my accents. And so if anyone has any accents they want me to do, then put on his list. Bloody put them on, mate.
2: Yeah.
4: Or if anyone has got a specific beef with a certain race...
1: Just
4: send
1: it
4: to Nish.
1: Send it in.
4: And he'll get Joel to say it.
1: Yeah, here on UKIP. Also, someone has tweeted in, can't find this Vice article about Klute. Have you got a link? I'm from Durham. Could you tweet it?
2: Yeah, I'll tweet the link to the Vice article now.
1: Nish Kumar on Fubar Radio will retweet it. Will they do that, Talia Lapinus?
3: Absolutely.
1: Yeah, excellent.
4: Don't call her Lapinus.
1: I'm sorry.
3: Thank you, David Trent.
1: would you like us to call you something else?
2: Sorry, David Brent.
1: I'm sorry, Brent. If you're genuinely hurt by it, I can stop doing it.
3: Oh, no, it's fine. I've lived with it for 25
1: you're
3: years.
1: You're over it now. Yeah. You've cried your tears.
2: Yeah. Living with Lapinus, the Talia story.
1: Next up, we've got a Nish story for us. It's The Killers' Mr. Brightside. It's a classic. It's an upbeat classic.
2: It's an upbeat classic.
4: I love it.

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1: That was The Killers with Mr. Brightside.
2: Another classic of Clute, the worst nightclub in Europe.
1: Oh, that is a song that everyone in the world knows all of the words to.
2: Yeah, it is.
1: Like, isn't that weird? Don't you think that, maybe national anthems should be changed to the song that people know the words to?
2: No, because then every national anthem would be the Bohemian Rhapsody.
1: Oh, yeah, that's true.
2: The Olympics then it has to be interminable.
1: The country that came up with it.
2: Right, okay.
1: You know, so it's like...
2: So Sweden's like Waterloo.
1: Yeah, exactly. Yeah. And then England would be probably a Beatles one.
2: Yeah. Love Me Do.
1: Love Me Do.
3: This is an awful idea.
1: Yeah. Why?
3: Because what the only pleasure of the Olympics is watching them stand there and start singing and then stop. That's the best bit, isn't it? And you're sitting there going, I don't even know it. What, is she going to sing it or what?
1: It would be even better because it would be the other way around. So people would only know the words when they got to the chorus.
2: Yeah.
1: So they'd be like, baby, baby, baby.
2: That's the American national. That's the best known American song you could think of. Baby by Justin Bieber.
1: Love a bit of Justin Bieber.
3: I don't even know.
1: He's a talented young man.
2: Justin Bieber. He's a weird guy.
3: Bieber's going to prison.
1: Yeah.
2: Why is he going to prison?
3: Coca-Cola. Yeah, he loves Coca-Cola.
2: Too much Coca-Cola.
3: Allegedly. He's going
2: allegedly,
3: he's
2: yeah.
3: going to prison.
1: He's not doing it.
4: He's not.
1: Bieber, he's not.
3: My son told me, my son came home and said, Dad, Justin Bieber's going to prison for driving his car too fast.
1: Yeah.
3: And my son's 8 years old, so if you've got a problem
1: have you seen the deposition, it's really funny.
2: Really?
1: Him just like talking to a lawyer being really, really obnoxious. It's really funny. But I met him. He's a nice man.
2: You met Biebs?
1: I met Biebs.
3: So I wondered why it all
2: yeah,
3: went
2: I know.
3: All of a sudden.
2: Joel Dommett's a personal friend of Justin Bieber.
3: Can't say anything.
1: Met Justin Bieber a few times.
2: Yeah, we were just round at Usher's house.
1: Yeah, me and Ush. Me and Ush Bucket.
2: Ush puppies.
1: All Ush puppies. I have met Usher, yeah. I have met Usher.
3: Usher's Jewish, right?
2: Is he?
1: Is he?
4: What?
3: There you go.
1: There we go. That's it.
2: Allegedly. We have to say allegedly after all of these allegedly. Things.
3: There's some sort of Kabbalah thing going on with Bieber and Usher his manager.
1: What's a Kabbalah?
2: It's a kind of new agey religion that's sort of loosely based on Judaism. Madonna's a big Kabbalah.
1: It sounds like something where it's a bit of a kind
2: If you're a fan of the television show 30 Rock, they do some excellent jokes about it. That's
3: it's
2: all
3: just
2: I'll
3: interesting
2: say about
3: that he started saying the Shema before he went on stage every time.
1: What's the Shema?
3: The Shema is a Jewish prayer, which you're supposed to say three times a day. Hear, O Israel, the Lord our God, the Lord is one. And Bieber started doing
1: can
3: that.
1: Can you say it like, Shema? And then that kind of sounds
3: well,
1: like
3: cool. I was going somewhere with it, but if you want to say
1: it. No, you go, jump in, mate. Jump in.
3: It's all right. This is what's like on Mock the Week.
1: Joel just jumps in with something way worse and ruins it for everyone.
2: Joel says something offensive.
3: He started saying the Shema before his gigs, and look what's happened to him.
2: What has happened to him?
3: A lot of trouble, hasn't he?
2: Bieber?
3: Yeah.
2: Right, okay.
3: His career's totally gone off with skids. Well, I stopped saying the Shema. Look at me. Yeah. I'm on FUBAR Radio. Fuck you, Bieber.
2: That's right. You've gone in the exact opposite direction. Bieber's gone from hanging out with Joel Dommett to prison, and David Trent has gone in the exact opposite direction.
4: Okay, just confirming, Justin Bieber is not going to... Well, he's
2: Talia, from a legal perspective,
4: yeah, I'm just
2: going to
4: confirm that his trial is set for coming up soon, and that's it.
2: What's he been accused
3: Justin.
2: Of doing? Being an arsehole.
4: Loads
2: is
4: of things.
2: Correct?
3: Come on, guys, you're not being an arsehole. That's
4: Miami DUI case, right, driving under the influence.
2: Right, yeah.
4: Right, there we go.
3: Under the influence of.
2: Then, Usher.
1: He had.
4: Not sure.
1: Under the influence of Shamo, whatever the hell it was. Shamo.
2: When did you meet Bieber?
1: I met Bieber when I had to do 10 minutes of stand-up comedy before he came on stage at Westfield Shopping Centre in front of 10,000 people.
2: Joel,
3: that was a good gig.
2: You Imagine need to fill in the rest of this story. Why did you end up opening for Justin Bieber at Westfield Shopping Centre?
1: So it was about 3 days before my agent called me and was like, would you like to do 10 minutes of stand-up comedy before Justin Bieber comes on stage in front of 10,000 people? And I was like,
2: and you thought,
1: my God.
2: Oh my God, I smell a whole Edinburgh show.
1: I was like, oh wow, no. And then... And then I said yes, and then we did it.
2: Yeah, and then they like, told you the fee, then and you went yes, please.
1: Yeah, I think I will. And so I did, and it was just meant, it was 10,000 people in the car park, and Justin Bieber arrived on a helicopter and hovered above the audience, and it... They lost
2: That's perfectly
1: their
2: encapsulating
1: minds.
2: How he feels about his relationship to his audience.
1: Yeah,
2: just hovering slightly above them.
3: How do you fit the helicopter inside the Westfield Chocolate?
1: It was in the car park, David. Right? Now,
2: how was the gig?
1: Well, that's the thing. The best thing about this, it didn't matter because, like, you could tell a joke, and even if they didn't laugh, you just said the words Justin Bieber and they lost their shit. Like, because you'd be like, oh, guys, who is ready for Justin Bieber? And they'd be like, ah! And they'd just go crazy and forgot the fact that at the last minute they haven't laughed. It was really fun.
2: Can
1: right?
2: you imagine I trying like that on a Friday night? I've got to do a gig tonight in Piccadilly. Yeah. Can you imagine if I go on stage, just tell a joke, it bombs, and they go, who's ready for Justin Bieber?
1: Yeah. Oh, well, no, I'm not ready at all. I am absolutely not ready for this.
3: Just imagine and that's what Joel does every gig.
1: Yeah, so I do. Well. I'm like, why isn't it work? It just won't work. The first time I did it, it worked so well.
3: And so just basically it just worked every time.
1: Yeah.
3: Yes, we are! Yes,
1: come on! Just like, yeah, I missed Hollyoaks for this. If you don't know, that's a line that I say every day before I go on stage. And the comics now laugh more than the audience.
2: Yep.
1: So I went up on stage and Justin arrived. Reggie Yates came up on stage with
2: Who's
1: me.
2: Who's Reggie Yates?
1: He was sorry, from Radio 1.
3: Well, Reggie Yates is an urban DJ who does
1: yeah.
3: the voice.
1: Yes, oh, right. He used to do the voice, not anymore.
2: No, I know who Reggie is, I don't. I didn't. I just. He's one of those people that I never knew their surname. It's like I thought it was just like Madonna.
3: Yeah, it's Reggie.
2: Reggie.
1: It was just so epic,
2: right?
1: And it was like fireworks. Phone call wasn't there. No. But it was like, it was just mental. It was like fireworks were going off.
2: Why did they get you to do 10 minutes of comedy before Bieber? That's an audience, if anything, needs to be warmed. Oh, is that, were you there to warm down the audience?
1: Yeah.
2: Joel, we're worried this audience is so hyped up.
1: They brought me in to make sure that they didn't riot.
2: Yeah. But you were the wrong person to bring in, Joel. You got a lovely, pretty face. They should have brought me in to shout about racism for 5 minutes. That would have calmed the Bieber fans down.
1: Imagine 10,000 people when I walked on the stage. Imagine 10,000 people just going, ah, he looks different live. That was basically what happened. And I just kept going, Justin Bieber's going to come here in 5 minutes. And that's kind of what I did.
2: Right,
1: and then
2: okay.
1: He came
3: what
1: out
3: were
1: and
3: you
1: said,
3: booked to do?
1: That was it, just like 10 minutes of just kind of like going, he's going to be here soon!
3: That was it, yeah.
1: And then he arrived, I fist bumped with him.
3: Did you do a countdown?
1: Fist bumped with him, yeah, basically. And they went mental. They went mental. I've never heard noise like it. They were, I don't know, like 11?
3: Crying?
1: Yeah, like cry. The weirdest thing, there was someone in the front row who had a mask of Justin Bieber on and just was staring the entire time.
3: That's
1: unbelievable.
3: My gigs.
1: There was no one with a mask.
2: Everyone's
1: of me.
2: There with Justin Bieber gigs at you.
3: But Justin Bieber masks. Masks of my face.
1: Yeah.
3: Crafted out of
2: just a sea of Trents.
1: Sea of Trents. Oh,
3: so was there any soiling of themselves, like the Beatles concerts? Because you know that used to happen a lot.
1: Really?
3: Yeah. And David Bowie, apparently at the Hammersmith Odeon, when Ziggy Stardust, it was the last concert, they had to hose down all the seats because all the youngsters pissed themselves.
2: Wow. I've heard that about the Rolling Stones' first tour in England.
1: Oh, my God.
3: So did that happen at the Westfield Shopping Centre car park? When did they swim out of the car park?
1: Yeah. I mean, when
2: how
1: did
2: many years ago was this that Bieber was like, playing the Westfield car
1: this
2: park?
1: This was like probably 3 years ago.
2: Right, okay.
1: And he played both Westfields and he travelled from helicopter from one to the other. And it was in Christmas time when he was promoting his Christmas acoustic album.
2: Justin Bieber did a Christmas acoustic album.
1: It was.
2: That is
1: treat.
2: An album I will never hear.
3: And if you'd have done your research for the 50 funniest moments, you would have known that.
2: Oh, right.
1: Yeah. Yeah. It was great. I really enjoyed it. I also did the same thing with Pixie Lott.
2: Right.
1: I had to go on in between and do basically sort of like G up the audience and stuff. And then, she was on, and it was for charity. And I didn't know it was for charity until I got there, and I thought no one's really raising any money for them, so I tried to get as much money as possible.
2: Yeah.
1: And so I thought, oh, what I'll do is I'll crowd surf to someone who's got some money.
2: Uh-oh.
1: Right? And so I was like, who has got some money? And someone was like, I've got £10. I was like, brilliant. It's going to be really funny. I'm going to crowd surf to you. And it wasn't until the moment I started crowd surfing that I realised everyone was nine. and it was such an error. Like, so they, like, they were just like all like, I was basically just standing on 9 year olds, and I got the money and then got back to the stage and I was like, who else here's got some money? And someone threw a pound coin, right, just £1 coin, and it just hit me. It was an incredible shot. And then I sort of watched it fall to the floor and I looked back up. And then just like a sea of pound coins. Like, it was like, you know that film for 300? It was like that with change just flying towards my
2: blot
1: face.
2: Blot out the sun with your arrows.
1: Absolutely. And it was just, and then I sort of expletive, like 10,000 9 year olds. I was just like, ah, oh, fuck. Someone, who threw a £2 coin?
2: Yeah. Which cunt threw a £2 coin at me before I have to introduce Pixie fucking Lott?
1: Unbelievable. And in the second section, I thought it would be really funny to, because I said, right, if we make £200,
2: yeah,
1: if I can get £200 in this bucket right now, I will take my clothes off. I shouldn't have done it. But, like, because I didn't think about the fact that people were going to combine money.
2: Right.
1: And they combined money and they got, someone was like, I've got £200.
2: Yeah.
1: I was like, and I put it in. And I, so now, subsequently, there is absolutely loads of pictures of me on the internet of me in my boxer shorts in front of, like, 10,000 9 year olds.
3: You didn't take your boxer shorts off, though?
1: No, I didn't.
3: How much would that be?
1: I mean, I probably would have done it for a grand.
3: Is that something you do? Do you get naked for things? Do you, are you an Impractical Jokers? Do they ever make you take all of your clothes off for that?
1: Yeah.
3: You did the thing where you...
1: The dry cleaners.
3: Go on, tell me about that. I haven't seen it.
1: Basically, as a forfeit for the end... If you're not unaware, I do a series called Impractical Jokers on BBC Three, which is on Wednesday this week at 10 o'clock, I believe.
3: Wednesday this week?
1: Yes, this week.
3: It's Friday.
1: Oh, is it next week? Next week. Next week. It's also available
2: just
1: on iPlayer.
2: Just watch it on iPlayer.
3: It's on.
1: Yeah, watch it on iPlayer, because that's going to have... We're going to watch it all. Right, so
3: time
1: anyway.
3: Delineations anymore.
1: For the forfeit, they said, okay, what you got to do is go into a dry cleaner's, take all of your clothes off, as if you want to get all of those clothes dry cleaned and walk out completely naked. And so I was like, all right, okay. And I went to do it, and... What I didn't realise was that they had, you know, they hadn't, the production staff hadn't thought it through as much as I hadn't really thought through. And the way it was a brilliant day, it was so lovely, the weather. And so I put all the clothes on, I was completely naked, and I walked back out onto the street, and there was just loads of people on the street. Like, just loads of people.
2: Wang out.
3: And are you cupping yourself at this point?
1: They said I was not allowed to cup myself.
3: And what? Do they show it on the telly as well, penis hanging?
1: They blobbed it out.
3: They blob it out? So what... And how do you feel about it? Do you have nightmares? I would never do it, because I feel like I'm much too small.
1: I feel okay about it,
3: yeah.
1: But I feel worse for the person who has to sit there and edit it out. Who has to blur it out.
2: It was somebody's job to obscure your
1: for
2: penis.
1: Hours and hours and hours.
2: Frame by frame.
3: It's quite a long job, that.
1: It is. Well, thank you very much, David. Should we have one of your songs next, Trent? What's the song of yours?
3: I don't know, man. You got the list.
1: Love Letters, Metronomy. Is that one of yours, Nish?
3: No, that's one of Trent.
1: Is that one of Trent's?
3: That's not one of
4: I think that's just Foobars.
1: Is it?
3: It's just a good song. It's just a bloody good song.
1: What else have we got?
2: Collard Greens.
1: I'm So Tired by the Beatles. Was
2: that's
1: that
2: one
1: you? That's one of yours.
3: Coloured Greens is one of mine.
1: Coloured Greens is one of yours.
3: Coloured.
1: All right, well,
3: coloured.
1: Coloured.
3: Not coloured.
2: Yeah.
1: Coloured Beans.
3: Coloured Greens would be a different song altogether.
1: We haven't got any of yours on the system right now. But we'll get it up next. Should we play the accent thing now? We'll do after the next song.
2: Yeah.
1: We'll play the accent thing after the next song. But first of all, this is an absolute tune. I'll let it explain itself.
3: What is going on with my playlist?

0: Radio. That was the Wurzels with Combine Harvester. From where I hail from, this is Joel Dommett and Nish Kumar on FUBAR Radio. Thanks
1: once again
0: for joining
1: us. Renegade Master.
0: Yeah! We are joined by the brilliant, the effervescent, the incredible, the beautiful, the sweaty David Trent.
2: Hi.
0: Hi there. Hi there.
1: And producer Talia.
0: Hi. For Talia, we've dropped your second name now.
3: It's fine. Okay. Good. I'm glad. Yeah.
0: You happy with that?
3: Yeah.
0: We dropped the penis.
2: It's just so disrespectful.
0: I'm sorry. Because she's the only one who does any work in this studio. I feel bad disrespecting her prominence. So, basically, what we're going to do in this section... first of all, I should express that the Wurzels, for me, the story behind that, is they played at my brother's wedding.
1: What?!
0: The Wurzels played at my brother's wedding.
3: That's epic.
1: How is that possible?
0: It's like they're legendary in the West Country. And the best thing about it is they had to keep it a secret. Because otherwise, people would, like, crash your wedding.
1: Oh, really?
0: Yeah, there was, like, other people who had them at the wedding.
1: Does your brother know them or something?
0: No, he doesn't. They paid him. They just paid him loads of money.
1: Oh, my God.
0: Like, and it weren't, like, soup. It wasn't, like, you know, Sweet 16, like, £1 million or anything. Like, right. It was, like, it's not an amount of money which is expensive.
1: Right, okay.
0: But, like it's fine.
1: Right, okay. That's incredible.
0: They played it, and it was the best thing because it just got everyone up dancing.
1: Right,
0: like, you
1: okay.
0: know that old awkward thing where, like, oh, I'm not going to dance, I'm not drunk.
1: Yeah,
0: everyone's
1: yeah.
0: like, is that the Wurzels? And everyone was, like, kind of outside going, it's not the real Wurzels. And everyone was like, it's the real Wurzels. And everyone just was on the dance floor just jumping around. It was amazing.
2: How many songs have the Wurzels got?
0: Yeah. I don't really
2: just
0: know.
2: Just play that song.
0: They would be amazing. In the West Country, everyone knows all of them. Because there's, like, Cider Drinker, there's another one.
1: Right, okay.
0: And they're all, like, in that sort of vein.
1: That is really conforming to every stereotype people yeah. have about the West Country.
0: Absolutely.
1: Combine Harvesters and Cider.
0: Cider. It's incredible. Sometimes I drive my Combine Harvester after I've had a cider. That's how West Country I am.
2: And then you do some animation.
0: Yeah, yeah. Absolutely. Yeah. Why not?
1: Then Michael like Wallace and Gromit film.
0: Yeah. Yeah. So they put it at my brother's wedding. And in this section, right, I could tell you a story about my brother. I'll tell you a small story about my brother.
1: How many brothers do you have?
0: I have one brother. It's 2 years older.
1: 2 years older.
0: Two
2: What's
0: years
2: his
0: older.
2: Name?
0: His name is Benjamin John Dommett.
1: Benjamin John Dommett.
0: Yeah, Benjamin John. And
2: BJ.
0: And BJ, yeah. BJD.
1: Blowjob Dommett.
0: And on Steak and Blowjob Day.
1: Oh, yeah, what is that?
0: I don't know, but I feel like people have jumped on it too
1: much.
0: It's
1: just on Twitter, people are talking about how it's like Steak and Blowjob Day today.
0: Yeah.
1: But what does that mean?
3: I saw that happened about 3 months ago, so it's like a quarterly thing,
0: yeah.
3: apparently.
0: Exactly. Just like a VAT.
2: What happens? You go to Garfunkel's, and then on the way home, you suck someone off.
1: Yeah. Right, okay.
0: Yeah, yeah. You can do it either.
1: One
0: way.
1: Is an unpleasant experience, and the other is sucking someone off.
2: Garfunkel's is unpleasant. I do it every day anyway.
1: Well, go to Garfunkel's.
2: Yeah, that's just a gig day. No, that's Steak and a Blowjob Day.
1: Right, okay.
0: Yeah, every day is Steak and Blowjob Day in the Trent household.
2: For a gig, I always go to Garfunkel's and then suck someone off.
0: It was nice to see you on the way to the studio, Trent. It was a joke. It was a joke. My brother, when he was 2 years older than me.
1: Blowjob Dommett.
0: Blowjob Dommett. Right. I was about 14. He was about sort of 16 or 17 when he started to go into the pub.
1: Right.
0: Right. And so he came home from the pub drunk, and I was asleep in my bed. Now, in my house that I grew up in, there was a hallway, and there was my bedroom, then the bathroom, then his bedroom.
1: Right.
0: Right. And he walked in drunk, as you are when you're 16, right?
1: Sure.
0: And he went to go into the bathroom. Right,
1: yeah.
0: And go to the toilet, but instead of going to the bathroom, he walked into my bedroom. And on the left in the bathroom is the toilet, and on the left in my bedroom is my bed. And so he walked into my bedroom, and instead of lifting up the toilet seat, he lifted up my sheet and weed on my legs. And I remember waking, I just woke up whilst he was weeing on my legs. And I was like, what are you doing? Like, what are you doing? What are you doing? And he thought I was outside the bathroom, like, banging on the door. So he then went, wait your turn. And kept on weeing, right? And I was kind of so tired. Like, well, I just didn't really know what was going on. So I just went, oh, I don't really understand this. So I went back to sleep.
1: What?
0: For about an hour, I went back to sleep. And then I woke up and I was like, that wasn't a dream. That actually happened. And then I went into my brother's bedroom. I was like, you just pissed on my...

0: legs. And then he just kind of woke up and went, oh yeah, I did. And it was unbelievable. And then
1: So in his head, he was like, well, yeah, I did. So at some point during the piss, he was like, he said, Joel's legs.
0: I can imagine him, he got into bed and he went, oh, damn it.
1: Oh, damn it.
0: Wrong room. Oh, damn it. And then he paid me £10 not to tell my mum.
1: Right. But surely she knew, because there must have been piss everywhere.
0: Well, I tried to change the sheets. I changed the sheets, right?
1: Yeah.
0: And then, that's the thing. It soaked through to the mattress. I didn't know that was a thing, right? So, like,
1: you didn't understand how liquid works.
0: Yeah. So, I changed the sheets. I thought that would be fine. And then my bedroom really started to smell, right? And this is the most. And then my mum confronted me, and she was just like,
1: "Joel, did you piss the bed?
0: Joel, did you? Are you having problems with it? It's okay. You can tell me."
1: Yeah.
0: And I was like, no, my brother, it was Benjamin. He weeded and then he paid me £10.
1: So I was like, the most made up story ever.
0: Yeah.
1: Fairies did it.
0: My brother, he came into the bed. And then this is the most middle class part of the story, right? But my mum then, well, at first I thought it was a dead shrew.
2: Those shrews were there in your house.
0: Shrews.
1: Also, do shrews smell of piss?
0: When they're dead, they might.
1: Piss has got quite a distinctive smell.
0: Yeah. Yeah.
2: I mean, what a shrew is.
0: He also ran me over once in his car and paid me £10 not to tell my mum. I came back with grazes all over me and I was like, oh, I fell over on my skateboard.
1: Onto a car.
0: Yeah.
2: £10?
0: Yeah.
2: I would have got a lot more
1: out of them. Definitely.
0: You know,
2: £10.
1: The piss story alone, I would have thought, at least, what, 50 quid?
0: I wasn't aware of the strength of the economy at that time.
2: What did you do with the £10?
0: I don't really
1: spend out some new sheets.
0: Yeah, probably spend on hookers. Right? That's what you do when you're 14.
2: No, I've never slept with a prostitute.
0: No, I don't really know how I'd ever go about that. They're very sexually intimidating. I think it wouldn't work out for me.
1: Prostitutes.
0: Yeah. Oh God. Still just thinking
2: Have
0: about
2: you ever
0: it.
2: Bought a pornographic graphic magazine from a newsagent?
0: No, my friend Willem Peterson used to steal them.
1: Oh, Willem the porn thief.
0: Yeah.
1: Of course.
2: And then hire them out.
0: He used to steal them, and then he used to. Did everyone else?
1: Right. I already know the answer's going to be no, Joel.
0: Right. So this is going to be weird. Right.
1: Okay.
0: So when I was younger, me and my friends, we used to just have like sleepovers, and we would just all sit in our sleeping bags, and we'd go to James Dawson's house, our friend. Probably didn't name people.
1: Oh, you definitely shouldn't.
0: Right. And then because Living TV turned into Television X at midnight, and so we'd go for sleepovers at his house. Mm. And we'd all just sit in our sleeping bags, prospectively, and just do it.
2: What? Masturbate?
0: Just masturbate. And then we used to take the piss out of Phil Williams because he used to take longer.
2: Right. Okay.
0: Did everyone else used to do that?
1: No!
0: It was just me.
1: It's like American Pie directed by Michael Haneke. What on earth?
0: I'm so tired by the Beatles.
1: No, I'm not going
2: to. What we would do is we went to a car boot sale once. And we found a thing that would broadcast, like it could broadcast from upstairs to downstairs. This was in the days of VHS boys, and so
1: it's like a fat Blu-ray.
2: We invited a lot of friends over, and then me and my friend John ran upstairs, and we said, "Let's have our." We'd had our own TV station, so we were broadcasting TV. They had to sit downstairs and watch our TV. But Doug. Doug had some videos, some pornographic videos, and we decided we'd broadcast those down to the kitchen for them to watch. That's what we would do. But nobody had sleeping bags.
1: Yeah, nobody masturbated in sleeping bags, Joel.
2: Everyone just left. We went downstairs, no one was in the kitchen
1: That's
2: anymore.
1: That's so weird.
0: That's weird. I remember one time we went to do it at my friend Phil's house, and then we'd probably been doing it for about 6 months or something. And then James finally just went, "Guys, this is really gay." And we were like, "Oh, okay." And then we stopped doing it because we were embarrassed.
1: I don't even think... It would have been fine if you had been masturbating each other. It's almost weirder that you were just in the sleeping bags on your own. Just like these kind of siloed wankers.
0: Yeah, just silent. Silent. just silently silent. Doing it. Silence. Silence. Absolute
2: silence. What
0: would you
2: do after...
0: We'd just kind of all just be like, yep. Night, guys.
2: How long did that, how many years?
0: I would say this probably went on for about a year.
1: How old were you?
0: I have no idea. I had, when masturbating started, I thought I...
1: Oh, yeah, I remember when it started.
0: When it started. Because I had the weird thing where when it first happened, right, I didn't know it was a thing. I was just trying to have sex with my hand, right? Yeah. And
1: is what it is.
0: Yeah. And I went into school thinking I'd invented it.
2: Trying.
0: And I went into school and I was like, guys, you've got... This is the best thing I found last night, right? You can have sex with your hand. It's amazing. And everyone else just unanimously went, yeah, well, that's cool. Yeah. Lion King, we've been doing it for like 2 years. And I was like, oh, okay.
1: God, I remember it being completely the opposite. We were not open about our... People would always... You'd always be like, no, I don't do that. No, I don't do that. People were really embarrassed about it at school. You lot were having... You know, sleepover cum orgy. In fact, it was a cum orgy. It was a full on cum orgy.
0: It was.
1: We were really embarrassed about it when we were at school. We'd be like, no, I don't do that sort of stuff. No, I don't even.
0: Well, that is the reason that you got straight A's and I got B, C, C in my A levels.
1: You know. It might also be the reason I was a 19-year-old virgin.
0: So let's play our feature in this section. Let's play it.
1: You're now trying to gloss over this.
0: Guys, all right, let's overlook the masturbation. And let's go to a feature, which is called...
2: Joel. It's something that happened in the past, isn't it?
0: Yeah.
1: Yeah.
2: There's nothing you can do about that.
0: No.
1: Yeah.
0: Apart from not tell people on live radio.
2: You can just keep it to yourself.
0: Yeah.
2: Forever.
0: Well, that's what the motto of our gang was. Just keep it to yourself.
1: Keep it to yourself.
0: Keep it to yourself.
1: What goes on in the sleeping bag stays in the
2: it
1: sleeping
2: wasn't something
1: bag.
2: That everyone else knew about. Because I had some friends who went to live on a houseboat after we finished at college. And they couldn't get girlfriends, so they all just started performing oral sex on one another, but it was just a thing. Yeah, it's just a thing. None of them were gay. They just didn't have. They couldn't be bothered. They were so stoned. They couldn't be bothered to leave the houseboat.
1: Wow!
2: So they just all started having sex with one another, and that just was a thing. But everyone knew about that thing. Did everyone know about your gang's thing?
0: No, I think I don't. We were so young that it just kind of wasn't even a thing. It was just a thing that was the normal thing that we did.
2: So young.
1: That's amazing. What did you do last week? Oh, we went around Ben's house and all had a wank.
0: Yeah.
1: What did you guys do? Laser quest.
2: Killed some cats.
0: That's the difference. That's what happens. That's what happens. You guys
2: it's
0: are
2: all in the
0: this
2: past,
0: was out
2: though.
0: Learning. This was learning.
1: No, I was in my room wanking on my own, like a normal teenager.
0: Guys, you know, it's nice just to have someone there. Someone there, you know?
1: Yeah, that is true. I used to think, I tell you what would spice this masturbation up, the presence of one of my friends also doing this.
2: Four of my friends.
1: When I was young, I never needed anyone.
2: And it was a sleepover.
0: Yeah.
2: So there was the added frisson that at any moment, one of the parents might come.
0: Yeah.
2: Back.
0: Yeah, yeah.
2: Because they would be there in the morning going, this room really. Somebody dropped the
1: smelling salts. Somebody killed a load of shrews.
0: There's definitely a dead shrew in here, guys. Let's open some windows.
1: Seems to have died by being drowned in jizz. Drowned in jizz sounds like another one of the bands.
0: Drowned in jizz is a great name for a band.
1: John, I can't believe it.
0: I'm sorry, I thought that was a normal thing. I thought that was the thing everyone did.
2: Yeah, we did that.
0: Yeah, we all did that. Normal thing.
1: Tweet in
0: if that was something that you did.
1: If you were one of the other people in Joel's masturbatorial Ocean's 11.
0: So there must be other people out there who had...
1: Yeah, all the rest of that gang who are now all in the witness protection program.
0: I'm sorry, I shouldn't have named you.
1: You definitely shouldn't have said the name that you've said. But absolutely under no circumstances should you say that name again.
2: Lee Maloney. Yeah.
0: So, let's play. What should we call it?
2: Joel does the accent.
0: Joel does the accent bit.
1: Bremner Bird and Domit.
0: Right. And what we'll do is
2: Accidentally, my dear Domit.
0: That'll do. I like it, right? That'll and what do. We're going to do is this noise, if I get it right.
1: Right,
0: and
1: okay.
0: Basically, that's if an accent, you think that it actually
2: how did you
0: is
2: make
0: enough.
2: That noise? Is that out of your mouth?
0: I just made like the sort of accent of a mouth that would go. It's incredible. Basically, I'm going to see how many accents I can do in the time of 1 minute.
1: The time of 1 minute.
0: Start the clock, Nish, and Nish has a list of accents.
1: Yeah.
0: Do you want to add any accents to that list, David Trent?
2: Jewish.
0: Okay.
1: I'm going to expel. I'm not going to.
0: Yeah, it's fine. Pop that in. And
1: Let me get my definitive
2: Jamaican.
1: Master list together.
0: Pop that in as well. And we'll see. And basically, if it sounds like it actually is that accent, then absolutely that gets a.
1: Yeah.
0: And we can move on and we'll see how many go. If you try and keep score, David Trent, okay?
2: Green Lanes.
0: Try and keep score. Green Lanes, pop that in.
2: My favourite accent.
1: Green Lanes.
2: Try and keep score.
0: Are we ready? Tali, okay. Do you want to keep score?
2: No,
0: you,
3: I'll keep score. Yeah, I'll keep score.
0: Tali can keep score properly because she's that's a proper thing
2: What's
0: to do.
2: What's my role?
0: No, your role is to judge whether it's a.
1: You're the judge at this.
0: Or no.
1: I'm just shouting out the accents. You're the judge.
0: Okay, all right.
1: Okay.
0: Right.
1: Okay.
0: Okay.
1: 3, 2, 1, go. German.
4: Yes, very much so. I do not think so that I cannot. You cannot come in here.
1: Thumbs down from David.
4: What? That was like German. Okay, next one.
1: Scouse.
4: You're right, mate. I can't believe it. It's a race.
1: It's a thumbs up from David.
4: Yes!
1: Geordie.
4: Geordie. Why, man? I can't believe it. Get out.
2: Hang on. Stop the clock.
0: What? Stop the clock.
2: No, we're going to stop this for a second. Now. I'm happy to play this game, but if you're going to just do one stock phrase each
0: time. I'll try and make it more interesting.
2: I can't believe it.
0: Okay.
2: Dreadfully boring. But let's maybe we should have a stock phrase for
0: you. Let's have a stock phrase for each one.
2: Well, should we play a record, work out a stock phrase and come back to this and go for it, or should we just...
0: Let's do it now.
1: Let's do it.
0: What's the phrase?
1: The stock phrase
2: The phrase should be...
0: What's the phrase, Talia?
2: Guys... It's okay, they're not coming back till 10:30 and this video is 25 minutes long.
0: Okay,
2: something
0: right.
2: Like that.
0: So, guys, they're not coming back till 10:30.
2: They're not, and this video is 25 minutes long.
0: This is long.
2: This is normal, isn't it, guys?
0: I'm going to go with guys, this is normal, isn't it, guys?
1: Yeah. Okay, right, let's restart the clock. I'm going to give you another chance of the first two accents as well.
2: And then, no, don't waste the minute that you've got arguing whether or not you...
0: Okay, all right, it's either a yay or a nay.
2: Yeah. Yay or nay.
0: Yay or nay. Okay, here we go. Okay, here we go.
1: Okay, here we go.
0: Accent time.
1: 3, 2, 1, go. German.
4: Guys, this is normal, isn't it, guys?
2: Boo.
1: Thumbs down. Scouse.
4: Guys, this is normal, isn't it, guys?
2: No, that's just...
1: What? Thumbs down. Geordie.
4: Gay.
0: So hard to not do the stop phrase. Guys, this is normal. This is normal, isn't it, guys?
2: Yeah, you can have that.
0: Yes!
1: Welsh.
5: Welsh. Tom Noon. Guys, this is normal, isn't it, guys?
2: Yeah, that's great.
1: Yeah! French.
5: Guys.
2: No.
5: This is normal, isn't it, guys?
1: No. Jamaican.
4: Guys, this is normal, isn't it, guys?
1: Yeah?
3: No.
1: No.
0: What? That was a great one.
1: Swedish.
5: Guys, this is normal, isn't
2: yes,
5: it, guys?
2: Good.
1: Yes, good.
4: Yes!
1: Green Lanes.
4: Oh, guys, mate, this is normal, isn't it, guys?
1: Yes.
3: Yeah.
1: Time's up. How many did he score?
3: He got 1, 2, 4.
1: Four accents
0: for Joel.
2: Joel.
0: Yes, mate.
2: When you're doing an accent,
0: yeah.
2: What your motivation seems to be to say the name of a famous person.
3: Yeah.
2: You said Tom Jones.
0: It helps
2: Jones
0: me get into it.
2: For Welsh, you said you just said Tom Jones.
5: Tom Jones.
2: But you didn't say Bob Marley for Jamaican.
1: You are you have been in the past a professional actor.
0: Well known in my trade.
2: Because the Jamaican one, he didn't get the point for Jamaican, did he?
3: Yeah. No. When I said played, no, I vetoed.
1: No, Talia vetoed. Talia vetoed Jamaican because it temporarily sounded like his mouth was doing a lilt advert.
2: But he did play a reggae rapper, didn't he? What, he
0: I
2: famously.
0: Did.
1: He did play a reggae rapper in a film called Bashment. So you really should have. That should have been much better.
2: That should have been down.
4: Guys! This is normal, isn't it, guys?
1: You sound like the guy from
2: Saturday
1: Futurama.
4: This is normal.
0: It's good. I think that's good. I think that's great. Right, we're gonna let that simmer on the sort of the ears of the
1: well
0: listeners.
1: Well done, Joel.
0: And thanks, guys. Thank you. But I think four is pretty good. We'll see whether we can beat that.
6: Steve Wright.
0: This is the Beatles with I'm So Tired.

0: Sir Commissioner Hubbard's a lot.
1: Joel Dommett on FUBAR Radio.
2: That was the Beatles.
3: Always a risk in playing something from the White Album that there's going to be a weird bit at the end of the song.
2: Yeah.
3: Love that
4: I said yeah as if I knew that. I don't know.
3: Joel knows almost nothing about popular music.
5: The White Album is their double experimental album that they recorded just after Brian Epstein died, so they really took it as far as they possibly could.
4: Who's Brian Epstein?
3: Oh, who's the manager?
4: What accent has he got? Because I could find him.
5: He's quite a clipped Essery accent.
3: He was Essery. The manager of the Beatles.
4: Oh,
3: the
4: really?
3: Beatles were a beat group from originating in Liverpool in the early part of the 60s, Joel. They were a pretty big noise back then.
4: Yeah, they did some good ones.
3: Joel, name five Beatles songs now.
4: Let It Be.
3: Yeah. We just played one.
4: What was the one we played? I can't remember what the name of that was. I'm so tired.
5: Joel, name five Justin Bieber songs.
4: Baby. Beauty and the Beat.
3: Beauty and the Beat!
5: Joel, name five
4: That is a good tune. Five Lost Profits songs.
5: Yeah.
4: Last Train Home.
3: Redacted, redacted, redacted, redacted, and redacted.
4: So, basically, I don't know what that means. I don't know what that is. Is that a word? What does redacted mean?
3: Like when you expunge something from, like,
4: what does expunge mean? So, did you know I interviewed the Lost Prophets?
3: Mm. When?
4: This is, like, about 2 years ago. This is obviously before all of
5: you
4: the...
5: You tweeted about it just as everything
3: oh
5: was
3: oh, my God.
4: It. So, I interviewed him, and... I loved the Lost Prophets when I was a kid, right?
3: Yeah.
4: In hindsight, this is the best tweet I've ever done.
3: Yeah.
4: I tweeted, just about to interview Ian Watkins from the Lost Prophets. The 15-year-old me is jizzing right now.
3: Oh, no!
4: So, I predicted it, guys. I am the Lost Prophet. I am the Lost Prophet.
3: But the thing is, it wasn't the whole band, was it? It's just him,
4: yeah,
3: isn't it?
4: It's just him. Yeah, it wasn't the whole band.
3: It wasn't the whole band.
4: And it must be really horrible for the rest
3: of the
4: band.
3: It must be really horrible for the rest of the band.
4: Because they've got, you know, no one's going to buy their songs.
3: And also because people basically go, the Lost Prophets, as if it
4: yeah,
3: was...
4: Yeah, like it's really
3: just go,
4: bad.
3: Oh, yeah, the Lost Prophets. They're all in prison, right?
4: Really. Oh, it's all still very creepy.
5: Yeah, bad for the glitter band as well, though.
3: Yeah.
4: Yeah.
5: You know, and bad for,
3: Everyone who was on the BBC in the 1970s.
4: Yeah.
5: BBC.
3: Terrible. Terrible.
5: Bad to be associated with that sort of behaviour.
4: Link with the Beatles song?
3: I love that song. It's one of my favourites, and it's also one of my favourites because I struggle to sleep. I have a constant problem sleeping.
4: You know what you should do? You should get three mates around and get some sleeping bags. Really?
3: Imagine
4: helps.
3: If you prescribe that as a cure for insomnia. What you need to do is just get a bunch of sleeping bags, yeah. Right? Do you like the smell of dead shrews? Right? Because you just got to get a bunch of them around. That is something that people. Because I've been talking about this at gigs, like saying, you know, what's your solution for insomnia? And the three most common ones are count sheep, which is the one everyone knows, masturbate, and one bloke just went, have a spliff, mate.
4: Hmm.
3: I was like, I don't. Eat drugs. I'm not a drugs.
4: I don't really know the drug thing.
5: Maybe you should try it.
3: Yeah, but I mean, I'm beginning to think. I mean, 28 seems like a little bit old to get into drugs.
5: It feels like.
3: Is it never too late?
5: Never too late to get into drugs.
4: I was speaking to another comedian friend of mine, and I was like, I don't really do drugs. And he was like, why? And I was like, well, I get nosebleeds anyway. And he was like, well, why don't you just do ones you don't have to do up your nose? I was like, that's actually a really good point.
3: Yeah, that is a really good point. Did you think all drugs had to go up? Do you think people smoked spliffs up their nose?
4: Yeah, something like that. I didn't really think about it. My old flatmate is brilliant. Used to do loads of drugs on the weekends, and he stopped, and I went like, why did you stop? And he went, I found myself crying on a Tuesday watching Cash in the Attic. That was why he stopped doing drugs. Trail story.
3: Imagine if that Trainspotting would have been a much more mundane film.
4: Yeah.
3: If that had been the case.
5: Much more realistic though.
4: So they were watching Cash in the Attic. What was your story with the Beatles?
3: I can't sleep. I always have problems sleeping. And I've never, like, people always suggest, like, counting sheep, but that's no good because part of the problem for people who can't sleep is because your head is going too much anyway.
4: Yeah.
3: And so when you're counting sheep, you're like, whose fucking sheep are these? Mm. And why is it my job to count them? And also, I've never understood the wanking thing, because apparently that's a really, but the problem is and it does help. Sometimes if you masturbate, it does send you off to sleep. But it's very much, if you don't fall asleep immediately afterwards, that is an embarrassing. You're just lying there in your own shame.
4: I masturbate whilst counting sheep. That's that really helps.
3: I'm sexually aroused by numeracy and livestock. Those are the only two things.
4: It really gets me going.
3: Me going.
5: The best cure for insomnia.
3: Yeah.
5: Is go to sleep.
3: David Trent, MD.
4: David Trent. My mum, because I used to have real problems sleeping when I was a kid.
3: Right.
4: And so I think this is a normal thing.
6: Oh, God.
7: Here we go.
3: Talia, have the lawyers on standby.
4: Sleeping milk. I used to have really real problems sleeping. And so my mum, I would just constantly be like, oh, give me a... Because I found out that sleeping pills were a thing. So I was always like, give me a sleeping pill. But I was like 11, so I couldn't have sleeping pill. I was probably younger than that.
3: Okay.
4: And... And then
3: you were just 2 years away from mass wanking.
4: And so I said to her, and so finally, right, she gave me like this bit of this pill.
3: Yeah.
4: And she gave it to me. And like you literally I used to take hours to get to sleep and cry. And so she gave me this thing, and immediately I fell asleep.
3: Yeah.
4: Immediately, I had the best night's sleep. I woke up, I was like, I feel amazing.
3: Yeah, that sleeping pill really works.
4: And then she, I was like, that was so good. And she was like, that was a quarter of a Rennie. She fooled me into sleeping because I thought I had a sleeping pill. So I just relaxed and was like, let me go into my slumber.
3: Yeah. Off I go. And I'll tell you what, my heartburn's cleared up too. What a happy byproduct of that sleeping pill.
4: No indigestion and sleepy, sleepy times. So then I actually slept way better after that.
3: My thing with it is always, the problem is if you leave yourself enough time to sleep, that can sometimes be the worst thing. Because what I do is I go in a countdown of every hour that I don't sleep, I calculate how little sleep I need to get through the day. So you start out only like 8 hours, absolutely brilliant, feeling really great about myself. Then an hour goes by and you go, well, 7's basically 8. Then you get down another hour and you're like, most studies say between 6 and 8 hours.
4: Yeah.
3: Then at 5 hours, I generally think I should start watching Breaking Bad because that's like at that stage. And then at 4 hours, you start to go, well, Margaret Thatcher survived on 4 hours of sleep. And then at 3 hours, I start for the last 3 hours, I play a game with myself where I like try and psych out my own brain. So I start going, oh, maybe I'll just do some ironing. Hope I don't fall asleep any times. Just like really trying, doing other activities and just like, oh, just pop on the television. Hope sleep doesn't hit me anytime.
4: Just try and like catch yourself out.
3: Yeah, you're playing reverse psychology with your own psychology.
4: Yeah, trying to bamboozle your bamboozle. It's a good idea.
5: How does that work?
3: I get so tired from working out the mathematics of it that I do fall asleep.
5: So how many hours of sleep do you think you're surviving on?
3: Well, the last couple of days, this week I've done 6 hours a night and I'm feeling great.
4: Mm. Really?
3: Yeah, I feel good.
4: I always need loads.
3: Do you really?
4: Mm. I wake up in the morning to take my girlfriend to the station at like 7:30.
3: Do you do that every morning?
4: Yeah, I'm a really good guy.
3: Oh, wow.
4: Really good guy. And then I go back and I have a little nap, maybe for an hour.
3: That's a nice thing to do because we work in
5: Shut
3: the evening.
5: I get up every morning, take my kids to school. Go fuck yourself.
4: I can't believe it. It must be so mental having kids.
5: It's just, like, normal. Quite a lot of people out here listening will understand what a normal life is like.
3: I actually did the school run with David once.
4: Really?
3: Yeah, yeah.
5: Get up, take the kids to school, have a nap.
3: I accompanied David on the school run. It's the most grown up I've ever felt.
4: Really?
3: Yeah.
4: Wait, we've got some emails. It's got some emails. Let's read some emails.
5: What?
4: Yeah.
5: People listen?
4: People listen.
5: Of course they do. It's FUBAR Radio.
4: This is an email from Nick Alex. Joel, have you ever played Soggy Biscuit?
3: Slightly amazed that that's the only email we've had asking that question.
4: You put a rich tea biscuit in the sleeping bag with you, and the last one to finish has to eat the soggy biscuit.
5: Joel's like, oh yeah, I have played it, but we just used to call it Tasty Biscuit.
3: That's that actually normal, right? That's actually a tamer version of the game than I've heard, because I heard it was like, you all do it on one biscuit. And so what you're eating is essentially like a confection of everyone's produce.
4: And I think it would be quite hard to do it in
3: it would be quite hard.
4: To do it in the thing on the biscuit.
3: Yeah, yeah.
4: It's quite...
5: Guys.
4: And to be honest, you'd have to do a lot to make it actually soggy. Do you know what I mean?
3: Joel,
7: what?
5: This isn't a nice chat, is it?
7: It's fine.
4: This is FUBAR Radio. We're giving the finger to radio.
3: We're giving the finger to radio.
5: We're giving the finger to radio, but... Think about it, guys. This is our legacy.
4: This is where I want to go.
3: So, answer the question, have you?
4: I've never played such a game. Mainly because I don't like rich tea biscuits.
3: Yeah, that is the only reason you would not play that game.
4: I'd do it on Hobnob.
5: Hobnobs, I was going to say, let's mention Hobnobs.
4: I'd do it on Hobnob. Do it on Hobnob. Rich tea, mate, that's not for me.
5: Any other emails? Or
4: yeah,
5: is that all of them?
4: Jack in Watford has said, hi Joel and Nish. My song with a story is Robbie Williams' Rock DJ. Won't request it because it's a shit song, but it reminds me of sliding on my knees and doing football celebrations to impress girls at primary school discos.
3: Oh wow.
4: It's from Jack in Watford. That's incredible. I love sliding on my knees at school discos.
3: So how does that work? So he slides to the knees, at the very end, he's just like, ladies, I don't want to rock.
5: Yeah, that's exactly how it works. So he used to run up the stairs of the stage and jump off at the point where they shouted fame.
4: Wow. And then it did happen eventually.
5: Look at me.
3: Look at you. Hanging out with Joel Domit.
4: Yeah, mate.
3: You're like the anti-Bieber.
4: Woohoo! Whip, whip. Thank you very much for that, Jack. Robbie Williams. I think that's a good tune, mate.
3: Oh, I hate that song. That's the one where he does the rapping. When you disappear, then you're going to burn down.
4: Yeah.
3: I don't want to rock.
4: It's an awful song. So what I think he said, don't play the song. But what we've done is we've both sung it. That's way worse than actually putting the song on in the first place.
3: I would argue that our a cappella lyricsless version was better.
4: We are going to play one of your songs now, David Trent.
5: This is good.
4: This is...
5: Rock DJ.
4: This is Rock DJ by... No, it's Collard Greens by Schoolboy Q. Is that right? And yeah, Kendrick Lamar?
5: Well, I took the Schoolboy Q version and asked for that, as opposed to the Kendrick Lamar version, which is slightly slower, maybe probably a little bit more arrogant.
4: I like it. It's obscure. Right, we'll play it now. And we'll hear David's story after.

0: on FUBAR Radio. That was... Who was it?
1: Schoolboy Q. Schoolboy Q.
0: Schoolboy Kendrick Lamar. It had lots of information, so I'd go to you. Because it was so many features and all this, and it's like... You know, it's like imagine being like a person on Classical FM where you're like, that was Symphony No. 7 by Bach, No. 5 in the cello section with the No. 10 of
2: featuring Kendrick Lamar.
0: Kendrick Lamar.
1: That's not a thing. That's just your imagination.
0: That is a thing. They just got really long.
1: It'd be just like Concerto No. 6.
0: Yeah, but then it's like, you know,
1: that's the just
0: conductor,
1: the title of the song.
0: And then who wrote the song in the original, and then, you know, it's the, what version
2: you
0: is
2: can't
0: it?
2: Even remember 5 Beatles songs. It'd be an absolute nightmare if you were a Classical
0: FM. And that is the reason why I don't think that classical music has broken into the mainstream because the song titles are way too long.
1: Too long.
0: Yeah, too long, mate.
2: It's like underground acts like Beethoven.
0: Yeah, if Beethoven wrote a song called Beauty and the Beat, that would be a hit.
1: Some of their names as well, Shostakovich.
0: Exactly, they're really hard to say.
1: Rachmaninoff.
2: Elgar.
0: If you've just joined us, then this is Joel Dommett and Nish
1: Mozart,
0: Kumar.
1: Mozart, but there's a...
0: I'm introing.
1: Sorry.
2: Joel Dommett
0: and Nish Kumar and David Trent.
2: Nish Kumar, David Trent, also known as Some Great Friends.
0: Some Great Friends, just hanging out.
1: Some
0: we're doing songs with stories.
1: Who know each other.
0: Basically, we're just... Every song we play, we're going to have a story behind it, whether it's from me, David, or from Nish. And we've got lots from you guys as well on the emails and stuff. We've just had a bit of a weird email. Just a bit of a weird one. I'm going to read it out for you guys.
2: It's a bit weird in the same way as your mass sleeping bag wanking
0: okay,
2: was a bit
0: guys,
2: weird.
0: We need to forget that. I didn't realise that sort of me unleashing that story was going to create such a ruckus.
2: Unleashing is the correct word.
0: Unleash.
2: Yeah. It's definitely an odd one.
0: It's definitely an odd one. Right, this email, this is from Andrea Senso from Italy.
2: Great name.
0: And in the subject box, it just says, question for Dommett. Simple.
2: I think that should be a recurring feature. Question for Dommett.
0: Question for Dommett is a great feature. We'll play that. We'll play that next week.
2: Yeah.
0: Okay, so question for Dommett is, Andrea in Italy, would you rather smoke crack or have sex with a prostitute? Then in parentheses, or brackets, if you will, hope this email is going to the right place, or it might seem a little intimidating.
1: Whereas when it does hit the right place, not intimidating.
0: Not
1: anyway.
0: Intimidating at all. Would
2: I think it's because you've talked about not wanting to do drugs or have sex with prostitutes.
0: Yeah.
2: I think he's setting up an either-or hypothetical there.
0: So, would I rather smoke crack
2: or
0: would
2: you rather smoke crack or have sex with prostitutes?
0: I think probably have sex with a prostitute because I don't like the idea of doing drugs because it makes me really unproductive.
2: Whereas nothing gets your vim and vigor up like sex with a prostitute.
0: If you have sex with a prostitute, I can get work done afterwards.
2: Yeah, yeah.
0: You know, and if anything, a good story might come of it and might actually prove to be a hit. So I think, you know...
2: A hit? Are you releasing your stand-up show hit by hit?
0: Hit by hit.
1: Number one in the stand-up chart.
0: In that one in there. Billboard 100. Dommett's bit on a play with red wine.
1: It doesn't matter what type of prostitute...
0: No, she hasn't. So at least I could pick a good one.
2: Yeah.
0: You know, I'd like to go to a good one, like a really nice one. Who's like, you know, someone would like cuddle and stuff.
1: So you're okay with that?
0: I'm okay.
2: It's a prostitute in the same way that Secret Diary of a Call Girl is a prostitute, where it all seems very fun.
0: Yeah, it all seems lovely. And
2: it's all in soft focus, you know, and everyone lives on the South Bank.
0: And it's Billy Piper.
2: Yeah, it's Billy Piper, yeah.
0: But I'd do it if it was Billy Piper.
1: Did you ever see 6 Feet Under?
0: No, I didn't.
1: Did you ever see 6 Feet Under, Nish?
0: No.
1: Okay.
0: But thanks, Andrea, for your...
2: our next section, David Trent.
1: There's a scene in 6 Feet Under. I don't know, did anyone out there ever see 6 Feet Under?
2: Football out.
1: Tweet me. There's a scene in that where they do crack.
0: Okay. It
1: just looks like the greatest
0: thing really?
1: Ever.
0: Oh.
1: They make it seem like much... And also, no one's going to get harmed apart from yourself.
0: Yeah.
1: There's no...
0: But your family...
1: What about my family?
0: Your family might get harmed.
1: Why would they get harmed?
0: You won't be able to get up in the morning to take them to school and
1: but
0: stuff.
1: We only do just
2: I'll
1: the once.
2: I'll have to do the school run on my own.
0: Yeah.
1: Just
2: ridiculous.
1: The once, guys.
2: Yeah.
0: Well, you know, I just want to say, guys, don't do drugs.
1: No, don't do drugs.
0: Don't do drugs.
1: Very, very addictive.
0: Yeah. My mum used to, honestly say, like, she was like, everything's all going to turn up fine as long as you don't do drugs.
2: Really?
0: Like, that's basically it.
2: Right, okay.
1: Because that's the secret of life.
0: I think that is the secret of life. Generally, everything will usually turn out fine if you don't get addicted to drugs.
2: Okay.
0: So, Andrea, that is my answer to your lovely email. Thank you so much.
1: I'd like you to thank you for really bringing the tone of the show down.
0: Yeah, that was great.
1: Everyone was having fun.
2: I bet you didn't expect that conversation to be that serious, Andrea. You thought we'd make it a light-hearted discussion about prostitutes.
0: No. Yeah,
1: there's a lot of... I mean, when you write an email like that, you've got to think of your responsibility. Because those two choices, there are a lot of bad things involved in both of those industries.
2: If anyone else has a inappropriately serious question for Domit, email it in.
0: Email
2: Joel at Fubar Radio.
1: Just try and keep it about spunking in a sleeping bag with all your friends.
0: That's all I know about.
2: Do we get any other emails in?
0: No more emails. We got a nice tweet from somebody that said, that's from at Frond. Said, I started cry laughing at Joel Domit's accent. My Fubar Radio subscription is paying for itself in tears, which is actually a great currency.
2: Yeah, but we should also point out you can pay for your Fubar Radio subscription in sterling.
0: In money.
2: Pounds money.
0: So what I think she's saying about that is, do more accents, guys.
1: Yeah. Okay.
0: Do you want more accents? Should we just do one more minute of accents?
1: Well... What you're doing now is pandering, aren't you? You're pandering to the audience.
0: I really, like, she asked
1: as
0: for it.
1: As opposed to...
0: Frond wants it.
1: Did she say, please, can I have some more?
0: No, she said...
1: She said she made her cry laugh, so well done for bragging about that to everyone. But, you know, is there a request?
0: No, not specifically.
1: Well, let's wait for the request.
0: Okay, let's wait for the request.
2: Well, if you want to hear Joel do another accent at Frond... Tweet in,
0: and I will absolutely do it.
1: I'm tempted to say, yes, let's just do it. I mean, obviously, we all want to give them more of what they want out there, but, guys, it's a limited supply.
0: It is.
1: At some point, it will cease to be amusing.
3: Trent, what's your story behind Schoolboy Q?
1: It's just one of those songs, guys. I don't know if this has ever happened to you, but I heard it about 3 months ago on a podcast called All Songs Considered, and then I Shazammed it. And then I started looking for it on Spotify. That's my usual...
2: I love it. That's the most kind of 21st century thing you've said so far.
0: Yeah.
2: All of your references have been to VHS and Fame. Now you're Shazamming a podcast so that you can Spotify it.
1: I can keep up. And, I'd look for it. I looked for it once. I thought I'd really like to listen to that Coloured Greens by Schoolboy Q because it's got a really great sort of dub. I like the dub-wise sort of feel that it's got. I love the rapping on top of it. I love that speaking in a it's really cool, an American accent. I want to listen to it, but it wasn't there. And I don't know if you've ever had that experience, guys, of hearing a song and really, really wanting it, but you couldn't find it. And eventually it popped up in my feed this week and I was excited about it and I played it. But I mean my most the biggest example, the best example of this is when I was listening to some reggae radio in Brixton in the 90s.
0: I could do a reggae accent.
1: If you can do that in a second.
2: Yeah.
1: Because the story might take...
2: Is this going to be an impression of Levi Roots, Joel?
1: I hit the record button on the radio, and all I knew was... All I had was this very short section of the greatest song I'd ever heard in my entire life. So I went to Dub Vendor in Clapham, which is a specialist dub reggae record shop.
0: I know it well.
1: And I walked in. You don't know it anymore. It was burnt down tragically in those fires.
0: Yeah.
1: So I went in and I said, I'm looking for a song. I think it might
0: I knew that.
1: I'm thinking it might be Sizzler. And then what is the song? And I said, I don't know the song. I don't know the name of the song. But I could sing it to you. I made them stop the music, and then I sang. And
2: would you favour us with a blast of it now,
1: David?
2: It's
1: quite an intense little shop in Clapham. So I said, OK, it goes like this. You're my blood! Because it's quite a high song.
0: Yeah.
1: My blood! There's no pain in this Lodica. And they went, I think that's Scissor, he's wailing. So I said, I think he's a chanter. And they said, no, he's a wailer. But we haven't got that. And so I then had to go to Blacker Dread and another one.
0: Blacker Dread
1: in Brixton.
0: I know it well.
1: went through the same routine. And
0: one of my favourites.
1: It was a terrible experience. And eventually I've got it. I got the record. The third one, they said, that is No Love, No Pain by Sizzler.
0: What was the third shot?
1: I've written down what
2: HMV.
1: It was.
2: Oh.
1: It was Our Price Records. Went in Garden City.
2: I know it well. I got it every day.
1: But it was disappointing once I had the record.
0: That was good, right?
4: But why is it said at such velocity?
0: I can't do it at any other pace.
1: No, I don't like it.
0: I can't do it at any other pace. It has to be like proper, like immediate, like something's gonna happen immediately.
2: Yeah.
0: It's like it's imminent.
2: Yeah.
0: There's imminent danger.
2: Yeah.
1: So I've got a plate of fish. I'm bringing it to your table. You're about to eat it.
0: Yeah. So I'm going to say that.
2: Yeah.
1: So you're going to say, well, it's come, bring it to you. Yeah. And that looks tasty, doesn't it, Joel?
0: And do you want me to react to it?
1: Yes, it looks tasty. How does that look?
2: It looks really tasty. I love the fish.
0: Is that okay?
4: Yeah. Joel, what accent is that supposed to be? That's, I'm almost afraid to ask this.
0: It's Jamaican.
1: I'd never know with racism. I mean,
0: it's hard, isn't it? It's hard when the accent is so good.
1: He's doing an
0: so
1: accent.
0: So realistic. I don't know. I don't think it is.
1: Guys?
0: Hope for the sake of this feature it's not. I really do. We're going to play another one of your songs now, David Trent.
1: Well, the story's that good behind them. How
0: yeah, mate. Yeah, mate. It's fine. It's what it's all about. It's going to be brilliant. This is Blur Advert.
5: Food processors are great.

0: That was Blur with Advert. You're here on FUBAR Radio with Joel Dommett and Nish Kumar, and we're joined by the brilliant Mr. David Trent, and of course, producer Talia
1: Lapinus.
0: I was going to say it, and then I decided not to say it.
2: Ignoring it.
3: We're ignoring that.
0: Lapinus! If we say it in an epic way, does it make it better?
2: No.
0: Talia Lapinus!
2: No.
0: Fish Puma.
1: Piss Puma. That was another one.
0: Yeah, Piss Puma's
1: Piss
0: a great
1: Puma,
0: one.
1: That's another variant.
0: Just Joel.
1: Just, you know, sleeping bag wanker Dommett.
0: Yeah. I mean, if people knew the truth, I would have got bullied a lot more. Unfortunately. In this section, I think we're going to play Joel's drafts.
1: Oh, God.
0: We're going to play Joel's drafts with my tweet drafts. Basically, David Trent, to fill you in and fill in the listeners as well, I have a lot of drafts in my folders and my tweets.
1: Not
0: a lot of
1: people draft. 128.
0: These are basically tweets that I go to tweet, and then I go, maybe that's not good enough, and I save it for later.
1: Yeah. Right. Joel agonises over it and then puts it.
3: Who does that? Do you do that?
1: No one else does it. Only
0: I absolutely
1: Dommett.
0: Do that.
3: Right. I have some of my drafts when I'm on a train and I can't tweet the hilarious thing I thought.
0: Right, okay. So I'll give you some examples of what we've got in the draft folder. We've got quite a few.
1: What we do is so bad.
3: Come on, do it.
1: We're going to work out which one Joel should tweet. Joel, tweet it, and then we'll try and guess how many retweets and favourites it's going to get.
0: Yeah.
3: How many followers have you got, Joel?
0: 38,000, I think.
3: That is impressive.
0: If you
3: are impressed by and numbers of followers that people have.
0: It is. People do get impressed by that these
3: days. How many people follow religions? How many... Do you think you were a little...
1: Definitely there's more Muslims than Joel Dommett Twitter followers.
0: Yeah. Just about. I mean, I could start a small religion.
3: What religion do you think you're bigger than that?
1: Zoroastrianism?
0: Yeah, it's a great one. Don't know what it is. But
1: don't really know what it is.
0: No, but like, you know, I could start a religion. I think it'd be, you know, mainly just guys listen to Justin Bieber.
1: Yeah, and it's like the Lord's Prayer would be, "Our Father, we've missed Hollyoaks for this."
0: And also, you know, just in the book of the Genesis, it would just be like, it would talk about his upbringing.
1: In the beginning, there was the Word, and the Word was Beanie.
0: And,
1: Joel wears Beanie hats.
0: You know, just talk about sleeping bags and all that stuff.
1: Oh, God.
0: So, anyway, right. This is going to be the first one.
1: Right, okay.
0: This is the first one.
3: 38,000.
0: Where did the blood-sucking fly go to pray? The mosque... Ito.
1: That is genuinely awful. Right. So bad,
0: this
1: Joel.
0: Is stuff that I
1: it's also, that's like a garbled version of about three different jokes I've heard.
0: Okay,
1: this I judge you that made your drafts folder.
0: Okay, right. I'll delete that one. That's gone. Right, ready?
3: Just gone. Take me through.
0: It's gone.
3: The thought process of putting that out there in the first place. Why would you tweet a joke?
0: I don't tweet jokes, that's why I put it in the drafts. Yeah. But I think one day I might need it.
1: Okay.
0: Like, you know.
1: You never know.
0: You never know.
3: I've tweeted one joke.
1: Right.
0: How did it go?
1: You mainly just tweet in block capitals about the X Factor.
3: Hmm. I tweeted one joke and it got nothing. And then I said to my friend, who's much more popular than me, I tweeted this joke and it got nothing. And then he tweeted it and it got something like 23
0: What's the most retweets you've ever got, Nish?
1: I have absolutely no idea. Not very many. I'm quite poor on Twitter. Follow me at Mr. Nish Kumar.
0: I got the most ones I've ever got was for... I took a picture of a tampon and me with a match next to it on fireworks night and went, "This firework went like..."
3: That's good. That's a good joke. How many retweets?
0: It was like about 2,000.
1: Straight out of the draft folder.
0: Might have been 3,000.
1: Straight out of the draft.
0: Straight out of the draft. That was in. Right.
1: Straight in.
3: 2,000 retweets.
0: Yeah, got quite a lot. Right.
3: Hang on. Can I just ask you one more question before we go on?
0: Yeah.
3: Do you just like, when you just do a normal, "I just had my breakfast, guys," or something that doesn't, you don't really expect to get any, in general, does pretty much everything you say get retweets?
0: Yeah. If I get nothing, then it's horrific. Because, like, a really mundane, like, "What's it going?
1: You know, next up, we should do the feature of Joel's zero retweets.
3: Yeah, zero retweets.
1: Which one of the
0: tweets?
1: See
0: if I could get for zero retweets.
3: That's pretty much all my tweets. Are those people who are retweeting just the granola tweets, are they in love with you and want your attention?
0: I don't know.
1: Let's hear more of Joel's drafts, because I'm tired of hearing about how successful he is.
0: Okay. Okay, right.
3: It's an insight, though, isn't it? To
1: how the other half live.
3: 30,000 followers.
0: There's so many bad ones.
1: I want to hear all of them, Joel.
0: There's so many bad ones. And there's so many ones which are just not fully...
3: Why don't you give your phone to Nish and then he'll read it?
0: That is funny.
3: That's much better.
0: Right, okay, I'll maybe read one of them. There's ones that don't even make sense.
3: Come on, just give it to him. Give him the phone.
0: Okay.
3: Give him the phone. Okay. I can't believe this.
0: There's ones that are not going to make any sense.
1: Right, that's right.
0: Oh, God.
1: Right, send all.
0: If you've just tuned in, Nish Kumar is reading through the drafts on
1: I'm
0: my tweet.
1: The drafts folder in my tweets.
0: Oh God!
1: Right, I'm not going to make any. I'm not going to say anything about this. All I'm going to say is this: I like Thatcher cider. This is all I have to say on the matter. That's a Joel Dommett tweet.
0: That was about the Thatcher bit when she died.
1: Last night, I got a nosebleed on stage after a drunk person shouted something at me.

0: Because Ellie DeGeneres selfie. Ha ha ha ha ha ha. Lolly lolly lolly lolly lolly.
1: That's funny because it's like everyone saw it and talked about it. And it was a few days after. And then I got scared and didn't do it.
0: Goggle marks in a ski resort looks cool. However, on your return to England, people will think your face looks strange.
2: Yeah. I went skiing, everyone.
1: Yeah.
2: So. Just been skiing.
1: Have you thought I found any ones that I should tweet yet?
0: Today, I accidentally gave out my email address instead of my website on Twitter. I received no emails. That's just sad.
2: That's just a nice sad. One. I like that.
1: Just did you like that one? Yeah, Do you like that one? Yeah. I could tweet that one.
2: Yeah, you can tweet
1: that one.
2: I'd tweet that one. But I think you should retweet one that is just makes you shudder with embarrassment.
1: Well, then the problem is that much more interesting I do experiment. Bad ones anyway. So I'm That's, just...
0: I mean, we should definitely tweet this one. Scream if you want to go faster. Hashtag Ramadan.
1: No, wait. Wait, you've done it wrong. It's scream if you want to go fast. That's the joke.
0: Right.
1: Scream if you want to go fast.
2: Yeah, I got the joke. It was funny.
1: Hashtag Ramadan.
2: But it's also...
1: It's a joke, guys.
2: It's offensive.
0: Here's another joke.
1: Why is that offensive?
2: Because you're not a member of that religion.
0: Here's another Joel Dobbitt tweet. I want to learn welding.
1: I do want to learn welding.
0: I know, mate. That's why you've just tweeted it.
1: Have I really?
2: Has he tweeted all these things?
0: That's why Joel's just tweeted it.
2: Joel's Twitter feed is looking brilliant.
1: You both have to retweet it. I want to learn welding. That's
0: it's another, it's another concept for a stand-up routine. Curry on films.
1: That was what I was going to talk about earlier. That's an idea for one that needs a picture with it, where I was going to take a picture of some DVDs with some curry on. And just tweet curry on films. I was going to tweet something like, these are my favourite curry on films. It was just an idea for a joke, guys.
2: In order to do that, you have to have the two stories. So these are my favourite curry on films. So it has to be something about being in a takeaway or something like that.
1: Okay, all right, my tweets are bad.
0: Here's my natural talent in the egg and spoon race has proved invaluable to my life so far. And then there's another tweet. Joel's obviously thought, well, let's cover the people who aren't so talented. Kids have it easy these days. I remember the egg and knife race.
1: How's that? Is that tweet worthy?
2: No, because an egg and knife race never existed.
1: There's so much. Give it back. Give my phone back.
0: If I was president, I would stop all the wars and stuff, and they'll tell people it's okay to wear new boxer shorts twice before washing. Tweet it.
1: No, don't. Oh, no. Don't tweet these things. Give me my phone back.
0: It's all over Twitter, Joel.
1: Oh, mate.
0: Joel Dobbitt's Twitter is...
1: I'm going to lose so many followers. I'll have as many followers as you. Give me my phone back.
0: You're going to do one more tweet.
1: Oh, no. Nish is doing a tweet.
0: I think at Mr. Nish Kumar is the greatest guy ever.
1: Okay, no more tweets. No more tweets. Right, this show's coming to an end now. We're going to do a handover to Justin Lee Collins in a second. It's very exciting. He's got a brilliant show coming up. He's got the Drive Time Show. I hope you enjoyed us. We've basically just been doing songs with stories. Nish has done some tweets on my behalf.
0: Yeah, follow Joel Dommett.
1: At Nish Kumar is the greatest guy ever.
0: Yeah.
1: If I was president, I'll stop all the wars and stuff and tell people it's okay to wear new boxer shorts twice before washing.
0: Yeah.
2: And
1: I want to learn welding.
2: Joel?
1: I want to learn welding has 3 retweets and 1 favourite. So, in your face, guys!
2: Yeah, who favourited that one?
1: And 3 favourites for the president one. Fubar Radio retweeted it. And Nishkara. Thanks, guys. I've really enjoyed today's show. I hope you have too. We're going to play one more song for you before we go. This is a selection of David Trent's. It's You Really Got Me by The Kinks.

0: giving radio the finger.
1: That was, well, it wasn't. I thought it was going to be the Kinks. I thought it was going to be the Kinks. You really got me. It definitely
2: was
1: not
2: that. Joel.
1: It was the Thermals. The Thermals. Is that a name for a band? The Thermals?
3: I don't know, mate, but the tech guys outside the window were shouting, Joel, you have one job.
1: You have one job.
3: You have one job.
1: Absolutely wrong. We're joined in the studio by the brilliant, the beautiful Mr. Justin Lee Collins. Hello, Justin.
4: Thank you, chaps. How are you doing?
1: Very well, mate.
3: Really good,
4: Thanks
3: Justin.
4: Thanks very much.
3: Very awesome. Glad to have somebody in here who knows how to work radio.
4: Oh, thank you very much indeed. Yeah, well, I wouldn't say that. I mean, I'm just trying to get the hang of it myself. But it's all right, though, isn't it?
1: It's Justin, I used to work in Virgin Megastores in the Bristol Cribbs Causeway.
4: Fuck off.
1: And, yeah. And
4: you're kidding.
1: You used to come in there, and we used to get very excited when you used to come in.
4: You're kidding me now.
1: No, true
4: story.
1: Oh,
4: my goodness.
1: So we used to work there. We were like, oh, it's Justin Lee Collins.
4: Well, I was a regular, you know. I used to go in there at least probably 2-3 times a week, sometimes 4.
1: It was amazing.
4: I wasn't working. I had nothing else to do. You know? Yeah, I used to love the old Megastore. I miss it.
1: I know. And it turned to Zavvy.
4: Yeah, I know. It's a Zavvy. And now it's Head. It's called Head.
1: A Head?
4: Yeah.
1: Who opens a shop called Head?
4: I have no idea, but you can get, you know, cheap box sets and they do some good stuff.
1: Oh, really?
3: So, right.
4: Yeah, it's Head. It's Head.
1: Go to Head.
4: Yes, go to Head.
1: Head to Head.
4: Yes, quite.
1: That's an answer.
3: If they haven't used that as their marketing campaign, they have missed a trick.
4: Yeah, they have. I don't know what they're doing, actually, but it's still there. And the place where you used to work, Joel, you can still go in there and buy a record.
1: I Love Head would be another one.
3: Yeah, that's another good one.
1: That would be another great one.
4: Yes, absolutely.
3: Is there a blue plaque up there commemorating Joel's time working on there?
4: No, there's not. No, no. But I think we should campaign for it.
1: Yeah.
4: I think there should be a blue plaque.
1: I once, I was the security guard at Virgin Megastores.
3: What?
1: Only because...
3: Joel, how were you a security guard? Right. You were a zephyr with arms and legs.
1: The main reason was because there was this massive guy who did security and I used to just stand next to him. Right, and I thought, because I really wanted to be security because he got given a net radio and that sounded really exciting to me.
3: Right.
1: So I stood next to him lots and to the point where people at the shop started to think that I was on security too. And
3: right.
1: Then one day someone gave me the net radio and I was then a security guard.
4: Nice!
1: So excited.
3: So you went from... You started as the guy's wisecracking sidekick.
1: Yeah.
3: That's amazing.
1: It was incredible. Until the day where someone actually stole something and I realised I had no skills.
4: Did you at least try and take him down?
1: I did. Right, what happened is that he went up to a display and he had a bag and he put loads of CDs into his bag and I saw him stealing things and he saw me that I saw him and he just ran out of the shop and I thought, well, this is
5: get on the net radio straight away.
1: This is going down.
4: Yeah.
1: So I chased after him whilst running on net radio. It's the most amazing feeling of my life.
4: This shit is on.
1: But I didn't know how to use the net radio. If you're supposed to use it properly, it'd be like Virgin Mary stores to the busy and be all professional.
3: Yeah, that's exactly what you're supposed to do.
1: I'm running after a man.
3: So it's good, Joel, you didn't know how to use radio equipment even back then.
1: Exactly. Haven't learned a thing. But then the problem was I got to the end of the mall and to the door to go outside and he then stopped at the door and there was a chance for me to catch up with him but I hadn't thought about what I would do if I was to catch him. So I stopped about 4 foot away from him and he stopped. He then opened the door really slowly, ran out the door, and then I just carried on running up.
4: A never-ending chase.
1: I just kept on going. Went all the way over to View Cinemas. And eventually, someone from another shop that I ran past, rugby tackled him.
4: You're kidding.
3: Really?
1: And I was like, he was really fast. And they were like, okay.
3: Yeah, we've got the security footage up. I always feel that that's what would have happened to Benny Hill if those girls had ever stopped.
4: The Hills Angels.
3: If they just stopped, Benny Hill would have just stopped as well. I don't think he knew what to do. He was chasing them because that was what he was told.
6: It's good that you didn't catch him because it would have been a problem when... They found out that you weren't employed by the store.
1: Yeah. I was actually not a security guard at all.
4: If you had have caught him, though, do you think you probably would have just vomited all over him?
1: Yeah.
4: Because of that epic chase.
1: Oh, my God.
4: Oh, my God. Like, people say, like, the on-foot chase scene from the film Point Break is, like, the greatest on-foot.
3: Yeah.
4: No way. Joel chasing the shoplifter out of the Virgin Megastore in Bristol.
1: That could have been my way of catching him. I could have vomited on the floor and he would have slipped on it. And then I've got him.
3: I just have this image of him stopping and you just stopping like, is it Keanu Reeves does? And he just like lies on his back and fires his gun.
4: Yes. It's a great chase, isn't it?
3: It's a great chase.
4: It's a fine on-foot chase.
6: Had your sleeping bag in your rucksack.
1: Yes. Yeah. We've been discussing a lot the fact that, Justin, me and my friends, we used to have sleepovers. And I hate to make it blue early on, but we used to all sit in our prospective sleeping bags and masturbate.
4: Whoa.
3: Yeah.
1: And I thought that was a normal thing. Yeah. Everyone did it.
4: No one does
3: told that.
4: That
3: in a sort of like It was like a Peter Kay observational routine.
4: I've what, like, you know, why do mums buy crap pop?
3: Yeah,
4: that kind
3: exactly,
4: of.
3: Yeah.
4: I have never even thought of doing that. The thought has never even entered my head.
3: Look how appalled JLP
4: is. No one does that. No one does that.
2: I'm sorry.
4: My psoriasis has just started to flare up. That's just. I've never heard anything like that before. No one does that.
1: I'm so sorry.
4: Oh, it's not going to cut it, Joel. I don't know what you can do to make this any better. It's fucking awful. Who the fuck does that? I feel sick. Oh my god, I feel sick. Who does that? No one does that. The fuck does that? It's the worst thing I've ever heard. Oh my god. That is awful. I need to see my therapist twice this week. So, that is diabolical.
1: So the sleepovers.
4: Who the fuck does that?
1: I thought we were going to... Oh, okay.
4: Jesus!
1: I've put you in a really good mood for the rest of your drive.
4: Yeah, thanks,
1: show.
4: Josh. Awesome. Thank you. Thank you, baby.
1: What can we expect for the show today?
4: Well, I'm very excited because we've got this chap, Alan, who is a regular listener to the show. He's a friend of the show. And we were talking about a porn film that, according to Alan, does exist yesterday, called Crack Whores of the Tenderloin.
1: I think we watched it on our sleepover.
4: Have you seen it?
1: Yeah.
4: Oh, who does that? So, we've got Alan to view the film last night. I believe he's illegally downloaded it. He's going to watch it, and we've got his review. He's going to email his review today, live
1: ooh,
4: on the show.
1: That's
4: very
1: incredible.
4: Excited.
1: I like that.
4: Crack Whores of the Tenderloin, Joel.
1: Oh, mate, that sounds incredible.
4: Of the Tenderloin.
1: It sounds like the kind of thing I might have been in.
4: Yes.
1: Yeah. Terrible.
4: That's going to get you masturbating into a sleeping bag, isn't it?
1: Oh, gosh.
4: A little bit of tenderloin.
5: Make sure you invite your friends around.
1: Oh, yeah. Well, I can't do it without them. We've got Justin Lee Collins with his Drive Time Show after this song. This is our last song. Thank you so much for joining me and Nish Kumar.
5: Thanks
1: and David Trent
5: guys.
1: In the studio.
4: Thank you.
1: This is Foo Bar Radio. And before we have Justin Lee Collins, we've got Tune Yards with Power. Is that how you say it?
5: Yeah, I love that song.
1: Will that go for that? Brilliant. And here it is.

0: VAR. You serious? With Cecil G. Thomas.
1: What is the point of an umbrella?
2: That come out of nowhere.
1: But they make me feel ill, bro.
2: No, you can't do that.
1: No, they make, me feel absolutely ill. And it's been obviously ridiculous recently because there's been so much rain. Mm-hmm. I'll tell you why I hate umbrellas. They're too big for the pavement, and they're too big for one person, and they're way too small for two people. At least half of me, at least my left side or my right side, is getting drenched in rain.
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4: The issues that we have, or the thoughts and feelings that we have around our weight, a lot of them come from our mums. I remember my auntie saying to me, before your mum died, she was worried that you were getting fat. And I remember and my auntie, who's now in her 70s, she still talks about, you know, how thin she is or isn't. She compares my body type to her body type, to my cousins. You know, she still has that kind of obsession.
5: My husband and I have always wanted children, and we were lucky enough to have two lovely daughters. I feel terribly guilty saying this, but since they've arrived, my relationship with my husband has suffered. We're so tired all the time. We bicker constantly. We have different opinions on how to discipline them or teach them, and even our attitudes towards things are different when it comes to our kids. So it's coming to this point where I'm wondering how I save my marriage. So have you got any sage words of wisdom for me? Thank you.
6: Hi, Moira. So my boyfriend and I have been getting into a lot of fights recently about my ex. So my ex and I are friends, and I had told my boyfriend that when we first started going out, and he wasn't bothered. But lately he's been getting really jealous, and whenever my ex texts me or if we've like been talking, then my boyfriend wants me to tell him every single thing that we've said in our conversation. And like, not that I've got anything to hide, but I just think that's sort of like excessive behavior. Like, it's just my friend. Do you know, I shouldn't have to update my boyfriend on every single thing that me and my friend are talking about. I don't know, like, there's nothing going on. Honestly, there is nothing going on. We're just really close mates, and I don't want to lose that friendship, but I don't want to lose my boyfriend either. So yeah, how can I get him to trust me, really, and believe that there's nothing going on?
7: Hey! Ooh, well, hello yourself. Hello.

0: give you a right kick up the arse. Whatever you need.
1: I get interrupted at work all the time, and I have a lot of good ideas, and I feel like I'm often overlooked or pushed to the side. It's really knocking my confidence.
2: Hi, Moira. I'm messaging you as a sort of last resort, actually. I've been unwell for a number of years, like bounced around from specialist to specialist, and I've got a lot of gut issues, and nobody can really pinpoint what's wrong, and I've been on all the exclusion diets, and I just can't seem to heal my gut and to really find what the problem is. Have you got any advice? Thank you.
3: The Prime Minister has the cheek to talk about my party being smaller. His party is smaller too, including one MP who was arrested for child sex offences. Yeah. So perhaps before he gets on his high horse, he should ask why his backbenchers are saying that they're being called the Pedo Defenders Party. Yes, yes. So why don't we get back? So if he... Yes, I didn't say it.
4: Hi Moira, I'm a bit embarrassed asking this, but I basically need some help. I'm getting married, I'm engaged, my fiance is amazing, we're planning the wedding, but he has a massive family and he's insisting that we invite everyone to the wedding, but we're paying for it, so it's going to be too expensive. I don't want to invite all of these random cousins I've never met, and I want my friends to be there. And it's causing a lot of tension, and we're arguing a lot. And now I'm not even sure I want to get married, and I don't know how to talk to him about it. And yeah, so I'd love a wee bit of help. Thanks so much, and would love to invite you to the wedding, but I don't think we'll be able to.
5: Hi, Moira. My work's just moved to a new building where I'm now working on the 10th floor. And the issue is I'm really claustrophobic. So I don't really want to get in the lift. I'm only able to work from home 2 to 3 days a week max, so at least 2 days every week I have to get in this lift multiple times a day, and I don't know what to do. I'm embarrassed about having panic attacks in front of colleagues, and I don't really know how to cope here. Every time I take the stairs, I'm out of breath and I'm sweaty. It's a nightmare. You know, it's on the 10th floor, for God's sakes. I tried a hypnotherapist, but it just didn't really work. Thanks.
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7: Welcome back to Privacy Settings, the show with loads of attachments, mainly to you. Please never stop listening. I imagine there's lots of people in your Instagram DMs who are desperate to be attached to you.
8: Do you know what? I wish there was more.
7: There's nothing.
8: Do you know how, like, people say Instagram is the new dating app?
7: Yes, I do.
8: But you're married, your long outfit, thank you, which is so gorgeous, I'm not mad. But it's not, I'm not getting any interest here. I'm not getting any footfall these days.
7: I have a suspicion you're getting loads of footfall and you haven't replied.
8: No, I'm not, honestly, truly. Because also, like, I have a kind of group of reply guys that are sort of the old reliables. But the reply guys are, they're their own, you know.
7: What are they replying?
8: Well, it's like, there's always a sort of, there's a couple of people who are, everyone knows, they're sort of, reply some quite dodgy weird things, but they're sort of like a stalwart in the DMs. But I'm never getting any, like, nobody's sliding in, nobody's flirting, and I don't know why. Maybe it's something to do with the content I'm putting out, to be fair. It's not great.
7: So we can sort of ask for some people to slide in.
8: I'd love for people to start sliding in.
7: Do you want to do a little plea to camera? Not yeah, plea, let's not
8: no,
7: say
8: let's
7: plea.
8: Let's not say plea, thank you so much.
7: Invitation.
8: Thank you, Will.
7: You're welcome,
8: yeah,
7: thank
8: this
7: you.
8: Is, I would love for, you know, bachelors far and wide to proposition me, really, because I it's like a dearth in the DMs.
7: Yeah.
8: So please do.
7: The opposite of a dearth is like a tsunami in the WhatsApps. But in the Instagram DMs.
8: I'd love to be inundated with requests and dates.
7: Yeah.
8: Take me out. Why isn't that happening?
7: Come on.
8: Yeah.
7: Can't spell inundated without DMs if you don't think about it too much.
8: Exactly.
7: So you're on Hinge quite a bit, right?
8: No, not really.
7: Not really? Yeah, fair enough. I'm going to look at your Hinge.
8: I just think it's dead. Oh, you can look at my Hinge.
7: Yeah.
8: There's nothing going on.
7: Ooh, you can look at my Hinge, feels horrible, doesn't it?
8: Yeah. But there's no, I don't really use it that often because it's not a, like, the people I'm getting aren't, to quote Brian Cox, they're not serious people. You know what I mean?
7: It's they're not serious people.
8: Yeah.
7: That Brian Cox,
8: yeah.
7: They're not serious people. They don't understand the stars and the cosmos.
8: That's quite good.
7: Fuck off!
8: I'm getting liked by, you know, bodies of water.
7: Huh?
8: Like, as in, like, I'm getting liked by... That one of the things I sent over was genuinely someone called Mo. Here we go. Or Monty. Picture of a chair.
7: But there's nothing wrong with
8: picture
7: that name.
8: Picture of a chair.
7: Yeah. So this is... Wait, this is Monty's Hinge profile?
8: Yeah. Every single picture is a picture of a chair. The hell am I supposed to do with that?
7: Sit on it.
8: Thank you. Thank you, Monty, over here.
7: Look, us Monty's got to stick together, man. It's just pictures of chairs on his Hinge profile.
8: Yeah. But I don't think that people understand when they say, like, oh, it's hard out there. It's like, I'm not even getting liked by men anymore.
7: That's a plastic chair.
8: Yeah. This is a concept.
7: This is performance art.
8: I'm getting liked by an installation.
7: That is tough.
8: Yeah.
7: No wonder you're not getting any Instagram DMs.
8: Literally, they can't type.
7: Chairs can't type.
8: They can't type.
7: Yeah.
8: But yeah, Monty, apparently, that never went anywhere, of course. There's a couple of other crazies in that.
7: Let's see some more crazies.
8: There was another one. Andre said, you seem hard to deal with.
7: That's not great.
8: Oh, no, but this is the kind of... Either people are saying, like, angel, girl, heart be still, would love to buy you a million earrings.
7: Please, my princess.
8: Diamond
7: yeah.
8: earrings. Or people are saying, like, Jesus, you're a lot. And it's like, as you're opening gambit.
7: Yeah, you're like, I've just had to deal with someone who's a fucking chair. That's hard to deal with.
8: Thanks, Andre.
7: Why, I mean, Andre feels like... I mean, check his hard drives, basically. I don't, like, you don't say that to women. You seem hard to deal with. Is he trying to neg you?
8: I suspect so. I suspect so.
7: Verified.
8: Yeah.
7: Verified paedophile.
8: Yeah, this is the kind of thing that's coming through thick and fast.
7: That's no good.
8: Yeah.
7: Did you reply to Andre?
8: I said, you seem hard to deal with.
7: Really good.
8: Yeah, and then he didn't respond. He unmatched.
7: He did the old Rosalie.
8: Yeah, go beat me up my own game. Oh, here he is.
7: Dylan liked your photo.
8: Now, can I just say that the thing about this, there's a couple of elements. Can they see this?
7: If they go onto YouTube and watch it on at Privacy Settings FUBAR, I'm good at plugging stuff.
8: I give them a sort of brief description.
7: There will also be, if you do well in this, no pressure. This will be clipped and then there'll be a picture in the clip.
8: Great.
7: We might have to blur out his face.
8: Maybe not. Okay, so
7: we can put like an emoji over his face.
8: Yeah, that's true.
7: What emoji do you want over his face?
8: Pineapple.
7: Pineapple. Pineapple.
8: Don't know if that exists.
7: You don't know if pineapples exist?
8: Is it like that emoji?
7: Of course.
8: Of course.
7: Can you imagine if pineapple didn't exist?
8: Yeah, you're so right.
7: That's crazy.
8: You're so right.
7: Look at that.
8: The way that things keep popping up is so quick.
7: The pineapple emoji represents the tropical fruit and is commonly used to convey tropical vibes, summer, fun, and hospitality. Is also swingers.
8: Yeah, so true.
7: Pineapple on the door.
8: So true. Swingers emoji. He's definitely a swinger though, no? Dylan?
7: Dylan, yeah.
8: Oh.
7: Okay, I don't know what you expected to happen there, Hugh. You just searched swingers on the work computer and loads of porn came up. Just loads and loads of porn. I don't know what you thought was going to happen. That's unbelievable. I've never seen him so uncomfortable. He's going to get fired. Do you know why that is? That's because last time we recorded, we turned safe search off. That's what we turned it off because we were trying to find something. Oh,
8: he's not looking so smiley over there, Hugh Smiley.
7: No,
8: he's freaking out.
7: Hugh Frowny.
8: Yeah, he's freaking out.
7: My RE teacher was a really bad teacher, and she was teaching a year 7 class once, and she was teaching them about Prince Albert for some reason.
8: Yeah,
7: and they were like, "Oh, Miss." What does Prince Albert look like?
8: Oh, no.
7: And so she googled Prince Albert, no. And a load of dick piercings came up on the smart board.
8: They got her good.
7: Stupid Miss Reed.
8: Oh,
7: it was actually quite nice, but not a very good teacher. Dylan.
8: Dylan.
7: Talk to me about
8: Dylan.
7: I'm
8: still thinking about the sort of hardcore porn of it.
7: Yeah, I mean, that feels
8: that's
7: like...
8: It
7: feels like we've done a sex crime.
8: Yeah, a little bit.
7: Invited you on and just like, porn!
8: But also like, I gave you my entire phone and nothing even remotely interesting came up. But, but in lieu of that, we decided to just Google,
7: just like, Google some
8: really
7: porn.
8: Hardcore porn. To make me, I still look bad because I'm still associated.
7: Yeah, yeah, yeah. You're still here.
8: Great.
7: We'll clip that out and they'll be like, why the fuck did Rosalie...
8: Googling porn.
7: Also, Google image searching porn. Like, why isn't she even going on a website?
8: It is giving this phone to Google image search porn. Yeah, yeah. This phone doesn't know what Pornhub is. Yeah. It just knows you could get a still.
7: Yeah. PornGifts.com,
8: yeah,
7: please.
8: Yeah, this phone is stills only. this guy is the definition of at large.
7: Oh.
8: Because I put him on my Instagram, and the amount of people that got in touch were like, he's come for me too. Brackets also that, like, God bless Dylan's just liking people, and then the way that the women are describing him is that he's sort of come at them.
7: Yes.
8: Because it feels sort of quite threatening.
7: I mean, the pose he's doing.
8: Yeah. And this is just one picture on his profile. Note, this is like the first taster. Know that the other pictures further down were also of a similar, if not more extreme,
7: okay,
8: vibe.
7: Can you describe the picture of Dylan for those who are chumps and are listening on the train and they can't go on YouTube because they don't have enough data on their phone? You fucking animals.
8: Look up a still.
7: Yeah, god damn it. Get on Google.
8: Yeah, and Google something horrific.
7: Yeah, yeah. Double penetration stills.
8: He's sort of in a kind of... I would say this looks like a pro shot. Looks like a headshot. Looks like it's been done in a studio. Mm-hmm. He is bending over in a sort of nonchalant way. He has what looks to be a wig, can't be sure, and a gorgeous sort of rattlesnake vest on. And I think the key part of this is, likes you, your type.
7: That's tough to swallow, isn't it?
8: Your type. New feature, your type.
7: Yes, and like, if we aren't able to use this video, I'll try and do the pose. Just like,
8: yeah, that's it. That's
7: is that
8: exactly
7: good?
8: It.
7: We got that.
8: That's exactly it.
7: Yeah.
8: Yeah.
7: Do you agree with Hinge?
8: As a concept.
7: No. I meant particularly with this, but let's talk about that.
8: That he's my type. I don't. You know what's so horrible about this is that I don't believe that he's not my type. Because I think I would have a wonderful night with him.
7: Not a wonderful life, though.
8: Could be. I do think that I have he's obviously insane. God bless.
7: Yeah, yeah.
8: But can you imagine the heights of like, there's no knowing where that night would take you.
7: No, you don't know.
8: Where did he take you on a date, first of all?
7: It's such a good question.
8: The lair?
7: It feels lairy.
8: The gherkin? You could go anywhere. You know what? He could be really rich.
7: Yeah, yeah.
8: I also like the fact he's called Dylan because it's like quite a normal name for a really abstract guy.
7: Yeah. He also, like, you could come back to his house and there'd just be a mattress on the floor with no bedding.
8: Yeah, yeah, yeah.
7: Or he's got one of those beds that has a desk under it that's like, yeah, or a four-poster.
8: Or a bunk bed. But
7: he could
8: underneath.
7: Have a bunk bed. Yeah, yeah. And there's just someone he doesn't know lives underneath
8: him. He lives in a hostel.
7: Yeah, yeah. Or he owns a hostel.
8: Yeah.
7: We'd, like, but all of these things could be true.
8: He's great.
7: Also, he could be from, like, the deep south of America or Romania.
8: Mmm. Such tea, like, I don't know what he sounds like, but I think that what I like about Dylan and this entire profile is that it really is giving, like, this is the product.
7: Yeah.
8: And this is the product shot. This is the hero shot.
7: Yeah.
8: And he really saw that as, like, this is what you're going to get from me. This is my personality. Mm. This is my vibe. And I did match.
7: You did?
8: And he didn't say anything.
7: Again, he pulled the Rosalie card.
8: Yeah. Mm. It's karma. Because I was kind of intrigued to be like, what's going to happen? I also got... there was this crazy guy a couple of weeks ago who said... he was like, hey, girl, fancy getting in my Ferrari and we'll go rob a bank? And I was like, yeah. And then he was like, can you send me a question mark?
7: Hey, what?
8: He sent me a question mark.
7: He sent you a question mark back.
8: And I was like, yeah, like to the rob the bank thing. And then he sent another question mark. And I was like, well, as in like, and then I was like, well, I want to get myself responded to you right now. Yeah. I was like, oh, to like, because I was responding to your message. And then he jumped, he matched me. It's like every.
7: That's ironically completely unhinged.
8: Exactly.
7: That's crazy.
8: No, but the thing is that we're meeting up with people. These people on Hinge, like, are not. They're just concepts now. They're like comic. They're like performance artists. They're like concept pieces.
7: They're plastic chairs.
8: Plastic chairs. They're bodies of water. Mm. They're not men. So it's like, where have all the good men gone? I just want like a human.
7: Where have all the men gone?
8: Yes.
7: Yeah, yeah. At this stage, I'd take a bad one.
8: Yeah.
7: Wow.
8: Just like a body. Like this, I don't even know whether it's one guy. Like, what do you mean?
7: Is this the problem? You've been searching body on Hinge and it comes up with body of water.
8: Body of water, yeah, that's true.
7: We've also got a picture of Mr. Fantasy here.
8: So this I felt like was really giving my vibe.
7: Mm.
8: Do you know Mr. Fantasy?
7: No. So this is for some reason I had this in my notes under the Hinge section, but this is just Spotify.
8: This is Spotify. It says Rest is History, Mr. Fantasy, and then Rosalia's album, mm-hmm. which I thought was quite a lovely triptych of like where I was at sort of mentally.
7: Beautiful.
8: Are you familiar with Lux?
7: Neither Lux nor Mr. Fantasy, but I have heard of the Rest of History.
8: You've never listened to it?
7: No, it sounds like quite a boring show.
8: Incandescent Rage.
7: I think complete nonsense. I hate all those things. The rest is history, the rest is politics. Let's listen to two fucking wankers who are both wankers in different way talk about politics.
8: Okay, agreed. Rest is politics is a thing. But I would say rest is history. Okay, controversial. Their takes are slightly non-PC sometimes.
7: Yeah, isn't that the one where the guy was like, oh, Cromwell was robust in Ireland?
8: He sucks.
7: Yeah,
8: the other one's not so bad. But I just kind of...
7: Everyone's like, oh, you listen to the rest is history. No! Fucking get a personality. I don't care. Fucking goal hanger bullshit. I love Gary Lineker, though. Is it goal hanger? I don't care.
8: I'm so sorry. Lily.
7: Oh, did you hear the sing of the rest is entertainment? No!
8: Rest is entertainment sucks.
7: Does it? Take that, Osman, you fucking chump.
8: Yeah, I think it sucks.
7: If you want to come on the show, I'd be really honoured. Sorry. So, rest is history.
8: Mr. Fantasy is... Do you not know anything about Mr. Fantasy?
7: No.
8: Oh, my God, you're going to love this. Okay. You're going to have to do some Googling, Hugh. Okay, so Mr.
7: Fantasy... I'd be fucking careful, mate.
8: No, yeah, this is like a hard internet law.
7: Don't search hard internet.
8: Hard internet
7: law. Yeah. Okay, hard internet law. Here we go.
8: So he is the actor, KJ Apa, who was like I think he was in Riverdale. Yeah, Riverdale.
7: Hmm.
8: He has this like online persona that he's created called Mr. Fantasy, but it's obviously him. But he's pretending that it's not him. And he does all of these like brand deals and goes around and kind of like attacks celebrities on red carpets and stuff.
7: Oh.
8: And it's kind of a comedy character, but it's also like in some ways so method. It's kind of scary.
7: Oh.
8: Yeah. It's like kind of... But the song is like kind of a banger. But he's like a Hollywood actor. He doesn't need to be doing this. Do you know what I mean? Like he's probably... He's also got kids. Worryingly. The thing is also, like, knowing who Mr. Fantasy is really does say how much people spending, like, how much time you're spending online.
7: Yeah, it's funny, like, because I think I know quite a lot of the weird, like, Jeremy Fragrance, you know?
8: Yeah, but he's kind of like I love Jeremy Fragrance, of course. Mm-hmm. I know his work intimately.
7: Yeah.
8: But Mr. Fantasy's kind of
7: his
8: like
7: work.
8: a version of a version of a version.
7: Mm.
8: In that, like, is it a comedy character? Is he having a breakdown?
7: Wow.
8: It's crazy.
7: Impossible to know.
8: It's impossible to know. But I just thought that he was... it's funny to have gone from The Rest is History and then blasting Mr. Fantasy.
7: Yeah. Well, it's time to swipe left on this section of the podcast and go to an ad break. Stay tuned.
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9: Hi, Moira. I was at the meeting you were talking about. And I'm sorry, but you didn't help at all. It was... just supposed to be a meeting about roadworks in the area, and then you took over. You spoke and spoke and wouldn't stop until we ran out of time. And now we have to hold another meeting, and there's still chaos outside my flat from the roadwork. And now the church has holes in it because of your extremely aggressive power washing. So I don't think you should be giving anyone advice to behave the way you do.
10: Moira, hi. 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I'm in a bit of a quandary here because I've been offered a new job, which is fantastic, of course, but it's a big pay cut. It is in the direction I want to go, but I'm concerned about whether I should jump and be brave and follow my sort of dreams, if you will, you know, climb the ladder or stay safe and secure, you know? It seems like a big risk. I'd love your perspective on that, Moira. Take care.
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12: This is one sport where it's unforgiving. 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
0: One in five people in the UK are disabled, and it's not always visible. So if we've made ourselves at home in priority spaces on the bus or train, surrounded by our shopping bags or bikes, we could be making it harder for the people who need that space more than us. So let's not forget about the people we share our journeys with and keep priority spaces clear for others. Remember, it's everyone's journey.
11: VAR, you serious? With Cecil G. Thomas.
1: What is the point of an umbrella?
2: They come out of nowhere.
1: Bro, they make me feel ill, bro.
2: No, you can't do that.
1: No, they make,
2: you can't do that.
1: Make me feel absolutely ill. And it's been obviously ridiculous recently because there's been so much rain. Mm-hmm. I'll tell you why I hate umbrellas. They're too big for the pavement, and they're too big for one person, and they're way too small for two people. At least half of me, at least my left side or my right side, is getting drenched in rain.
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16: The issues that we have, or the thoughts and feelings that we have around our weight, a lot of them come from our mums. I remember my auntie saying to me, before your mum died, she was worried that you were getting fat. And I remember
24: and
16: my auntie, who's now in her 70s, she still talks about, you know, how thin she is or isn't. She compares my body type to her body type, to my cousins. You know, she still has that kind of obsession.
11: Broke and how to fix it with Bobby Seagull.
1: So Shaz, briefly tell me about yourself and your role.
25: Yeah, absolutely. So I am a mortgage broker. It's my own business. I've been doing this now for nearly over a decade.
1: A lot of experience.
25: So a long, long time, but I enjoy it. So what I do is I help people either looking to invest in property, so make money from property as investors, or looking to get on the ladder and, like you say, buy their first home, which is always in the news and it's always a relevant topic.
1: Yeah, so I guess many of our listeners, it's eventually they will become investors. Probably the early stage is getting that baby step on the ladder. So is home ownership something that's realistic for under 35s now?
25: It is, but I think it's the trends are moving the other way. So it's not so much of a surprise to me. As a brown person, we live with our parents till we're 35.
1: Yes, don't tell my friends. You
25: know, and they're never going to kick us out, and they're happy. They don't charge us rent. You know, a lot of the time it's like, just stay here as long as you can. But that's not traditional in the British way of things. However, there are reports, and you can see in the press, that that is changing. So people are moving out older and older. And that's because, as you said, so home ownership, it's not out of question or out of reach, but it's harder to be a homeowner at this point. It's achievable as long as you plan correctly.
1: So talking about planning, because when I speak to my friends that have properties in their 20s and 30s, you ask them, how did you do this? A lot of them say family support, bank of mum and dad.
25: Yeah.
1: So how much is a difficulty in young people building up that deposit and actually relying on maybe family?
25: Yeah, I mean, look, it depends where you live. So the first thing is, look, we're in London right now. Money that you save in London may not go very far in London to buy a house to live in. So a lot of people now, a lot of younger people are thinking we could maybe move elsewhere outside of London and still commute or work from home. So that's the first thing, is location. How far does your money go where you are in that location? And in terms of bank and mum and dad, they can always help. So mortgage lenders or banks or high street lenders, they are happy if parents are gifting you money. But it has to be a genuine gift. You can't be like, I need to pay it back.
1: Yeah.
25: I mean, you know, you can do what you want afterwards, but obviously it has to be a clear gift. And your parents have to be able to evidence where they've got that money from as well.
1: So historically, the model of young people getting a property was they'd rent for a while and then buy. But do you think that's now broken?
25: I think there's definitely like a time delay or a time gap now in between. But I think also the mindset can be different. You don't need to own a house to have it as your home, especially with the way things are going for landlords with the renters' right reforms, which is a whole another topic. You know, your landlord, if you're a good tenant, they can't get rid of you anyway. So you don't have to buy to have a home. I think home ownership is something that our parents and the previous generation were like, buy a home, let the value go up and give that to your kids. And that's great and it does work. But is it achievable or is it the ideal dream? Maybe not so much these days.
1: Yeah, so things have just completely changed in the last 10, 20, 30 years. But young people that want to eventually buy, how can they improve their position as a borrower?
25: Fine. So I always say to people, like when people want to apply for mortgages with me and they're like, oh my God, lenders are asking so many questions. They don't want to lend me the money. It's like, hang on, just let's take a step back. You're asking to borrow £200,000 or £300,000.
1: Yeah.
25: And you expect not to be asked any questions. So first of all, it's make yourself mortgageable and lendable. Make someone want to give you money, right? I would say, first of all, start with your credit report and your credit rating.
1: Mm.
25: This is really important. So first of all, guys, we know when people look at their credit score and they get the 999 and they're really happy. I'm just going to say that doesn't really mean much, only because Experian, TransUnion, Equifax, yeah, three agencies, they all measure that differently. It's an internal score, nothing else. What's really important is your credit conduct. So on the actual report, you've got your zeros and your ones and your twos and threes. You want all zeros because that means you've paid on time every month. If it's only a one, it means you're 1 month behind, two months behind, and so on and so forth. You don't want to be in that position. And beyond that, on credit files, just really quickly, is avoid, obviously, CCJs. Now,
1: that's county court judgment.
25: County court judgments. I see this a lot, right? And people are either oblivious or they just don't want to admit what's happened. But again, give you an example, parking tickets, parking fines.
1: Yeah.
25: Because you see, you get a parking ticket and then your friends will say, ignore that, they can't enforce it, it's illegal. To a degree, yes. However, there's a process to follow. So if the parking operator follows that process, they can give you a CCJ.
1: And that can impact your ability to borrow.
25: For 6 years, right?
1: Wow. That.
25: So for the sake of a £60 fine, pay it and deal with it afterwards.
1: Yeah.
25: Also with CCJs, if you do happen to get one, if you pay it within 30 days of actually receiving the notice and the letter, it doesn't come on your credit file. So when people come to me saying, I've got a CCJ, it wasn't my fault, I'm not that sympathetic, because you've had all this time, all these letters, and there's a process where you could have avoided it. So CCJs, try not to get them.
1: But are there other things like CCJs that we want listeners to avoid?
25: So yeah, like I say, late payments are the first step.
1: Yeah.
25: Then if you become too late in your payments, you end up in a default position, which has to be settled.
1: Yeah.
25: And if it's worse than a default, it's arrears, which is a balance that's now owing. What you also want to avoid is arrangement to pay. Now, I had this recently and I've just paid it off. So when I was younger, when I was a student, I had a massive credit card debt, you know, as you do, my lavish lifestyle, you know.
1: Yeah.
25: And it got to a point where I was just making the minimum payments each month. And the credit card company then wrote to me saying, Mr. Ahmed, we can see you making the minimum payment.
1: Yeah.
25: By the looks of it, here's like a little graph, you're never going to pay this off. So we're going to freeze your balance, freeze your interest, and just set you up on a fixed payment plan for the next, like, I think it's like 15 years or something.
1: Long time.
25: We're not going to give you any more credit. You know, you're kind of not able to get any more credit cards with us, but it'll help you pay it off. So we did that. What that shows a potential future lender is this person wasn't able to manage their credit or make any payments above and beyond the minimum. Would you want to lend to them? You know, I think it's looking at it from a third person perspective. Based on this, would I lend me money?
1: Yeah, so you almost need to get into the mindset of what the lender would think. So actually, in the lender's mindset, obviously a lot of our listeners will be at university on courses where they've had to borrow money. What is the impact of student debt on lending decisions?
25: So actually, student loans and student debt isn't so bad. Because it's a government-mandated loan and it's taken at source, i.e. from your payslips and your kind of income, it's not so bad.
1: Mm-hmm.
25: They do factor in when they look at your affordability. So on a residential mortgage, it's your income versus your expenditure, and your loan will come off that as well. But the amount of debt isn't taken as a big problem, to be honest.
1: Okay, so they don't have to panic now thinking, looking at their like 50 grand in debt. Okay.
25: It's crazy, isn't it? Again, in my day, oh God, I'm so old now. I said in my day, student loan debt wasn't that high. It's crazy how much it is now.
1: Yeah, it really is something for people to think about. So imagine, let's say they've got their deposit. The lender's like, yep, we're going to give you a loan. When they're getting their mortgage, fixed versus variable, uncertain times, what advice would you give them?
25: So I think the advice I would give, Bobby, first of all, is you can never time the market. Don't even try to. Do you know what I mean? Like, I get a client saying to me, Shaz, I've got this mortgage, but actually I think the rate's going to go down in March. What should I do? Well, if you think the rate's going to go down, then you go on a variable. But so first of all, the difference. A variable rate generally would be a tracker, which would tend to track the Bank of England base rate, maybe with a margin on top.
1: Yeah.
25: So if the rate, Bank of England base rate goes up, your rate goes up, it goes down, it goes down. I suppose the benefits are it's a bit of flexibility, and if you think rates are going to go down, you'll benefit in that time. But on the flip side, if rates go up, you know, you're penalised. Yeah, you've got to think of it from all angles. Whereas with a fixed rate, generally it's a 2-year, 3-year, 5-year, sometimes even 10. I'm more risk averse. So I'd want to just set and forget. So you can say, I just want to budget for the medium term. I have no plans to move. I'm starting a family. I've got no, nothing's going to change in my situation. So actually for 5 years, I'd rather just stick on this. It depends what your priorities are. But yeah, I think timing the market is probably the wrong strategy.
1: Yeah, and again, you get that peace of mind knowing that, yeah, for 5 years, here's my monthly outgoing. So for young people, do you think property actually is still the best way to build wealth?
25: 100%. 100%. I think although property is slow money in a way, it's not going to make you a lot of monthly cash flow. What property does, it does appreciate over time. There's usually a 12 to 15 year cycle where values will go down and you will panic, but they'll always go back up again even higher. So property is one of the rare assets where you can actually make money per month, albeit not so much right now, mm-hmm. and the value goes up. So you've got an asset that appreciates in value. And if you've got a mortgage on a capital and interest repayment basis, the balance goes down in time as well. So yeah. you're actually building your equity as the years go on.
3: So obviously, if young people are side hustling, they might have like a additional gig economy job or some freelancing. How does it impact their mortgage eligibility with these sort of like
25: yeah.
3: hustles?
25: No, that's a great question. So let's say you've got a side hustle, you're selling your clothes on Vinted, you know, you're doing, I don't know, Amazon, FBA, which yeah. are drop shipping and things like that. You've got list three or four different sources of income. If you want the mortgage lender to use that income in your affordability, unfortunately, you have to declare that income for tax and pay some tax on it.
3: Yeah.
25: So you could have a job, which is your PAYE, pay as you earn yeah. salary. On the side, you've got two other income sources. So at the end of the year, you've got to get an accountant or, you know, submit your tax returns yourself and pop that income in. What you need to show to a lender is what they call a tax calculation. And that document kind of just funnels through all your income. It'll say pay from all employments,
3: yeah.
25: profit from self-employment, if you get any other assets, savings, it'll just break it all down into one. So you have to declare it and you have to pay tax. You can't have it both ways where you say, I've also got this income, I've got 3 months bank statements showing it coming in, but I'm not paying tax on it. Well, then you can't use it.
3: Yeah, so if you've got this additional income, you've got to pay the tax, but then hopefully get you yeah. a better mortgage deal. So when we're looking at like the bigger picture, there's always these stats about house price to income ratio. And I know like in the late 90s, it was around 4. Now it's about 8. So obviously that's looking at salaries and house prices. Do you think that sort of salary house price ratio will ever sort of shrink back to being sensible, whatever sensible is?
25: I am going to say I don't think so, if mm-hmm. I'm honest. I think the appreciation asset values have gone up to such a degree where the incomes are not going to reach that, which is why I always encourage getting additional sources of income. You know, in 2026, there's no little excuse to not have more than one source of income mm-hmm. coming in. Something a bit more passive, something you can do on the side. We all have a lot of time on our hands, and I think people can generate income. The thing in the UK is it's quite easy to make money. It's hard to keep it because of the tax situation.
3: Yes.
25: But I don't think making money is hard.
3: So when you're looking at the house prices, imagine someone's like, okay, I've got these side hustles. I've got additional bits of income. Are prices at the moment looking like they're going to stagnate or fall, or do you see optimism?
25: It just works in cycles. You know, when it's a supply and demand thing. So when there's more supply, the demand goes up, and mm-hmm. vice versa. When it's too much demand, suddenly prices go up. So yes. it depends on what's going on. I think in the UK, again, unfortunately, is politics affects a lot of it.
3: Mm-hmm.
25: So who's in power? Is that when's the next election? What's happening in that sense does affect house prices a lot more than it should, I think, because we've got a stable property market.
3: Yeah.
25: But it's impacted a lot by politics, which out of our control, really, isn't it?
3: So thinking about politics or even outside of that, is it actually now for first-time buyers? Is it a good time or a bad time or neutral?
25: It's always a good time.
3: Always a good time.
25: It's always a good time because at the worst case, it'll be a good investment. Mm-hmm.

0: It's a tough one because, look, yes, you can have your low deposit schemes, but then that means you're borrowing more money.
1: Mm-hmm.
0: Yes, you know, you could say to lenders, okay, instead of lending someone roughly, say, 5 times their income, you can now lend them 8 times their income. But is that responsible?
1: Yeah.
0: I'll speak again. I had a really deep chat with my Uber driver earlier. I was given a free masterclass, you know, because your mortgage payment might end up being £800 a month.
1: Yeah.
0: You may be comfortable at £800 a month, maybe £1,000 a month. What you then forget is you've got your council tax, home insurance, your bills, everything, nearly double of what your mortgage is going to be.
1: Yes.
0: And it's a commitment for at least for 5 years. So I think people just need to plan and understand what their real priorities are. Forget what society says. It's achievable. You just have to plan ahead.
1: So again, when you talked about young people, society, what do you think is the biggest myth that young people think about buying property?
0: One, it isn't achievable. Two, it's only for the rich or the wealthy.
1: Mm.
0: And that applies to home ownership as well, not just investments.
1: Yeah.
0: I mean, I hear about investors all the time, but in terms of general home ownership, people have this impression that so-and-so only bought a house because they had money from their parents or they had additional support, not understanding that, no, they grinded for years to build up this money. And really, I don't think people just understand the mortgage process as well, the actual, do you need to have a mortgage broker? Is it only banks that lend you money? How does that work? Do you have to speak to an estate agent? Do you have a solicitor? What fees are involved? That actual process, because it's not taught in schools, people don't really know.
1: Yeah, it's a tough time for young buyers. So what are the sort of biggest mistakes financially that a first-time buyer could make?
0: So I think just generally, first of all, is just not understanding their credit profile. We covered it earlier, but that is super, super important. That is the only part really of the process where it's a computer says no or yes.
1: Yes.
0: It's automated, so you don't want to be failing at that hurdle.
1: Yeah.
0: Secondly is not keeping clear or clean bank statements. If you have the intention that you are going to buy a house, I would say start now, and you're probably not going to find something for the next 6 months, right?
1: Yeah.
0: But for that time, tidy your bank statements. Keep them clean. Set up a joint account.
1: How long would you recommend they keep a clean
0: bank? I say 6 months.
1: Six months, okay.
0: Then, you know, set up a direct debits account. So, you know, that's just your bills, your fixed costs, and just leave that separate.
1: Yes.
0: You get paid, put the bills money in the bills account. The rest is your spending money. Set up another account for savings. You know, have a percentage.
1: Mm-hmm.
0: There's no fixed or good amount, but have a percentage going to the separate savings as well. The other thing I think is when people have extra income is they end up having extra lifestyle costs as well.
1: Yeah, so it's a lifestyle creep.
0: It is, and I'm guilty of it. It's happened to me in the past. But if you were happy and comfortable and surviving on, say, £1,200 a month, and now you've suddenly got £500 extra coming in, don't spend it. Put that into a savings because you were fine already anyway. But yeah, credit, bank statements. And I think just generally not understanding the process that, you know, you have to have a solicitor. There has to be a valuation done. You know, the process takes 10 to 12 weeks all in.
1: Mm-hmm.
0: All these sorts of things.
1: So final question is for, let's say, a 25-year-old listening.
0: Yeah.
1: What one piece of advice should they take away from our conversation?
0: Okay, I would say that the goal shouldn't be quick home ownership. The goal is kind of owning an asset when you're ready and when your situation means you are able to comfortably own the asset. But plan ahead. Get a budget planner. Speak to a broker. Doesn't have to be myself. Speak to any good mortgage broker. They can help you understand your options. Do a budget plan with you. And just understand what it means short term, but also medium and long term, which means up to 10 years. There's no point rushing into it because you end up with this massive debt. A mortgage is the biggest financial commitment you're going to have.
1: It really is.
0: And the last thing you want to do is just rush into it because you feel like you need to buy a house.
1: Thank you. That's really helpful for hopefully our listeners. So if people wanted to follow you, where's the best place they can keep on top of your wisdom and knowledge?
0: it's a great question. You have to ask the magic question, which is where's Shaz on Instagram?
1: Okay, where's Shaz? Okay, perfect. Where's Shaz on Instagram? Thank you. Such a insightful conversation with Shaz Ahmed, Director of Elan Finance. And now we're going to head to the break. Welcome back to Broke and How to Fix It on FUBAR Radio with me, Bobby Seagull. Well, those guest interviews had so much information. We had Nye Jones from Generation Rent and Shaz Ahmed, Director of Elan Property Finance. And honestly, there's enough information out there to make a whole podcast series on. But I want you to be able to have some key takeaways from that will, I think, make a difference to your lives in terms of thinking about renting and buying. So with Nye Jones from Generation Rent, first of all, obviously the headline was all about this new Renters' Rights Act, which is coming in May. But the thing there that surprised me the most

0: was about the tribunals, because I've had friends of mine in their 20s, 30s, 40s, to be honest, any age, that have had a rent increase, and they come and, you know, we have a drink on a Friday and they're moaning, oh, Bobby, oh, my rent's going up by 200 quid a month. What do I do? But what Nye told me, which I wasn't aware of genuinely, I'm an educated personal finance guy, I would say, but you can go through a tribunal if you think that the rent increase is unfair without discriminating your actual chance of staying in the property. And what this means is that if you are a listener out there, you're renting, and suddenly you know, you think you've got everything balanced, your incomes or your outcomes, and you've got a tightly managed financial ship, and suddenly there's like a huge increase that comes through, you can challenge this through these tribunals. So that is something that you should definitely look up. Then onto the buying side with Shaz Ahmed, director of Elan Property Finance, because he was giving us the ins and outs of how to make sure you are properly placed to buy a property once you're, you know, hopefully done with renting. But the thing that struck me and I was surprised by was that CCJ, County Court Judgment. So, you know, sometimes you get, you know, you're parking up somewhere, you get a fine, and you're like, oh God, can't be bothered to pay this. I might just ignore it and they'll disappear. But it could come to bite you back, because that could eventually, you know, if the, I guess the people that own that land who issued you the fine, they follow the proper procedure, it could end up in a county court judgment which says that you didn't meet your obligation in terms of paying this fine. And when you come to borrowing money from a lender, the lender could say, you've done all the right things, but unfortunately you have a CCJ and we're going to turn down your request. So don't underestimate those parking fines and the impacts on your CCJ. Small things do make a difference. So hopefully there are the little two snippets you can take away from our interviews with our two guests. Every week we're going to take on a money myth that you might have seen pop up over social media and internet, and try and debunk it for you. So this week, the myth is that buying young is always a good thing. And genuinely, this crops up everywhere. You know, not that I advise social media scrolling on TikTok and Instagram forever, but you scroll on Instagram and TikTok, and if you're on the property, housing, renting section, as it were, you'll see loads of videos where people will say things like, oh, you know what, you should get on the ladder as soon as possible. Or they'll boast like, I bought a property at 24 and, you know, you should too. And they'll put these and say, these are the best financial moves that you can make. And if you watch these clips, or maybe, again, if you're someone that maybe reads a newspaper and you see an article by my young columnist about this, it will make you think, oh my gosh, I need to move. I need to buy a property. Otherwise, I'm completely messed up. And let's be honest, obviously, for some people, buying young can work, but it's not going to be the perfect move for everyone. And there are times where it can even backfire against you. Because the problem is, when you lock yourself into a location, let's say, like, I want to work in the media in Manchester, and you're like, great, you're in Manchester, in a media position, and you've got these fixed costs, but suddenly, let's say, your company goes bust, you got made redundant, you're stuck in Manchester with a property, without a job, all these fixed costs, you can't escape it. So I would say, like, early on in your career, obviously there's a lot that's changing, you know, your job income, your personal, your romantic relationships, even actually where you want to live. You might live in Manchester. I think it's a cool city, but you might go, you know, Man United and Man City, there's too many football fans here, I'm going to leave the city. Actually, this lack of flexibility can be expensive. So the actual truth is that when you rent, I think it gives you a freedom that buying doesn't, because then you can move cities for work. If you're living with flatmates and they're not happy with you, or you're not happy with them, you can leave that bad living situation. You can try out different cities, and it doesn't cost you thousands of pounds when you try and exit. And you know, if you live in a house, there's a little thing known as repairs and maintenance. They're not your responsibility if you're renting. And if you're someone like me that constantly watches the Bank of England and their interest rates, if interest rates tick up again, that could impact you. So all these things could hit you when money could be tight. So obviously, you know, if we could all buy young, in an ideal world, it's great. But buying young isn't the flex that you think it is, especially if you're stretching yourself to the limit or you're feeling trapped and you think, I've got no room to breathe. So the myth of buying young is always a good thing. I would say take a reality check on that. It can seem like we've been bombarding you with information. And of course, a lot to take in. But we're going to give you one move this week, one little thing that you can take away that is practical and will help you feel more comfortable about this. So one housing number, look up one housing number. And the move is either your credit score, what a realistic deposit would be, or the average rents in your area against what you pay. So let's look at credit score. So this will be a three-digit number, and this will indicate how reliable you are at borrowing and repaying the money. And this can range from very poor to excellent, and that gives you at least a good grounding. Then secondly, I'd say, what about a realistic deposit would be where you actually live? Because in big cities, let's say London or Bristol or Manchester, that deposit will be higher compared to somewhere more rural or perhaps coastal. So getting a sense of that. Then actually, if you're renting, look at what the average rent is in your area against what you pay. And that will give you a sense of, oh, have I got room to go to a better place, or am I already stretching my budget for this location? And once you've looked at this number, I'll tell you, just stop, because the danger is you sort of spiral and get into this panic zone. And I'll tell you why having a number can help, because fear, you know, there's that center in our brain that panics, that thrives when there are unknown factors. But when you've got a data point, and it can be for housing, your credit score, or what a realistic deposit would be, or an average rent in your area, that single data point, that will actually replace that vague panic with something actually concrete that you can see and touch. Housing actually does feel really challenging right now. And it can be easy for us to think, oh no, it's my fault. It's, you know, I've made mistakes. It's not a personal failure, because when I speak to friends, when I speak to listeners, the story out there is lots of people are having difficulties navigating it. And I know at school and university, you needed perfect answers and an exam and an essay plan. But in the housing market, you can't really do that. I would say just having small little informed moves, they're more than enough. And in fact, we have optimism because we've got the Renters' Rights Act coming in. And if you're curious, I think it's a place where you can feel optimistic about the future. And especially because our two guests, thank you so much to Nye Jones from Generation Rent and Shaz Ahmed from Elan Property Finance, because they broke down the big picture, I would say, of, you know, when you're renting, the rights that you can have, and you don't have to feel bad because it's a situation that all of us are in. And with buying a property, don't discount small details, even like parking fine. It can all make an impact, because if you're someone, you know, let's say you're living at home with mum or dad, or you're renting out with friends, or you're just like, I'd have no idea what's going on, don't panic. This is a tough system that we're all living with. But on this show, we're here to help you understand and navigate that world of personal finance. 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
11: The sound of a trillionaire. That's the opening bell on the US stock exchange as Elon Musk makes financial history. He's become the world's first trillionaire thanks to the flotation of his company SpaceX, and he's got big plans.
12: Anyone who wants to go to the moon, anyone who wants to go to Mars, or anywhere in the solar system, and maybe beyond the solar system at some point, we want to be able to take you there. Not just a few astronauts, I mean you. Literally you.
11: David Hockney, one of the most celebrated and influential British artists of modern times, has died. He was 88. In a career spanning seven decades, he was lauded for embracing digital art and the use of iPads as much as traditional painting. Even into his 80s, he laughed off suggestions of retirement.
13: Artists don't retire. I live in the studio, really. And that's all I want to do now. That's all I want to do. It's the only place I really want to be.
11: The Prime Minister's defended the tough decisions he's had to make over defence spending. Sir Keir Starmer's lost his Defence Secretary and Armed Forces Minister after they disagreed with his plans. A mother who murdered her seven-week-old daughter in a fit of rage has been jailed for a minimum of 12 years. Sarah Ngaba from Telford visited a shop to buy a lottery ticket before seeking medical help for her daughter Eliza. Detective Chief Inspector Lee Holhouse is from West Mercia Police.
14: A young child suffered unimaginable and life-altering injuries at the hands of the very person who should have been her greatest protector. Eliza endured the consequences of her mother's violence for the remainder of her tragically short life, carrying both a physical and emotional burden of what was done to her.
11: Harry Styles begins his record-breaking run of 12 nights at Wembley tonight. These fans say he's a one-off.
15: I've literally got his lyrics tattooed on me.
16: I feel like I've grown up with him in a way.
15: Going back a few years ago, I suffered bad with my anxiety, and his music was the only thing that gave me a bit of hope, really.
11: Styles takes to the stage at 8:15. That's the latest from Radio News Hub. I'm David Hall.
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27: 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We've got a fantastic show lined up today. I've got the brilliant Charlie Dinkin in the studio with me as my co-host all afternoon. We've got Jenny Chan coming up later in the show from Australia's Taskmaster and many other viral successes, plus a exciting mystery guest from SNL and the Golden Globes. It's all going on today here. here at the Pulse of the Nation. We are going to be getting into some of the news stories you might have missed, having a lighter take on some of the news stories that you've not been able to avoid, and just generally sort of laughing about the world around us as it sort of disintegrates. Speaking of which, we are, of course, now 1 week into a Donald Trump administration. Yes, and he has swung straight into action, signing over 35 executive orders, including attacks on LGBT plus rights and the trans community. Yes, we're starting off very funny, very light, good stuff. His 22nd order of all the executive orders he signed stated that there were only two sexes that cannot be changed, not just from birth, but from conception. Yes, the exact wording defined a female as a person belonging at conception to the sex that produces the large reproductive cell, that being eggs. But this wording actually means, it's been spotted by a few biologists, that every US citizen is now a woman, because all fetuses present as female until around 6 weeks. Yes, in their desperation to shoehorn in pro-life ideology, they've accidentally transed half the nation. It is a beautiful, very early doors cell phone from the Trump administration. And I just think, you know, make your mind up, Republicans. You can't be both. You seem confused. Is this a phase? You're either anti-trans or anti-abortion, and that is immutable. And the worst part of this is, amongst all these executive orders, his 26th one saw him rename the Gulf of Mexico to the Gulf of America. Yes, he's transitioned the Gulf of Mexico, to use its dead name, to be more like a Yankee body of water. But I suppose we shouldn't be surprised. As we know, he doesn't really care for bodily autonomy. But fear not the rising tide of fascism, because Trump had a call this week with Prime Minister Keir Starmer, the big KS, our Lord and Saviour. He will sort Donald right out. I've got complete faith. I'm hashtag queer for Keir. I actually run a Keir Starmer fan group. We're called the Musketeers, because there's only three of us. But I know that Trump is a dopamine-motivated man, and if there's anyone who can bore him into submission, it is Starmer. The man is so dull, he can barely manage a controversy. Almost every politician in the history of the UK has some sort of defining scandal. You know, Cameron fucked a pig, Theresa May ran through wheat, Ed Miliband ate a sandwich, for Christ's sake, and that was enough to be like the endearing, like long-lasting image. But there's nothing on Star, like he just bats it away with tedium. He's like political tea foul, nothing will stick. He's like, oh, well actually in my tenure at the CPS it was a very complex, like, just shut up. Okay, fine, look, we'll take it out of the news cycle, just please stop droning on. It is an amazing sort of political power that he's got. Like, when you think about Keir Starmer, stop and think. Picture him. But you can't picture him. If we all gave descriptions to the police, the EFIT would just look like a Rorschach test, right? It's a blob of human so nondescript that he could easily be the UK's most prolific serial killer and get away with it. We'd never know. Like, genuinely, I think the UK-US special relationship is just going to be sort of like a Simpsons-esque Mr. Burns forgetting Homer. That's going to be the next 4 years of politics. It's like, Keir Starmer's on the phone. Who's that? Keir Starmer, he's the British Prime Minister, one of our closest allies. Elon called him a nonce. Starmer, eh? No, not ringing any bells. That's genuinely what we could look forward to. He's a man that's in charge of our nation. He has to deal with figures like Trump and Putin, but especially recently, because this year it's been revealed that November in 2024, there were Russian spy ships off the coast of Cornwall, and they were sort of bobbing around and just doing some reconnaissance. And a British Navy submarine had to, like, emerge and sort of be like, we see you. Yes, that's genuinely what they sort of, like, put out to Putin. That's what the defense secretary said to Putin, is we see you, right? This sort of, like, child's game. Like, they were accused of, like, loitering. Like, you can't loiter, no loitering. Warfare in the UK is now being run on, like, leisure centre pool rules. You know, no loitering, no running, no food, no bombing, obviously. And it's just, yeah, it's such a weird situation that we've got Keir Starmer in charge of all of this sort of exciting stuff. But in lighter news, weight loss jabs are back in the headlines. Yes, literally. Lighter news. The British Pharmacists Association has warned against their sale as private medications like Ozempic soar in popularity. Now, Ozempic was actually intended as a revolutionary diabetes treatment, which my dad, just on a personal level, he actually greatly benefited from Ozempic. But unfortunately, due to the celebrity fad of Ozempic, he actually had to stop. He's now on full-time insulin. He can't go back to Ozempic, which is obviously sad. But it does mean, rather hilariously, that my 6-year-old white rural British dad now has personal beef with Oprah. I mean, it is beautiful just to watch this man sort of like muttering around the house going, oh, fucking Khloe Kardashian. Like, he has no idea who his new enemies are at all. He has no idea. Unless Kelly Osbourne's secretly made a World War II in colour documentary, he would never be aware of her. But still, she is a mortal foe. And also, fun fact, whilst I was researching Ozempic celebrities, my favourite user of Ozempic was a rapper called Fat Joe. Fat Joe. Or as he's now known, of course, Joe. The hard thing for Joe is this is actually his second time he's had to change his name due to recent body positivity movements. Fat Joe actually had to rebrand as Brave Joe. And some final actual like news, a beautiful little story down in Taunton about a cat called Bean, an 8-year-old cat who's been recognised and awarded as a charity shop volunteer. She visits the Sue Rider in Taunton every day and has done for 5 years, and just hanging around greeting customers. I think it's so sweet, and it cements for me, just if I can sort of put a message out to the world, that Sue Rider is the top charity shop. It's number one, right? They are doing stuff that no other place can compete with. Like British Art Foundation, they're sort of hot at the heels, but they'll never be number one, partly because they constantly betray me. I don't know if you've ever had this betrayal from the British Art Foundation. You're walking down the street, you see the BHF logo, you think, oh, this is going to be a good time. You get up to the BHF and it's actually a furniture and electrical, right? I'm not looking to furnish a one-bedroom flat, British Art Foundation. I'm exclusively interested in dead people's knitwear, right? I don't want a divan, right? I want 3 copies of the 40-year-old version on DVD. Stay in your lane. Sue Rider, meanwhile, they're knocking out of the park. I will give them all my money. I say that, I give them all my money. The only one problem with Sue Rider is I have no idea what they do as a charity. Right, for all I know, Sue Rider could be a pro-eugenics charity. Thank you so much for your donation. You're helping fund vital research. What in? The medical eradication of ginger people. Oh, okay, just this tiny porcelain owl then, please. But even if Bean the Cat is helping fund redheaded sterilisation, she is too cute not to forgive, and I can only assume there's a ginger cat somewhere that's wronged her. And finally, as I always finish with parking news, here's a unique one from Alabama. A baby born in a Krispy Kreme parking lot has been offered a year of free donuts for him and his family, as well as a free birthday party every year until 18. Now, as much as I think this is Big Donut's first move in the war against birthday cake, I must take this opportunity to say, America, you're not all bad. This headline would be very different in the UK. It would be woman fighting £2,000 parking fine for giving birth in Greg's car park, right? Parking Eye Limited and or one of the other ANPR mafia would somehow straddle you and your newborn with a PCN each. Like, I honestly think that Parking Eye is the UK's United Healthcare. And whilst Luigi Mangione might be an extreme response to a £40 overstay fine from Lidl, we could at least go for a classic British milkshaking of the CEO. Phil Boynes, you better have a good dry cleaner. But to save me from getting too deep into the weeds of a parking warfare, which has seemed to escalate in my violence every week, I'm bringing in my beautiful, wonderful, fantastic co-host, Charlie Dinkin. Hello.
0: Hello.
27: How are you?
0: I'm good, thank you. Wow, the scope of that news was unbelievable.
27: We really did cover everything. Charity Shop Cats, Parker. Do you think I was too harsh on Parking Eye CEO Phil Boynes?
0: No, I liked it. I felt a roller coaster of emotions. I can't talk respectfully about anything to do with cars or roads at the moment, though, because I recently left a family party and 1 minute onto the road went through a pothole and took out both of my left wheels.
27: No! Oh, yeah. My goodness.
0: So I am at war with West Sussex Council now.
27: Well, good. Godspeed. Right. I always fight the council, always try and get your money back. I did once successfully do it from Wiltshire Council.
0: Did you really? How long did it take?
27: Like about 2 weeks. I'll send you all my paperwork and see if that's
0: please,
27: any use.
0: If you will. They already came back and they were like, we see you submitted it to West Sussex Council, but instead you must submit it to the Sussex Council of West or some bullshit like that.
27: It's just the passing of the buck in this country is awful. I hate it so much.
0: Yeah, it's terrible here.
27: Are you, and so obviously you're impassioned about sort of the state of the roads in the UK. Are you involved in any other sort of news going on? Are you a newsy person?
0: I'm not really a newsy person. I don't like to hold any extra information in my brain about anything if I can possibly help it. I used to look at the news more, but then I wrote for some topical shows, some radio shows, and I thought, I don't need this on my time off. I just want to scroll happily through nonsense.
27: Yeah, that makes a lot of sense. Also, obviously, I write for this every week. It's just like, you just get, when you're doing this writing cycle for new stuff, it's just so depressing.
0: Yeah.
27: It just really brings you down. And like, I don't particularly like the Daily Mail, sort of like I'm not a big fan.
0: A strong statement there.
27: Yeah. Sorry. We're controversial, uncensored here at FUBAR Radio. And let me say, Daily Mail, not the best.
0: Not sure about that.
27: Yes. I'm ambivalent, it was what I'd say. Like, I'm not necessarily sure of them.
0: I'll click, but I won't feel good about it.
27: No, exactly. Well, I don't feel good about it, but they're the only news outlet spewing out 100 stories a day that I can sort of search for this thing.
0: It's true.
27: And it's just, it's like the site is ADHD like porn for 50-year-old, 60-year-old men and women across the UK. It's so like, there's so much text and there's so many adverts.
0: Yeah.
27: I don't get it.
0: I hate it, but I do need to know what Timothy Chalamet is doing on his holiday
27: for some reason. Just a sort of really weird, grainy picture of him like on the deck of a boat, and he's just like, is that Timothy Chalamet? I guess.
0: I gotta know.
27: Is that Sultan? Is that the headline? Timothy Chalamet uses Sultan? Okay, I guess that's news.
0: Thank you, Daily Mail. Then they get you. They're in your brain. You can never escape. Mm-hmm. Stay away. You gotta stay away.
27: Yeah, that's a good one. That's good advice. We've settled on a stance on the Daily Mail here at Food Bar,
0: which is we're not that sure, but we don't mind it if we have to or there's time to spare.
27: Exactly. Pretty hardcore stuff here on the radio. So you're not necessarily that newsy, but something did catch your eye this week.
0: Yeah, I saw a story today. How would you like me to deliver it to you?
27: Give me the headline. What's the headline?
0: The headline, this is on BBC News. It said, ashes of 300,000 people unclaimed, undertakers say.
27: Wow. 300,000 loved ones.
0: Ashes have not been claimed. There were some details. Mm-hmm. These date back to the 1960s.
27: They've been some in people for have been 60 there. Plus years.
0: Some people have lived longer, presumably, than the length of their life in a shelving unit at an undertaker's.
27: How do they store ashes at an undertaker's?
0: I guess just in a filing cabinet, don't they? Piled up. They can't in a box. Do they just stay
27: or maybe
0: in a
27: like
0: box?
27: A Ziploc bag?
0: Just in a Ziploc bag.
27: Yeah, because you'd have to keep them separate. If they can say exactly how many people there are, it's not like a mush
0: That's
27: of
0: true.
27: Ashes.
0: They at least have to pretend from the start they know whose ashes are whose, even though they definitely don't.
27: No, they've definitely mixed that up.
0: I don't want to do any truthing here, but I'm pretty sure the ashes are just a bunch of ashes that were in there at the time.
27: Yeah, well, look, we're a hardcore station. We've got thoughts about the Daily Mail. We've got some truth bombs about the ashes of 70-year-old dead people. Do you know what I would like? Because it's this sort of unclaimed territory. What we do with all unclaimed things on British television, Storage Hunters Auction. Just go
0: auction
27: and
0: them out.
27: Buy somebody, see who you get. Just do something with them. I think if we collectively, if every person willing took a person's ashes and did something with them, that'd be like sweet. You know?
0: That'd be kind of magical. Actually, that's as good as it's going to get. I was looking while I was on my scroll yesterday. I saw an unverified piece of news that apparently someone tries to dump ashes in It's a Small World at Disney World every single day.
27: Every single day?
0: Every single day they have to stop someone dumping some ashes in there.
27: Oh my God. How do they, do they just like see the bag come out and they're like, oh, we got a code red?
0: Yeah, I don't know. Do you like scoop them out in like a little fishbowl or something? What if they've made it to the water? But at the same time, I don't mind it. Yeah. I'm not going in that water.
27: I wonder whether, like, obviously there's a few people there that just like love Disney and I would just want to be associated with Disney in my death.
0: Yep.
27: I wonder if there's a few like foreign nationals who can't get home who are just trying to repatriate the ashes of their loved ones. It's like, well, we go around the African section, this'll do.
0: Yeah, get it done, get it out. They're gone, they don't know. My grandmother has always told us, she said that when she dies, she wants the whole family to get together and take her ashes to Hartlepool and put them in the sea. And then we all sort of nod, but we're like, there's no way we're all going to Hartlepool. And together? Absolutely not.
27: Is there even a connection to Hartlepool, or is she just...
0: Oh, she's from there, but
27: all
0: there's
27: right,
0: no
27: fair
0: way.
27: Enough. No, yeah.
0: I don't even know if she's going in the sea near my house. She's going to the wind outside the funeral home if she's lucky.
27: That's quite a beautiful sort of big poetic ending, though. It's like very cinematic, just to
0: be free,
27: chuck and go. Yeah.
0: Be free. Don't live in a pocket or a barrel or an urn. Never be in another vessel. Be with the wind.
27: Sorry, I just want to pick you up on a barrel there. A barrel, yeah, yeah. How big was your grandmother that she might be in a barrel?
0: It could really go either way with her. She's skinnier by the minute. That's too depressing.
27: Well, once she's cremated, the weight will just shed.
0: I'm just
27: going
0: to ask for one handful of it. I'll be like, you guys keep the rest. I know you've got a space.
27: Yeah, that's fair. I Googled it. It's like about average £5 for ashes of a dead body.
0: Oh, which means it's just goodness to know eventually I'll be thin. There's something to look forward to.
27: 300,000. It's quite a mass of like ash, really.
0: It's a lot, isn't it?
27: And I wonder, it's obviously probably a burden to the UK, whether we could sort of have like a competition international, like, because obviously compete for ashes in the cricket.
0: Yeah.
27: Where every nation sort of just puts forward their unclaimed ashes, and we just, the loser gets the ashes.
0: The loser, not the winner.
27: No, yeah, the loser has to deal with the ashes.
0: Has to deal with a big pile of ashes.
27: Yeah, yeah.
0: Do you know what? That would make cricket 1% more interesting to me.
27: It really would, because I would much prefer to see two cricket teams trying to lose.
0: Yeah.
27: That's going to be funnier.
0: You're assuming they want the ashes. They do want the ashes, but not those ashes.
27: Yeah. That's what we should do, is we'll do the Ashes, and then at the end, you know, say Australia win. Is it Australia? I'm not a very sporty person. I have no idea. I've really launched into this.
0: We're just talking about cricket, are we?
27: I think you're exactly the kind of person I expected to get onto cricket with.
0: What are the main teams? I actually did play cricket in primary school.
27: Oh, yeah.
0: I insisted. I ran a campaign. I wanted to play cricket, even though girls weren't allowed to play cricket and boys were. And then I was allowed, but I was on the G team.
27: G?
0: I was on G.
27: How many kids did you have that went all the way down to G?
0: Yeah, I think I was like with kids several years younger than me in the worst team for their year. And I was like, what a victory.
27: A feminist victory there from Charlie Dinkin. Right, we're going to head into our first break. But when we get back, we'll have a very exciting mystery guest and we'll be heading into local Facebook forums.
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1: This is one sport where it's unforgiving. 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Yeah. So we're trying to create somebody for that. You know, you have to be robust, you have to be mentally strong.
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27: Hello and welcome back to the Pulse of the Nation. We've got a very exciting mystery guest on the line. I've got my co-host, Charlie Dinkin. It's your job to guess who this person is, why they're relevant. His name is Miles Mitchell. Hello, Miles.
28: Hello. Thank you guys for having me.
27: A pleasure. Right, so this is my co-host, Charlie. She's got three questions to ask you about why you've been in the news recently, and I'll let her go.
0: Only three?
27: Yeah.
0: All right. Hi, Miles. Have you been in the news for a good reason?
28: Yeah, I mean, it's a fun reason, yeah.
0: That's cool. Did you win some kind of competition?
28: Yes, I did.
27: I think you're really sniffing around the right answers now.
0: I think I have a good sense. Did you win a competition for looking like someone?
28: Yes, I did.
0: Are you a Timothée Chalamet lookalike?
28: Yeah. Wow. You're so good at this. Oh,
27: that was
28: God.
27: Very impressive.
0: You do look a bit like Timothée Chalamet.
27: Well, I should hope so. This is Miles Mitchell's won a New York contest to look like Timothée Chalamet. You were the most lookalike, and you've had a whirlwind career since then. You've met Timothée himself. You've been on SNL. You've been to the Golden Globes. Tell me about the day. What did you actually win on the day?
28: So the day of, I won an astounding prize of $50.
0: Yeah. Nice.
28: Incredible. And then I also, the coolest thing was I won a 6-foot trophy. Like, I mean, yeah, like about like 6 feet tall of like number one Timothée Chalamet lookalike that I literally had to take home for like 2 hours on the subway and on the train.
0: Wow.
27: Where is it now? Do you keep it?
28: Yeah. It's the first thing I look at when I wake up in the morning.
27: Nice. That's good. That's good for the old ego. Like, we just doom scroll. But if I had a 6-foot statue for looking like a famously attractive person,
0: yeah, you'd
27: I'd go for that.
0: You'd be carrying it around every day.
27: Yeah. You were on SNL literally just this weekend gone. You were involved with Timothée Chalamet's hosting. What was that experience like? That's so cool.
28: Yeah. So it's actually funny that you say that, because that actually wasn't me. They casted a lookalike of a lookalike.
27: Really?
28: Yeah, and they did actually reach out to me to do it. Unfortunately, I was in Europe at the time, and they were expecting a really quick turnaround, so I wasn't able to make it for the promo.
27: Oh no!
28: I know. So it was a bit of like a I was a bit sad about it, but it's at the same time I was able to revisit some of my friends I met studying abroad in Europe. I was actually studying abroad in London for 6 months a year ago.
27: Oh, no way. Oh, we should have done this a year ago. We could have had you in the studio. You've done like so much. Like when you won it, because this competition went so viral, like it was just everywhere. What happened? It was just picked up by everyone. Were you just a whirlwind of attention for 48 hours? What was immediately happened the day after?
28: Yeah, so it was the biggest sensory overload of my entire life.
27: Hmm.
28: As soon as I won the contest, I've never had, I think the most amount of pictures taken of me in my entire life was in like that 15 minute interval of winning. There were so many flashes, so many microphones being put in my face, and I never expected any of that to happen. Like, I showed up to this contest as a joke.
27: Yeah.
28: Here's what happened, and then I check Instagram an hour later, and I'm on like the front of Vogue, like on Instagram, and I'm like, oh my gosh, like I literally could not even fathom it. And the day after, my phone was blowing up like crazy. Like, I would just refresh every single time, there'd be like a new DM or a new like email of like, oh, can we interview you? Oh, can you do this? Can you wear our clothing? Can you do this? And it was like definitely like that. Like 5 seconds of fame right there. Like,
27: yeah.
28: It genuinely felt like this is what it's like to be a celebrity. And it was just so much going on. And actually, when I did win the contest, I was getting so many like interviews immediately after. And I was so overstimulated, because the reporters and interviewers were all being like aggressive with each other. They're like, I have first, like this and that. So I would answer like all these interviews, and my eyes would be darting like everywhere, because I'm like so overstimulated. It was so hectic, but it was really fun though. Like, I would have never expected anything of it, so I'm very happy about it still.
27: Good. I'm very glad. I'm glad you had fun. And also, in your newfound fame, you've learned the first lesson of celebrity, which is journalists are subhuman. They are the worst. And they're just competing for all your attention.
28: Not all of them. I mean, you guys are
27: not all
28: cool.
27: Of them. Oh, thank you. Well, to be
0: good
27: fair,
0: answer.
27: We are not journalists, but I appreciate that we've been elevated to that sort of high status.
0: We do have microphones.
27: That's all you need. We've just got microphones. This actually isn't even going out. I just wanted to meet you, Miles. I sent you a DM and it wouldn't get through, so I just thought, I'll set up a radio show and that's the best way I can reach you. When you went to the competition, was it off your own back? You're like, well, I look a bit like Timothée. Or was like, were people saying, hey, you got to enter this?
28: So a bunch of my friends were like sending me the flyers because they post Anthony Poe, the YouTuber who came up with the contest idea. He put up 100 different flyers around New York City. And my friends who live in New York, and they were posted online too, they started sending me the flyers like, dude, you should go to this. And I was just like, okay. But it was just like on a Sunday, like I wasn't really doing anything. And then the day before, I went to Goodwill and bought like an outfit that could resemble Willy Wonka. So it was all super like spontaneous and last minute.
27: That's amazing. So you just literally, our Goodwill equivalent is just like charity shops here in the UK. And it's just like all like just 80-year-olds, like dead women's clothing is sort of the majority of it. And you took that and you made a famous sort of moment out of it. I love that. I'm a big fan of charity shopping. I love your ingenuity. How do you feel about this sort of comparison to Timothée Chalamet? Are you a fan of his? Did you see many of his films beforehand?
28: So it's funny because I've never watched, like, prior to, like, maybe a few months ago, I've never watched a Timothée Chalamet movie.
10: What?
28: Him, because everyone always says I look like him for the past few years. And I've watched two movies now, which is pretty good. I've seen Dune 2.
27: Yeah.
28: Not even Dune.
0: Yeah, going with two. That's what they say.
28: Yeah. And then I saw A Complete Unknown recently because they invited me to a movie screening.
27: Cool.
28: And then I actually met him for the first time there.
27: Wow. How was that?
28: Oh, it was crazy. I didn't think I was actually going to meet him. It wasn't like planned that, like, oh, you're going to meet him. He's just going to be there. But I somehow managed to get a seat at the front row. So when he did, like, show up to, like, talk to the audience, like, before he left, I, like, kind of was like, yo, like Timothy. And then he was like, and then I think he recognized me from the concert. He was like, oh, like, what place did you get? And then I was like, first. And then he was like, oh my God, oh my God, oh my God. And then he asked me to take a picture.
27: That's cool.
28: And that, honestly, to me, like, that goes to show, like, he's really just a nice guy. Like, he's really humble. And even though he's, like, one of the most famous celebrities in the world, like, when you, like, actually meet him or, like, talk to him, you don't get those vibes at all, honestly.
27: Yeah, no, that's pretty cool. It's always nice to hear that celebrities are nice. But also, I suppose if you think about it, in that dynamic, you are more famous because he's seen everything you've been in. You've only seen two of his films, so I think he's a fan of you, actually.
28: But I've kept that in, like, I wanted to make sure, like, I don't, like study him. Because I don't want to be, like, creepy about it.
27: Yes.
28: You know, like, I don't want to be like, oh, I'm obsessed with looking like you. I'm, like, taking notes, copying his wardrobe, his style, and stuff like that. Like, if I'm hoping that in the future, if this ever does escalate, I would love to, like, actually, like, be friends with him. And I would like to have, like, a person-to-person relationship rather than, like, I'm, like, worshipping him and
0: yeah.
28: I'm trying.
0: Yeah, for sure.
27: That is so healthy and reassuring, and, like, look, this is, like, a newsy show, and God, it's so depressing just reading every sort of headline. So just to have a heartwarming story with normal, nice people
0: yeah,
27: is
0: unbelievably
27: very
0: sane.
27: Yeah, unbelievably sane. Do you have anything to promote, Miles? Have you got any podcasts or appearances or stuff that you'd like to shout out?
28: Yeah, sure. I have, like, my Instagram and my TikTok is miles.mitchell, and also the same as my YouTube.
27: I'm going to go follow you. I'm going to follow your YouTube.
0: I can't
27: keep
0: wait.
27: Up with everything you're doing. Miles, thank you so much for joining us. Have a lovely rest of your
0: thank
27: day.
0: Thank you, Miles.
28: Thank you so much.
27: Cheers. Take care. What a lovely, lovely experience.
0: Delightful. Oh, I'm so excited. That does feel like meeting a true celebrity to me.
27: Yeah, you think that's near enough to Timothée Chalamet?
0: I'm more interested in him than Timothée. No, that's not true. Timothée Chalamet seems cool. I don't know. He seems like a laugh.
27: He does seem like a laugh. And he uses Sultan sun cream, I've heard.
0: Yeah, yeah,
27: I read that in the mail
0: too.
27: The other day.
0: I read it in the mail, and I know he goes on holiday.
27: So funny, because you didn't know that Miles was coming up. You didn't know.
0: I just organically brought up Timothée Chalamet.
27: He's just there, always there at the front of the mind.
0: Yeah, it was meant to be.
27: Yeah.
0: He didn't look that much like Timothée Chalamet, but maybe he was the most out of all of them.
27: Yeah, I saw a few of the other entrants. I think he probably was the most, and also his costume was very, like, I'm surprised he said it was from Goodwill.
0: Yeah, yeah, to be fair, like, the costume is good effort. And funny to not have seen any of the films. That's kind of incredible.
27: Yeah, big fan of that. Straight in with Dune 2. That's it. I've seen the cinematography now. Well, from international superstars to local nonsense, basically, we're heading into some Facebook forums now, as we do every week. This is sort of the news that really matters, I think. This is the people...
0: Oh, I agree.
27: They get really angry. And well, even this post that's come up, it's feeling angry. Are you a Facebook lurker, Charlie?
0: I'm not really Facebook, but I cannot escape a WhatsApp group. Oh,
27: oh
0: the
27: God,
0: sinking
27: yeah.
0: feeling in my heart when I join or get added to a new WhatsApp group. Oh, I'd rather die. I'd rather die than look at WhatsApp.
27: Is it all like local, like your housing group?
0: Yeah, like dogs in the park.
27: Dogs in the park.
0: People are in a similar career to me. Women talking about women's things. So many reasons you could be added to a WhatsApp group. And everyone is just off topic and annoyed.
27: Yeah, and that's worse because at least Facebook, you can check in and out. But it's just like there, ba-ding, ba-ding, ba-ding.
0: It's true, but I can't risk Facebook because I don't want to see what my dad has to say.
27: Oh, right. Do you, well, maybe your dad will come up on these. Is he a prolific poster?
0: I believe so.
27: Yeah. Well, is he in Tewkesbury?
0: He's not in Tewkesbury, so we might dodge him this time.
27: Yeah. Well, we start with the open Tewkesbury notice board. Heartbreaking for this person who's feeling angry. Got charged twice for a bottle of squeezy mayo today in Aldi Tewkesbury. Mm-mm-mm. Didn't notice until I checked my receipt tonight. Not happy. We'll check receipts before I leave the store in future. Now, what is, obviously very sad he's had to pay twice for his squeezy mayo, but this is a notice board. What would you put on a notice? What sort of important things would you put on a notice board?
0: Well, it's an open Tewkesbury notice board, isn't it? So it really can be anything. So I think this does fit the theme of the notice board.
27: So you're defending this mayo sort of...
0: It's a little bit of a personal feeling. It's more of a vent, but it is in a way a PSA because it's saying check your receipt before you leave the Aldi. But I also, having recently paid for something in a Marks and Spencer's and left it behind, I think being charged for two and having one is better than paying for one and having none. What's your thoughts on that?
27: Yes, I'd rather be charged for two and at least have the thing.
0: Exactly.
27: And then what I will do, actually, I shouldn't say this on air, is what I will shop correctively. So what my local Asda, for example, they're really terrible with their stock management. They very rarely actually add the deals into the system. Yep. So like it'd be like, you know, £4 or £5 or whatever, and it won't actually come up. And I'm like, right, well, that's okay. I will just get four of these things.
0: Add a little deal.
27: And I'll steal something else so that I get the value. And I'm not stealing. Yeah. I am just doing the work for them.
0: I think that's fine.
27: To correct my shopping. So if I'd been charged for two mayos, next time I'd steal a mayo.
0: Yeah, that's we go comment that underneath. I think that's good advice.
27: I will. I had to Tewkesbury and immediately get chased.
0: Yeah, I don't mind it. I think it's like it's a bit emotive. It's not super useful, but at the same time, it's not entirely off topic.
27: Okay, fair enough. I just have such a high bar for Facebook posts. I think if you've gone to the effort of opening up your app, typing out the thing, and posting it, and actually searching onto a group specifically to post it, I think it should be of more value than that. But then again, if everyone applied that theory, we wouldn't have this segment. So, yeah.
0: It's true. But also, can I just say one more bit of information I'd like to know is, was this self-checkout or was this being checked out by a person?
27: You think they've accidentally scanned it themselves twice?
0: If they've done it themselves, what a peculiar admission. Then it just is like your failure. But if it's the shop's failure, then I think spread the news.
27: Bring all hell to Aldi Tewkesbury.
0: Bring hell to Aldi Tewkesbury.
27: Well, move to the next one. What did you leave behind in M&S, by the way?
0: A frame.
27: A frame?
0: Yeah, I was buying a frame. It was like from a big M&S.
27: Oh no, that's like actually a big thing.
0: Yeah,
27: as well,
0: it was expensive. It was like £12 and I was cross.
27: Oh, that is, I'm very sorry.
0: I searched my bag several times, even though I knew it wasn't there.
27: That is what a heartbreaking realization. Yeah. Well, maybe it got you so angry that you are the person behind this post. There's a man shouting up by the shops. He isn't approaching people, but he's very loud and angry. So use caution.
0: What an overcorrection. It's just like, first of all, why is that man even still going to be there by the time anyone else who's on this board? Do we know where this is from? Is this Tewkesbury still?
27: No. It's been blocked out. The anonymity of the town has been protected in this post.
0: I think this is something that happened to you. You framed this like advice, but it's not useful advice to anyone else.
27: There's a constant framing on Facebook of self-importance, basically.
0: Yeah.
27: This, like, I'm actually a good Samaritan. Just to let you know, there's a guy yelling. It's like, well, maybe he's yelling for a reason. Maybe he's seeing the state of the world. Maybe he's left a frame behind in M&S. He's got stuff to be angry about. Leave him be.
0: Well, exactly. And also, he isn't approaching people, but he's just yelling. You're allowed to yell. Yell freely, I say.
27: Yell, yes. This is our strong stances here on Foodbar Radio. Yell freely, steal mayo, and we're not too keen on the Daily Mail, but we will read it if we need to. In a way, yeah. Next, we head to Facebook Marketplace. I'm a big fan of the Marketplace posts. speaking of sort of commemorations and ashes, this is free funeral flowers. So they're a collection of sort of flowers arranged into letters. Two times uncle, one times granddad, brackets, which can be split in two, gran and dad.
0: Oh yeah, that's quite canny actually, isn't it? So it covers
27: quite
0: a lot
27: canny.
0: Of instances.
27: One times father, but like, why do you need this number of... What's tragedy?
0: No, they've made a terrible mistake here in their sadness, and obviously RIP to this uncle, granddad, dad.
27: But I see.
0: What they didn't do was say, please don't send flowers in advance, which is crazy that people would have to be reminded that. So they've massively been overcorrected. This is the nicest thing that could possibly happen to these flowers, that they go off to be free for someone else's uncle, granddad funeral.
27: Yes, yeah, that's
0: two
27: fair.
0: Uncles is obscene. That is a family who is
27: uncle.
0: Not talking to each other. You know what I mean?
27: Yeah,
0: they are not communicating.
27: I don't know if you find this. My mother is just like any sort of death, even just like tangential, like very rarely knows us, is sort of just an immediate effort to coordinate grief. It's just like,
0: you must.
27: How can I?
0: Someone has to do it. And, and that is their role. Me personally, I don't want to be involved in the organizing at all. I want to turn up. I want it to be complete chaos. I want to leave and hurl the ashes into the wind. That's the only way to acknowledge a life.
27: A chaos funeral is the best. Up there with a chaos wedding.
0: Oh, even better.
27: Yeah.
0: To turn up to a wedding and for nothing to work, it's what a rare treat, because people are too intense about them.
27: It's like watching a car crash with no fatalities and free cake.
0: Oh, it's wonderful. Gorgeous. I've not been to a really deranged wedding in a while, but I welcome them in my lives.
27: If you've got a deranged wedding, send us an invite, please. And speaking of drama, of intrigue, of stakes, high stakes, we're into the Felling group. For this question, did anyone see Deal or No Deal tonight? I missed the last few minutes. What did he have in his box?
0: Oh, to miss the last few minutes.
27: I know. I just like, at this point, get Sky Plus, mate. Well, there you go. Well, that's our Facebook forums. We're going to go into a break, and then we'll have Jenny Tian in the studio.
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15: 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Mm-hmm. I'll tell you why I hate umbrellas. They're too big for the pavement, and they're too big for one person, and they're way too small for two people. At least half of me, at least my left side or my right side, is getting drenched in rain.
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18: The issues that we have, or the thoughts and feelings that we have around our weight, a lot of them come from our mums. I remember my auntie saying to me, before your mum died, she was worried that you were getting fat. And I remember and my auntie, who's now in her 70s, she still talks about, you know, how thin she is or isn't. She compares my body type to her body type, to my cousins. You know, she still has that kind of obsession.
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27: Hello and welcome back to Pulse of the Nation. Joining us in the studio with my co-host Charlie Dinkin, the brilliant Jenny Tian. Hello.
29: Hello.
27: How are you?
29: I'm going very well. I mean, it's a bit rainy, but I'm feeling good other than that.
27: Yeah, it's been very miserable. I got caught in a massive thunderstorm, like hailstorm, that came down in such aggression, in like sheets, that I saw a flock of pigeons get hit out of the sky. They were flying along and they went straight to the ground. Yeah.
29: If only we could get rid of pigeons all the way that way, you know, all the time that way.
27: Are you an anti? Because I've seen you do lots of brilliant reels, especially lots about like London life and like differences with Australia. You're not a fan of pigeons?
29: I just, you know what? Because we have so many of them in Australia as well, and it's really annoying. So it's not a novelty when I come here. Like, I think the birds are unusually large and scary. For example, your seagulls. I don't know if you know how scary your seagulls are.
0: Yeah, we know.
29: Here.
0: We know.
29: They're inhumane. They're like, I mean, obviously they're not human. They're seagulls. But like, you know, they're just like, they're just absolutely savage. Same with pigeons as well. So
0: they're just eating a lot of chips. They're beefing up on chips all the time.
1: Beefing up.
29: Yeah, they are. What are they trading for? It's scary.
1: That's a good question. There may be some sort of reckoning coming, some sort of bird apocalypse on the way.
29: Oh, my
1: God. We're all focusing on climate change, but we should keep an eye on the birds.
0: Oh, if anything, don't have the energy.
1: I'm just going to let whatever happens just roll over you. Yeah, fair enough. this is a broadly newsy show. It's very loose. Are you a newsy person? Do you read a lot of news?
29: I wish I was more newsy. You know what I mean? I wish I was that person that read, like, the... What's a smart newspaper? I don't know. The Economic Times. Is that what it's called?
1: Financial Times.
0: That's my favourite too.
29: You know, it's The Economist. That's the one. That's the one.
1: Oh, right. Like, yes, you've smushed them together.
0: Yeah.
1: You've sort of made a super intellectual document. I like that.
29: Yeah. So I wish I read something like that, but I kind of just, I get my news from like social media and stuff.
1: Yeah.
29: Right. Yeah. Yeah. In Australia, we got like an Instagram page called The Daily Oz. And it's kind of like just it's a great news source which tells you the news in like one tile, like in a real summary, and then in the description is like more detail and stuff. So you can just get like your daily news like just via that one Instagram page, and it's like it's a pretty reliable source. It's like not biased as well. I mean, all news is a little bit biased, but it's not as biased as a lot of the other media outlets that are out there. So that's how I'm used to consuming the news. And I haven't found an equivalent here in the UK.
1: Oh, yeah, there isn't one.
0: Just zero detail. That's what I'm looking for as well.
1: We were talking about a publication which we have no feelings towards, negative or positive, called the Daily Mail.
29: You know
0: it's the Daily Mail.
29: What?
0: It gets everywhere.
1: But there was a post the other week, and it was just like Chris McCausland.

0: tweet with literally two likes quoted in the source that just says, I think the Muppets Christmas Carol's a bit woke, actually. And it's like, yeah, so you're going in the wrong direction.
1: Yeah.
0: And you are ripping up the UK comedy scene since you moved here, although you're about to go back to Australia and do your show, Jenny's Travels.
1: Yes.
0: That's exciting.
1: Travelling back home, yeah.
0: Yeah, and you'll be doing a London date and Edinburgh Fringe as well, hopefully.
1: Yes, I will be in August. That'll be coming up soon.
0: Nice. Tell us about the show. What's it about?
1: It's exactly what it sounds like. It's about me travelling. And, you know, I've only been to the UK. So it's a lot of the UK. It's got a story about how my phone got snatched. I got my phone snatched, but guess what? I got it back. So it's a victorious story.
2: That's exciting.
1: I ran after the person, got it back, and then, I don't know. It was actually a really nice experience.
0: Oh, great.
1: They just handed it back to me. Everyone on the street saw what happened. They were like, oh, let's walk you to your next destination. Make sure you're okay. Like, it was actually, I was like, wow, you know what? This is a bad experience, but it really shows how welcoming people in London are. And ever since then, I'm like, okay, maybe that was a wrong impression. People in London are not as welcoming as I initially thought.
0: Yeah, you really, what a first experience to have, that is, to be like held aloft and walked across London.
1: Yeah.
0: That's not normally like that. Also, I'm surprised most people, I would have thought most people would have been like, why'd you do that? You could have had a knife. Why'd you do that? But no, they actually celebrated your win. And I'm very happy to hear that.
1: Yeah, exactly. I mean, you know what I think it was? It was summer and everyone was happy.
2: In a good mood.
0: Oh, yeah.
1: Yeah.
2: 2 days of sun.
1: If it was winter, everyone would have been like, what are you doing, you idiot? You know?
0: Yeah, yeah. Well, hopefully when summer runs around during Edinburgh, you can have a happy experience with the people up in Scotland.
1: Yes.
0: But meanwhile, we'll head back to the UK. I know Scotland is in the UK, but specifically... I've got...
1: You're like, where I live?
2: Boy, oh boy.
0: This is an uncertain a radio station, by the way. I should have said that. So we're allowed to say pretty controversial stuff here.
1: Oh, okay, yeah. Okay.
0: So far, we've advocated for the theft of mayonnaise. We've said some pretty middling stuff about the Daily Mail. And I've just credited Scottish independence accidentally. So, yeah, you can say what you like. Do you have a controversial statement on your mind ready to go?
1: Okay, you know what? Okay, here's one that I'm going to talk about soon. The UK is the only place I've been to where people are proud of being poor. And they're like, I'm working class. I'm very working class. My family is very working class. Nowhere else in the world does that. If you were to go to America or Australia or any other place, they'd be like, okay, you're poor. Why are you bragging about being poor? We have yachts. Like, that's what you brag about, is like how much money you have and wealth and, you know, going to Harvard and stuff. Whereas here, if someone like went to Oxford or Cambridge or whatever, like, they don't mention it within like the first sentence of meeting me, you know? Whereas every other Ivy League school, I feel they're always like, they just make it their entire personality.
0: Yeah.
1: So there's a lot of shame, I think, around like money and wealthy, which is so weird.
2: You have not been in the UK long enough if you think people don't mention going to Oxford and Cambridge the minute you meet them.
1: You know what? Maybe it's because I'm in the arts and they don't want to seem like they're never
0: babies. Oh, that is 100%.
1: So that's probably what I'm saying.
0: Yeah. Although that is true, though, like, because people like wander around with like Harvard jumpers or like collegiate jumpers. If I saw somebody wearing an Oxford jumper or a Cambridge University jumper,
2: it's true. You know,
0: I would just go tourist. Yeah, just tourist. Yeah.
1: So
0: there is definitely a divide. And especially in the arts, people want to really sort of co-opt struggle that just wasn't there.
1: Mm-hmm.
0: Yeah, very far. Okay, that is good. Thank you. I pressed you for a controversial statement. You
2: came through.
0: Had it, yeah. I appreciate it. Right, so we are in the UK, which includes Scotland, but specifically this story is from England.
2: Yes.
0: And fill in the blank of this headline, see if you can guess the missing word. Fraud suspect used wigs and disguises to take blank for others. So fraud suspect took something else in place of other people. What did they do? What do you think that last word is? Fraud suspect used wigs and disguises to take blank for others. There's two words, actually. I'll give you the second word.
2: There's two words. Wait, you got three words. Two words.
0: Okay. Fraud suspect used wigs and disguises to take blank tests for others. I'll hope you point you in the right direction.
2: That's harder. That's
0: so they
2: worse.
0: Sat tests. That's worse?
2: Entry tests, school tests.
1: Oh, my mind went to sperm immediately.
0: Sperm tests?
2: Not the 11 plus.
0: Why would they be testing sperm for sperm donation?
1: You know what? I didn't really comprehend. You know, you read that like 5 times for us. And in my mind, I'm still trying to make sense of the entire thing. But I just heard wigs and my mind heard tests. And then I'm like, Buffalo Bill for some reason? Or I don't know.
2: We're going
1: my mind
2: went really, I love it.
1: Really dark for that. Yeah.
2: Is it driving tests?
0: It's actually, it's citizenship tests.
1: Oh.
0: Yeah. It's an amazing photo of like this one woman with this like 8 different wigs and she's just going and taking UK citizenship.

0: Over and over again.
1: Yeah, yeah. Different names and like, yeah. Isn't that amazing?
2: Oh, I was so off.
1: Yeah, yeah. Sperm was nowhere near. Just as
0: taking
1: a lot of like
0: sperm test.
1: Spoiler for what's coming up. Sperm is nowhere near any of these headlines.
2: Okay, damn it.
1: Yeah. another headline over in Colorado, Cheyenne Mountain Zoo. Elephants can't pursue release because they are not blank. Court rules. So animal activists said we should try and free these elephants, get them out from the zoo, and the judge said no because they are not
0: lawyers.
1: Blank. Not lawyers, because the eco people aren't lawyers. The elephants aren't lawyers. Yeah.
0: They can't pursue release because they're not lawyers.
1: Then they've got no legal training.
0: Can't read. They don't know anything about the rules. How are they going to navigate the system?
1: That is a good point. That's the one of the big hardships for the elephants is navigating the legal system.
0: Yeah.
1: Do you think it's lawyers or do you think...
2: Oh, man. Can you read the thing again?
1: Of course. Elephants can't pursue release because they are not blank court rules.
2: They are not... small.
1: They're not small. It's like we put in a door. If they can't fit through it, that's their own problem, right?
2: That's it.
0: It's
2: sorry.
0: Open all day long.
1: I love that as a legal technicality. It's like there is a door in the room, so you're not actually trapped. It's just like a little mouse hole. It's like, oh, okay.
2: We have put a door in there legally for you, and it's your fault now. You just got to deal with it.
1: You've got to lose the weight.
0: If it's not that, I'm going to be very disappointed.
1: I'm afraid they're not. You're welcome to know that they are not fat shaming elephants, but they are human shaming them. Elephants can't pursue release because they are not people.
0: Oh.
1: So they say they can't say that they're in, you know, sort of trapped in the same way. That
0: some lawyers, not people either.
1: Some lawyers, not people. Many lawyers, not people.
2: That's true.
1: That's very true. Hard biting satire here on FUBAR Radio. We're really getting into the weeds
0: right
1: now.
0: We're coming down on lawyers.
1: Watch out to the legal profession. So our final section here at FUBAR Radio is always a little debate, which is very light-hearted, sort of like a low-stakes LBC without the phone-in, because the worst thing about the Britain is... the public. So just my hand-selected comedian guests to debate this headline from the Metro today. Gen Z say Britain would be better off with a dictator. Apparently more than half of 13 to 27-year-olds believe Britain would be a better place with a strong leader who does not have to bother with parliament and elections. First of all, what do we reckon about a British dictator? Okay, that silence speaks volumes. Because almost you look to me like, I'm not necessarily against dictators, but a British dictator.
2: That is scary.
0: I wonder if young people are just looking at what we've got now and they've been like, does everyone realise that no one's in charge? Do you know what I mean?
1: I see they think that Starmer's not like...
0: Yeah, they're like, there's literally not even a prime minister at the moment. Nobody is in charge of this country. It would be better if it was a dictator than literally no one.
1: Okay, what do you think it's that? Or?
2: Yeah, I mean, I think also kind of what's happened in the more recent years makes people go... oh, maybe democracy doesn't work, you know? Like, some of the things that people have voted for aren't necessarily things other people agree with. So maybe people are just like... And also Gen Z, you know, very decision fatigued. Like, all the time they just have to make these decisions and they kind of just don't have power. So if it's just, like, one person that's doing all the things all the time and driving it forward, then, you know, maybe that's what they're thinking. It's just that one person.
1: You think we all just want to be babied as a nation?
0: Just want someone else to do the work, don't we?
1: Yeah, I mean, you were quite happy for the bird apocalypse just to wash over you.
0: I agree. I'm not against a dictator.
1: Yeah.
0: Don't put words in my mouth.
1: So we're very pro-dictator here on FUBAR Radio.
2: I think it depends on how good of a dictator they are, you know? Because if I was to look at, like, the North Korean dictator and that dude, I'm like, no, not my dictator. You know what I mean?
1: Hashtag not my dictator.
2: No, not him.
1: I love the counter-movement, hashtag not all dictators.
0: We're still yet to see the first great Gen Z dictator, aren't we?
1: Any world leaders under 30 at the moment,
0: well, exactly. So it really is all to play for.
1: But you say it has to be the right dictator. Who would you install in this position, this all-powerful position?
2: My mum.
1: Yeah? Why your mum?
2: I think to be a dictator, you kind of got to know about, like, you know, communism and the other kind of areas where there have been dictatorships or places with concentrated power. Mm. And my mum, she runs my household like a dictator. You know, she's got, this is going to sound nuts, but she's got, like, surveillance cameras in the house and she knows what we're doing at all times.
1: Yeah.
2: But she makes rules that protect our safety, you know? So, like, no staying out after this time because, you know, dangerous things happen. And I turned out okay, I think. So I think she's a great dictator.
0: Okay. And that's why you've moved to the UK.
2: And that's why I moved to the UK. She's still got surveillance cameras around. She's watching.
1: What's your mum's name?
2: Highway.
1: Highway, lovely.
2: It's so dictatorial.
1: Would you live under a highway dictatorship?
0: Yeah, why not? Yeah, sounds good. Let's give it a go.
1: It does sound, well, is she in the UK at the moment or is she in Australia?
2: No, she's in, yeah, so you're going to have to go back to Australia. But she cooks really good food, so...
0: I'm in. Great. Sounds great.
1: Well, let's rather than saving the nation, why don't we all three collectively just go live with Highway? I mean, you probably don't want to move back home, but we could...
0: We'll
1: is there space?
0: Yeah,
1: is there spare room?
0: Good food, you say?
2: Yep.
0: Andrew and I are there.
2: She's got nothing to do, so yeah, she'll take you in, monitor you, make sure you're all good.
0: It sounds very comforting.
1: It really does. I think this is actually the last ever episode of Pulse of Nation. I'm leaving for Australia. Yep. I'm going to go live with Highway. If not Jenny's mum, is there a British celebrity that stands out as like, oh, I'd put you with all the power in the country?
0: I can't think of a celebrity off the top of my head from this wretched island.
1: This wretched island.
0: What I would do is just...
1: Welcome to the UK, Jenny. I hope you're enjoying it.
0: Lottery it out. Let anyone have a go, but they only have 3 weeks.
1: 3 weeks?
0: And then we kill them.
1: Whoa.
0: Do you know what I mean? The stakes are high. It's moving fast. It's going out on ITV2.
1: That's sort of like ant colony timings and politics. Like, you get 3 weeks as the queen of the colony and then out of there.
0: Yeah.
1: Wow. Okay. Two very different brutal. I'm much more leaning towards being looked after by Highway than sort of potentially being murdered as an unwanted
0: dictator. Only if you're
1: dictator.
0: The dictator, and only if you do a bad job.
1: Do you enter the lottery, or is it just a draft system?
0: I think it's like a postcode lottery. Whoever's entering that anyway, they're in for the postcode lottery, and they're in for the dictator lottery.
1: You always read the T's and C's of any. Are you aware of the postcode lottery?
2: No, what's the postcode lottery?
0: I'm advertised it all the time.
1: Yeah, I just constantly get postcode lottery adverts. Basically, you enter your postcode into the lottery, and then if multiple people in your area do the same thing, then you have more chance of winning, you've got more entries. And then if your postcode wins, everyone that's entered wins a share of the money. So if 10 houses have entered and it's £1 million, you each get £100,000. But if you're the only one house that's entered, you get the £4 million to yourself.
2: So it's more beneficial the less people around you enter, basically.
1: But then you have less chance.
2: But then you have less chance as well. Oh, that's so complicated.
0: It's the Hunger Games of lottery.
2: It really is. I was just going to say, I really like this idea of it being broadcast on ITV as well. So it's like a reality television show. It's like Love Island, but dictator. I'm a big fan.
0: You must wear a bikini.
1: Great.
2: You have to be hot.
1: Well, if you've entered the postcode lottery recently, make sure you are beach body ready, because we're going to shove you onto ITV1 in a bikini and you might be in charge of the whole country. Well, look, thank you so much for joining me today, Charlie and Jenny. We'll start with Jenny. You are going to Adelaide and many other fringes in Australia?
2: I'm doing everything in Australia. If there's a festival on, I'm there, basically.
1: Great. And that's Jenny's Travels, also coming to Edinburgh and London hopefully soon. Follow Jenny at Jenny Tian for all the updates. Charlie, you've got a fantastic podcast, Family Jewels, and a short film recently called The Test. Very, very good.
0: Thank you very much. You can find that on the Funny Parts YouTube.
1: Head over to Funny Parts YouTube and follow Charlie at Chazzy Cat on Instagram, at FUBAR Radio for all of the shows here on this station, at Stand Up Andrew for all of my stuff. Join us next week. We're here every week with new takes on the news, new Facebook posts and all sorts of nonsense. So we'll see you next time. Thank you very much.
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4: Every single Green vote that is counted across the country sends a very clear message to Keir Starmer.
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11: Musk has become the world's first trillionaire. Shares in his SpaceX company have soared as it debuted on the US stock exchange. The tech boss is clearly delighted.
12: It is certainly hard to believe that a little company that started in a warehouse in El Segundo is going public with the largest IPO ever. If people had told me this was going to happen, I was like, man, you must be smoking some really good crack.
11: The United States and Iran appear to be close to agreeing a deal on extending the ceasefire in the Middle East. The Prime Minister of Pakistan, who's been mediating negotiations, says the final text of a proposal has now been reached. Sir Keir Starmer insists defence is the number one priority at every spending review. The PM's been forced to defend his position after his defence secretary and armed forces minister quit over military spending plans. They claim proposals for defence investment is not enough. A mother who murdered her seven-week-old daughter in a fit of rage has been jailed. Sarah Ngaba has been sentenced to life imprisonment with a minimum term of 12 years for killing her daughter Eliza. A British man's been jailed for more than 6 years for encouraging a 21-year-old American to take his own life with a shotgun during a video call. Dylan Phelan has been sentenced at Leeds Crown Court following the suicide of Travis Dyer in Louisiana. Mr. Justice Cotter delivered sentencing remarks.
13: You and all others who use the internet to discuss suicide and self-harm should realise that what you do online is not beyond the reach of the law. Anyone who assists or encourages suicide should expect severe punishment.
11: And the King has paid tribute to David Hockney, who's died at the age of 88. He said the artist was a man of irrepressible charm, talent and constant innovation, who was one of life's true originals. That's the latest from Radio News Hub. I'm David Hall.
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15: 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Oh no, she's dead.
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0: Back to Death the Funny Business.
1: It's not Tuesday.
0: It's not Tuesday. Shh, don't tell anyone.
1: I know. My mum's dead and so is her dad.
0: And that's why we're here.
1: Yeah, fun, fun, fun. Just in the middle of the day on a Monday.
0: Yes.
1: I feel a bit discombobulated.
0: You do. Trigger warning. Tasha is feeling
1: a little discombobulated. But
0: it's fine.
1: Do you know what? It's daytime outside. Look at that. Sunny. Sun is shining, tank is clean.
0: Tank is clean, and I am actually feeling super relaxed because
1: good.
0: I did breath work this morning.
1: She did the breath work in preparation
0: for Stuart Sanderman, who is a breath work expert, and he's coming into the studio very shortly. And then we're followed by the grief counsellor, Georgina Stermer. We've got a very busy show today.
1: You're about to lose your mind.
0: I'm about to lose my mind.
1: Becky's the biggest breath work advocate ever.
0: It's quite funny. I don't shut up about it because the thing is, I've only done I've done one class in person.
1: Really?
0: And the rest I've done online. So.
1: Oh, okay. You can do it online. I suppose. So,
0: he's going to tell you all about this.
1: Yeah.
0: But he's got the BreathPod app and you can.
1: Yes.
0: So I've signed up and you can do morning kind of manifestation or focus sessions. And they're only 10 minutes long.
1: Mm.
0: So this morning, normally what I'll do is go on my phone and then just scroll and it'll be an hour and I'm still scrolling.
1: Oh yes.
0: It's not good.
1: Oh, sorry. You mean on Instagram.
0: Instagram and all those other platforms are available.
1: My screen time thing came in this morning and it was not impressive.
0: It's probably because you have a new phone.
1: Yeah, it's because I have a new phone and I'm like, ooh, isn't this fun?
0: Yourself. And
1: you
0: so
1: do. It's how can it be 6 hours a day?
0: No, it's disgusting behaviour. And
1: we
0: need to stop doing it. Imagine all the things I could learn in 6 hours a day. So I've decided my routine for the last 3 days have been to wake up and actually wake up. Don't snooze my alarm.
1: Nice.
0: And then open my blinds.
1: Nice.
0: And sit in bed and do breath work.
1: That is
0: 10 minutes.
1: So good.
0: Just to reset my brain for the
1: day. I'm so proud of you.
0: And I, this morning, was picturing my success, what I want in the future.
1: Woo!
0: I could visualize it. I was there. I was happy. I was dancing.
1: I love it.
0: And then supposedly, throughout the day, you're supposed to be feeling really relaxed.
1: Do you feel really relaxed?
0: I feel good.
1: You seem relaxed. You seem super cool.
0: I feel quite good. So maybe.
1: You're feeling a bit better from.
0: It could be the antidepressants.
1: And they're kicking in.
0: I was basically in bed for 3 days last week.
1: Yeah.
0: I felt horrendous.
1: Yeah.
0: So if anyone who hasn't listened, I started taking antidepressants, 10 days ago? Yeah.
1: You've still got a little bit of time to go before they really are.
0: Yeah, no, I don't think that it's
1: it's that good 2 week mark and then all of a sudden you're like, oh, wow, the sun is shining. Thanks. But breath work seems to be doing you a world of service.
0: Yeah, well, I think this is something that we can maybe talk to both of our guests about, but I think it's doing breath work in conjunction with
1: it's 100% that
0: you can't just do one. I think you need to be doing the therapy 100%. And everything else alongside the running. Oh, I went for a run as well.
1: Well done.
0: So I'm trying to rewire my brain and get back to feeling good.
1: Mm.
0: Are you okay?
1: Yeah, I'm okay. I think I'm just a bit discombobulated today. I am, for the listeners who love tracking my cycle, I am due my period, so you can mark it in your calendars, guys. It's very exciting. But I literally yesterday got home from work and was just anxious. We had a bit of a stressful day at work, and then there was there's definitely a mouse in my house because I found some poop and I was like, ah, damn it, I'm gonna have to deal with that. And then, and you're just oh God, and then you have to go to bed. And it's now I have to go to bed slightly anxious. So then I did some stretching last night, actually.
0: Okay.
1: Proud of myself. I did some stretching and I breathed,
0: stretched
1: my body.
0: Done breath work.
1: And then I went to, and then I had a really big everything shower. You know, when you just have one of those, wash your hair and scrub your body with nice salts. And then I felt a bit better. And then, just been a bit of a hectic morning. But such is life. How was Bridget Jones?
0: Bridget Jones was really good. I really want to talk about this with you when you've watched it.
1: I know, I'm so mad. I was going to go and see it. And I literally thought to myself, go and see it this morning. And then, thank God I didn't. But
0: I would have been on my own here, guys.
1: Did you laugh? Did you cry?
0: I didn't cry, actually.
1: Oh,
0: no, it's a lie. I did cry.
1: You had a little bit of a tear.
0: I had a bit of a tear, but it was more, why did I cry? I think I cried because I was picturing my mum at the time and like her being a widow.
1: Yeah.
0: And all of those. Okay, what was most profound to me,
1: it's the empathy of it,
0: was when everyone in Bridget's life was saying, you should focus on yourself. No, you should focus on the kids. No, yeah. You should do this, this and that. And I think it's all this outside commentary from people that they feel the need to say something and tell you how to live your life when you're grieving. And I think she just dealt with it so well. She normally just got a bottle of wine.
1: She's like,
0: was like, shut up. But I think that really resonated with me and like knowing that everyone always has so many opinions and they don't know what to do. And the truth is, there is no rule book and no one knows what they're going to do, and you're just trying your fucking best because you 100%. Haven't done this or been through this before. And you can still smile and be happy even though you're grieving.
1: Amen.
0: And I think that was a really beautiful message.
1: Yeah, that is a really beautiful message. Crazy stuff, man.
0: Crazy stuff. Do you want to talk about the fact that it was your mum's birthday?
1: Yeah, it was mummy's birthday. Was it yesterday?
0: What day is it today?
1: Yeah, no, it was Saturday. Yeah, it was funny. Do you know what? I think because me and my family it's not that we don't acknowledge it, but I don't think it's like, we normally celebrate the anniversary a little bit more than like her birthday, but I kind of like, you know when you like forget in the first half of the morning, like the first half of the day, and then you kind of like clock the date and you're like, oh shit. So then like, because I'd forgotten in the morning, I was like, oh shit, you forgot. And then I was like, oh, you forgot. And then I cried and I was like, you forgot. That's so shitty of you. And then it's never fun. But my godmother sent me a really lovely picture of mum, and that was really nice. And I spoke to my sister a little bit and she was having a hard day too. And I think it was nice just for us to kind of connect. But
0: can you share about, you know, how you're feeling with your sister? Or is it more of like a person?
1: Oh my God, I honestly, like with Tabby, like, I don't know if she listens to this at all, but like, she is like, because she's the one I get upset about the most. Like, she's the most brilliant, strong, independent, determined, opinionated, you know, like, unique person. She's so brave and she doesn't think she is, which really annoys me sometimes. And like, I know that she doesn't like talking about her sadness, and I wish that she did because I'd love to be there for her. But also, like, it's, everyone grieves differently. Like, for God's sake, I have a radio show. We have a radio show about me, us talking about my dead mum. But like, for Tabs, it's just not the same thing. And I mean, she's also not in London. Like, she's with my dad and Ken and stuff, and it's tricky to like be away from. I think when you're with your siblings as well, I know because you're an older sibling as well, it's like, I don't know how you feel, but like there's just a protectiveness that comes from it. And like when I hear that she's sad or whatever, it's it's like, that's the part that's painful. Like, yeah, I'm sad about mum, of course I'm sad about mum, but like seeing my little sister, like I honestly, like, I don't know if it's like I don't know if everyone feels this about their younger siblings, but like I think about like killing for Tabby all the time. And Maddie, my other sister. Like I think about killing people
0: to save them.
1: Tabby. I'm like, if anyone fucking comes, I'm like, I will. I mean, like, this is gonna, if I ever murder someone now,
0: you're complicit.
1: I'm fucked.
0: I'm complicit.
1: You're gonna be all accessories to murder.
0: We're all
1: God
0: in it.
1: Damn it. That took a turn.
0: I know what you mean though. I think sibling relationships are very complex.
1: They're so different.
0: My brother hasn't replied to me in God knows how long, so
1: my sister, my bless her, like I call her and she's just different to me. Like she has a like a 9 to 5, so I'll call her at like 12 and she's like, I'm at work, still am, every day. And I'm like, oh yeah, because I do shifts and stuff, so my schedule is never ever the same. And then I call her at 9 o'clock at night and she's like, Tash, I'm asleep, I have to be up at 5. And I'm like, oh sorry. So we're just not on the same schedule.
0: That's okay,
1: but yeah,
0: you're a supportive sister, and that's the main thing.
1: And also, like, at the end of the day,
0: very lucky to have you.
1: Yeah, and I think at the end of the day, like, things change, like with siblings, like we never got on, and then, you know, I think time and space and both of us growing up,
0: and definitely space, I think sometimes you need that to be able to come back together again.
1: Yeah, and we always have everything in common because I'm mama.
0: I'm really excited to go to the break because I really want to come back and speak to Stuart
1: about
0: breathwork. So we're going to take a break, but please stay and listen. We'll see you very soon.
1: Come and breathe with us.
0: Yes.
2: VAR. You serious? 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
3: This is one sport where it's unforgiving. 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All their opinions are different, and they all think their opinion matters, and they don't mind voicing it. Yeah. So we're trying to create somebody for that. You know, you have to be robust, you have to be mentally strong.
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9: Not just this government, governments over the last sort of 30 years differentiate between pensioners and young people in the way that the triple lock is spoken about and is like almost fetishized in the way that it won't be touched and you can't say anything about it, and if you touch it, it's essentially political suicide.
0: Hi, welcome back to Death of Funny Business. We are joined with Stuart Sanderman in the studio today. Thank you so much for being here.
10: Oh, it's an absolute pleasure.
0: Breathwork, God, basically. that's the only intro
1: Becky
0: I'm going to give.
1: Becky is very excited. Becky is a
0: so excited.
1: Breathwork fiend.
0: I am. But well, let's intro you properly. You are globally recognised as a breathing expert, performance coach and founder of BreathPod, which helps people to better themselves through breathing. Mm. Also an author, best-selling author and a Radio 1 DJ. Well, we all know we're all here because we were having to deal with grief. And you lost your partner, Tiff, when she was 32?
10: Yes. To cancer? No, she was 31.
0: 31, yeah. To cancer. So, yeah.
10: She was diagnosed when she was 30 and passed away when she was 31.
0: I'm sorry. We never know what to say, do we, when we say this? Because we're like, it's just shit.
1: We've decided that there is nothing to say.
0: We've decided last week there's nothing to say.
1: There is nothing.
0: Do you want to tell us a little bit about Tiff? We always think it's really important to kind of remember people. And,
1: yeah. What was she like?
10: Oh, she was amazing. Yeah. And the funny thing is, I still feel very connected to her in a spiritual way. And that's, for me, the thing with grief is... been positive is it opened me up to a world I didn't open myself to before it happening. But her as a person, yeah, really vibrant, life loving. We had a lot of fun together, we traveled a lot together, and she was from New York, I'm from Scotland, so there was a bit of cultural differences as well. Yeah. Which is it was amazing. It was a beautiful time looking back. It's always sad on how it ended, but I think, like you said, celebrating the person that was there and the energy that she brought and the connection that we had was such a beautiful thing. And in many ways, part of that journey was going through cancer, and I think that can make or break you, and sadly she didn't make it in terms of being here anymore.
1: Yeah.
10: But it's bizarre when people ask me about it. I'm always look back and I think it was quite a beautiful thing to go through, and that sounds really weird when you're talking about grief, which is shit, as you said. But it evoked a lot of feeling and a lot of emotion and a lot of learning and a lot of growth and a lot of sadness, but kind of reaching into the depths of yourself and understanding yourself better through grief, I think is something we all will do at some point.
0: And I don't want to tell your story for you, but what I've read is that it was your mum's birthday and you didn't know what to get her, so you got her a breathing exercise class whilst you were in the midst of the grieving shit.
1: Process.
0: Is that true? Is that how you found breathwork? Or can you explain the true story? Because it's, and also explain kind of what breathwork is, because I think, it's actually not many people do know about it still.
10: Yeah, no, and I was one of those people. Tiff passed away on Valentine's Day.
1: Oh,
10: which is,
1: God,
10: I was like, really? Of all days? For fuck's sake. she passed on Valentine's Day, which had its own complications moving forward from grief, and now we're in a beautiful relationship, engaged, but Valentine's Day is always a funny one. But fortunately now it's a day of celebration.
1: Absolutely.
10: And Nova, my partner, now we celebrate that day because we wouldn't be here without what happened before. So it's quite a positive thing. So she passed on Valentine's Day, and it was a really weird time for me, and I moved back home to Scotland. We'd been travelling a lot, kind of searching for a cure for cancer. Spent a lot of savings and more, and raised lots of money through GoFundMe. And she actually passed away in Taiwan. So I'd been living out in Taiwan, of all places, with her. She was Taiwanese, so although she was from New York, her heritage was there. So we ended up finding doctors. Anyway, long story, but back to my mum. It was Mother's Day. So Mother's Day, it was like a month afterwards, maybe even a bit more. It just depends when it lands. I think it was that year, it was about 6 weeks after Valentine's Day. And my mum got a great relationship with her. She'd been amazingly supportive. And I didn't have anything for her for Mother's Day. And something just popped up online saying breathing workshop. And I just thought, my mum will love that. She's into yoga. Tick. And went along with her. I went the following week. It was the following weekend. And had a really profound experience. But ultimately why I'm here doing what I do now. I did a breathing practice. I thought it would just be very chilled yogic and it's relaxing. I thought I probably needed that. But it was a different style of breathing. Unknowingly to myself, we could even go there with just breathing.
1: Yeah.
10: Where we did a certain technique, which is there to evoke feeling and to release what's held in our body and subconscious. And I had a very big release, very cathartic release. I hadn't actually cried much through my grieving process. And I think that was part of my bigger process, which is big boys don't cry, and holding it all in and not wanting to speak to anyone about it. But there I was breathing with my mum for a Mother's Day present, and I had this bizarre experience of, in all essence, leaving my body and being fully connected to her and Tiff holding my hand and saying, this is exactly what we were looking for. This is the answers, because we were searching for this magic thing. And it felt a very powerful experience. And I only had three options. Either someone spiked my drink before going in. That was one option. I'm going completely mad. Or the third option was something I'd overlooked my whole life. This thing called breathing that we're doing all day, every day, had the power to transcend my everyday operating, everyday being, and connect me to somewhere else. So that was my first experience. And it was very sad. And it was weird because I was sad but excited. I was like, what the fuck just happened?
1: That was terrifying, but also
10: But also intrigued. Beautiful.
1: Yeah.
10: And in many ways, I thought, well, maybe I can just do this and feel connected to her. And that became my thing for a while. I was like, right, well, hey, what just happened? Is this my imagination? is, well, they definitely didn't spike my drinks. That was, was out. They weren't the type to do that. But yeah, that's what kind of got me really excited about breathing. It was through grief, through this deeper connection to Tiff again. And the more I practiced and the more I worked, I actually started working very closely with one of the teachers there. And the more I felt like I was just, you kind of pick up the rock and there's more underneath, and then there's more and more and more. And the more I practiced, the more I kind of moved through the challenging aspects of grief, the depression and the sadness and the not really wanting to speak to anyone or do anything. And this gave me a space to feel without any boundaries, without having to talk, which felt good for someone that didn't really want to talk about it.
1: Yeah.
10: And that was me. That was me off into this journey that, a world that I never knew existed, the world of breathing. And this was 9 years ago now. Wow. So breathwork really wasn't a thing back then. It was just kind of starting up as a tool.
0: And for people who don't really, I'm just trying to paint a picture so people can visualise what happened during that experience. I've done one breathwork class and I had a very similar experience to you, where I was lying on the mat and I could see my dad and I could see my family, and then I was shaking. I was so cold and I had to put those blankets on me. I felt really sick. I thought I was going to throw up at one point. And then it was exactly like you said, a cathartic release. And I was like, what the fuck? Like, what has happened? But it just felt like that's something that I needed to do. And that, since then, I've been telling everyone about it. But how did it look like when you were doing it? Was it an hour session? Just kind of give some context as to kind of what that looked like.
10: Yeah, well, I think just to kind of backtrack from that, breathwork as a practice is quite a big umbrella. And the word gets thrown around, but you can do breathwork as a form of meditation.
1: Yeah.
10: And there's different styles of breathwork within that umbrella of breathwork. There is doing something like controlling your nervous system, using very functional breathwork, using maybe a pattern of in and out to regulate your nervous system. So something like 4-7-8 breath for sleep to calm the nervous system and help you drift off, or using your breath to energize, or using your breath to find more focus. Or I put that bracket of breathwork into sort of your functional breathwork, and I find it a very useful tool to use when you're feeling a certain way and you want to feel something different. You can change your breath, change your rhythm. You change your breath, you change the way you feel, you change the way you think, and you can move forward feeling a bit different, which is amazing. Where I started off with breathwork, which sounds similar to yourself, is using a more dynamic form of breathing, which is less about control. That first route of functional is about controlling your breath to feel under control. The other group is about letting go of control. Letting go of control of the patterns, the habits, the rigidity of our minds, of our old thought patterns, and creating space and letting go of the past and integrating any traumas or grief can be part of that whole process. And that is a more dynamic practice. It's like a super ventilation practice. So you're breathing a bit quicker than you usually would. You're deliberately stimulating the body, overstimulating the body, which tricks the body, shifts the brain waves in the mind. So our brain moves into more gamma waves. And it shifts the chemistry of our body as well. So we have this huge shift that happens pretty quickly. Most of those sessions, including the one I first did when I found myself there with my mum, the actual breathing part's about an hour. But either side, you'll have some conversations, set intentions, and maybe share at the end. And I think that's part of that process. But generally speaking, it is about an hour, about 45 minutes of breath work, and then about 15 minutes of relaxation. And it's a more dynamic form of breath work, where you're breathing a bit quicker, you're letting go of control of the breath in a fluid dance of breath, if you like. I'm not really going into full depth because it's one of these things that you're best to do it with somebody and be with a trained facilitator. I mean, there's loads of places popping up to work with a trained facilitator on those practices, because you can start to release things that you've maybe buried. And it can be a very powerful tool to let go of trauma, of anything from your past that you've not allowed yourself to fully feel.
1: Right. Because I think I was imagining like a much more kind of like yoga, like you're saying, like kind of chill yogic breathing situation. But it sounds like this is a lot more kind of vulnerable than maybe some other breathing practices. So you'd recommend kind of sticking with someone or with like professional practitioners 100%. In like a class or something like that?
10: Yeah. Either a one-to-one setting if you want that, or going into a class and do your homework beforehand. Yeah. Because breathwork has become on trend in many ways, we say that. But it's birthed a lot of these learn to be a breathworker in a weekend. Mm-hmm. And there's so many courses out there that that people can go and learn one style of breathwork, but then not know how to hold space when someone's in deep grief, or not having the skill set to manage and support somebody who is maybe going through trauma or going through childhood trauma that they haven't dealt with before. So it's a really, really delicate and vulnerable space. But big part of it is feeling safe enough to go there with that practitioner or with that group. So yes, if you feel like you need some extra help and support, absolutely go and explore it, but just do a bit of homework, like anything. Like if you're going to see a therapist or anyone like that, you probably want to check them out beforehand and see that they're fully trained.
0: I have downloaded your BreathPod app. Last 3 mornings I've been doing the breath work, like morning manifestation, and then there was a focus one, and it's done exactly that. It's changed I was in a bad kind of mental state, and then I just felt so different. And today I felt so calm.
10: There we go.
0: I just want to talk about it all the time, because I just think it's really helped. But like, how often do you think we should be incorporating breath work in our routine? And is 10 minutes a day enough, or do we need to be doing these kind of like hour long sessions? Like, how do we practice breath work in I don't know, the most positive way?
10: A daily practice for me is a must, 100%, but there's different forms of breath work, so it kind of comes back to that: what are you practicing and what's your intention? And that comes with awareness. So how are you feeling? How do you want to feel? And that's why in the app there's different categories for different things: waking up, winding down, feeling calm, feeling focused, or some deeper transcendent practices if we're wanting to deepen our connection maybe to parts of ourselves that we've closed off from, or maybe something greater than ourselves, this more spiritual space. So it really comes down to personal preference. There's starting off, it's making sure you're breathing correctly and making sure that's not affecting your breathing practice in any way, and then playing around with whatever practices you may wish to do. But having that 10 minutes in the morning for me is like, that's exactly what you said. Yeah. Absolute game changer. And I sometimes fluctuate what that is. Maybe it's a morning manifestation, or maybe it is something more focus based. You might look at your week. You might be just feeling based. Some days you wake up feeling a bit anxious. You think, you know, I need to just ground myself before I step out into the world. And that creates a real nice foundation, just setting the space and time for the daily practice. A lot of the things I do with BreathPod and on the BreathPod app is creating like programs of time. So right now on the app we're doing February focus, and the whole theme is looking at February as this month to really focus on what matters. That might be a range of different things for people. In January we did January manifestation, that sort of collective time for change and really aligning our energy with that. And then when we move into March, we're doing spring clean, which is all about we're going to do a cleanse, and we're also, so the morning practice, we've been gearing up towards what those specific themes are, but then individually we go through different fluxes, different seasons of our life, and different moments where we might need something different, or different challenges, and you might want to lean on some of these other practices. I mean, we're talking about grief here as well, there's stuff there for grief. So if you're going through that grieving process, like coming back to yourself, in Chinese medicine, grief is held in the lungs. They say that that's where we hold our grief, and we do. We hold on, we feel it in our chest. So it can, for me again, breath work has been, and I see it, not just my own experience, the thousands of people I worked with through grief and other challenges, is that release comes very fluidly when we come into this practice, or when we come into a certain practice of breath, and it kind of falls back into this Chinese medicine tradition of where grief is held.
0: That's so interesting.
1: Yeah.
0: And you've also, I read that you've also performed like breathwork sessions ahead of like the men's Euro final, and like to help them like when they're about to score a penalty. Can you tell us a little bit about that and like how breathwork works in like these high pressure environments as well? Because obviously I think what we've discussed has been like at home, maybe more of like a personal therapy. But how does it work when you're on the football pitch?
10: Yeah, I can't talk exactly what we do with what I've done with the England team, but in general, high pressure moments, there's ways we can. It depends on what we're trying to do. I work with a lot of athletes and work with a lot of high performing individuals, and whether it's team based or whether it is individual based, we've talked about kind of functional breathing, and then we've talked about the sort of deeper release breathing for change. We can actually fine tune our breath to harness our energy levels from a focus perspective, but also from a sporting perspective. Mm. When we're looking at things like VO2 max or athletic performance, why do people not perform at their best in the gym, or why do we stop? We're either breathless, we've ran out of breath, or we've got our muscles are sore, which is lactic acid, which is also to do with breath.
0: I always hold my breath when I'm running.
1: Oh, that's
10: we need to change that.
0: Yeah, I just forget that I'm doing it. I'm like,
1: you have to breathe.
10: Yeah, so we get 2/3 of our energy from our breath. So we want to be using your breath as much as you can. Yeah. But yeah, so working on a program with people to fine tune their breathing so that they get more output from one breath. Mm. Ultimately, when we're looking kind of energy in, energy out, making sure that our respiratory system is optimized at its best. So that's one side for performance, and then other side is those high pressure moments. How do we calm ourselves when we've got a really important thing to do, and how do we keep focused? How do we tune out the noise or distractions around us, whether that is a rugby kick or a football pitch or whatever it is that we're doing, or even just a task at work or a business pitch or anything like that.
1: And is there like one tip or like one top tip that you'd give people who are like super new beginners, or you know, someone who hasn't even kind of approached breath work but is like, oh, this sounds quite interesting, that they can do that's small in their daily life that maybe would make it feel like it make a difference maybe?
10: You say small, but sometimes the small simple things are the best. Probably the most important thing would be, if in doubt, breathe it out.
1: Breathe it out?
10: Yeah.
1: There we go.
10: Okay. And what I mean by that is when we have a nice long drawn out breath, we signal our heart to slow down, our blood pressure drops, and we move into our parasympathetic, our rest, digest mode. So if we're feeling stressed, if you're feeling anxious, if you're feeling overwhelmed, if you're feeling distracted, breathe in for something like a 4 count. There we go. Hold for 4. And then breathe out through your mouth for 8. That was
0: right
10: a bit quicker. So you'll start to feel a bit of a calm response kick in. So you can do it even slower on that out breath. So in for 4, hold for 4, out for 8. And drop your shoulders. There we go. So a really simple technique. Mm. But it's something that I've used so often if I'm feeling a bit nervous or I'm feeling a little bit anxious or just need to take the edge off. And there's lots of techniques you can learn like that for different moments, whether it is feeling a bit more focused or maybe it's energizing if we're feeling like we need a bit of a boost in the morning.
0: Do you feel relaxed now?
1: Yeah.
0: I've started practicing that because it helps so much. And I can't believe it's so overlooked.
1: No, but
0: I've been reading like James Nestor's book and stuff, and there's so much more I want to ask you, but we don't have time. Yeah.
1: But genuinely, I think like it's so real that we do keep a lot like in the when you're stressed, you keep a lot. Everything is in the top of your chest, and if you're nervous, it's all coming from here. And you know, I think that you know maybe we can all start incorporating our breath work. Hey.
0: You are.
10: I'd take away the maybe and just say,
0: yeah,
10: I'll do it.
0: Download BreathPod, honestly.
1: Yeah, amen. I will.
0: Thank you so much, Stuart, for being in the studio with us. Really appreciate you sharing everything. And we're going to go to one of, I think I'm going to make you go to one of his classes. Have you got a class?
10: Yeah, we've got one.
0: 15th of March or something?
10: 15th of March.
1: Oh my God, you're a
0: number one fan.
1: Okay, so
0: normal.
1: We're going. Are you telling me we're going on
0: the
1: 15th?
0: We want to go.
1: All right. I've been told. I'm excited.
10: See you there.
0: See you there. Thanks so much for joining us. And we'll see everyone after the break.
1: Bye.
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16: If you drink a little, then drive, you risk losing your license. 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
2: VAR, you serious? 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
20: What is the point of an umbrella?
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20: they
21: honest,
20: made,
21: you can't
20: no,
21: do
20: they
21: that.
20: Make me feel absolutely ill. And it's been obviously ridiculous recently because there's been so much rain. Mm-hmm. I'll tell you why I hate umbrellas. They're too big for the pavement. And they're too big for one person, and they're way too small for two people. At least half of me, at least my left side or my right side, is getting drenched in rain.
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22: 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I remember my auntie saying to me, before your mum died, she was worried that you were getting fat. And I remember and my auntie, who's now in her 70s, she still talks about, you know, how thin she is or isn't. 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You know, she still has that kind of obsession.
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0: And we're back. Welcome to Death of Funny Business. We are now joined with Georgina Stummer, who is a counsellor who helps women and specifically dealing with grief. And she also has a blog where she explores different topics relating to grief. So perfect guest to have, really.
1: Yeah,
0: so
1: much.
0: Welcome, Georgina. Hi.
1: Hello.
24: Hey. Hi. Thank you for having me.
0: Thank you. Thanks for coming. So do you want to sort of like, where do we start, Tash?
1: Well, I mean, we're women with grief.
0: Yeah. Why specifically women? Like, do you speak to like mainly women about grief?
24: So in my practice, I specialise in working with women because that's my background. I've worked in a women's centre and for charities where we work with women. But I also think that there are differences in the ways that we tend to cope with grief. It's not black and white. It's not that men cope in one way and women cope in another way. But I think that there are certainly kind of stereotypes and judgments around how women should and shouldn't handle grief and the way that we tend to seek support for it as well.
0: So what are the kind of differences, like why do women require like different support to men? Like, can you go through some examples, like how do we show grief differently?
24: Well, I think it's something, I guess there's kind of the broader picture of how men and women typically in our society think and talk about their feelings. So we often have different types of support networks, and we often approach different types of organisations for support. I think that we often have this sense that women are freer to show their emotions, perhaps. But then the flip side of it is that we also often see women as the people that are holding everyone together. You know, so especially if we are parents or we are siblings or we are children of people who are also bereaved, then there's this kind of tension of, well, on the one hand, we're meant to be really good at handling our feelings because we're girls. But on the other hand, we're looking after everybody else at the same time.
1: Absolutely. I mean, that just reminds me of all the kind of conversation that we have about like hidden labor when it comes to being a woman, and how, you know, we are there to kind of a lot of the time to handle other people.
3: Have to wear all the hats.
1: We have to wear all the hats.
3: Show emotion, but don't be too emotional.
1: Indeed, indeed.
24: Yeah, I think traditionally, as a society, we see grief as a really difficult thing, and often we're a bit scared to talk about it. What I really love about talking about grief in the therapy room is that often for many people, it's the only place that they can really talk about it, and they can talk about things beyond feeling a bit sad. So, you know, if in everyday life it's okay to talk about feeling a bit sad, we might also be feeling frustrated, resentful, angry, relieved, all these other feelings that might come in from when we've experienced some kind of loss. And so actually being in the therapy room and giving someone the space to look at all those things, it's really a privilege.
1: Yeah,
24: it's
1: absolutely. Really
24: to be able to do it with someone.
1: That's so lovely. And I was just thinking kind of like in regards to, because so Becky and I have both lost people. We this is why we have the show.
3: Well, yeah.
1: But I think one of the questions that we've asked a lot between ourselves is, after all this time, and there has been quite a lot of time, well, I mean, there's different amounts of time, but after a long period of time when it comes to grief, I think the biggest question we always have is that, like,

0: there's kind of good news and bad news there, which is I really don't believe that there is a time frame. So that might sound like bad news if grief is a really tough place to be in your life. But it also means that, like all of our life experiences, all of our losses, because when we think about grief, we're not necessarily just talking about bereavement, we're talking about loss of identity, loss of relationships, all kinds of different things. Actually, they stay with us for our entire lives, and maybe that's okay. And sometimes that's the biggest part of what we talk about in therapy with grief, is that actually maybe we can still be grieving years, decades later after a loss, but maybe we can learn how to grow around it rather than being consumed by it and being triggered every time we see something and being taken back to a really difficult place.
1: And how does that relate? You know, what are your thoughts on the five stages of, is it the five stages of grief?
2: Five, eight?
1: How many stages are there?
2: Ten?
1: Because I don't know, I think I've done them all, but then I realise I haven't done them all. But this rule book that we're supposed to have, like, ticked this box and then done that, and then we've kind of like...
2: We're done now.
1: We're done.
2: Yeah.
0: So there are loads of different models of grief, and the model that you're referring to is the model that was popularised by Elizabeth Kubler-Ross, and she actually originally wrote about it, the five stages, when she was actually thinking about patients with terminal illness who were coming to terms with their own loss. But in fact, it's then been moved on and looked at as a model for grief. So when we talk about five stages, and I hear people, you know, and people will come into my therapy room and they will say, "Oh, you know, I think I'm at this stage. What happens next?" But the truth is that it is not linear. So while the labels for the stages might be helpful for some people to think about what's happening for them right now, you know, am I denying things? Am I accepting things? Actually, grief is much more messy and up and down and backwards and forwards. And I find that sometimes the idea that we progress through different stages of grief can be quite unhelpful, because it might feel like we're kind of failing, or it might feel like we've got a really tough part to come, or we might feel like we should be at the easy bit now, when actually we can go backwards and forwards and in and around all the different stages all the time.
1: I think that's really helpful to know, because I mean, I feel like I've definitely gone back to zero again.
2: Yeah, we often talk about it being non-linear, don't we?
1: Yeah, I mean, we talk about that all the time. I think it's important for people to know that there isn't like a right or wrong.
2: Yeah,
1: I think it's also nice hearing it from like an expert's point of view rather than just us chatting all the time.
2: This is a real professional, guys. So take note.
1: If you're ever going to listen now. And so what role does attachment theory play in grief? Like, do people who form secure attachments generally cope with loss in a different way than those with more insecure attachments? Because I did one of these attachment quizzes the other day. And
2: how did that go?
1: Secure attachment, apparently.
2: Really?
1: Shocking.
2: Well, I can't relate.
1: I don't think I answered that, honestly.
2: The anxious attachment over here is fearful.
0: I think that attachment plays an enormous role in the way that we cope with grief. So attachment begins from the moment we're born. From the moment we're born, we start looking to the people in our lives, to our early caregivers, to figure out kind of who we are and what our models are of the world around us. So we're deciding, are we likable? Are we lovable? Are we approved of? But we're also figuring out how we cope with loss. So they do experiments on young babies where they will bring a mother and a baby into a room, and the mother will leave and return, and they look at how that baby responds. And that is the beginning of how we learn about attachment and loss and how we respond to losses. And so as we go through life, we will absolutely see that these patterns that kind of begin at the beginning of our lives will continue. And so this is why when we're grieving, you know, some of us become really preoccupied with our grief. We can't move on for it. We can't cope with the idea that we should be feeling better at any point. And by contrast, we might find some people who are much more dismissive about their grief, who are much more kind of on the surface, looking very independent, very self-reliant, and kind of moving on from things. And a lot of that is because of the attachments that we've built when we're growing up.
2: I lost my mum really early, and I feel like it's definitely formed my attachment styles now. I wonder if you have any advice for people who have kind of had that, maybe it's not necessarily negative, but like had that more difficult kind of evolution of their own attachment style, and how can we, you know, shift to maybe more secure, like, is there a way to shift into a more secure place of attachment style, like in your daily life, if you've dealt with grief early on?
0: I think the amazing thing about attachment is that it's not set in stone.
2: Yeah.
0: So, you know, what I've just talked through, this idea that we form these patterns when we're growing up, is absolutely at the heart of attachment research. But what we also

0: also know is that all the neuroscience research shows us that we have the ability to change these models within our brains. So to change the neural pathways which teach us about how we respond to other people. And so from a kind of psychotherapy perspective, what we talk about is people building earned security. So if we think about a secure attachment that we might develop because of the relationship that we have with our early caregivers or our parents, actually later on in life we can build a sense of earned security. So we can build that in a relationship with another person. We can build that in therapy, and it gives us that opportunity to feel safe and to have a place where we can try things out and to experience, rejection and acceptance and all these other things in a healthy way. But we can absolutely change those patterns and those models as we get older.
1: Is it important to recognize that then? So, for example, when my dad died, my immediate thought was, I need to make babies and have a family. Like, honestly, I remember it so well. Like, he died like 2 nights before, and I was lying in
2: Oh,
1: bed. I was like,
2: babe.
1: Mum, I think I need to marry my boyfriend that I'm with, and I just need to make babies. Because I think I just wanted to recreate
2: You were
1: this
2: like
1: family
2: family,
1: that had
2: yeah.
1: just gone, that had just disappeared. But is it important that I acknowledge, or not just me, but anyone in the situation, that you acknowledge that someone's gone, and what an impact that's had in terms of like a relationship moving forward with men, or like if it's your
2: Yeah.
1: case, like your mum, and like
2: Yeah.
1: relationships with women, like how do we actually take that and know what to do? Because I think, imagine if I had had babies, like that probably wouldn't have been
2: Well,
1: the best thing to
2: I
1: do.
2: guess people do though, don't they?
1: Yeah, they
2: You just
1: do.
2: didn't.
1: I just didn't.
0: I think it can be really hard, and that is why sometimes, when someone is grieving, people will say, don't make big decisions right now. Don't necessarily take those massive steps, because even if we feel like we're okay, something huge and traumatic has just happened to us. And so I think you're right. I think it's just having this awareness that actually we are different now. We have changed as people. We have been through a loss. And our brain is trying to understand what has happened. There's this incredible book called The Grieving Brain, where she talks about what happens to our brains when we're grieving. And part of the disconnect is that actually it can be really hard for our brains to acknowledge the loss that we've been through. And so we kind of struggle and we get a bit stuck. We might make bad decisions or decisions that aren't right for us at the time, when actually what we need to do is somehow kind of integrate this new knowledge. I have lost someone. I am different now. And then that can help us to make healthier decisions, I think.
1: And is it bad? Is it, people talk about like mummy issues and daddy issues. Is that bad?
2: I mean, if it's bad, we're fucked. Sorry.
1: No, but like, is it, I mean, it's obviously normal for me to, I don't know, to look for, I don't know, someone who's
2: Yeah.
1: going to, I really don't want to phrase
2: Just
1: this
2: say
1: badly. I don't, I'm looking for, I'm not actually looking for, but like oh, I can't say it
2: What,
1: out
2: a father
1: loud.
2: figure?
1: A father figure in a relationship, but I'm obviously not, but I may be more attracted to someone
2: Who's a bit more, yeah.
1: who's a bit more like that.
2: Bad, yeah. Aren't we all?
1: Is that wrong?
2: No.
0: I think it's just about being honest with yourself, and it's about noticing these patterns. I think what's difficult is when we get stuck in patterns and we don't notice them, we don't see what's happening, and something is going wrong. Something is not playing out well for us, our relationships are ending badly, or we're feeling unsatisfied and we're not noticing what's happening. But actually, if we have that awareness and we can see what it is that we're doing, then it means we can catch ourselves and we can understand. Something I will often say in the therapy room is, does this feel familiar? Does it feel like a pattern that is often happening? And I wonder why it is that it keeps repeating in this way.
2: And that really resonates with me, and I think that, would you agree that there's a level of sometimes patterns can be bad and then sometimes it's okay? Like, I think that there are some patterns that perhaps are not as negative. I mean, it's like the daddy issues or whatever. Like, is that necessarily, as long as they're not harming you, are they,
1: Well, that was my
2: yeah,
1: question, really.
2: is that okay?
0: When we're talking about relationship patterns, we all often naturally have certain things that we're drawn to. And I guess the question is, does that relationship feel healthy? Does it feel balanced? Both people in that relationship are getting their needs met. Does it feel like there's good communication? Or does it feel like actually things are a bit unhealthy, but I'm so busy trying to replicate something that I desperately need in my life that I'm overlooking all the red flags?
2: Okay. Mm. I feel like I understand that more. I feel like I was like, ah. Because you can be like, you're allowed to want someone who's paternal.
1: Yeah.
2: That's not the word.
1: No.
2: You know what I mean? Shit. Anyway.
1: Anyway.
2: It's getting a bit Freudian over here.
1: It is. Thank you so much, Georgina, for joining us. I really appreciate your time. And hopefully, if anyone listening that needs to have a space to talk about death and grief, then...
2: find Georgia.
1: Find... Go, pardon?
2: Huh?
1: What did you say?
2: Go see her.
1: Yeah, exactly. Go and see Georgina. Can they do that? Can they find you? Is that allowed?
0: Yeah, they can find my website. Yeah.
1: Amazing. Georgina Sturmer. Thank you so much for joining us.
2: Thank you, Georgina.
1: Bye. Bye. I feel really embarrassed now.
2: Why?
1: I talked about daddy issues.
2: No, but this is a thing. This is why I wanted to clarify with her. Like, I think that the point is that it's fine as long as it's not negative. Do you know what I mean?
1: Yeah.
2: Like, if you had an abusive father and subsequently you went for men who...
1: Abuse you,
2: who, like, you know, if you have something like that, then that's a negative thing. But if you're looking for someone who cares for you, who's you know, sympathetic and maybe, like, looking after you, it's like a, you know, that I don't think is a bad thing. And I think that's, I mean, in my therapy, I've, you know.
1: But I always wonder if people have that even if their parent hasn't died.
2: Absolutely. I think
1: that is a thing.
2: Because you can have an abusive parent and they can still be alive. And
1: I mean more like if you have like two parents who both adore you and have like a nice upbringing and everything, and you're looking for someone, surely there are attributes of both of your parents that you love and that you look for.
2: You marry your dad, you marry your mum, don't you? It's like that. Do you know that? Like, people always say, like, you always end up with someone that's kind of like one of your parents, which is gross, but also
1: so
2: like
1: gross.
2: I think it, but it is. So this is exactly what we're talking about: learned behaviors and patterns. And
1: I think we need next week. Let's have a proper like daddy issues. Oh, you're not here next week.
2: Oh yeah.
1: Anyway, I'm going to speak to someone else about my daddy issues then. But anyway, thank you so much for Stuart Sanderman and Georgina Sturmer for joining us today. So interesting. Yeah. We're going to do the breathwork class and get back to.
2: Yeah.
1: You on that one.
2: Yep.
1: And the show will be Tuesday next week at 5 p.m.
2: It will be.
1: So thank you so much for today, Tash.
2: Have the best day.
1: Have the best day.
2: Have the best day. Bye.
1: Politics Uncensored with
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9: Elon Musk is the world's first trillionaire. The founder of SpaceX has listed the company on the US stock exchange and shares are trading higher than expected at $150. Chief Operating Officer Gwynne Shotwell says it's an incredible day.
13: Today we make history again. Elon founded this company in 2002 to build rockets and spaceships that will take humans to Mars, the moon, and even beyond. Everyone said we could never get to orbit. 2 years later, we got a real rocket to orbit.
9: A mother who murdered her seven-week-old daughter is beginning a life sentence. Sarah Ngaba from Telford killed her daughter Eliza in a fit of rage. She'll serve at least 12 years. Four Palestine Action activists have been jailed for causing more than £1 million worth of damage to an Israeli defence firm's factory in the UK. The group used an old prison van to crash into the Elbit Systems site near Bristol in 2024. They've been sentenced to between 4 and 8 years. Mr. Justice Johnson says it was a brutal crime.
14: You knew you were not entitled to be there. You used extreme force and aggression to break in, deliberately using a large vehicle as an instrument of destruction, driving the van through two security fences and through the shutter of the loading bay.
9: Iran says a deal to end fighting with the US has never been closer. Pakistan's prime minister, who's brokered the agreement, says the two sides have agreed a text and they're now working on the next steps. Robbie Williams is to sponsor Port Vale's shirt for the next two seasons. The League Two club will feature an RW logo and the man himself is delighted.
15: Feels pretty incredible. Here I am, Robbie Williams, on the front of a Port Vale shirt, a match made in heaven.
9: And the King has led tributes to David Hockney, calling him one of life's true originals. That's the latest from Radio News Hub. I'm David Hall.
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19: We're back. Yay! We're back in the game. We are back.
20: Pretty friend of mine. You look beautiful.
19: Oh, don't you look? We've got matching hair today.
20: We have got matching hair, but yours is natural. Mine's done.
19: Well, what have you done? What have you done to it?
20: So I plaited my
19: hair. I thought it was just humidity.
20: No, I do because it's so fucking hot in Bali. Oh, I bought a treat today as well. I was just going to casually do this, but then I know you're going to make a thing of it. So I am just going to...
19: Oh, fuck off. Do you know what? I say every week, I tell everyone how much I love you and that you complete me. And this week, I just think, fuck off. Cece, for anyone that is not able to see what is happening, is in Bali. She's moved to Bali to find herself. And she's currently drinking out of a fucking fresh coconut.
20: Look, jealousy is something we all have to let go of. I've been doing it all weekend.
19: You actually, I honestly, and the big gulp.
20: I saved
19: as well.
20: It for you. Ooh. I know. I had it in a restaurant around the corner.
19: And you took it from the restaurant?
20: Yeah, I said, can I take this to my room? And they looked at me like a fucking weirdo. But I was like, I know. I want to show it to someone. I think my friend will really appreciate it.
19: Right, well, I've just got a bottle of water. It's not quite as exciting, is it?
20: No, it's
19: anyway. Right, boys, girls, lads, ladies, and everyone else, dogs, cats, whatever.
20: Everyone.
19: We are talking about something very special this week.
20: We are. Something asexuality.
19: Something which I don't know a lot about and I'm excited to find out about. So we've got Yasmin Benoit, who is going to be our guest this week. We're also going to bring back the Love the Way You Lie game, listeners' questions and advice. We've got everything. The Dating Show is back. It is back.
20: It's back with a bang.
19: It's back with a bang, and it's not just me and Cece this week, so that will please probably a lot of you, because you won't have to listen to us just waffle on for a fucking hour.
20: Quite so tuned, yeah.
19: But before we do that, what are we doing?
20: Oh, wow, we got serious. Wow, I heard something drop. I don't know what it was.
19: Dating sex book.
20: Yeah, give me some topics. Give me some education.
19: You want some education?
20: Stop doing that. Give me some education.
19: Okay, I will give you some education. This week, the dating sex book is a furball.
20: Oh, I got it already. I know what it is.
19: If this could be the first time you ever get one.
20: Well, look, I didn't even have to think about this one. It's when a man goes down on a woman and that she's too hairy and there's a little knot and he gets a furball in his mouth and it kind of puts him off, but he carries on.
19: Do you know what? I'm going to give that to you. Yeah, pretty much. But it doesn't obviously have to be a man going down on a woman. It could be anyone. So because men also have pubic hair, CC. So it's basically just when you go down on someone and their pubic hair is stuck in your mouth and it creates a furball. It's known as a furball. A little bit like a cat. I don't know if you have to do the thing that cats do. They go, kah, kah.
20: Well, that's what I mean. It might. That's what I said about it. It kind of distracts and it distracts the moment a little bit.
19: Can you just do that for me?
20: Like that.
19: No, that's gagging. You've got a copy.
20: Hang on. Okay. Like that.
19: Yeah, I think you got it.
20: Alrighty then.
19: So I think you got it. But that is the first one you've ever got. I mean, it was fairly self-explanatory.
20: Listen. I've been in Bali for fucking 4 weeks now. I've been having dick massages and shit, and you come up with a furball. Hello?
19: Have you had a dick massage?
20: Well, I'm going to say that. I'm glad you asked, thank you. But I'm going to say that for a little bit. Let's talk about some other stuff first.
19: Okay.
20: Like weird and wonderful dating news.
19: Shall we do the weird and wonderful dating news?
20: Why not? Right, this is a good one, actually. I think you'll like this a lot.
19: Okay, I'm excited.
20: You should be. So,
19: mentally excited, stimulated, not physically. I'm not hard, not currently.
20: Thank you for clarifying.
19: It's okay.
20: A woman has made history by marrying the colour pink in a bizarre ceremony after dating it for more than 40 years. Kitten K. Sura, also known as the pinkest person in the world, having spent over $1 million on her entire pink home and wardrobe. She is now married the colour pink in Vegas after being inspired by a child. The child spoke to her and said, "You should just marry it if you love it that much." Just to clarify, as in, that's the colour. She should just marry the colour. She loves it that much. For the ceremony, Kitten wore pink, obviously, arrived in a pink Chevrolet and gave herself a pink ring. She carried around a pink chart representing her partner. Her love affair began almost by accident on her 20th birthday as she was trying to work out what to wear for a party. She settled on a pink top, pink fluffy skirt, pink shoes and pink accessories. She said, "I felt fabulous. I thought if wearing that much pink could make me feel this fantastic, why not wear pink every day?" She vows never to wear another colour. I mean, just because you fucking like a colour doesn't mean...
19: Right. Well, I mean, I've got many issues.
20: There's more. It gets even more weird.
19: Oh, God.
20: This is her quote. "I like to say I'm a flamingo in a world full of pigeons." She says, "When I walk down the busy street during the morning commute, everyone's wearing grey and black. There's no expression, no individuality, yet people think I'm the crazy one. You should see the fucking picture." Have you seen the picture? I mean, like, to people that can't see, because obviously you can't because this is a fucking podcast, she's wearing pink. She's got a colour chart. She's with two guys, both wearing pink, flamboyant, fluffy shirts.
19: Her bonnet's pink.
20: What? This is more weird than Yuri. Yuri, I sort of get. But that he fucks dolls, do you know what I mean? Like, was she fucking a pink chart?
19: First of all, I would love to see her pink.
20: Down it.
19: I would love to see her pink ring. That's the first thing that popped into my head.
20: In the picture. Okay. It's not.
19: No. The problem that I have with this is the fact that it's almost like she now owns pink. So can anyone else marry pink if they want to? Or is pink then cheating on?
20: Hey, you are fucking... This is a good question.
19: You know? Because she's, if it's the cut, like, is that it? Is it a certain shade or just pink in general? Like, because she's got a colour chart. So is she all shades of pink? Does she now, basically, is she married to? If anyone else, fuck knows why you would, but if anyone else wanted to marry pink, would it be a case that she'd have to, you know, they'd have like to wait till she dies and then they'd marry the pink, the widow, or does she have to divorce? Like, do you know what I mean?
20: Yeah.
19: I feel like she's taking pink away from a lot of people who may also need it.
20: Because I like pink. Like, I've got, like, pink stuff. I've just got pink stuff, you know? But I don't... I feel a bit angry with her. I feel angry that she's taken away the joy of it.
19: I don't feel angry. I just feel... I just think she's a bit fucking odd.
20: Well, that is why it's called the Weird and Wonderful Dating News.
19: Yeah, it's a very strange one, that one. And to be honest with you, I'm not, I don't really have all that much to say on it because I just...
20: No, I don't even want her on the show.
19: I just think it's fucking ridiculous. Like, yeah, do you know what I mean? Like, this, I agree with you. The Yuri thing and some other ones that we've had, you can kind of get it because, but I just, that's weird.
20: Yep, I agree.
19: Just not for me. Not for me. So, but good luck to you, Pink Kitten. So, dating trends we can expect to see this year.
20: Right. Okay, so talk me through them.
19: So these are the dating trends to look out for in 2022. When it comes to dating, it pays to be as clued up as possible. So we've researched the latest dating trends expected to be on the rise. All right?
20: Okay.
19: So these are the things that you're expecting to see a lot of in 2022 when it comes to dating. Okay. First one. Are you ready for this?
20: Yeah.
19: Hezzy dating, which I love. Love that.
20: Okay, what's
19: really
20: that?
19: Rolls off the tongue.
20: Hesitating,
19: feeling indifferent about dating, unsure if you want to date seriously or casually, because life in general is as uncertain as can be, right now especially.
20: Yeah, I get it. Okay.
19: It was coined by dating site Plenty of Fish and is a new dating trend you should expect to see more of, partly due to the lingering impact the pandemic is having on our romantic lives, which makes complete sense. Mm-hmm. While post-Freedom Day this summer saw a surge in people looking to commit after a lonely lockdown, people are now feeling less pressured to settle down given how active our social lives have become, along with reluctance due to the worry of new restrictions and lockdowns. So effectively, because of the pandemic and we're in lockdown and out of lockdown and no one really knows what's happening, when we came out of lockdown in summer last year properly, everyone that was kind of single was like, fuck, I want to date, I want to be with someone, just in case we go into lockdown again. Now that we've stayed socially active for quite a while, people are like, well, the thing is, do I want to get with someone and have to lock down with them if I don't really like them that much? So it's causing a lot of hesitating.
20: Interesting.
19: The next one, there's a few here. I'm going to pick out some of my favourite ones. Well, one which I couldn't do, all right? Dry dating, because for me, the wetter the better. But dry dating, it's going on a date which doesn't involve alcohol.
20: Well, Pete Wicks, I haven't had a drink since...
19: Oh, fucking hell.
20: Oh, listen, we're still going to be friends. Can we just make a pact right now? We're still going to be friends, even if I turn into a little weirdo. Can we still be friends? Thank you.
19: It doesn't matter what you do in life, Cece. I will always be part of it. Although I may log off right now.
20: I haven't had a drink since Christmas Eve.
19: Well, this could be good for you then, dry dating. So more than a third of daters, 34% on Bumble, said they're more likely to go on a date that doesn't involve alcohol. So dry dating is especially popular among Gen Z, who are known for being the most conscious alcohol consumers. This figure is even higher amongst those aged under 32. So the young'uns ain't drinking. It's just us and the older generations that love a drink. But you are now, you know...
20: I'm young, remember? I'm really young. That's why I'm in that Gen Z category. I'll tell you this though, right? So I've been meeting people throughout the week, and the conversations I'm having, it might sound really obvious, but to me it's not, because I'm always fucked when I go on dates or whatever. But the conversations I'm having are so much better. I'm remembering them for a start. So I'm coming away and the feelings I'm getting per experience to me are more truthful, because it's not masked by alcohol. So now I'm like, if I fancy you, I fancy you. If I don't, I don't. I know I'm not like, oh, fuck it, let's shag anyway because I'm drunk. I don't feel like that.
19: I do actually completely agree with you. I think that's it. I think there's a lot of benefits to it. I obviously, as you know, just love a drink. So I think I would struggle with that. But however, I am contemplating doing Dry February.
20: Do you know what I think? I think you should come to Bali and spend February in Bali, because I honestly, I thought of you this weekend and I think this place would really serve you well. I really do. I think you're more hippie than you even realise. I think you're a secret hippie inside, and I think you'd love it out here.
19: Can you imagine how great it would be if we... I'd feel really sorry for Georgia, our producer, right? Because if me and you were both in Bali just sipping coconuts, because we won't be drinking, obviously.
20: Yeah.
19: And Georgia's in London having to produce us. In fact, we should do that. Georgia, have we got budget to send us both to Bali for a special one-off? Just to massage you. Have a word with Duncan and see if he'll put it through. Sadly, no. All right, well, that's that fucking dream gone. So, dry dating. I actually, as much as I don't think I would enjoy it because I like to drink, I may be doing a dry February, so I may experience some dry dating.
20: I love that you're using the word may, just in case you sack it all off.
19: Well, everyone does dry January, and I thought, well, why would you do that? Because it's a long month. February is the shortest month. If you are going to do it, you might as well do it in February. So I'm going to, even if it's not a fully dry February, I'm going to do a damp February.
20: Okay. I think I prefer that one for you. I like that.
19: Damp February. I'm just going to do a damp February, yeah. The last one I'm going to do then, because there's loads of different trends here, but they're quite long and some of them are quite boring. So explorey dating.
20: Is that, no, Tammy, is it like man or woman? LGBT?
19: It could be, but it's more to do with the fact it's just a more open-minded approach to dating, which veers away from sticking to your normal type. So that could be whether it's male, female, whatever, or it could just be that your normal type is, let's say for you, CC, your normal type is, I don't know, 6 foot plus, tall, dark and handsome, whatever it may be. And actually you've decided it's not about looks, or I really want to go out with someone who works and does this. And actually you go away from that. So it's just not what your normal type is, because everyone has an idea in their head of what their type is. I think it's just trying to find something that isn't necessarily that. Which I think that. Is a great one.
20: I think that could happen to me out here.
19: Yeah,
20: carry on.
19: Yeah, I can. I think out there. In fact, it might be part of the homework this week. Half of Bumble's users in the poll said the pandemic has made them question their type. This suggests people could take a more open-minded approach to dating in 2022. More than half of daters, 53%, said the pandemic has made them realise it's perfectly right to be single for a while. Great, love that. A similar percentage, 54%, said they intend to be more mindful and intentional in how and when they date. This suggests a more thoughtful approach to using dating apps, something that's very welcome indeed, which I agree with, because everyone just goes on dating apps to fuck. So now people might actually be thinking about meeting people.
20: Nice. Do you know what? So in some ways, as much as this pandemic has been a right asshole, there are positives to come out of it. You're looking confused.
19: Yes, there are some positives when it comes to maybe people's reflection on life and what means more to them.
20: Exactly, agreed.
19: So you can take a positive out of the pandemic. You are listening to The Dating Show on Fubar Radio, and next up, in fact, Cece, this is...
20: So next up is our guest, Yasmin. So we'd like to welcome Yasmin, who's going to tell us a little bit about what asexuality is, because to be honest with you, I don't really know what it is. I get it, but I sort of don't get it at the same time. So I'd really like to get an expert's opinion on it.
19: Yasmin is going to educate us. So Yasmin is a model, activist and writer, and she is she promotes the visibility of asexuality. So perfect person to have on.
20: There she is.
0: Hello.
20: How are you?
0: I'm good, thank you. How are you doing?
20: Amazing.
19: What a fabulous accent.
20: I know.
0: I just watched a lot of Nickelodeon as a kid, and it like permanently messed with my accent.
19: Oh, that's great. We're loving that. Me and Cece love an accent.
0: Yeah. Oh, well, I like your accent.
19: No, mine's fucking dreadful. Cece's is quite nice. It's very posh. Right, Cece, let's go.
20: So, Yasmin, tell us a little bit about, so Pete and I, forgive us for our ignorance, but we are definitely not experts on this subject. So we'd love you to tell us a little bit about you, what you're about, asexuality. Can, in fact, explain it like you're talking to two dummies, because that's Pete and I.
19: That's exactly what you are doing.
20: And I also think there's people in our audience that won't know exactly what it means. So please share.
0: Well, I'm Yasmin Benoit. I'm a model and asexual activist. So I try and use my platform to raise awareness for asexuality across all the different areas that it's traditionally been excluded from. And asexuality is a term which is used for those who don't experience sexual attraction or experience little to no sexual attraction. So it falls under the A in LGBTQIA+. And it's just a sexual orientation that isn't really oriented anywhere. So regardless of your gender, regardless of other factors, it's just sexual attraction is the element of sexuality that just isn't on your radar. It's like not being gay, not being straight, not really being anything in that sense.
20: So you appreciate, say, beauty, or you appreciate that you fancy somebody, but you don't necessarily want to sleep with them.
0: I mean, I always put it this way, like, I can appreciate a good-looking face. I just don't feel any inclination to sit on it, if that helps.
19: That helps me.
20: Excellent. That's the language Pete gets, yeah.
19: Yeah, that helps me, yeah. Yeah, the intelligent conversation bit, I miss out on. That's what we're looking for. The bit where you explain that you don't want to sit in anyone's face is the bit that I get.
0: Even if it's a great-looking face, like, it makes no difference.
19: Don't matter how good the seat is, you want to stand up. That's what we're saying, yeah? Good.
0: Yeah.
20: Okay. So do you like men or women?
0: I'm not romantically interested in anyone, but that's not necessarily because I'm asexual. I just happen to be aromantic as well, which is a slightly different thing. I don't experience romantic attraction either. But both men, women, and everything in between is good looking. But again, it just has nothing to do with, it's just not sexual interest.
19: So aromantic and asexual are two different things. Asexual is presumably the physical side of stuff. Aromantic is you're not, what's the...
0: Romantically attracted to people.
19: Fine. Okay, got ya.
0: I just happen to be both.
19: Yasmin, if you don't mind me asking, how old are you both?
0: I'm 25.
19: You're 25. So when did you first realise that that was your orientation when it comes to, you know, being asexual?
0: I realized when everyone else seemed to realize that they weren't. So that's like early puberty, when everyone's sexuality becomes directed towards other people and they become more, you know, oriented and concerned about, you know, fancying people and being attracted to people and wanting to pursue that. And yeah, I didn't feel that inclination. And that's when I thought, okay, we're all going on different directions here, but that's fine.
19: And how did you do it? Did you find it hard to kind of, when you had friends and that would be dating or would be sexually attracting, going through different things, did you find that hard to kind of deal with and think like, well, I don't understand why I'm not that way? Or,
0: I mean, I was inherently okay with it. I feel like, I don't know, at that age, I was like, there's stranger things could happen. There's like bigger fish to fry, but it was more other people being like, okay, you're kind of different, kind of weird. Let's work it out. You're going to need a word for it. We're going to need to analyze it. We're going to need to kind of determine like what's wrong with you. Whereas I hadn't, like, my mind wasn't really going that way. I was quite fine with it. I just wanted to do my homework and go home.
20: I imagine when you were younger, you didn't get that it was what it is now. I imagine it wasn't such a, like, when did you know that this was, what I'm trying to say is obviously you weren't attracted to people, but when did you know that actually this was something different? Because I'm surely as a kid, you don't know labels. We don't know. We're just roaming around the playground, like, you know, pushing people or getting pushed.
0: I mean, by the time I was a teenager, I think that's when, you know, you're kind of more, people want to give you a label and people like to label themselves. People like to have a group, but they like to have a tribe. And I was kind of Yeah, and I was a teenager during like the Tumblr kind of generation while I wasn't on there myself. So people knew about, you know, queer stuff and people were openly bi and they're openly gay and all these things. And then it was kind of like, okay, so like, what are you? And I was like, I'm not anything. I don't have an answer to your question. And they're like, well, you need to have, there needs to be a reason. Like, why aren't you doing this? Why aren't you doing that? Why aren't you feeling that? Mm-hmm. And so that was kind of what encouraged me to like, kind of analyze myself, because everyone was like trying to analyze me and come to their own conclusions, I guess.
19: So what sort of reaction do you normally get from people when you tell them you are asexual and aromantic? What's the kind of thing that people will mostly say to you? Other than, like, what the fuck?
0: I guess one of the instinctive ones is to kind of try and debunk it, because people see it as being like a negative thing and I think you're like putting yourself down in a sense. So they tend to just be like, oh no, you just haven't found the right person yet, like you're too young to know, like it's probably a phase, or you know, you're good looking, you don't need to be asexual, like you can find someone, or maybe there's something physically wrong with you.
19: You don't need to be. People say you don't need to be, as if it's a thing that you've just decided because you don't think you can get anyone.
0: Yeah, like you don't think you can get laid or something, so you're just going to say I'm asexual, so I'm just, trying to distract from that. Or that there's just something like physically or mentally wrong with you, or it's like a personality flaw.
19: So since you've been campaigning, not campaigning, but raising awareness and being an activist for asexuality, have you, presumably there's a lot more people that don't understand what their feelings are and are asexual, and you've probably had to help. Have you kind of created like a community of people that can all talk about this quite openly? Because I suppose some people, you know, it's been, like you said, easier for you, or you found it quite easy to understand exactly what you were feeling, but some people presumably think there's something wrong with them or don't know what they're feeling. Is that part of what the work you're doing?
0: I think it felt more unlucky at the time, but lucky in the sense that I was kind of forced to analyze everything at a younger age and then discover the terminology by the time I was like 15. So it isn't something I went through in my 20s or 30s or 40s. But yeah, there are definitely a lot of people that kind of don't reach that stage at such a young age. And I get people that kind of turn to me for advice, or they kind of use my work to kind of understand more about themselves. I mean, there was already a community of people out there. There just wasn't really that many like visible people that were kind of talking about it, that kind of could become like a kind of go-to person. So I think that's kind of what I provided. But the asexual community has been there since like forever. Yeah.
19: Mm-hmm. So in terms of... Sorry, go on, Stacey.
2: I was just going to say, how do your family respond to that? I mean, obviously they're used to it now, but what was the initial reaction? Did you sort of have like, I've got to tell you something, guys? Or like, how did this come about, telling them, sharing it, friends, family?
0: I mean, for like my immediate family that like I live with, I didn't really have to have like a sit down conversation, because I never acted like I wasn't asexual. I never said, oh yeah, I'm like straight. So it was never really like the signs were there. It was just kind of like, oh, by the way, you know that I don't do this stuff. There's actually like a word for like why. And it's like, oh, okay, there you go. So it wasn't really like that much of a thing. I think a lot of parents are kind of silently relieved that their teenage daughter isn't.
2: Like, they must be like, you carry on now.
19: Yes.
2: Yeah. Yeah, like
0: it definitely took like there are lots of concerns they could have had that they no longer had to have, because I wasn't running around chasing after boys having sex or anything. But then for friends and stuff, it kind of depends. Like a lot of people just didn't really believe me for a long time. So I just kind of skillfully avoided the conversation, because people, even if they're very well-meaning, would, you know, try and convince you that you're not. And I just couldn't really be bothered with that. Yeah. So I would just like skillfully avoid it. But then once the activism and stuff started and it became more like common knowledge, they kind of had no choice but to be fans, I guess.
19: And in terms of relationship wise, you're going to go through your life not being in a relationship, presumably, yeah?
0: Well, I mean, in the romantic sense, yeah.
19: Yeah, in the romantic sense. So in terms of if you're asexual and aromantic, with both, in terms of like a life partner, is that something that wouldn't happen?
0: Well, I mean, I feel like you can have those without it necessarily being romantic. And I think I think we're kind of taught to kind of conceptualize life partners as in it has to be romantic. But if you look at the people that you maintain long connections with, it's not necessarily romantic partners. If anything, they can be particularly fleeting, whether you aimed for that or not. You could have, like a lifelong friendship with someone and get a mortgage together, and raise a kid together if you wanted. You could do all that stuff with someone you're not necessarily romantically connected to. So that's not necessarily like a deal breaker when it comes to the whole life partner thing.
19: Nice. I like it.
2: So this might be another question that just like Pete, it might be too personal. And you can tell me to shut up, honestly, where we offend. How do you feel about the word love?
0: I have no problems with the word love. I think love is great. I love lots of things. I don't romantically love lots of things, but I love lots of things. And romantic love, I don't think, is actually like the pinnacle of love or like the only example of like meaningful love. So I think that we just kind of all need to like expand our ideas on love a little further outside of just like the whole boyfriend, girlfriend kind of love.
19: Beautiful.
2: Got you.
19: So in terms of by speaking to people a lot more about asexuality and like you have done today, like trying to educate two donuts like me and Cece, what do you hope to teach people about it? What is your kind of, what would you want people to most understand about people that are asexual?
0: I mean, I just like to normalize it and also just encourage people to kind of shift their understanding of sexuality and romance and just kind of think of it more outside the box. I think in like the last like 10, 20 years, we've definitely diversified our conversations about those kinds of things, but it's still very much like, you feel this towards this person or you feel this towards this person. They don't really kind of understand like, okay, well, what if you consider that arousal is one thing and attraction is one thing and desire is one thing and libido is this, and you could have this about this, you could experience this love and that counts just as much, and you don't need to force yourself into this, or your sexuality can be comprised of all these different things and it's not all necessarily lined up in the same way. And I think it's helpful for everyone to just kind of deconstruct things and kind of interpret it a bit differently, and then inherently asexuality and being aromantic will make a lot more sense to people.
2: I think you're bang on. I really do. Like I'm currently abroad and I'm in Bali.
19: Where are you, Cece? Because you haven't told us repeatedly.
2: So I'm just in Bali drinking on a coconut.
0: Envy.
2: People here are, what you're saying is really resonating with me, because it's about, it's like you said, like almost dissecting it, but as in like what you feel about a person. Because I'll go out on Saturday night and I'll get drunk and I'll see a guy and I think, oh, I fancy him, oh, you know, we should have sex, and oh, because maybe that's what I've always done and that's what I think is the pattern. But actually working out, am I sexually attracted to you? Do I romantically like you? Do I just like you as a person? Like, I think that's a really good start of whatever that looks like, of understanding yourself as a human. Like, you obviously really understand you and what you do and you don't like, which I think makes things a lot easier, because when you don't know, God, it just creates, like, it's like a limbo, isn't it? When you don't know, it just creates problems. But it sounds like you just know, and I fucking support that, I tell you.
0: Really, that's what happens when you're asked to analyze yourself all the time. After a while, you have to kind of be very aware of all the little things. But it's interesting too, because like, it made me think about, you know, all the reasons why people have sex that actually isn't anything to do with attraction. Like, you might see someone and like find them good looking, but you might still ask yourself afterwards, was I actually sexually attracted to them, or was I just bored? Or was I just looking for like a confidence boost? Or especially when it comes to the topic of like asexual people having sex and people like, well, how could you have sex if you're asexual? It's like, well, you know, some people don't actually need to be sexually attracted to people to have sex. Like there are other reasons why people might have sex with someone outside of sexual attraction. And it's one of those things where you don't really, you're not really taught to kind of think about sexuality like that, but you can kind of deconstruct it in a lot of ways, I think.
20: 100%. I don't think you'll bang on.
1: Yeah, love that. Right, what we're going to do...
20: here we go. Well, come on, Pete. No, no. Every time you say that, I'm like, oh, fucking hell. Pete's talking. What are we going to do?
1: We're going to play a fabulous game now, Yasmin. We're going to play Love the Way You Lie, which is the first time we've played it in 2022. So, you know the rules, Yasmin?
0: I am familiar, yes.
1: So you are going to tell us three stories about an experience to do with, well, I suppose whatever you want, really. Two of which are true and one of which is going to be a lie.
0: Okay.
1: CC and I have to guess which one is the lie.
0: Okay. So story one, I once spent a weekend in a sex dungeon. Story two... I accidentally dated someone for a year without realizing that's what we were doing.
20: Oh, and
0: three, on my first kiss, I threw up in my mouth a little bit. Fortunately, oh, not God. Theirs.
20: I want all of these to be true. I really do.
1: Right. So, number one, sex dungeon for a weekend. Number two, accidentally dated someone for a year. Number three, first kiss, threw up.
20: In their mouth, right? Or your mouth, sorry.
0: Yeah, in my mouth. Okay. A little bit.
1: There was a little bit of transfer into their mouth, or?
0: I mean, it wasn't a tongue kind of kiss.
1: Oh, well, got ya. Right. So, okay. Cece, any questions? We're allowed one question.
20: Well, you kind of asked a question on three about the whose mouth she threw up in. So, accidentally dated someone, no question, sex dungeon, did you enjoy it?
0: Yeah. Yeah, it gets cozy after a while.
1: Hey,
0: the first 24 hours.
1: My question is, how the fuck do you accidentally date someone?
0: You're not reading the signals very well.
1: So you had a very good friend, basically, and they thought, actually, no, we're dating.
0: Yeah.
20: Hang on, but then I have got a question. Did you have sex with this person?
0: No. It's more, I guess, the courting stage just for a while. Cool. And then kind of like,
20: right.
0: Oh, is that what you thought this was?
1: I think, so Cece, do you want to take your guess or should I do mine first?
20: Go for it. I'm still thinking.
1: I think... because the third one is so basic, I think the third one is a lie. I think you did date someone accidentally for a year, and I think you spent a week at a sex dungeon, a weekend.
20: Yeah, firstly, I'm going to say I think if you're not an actress, you should be, because you told those stories perfectly and brilliantly. And I'm going to go the same. I think three is the lie.
0: Oh, well, that is actually true. The kiss one, I've never kissed anybody, but I feel like that is something I would do. I feel like I would grow up a little bit.
1: So we got it right?
0: Yes. So I did spend the weekend.
20: Okay. So
1: now we can get onto it.
20: Questions. Sex dungeon. Right. Where, how, what happened? Like, I got, please just share.
0: It was in London. It was shooting a music video.
1: Oh,
0: in a sex dungeon for two days. So I was there, and I guess by some interpretation, sexual things were happening, depending on how you would define that. But for me, I was just vibing. I'm glad there was no black light in there, because I'm sure it would have revealed some things. But after a while...
1: Yeah, there'd be spunk everywhere.
20: lovely.
0: Quite cozy after a while. You know, you can use sex swings to like put a packet of crisps in the leg holder and then sit on the swing like a seat, and it's really comfortable.
20: Crisps.
1: Interesting.
20: See? Oh, yeah. I see.
0: In the leg holder, and then you just sit and you can reach in really easy.
1: I like that idea.
0: Perfect shot.
1: See, sex swings, multi-purpose sex swings.
0: They are.
19: crisp holders and fuck chairs. So the person that you dated accidentally for a year, are you still friends with that person?
0: No.
19: No. Okay.
0: How awkward was that?
19: How awkward was that when you had to have the conversation of, oh, no. No, it's not that. Did you have to do that conversation?
0: Well, the weird thing is that we didn't even get to have that part of the conversation. It's something I just kind of realized afterwards because we were like hanging out a lot. And I guess, you know, take me out to dinner quite a lot, which in hindsight probably was significant. And then out of nowhere, he was like, oh, I've just moved in with my girlfriend. And I'm like, what? Like, you never mentioned even having a girlfriend. Like, why would you like not mention that you had dating someone the whole time we were hanging out? And then I kind of realized that I think he was biding his time to see who made the move first out of the girls he was seeing, who made it not a friendship and made it a romantic relationship. And I didn't do it. So he went with the other girl and then just revealed to me now that I've like, you're no longer of use.
19: I suppose if you are waiting for someone to make the move, someone who's asexual is probably not the person that you should be waiting for.
0: Yeah, I didn't tell. Also, to be fair, he didn't know that, but only because he didn't ask, so I didn't mention it.
19: Right, okay.
20: But hold on, this guy, I'm sorry, but fuck off. Like, he was about to move in with his girlfriend and he's, like, dating, well, taking you out. Like, we all know what taking someone out for meal or mate, well, I guess you didn't at the time. But either way, like, what he's testing, fuck off, he's amazing.
19: I've taken you out to dinner, Cece, and I've not fingered you.
0: I was like, the only reason I could think of why you would be like good friends with someone for all this time, but never mention that you're also seeing someone until you're living together. I was thinking, were you kind of waiting to see which one went there first and then see who you could discard was kind of the... And then it's I thought, that's what all the dinners were about. Like, that's what all of this was about, I see.
20: Yeah.
0: Bit awkward.
20: I dodged a bullet, didn't you? I like
19: dodged a bullet. Well, listen,
20: Yasmin,
19: thank you so much for coming on. We've loved it. Thank you for educating Cece and I,
20: because we are
19: a pair of fucking donuts. Where can people find your Instagram and all that sort of stuff?
0: You can find me at the Yasmin Benoit, so TheYasminBenoit on Instagram and Twitter. They're both verified, so those are the ones that are really me. And my website is yasminbenoit.co.uk, and that's where you can find articles, modeling, all that good stuff.
19: Beautiful. Everyone go and follow Yasmin because you're an absolute sweetheart. So thank you so much for coming. Yeah,
20: thank you for explaining it. So I know, like Pete said, donuts, like, appreciate you breaking it down for us.
0: Thanks for having me. It's been fun.
19: Goodbye, my love.
20: Thank you. Take care.
19: Have a fabulous day.
0: Thank you. Bye.
19: Bye, bye, bye.
20: Bye. Take care. I feel like I've learned something new this week.
19: Yes, something that neither of us knew particularly much about and still don't, but that was very educational. Yeah. And the reason I say we still don't, because I think there's so much to get your head around, so it's something that I will probably actually read about, to be honest with you.
20: Yeah, no, I agree.
19: Yasmin, thank you.
20: Yasmin, thank you. People, this is The Dating Show, and we're going to do one of our favourite parts, listeners' questions and stories.
19: Oh, we love it. We love it.
20: We fucking love it.
19: I fucking love it. I'm just here for it. I fucking love it.
20: Love it.
19: You love it. I love it. We love it.
20: We. Yeah, I do.
19: We love it.
20: Okay. We. All right, then.
19: Sorry for that outburst, everyone.
20: Let's start with a story. I'm loving it. Grace. Grace is going to tell us a story.
19: Where is Grace from?
20: Grace is from Hertfordshire.
19: Is that your bet? I'm going to say Grace is from Wrexham.
20: Oh.
4: So a couple of years ago, this would have been the last Christmas pre-pandemic, I was going out with this guy. We'd been seeing each other a couple of months. Things were going really well. He was really keen. He was always like telling me how much he liked me. Then over Christmas and New Year's, he went to Istanbul with a friend. I stayed with him before he left. And after he left the airport, he sent me like 7 messages in a row being like, oh, I'm going to miss you so much. I'm really sorry we can't spend New Year's together. All stuff like that. And, you know, he went on holiday. We didn't talk too much, but that was fine. I was just letting him, you know, have fun with his friends. And then on New Year's Eve, I remember he posted these 2 Instagram stories of this girl. And one of them had like a heart emoji and said, like, see you in London. And when he got back, I went to spend a few days with him and I asked him, like, oh, like casually, like, oh, who was that girl in those stories? Like, who was she? How did you meet her? And he was really evasive about it and be like, oh, no, it's just some random person I saw. And like, wasn't anything. So I was like, okay, I see. But, you know, if something happened, she was in Istanbul, so, you know, I don't think it was going to be a problem. And then a couple of weeks after that, incidentally, the same day as a beloved family member's funeral, which he knew about, he texts me, oh, by the way, I don't think I can see you anymore. I've started seeing someone else and it's going really well, so I want to pursue that instead. I feel a bit bad about it, but I really like this person. And then a couple of weeks after that, I come to find out that this new person was the girl from the Instagram stories in Istanbul, and she had moved to London to be with him and moved straight into his flat. And they were now living together very coupley.

0: Well, actually, no. A couple of weeks ago, someone told me this phrase, and actually, it's love bombing.
1: Right.
0: So it's where when you first meet someone and you get so excited about meeting someone and you over the top, it becomes so intense and you're like, oh my God, I've never met anyone like this, blah, blah, blah. I think this is great. This is great. This is great. Because for whatever reason, at the time, you do feel that way, but it's love bombing. It's not necessarily actual
1: It's
0: the feeling.
1: for you, isn't it? Is that how you learn that word?
0: No. Someone just explained it to me. So you can think everything's great at the time, and then actually in the cold light of day, things aren't exactly what you think. And actually, if you are love bombing, it's very easy for you to have your head turned by someone else. So if he's gone away and he might have literally thought to
1: Hang
0: himself,
1: on. How can you have your head? If you're so into that person, how can you have your head turned straight away?
0: because you're not really as into that person. You're
1: Oh.
0: saying all these things, and because you do think, oh my God, I really like this person. But then you meet someone else and you think, oh fuck. Well, actually, and then it questions everything because you haven't built that much of a relationship with someone to because you've been love bombing. Does that make sense?
1: Right.
0: It's
1: Yeah. Yeah.
0: not
1: Yeah.
0: based really on a foundation. It's just based on an initial like feeling that you've got at the
1: Yeah. Yeah.
0: time.
1: Yeah.
0: So maybe he's gone away and thought, listen, all the stuff that he was saying to beforehand was probably true, but then he went away and met someone else who he actually thought, fuck, no, actually, this is the person I was supposed to be with. And actually, it's because he realized he might have been love bombing. However, he shouldn't have seen her when he got back, if he'd met someone
1: No,
0: else in
1: that's
0: the thing. That's the bad part of this
1: yeah, 3 days,
0: completely.
1: that's a long time.
0: Yeah. And evidently, the new girlfriend that he had, it didn't work out with either. So that was probably love bombing as well. But it's a quite a common thing, love bombing,
1: That
0: apparently.
1: is what you call karma, I think. That's karma.
0: Yeah. So.
1: You fuck people over, you get fucked. Right, what's next?
0: Oh, God. Next up, we need some advice. Oh, well, we don't need advice. We're going to give some advice. We're going to try and give some advice.
1: Okay, I think you've got to read this one out.
0: So this is advice. Josh wants some advice. So this is Josh's conundrum. Diddly-doo-doo. Okay, countdown that was.
1: I got it.
0: Conundrum. Josh. I've been single for about a year and a half, and I spent a lot of 2021 going on some great dates through dating apps. I'm getting a bit bored of the same old conversations online, and I'm looking to meet people in real life. Do you have any advice on where I should start? I always think, how did our parents and grandparents meet without apps? I love this question, and there's a
1: Go on
0: very
1: then.
0: fucking simple answer.
1: Go.
0: Anywhere. You can meet someone anywhere. Anywhere, but if you specifically, this is my favorite thing, right? I'm not a big fan of dating apps in terms of not that I'm not a big fan of them. I think they serve a purpose, but I would much rather meet someone in person than on an app, whether it be Instagram or an actual dating app or whatever else. I would much rather meet someone in person, but you have to be out and about to be able to do that. But you can meet someone anywhere. You can meet someone filling your car up. You can meet someone walking your dog. You can meet someone anywhere. But if you specifically want to go out and meet people, then it's the same old thing. It's any social occasion, isn't it, really? You have to be in social occasions. You have to be in bars, restaurants. You have to be in all them sort of places where there is a multitude of people. It's really, really simple. That's all you've got to do is put yourself in them positions, and you never know who you fucking meet.
1: So I'm gonna go a little bit of, I agree with you, but I'm gonna spin it a little bit because you've asked two questions here, Josh. I know that the second one probably was rhetorical, but grandparents, parents, firstly, I would let go of that expectation because dating 40 years ago,
0: Has
1: 30 years ago,
0: changed.
1: was very, very different. And, you know, courting was a thing. It's completely different. So it's lovely to remember, and, you know, the movies are all romantic and fairy tale like, but it was a long time ago. So if you're dating in 2022, you're right, Pete. You know, you can meet someone anywhere, but it sounds like you're a little bit fed up. So if you're a bit fed up, if you're fed up of just the apps, fine. But if you're fed up of sort of meet or not meeting people, you're going to be projecting that attitude. So why not take a fucking break? Like, if you're trying that hard at something and it's not working, maybe it's, you know, maybe something's telling you to just chill the fuck out and actually start loving you a bit more first, and then start dating again when you feel a bit more positive about it. Because trust me, I've been on some.

0: dates with people that are negative Nancy's, and it's shit because they're projecting that, oh, you know, I'm over Tinder, I'm over Bumble. And you think, well, what if you're over dating, why the fuck are you on a date with me? So that'd be my advice.
1: And also the same old conversations online, the same old conversations, there's a common denominator in you having the same old conversations, and that is you.
0: Yeah, you, mate.
1: So, and that's not like a dig either, but if you are having the same conversation, because I know, I always say this to you, don't you? Like, I've never really had like a bad date, purely because every date is different and you have different mm-hmm. conversations with everyone that you meet because you have different yeah. interests, different similarities, different whatever it may be, and everyone has a different opinion. If you're having the same conversations, it's because people aren't really paying attention to what anyone's saying. So they're asking the same questions that everyone asks. That, I mean, the thought of...
0: Yeah, you get your subject from the person. You don't get your subject from like, okay, I'm going to ask how many dogs and cats she's got and how many brothers and sisters. Your
1: exactly.
0: subject is the person.
1: Because that stuff is fucking irrelevant. It doesn't matter. But what does matter is how you both look at the world, I think, and whether you have the same common core values and priorities. That's the stuff that's important. And even if you don't, that's not necessarily like a bad thing, because you can still have a great conversation about the differences in how you see life. So don't worry about the conversation.
0: Well, that's why I think you should have a break, because if he's having the same conversations, then he's in a habit. So just stepping back from that a little bit, you know, changing something up in his life, doing something different is going to create creativity. So the conversations will be different.
1: Yes,
0: join, you know, get a hobby, do something you love again, find your passion, and then you can go and talk about that on your dates. Oh, I started football again, or whatever it is.
1: Hobbies, passions, and finding things that excite and interest you and telling people about that, but also listening to what excites and interests them is very, very important. And I think getting hobbies and all that sort of stuff is a very good idea, because that's another great way to meet people.
0: Oh, trust me. I haven't gone to yoga for a week, honey. I've met a lot of people.
1: Yes.
0: So moving swiftly on.
1: Cece's met a lot of flexible men.
0: Well, segueing, because your homework for me last week. Segueing was to meet a friend. So.
1: Yes. So I asked you every week. Josh, I hope that helped. It probably didn't, but I hope it did. And if you do want to meet people in real life, just give me a call. We'll go out. Right. So.
0: Homework.
1: You had to meet someone.
0: Yeah.
1: And tell me about them.
0: Yeah. Let's say five things.
1: So.
0: And your homework, let's just get both the homeworks out. Your homework was to go on two dates and not sleep with them. And then you looked at me like I had said something so alien. So then we reduced it to one date. So you could have gone on 10 dates last week, but only one of them you weren't meant to sleep with. So that, let's get mine out of the way. So yes, I did meet someone the day after we discussed this new friendship. What do you want to know? I learned loads about this person.
1: How did you meet him?
0: In the yoga barn. So I was having probably coconut water after class, and he came over and he's like, hello, are you waiting for class? And I was like, yeah. And then we started chatting.
1: So when you say met a new friend, is this a friend that is a friend that you fancy?
0: No, I thought I did. The thing with being here is you do think you fancy everybody because you have so much in common, especially when you're doing something like both your passion is yoga. But I did. And I went home that night thinking about him a lot all throughout the night. And then the next morning. All throughout the night. I decided, no,
1: did
0: I don't
1: fancy. Did you pledge yourself?
0: No.
1: Oh, right.
0: I didn't. Boring. Yeah.
1: God.
0: Yeah. So no, but yes, I learned loads about him, and he's been a fucking brilliant person in the last week. Really helped me out. Really helped me out.
1: Excellent. So Cece, well done.
0: Thank you.
1: You completed your homework for the week because you made a new organic friend who you've told me about. So, well done.
0: Pete Wicks, your homework, just to remind everyone, if I haven't said it already, was to go out and not shagaroo with your date.
1: I haven't slept with anyone.
0: But did you go out on a date?
1: No.
0: Oh, for fuck's sake, so you haven't completed the homework?
1: No. No, I didn't go on any dates this week.
0: We need a penalty. This is not good.
1: I didn't go on any dates this week, which means that I completed half the homework. I didn't sleep with anyone. Yeah.
0: I like your spin, but no.
1: Yeah.
0: Is this because of your weight? Is it?
1: No, no.
0: No. No.
1: I didn't go on any dates this week, but I. But do you know what? In some ways, that is a positive thing for me.
0: What not? Okay, so we need to set you some other homework that's actually achievable, because this one didn't work. So let's go with your cigarettes, because that's something you're trying to do. So let's assist with that and set you a little challenge. How many smoking a day at the moment?
1: All right, I'm going. This is going to sound horrendous.
0: Okay, all right.
1: No, it's fine. People will judge me on this, but at one point I was smoking 30 plus a day.
0: Right.
1: I am down to less than 10.
0: Okay.
1: Which I mostly do in the morning, and then I go on to like a vape.
0: So could we get you down to maybe 6 by next week?
1: By next week, I want to have given up smoking and I will just be on a vape.
0: Oh, well, I'm going to set the goal of 2. And if you stop smoking by next week, fucking awesome. But I'm going to go with 2, because I think that's the bar's high.
1: The bar is high.
0: Got homework for this week.
1: Yes, of course you have. So this week, your homework is I want you to learn, because you were in Bali and I feel like you were on a very self-exploratory journey.
0: Yeah.
1: And I feel like you're in the perfect place to be able to do this. I want you to learn something new. By that, okay. I don't mean like learn what a new word means. I want you to learn something new. So presumably there's loads of different things you can do in Bali.
0: Yeah? Okay, I've got you. I'm on it.
1: That you've not necessarily done before, and I want you to learn something and then tell me what you learned. You don't have to enjoy it. So you could try something and you think it's not really for me, but tell me a little bit about it. But you have to learn something new.
0: Okay. Can I tell you about something else that happened to me in Bali? We still got to talk about the willies.
1: Yes. I thought that's where we were going.
0: Oh, well, I don't want to disappoint, but I'm going to disappoint. I haven't had any willies swipe my body this week.
1: It's been a very disappointing week for both of us. I've not had sex. You've not had any dicks on your face. And it's just, do we need to change that?
0: So this week...
1: this week, get some dick on your face.
0: I feel like, though, the next person I'm going to sleep with, this is going to be like a special thing because I'm not drinking. So this is, do you know what I mean? It's going to be a bit more than just a... So it might be a while.
1: Can you not whistle?
0: Yeah, I can whistle.
1: Okay. All right. Fine. Well, listen. Forget the fucking people thing. Just learn something new this week. And then
0: your job is to fuck someone. Your job is to not fuck someone, and my job is to fuck someone.
1: Yes.
0: That's brilliant. That's more fun. I like that homework better.
1: I want you to learn something new.
0: Right. Your homework is to book a fucking flight.
1: babe, I would love to come. You know I would, because I would love to see you and experience this weird shit. I feel like we would get in a lot of trouble in Bali.
0: No, but it's not like that. You would honestly, you'd love it.
1: What I mean by that is I don't mean trouble like as in we would get in trouble. I mean we would get in trouble as in like in a good way, as in we would just do some weird shit. Because if you think for a minute I wouldn't be popping you on the back of my scooter, taking you to a dick massage, then you are fucking mistaken. All right, because I would be like, have some more coconut. Go on, have some more coconut. Have some more coconut. Go and get your fucking face wanked over or whatever the fuck you do.
0: I'm going to make a promise to you. If I get it done, I promise you I'll share it with our audience. Okay?
1: Please just go and get it done.
0: If I go for a dick massage...
1: Please.
0: I actually did Google erotic massage just to see what came up.
1: I just really want you to do it. Or it doesn't have to be the one where they just swipe dicks on you. But just go for something like that. Even if you get there and you feel uncomfortable and then you're like, oh, no, I can't do this. I just want you to go through the process of being in there and then so you can explain it to us. I just want to hear your version of it was just very odd. Because I feel like that's what you're going to come back and say. It was very odd and I fucking loved it.
0: Well, I will say this, anything goes here. There isn't any judgment. So who knows, right? Who fucking knows?
1: Listen, and the FUBAR dating show family, there is also no judgment here, all right? We are like, we are a mini Bali.
0: Yeah, no judgment.
1: There is no judgment. Anyway, right, so that has been the dating show for the week. We are nearly done. As always, thank you to everyone for sending their stories and questions. And you can share your stories. We love hearing them. Or if you want some advice from two pillocks like me and Cece, then please email thedatingshow@fubarradio.com. You can also...
0: Dot com? Did I just say that? Wow. You've got dick massages. You so want me to get this done, don't you?
1: I'm so desperate for you to get it done. Apologies, it's not the dating show at foobarradio.com. It's if you type that in. It is .com, you're right. The dating show at foobarradio.com. You can also find all clips from the show and all sorts of stuff on the home, the HQ, the hub, which is the dating_show on Instagram. Well, that's it for this week. Next week, Cece will not be drinking out of a giant coconut that make you... That, do you know, every time you pick that up, you look like a fucking child who's holding a pint glass because you do it with two hands like that. You look that big.
0: Heavy.
1: Well, it's a fucking great big coconut. Of course it is.
0: Well, I didn't realise how heavy they were. I've never taken one to my room before, but this was for you.
1: Do you know what that reminds me of? Is what I spent some time on a desert island where we had coconut, like fresh coconuts every day, and we just used to hack them apart on the jetties, and it was just the most amazing thing ever. I absolutely love fresh coconut, and I'm gutted that you are drinking that, and I'm not. In fact, this made me quite angry, so I'm going to go.
0: All right, then.
1: Bye.
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1: And I have a very, very, very, very, very, very, very, very special guest co-host in with me today in the form of Mr. Proudlock. Thank you for joining me today, sir.
2: Thank you for having me, brother. Very happy to be here.
1: Oh, man, it's... Yes.
3: Oh, listen to that. What's going on?
1: Oh, man.
2: Never had that response before.
1: A very
2: that was
1: spirited
2: awesome.
1: Response there, yeah. You're live on FUBAR Radio. Get at us, man. What did you think of the first song we played? That I'm absolutely addicted to Tame Impala's new album, Current, right now. And that was Eventually. And I just can't stop singing it, basically. And I know that you'll be happier. Sorry.
2: Listen to that. Ladies, are you hearing that? That's out of control. Whoa.
1: We've got a jam-packed show for you today. Like I said, Ollie's my guest host today. Mr. Proudlock is my guest host today.
2: You're about to call me Mr. Prattlock, though, for a second.
1: And I'm not going to insult you at all today.
2: Thanks,
1: man. You're
2: my
1: mate.
2: It.
1: We've got interviews with the last poets coming up at 10 past. We've got loads of new music. I've got my first and foremost in the shape of four songs by The Cure, one of my favourite bands. Going to be speaking to Ella Eyre as well. Going to be speaking to Ed Sheeran. And going to be speaking to MC Grinder from People Just Do Nothing. And it's going to be a fucking great show, I can assure you. Get at us, yeah? Tweet to us at FUBAR Radio or email us social@FUBARRadio.com. And let us know what you've been up to. Let us know what you're thinking about the show. Ladies, let us know what you think about the fact that I've got Proudlock sitting right next to me with nothing in nothing but a vest.
2: Yes.
1: He's actually wearing
2: nothing.
1: It is
2: very hot in here. I was thinking about taking it off, actually. It's really, really hot in here.
1: Mate, do so. We'll get some webcams. We'll get a webcam set up.
2: Yeah, we should get a webcam in here, actually. There is a camera, but I don't think it's a webcam.
1: It's not, I'm afraid. It's just a security cam, just in case I get naked again. But we won't talk about that for now. So, yeah. We are going to be talking to the last poets at 10 past one. But before that, Proudlock, just what have you been up to, mate? You are a man about town.
2: What have I been doing? I've been pretty busy, actually. This time of year is always quite hectic. I've been working on my clothing brand, Serge Denim.
1: Mm-hmm. I'm a very big fan of that brand, by the way.
2: Thank you, brother. We're just about to do an event next week. We'll be showcasing our Autumn Winter 15 collection, which is very exciting.
1: Sweet.
2: You're coming down for the launch.
1: I am.
2: We're doing a sample sale on the Saturday, which is on Charlotte Street. It's 59 Charlotte Street. So if anyone's around, come down. We're going to be giving away things very cheap.
1: Is it in Central or East? Is it the one off Old Street?
2: No, so it's right.
1: Because Charlotte Road's the one off Old Street.
2: Yeah, don't go
1: to Charlotte Road.
2: Don't go to Charlotte Road.
1: Go to Charlotte Street. Like, go to Charlotte Road if you want to.
2: You can go there, but we won't
1: But
2: be
1: not
2: there.
1: If you want to find Proudlock and Serge Denim.
2: And some bargains.
1: Exactly. That's the most important thing.
2: Get them bargains. I've been doing that, and then I just released a bowler hat collaboration with a young Czech designer called Sue.
1: Awesome.
2: So we launched those in Top Man on Oxford Street and Bluebird Shop on the King's Road this week, which is exciting.
1: Yeah, cool.
2: So response has been good.
1: Mm-hmm. And what's going on with Made in Chelsea and just your...
2: So Made in Chelsea season, I think it was season 9 we just finished.
1: Yeah.
2: Could even be 10, I'm not entirely sure. And that just finished, and then they're currently filming a season in LA.
1: Right.
2: So similar to what we did last year, we went to New York.
1: Yeah.
2: I'm unfortunately not there, just because, with work and various things going on here. But they've taken about, I think they took 10 of them. So 10 of them are out there now, filming a little...
1: Wreaking havoc.
2: LA set, a little LA series, which I think should be pretty beautiful.
1: Yeah, and I imagine the rest of the cast of, Made in Chelsea kind of look up to you as the coolest one. Because everyone knows it, mate. Everyone knows it. Everyone knows you're the Don, mate.
2: I appreciate that, man. But no, I'm not sure. No, it's cool, man. It's weird to think I've been doing that for 4 years now.
1: Yeah.
2: And it's been crazy. To be fair, I never, ever thought I'd be on a reality TV show.
1: Fair play.
2: It's been... but to be honest, mate, it's been very interesting. A lot of the time people ask me, looking back, and if you had the decision... Would you have done it again?
1: Yeah, that's a good question.
2: And I would, man.
1: Yeah.
2: I really would. It's for me, it's been an amazing experience. I've met some really cool people.
1: Mm-hmm.
2: And as with everything, there's sort of ups and downs.
1: Of course.
2: It's actually generally been pretty positive, which is awesome.
1: Of course, yeah. All right. Yeah. Fair play, man. And do you think that... Oh, no, do you know what I was going to say was, it's going to be really interesting when we interview MC Grindr from People Just
2: Yeah,
1: Laughing,
2: yeah,
1: because
2: yeah,
1: before
2: yeah.
1: the show I was telling you about the sort Absolutely. Of concept of the show, and it is
2: I can't wait to see that show. I've got to check it out.
1: It's filmed like a reality show, basically, but it's the polar opposite of what you guys get up to in the Royal Borough of Kensington and Chelsea. It's basically, it's set somewhere in West London, I can't remember exactly where, but it's like, you know, it's just set on a housing estate,
2: and they run a
1: 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They literally, their listeners just went into double figures.
2: Come on,
1: mate,
2: that's freaking awesome. That's
1: absolutely
2: awesome.
1: Smashing it, man. So massive congratulations to Corrupt FM, to MC Grindr and DJ Beats for hitting double figures.
2: Hell yeah!
1: I think we're going to hit double figures soon at FUBAR Radio. I reckon.
2: What are you guys at? What are we at?
1: I think we're on about seven.
2: Seven?
1: And I'm one.
2: Come on. It's up from here.
1: I'm only joking. Give us a signal to prove me wrong and don't make me look stupid in front of Proud Look. Yeah? Tweet to me at FUBAR Radio. Email social@fubarradio.com.
2: Get tweeting.
1: And you better be listening. We've got an amazing show coming up. We've got Ed Sheeran. We're speaking to Ella Eyre. We've got MC Grindr from People Just Do Nothing. And we've got the Last Poets coming up in literally minutes. Are we ready to go through to the Last Poets? Awesome.
2: Awesome.
1: Yeah, let's play a song.

fur, run like Christian Maggio. Near the end, I went too slow, heartbeats in the afterglow. I love you less than the potential of one more night, going mental. 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
1: Don't forget Manlike Proudlock in the studio with me in Hugh's absence. Hugh's going to be joining us at Lovebox later.
2: We're going to go down to.
1: Are you not going?
2: I'm not going, man.
1: Have you been to many festivals?
2: This summer I haven't really. I went to Wireless.
1: Yeah.
2: Saw Kendrick Lamar, which is pretty awesome.
1: Yeah. Intense album, right?
2: Oh, man. He's unreal. Unreal, man. But bar that, no.
1: I would have thought you'd be getting invited to loads of VIP bits. And
2: usually I go to a few festivals, but this year, no. To be honest, I've been focusing so much on work. I've just been keeping my head down and just hibernating.
1: In summer as well, which is interesting.
2: I went to Ibiza. I went to Ibiza last weekend, which was pretty nice.
1: Yeah, what did you do? Did you get up to anything there? Because you got a missus, haven't you?
2: I do, yes.
1: Yeah. Did you go with her?
2: It was me and my missus and her best friend, her boyfriend. We went out just for the weekend. It was nice. It was nice to just have a bit of a break. And then before that, I actually went to Sweden because my mum's from Sweden.
1: Oh, right.
2: I had a very relaxing... I probably did it the wrong way around. I should have gone Ibiza, then Sweden, and just had the chill.
1: Of course.
2: But I did it the other way around.
1: Oh, wow. Fair.
2: But no, Sweden, if you haven't been there, man, highly recommend it.
1: I've got a very good friend that lives in Gothenburg.
2: Very nice.
1: And I've been meaning to go to see him and his missus. But
2: you've got to get out of there.
1: I need to make the time. Really need to make the time. Awesome. That was a very good tune by Seven Sisters that we just played. That was Real Lies by Seven Sisters. I wonder if they're from Seven Sisters in London, like North London.
2: Mm.
1: Yeah. If you're listening, guys, let us know.
2: Yeah, check in on
1: why
2: that.
1: You're called Seven Sisters. You know, because I should just call myself Ridley Road Market. Because I'm from around there. And I have been, unlike most of these new Hackneyites, for all my life. I'm an OG. we've got the last poets coming up in 3 minutes, and I'm really really looking forward to that. Actually, for those who don't know about the last poets, they consist of Umar bin Hassan, Abiodun Oyewole, and Babatunde.
2: Wow.
1: And they'll actually be performing and touring, returning to the UK for the first time since 2013 this year, as the headline act on Apples and Snakes Speak Up Newcomers Tour. And they'll present an intimate one-off special event, which is called An Audience with the Last Poets. And again, for those who don't know about the Last Poets, they grew out of the civil rights movement in the late 60s, and they're modern-day griots with withering attacks on everything going on in society, from racism to government to the bourgeoisie. And they're spoken word albums preceded politically laced R&B projects such as Marvin Gaye's What's Going On and foreshadowed the work of hard-hitting rap groups such as Public Enemy. The Last Poets are prototype rappers, basically, and they teach what America does to its black men, what black men do to themselves, and why, which is a quote from Amiri Baraka. And we all thought we were moving towards bringing about something new, something good for America, not just for black people, but for all people. So white people, don't switch off just because we've got the Last Poets on, man. Stay tuned. This is FUBAR Radio,
2: man.
1: Yeah. I'm Michael Payne. I've got my very special guest hosting, Proudlock.
2: How we doing?
1: And yeah, we're good. Yeah. Very sweaty.
2: I'm sweating.
1: Yeah.
2: I'm amazed,
1: I'm
2: man. You got this Kangol bucket hat on, and obviously you lose all your heat through your head. So I feel that if you take that hat off, you're going to be a whole different temperature
1: right
2: now.
1: The funniest thing is, mate, I think it was on QI that's actually a myth.
2: Is that really a myth?
1: Yeah, I heard that you lose the same amount of body heat from you know, just
2: really.
1: Yeah, yeah. I think the head thing's a myth.
2: I also heard, I don't know if this is a myth as well, that if you wear hats a lot of the time, you're going to go bald faster.
1: Really?
2: Is that true?
1: I've got very healthy locks right now.
2: Yeah, you do. You've got a good head of locks.
1: I've been wearing hats since I was a kid.
2: Okay,
1: so
2: that's probably
1: maybe it's just some dude with a receding hairline made that up. Just
2: I think so.
1: Just to save face.
2: I think he did.
1: Have we got the last poets on the line?
2: Coming in a sec. I see you dyed your hair. I see you copying my style and dyed your hair blonde.
1: I just bleached mine.
2: Did you just bleach it?
1: Yeah,
2: I bleached mine too.
1: Yeah.
2: See. You didn't go. Mine was to the root, man. Mine was at the scalp, and it was extremely painful.
1: Yeah, I couldn't really do that.
2: Yeah, I wouldn't recommend it.
1: Pain in my head is not something. I'm trying to be a headache for other people. I'm not trying to cause head pains for myself. You know. I think we might have a signal from the last poets.
2: Bring them in.
1: Have we? Hello.
3: Hello. Hello.
1: Yo. It's an absolute honor to talk to you.
3: Hold on, let me get away from this table. I have to get away from this table. A lot of people here. Hold on.
1: Cool.
2: So many people going on there.
1: Maybe we just interrupted the house party. Have we interrupted the house party?
2: What's going on over there?
3: No, we've got a table full of ports and stains and vulgarities and indecencies, you know.
4: Epic. Where are you right now in the world?
3: We're at the live box.
2: Love box.
4: Oh, yeah, of course, because you're doing Love Box, aren't you?
3: Yeah, we're doing that today.
4: Oh, nice. Voice Box, yeah. You know, what time's your set?
3: As you say in England, half five.
5: Well said.
3: I like that.
5: That sounds cool, man.
3: Fuck that 5:30 shit. That's pimp shit.
5: You made that time sound very sick. Half five.
4: How come Americans didn't adopt that sort of technique of telling the time?
3: Because Americans are slow. That's why.
5: There you go.
4: You put Z's in everything. Where you put S's?
3: We all hung up in reality shows because we have no reality.
4: you guys are the best at bringing reality. You guys are absolute legends. So it's an honor to speak to you. Mm. And I appreciate that, man. I'm on my way to Love Box after the show, so I'm hoping to catch your. I'll be able to catch your set.
3: I hope you do, man. I really appreciate it.
4: So you're on the voice box stage at half five. Talk to us about the upcoming newcomers tour by Apples and Snakes.
3: The young people took my poem, the last poem, and broke it down.
4: Mm-hmm.
3: How they feel about it, what they sit down. It was truly amazing to see young people get into that poem like that.
4: Of course. And
3: bring their own perception, their own ideas to it, you know?
4: Mm-hmm.
3: I appreciate it. So just to see them do it live today is really going to be an experience for me and an honor. Because, you know, everybody thinks of us as legends and, you know, gurus
4: you
3: and
4: are.
3: Masters. But every day we wind up trying to learn how to use these words differently in the world,
4: too.
3: So we're just still poets. We're still apprentices. You know, I mean, some people take that praise and that adulation a little too far. So we're human beings. So we like hanging out with the young people, especially once we're using the words and the language correctly.
4: Of course.
3: And with a sense of direction. We love hanging out with these young people, you know? Mm.
2: Got to connect to the young.
4: And
2: sure.
4: Obviously, you guys have pretty much inspired a whole generation of MCs, you know?
3: Right.
4: From Common to Kendrick Lamar, obviously right. Nas. I really got to hear Kendrick Lamar.
3: I ain't heard him yet, but everybody told me he sounds like the last four.
4: Have you not listened to any of his stuff yet?
3: No, because y'all be moving so fast.
4: Of course.
3: One week is this somebody, next week is somebody else. So, I think I'm about 30 people and young hip hop artists behind.
4: Of course. No, yeah, definitely. No, well, you've got time, to be perfectly honest. Kendrick's going to be around for a while, and the sort of movement.
3: I hope so. I hear he is authentic and he's real, and I appreciate that.
4: 100%.
3: So we'll see.
4: But also, you know, the shift has sort of gone back to spoken word, is what I was going to say next. Especially, you know, I don't know what it's like in the States, but in the UK, there's a huge burgeoning spoken word scene. Black and white, and it's all kind of socially conscious, and it's almost identical to the sort of stuff that the last poets kind of did. So what do you think about that, and what advice do you have for budding spoken word artists that are coming out and looking up to you?
3: Tell them to be honest and to use that little piece of stage, that little piece of territory wisely and humbly, because you know, some people have to go to doctors to get releases, and some people have to go to lawyers to get contracts. But we're the only people, poets and artists, the only people who the audience allows us and trust us with their minds, and just to, you know, get into the side of their heads. And that's an honor. And I realize that that's a privilege. So when you get up to that little space called a stage or your space, you got to be really serious and truthful and honest with the audience, because, you know, they're family too, just like the audience. Just like we want respect from the audience want respect and a little bit of consideration from us too.
4: Of course. Now, that's a very, very good sentiment. And I've actually seen a lot of names. So on the Speak Up Newcomers tour, you'll actually be joined by some people that I recognise as well. You know, Greeds is a friend of mine. I know, Kareem Parkins Brown, and obviously like Deanna Rogers. So you've got some very talented spoken word artists that are going to be sharing the stage with you.
3: Yeah, I know that we listened to them yesterday, and they spoke to us about, you know, how they thought of this as managing their interpretation. So I know that they're here. and we're listening, so that's good. You know, and we respect and appreciate the fact that they're here, having me here. So, you know, game recognizes game, as they say.
4: Of course. And do you know off head? do you know off head where you're going to be hitting in the UK? What cities and towns?
3: Okay, well, we're going to be... Tomorrow we have the Latitude Festival. Is that Essex or somewhere?
4: No, that's in Norfolk, I think. Am I wrong?
3: Okay, yeah. Norfolk?
4: And then, near Ipswich and Norwich and that.
3: On the 19th, on Sunday, we're at the Jazz Cafe. So if you're in London area, come on down. We're going to be at the Jazz Cafe.
4: Yeah, okay? That's quite local to me as well.
3: And then on Monday, we're going to Manchester. We're going to Manchester on Monday.
4: Awesome.
3: And
4: awesome.
3: Then we're back out of it. We're gonna do what box we're doing. It's a show called Certain Box.
4: Mm-hmm.
3: Oh, Bristol Box or Bristol Bop, something like that.
4: Cool.
3: On Bristol. Thursday. Yeah.
4: Nice.
3: Alright. Bristol.
2: I live near Bristol. Bristol's nice. You like Bristol?
3: Yeah, okay.
2: Yeah, right. Bristol's a good spot. Right.
4: That's awesome. I'll definitely try and catch you on Sunday at the Jazz Cafe.
3: Okay, we'll do that, man.
4: It seems
3: do
4: I've been going
3: that.
4: To the Jazz Cafe quite a lot recently.
3: Come up and speak to me to let me know who you are, okay?
4: 100%, yes, 100%.
3: All right, man.
4: Get a little selfie in that.
3: All right, cool.
4: bring you up to speed with the times. I'm going to bring my selfie stick.
3: I do have
4: I don't really have a selfie stick. I'm not that much of a dickhead. But yeah, it's been absolutely lovely to speak to you. Is it Umar I was speaking to?
3: Yes, Omar, yeah.
4: Absolute pleasure to speak to you. We're going to play one of your pieces, actually. And we're going to play Wake Up Niggas.
3: Okay, all right.
4: And so I'm going to try and catch you today at Lovebox. And if any of the listeners who are listening in who want to catch some very, very socially aware, inspiring spoken word, please get down to Voicebox at Lovebox to catch The Last Poets at
3: five.
4: Today at Lovebox in Victoria Park. You'll see me in the crowd.
3: Hey, much respect, baby boys. Y'all be safe too, okay?
4: Right, you too. I'll see you soon, sir.
3: All right.
2: Take it easy, brother.
3: All right, peace, baby.
4: Thanks a lot.
3: Peace,
4: bye-bye.

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1: Don't forget Man Like Proudlaw.
2: Yup.
1: Yeah, that was a very, very interesting conversation
3: that we just had
1: with Umar bin Hassan from The Last Poets.
3: He's one very cool guy.
1: Mm, followed by Wake Up Niggers, which is one of the classic poems by The Last Poets. Yeah, very, very thought-provoking.
3: Very powerful, man.
1: Very deep, yeah.
3: You must, I mean, I guess you listen to them a lot. They've been inspirational for you.
1: Yeah, I listen to them and, you know, people that have been directly inspired by them, you know, like the people that I cited to them, like, you know, Common. Common's got a song called The Corner. On what album is it? It's on. Is it on B? I can't remember. But it's a Kanye West produced track, and it's actually got. It features The Last Poets on it. Yeah,
3: because we were just talking about that film. Selma.
1: Yeah.
3: Did you, because you know the song with Common and it was John Legend?
1: Yeah.
3: Did you see that performance when they did it at the Oscars?
1: Of course, yeah.
3: Unbelievable, man.
1: It's funny because obviously that was a huge moment and stuff. But one of the things that went viral was when Oprah Winfrey went to high five Common and he just blazed.
3: No, he's serious.
1: So funny.
3: That is awesome. I didn't see that.
1: It's funny as hell, man.
3: Oh, man, I didn't see that. Missed it.
1: Just thinking about.
3: What was her face like? Was she just,
1: you know, ones when you just
3: did she
1: like,
3: hold it there for a bit, or did she just quickly bring it back down?
1: And then you know the ones when you think no one's seen, but like, you know, this is a televised event.
3: Yeah,
1: you know?
3: You can't get away from that.
1: You can't get away from that type of thing.
3: That's
1: quite funny. Sorry, Oprah.
3: Oh, we love you, Oprah.
1: Anyway, next, we've got Amina Zia and Josh Azuz. I hope I've pronounced their names right. From Muju Crew, which is a Muslim and Jewish partnership, sort of a theatre partnership. We're going to be speaking to them literally in 3 minutes, but I think we should play another song beforehand, yeah? Because I like music.
3: Let's get one more in.

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1: Can't forget Man Like Proudlock.
2: What's up?
1: We've got some lovely guests in the studio right now at this very moment in time. We've got two members from the from Muju, which is the Muslim and Jewish Theatre Company. Hello, guys.
3: Hi, guys.
4: Hello.
1: How are you doing?
4: At the same time.
1: Yes. At the same time. We'll go ladies first.
5: Mm. I'm all right.
1: Yeah?
5: Yeah.
1: Cool. Well, Amina.
5: Amina.
1: I'm sorry. I'm very used to people telling me their names are Amina, but I'm going to
5: I'll make it really easy for you, right?
1: Amina.
5: You say Amina leg, and then you take the leg off.
1: Well, do you know, I just think of the way Jamaicans might tell you that they've joined the armed forces. Where you been? Amina.
4: I like
5: that's
4: that.
5: That's a really good one.
2: I like that better, I think. I like Amina.
4: We'll steal that.
2: That is awesome.
1: Yeah. Yeah. Amina.
4: Yeah, definitely use that. Use that from now on.
1: But yeah, we've got Josh Jesus, and I pronounced that perfectly,
4: didn't I? Well done.
1: I'm good at this stuff. I should go into radio. So tell us, basically, because this is all very, very brand new. I'll admit this is all brand new to me. So I'm going to leave it to you two to tell us exactly about Muju. This is your 10th anniversary, so happy anniversary.
4: Yes.
3: Thank you.
1: And just tell us what you've been up to for the last 10 years.
4: Okay. In 30 seconds.
2: Yeah.
4: So Muju started 10 years ago at the Tricycle Theatre. It was a community group, probably a group of Muslims didn't know any Jews and a group of Jews didn't know any Muslims. They thought they'd make friends and sort of make art as a way of, I guess, dealing with conflicts that are happening elsewhere.
1: Of course.
4: And we realised quite early on that comedy was a good way of doing that. You could sort of say lots of different points and you could touch on subjects in a sort of from different angles. And now we are creating a show called Come and Sit Down, which is on at the Tricycle Theatre, starts at 27th of July and runs to the 2nd of August. It's a sketch comedy show with songs. And yeah, I mean, Amina, do you want to say a bit about the show that we're going to be doing?
5: We've got some fun characters and fun sketches. We're trying to sort of subvert the stereotypes of Jews and Muslims. One of my characters is Karima. She's like, you know, she's like a lyrical gangster.
1: Yeah.
5: From Cuban Cricklewood, Kenzel Rise, Muslim Massive.
1: Amina.
2: Yeah. And she raps. Does she rap?
5: Yeah, would you like to hear a rap, man?
1: Yeah, hell yeah. Please. Hell yeah. Right, do you want a beat?
5: Oh,
1: or do you want to do it a cappella?
5: I'll do
1: a little beatbox. Let me know if you want me to slow down or speed up, all right?
5: Okay.
1: All right. Let me just wet my beak. All right.

0: machine. I walked into the kitchen, he lowered his gaze and started to praise. You beautiful lady, I love your moustache, you've got real class. You're my halal diva, a painting on the wall, my Muslim Mona Lisa. I pray for the day you be my mama in the kitchen and cook me halal chicken.
1: Oh, whoa! That was unreal.
2: I mean,
1: oh my God.
2: Amazing. Wow. Amazing. I'm definitely coming. For those that don't know, where is the Tricycle Theatre?
3: Kilburn High Road.
2: Kilburn High Road. Northwest, massive.
3: Yeah.
2: Sweet. Yeah, I spend quite a lot of time in Kilburn. So, yeah, I think the most noble thing about the whole thing is obviously the partnership of, you know, two religions that people, you know, have seen as the, you know, there's so much conflict elsewhere in the world between Muslims and Jews. So the fact that you've come together to bring mirth to Northwest London is brilliant. And what are your plans sort of in your anniversary year, in your 10th anniversary year?
3: Well, I think, I mean, this show is the biggest show we've ever done. We're working with professional actors for the first time. We're working with award-winning musicians for the first time. So that's huge for us. And we hope it's like a stepping stone. And we hope the show can, you know, play the world and travel all over. And, yeah, I mean, there's sort of no ceiling for it, really.
2: And you're in good company. It says here you've got songs written by Chris Cookson and David Cohen from BAFTA award-winning Horrible Stories.
3: Yeah.
2: So what was it like working with them? Did you have to sort of give them a lot of information for them to write their material? Were they quite, you know, knowledgeable about things or...?
3: Well, it was a mixture. I mean, Chris Cookson particularly is a great songwriter, and I guess he was in rehearsals and he was talking to the actors and talking to us, and sort of, you know, we were just sort of airing what ideas will be funny on song, and we've got some fun songs. We've got a song about shy Jewish Tories. We've got a song about boat people, which is about migrants trying to get across, get into the Europe.
2: Is it a shanty? Is it written like a little shanty?
3: It's a bit, yeah. Well, there's a bit of a sort of "I Will Survive" thing going on as well, and lots of rubber dinghies on stage. What other songs? We've got an imam who wants to be a rabbi, and a rabbi who wants to be an imam.
2: Right.
3: So yeah, we've got lots of good music, and of course, you've only heard a small taste.
2: I loved it.
3: There's a lot more with that.
1: If the rest is like that, I mean, I'm 100% getting down.
2: I'm in.
1: I think everyone needs to.
2: So you're at the Tricycle Theatre in Kilburn from Monday the 27th of July till Sunday the 2nd of August.
3: Yeah.
2: I will definitely mark some days down in my diary to come and see
4: too.
2: That. Great. Maybe more than once.
3: Great.
1: I agree.
2: Do you know what I mean? You might just see me more than once. So this is an annoying question, but where do you see yourself in the next 10 years? What do you see yourself doing for your 20th anniversary?
3: The silly answer, well, that we'll have like world peace by then, so we won't need to do Muju anymore. We'll be able to.
2: But it could be a retrospective thing, isn't it? It could be like, this is what it was like when we were fighting.
3: Yes.
2: You know what I mean?
3: Yeah.
2: Cue rap.
3: Yeah, exactly. Yeah. But we don't know. I think it. I mean, we just hope more and more shows, more and more comedy, work with as many people as possible.
1: A world tour, maybe.
3: A world tour would be great. Yeah, I think something like this would be amazing in New York.
2: Yeah, of course.
3: I think it's just about creating as much art as possible and not spending too much time debating. You've got to sort of talk through your points through the art.
2: Of course.
3: A lot of people dance around issues, a lot of politicians, a lot of media, that's what they can focus
2: on. Politicians are the best dancers.
3: They are the best dancers. And we can do other things, so we've got to keep going down that path.
2: Of course.
5: Amazing.
2: Of course. And yeah, that's a very good wish for world peace. Maybe instead of like fighting each other violently, there could be just like a bitter, I don't know, table tennis rivalry, and then your show can still go on and just like highlight the injuries that they sustain while playing these
3: repetitive
2: bitter
3: strain injuries.
2: Exactly. Exactly. So are you taking the do you have plans to take the tour to take this show anywhere else after Tricycle Theatre?
3: We've got a few venues coming to visit us, see the show.
2: Oh, cool.
1: How long is it on for? Sorry.
3: It's just on for a week, so 27th July to the 2nd of August. Okay. Seven performances. No performance on a Friday because of the Sabbath.
2: Obviously.
3: Obviously. And we've just broken for a month because of Ramadan.
2: Exactly. Today's Eid. Mubarak, yes.
3: Yeah.
4: Eid Mubarak.
3: Ooh. Yeah. But we did do one rehearsal during Ramadan where some people in the group were a little sort of they were tiring, lower energy.
4: Lower energy.
3: The Jews were all sort of the Muslims were asleep.
2: was the Sabbath a bone of contention then?
4: You like, yeah. Off, you lazy artist.
2: Yeah. Let's. I'll tell you what. We want to come back and basically chat to you more because we love having you in here. Mm. But we should play a song if that's all right. We want you to hear some music as well.
1: Brilliant. Then maybe another rap after.

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1: Can't forget Man Like Proud Lord.
2: No.
1: We've also got Josh Azuz and Amina.
3: Yeah.
1: Amina.
3: Yes.
1: In the studio from Muju, from the Muju crew. I like that. Do you remember the Boo crew?
4: No, what? Who are they? Who
1: were they? They were an animated crew of MCs that were on a TV channel called Channel U. Do you remember? Have you heard of Channel
5: U? I remember
1: U?
5: Channel U.
1: But sort of urban.
5: 361, wasn't it?
1: Urban music.
4: U for urban. That's what it says on the tin.
1: But they were like, three animated MCs that just used to just sit around all day doing nothing but making up lyrics and stuff. A bit like you, Amina. Only joking. I am only joking.
3: You just want to make me cry.
1: But we want to meet Fatima again.
5: Yes.
1: We definitely want to meet her again. Can you bring her back?
3: Well, you want to meet Fatima?
1: There she is.
5: Tell everyone who Fatima is.
3: Yes, Fatima, she has started her own Muslim feminist movement. It's called Do What The Hell You Like. And basically, it's inspired by my fellow Pakistani Muslim, Malala.
1: Malala.
3: You know Malala, that wonderful girl who won the Nobel Peace Prize for striving for the education of girls.
1: Of course.
3: And she said, one book, one pen, one teacher can change the world.
1: She did.
5: She did.
3: But she didn't say one husband, did she? No. That is why I've got four husbands. Oh. Yes, I'm very traditional in that way.
1: So how does one sign up to be a candidate for your fifth?
3: For the fifth... Well, I think you have to do audition quite
1: frankly. Really? Yeah?
3: Yes.
1: Because wow. I could be the fifth and we could start a little football team as well.
3: Five-a-side.
5: I could maybe be the sixth and we do a little six-a-side.
4: Yeah.
5: Oh,
4: a sub.
5: Yeah. I'll sub in and out. Yeah, nice.
1: And obviously you'd be the coach.
3: Yes.
5: Yeah.
3: Yes.
1: And that is the ultimate message of feminism, isn't it? Just commanding men.
5: Yeah.
1: Basically,
3: absolutely.
1: Ordering men around, telling them...
5: That's Fatima's dream.
3: Yes, being on the pedestal.
5: Yes, right up on that pedestal.
1: That coveted
5: right
1: pedestal.
5: Giving orders.
3: To be worshipped and adored.
5: Yes.
3: And to have the bills paid, for God's sake.
1: Yeah.
3: That's
1: of course,
3: what
1: that's
3: it is.
1: What we need mainly.
5: Yes.
3: Yes.
1: I tell you what I want to... Can I beg you for... I promise I'll audition to be your husband.
3: Yes.
1: If you promise to do another rap.
3: Well... All right, but...
5: Oh, there's a change.
3: You know, shall I finish the creamer wrap?
1: Yes, yeah.
3: That will be it. So
1: pick up where we left off.
3: Yes, it was about the halal chicken in the
5: that's where you finished.
3: Right, yeah.
1: Do you want another beat?
3: Let's try it. Let's try it.
1: Or just the same beat, because it's like the only beat I can actually do.
5: Same beat it is.
1: And I can't do it while I'm laughing, so I'm going to have to compose myself here.
3: Okay. This is not good enough. I'm keeping it real. I'm a Muslim vegetarian. Here's a plate of dal. This is the deal. Jamal didn't like it. He had tears in his eyes. He couldn't compromise. I had crushed the black man's dream. He said I'd always be his, like, hijabi queen. But then half an hour later, he came knocking on the door. He started to beg and was, like, rolling on the floor. You're driving me crazy. You're driving me wild. Let's get married and have a halal child. He asked for my hand, but my daddy said no. And I was just like, whoa.
1: I couldn't even finish. I'm hoping that was the end, because I was cracking up.
5: I can't beatbox
1: while I'm laughing.
3: No, but you got, like, slow down, because, you know...
1: So slow down, yeah?
3: Yeah, slow down. Right. You see, go on.
5: Yeah.
3: You see, the truth is, when I was a kid, I fed dal to my tiny pet rooster.

0: He collapsed in vain, choking on a grain. But I performed the Heimlich maneuver. And after then, I will never eat chicken or any animal that has breathed and lived. Meat is murder. Feel free to marginalize. You can take me to McDonald's, but I'll only eat fries.
1: Amina!
2: That was...
1: Thank you, Fatima.
2: Wow.
3: That is...
2: That wasn't Fatima.
3: That was Karima, man.
2: I'm sorry. Fatima's your wife-to-be, remember that.
1: Yes. Of course. All right, Fatima's my wife-to-be.
2: Yeah.
1: Right.
4: And your football coach.
2: Yeah.
4: And my football coach, exactly.
1: Thank you so much.
2: That was amazing.
1: To Josh and Amina for joining us from Mooju. So... listeners, if you're around, if you're in London between the 27th of July and the 2nd of August 2015, please get your asses down to the Tricycle Theatre in Kilburn for Come In, Sit Down. It's a new comedy sketch show from the Mooju crew and the award-winning Muslim and Jewish Theatre Company, with songs co-written by Chris Cookson and Dave Cohen, who are the BAFTA award-winning Horrible Stories writers. I think a round of applause is in order, basically.
4: Thank you.
2: Awesome. Thanks, guys.
1: Thank you so much for joining us. Earlier on, we played Autumn by Hunter and what was the other song? By Shuggy Otis.
5: Ice Cold Daydream.
1: And now we're just going to get into another song.
2: Mm.
6: 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I need you home when I get up. I need you home when I get up. I need you home when I get up. I need you home when I get up.

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2: We've had some emails through, man. 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Loving the show, guys. Miss seeing Proudlock on MITC. Are the three Lost Boys still going strong? That's from who's anonymous.
4: The three Lost Boys are still strong. I mean, we're all in different places of the world at the moment. I think Francis is in he's in Africa.
2: Right.
4: Jamie's currently in LA, and I'm obviously over here in London.
2: Yeah.
4: So, cool. You know, although we're apart, we are still strong.
2: Of course. Of course. Yeah. You're holding down the fort.
4: I'm holding down the fort here, yeah, for sure.
2: Strong look. We've got loads of anonymous emails. Loving Proudlock joining Michael Payne. What a way to bring in the weekend. Thank you very much for that.
4: I love that person.
2: No one mentions that I'm the last voice that you hear before the weekend.
4: That's epic.
2: Yeah. Well, I'm not really the last, but I think I should be.
4: I think you should.
2: Any chance of Proudlock spitting some bars? Question mark.
4: I don't know about that. I don't think I could come in after what we just had.
2: Exactly. That's a tough act to follow.
4: I don't think I could.
2: I don't even think I'm going to be able to watch any rappers at Love Box when I get there.
4: I know, right?
2: Because no one's going to stand up to that.
4: Oh, man,
2: nothing compares. Everyone pales in comparison.
4: Yeah.
2: I'm looking forward to seeing Cypress Hill, though, I'm not going to lie. That's going to be sick. And the Lost Poets.
4: Who else is at Love Box?
2: Today, Rudimental, Ella Eyre, who we're going to be speaking
4: Amazing.
2: To. She's going to be speaking to us from Love Box.
4: So you heading down there today? You interviewing a few people?
2: We're going down to interview Rudimental and Cypress Hill.
4: Amazing.
2: Definitely going to catch Cypress Hill set. Is Snoop Dogg playing today?
4: Snoop. You're not going tomorrow?
2: I'm not. I can't go tomorrow. I've got to do some other things tomorrow.
4: Some other things?
2: Yeah. Got to do like a rehearsal for something that I'm filming on Monday. And then it's my friend Alicia's barbecue. And I love a barbecue.
4: Man, you got to love a barbecue.
2: You know what I mean? Every time I miss a barbecue, I feel a little less black.
4: What do you get? What's your key? If you're going to go out and get a barbecue, what are you going to get?
2: Chicken.
4: Yeah, it's straight up. That's
2: just,
4: right.
2: Just
4: I know you like
2: chicken
4: because,
2: yeah,
4: I mean, every
2: chicken.
4: Single post is you at Clutch Chicken.
2: Yep.
4: I know you like that chicken.
2: You know I like chicken.
4: But I've been there and it is pretty epic.
2: You know it. Big up the guys at Clutch Chicken. They're branching out as well. I think they're going to be opening a new restaurant in Knightsbridge.
4: Yeah, near me.
2: Your neck of the woods.
4: My neck of the woods.
2: It's East and Southwest.
4: Extremely excited about that.
2: What other foods are you into recently?
4: I was telling you earlier, I like sushi.
2: Yeah.
4: There's an amazing place, again, in my neck of the woods, just on the King's Road, called Kurabuta.
2: Cool.
4: And the guy who set it up used to be a chef at Nobu. Set it up as a little pop-up. Did really well, and it's unreal. I would highly recommend the pork buns.
2: Pork buns.
4: And then also patty and bun as well, if you like a
2: patty
4: burger.
2: Patty and bun's amazing, and Joe's a good friend of both of ours, isn't he?
4: Joe's a great guy.
2: Yeah, he's just opened a new restaurant in London Fields, the very trendy London Fields now. Yeah, it used to be Shootout Central, you know what I mean? Back in
4: Times
2: the day
4: changed.
2: When I was growing up in Hackney, yeah, it was only Shootouts. Now people are opening fucking burger joints. Mate, thinking they're cool and that, isn't it? Down in the arches, mate. Not back on my watch, mate. I'm joking. I love the fact that Hackney's getting gentrified and my rent goes up £15 every month.
4: Oof.
2: I love it.
4: You're getting good burgers, man. That's the important
2: thing,
4: right?
2: That's the thing. And that's the thing.
4: At least now you can be like, I'm getting a good
2: burger.
4: That's
2: the thing. And what I spunk up the wall on rent, I save on food.
4: There you go.
2: Because I do eat in quite a lot of places free, which is nice.
4: Yes.
2: Which
4: yes.
2: is nice. But
4: you need to get a pizza. I'm a big fan of pizza, we were saying earlier. Pizza.
2: Yeah. So have you been to Voodoo Ray's?
4: I haven't been
2: in
4: there.
2: Dalston.
4: Because I'm a big fan of the pizza slice, and they've got a pizza slice,
2: they
4: right?
2: They do pizzas by the slice.
4: Yeah,
2: check
4: see,
2: it out.
4: New York. I mean, New York is the one. When it comes to burgers and pizzas, New York, hands down.
2: Yeah.
4: They nail the pizza slice.
2: Yeah, of course.
4: I feel it hasn't really... I mean, there are Pizza Pilgrims. You heard of them?
2: No. I need to up
4: my
2: game,
4: really
2: bro.
4: Good. So they are... they're just off Carnaby Street. They're
2: all
4: pretty
2: right.
4: epic.
2: I'll check them out as well.
4: But yeah, I want to set up Proud Pizzas.
2: You should, yeah.
4: I want
2: you
4: my
2: were
4: own
2: talk-
4: pizza
2: yeah,
4: chair.
2: Yeah, mate, that would be sick.
4: I want to take on Domino's, take on Pizza Hut, and I want to do pizzas that, you know, they're good ingredients. And,
2: yeah.
4: like, it's nice, you know, thin base.
2: Uh-huh.
4: You can
2: ethical
4: go in there
2: as well.
4: Yeah, man, you go in there, you get, I want it to be authentic, I want Italian guys behind there.
2: Yeah.
4: Do you know what I mean? That's what I want.
2: I mean, that, yeah, that is, it's that this is the problem though, isn't it? It's like, you know, equal opportunities and that, innit? So like, you know, if you were to only hire Italian people, then obviously people would scream racism.
4: Obviously
2: like,
4: it's not
2: it's
4: good
2: Italian
4: for our economy.
2: Food, though.
4: But no, I have occasionally, you know, maybe I have, you know, in a couple, maybe in like the,
2: Are you one of those people that ever gets worried if you go, say for instance, you go to, you know, you're a local, you know, Chinese restaurant or whatever, or Japanese or whatever. And, you know, there you get there and there's, you know, just, I don't know, a Turkish guy.
4: Dude, man, behind. I can't do it. It's like you go to Yo Sushi, that happens.
2: Yeah.
4: And then...
2: It's just less authentic.
4: Yeah, man. Yeah.
2: And it's, you know, I'm all very well for, like, learning, you know. And
4: I agree.
2: But you kind of want the whole experience.
4: It's all about exactly.
2: Yeah, I think...
4: You want the whole experience. Good food's always about it. If you see the locals in there, then that's a good sign, right?
2: Yeah. No, true.
4: Follow the locals.
2: I think restaurateurs should be allowed to be racist when they employ people. I think if you're going to open a West Indian restaurant, you should be allowed to be like, well, actually, I'm only going to employ Jamaican people or West Indian people. If you're going to open a Chinese restaurant, only employ Chinese people. That's what I think.
4: I think I do the same. They know what they're doing, man.
2: And I sound really, really bad saying it, but psh, sue me. Sue me. Let's get another song on.
4: Yeah, let's do it.
3: Every

lovers jumping out the window. But I don't need love no more. Oh, I'll be fine, different wine.

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2: That was Every Day by ASAP Rocky.
3: There's love that tune.
2: One of our producers just told me that there's a video going around of James Corden in a taxi with Rod Stewart singing.
3: No way.
2: And then ASAP Rocky just sort of comes out of nowhere.
3: What?
2: And starts shouting. We'll try and find that.
3: I saw
2: YouTube.
3: The one. Did you see the one with Justin Bieber?
2: No.
3: That was pretty funny.
2: I'm gutted. I love Justin Bieber. I'm a huge, huge fan. Every time, you know, you in a lot of sort of hipster pubs in East London, there's a trend where there's a tip jar and it says every time you tip, what's it say? Is it another Justin Bieber fan dies or something like that? Have you not seen
3: that? I haven't seen that. How packed was it? Was it full?
2: Fucking ram. I stole it. Counted the money. I made like £100 that night. Do you know what I mean? People hate Justin Bieber fans. I don't know why. But I'm getting rich off it. So
3: yeah, you're Justin happy, man, Bieber. Right?
2: Yeah, keep banging out those hits, bro. Because I'm just getting rich off that shit. You know what I mean? You'd think I was writing for him. I'm just running up in pubs, just stealing shit off the bar. Yeah, it's wicked. It's wicked. We got another email through from Chris in Stockwell. Hi, guys. Are we going to see a musical duet, Payne and Proudlock? I'm feeling it. You've already named us, mate.
3: That actually sounds all right, man. Payne and Proudlock. Payne and Proudlock.
2: Well, we actually met through, you know, kind of through music.
3: It was, Our friend,
2: we met at Professor Green's engagement party.
3: Absolutely, yeah, we did.
2: Groucho, wasn't it?
3: Yes, right? It was, yeah.
2: And then we figured out that we both have a friend in common, Camilla, from Oliver Sweeney.
3: Absolutely.
2: And then you used one of my songs for a collaboration.
3: Yes.
2: That you did with
3: I did a collaboration with Oliver Sweeney, and we used one of your tracks.
2: Yeah, and then I've gigged for you a few times.
3: Yeah, man.
2: So we, you know, myself and Proudlock are a musical
3: and
2: collaboration.
3: It's all through
2: musical duet. Yeah, so we've already done it, Chris, mate. You're a little bit
3: get with the times.
2: Keep up, Sonny. I met ASAP Rocky one time.
3: Did you?
2: Kind of really briefly.
3: Guy,
2: I was in a lift. I was going home from Shoreditch House. I jumped in this lift, and then a hand just comes out of nowhere and keeps the lift open, and I'm quite drunk, so I'm not now but then and I was just kind of just looking down and not really paying attention, and the lift got really full really quickly because obviously
3: was it him and all
2: ASAP had a bit of an entourage, yeah, and it's just like there's someone like standing right in front of me with their back to me. But, you know, there's no space. If someone farted, you wouldn't even smell it. There was literally no space in there, and backed up to me, and I'm thinking, please let this be a woman, because he's literally
3: right up against you.
2: Yeah,
3: you're basically grinding him.
2: Babe, this is the funniest thing. So the music's really loud in Shoreditch House sometimes. So you could hear the music, and this guy
3: was he getting a little dance on?
2: Basically, yeah. Just
3: getting
2: and I'm just, this is so uncomfortable, so uncomfortable. And he turns around. It was ASAP Rocky.
3: Jeez,
2: yeah.
3: Man.
2: So me and ASAP Rocky have been closer than a lot of his groupies, maybe actually for
3: That's
2: my sins.
3: Hilarious. Yeah, he's a cool guy.
2: No, he's a very cool guy. I heard another story that he went into Visions, which is a bar in Dawson that I frequent sometimes. He walked in there, apparently spent 15 minutes in there, and then walked out, jumped in a Range Rover, but apparently had a van behind the Range Rover, and literally apparently every girl that was in Visions
3: jumped in the van. Dude. Yeah, I bet he cleans up. That's not lying.
2: Amazing. Absolutely amazing.
3: Yeah.
2: And if you've got a long-term girlfriend, I'm sorry to snitch on you, ASAP Rocky. Because I know you're listening, mate. I know the whole world's listening. Because we've got some sick guests left, man. We've already talked to The Last Poet. We talked to Umar from The Last Poet. We've talked to Josh Azouz and Amina from Muju Crew. We're going to talk to Ed Sheeran. We're going to be speaking to MC Grindr from Corrupt FM.
3: Mm-hmm.
2: But right now, I'm going to read another email. It says, where do you stand on pizza toppings?
3: Oh.
2: You don't stand on pizza toppings. What are you guys' favourites from Emma in Clapham? Yeah, like I said, Emma, first of all, I don't stand on pizza toppings. I just keep them on the food and eat them. If you stand on them, they might get a little bit dirty. Do you know what I mean?
3: Mushy.
2: Yeah, but I can answer what my favourite is. My favourite is probably Chinese chicken.
3: Really? Yeah. Chinese chicken? Yeah. Wow, I haven't had that's quite niche, Chinese chicken on a pizza.
2: It's amazing.
3: I find you get chicken, I've had chicken on a pizza before, I find it gets kind of dry.
2: Yeah, you know what I mean? Yeah, of course.
3: You need to maybe add some sauce to it.
2: Yeah, of course, yeah, I'm all about barbecue sauce.
3: Yeah, I get some barbecue sauce. I like to get the chili sauce. Mm. I go with, I get some prosciutto.
2: Okay.
3: A little bit of prosciutto, some buffalo, a lot of buffalo mozzarella.
0: Rocket. Add a little bit of rocket and some fresh chilies.
2: Yeah, but you're mad healthy as well, though. That's the thing. Like, you're ripped to shreds.
0: Mate, dude, chicken's more healthy than that.
2: Yeah, true. But you actually train as well.
0: I do a little bit of training. I get a cheat day.
2: The only weightlifting I do is when I lift the pizza slice to my face.
0: It's a serious workout, man, depending on what pizza you're eating. But yeah, chili I find is the key ingredient for me. I like things hot. Get some chili on there.
2: Fair
0: fresh chili.
2: Play. Yeah. Yeah, my mum likes really, really hot food as well.
0: Yeah.
2: And that used to be a bone of contention when I was, you know, growing up.
0: Is she a good cook? What kind of stuff
2: she
0: cooks?
2: She's a great cook, yeah, but she does love to stick the hot sauce on.
0: Oh, but you don't like that? See, I love that.
2: I do, but only when I'm aware. Do you know what I mean?
0: When you're not ready for it.
2: Yeah. And you can't put like 4 Scotch bonnets in spag bol and not tell me about it.
0: Yeah, yeah.
2: You can't do that type of thing.
0: That's not
2: do you know what I mean?
0: That's not on.
2: It's not on, mum. So I'm never coming around for dinner
0: again. What's her dish? If you come around, what's she going to cook you?
2: Depends what I ask for, really. She'll try a hand at many different things. My favourite is a Nigerian dish, and Ghanaians will try and say that they invented this dish, but any Ghanaians listening and trying to deny that this was invented by Nigerians, fuck you, basically. jollof rice was invented by Nigerians, right? And Ghanaians will beg to differ, but like I said, go fuck yourselves, basically. We started that shit.
0: What is it?
2: It's basically rice... cooked with, you know, sort of tomatoes and herbs, and you can add anything to it, which is the beauty of it.
0: But that's the base, and you just put
2: exactly.
0: In
2: you can put chicken in awesome. It. You can put, tuna in it. You can put prawns in it. You can put anything you like in it. It's lovely.
0: Where can I get some of that?
2: Well, there's a Nigerian restaurant called Aso Rock in just off Dalston, off Kingsland High Road.
0: I need to get down to Dalston, I think, a bit more. 100%.
2: I need to take you on a food tour. We're meant to be taking Horace Brown out soon, aren't we? I'm sure. I hope that hasn't gone past.
4: You have to ask Nessa.
0: Where are you going?
2: I think he's here on the 27th of July at the Jazz Cafe. R&B, 90s R&B legend. Shit. Yeah, we interviewed him, Hugh and I interviewed him 2 weeks ago now. And struck up a bit. Really, really cool guy. Like, you should see his press photo, mate. Like, he's wearing like a silk suit and just like holding a glass of like cognac. He's the coolest guy ever, mate. Honestly.
0: So he's coming back and you're going
2: to
0: take him on a tour.
2: He's over here and he wants us to take him out because he wanted to do like cliche stuff. You know, go to like the London Eye. And like Big Ben,
0: fuck that, Horace, mate.
2: None of that, bruv, not on my watch. We're taking him to Brick Lane, gonna get a bagel, we're gonna take him to, we might even try and take him to the Tricycle
0: Theater. That's a good idea.
2: That might be a pretty cool idea. Do you know what I mean? And we'll take him to, I'm just gonna think of like the most random niche places.
0: I always find it hard when someone asks me like, okay, look, I'm over in London, tell me like 5 things that I should do. What would you say? 5 things.
2: 5
0: top things
2: that you
0: if
2: should
0: come
2: do
0: to
2: in
0: London. What you
2: okay.
0: should do?
2: Have a salt beef bagel on Brick Lane.
0: Shit, I haven't hit that.
2: Yeah.
0: Is that really? That's in your top 5?
2: Yeah.
0: That must be the most insane bagel. I mean, how good is this bagel?
2: It's amazing.
0: Jesus. Because bagels are usually really dry. Do you know what I mean? And then the salty beef in there is making me think, shit, I'm going to need a massive drink with that. So unless they're serving some sweet
2: ass
0: drinks.
2: Okay, we'll change that. Okay, cool. We'll change that. Try a salt beef bagel and get a drink with it.
0: Okay, boom. Yeah. That sounds, I'm in.
2: That's the top thing you
0: is
2: should
0: that number,
2: do.
0: That's at number 5. Let's do a countdown.
2: Right, yeah, let's do a countdown.
0: All right, that's
2: okay.
0: 5.
2: Number 5. Try a salt beef bagel and make sure you get a drink, especially if you're rolling with Proudlock.
0: All right, because it gets dry up there. You need to hydrate.
2: Number 4, I would say go to a gig at...
0: Yeah, what would you say in terms of a venue?
2: Go and see a gig at... Damn.
0: What about Royal Albert Hall? That place is pretty epic.
2: That's definitely a good venue to see. Yeah. So go to a gig at a hallowed venue. Yeah.
0: Yeah.
2: Go to a gig at a hallowed venue such as Royal Albert Hall, or even like something modern like the O2 Arena or something.
0: Yeah.
2: You know what I mean? Catch a gig somewhere.
0: Yes.
2: Go to the Victoria and Albert Museum.
0: V&A is
2: definitely check the V&A.
0: All right, so we've got 2 left. So we've done art, we've done music, we've done the salty beef bagel. we've done food. What else?
2: Go to the right stuff. Try and get in on the audience at the right stuff.
0: Is that really in your top 5? Are you sure about that? How did that? Where did that just pop up from? I was not expecting that. We've gone from a salty beef bagel to the audience of the right stuff.
2: Yeah, go and be in the audience of the right stuff.
0: Maybe take the bagel with you, nailed it.
2: Yeah, exactly. And talk about, and if you get to ask a question or talk from the audience, talk about the V&A.
0: Yeah, there you go. And you've just...
2: And number one...
0: I can't wait for this.
2: Number one... Just cycle around London.
0: There you go. There I was about go. To say, number that's one, a great one.
2: Yeah.
0: Because I was about to say, what's the thing you love the most?
2: Yeah,
0: and you love cycling,
2: definitely
0: right?
2: Cycling,
0: that's strong.
2: Yeah,
0: what about me?
2: Top five?
0: Shit, that's, yeah.
2: Hard now, isn't it?
0: Yeah, it's hard.
2: I know. Not so tough
0: I was
2: now,
0: kind, I was kind of hoping that wouldn't come back to me. Because when people ask me that, I take like half an hour and I still don't come up with anything. All right, top five. Okay, to be fair, I think the Royal Albert Hall, I would hit that one.
2: Yeah.
0: I'm going to take that one. I hope you don't mind.
2: No. You came up with it.
0: I got to think of some.
2: You.
0: I got to think of somewhere to go eat. Somewhere. All right. Let me think. What's my favorite restaurant? I'm trying to think of something that is unique to London. Give me a second on that one.
2: Yeah.
0: Let's go. Okay. We've done music. Let's go. I would say definitely do a day in Hyde Park.
2: Oh yeah.
0: Get out on the little pedalo boats,
2: yeah.
0: Just, you know, a nice summer's day.
2: Yeah, even visit Speaker's Corner as well.
0: Yeah, there
2: you
0: we go.
2: Some profound stuff.
0: There we go. That's definitely up there. You got to head to East London for sure. For me, I mean, I live west, so I don't even go to East London that much, but I love it there. If I could choose anywhere in London to live, I'd live there.
2: Right.
0: I'm constantly trying to get all my buddies to move out there, but no one wants to move.
2: Right.
0: So what would I do in East London? I mean, you could probably answer that better for me. I mean, if you were saying to someone, East London, what do you got to do?
2: Have a barbecue in London Fields and try not to get shot.
0: There we go.
2: That's an idea.
0: Good luck with that.
2: Yeah. Go to Columbia Road Flower Market.
0: Yeah.
2: I think you should definitely do that on a Sunday.
0: Actually, there's this one restaurant that I really want to go to. And I don't. If you go there, I don't know how good it is, but it's quite a cool concept. You basically send them you tell them the ingredients, and you tell them the day before, and then the chef comes up with a menu for you guys.
2: Oh, wow.
0: So a buddy of mine's going, and his ingredient. Everyone gets an ingredient. His ingredient was Pop Tarts. So I mean, you could literally you could do whatever. I mean, and just see what they can do.
2: Yeah, I'd try and get him to put chicken in the Pop Tart.
0: Yeah, right.
2: I reckon. Yeah, I'd have a lemon and chicken. Pop tart, like lemon curd.
0: I'm not sure about lemon curd.
2: Neither am I, actually. Oh. Now that I said it, now that it came out of my mouth,
0: yeah,
2: it sounds
0: that
2: really
0: lemon
2: stupid.
0: Curd chicken pop tart. I don't know how appetizing that sounds.
2: Because the chicken would be really dry.
0: Oh, dude, do you know what I mean? We're going back. It's dry out there. Oh,
2: it's dry.
0: I tell you where you should go. Actually, I would say you go. You need to go somewhere with an amazing view. One of, in the city, go up to one of the top.
2: Oh,
0: go
2: yeah, of
0: to,
2: course, the Sky Garden at the Walkie Talkie building. That's
0: 100%.
2: A very, very good idea.
0: How
2: you're
0: did
2: a
0: we
2: genius
0: miss that?
2: At
0: Come
2: this,
0: on.
2: Mate. You should be a tour guide.
0: Actually, another good one. Sushi Samba's quite a good spot.
2: Of course.
0: If you're with your girlfriend or boyfriend, whatever, go there. That's a nice spot.
2: Yeah,
0: there
2: or even Duck and Waffle.
0: It's, Duck and
2: yeah,
0: Waffle.
2: Because it is. I think Duck and Waffle might be above Sushi Samba. I think it might be higher.
0: Yeah,
2: I think it might be the highest restaurant in Europe.
0: So you get there you go. I mean, you got to hit that.
2: You're paying for the price. Mm. That's the thing. You're going to get a leg of duck and a waffle for £15.
0: But you got one hell of a
2: The leg of duck and the waffle only costs a fiver. The view costs a tenner.
0: Yes.
2: You know what I mean?
0: Good. Well, I think we've got those done
2: have
0: then.
2: You got the fiver, yeah.
0: Just about.
2: We've just got an email
0: for
2: you, actually, regarding you. That's why I'm glad I've got such a dashing young man on the show with me. All the, no, I'm not getting any attention from the ladies. And I love that. That's what I live for. I live to not get attention from ladies. I'd 100% eat out at Proud Lot Pizzas.
0: That is good
2: news.
0: Will
2: you deliver straight to my door? See, that's a bit of a, that's from Lou in Hackney, but make up your mind, Lou. Do you want to eat out?
0: Yeah.
2: Or do you want him to bring it to your door? Do you
0: yeah.
2: know what I mean? Email back, Lou, and let us know
0: Please
2: which
0: let
2: one.
0: Me know, but I'm glad that you're liking the pizza idea.
2: Yeah.
0: Proud Pizzas.
2: Proud
0: Let's
2: Pizzas.
0: Get this
2: yeah,
0: happening.
2: It's Proud, not Proud Lock.
0: Yeah, Proud Pizzas, because it's got a better ring to it. But if you guys are down with this, if you could just tweet me and let me know if you like the Proud Pizza thing, I will get this going.
2: He's literally presented a business
0: plan. I'll do a pop-up.
2: Live
0: I'll
2: on
0: do
2: radio.
0: A pop-up pizza spot. I'll do it in Hackney to start.
2: Yeah,
0: come on down, and then we'll see how it goes, and we'll spread
2: Man,
0: it.
2: Man, I'll be a waiter.
0: Yeah,
2: I'll try not to be a chef because I'm clearly not Italian.
0: He'll be cooking up. But you can cook up the chicken one.
2: Yeah,
0: or like a salty beef pizza,
2: or
0: maybe.
2: I just dress up as what's his name? kind of remember his name now, so that's not going to work.
0: Who? I'm intrigued. I want to know who this is.
2: I'll think of who it is.
0: Well, yeah, he's going to be dressed up, all right? That's what you need to know.
2: we're going to play a tune from my First and Foremost now. Today, so basically, I don't know if I've told you about this, Oliver, yeah. Mr. Proudlock. I've got this thing called First and Foremost, and what I do is I take the first letter of the alphabet, we go along, we've done A and we've done B, we're mm-hmm. on C now. I take my favourite artist or band that's the first letter of their name, and I play four songs, my four most popular songs.
0: That's
2: and today
0: epic.
2: We're concentrating on The Cure, and most appropriately titled, the first song is going to be Friday I'm in Love.

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1: Can't forget Man Like Proud, Lord.
2: Yeah, boy.
1: Bring in your weekend with us. We're live till 4 p.m. We're going to have Ella Eyre on the phone in a few minutes. I've figured out the name. It's Mario Balotelli. How could I not remember the name of the only black Italian that I know?
2: There you go.
1: Yeah, Mario Balotelli. I'll dress up as Mario Balotelli and be a pizza chef.
2: Yeah, that's a good
1: in Proud Pizzas.
2: I actually met him in Manchester.
1: Oh, yeah?
2: In Tiger.
1: I hear the best stories about that guy.
2: Hey, dude, it was on a Monday night and he was in there. Obviously, you know, he should be training, not being out. He was in there with four of his mates. Mm. Getting real loose.
1: Fair play.
2: Yeah.
1: As you do.
2: Yeah.
1: He's a bit of a legend. I've heard he's sort of he saw a kid being bullied or something like that and sort of took him to school.
2: Yeah.
1: Just confronted the bullies for this kid. Mario Balotelli.
2: Yeah, I know, right? Really apparently imagine. He does a lot of things like that.
1: Yeah, he's very awesome. Philanthropic guy, isn't he?
2: But then on the pitch, you know, okay, you know, sometimes
1: he's a bad boy.
2: He doesn't help himself, which is annoying because he is a very good player.
1: He's a very talented player.
2: And sometimes he takes away from that.
1: Actually,
2: there you go. Well, maybe when I get Proud Peter's going.
1: Yeah, and he could dress as me.
2: Yeah,
1: and I could
2: there
1: dress
2: you go.
1: As him.
2: And you can be there doing some footy skills. He'll be doing the rapping. That's a good combination. And if that's not going to bring anyone down, I mean, then I'm definitely quitting the Proud Peter thing.
1: Not even Lou from Hackney will come through.
2: Nah, no.
1: We've got, big up. Emma Luna, she just tweeted saying, "Oi, Michael Payne, you just played The Last Poets on your FUBAR radio show." Yes. Loving that. Big love to you, Emma. I wonder if you're in... Are you in Gozo? Tweet back to me, let me know. What's she saying?
3: Tuning in.
1: Hey, she is. She's tuning in from Gozo. We're reaching
2: That's
1: far
2: awesome.
1: And wide. Reaching far and wide. Big up all the Maltese crew. Big up all the Gozo crew. I want to sound as much like a pirate radio station DJ as possible. Big up all the massive, yeah? We need 3 missed calls for the next tune, yeah? Wait, I can't wait to speak to Ella Eyre and I can't wait to just get out to Lovebox Festival.
2: I'm so jealous,
1: stifling
2: man.
1: Hot room. We're suffering in here.
2: It is very hot in here.
1: So for your entertainment, listeners, for your entertainment.
2: Are you friends with Ella? Have you met her before?
1: I've met Ella a few times. Yeah. She's really lovely. We've met on numerous occasions and we speak quite a bit. So yeah,
2: she's killing it, isn't she? She's doing so well.
1: Yeah, she's just done a collaboration with Armani, hasn't she? Isn't she like the face of Armani Diamonds or something?
2: That's
1: the fragrance. Yeah, I'm pretty sure I'm going to ask her about that, see if I can get some free bottles for my various girlfriends.
2: Yeah, 100%. It's funny, isn't it? You see a lot of these brands now doing collaborations with musical talent.
1: Mm. They go hand in hand.
2: Yeah, of course.
1: They go hand in hand.
2: Music, art and fashion.
1: Yeah, they're the most, you know, musicians, I'd say, are probably the most influential people on the planet, you know? Justin Bieber's got more followers than Barack Obama. Nah, I mean.
2: How many followers is Bieber on? Is he the most followed? Is he the most followed person on social media?
1: I don't think he is. I think it might be Katy Perry.
2: Yeah, I was about to say, I'm pretty sure Katy Perry had it.
1: I think it might be Katy Perry. We're going to find out now, though, because we only deal with facts, baby.
2: Yeah.
3: Katy Perry.
2: Katy Perry, boom!
1: Yeah, fair play.
2: Justin.
1: Who's third? Me.
3: Barack Obama.
1: AKA me. I am basically Barack Obama.
2: Who else is up there in the top 10?
3: Then you've got Taylor Swift.
2: Mm-hmm. Oh, yeah, of course.
1: How many has she got?
4: Yeah, doesn't actually say how many she's got. Then you've got YouTube.
2: Wow. YouTube, wow.
4: And then Rihanna, and then Lady Gaga.
1: Fair play.
2: Love
1: where
2: Rihanna.
1: I wonder where I come in on followers.
2: Yeah, where are you at, dude? Where are you at?
1: I'm like 1 million and 17th, I think. Last time I got stats through, I was 1 million and 17th. But I am the... I've made the most money off Justin Bieber, basically, apart from Justin Bieber, so I don't give a shit about Twitter, because I go around stealing those tips that they ask for to kill Justin Bieber fans, so I'm raking it in.
2: You're just killing it.
1: Absolutely raking it in. Have we... I'm going to read out some more. Do we have some more emails, actually? We're not as popular as we thought we were.
2: Keep sending in the emails.
1: Please email us. Please email us.
3: The email address again.
1: The email address is social@fubarradio.com and tweet to us @FUBARradio. Let us know what you think of the show. Let us know what you think about the fact that I have Proudlock sitting right next to me in nothing but a vest. And literally, nothing but a vest.
2: It's so hot in here.
1: It is. Your balls are swinging.
2: Dude, I don't
1: it's
2: know.
1: It's mad, bruv. You need to just
2: I don't know
1: back
2: how
1: up
2: you're
1: a little bit,
2: I don't know how you're wearing this. Like, I mean...
1: I'm wearing a black long-sleeve T-shirt and, like...
2: He's just drinking a lot of water.
1: Mate,
2: I have to admit, he's drinking a lot of water.
1: I only play songs so I can go for a piss. That's literally the only song... That's the only reason I'm playing songs. I don't even like music.
2: Yeah, he just loves pissing.
1: It's just a good tool that allows me to urinate. But we're going to play another song, actually, before we speak
2: to Ella,
1: to the lovely Ella Eyre. She's going to be on the phone talking to us live from Lovebox Festival. And she's going to be... Okay, cool. All right. We've actually just got word that we're going to be pushing back the Ella Eyre interview. I think she might need a piss as well. I think she's gone to... And you know those Portaloo queues, man.
2: Oh, man.
1: I can
2: understand.
1: That's
2: the one thing I hate, yeah.
1: About festivals. Oh.
2: It's too much.
1: Favourite story from a festival, actually. So I was touring with one of the people we're going to be speaking to later, Ed Sheeran. We used to tour together quite a bit. We've got a song together. And he kindly invited me to hit the roads with him a few times. And once we were at V Festival, and I was having a nice little conversation with Ben Howard, smoking a little joint.
2: Wow, I love that
1: guy,
2: man.
1: It's 3 a.m, me, Ben Howard, and 2 helicopter pilots, actually. Well, I know.
2: As one does.
1: Exactly. So we're just talking, and it's really quiet because we're in the... Everyone's kind of gone. Because, yeah. You know, like I said, it's like 2 a.m, and it's only really artists left and crew and blah, blah, blah. So I'm standing right by Ed's tour bus, and in the distance, we see two sort of lone figures coming towards us, right? And we make out quite, you know, soon after we see them that they're two girls. And...
2: You made out?
1: Yeah, no, we discovered.
2: Right. Suddenly I thought that you made out with Ben Howard. Now, that would be a very niche story. You saw these two people coming and you were like, yeah, we quickly made out before they got to us.
1: That's a completely different story, me making out with Ben Howard. But so these two girls come over the horizon.
2: Mm-hmm.
1: And one of them is, as they get closer, one of them is soaking wet. Literally just sodden. Oh. And the other girl's like reassuring her, but obviously she's not, you know, she's not rubbing her back or anything. She's kind of keeping that distance a little bit. And this girl had actually just been in a Portaloo and some fucker had just pushed it over.
2: Oh no, dude.
1: Dude. We smelt her before we saw her properly.
2: Wow.
1: Do you know what I mean?
2: That is awful.
1: That shit's not funny.
2: Because they did that. You've seen that on Jackass, you know?
1: Yeah,
2: when they did
1: cool.
2: The bun, you know, the
1: exactly.
2: Bungee on the
1: right,
2: Portaloo.
1: Fair play, you know. I think it was Steve-O, wasn't
2: yeah,
1: it?
2: Yeah, he always got the rough ones, yeah.
1: He knew what he was getting himself into.
2: Yeah, yeah. This chick had no idea. She thought she was just, you know, she'd probably been queuing for about half an hour as well just to get in there.
1: You get in there and just get covered in shit and piss. Dude. And like that, the blue chemical that they...
2: Yeah.
1: Man, but... The silver lining was that Ed, being the very kind guy that he was, he lent her a load of clothes because, like I said, she was covered in shit. Her clothes were covered in shit and piss, so he lent her some clothes and shoes.
2: So,
1: which is really kind of him. So,
2: That's pretty epic. Now, I guess, you know, nice story for her.
1: Yeah, would you have done the same?
2: 100%, man.
1: What, as in push the toilet over while she was in
2: there? Oh, right, yeah.
1: Because I would have. Only joking. No, that's not funny. That's not funny.
2: Anyone ever did that to me? That's not funny.
1: We've got some more tweets. Big up Joshua, yes. Big up Jarbucky, at Jarbucky92. Sounding nice, man. Huge show. I like it. Lovely. Big love to AJ Love, 15, is that? What eyesight is that? Dream Team. 15. Dream Team.
2: Dream
1: she's
2: Team, boom.
1: Us. Yeah.
2: Dream Team, baby.
1: Yeah, mate.
2: Come on.
1: Natalie Wood says, now listening to my homie Michael Payne on the radio. Hashtag shout outs. Hashtag what? Hashtag laughing crying face.
2: Nice.
1: Actually, no, there was no hashtag for that because that would be silly. You can't hashtag an emoji. I just got in there.
2: I got ahead of myself.
1: Big love to everyone letting us know how we're sounding. Please keep tweeting
2: keep
1: to us
2: and
1: keep emailing us. social@foobarradio.com. If you've got my number, give me a one ringer. Give me a signal. Let's play another song.

0: 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And Oliver Proudlock.
1: Yo, yo.
0: What have you been, you just went out of the room.
1: I did.
0: It's really, yeah, the nature calls, mate.
1: I know, I can help myself. Yeah, it was, to be fair, that was my first. That was first piss break.
0: I think my...
1: I mean, how many have you had now? You've had three.
0: I've got the bladder of a five-year-old.
1: I haven't been drinking water like you have.
0: True.
1: I've been trying to just pace myself.
0: I genuinely have the bladder of a five-year-old, but I've got the mental age to match.
1: So you're all good.
0: It's fine, yeah. I am all good.
1: But you do a lot of cycling, right?
0: I do tons of cycling, man.
1: So you're in pretty good shape doing all that cycling.
0: Yeah, I like to think so. I probably ruin it with my shit diet.
1: You eat good food, man. I see you're eating good food.
0: Yeah, I eat good. I don't know if I eat good food.
1: Yeah, but you eat good. I always see you around about, you're posting, all the stuff. Yeah, I mean, it's good.
0: I suppose it's a good balance. You know, I do burn a lot of calories.
1: That's the thing, man. I always say, I mean, to a certain extent, you know, obviously you don't want to go overboard, but if you're active and you're healthy and you're doing bits and bobs, you can pretty much eat what you want.
0: Yeah, yeah.
1: Until you hit a certain age, then you know, obviously it's going to be a little bit harder.
0: Watch that cholesterol.
1: Yeah, you got to watch out for that.
0: We just played the Love Cats by The Cure. The second tune in my First and Foremost series, where I take a letter of the alphabet, take a band or artist of which that is the initial letter of their name, and play four songs, four of my most favoured songs. So that was the Love Cats by The Cure. But
1: epic.
0: I just want to talk about Tame Impala, because I cannot... We play at the top of the show, we played Eventually. Mm-hmm. And I know that I'll be happier.
1: Oh, yeah. Keep going.
0: And I know you will too. Eventually. Love that song.
1: Oh, man. Didn't realise you had such a voice, dude. I mean, unbelievable.
0: Current, is their current album. And it's amazing.
1: I need to have a proper listen.
0: You really, really do. In fact, I'm going to play you another song right now, straight off the back of Love Cats by The Cure. This is I'm a Man by Tame Impala.

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1: Yeah, and Mr. Proudlock.
2: Yeah, yeah.
1: We were just talking... We were just talking about emails and how one of our email addresses may be malfunctioning a bit. 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Mm. Just one word changed.
3: Send them in.
1: But we do have an email, and it's from Hannah in London. Ollie. What about me? Does no one want to email me?
3: I like that they're calling me Ollie as well, because that is my name. It's not actually Proudlock. Proudlock's obviously my surname, but it's nice to be called Ollie again.
1: Yeah, it's nice to be called, mate. Yeah?
3: Yeah.
1: They call me anything. Brother. Just fucking call me. Yeah? Ollie, are you thinking of ever changing your hair again? Loving the bleached blonde locks. I've got bleached blonde locks
3: as
1: well.
3: Yeah, Hannah. Blonde locks. Bleach. Do you know what? That bleaching my hair actually killed it. It's it now feels
1: it makes it really dry, doesn't it?
3: So dry. It feels like hay, or straw. It's not nice.
1: Or chicken.
3: Or
1: a bagel
3: really,
1: without a drink.
3: Really dry chicken. Yeah. It feels a lot like salty beef bagel. Super
1: from
3: dry.
1: From Brick Lane.
3: Oh yeah. Do you know what? I think I'm gonna grow it out for a bit, and then I'm thinking I'm just gonna shave it. You know, I've had long hair for a while. I've done the top knot for a while. I think, I think I need to mix it up. Maybe go crew cut.
1: Fair play.
3: Things got to be done.
1: We'll perm it and get a high top.
3: Maybe. Did you see, by the way, do you follow Fuck Jerry on Instagram?
1: No. Who's that?
3: He's pretty hilarious. There's two guys, Fuck Jerry and the Fat Jewish.
1: I know the Fat Jewish.
3: The Fat Jewish, yeah.
1: I actually met him. Did I? Funny, yeah,
3: I met
1: until
3: him.
1: A really, really offensive post about Blue Ivy, Jay-Z's daughter.
3: Oh, what did he say?
1: That he used. He was just like, oh.

0: And he's got this massive,
1: massive
0: top knot,
1: right? Yeah, looks phallic almost.
0: Yeah, yeah, erect.
1: Looks like a penis. He looks like a Teletubby.
0: Yeah, yeah, he does.
1: A fat Jewish Teletubby.
0: And he really is fat. I mean, he's big.
1: Yeah.
0: He's a big lad. And yeah, yeah. Fucking, it's crazy. Back then, you know, he had like, I don't know, 250,000 followers. Now he's at like 2 million or something. Damn. He has a huge, huge following.
1: Mm.
0: But yeah, both of them. Anyway, Fuck Jerry posted a picture. I don't know if you saw it. A picture of Chris Brown with a top knot next to an acorn. And
1: Is that quite recent?
0: It was very recent.
1: I'm going to have a look at it now.
0: Check it out. If anyone's got their phones out, you're on Instagram, go to Fuck Jerry and look at that photo of Chris Brown with a top knot.
1: Did they say Fuck Jerry?
0: Fuck Jerry.
1: Yeah.
0: I mean, it's the tiniest top knot I think I've ever seen. Have you got it? Yeah. Yeah. There you go. Everyone check that out because it is, it's uncanny. It's uncanny. Yeah. Yeah. Yeah. Right? I mean, what was he thinking
1: with
0: that?
1: Brilliant. And the caption reads, low key, Chris Brown wants to be an acorn so bad.
0: That's one of the best ones I've seen he's done in a while.
1: That's amazing.
0: But yeah, basically, if you're going to go a top knot, don't. Just wait.
1: Yeah,
0: just
1: wait.
0: Give it some time, man.
1: Get some
0: growth. Grow it out.
1: You don't want to smile and the tension in your face pops the bloody hairband off.
0: Don't look like an acorn, basically.
1: Don't look like an acorn.
0: Yeah.
1: I do like it when people take the piss out of Chris Brown.
0: Yeah.
1: Because he's a woman beater, so.
0: Yes. What are your views on Chris? I mean, obviously, he's come back now. He's huge, isn't he?
1: Yeah. I just think.
0: Aside from all of that, I mean, as a performer. I mean, he's unbelievable,
1: 100%,
0: isn't he?
1: 100%. Oh! Exciting. Wait, we've got Ella on the line. We'll hold that thought about Chris Brown. Is Ella?
2: Hello.
1: How you doing, my love? You all right?
2: I'm all right. I'm not too bad. Have I interrupted a conversation?
0: No.
1: We were just talking about how much of a dick I think Chris Brown is.
0: He looks like an acorn.
2: Oh, right.
0: That's what we were saying.
1: What do you think about
2: like
1: Chris Brown,
2: acorn.
1: Ella?
0: Yeah.
1: There's if you go to a Fuck Jerry's profile on Instagram, you can see a picture of Chris Brown with a top knot,
0: and he looks like an acorn.
1: There's an uncanny resemblance to an acorn.
0: It's the tiniest top knot you've ever seen, and the resemblance is uncanny.
2: I don't really have any judgment on Chris Brown. I don't really pay that much attention, to be honest.
1: No, fair play. Yeah. Fair play. Well, we like your hair better, Ella.
0: Yes, 100%.
2: Oh, thanks very much.
1: We love your hair.
0: My
2: top knot's quite impressive, actually.
1: I would say, I'd imagine so. Your top knot's probably bigger than me as a person. Do you know what I mean?
2: It's probably bigger than your head, yeah.
1: Yeah. No. Nothing's bigger than my head.
2: That's true.
1: How are you doing anyway, Ella? It's lovely to speak to you.
2: Too. I'm not too bad. I'm good. I'm boiling. It's really hot.
1: You should. You're lucky that this isn't a studio interview. You're lucky this
0: it's
1: is a
0: sauna. We're in a
1: it
0: sauna.
1: It really
0: right
1: is
0: now.
1: In a sauna. Ollie, like Mr. Proudlock, is sitting in nothing but a vest. His balls are swinging.
0: Hot.
1: He's just
2: really?
1: Fanning his balls basically in the studio now. It's crazy.
2: But I'm in a catsuit, which is like really loose, but it's just not.
0: You're in
2: a loose catsuit.
0: Well,
2: I say loose, but I just mean I hasn't got any arms. Essentially, I'm in a vest as well.
0: Nice.
1: Yeah. Have you not got aircon in your dressing room? In your cabin?
2: I don't know. Is there aircon in there? No.
0: Definitely not strong enough.
1: You'd have to fire someone if they'd only just told you that there was aircon in there, wouldn't you?
2: Yeah, definitely. Do you know what, though? The door's open, there's a nice little breeze, and I'm in the shade.
1: Yeah.
0: The dream.
1: Can you hear some music spilling through? Who's playing now?
2: I have absolutely no idea, to be honest. But whatever it is, it sounds great.
1: Okay, that's a good thing at least. What time's your set? Because obviously you're playing the main stage, right?
2: Yeah.
1: At Love Box Day. What time's your set?
2: 4:10.
1: 4:10. Oh!
0: I thought you were going to see her.
2: Huh?
1: How long are you on for?
2: Half an hour.
1: I might just make the end of it.
2: Oh, are you telling me you're going to miss my set?
1: This is the annoying thing. This show doesn't end till 4.
0: You're going to struggle to get there.
2: Oh!
1: I know.
2: How long does it take you to get here?
1: Well, this is the annoying thing. I have to pass by my parents' house and pick something up, and then I've got to come and interview Rudimental.
2: But how important is this thing?
1: Very important.
0: Yeah, what is it that you're picking up, mate?
1: Drugs. A package. A massive, 6 kilos of cocaine. That's what I'm picking up. That's a joke. That's obviously a joke.
2: My tour manager's look at me with his eyes wide
0: because
2: open.
0: Yeah, everyone,
2: say this out loud.
0: Everyone here is freaking out, just to let you know, Ella. People in the back are like, what the
1: this
0: fuck?
1: This is going to be my
0: about?
1: Last no, show ever. I'll never work in this town again.
2: Yeah, but we're obviously we're joking.
0: Obviously.
1: Yeah, we are definitely joking. It's only 5 kilos.
2: We're professional people.
1: I wouldn't be that stupid to take 6 anywhere. You always leave a kilo at home, just in case. I'm obviously joking. If you're listening, I've never, ever, ever, ever had any dealings with cocaine in my life. I

0: And categorically say that never. Right, just make that
1: just
0: clear.
1: For anyone out there, this is being serious. Let's move on.
2: Cocaine.
0: Yes.
2: Cocaine isn't a great topic.
0: So tell us how you came to be the face of Emporio Armani Diamonds, isn't it?
2: Yeah. You know what? I don't really know. Just got a phone call, and then it was like very much like, this is the idea that we have, and our idea is to have you on it. And I was like, oh, really?
0: Sure.
2: Oh, okay.
0: Brilliant.
2: It was really flattering, to be honest, that they came directly to me, as far as I'm aware, anyway. So.
0: Yeah. That's amazing.
2: You are
0: a new school diva. That's the thing, and I don't mean diva as in, you know, you've got a bitchy attitude. I mean as in, you know, you're an iconic vocalist now. It's as simple as that.
2: Thanks.
0: So it's not really surprising that they'd go to someone like yourself, you know.
2: That's very kind of you.
0: And no worries. <It's all right.
1: laughs> Have you filmed it already? Has it been done?
2: What do you mean? Have I filmed it?
1: Are you? So you're not? Oh, you're just doing. You're just doing some modelling for it. Just the face.
2: No, yeah, the advert has been on TV for last.
1: I apologise. I don't watch TV. I massively apologise.
2: That's all right.
0: He doesn't.
2: Honestly, it's cool.
1: But I will check it out. I'm going to go.
0: I've seen posters everywhere. I wanted to come to the. He's going to check it out on YouTube.
1: I will.
0: Do you get any? Do you get like loads of free bottles that you could give me to just sort of distribute to my various girlfriends?
2: Your various girlfriends?
0: Yeah.
2: No.
0: No?
2: I can give you a bottle for your mum.
1: Give
0: me a bottle for my mum. Yeah, definitely. Yeah. And I'll definitely give it to my mum, not one of my various girlfriends, not my favourite girlfriend.
2: Okay.
0: All right, promise.
2: Yeah, all right.
0: So what can we expect from your set at Lovebox today?
2: Well, sweat, mainly.
0: We love sweat. I do love sweat.
2: Maybe some swear words here and there, but also
0: and some songs for good measure.
2: Yeah. I want people to have some fun, really. I feel quite cool because I didn't realise how many of my friends are here, so I'm gonna be like.
0: Where's Wally in the crowd? Yeah, of course. I'm just so gutted. I'm not gonna miss. It's really annoying. No. Really, really nice.
2: Catch it on the highlight show. I'm trying to.
0: Yeah, pull. True that. Are you touring this year?
2: I am. Yeah, I've just announced my UK tour in November.
0: Wicked. Where are you? Where are you playing in London?
2: Brixton Academy.
0: Strong look, because you did another Brixton venue last year, didn't you?
2: I did Brixton Electric last year and Shepherd's Bush Empire, and we just did Roundhouse in March.
0: Nice.
2: Yeah.
0: Nice. Congratulations on everything. You
1: killing
0: are
1: it.
0: Absolutely
2: much.
0: Smashing it. And plans.
2: Thanks so much.
0: So, release plans, what can we expect new music wise?
2: Well, obviously, my album comes out next month. My new single, Good Times, is out at the moment. So, it's all happening.
0: Yes. And the from what I know, the album will be great. I'll be getting my hands on a copy of that.
2: I hope so. Oh, thanks so much.
0: And I'll be buying it as well. Even because basically, okay. I'll save money on perfume in it because you're going to give me a free
1: bottle.
0: There
1: you go. You got plenty of cash.
0: Not my mum. I mean, my mum, not my girlfriend. And then the money I save, I'll use it to buy your album.
2: Well, I mean, you can stream it as well if you want.
0: I'd rather buy it.
2: All right, yeah, do buy it.
0: Because you get like 0.4 pence if I stream it.
2: Yeah, I think it's less than that. But, you know.
0: Yeah, whereas you get 4 pence if I buy it.
2: I know.
1: In the money.
2: In the money, yeah.
1: Come on.
0: It's been an absolute pleasure talking to you, Ella. And
2: Thanks.
0: I said, I'm just absolutely gutted that I'm not going to be able to see your set. But everyone who's listening, if you're going to Lovebox, please make sure you catch Ella Eyre on the main stage at 4:10. And would you do us a favour and introduce the next song that we're going to play, which is Playing Together by your lovely self?
2: Oh, thanks, yeah. Hi, it's Ella Eyre, and this is my last single, Together.
0: See you soon, Ella.
1: Bye.

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1: Can't forget Man Like Proud Lark.
2: Yeah, boy.
1: That was Together by the lovely Ella Eyre, which we just spoke to. I accidentally called that Playing Together earlier on, but it's actually called Together.
3: Her voice is unreal, isn't it?
1: She's amazing. She's absolutely amazing. Did you know she wrote that Paloma Faith and Sigma?
3: I did not know that.
1: Yeah, she wrote that.
3: It's funny with a lot of musicians now. A lot of them, I mean, like Labyrinth as well. He started as a, well, he's an amazing songwriter.
1: Yeah,
3: isn't he?
1: Of course.
3: And that's how he started, right?
1: And then yeah, right. Yeah. A lot of American stars as well. You know, Neo wrote Let Me Love You by Mario.
3: Really?
1: Yeah.
3: What happened to Mario?
1: I know. After that, that was a big hit.
3: I love that tune.
1: Baby, I just don't get it. Do you enjoy being hurt? We should do a karaoke session. I know you smell the perfume.
3: Makeup on the shirt. You don't believe his stories.
1: Go on, Oli.
3: You know that they're all lies.
1: Bad as you are, you stick around.
3: What?
1: And I just don't know why. If I was your man.
3: Fuck, I forgot about that.
2: No! Shit, it was going so
1: yeah,
2: well.
1: Yeah, Proud Lark.
2: It's been too long, man. My vocals are rusty and my memory's like a sieve. God damn it.
1: It's been great singing with you, sir.
2: Oh, I enjoyed that, man.
1: There you go. Someone asked us to collaborate musically.
2: It.
1: There you go. That was Pain and Proud Lark as an R&B duet.
2: I think I feel I let the side down a little bit there, but next time I'll bring it back better.
1: I think we piss on like Another Level and
2: shit,
1: like
2: Another
1: Blue
2: Level.
1: And all them guys. Like, we piss on them.
2: Aren't they all doing all these guys? They do a comeback now, isn't there? Isn't there some tour?
1: Yeah.
2: Who's in that? You got Steps. I mean, all the old schools.
1: Hopefully, they never come back.
2: I'm pretty sure they came back.
1: Did they?
2: Yeah, they're back, aren't they?
1: Dang.
2: Steps.
4: Five.
1: Yeah. See, I can handle five.
2: Yeah. Five.
1: Even though there's only four of them.
2: Yeah. Five. No, I liked a couple of their tunes,
1: man. Five had some bangers. Where actually, this is the funniest thing. So, you know, I've played two songs by The Cure on the show so far as part of my series called First and Foremost, where I take the initial letter in alphabetical order of bands and artists and play the played my four favourite songs by that band. We're on C this week, so I've played two songs so far by The Cure. When we get to once we get to Z, we're going to go to a few numbers, aren't we?
2: Oh, yeah.
1: So we're going to go one. I'm not going to expose who I'm going to choose. But once we get to five...
2: Oh, you know.
1: 100% you're going to choose five.
2: What was your favourite five track? I'm trying to think.
1: Mine was...
2: I always just remember, five can make you get down now.
1: Bam, bam,

0: Gotta get up.
1: That was a tune, man. Really strong.
2: After all that, that wasn't even my favourite song.
1: What was your favourite?
2: Yeah. My favourite was, what was it? If you got the feeling that...
1: To the scene and I'm...
2: I don't even know the words. It says a lot, innit? It says
1: then
2: a lot,
1: what about
2: my favourite song.
1: Backstreet Boys, man? What are you feeling about them?
2: They had...
1: Didn't they come back? God, I swear they came back, or they tried to come back.
2: They could come back any time and still smash it.
1: Yeah,
2: them and NSYNC, you know what I mean?
1: NSYNC, do Dirty Pop.
2: Yes.
1: Sick and tired of hearing all these
2: Sonny!
1: People talk about what to do with this pop life and when it's going to fade out. Then you got to realize. Yeah, I know that one well.
2: Right, we've
1: I
2: got
1: always
2: a
1: remember
2: karaoke
1: that one.
2: Session going on with Proud Lock right now. This is
1: that
2: brilliant.
1: That was a tune. I enjoyed
2: absolutely.
1: That one.
2: I don't think Backstreet Boys made a song that I didn't like.
1: Yeah, I mean, they were just...
2: Even like, what was it? There was a song that it was quite a slow one. It was a ballad. Was it Show Me the Reason for Being Lonely? That was a big tune.
1: Hit me a bit of that. I've forgotten that
2: show
1: one.
2: Show me the reason for being lonely.
1: Yeah, I remember that one.
2: Yes, is this shit? The feeling I need to walk? I'm probably getting the words wrong.
1: No.
2: Tell me why I can't be there where you are.
1: Wow, you hit that.
2: There's something missing in my heart.
1: Yes.
2: We salute the Backstreet Boys.
1: Yeah, man.
2: Yeah, they were big. They were very
1: Can you name
2: big.
1: All of them?
2: AJ? Was there an AJ?
1: I remember there was...
2: I remember Nick.
1: Nick Carter, yeah.
2: Yeah.
1: I can't remember.
2: I'm sure there was an AJ. I'm sure there was someone who had initials... To give them that street cred, innit? You've got to have someone with just initials.
1: It's always kind of with boy bands, especially those old ones. There's always like one or the lead or one or two, and then you kind of don't remember the other guys' names. I always think to myself, how would it feel to be one of those guys?
2: Yeah, there was an AJ. AJ McLean. AJ McLean. Howie, what was his surname? Dara?
3: Yeah.
2: Howie. Nick Carter, obviously. Yeah, Kevin. I remember Kevin. He was like a model as well,
1: Kevin
2: wasn't he?
1: Richardson.
2: He was a tall one that never sang.
1: Yeah, yeah. He was just a good-looking dude, right?
2: Yeah, literally just stood there and smouldering good looks.
1: Yeah.
2: And Brian Littrell. Which one was Brian?
1: I think Brian was the blonde guy. Didn't he look a little bit like Nick Carter? He's a little bit shorter.
2: Looked a bit like Ellen DeGeneres.
1: Ellen DeGeneres.
2: Ellen DeGeneres. She sounds like a Viking. Ellen DeGeneres. Vlad the Impaler. Ellen DeGeneres.
1: Yeah, I think Backstreet Boys, they should come back and they should do a tour.
2: Yeah, I think
1: so. I mean,
2: so.
1: If they haven't
2: I'd
1: already.
2: Go. I want to support them if they do a tour. Hi, guys. Loving the big tunes.
1: Oh, look at
2: Has
1: this.
2: Has Ollie, surprise, surprise, ever thought of doing a spin-off show following him around in his busy life? Love from Becky. See, he even gets a love from.
1: I love you, Becky.
2: Come on, man. People, can you someone address something to me, please? I'm feeling mad neglected now.
1: We need to get, send through some questions for the big guy. Come on.
2: Please, man. Don't make me put a picture of my penis on the
1: No one wants that.
2: Don't make me do that, right? Because the FUBAR Radio Twitter will get deleted straight after.
1: Yeah, you don't want to see that salty beef.
2: You don't want to see that. So if I don't get, right, if I don't get an email in 10 minutes, I'm giving you 10 minutes, and that's a long period
1: minutes.
2: Of time. 10 minutes. I'm looking at you as well, right? I'm looking at my producers out there. I want 10 minutes. You've got 10 minutes. 9 minutes and 45 seconds
1: there
2: now.
1: There we go. 9 minutes.
2: Send
1: it in.
2: Something... Just let me know you love me, or I will put a picture of my penis on the FUBAR Radio Twitter.
1: And that will ruin that will ruin the salty beef bagel. You won't want to hear that then. It's done.
2: Because my penis is dry. But yeah, big love. Do you want to answer that question from Becky?
1: Where is it, Becky?
2: Now that my rant's over.
1: Do you know what I... for me, if I were to do something else in TV or whatever it is over the next few years, I would like... The things that I'm most passionate about are everything creative. So, you know, obviously fashion, I love music as well, and art. So for me, I would love to do something around that. And I think, I don't know, I think in London, there's so much amazing talent everywhere. And a lot of the time, some of it doesn't get seen or, you know, there's no platform for that. So I would love to just get involved with some of the, you know, emerging talent. And I don't know, if there's something around that, I would
2: love curate,
1: that.
2: Just curate,
1: yeah, man.
2: Art and culture.
1: For
2: sure. Sounds good.
1: 100%.
2: Ollie/Michael.
1: There you go, man. That's, there we go, man.
2: Had many invites to appear on reality TV, Big Brother House, Down. That's obviously like to you, yeah.
1: I haven't had any. No, do you know what? I actually haven't either. I don't know if I. Someone always they always ask, oh, if you could go on another reality show, you know, after what?
2: Yeah,
1: would
2: that's
1: be?
2: An interesting one.
1: I definitely wouldn't do Big Brother.
2: No, would you go to the jungle?
1: Not sure about the jungle. I mean, it would be quite an experience.
2: I 100% would never go to the jungle. I don't care how famous I get. I would never go to the jungle.
1: Strictly Come Dancing. Quite like that one.
2: That'd be cool.
1: I like a bit of dancing.
2: That reminds me of a funny joke I heard one time. What's white and sticky and slides across the floor?
1: What?
2: Strictly Come Dancing.
1: That's awesome. Really setting the tone right there. Setting the tone.
2: I love that joke.
1: That
2: so
1: is
2: much.
1: Unreal.
2: I don't tell that joke enough.
1: I never remember jokes, but I'm going to make sure that I remember that one. That is good. Oh, look, dude, look. Here we go again. And look, they put you first.
2: Oh, they
1: there.
2: Put me first. Thank
1: there we
2: you.
1: Go. Michael, I think this one's at you then.
2: Michael and Proudlock. Will the pizza restaurant be a joint venture?
1: Oh.
2: What other business ideas do you have? Fancy taking on the dragons? Gemma in London.
1: Do you know what I would? I was talking to someone today about, you heard about those Tangle teasers.
2: No.
1: You heard about these little brushes called the Tangle teaser.
2: Right, yeah, yeah.
1: And that guy went onto the dragons,
2: mm-hmm.
1: and they turned him down, and now he's killed it.
2: Look at him now.
1: And then, as well, the reggae.
2: Oh, was so reggae sauce. They never took his...
1: They didn't take him, man.
2: I always thought they did.
1: I don't think they did. Wait, am I wrong there?
2: I don't know. Someone told
1: me that they didn't.
0: They still do it. I swear they
1: do. But he went on there. He went on the dragons. And did they turn him down or not? Oh. Or did he take a deal? I think he got.
2: I thought that they.
0: They did.
1: Oh, they did.
2: They turned him down, or they accepted it.
0: Pete Jones.
1: Oh, he did.
2: Ah,
1: I take
2: yeah,
1: that
2: I
1: back.
2: So.
1: Then I take that back. But they didn't.
2: Honest, what are your thoughts on reggae sauce? For me, it just tastes like Branston pickle without the lumps.
1: Yeah, I mean, it's good, but I think there's better out there.
2: Yeah, 100%.
1: Have you tried his crisps? You know, he's done crisps as well.
2: He's done everything, isn't he? I swear he's even done, like, noodles and stuff.
1: He's killing it.
2: He's smashing it, mate.
1: But, mate, I think maybe Proud Pizzas needs to go up against the Dragon's Den.
2: Yeah, 100%. And a joint venture, in answer to that question, I'd be in the back smoking joints. That would make it
1: go.
2: A joint venture. I'm joking.
1: And no, he would basically, you know, he'd be in the, you'd be making that salty beef pizza and the Chinese chicken.
2: Yeah, me and Mario Balotelli.
1: Yeah.
2: Me and Mario Balotelli will be employed as chefs in the back and I won't be smoking any joints.
1: Exactly.
2: Or picking up any kilos of cocaine.
1: Nah.
2: I said I won't.
1: It's only pizza at my joint. Simply pizza.
2: I'll read another email to deflect some attention from me. What a way to bring my... weekend with the vocal delights of Ollie and Michael. Loving the show from Will.
1: Thanks Will.
2: Thank you very much. And we'd love to get you on all the time, Ollie.
1: Dude,
2: man.
1: I would. You know what? This is the first time I've been on radio before, but just, you know,
2: as a like guest,
1: you go on for like 5-10 minutes,
2: yeah.
1: And it's over like that. It's actually really nice.
2: Yeah.
1: Nice on a Friday, right? Bring in the weekend.
2: That's it. Let me be the person. Let us be the voices that bring in your weekend.
1: We would love that.
2: That'd be amazing. Absolutely amazing.
1: Hell yes.
2: We've still got two more interviews as well. We're going to be talking to... I'm really glad we got to talk to Ella Eyre, by the way, because her people were saying, you know, it was getting increasingly difficult to
1: reception.
2: Yeah,
1: she's
2: exactly.
1: She's got a very sexy voice, doesn't she?
2: Very incredibly
1: like
2: sexy. Yeah. That's what I like about it as well.
1: Very sexy.
2: But yeah, just... that was a nice little treat, especially as someone said that they were going around looking for a landline. And, you know, call me old-fashioned, but... I don't think you're going to be able to find a landline in a park.
1: No.
2: You know, they're in Victoria Park and, would have been damn near impossible,
0: yeah.
2: I would have thought.
1: Mm-hmm.
2: So, thank fuck for telecommunication, eh?
1: Thank God.
2: Mobile telecommunication.
1: Who else have we got coming
2: we
1: up?
2: We have, yeah, so we're going to be speaking to MC Grindr.
1: Yes.
2: Not to be confused with the gay dating app from Corrupt FM. And we also have a good friend of mine, Mr. Ed Sheeran, who's going to be talking to us. About, you know, just life after playing 3 sold-out shows at Wembley Stadium and just basically conquering the world for, like, you know, the last 3 years.
1: I mean...
2: We're going to be having a little chat with him about that. 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
2: I've gone salt and vinegar.
1: Does that sound nasty?
2: Walker's salt and vinegar.
1: Tasty.
2: Real salty. real salty.
1: Lovely. Lots of sodium chloride on there. What are we saying? I love you, Michael.
3: Oh,
1: are you
3: repping
1: any of Ollie's garms today? So more mentions of Ollie.
3: Do you know he's actually not
1: from Michelle
3: Essex. I'm a little bit upset about that.
1: Oh, you shouldn't be, man.
3: Having said
1: I'm a big
3: that,
1: fan.
3: No, he's a legend. Having said that, I'm actually not either, which is very rare for me. I'm wearing my necklace.
1: Okay,
3: I'm wearing a bit of jewelry.
1: Well, yeah, well, send me your necklace, mate.
3: I will,
1: please. I love a bit of jewelry. I'm just wearing this shotgun pendant.
3: It's cool
1: from your mates at Other Goods.
3: Yeah.
1: Thank you for that, man, Charlie. Really love this. This is my lucky pendant.
3: Very cool.
1: Well, once I start writing a song, this is my little talisman. I have to wear this.
3: Really?
1: Once I'm writing songs.
3: How long have you had that?
1: Only about, a couple of months now. But there's not a day that's gone by that I haven't worn it.
3: So how often in a week, how often are you writing? How often are you in the studio? What's your sort of...
1: At the moment, I'm managing a girl and writing with her. A lovely, amazing singer-songwriter called Alana Verde. And I'm going to make sure I play loads of her stuff when we release. Yeah, she's got, like, absolutely no... It might just be through me. Do you know what I mean?
3: It might just be through me
1: not even realising, because we've released nothing yet.
3: How old is she? She's young.
1: She's 21.
3: Right.
1: New to the game, lovely and naive. And I mentor her. I write with her and I manage her. So that's kind of taken up a lot of my creative time at the moment. But I am still writing my own music. I hope to release another album to follow up Blame Miss Barkley in like 2016.
3: When you're writing an album, do you just take a whole time out and you just basically hibernate? You just get in the studio, or is it not?
1: Yeah, well, that's how I did. That's how I did it with my first album.
3: Uh-huh.
1: So Jake Gosling, who is not only one of my producers for the first album, but I'm signed to his management company.
3: Right.
1: He owns the management company that I'm signed to, and he's obviously famous for producing Ed Sheeran's first album, plus also produced for Paloma Faith, One Direction, Nicole Scherzinger, Christina Perry, whole load of very sort of a disparate. Artists and stuff. It's great. And a guy called Adam Coltman, who works with Jake. So they produced the bulk of my album.
3: Sure.
1: We had some added production from like True Tiger and stuff. Bill Posters and Will Power. But they did the bulk of the album. And when we were recording the album, I lived at Jake's.
3: Really?
1: Out in Surrey. His studio is based in like set in an orchard in lovely Windlesham.
3: Amazing.
1: And he lives at the time he was living in Bagshot, and we recorded the whole album. I kind of hibernated because I just left London.
3: How long does it take?
1: I think it took about 6 months.
3: Wow.
1: Took about 6 months, and that was basically it. I don't think I'd hibernate again for the next album. I think I'd just write it.
3: Just write it and be out and about. Mm.
1: I'm going to read one more email, and then we've got MC Grindr on that, and this is going to be
3: Grindr,
1: good. So basically, a question for Michael. Michael, big love for the Godfather EP. What have you been working on, and when will we hear some new material?
3: I just answered that question.
1: There you go. Alex and Maidstone, big love to you too. Thank you. No one wants to see my penis on the FUBAR Twitter.
3: People are freaking out, dude.
1: Yeah, people are
3: We got a lot of emails. I mean, we got more emails than, the rest of the day. I mean, they just came in and rapidly.
1: It's all much of a muchness, isn't it? It looks... You've seen one black penis, you've seen them all. Let's talk to MC Grindr. Yo!
4: Yo, what's going on?
3: What's
1: all
3: up?
1: All good, brother. How you doing?
4: What's all this penis talk, man?
3: Yeah, I know, man. He's setting this tone, man. Just talking about his dick.
1: I am. Basically, I'll tell you what it is. Basically.
4: No, it's fine. I've got... You don't need to go into it.
1: I might as well, though, innit? Now that I've started, right? Basically, Proudlock was... he's getting all the love, innit? He's getting all the love. And you know how it is, innit? Like, when you get the missed calls and the text through, you don't want to be seeing a load of text scan through to DJ Beats. Do you?
4: Nah, that never happens, though.
1: That never happens. See, I'm not in such a fortunate position as you. Do you know what I mean?
4: All the love is going
1: to the other man. So I'm just threatening, saying...
3: You freaked out.
1: I freaked out and I said, look, if you don't want to see my penis on the FUBAR Radio timeline on Twitter, you need to start sending me some love.
4: With me, it's the other way around. If I tell girls I will show them my penis, then they will show me love.
1: That's a very good point, actually. That's shit.
4: You know what I mean?
1: I just kind of shot myself in the foot there, didn't I?
3: God damn it.
4: Yeah, or your penis.
1: Yeah. Mate, congratulations on the new series of People Just Do Nothing.
4: Nice one, brother.
1: I watched the first episode. Congratulations to Angel on the christening.
4: Trust me, congratulations to me on being the godfather, Joe.
1: Yeah, exactly. Yeah, you made yourself the godfather.
4: Yeah.
3: Nice.
4: Exactly. Yeah, delegated
1: to yourself. So you can just tell yourself what is absolutely brilliant. So do you, I don't know how sort of tense a subject this is, but do you ever look at Angel and think that she's like quite, because obviously you and your missus are both white, right?
4: Yeah, well, yeah. Sort of,
1: yeah. Yeah, and obviously, yeah, you know, no, I know, you know, you've got a black mentality, you know. I see you
4: trust
1: as a black
4: me.
1: Person.
4: Do you know what I mean? I've got the soul.
1: Right,
4: I mean?
1: That's it, exactly. You got the soul. Right, so, but do you ever think that Angel's a bit, like, dark-skinned?
4: Boy, I just see it as a blessing, do you know what I mean? Someone's looking down on me.
1: Yeah.
4: Do you know what I mean? Just, like, bless me up. I think it's all the reggae music I listen to.
1: I reckon it is as well. I reckon it is as well. She's just radiating.
4: Like Supercats, do you know what I mean? Yeah. Do you know what I mean? Them ones, like, them things just penetrate your soul, like, do you know what I mean? So when I was penetrating, it probably penetrated her soul as well.
1: I hear that, bro.
4: Nice and deep.
3: Yeah, real, real deep.
4: Yeah.
1: I hear that. So what can we, because obviously you are the mate, you are the star of a documentary, they follow you around, and it's almost I was saying, because we've got Proudlock sitting here as well, and obviously it's polarized, it's the polar opposite of the type of thing that Made in Chelsea is, you know. You guys are just hood. You go around the hood, you got Corrupt FM, you got your pirate radio station, and all the dealings, all the wheeling and dealings that you get up to, and that. What can we expect, without any spoilers? What can we expect for the forthcoming episodes of the new season?
4: Well, basically, I just want to get one thing clear. Everyone's on Twitter all like, "Oh, you lot are jokes. That's funny. Like, this ain't a joke.
1: It's not a joke. It's real life. Yeah, I know. 100%.
4: My life.
1: It's not a program. This is a documentary.
4: What I'm saying, is one of them ones where the BBC were like, "Right, you're the best MC like in the whole of West London, if not the world." I was like, "Yeah."
1: I'd say the world, man.
4: And then, exactly. Do you know what I mean? Because you've got good taste. But it's just one of them ones, just following us around. Do you know what I mean? Like. What else? We've got a little. There might be a little Corrupt FM rave in there. Do you know what I mean? Like, I'm not saying there is, but there is. Do you know what I mean? Like, there's like next things like Beats and Craig. You see a lot of their little life and that, which annoyed me a little bit because they're meant to be following just me.
1: That's true.
4: But
1: that's not.
4: Do you know what I mean? What it is, it's a family thing as well. Do you know what I mean?
1: So of course,
4: you follow
1: spread
4: the family
1: the
4: and that. And you see bare bars from a man like me, do you know what I mean?
1: Yeah.
4: Corrupt FM, just bigger and better. Badder than madder than tougher than rougher than.
1: Done,
4: you know
1: though. Done, though.
4: Trust me, yeah.
1: I'm just really annoyed that we couldn't actually have you in the studio live, because I would have got you to spit some bars, and it's just not the same down the phone, is it?
4: Nah, hey, do you know what it is, though? Like, I couldn't get any bud today, so there's no way I'm leaving Brentford till
1: I hear that. I hear that. I'm having similar problems, but I can't really speak about them because, like, I'm on the radio.
4: Yeah. Because you got your dick out and all that.
1: Well, actually, Ollie's sitting here in nothing but a vest.
3: Yeah, it's fucking hot in here, mate. It's time to get the dick out.
1: Are you at Lovebox today, mate?
4: No, I'm in Brentford, mate. You know
1: Yeah, of course, of course. Well, until you sort that out.
4: I'm not, you know, like...
1: Not this weekend at all?
4: Nah, not really. Like, tomorrow's all house and that, do you know what I mean? So I ain't going, like...
1: Yeah.
4: I was like, everyone's begging me, please headline the main stage. I was like, no, I'm not going to.
1: Yeah, they're lost.
4: You've shot yourself in the foot playing deep house.
1: Big time, big time. But Garage Nation, that was a turn up, right?
4: Yeah, man, obviously, man, headlined the whole of Garage Nation.
1: Of course. You headline garage as a genre, do you know what I mean? You are the first name in garage music, mate.
4: Yeah, exactly. Yeah, that's what I mean. Like, Garage Nation was a vibe, man. Like, we smashed it, it was good. All the legends were there, do you know what I mean? Like, thanking me for single-handedly bringing Garage back.
1: Of course.
4: It was nuts, like,
1: of course.
4: Pretty nuts.
1: And are there going to be any more Champagne Steam Rooms?
4: Yeah, man, trust me. Like, obviously, the original Corrupt rave Champagne Steam Rooms.
1: Done, though.
4: It's going to be popping off after the festival season. We'll be doing a couple of them in the clubs and that, yeah?
1: Sick.
4: And, trust me, I think you'll see how Champagne Steam Rooms was born in the series as well, actually.
1: Oh, sick.
4: So, trust me. Looking forward
1: to that, man. But, yeah.
4: I'm not really sure because they don't let me see it before it comes out.
1: Of course. Well, yeah, you know what your life's like, though, innit?
4: Trust me, yeah.
1: This is the thing. You live that. You live that,
4: bro. Yeah, 100%
1: real.
4: I am life.
1: You are Garage. You are Brentford.
4: Life. Do you know what I mean? Yeah, yeah, exactly. Yeah, trust me.
1: 100%. Thank you so much for speaking to us, my brother.
3: Cheers, brother.
4: And, yeah, no worries.
1: Just so People Just Do Nothing is on every Thursday.
4: Wednesday.
1: Sorry. Every Wednesday, 10 PM.
4: Yeah, that's it, mate. BBC 3.
3: BBC 3.
4: Yeah.
1: Listeners, you have to catch it. It's the best reality show on TV.
3: It's way better than Made in Chelsea. Fuck Made in Chelsea. Made in Chelsea. Check this show out.
4: I know you are. You've got that mad George Michael earring, isn't it?
3: It's Pat Cash. It's Pat Cash, man. Not George Michael. It's Pat Cash.
4: Oh, the tennis player.
3: Yeah, man. Pat Cash.
4: Yeah.
1: Don't know the Pat Cash.
4: Man knows his history.
3: Yeah, you know your tennis, brother.
4: Yeah.
1: Say hello to DJ Beats, Chabuddy, and all the man them.
4: Yeah.
1: And once again, congratulations on being your daughter's godfather.
3: Yeah, congrats, bro. That's awesome.
4: Yeah, that's what I mean, man. Shout out to you lot as well, yeah?
1: Of course. Every time, brother.
4: Sweet. Let me say one message as well,
1: Of course.
4: We're taking you lot down, yeah? Corrupt FM 108.9 taking down every radio station in the vicinity.
1: Again, congratulations on making it to double figures when it comes to listeners. You just made... You've got 10 listeners now.
4: Yeah, no, probably 50 max minimum. Thing is, yeah, with listeners, it's quite hard to know because not everyone's got phone credit, so not everyone can.
1: Of course, there'll be bare silent listeners, bro.
4: Trust me.
1: All the ones that actually think, don't worry about them. Like it's the silent listeners.
3: That's
1: the tip of the iceberg, innit? The people that actually send you the missed calls, they're the tip, innit? 70% of that shit's underwater, mate.
4: Trust me. Yeah, exactly. Yeah, and like. Do you know what I mean? The silent ones are the better ones. Like,
1: of course.
4: For instance, I'll be going around, yeah, and you'll get like buff chicks just walking past me, not even looking at me and not saying anything to me, and you know they're on it. You know what I mean? Like them ones, like them levels, mad.
1: But you're taking, isn't it? You're taking. You're happily, not married, but you've got your baby mums there, innit?
4: Yeah.
1: You're a good dude.
4: Yeah.
1: My brother, it was lovely talking to you, and hope to see you soon.
3: Take it easy, brother.
4: Yes, big up, boys.
3: Easy.
1: Respect, brother.
4: Keep it corrupt.

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1: And you can't forget, man, like Proudlock.
2: Yeah.
1: That's a Scottish yardie I had going on there, right? Yeah. Scottish Jamaican. Can't forget, man, like Proudlock.
2: Can't forget.
1: Wow, man. I'm Michael Payne.
2: I'm Oliver Proudlock.
1: Yes. And what's together, happening? We are on FUBAR.
2: Yeah, yeah.
1: I thought of a decent name.
2: P&P.
1: P&P. There you go. P&P. Like postage and packaging.
2: Yeah, there you go. Payne and Proudlock.
1: Payne and Proudlock will come to your door.
2: Yeah. We will be delivering pizzas.
1: Mm. Stick it in your box.
2: Some Chinese chicken and some salted beef.
1: Some salted beef and a drink.
2: Oh, yeah, yeah, yeah. Massive, drink, massive
1: drink. Because it's going to be dry.
2: Oh, yeah.
1: Like my hair and Oliver's hair since we bleached it.
2: Real, real dry.
1: That's our press release.
2: Yeah.
1: That was actually our press release.
2: Yeah, yeah, that was it.
1: Lovely.
2: You heard it first. I haven't released that yet.
1: More emails. Michael and Proudlock. Speaking business, what dragon would you like to invest in you? From Simon in London. Why, Simon? Are you one of the dragons under an alias? I don't know enough about dragons then to make a informed decision, really. I'll let you do the talking if we were to join up.
2: Peter Jones.
1: Yeah? Peter Jones sounds good.
2: Yeah, my cousin... My cousin's met him before, and he's done. My cousin's an artist. He's done a few bits. Apparently, he's a good lad.
1: Okay.
2: Yeah, I'd probably go down PJ.
1: Yeah, Peter Jones. It is then.
2: P&P
3: with Alan Sugar to do. Would you ever go to Alan Sugar?
2: Oh yeah, Alan Sugar. Yeah, fuck.
1: I wouldn't. He's a Tottenham fan. I'm a gooner. Could never go to Alan Sugar for money.
2: Or the Trump.
1: Hell no. I'd rather starve than go to Alan Sugar with my fucking cap in my hand.
2: Is Alan? I mean, I haven't seen. Is Alan Sugar still? Has he got stuff on the TV? He's still going.
1: Is he still doing the what's it called? The Apprentice?
2: He's still doing that. Still
1: Who
2: going.
1: Started that? Was that him or Donald Trump?
2: Trump started. It started in America first, right?
1: I hate Donald Trump.
2: No, I just can't. It's his hair, mate. It's just one of the weirdest things I've ever seen.
1: Ever. What's even weirder that he hasn't been kidnapped by a Mexican yet?
2: I know, right?
1: That's even weirder than his hair. I'm not inciting violence, by the way. Just kidnap. I'm not even inciting that. I'm only joking. I joke quite a lot. I am the bad boy of FUBAR Radio already.
2: You are a joker.
1: Yeah.
2: Let's get into some of these walkers.
1: We're smashing walkers, man. We're smashing walkers. And my producer's not sweating because it's hot in here. He's sweating because he knows I'm going to lose my job soon. And he's going to be responsible for it.
2: I think you might lose your job after this afternoon.
1: I don't think I'm coming back. Personally, I think it's going to be you and Hugh Joseph next.
2: There we go. Boom. I just got a new job. Yeah. That's awesome.
1: I can see my P45 being waved around already, actually.
2: Yeah.
1: Oh, well.
2: Oh, well.
1: I need a new lyric writing paper. I'm licking my fingers right now. These crisps are amazing.
2: Oh, man, I need a drink.
1: Right. So, what we're going to do next is we're going to play another song from my First and Foremost series. The First and Foremost series is a series in which I take the first letter of the initial letter of a band or artist in alphabetical order. I've done A, I've done B, we are on C at the moment. We are playing songs by The Cure. And next up is my favourite, Close to Me.

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2: On the FUBAR.
1: We have a very special guest on the line right now. He's a good mate of mine. And if it wasn't for him, I probably wouldn't be as known as I am and even have this radio station. I even have this radio show, I dare say. People, we have the illustrious, the massively successful Ed Sheeran on the line. Yo, brother.
3: You all right?
1: Yeah, good, mate. Good. You sound in very high spirits.
2: You sound very chill.
3: I literally just woke up on my sofa.
1: Oh, for real? Were you lying down?
3: Yeah. Yeah, no, I had a driving lesson this morning.
1: It man.
3: I fell asleep as soon as I got in.
1: Fair play.
2: I hate driving lessons, man.
1: Yeah, we were talking about driving lessons earlier.
2: Hate driving.
1: Do you enjoy it, mate?
3: I really do. Yeah, I really really like it.
1: Yeah?
3: I like the freedom of it.
1: Yeah, freedom. Yeah, I like freedom.
3: But
1: as well.
3: I haven't, you know, I kind of missed out on the driving when I was younger and everyone else was doing it, so I'm quite trying to catch up.
2: I had the same thing.
1: Well, you were making carving your own path. You were busy carving your own path musically. Driving could wait, right?
3: I guess so. I'm having to catch up now, which is a bit odd when you're in a town centre and suddenly like a group of kids start following you in a car
1: trying to do three point turns. Shit, I just remembered that. So what are you doing?
2: Hilarious.
1: Are you doing the lessons in London?
3: I'm doing them around where I live. Yeah.
1: Yeah, of course. Yeah, yeah. I won't disclose that. And have you got your sights on your first car? Is it going to be like a nice, neat little P-Reg Fiesta, maybe?
3: I bought a mini. It arrived this evening, actually.
1: Oh, wow. Yeah. Nice.
2: What kind of mini is it? Is it a new mini or an old mini?
1: Please say it's an old one.
2: Yeah.
3: I got it as an automatic, so it's a new one. But it's nice. People keep telling me that I'm a hairdresser and/or an estate agent.
1: Is it orange?
3: No, it's black.
1: Black?
3: Yeah.
1: Tints?
3: Yeah. No tints, no.
1: No! 20-inch wheels? Twinkies?
3: No grills, no.
1: No,
2: just straight
1: out
2: black.
3: I know, I'm letting the team down.
1: You're going to put some Twinkies on that, I know you.
3: Yeah, I'll get some dice or something.
1: Yeah, and the little just go down to like South End and do like wheel spins and get like a little get the speakers in the back and all that.
3: Yeah,
1: lower it.
3: Tesco, go hang out in Tesco car park.
1: That's
3: like
1: it. Yeah, world. And make sure you get them blue lights that you put on the bottom as well.
3: Killer.
1: And a Burberry cap.
3: And a bottle of White Star.
1: Yes. But yeah, aside from that huge thing that's happening in your life, learning to drive, you just played 3 sellout shows at Wembley Stadium. Have you come down yet, mate, from that feeling? Because I haven't, bro. I was lucky enough to see you on the Saturday and have a little catch up and a drink and that. And yeah, like I said, I still haven't come down from it. Do you know what I mean?
3: I just got really ill afterwards. I kind of my body just kind of shut down. So I've just been like, got the flu pretty much the day after. But that usually happens after a long tour.
1: Of course, yeah. Well, you pretty much haven't stopped. I'd say your career's been a long tour.
3: Yeah, well, I get ill twice a year. I get ill in the summer and at Christmas. It's always when I get like a week off.
1: Okay.
2: When you stop, as soon as you stop, your body just shuts down, doesn't it?
1: So what's next now? Is this a rest for the rest of the year?
3: No, I got the equivalent of Wembley in Ireland next weekend.
1: Croke
3: Park. And then I'll go back to America for like a month, and then I'll go to Australia for a month, and then I'm done.
1: Then I'm done. But you're not really, though, are you?
2: Never done.
1: You're never done, mate.
3: No, well, I'll have to make the third album. But yeah, in terms of like touring, I'll be done.
1: Yeah, that's what I was going to say. Have you got ideas for the third album?
3: Yeah, you know, I've got. My main idea for any album that I do is just good songs. You just if you have good songs, the rest will kind of follow.
1: Yeah, of course. And there's no one at the moment who's probably got a better judgment of a good song than yourself, mate. I reckon you're going to be quite big one day, mate.
2: Mm.
1: If you carry on the way you're going, mate.
3: Well, thank you. Thank you.
1: And what are your plans for the what are your plans for the rest of the week?
3: I don't know.
1: The weekend, should I say? It's Friday.
2: It's Friday, man.
1: It's a Friday social with Fubar Radio.
3: Well, I've got to go up to Manchester at some point to see a mate. And I haven't really got any plans. I'm just doing driving every day and then collapsing on my sofa. That's kind of it.
1: Of course. And you know, how are you still very surprised at the sort of monumental success of the second album? Have you come to terms with that yet?
3: Well, you know, I expected to get to a certain point with this album, you know, and it's taken me way beyond anything I expected or anyone else expected. You know, I finished up the last album with like 500 Smith Apollo, so I just assumed with this album I'd end up doing like 102 Arena.
1: Yeah.
3: To be able to do three Wembley stadiums is pretty.
1: Yeah, didn't you do 502 Arenas, didn't you?
3: We did four. In the end,
1: mate. Jesus, mate, you're slacking.
3: We were going to do five, but by the time we booked them, we were already starting to think about doing Wembley. So I was like, we shouldn't like over egg it if we're gonna try and do that.
1: Yeah, but you know for a fact you could have definitely done like 10 or some shit.
3: Yeah, but I think it's good to like leave people wanting more. Like we could have done five. Wembley's, but the fact that we did three and sold them out quickly means the next time we come we can do more.
1: Yeah, of course, absolutely. And you've probably noticed the sort of massive rise since your rise to superstardom in sort of guitar wielding troubadours. And what do you have any advice for them, basically, apart from stop copying you so fucking much?
3: No, do you know what? I think it always comes along in waves. When I first started trying to get into the industry, like James Blunt was having massive success, and there was another wave of people, and that was 10 years ago now. So, like, I reckon in the next 10 years there'll be another someone else that pops off as well. But I'd say the advice is like just enjoy it. Don't do anything if you don't enjoy it. When I first started trying to be a singer-songwriter, everyone was telling me the songs I should sing and the way I should perform, and I wasn't really enjoying it. And the moment I stopped that and started doing what I wanted to do, I enjoyed it.
1: Be a bit selfish.
3: Yeah, I'd say, don't try and fit a mold. Like, just create your own mold. And
2: be yourself, right? Totally. Don't try and be someone else.
1: Totally. Totally sensible. And, excuse me, you've recently set up a record label as well, right?
3: Yeah, it's interesting. I did it because I had Passenger on tour with me for a long time, and I kept telling my record label to sign him, and they kept saying no, and then suddenly he ran a bill up.
2: He's massively unreal.
3: I set it up, and my first signing is this guy Jamie Lawson. He's got a massive song that it went double platinum in Australia, kind of went to number two for a long time there, and
1: nice.
3: Now we're going to start launching right here.
1: Yeah, and he just played the Barfly in Camden a few days ago, didn't he?
3: Yeah. And
1: I was at the gig.
3: Yeah.
1: How hard was it to divert attention from yourself?
3: Well, there's like a little bit at the back where they do lights, so
1: of course.
3: I kind of
1: snuck in there.
3: Which is all right. Yeah.
1: Fair play. It was funny speaking about your second album, because I remember being on a boat with you in Ibiza.
3: And you
1: do you remember that day? And I remember you just being like, just admitting how fucking nervous you were about the sophomore album. And that's, I think, you know, that's why I asked you, have you come to terms with how incredibly well it did? Do you know what I mean? Do you ever think about how nervous you were when you were,
3: yeah,
1: you know, pre, you know,

0: thinking that's going to be a print magazine. I think yeah. it's going to be an online thing very soon.
1: And what do you think about the shit that Morrissey was spouting?
0: Well, I think like, the way that I view that is, you know, it's the same as like when I used to play Oasis when I was younger, or like Limp Bizkit or fucking Eminem or something, and my dad would be in the car being like, "Oh, what's this? I don't understand it."
1: Yeah,
0: it's basically
1: just an old man that doesn't understand,
0: because you know, and there would have been not necessarily like just an old man. It's just like there's a generation that just don't understand the new stuff. Much like when the Smiths came out, there would have been a generation of people that would be like, but who's this Morrissey chap and what's
1: funny,
0: he doing?
1: You know? Yeah. Well, it's funny you should say that, because I would have thought that Morrissey would love your music.
0: Well, Morrissey doesn't actually love a lot, and he makes
1: he
0: that
1: doesn't,
0: very
1: does
0: clear.
1: He?
0: Like, he's always...
1: I hate him because he's vegan. Not going to lie to you, mate. I don't trust anyone that doesn't eat meat.
0: Well,
1: and is asexual.
0: I eat meat, so I'm glad you trust me.
1: I trust you wholeheartedly, mate.
0: Yeah,
1: trust with my life. Not Morrissey, though.
0: Morrissey's entitled to his opinion that I'm just not sure if many people listen anymore or care. And it's kind of like going...
2: No one cares, exactly.
0: It's kind of going along with a very... it's like... It's a very popular thing to say among the indie circles. It's like, oh, Ed and Sam Smith are ruining music.
1: Yeah.
0: Like, cool, good for you. Like, it's I think as long as someone doesn't harm anyone and they're making someone happy, no one can really put them down.
1: Of course.
0: And yeah, I mean, I'll go back to the point I made earlier. It's basically someone from a completely different generation not getting this generation's biggest artists.
1: And plus, Morrissey is an alien as well. Morrissey is actually an alien. He's not from this planet. So, yeah, you've got to give him a bit of a... You've got to give him the benefit of the doubt and be diplomatic about the whole thing, you know? My bro, thank you so much for speaking to us.
0: Of course.
1: Oh, do you know what? Would you do us the honour of... Oh, what's the word I'm looking for?
2: Introducing.
1: Yeah, I never make it on radio. Would you do us the honour of introducing the next track, which is going to be photographed by yourself?
0: Cool. This is Ed Sheeran. This is Free World Radio with Michael Payne and Ollie Crowdlock, and this is my song, Photograph.
1: Thanks, bro.
2: Amazing. Cheers, brother.
0: Nice.
1: See you soon. Cheers.

0: kissed me under the lamppost back on 6th Street, hearing you whisper through the phone, wait for me to come home.
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2: Lovely, that was.
3: Very good, nice. It's my favourite. That's my favourite track. Mm,
4: that was photographed by Ed Sheeran, and we just had him on the phone just a minute ago. You can catch up on the show, man. Download the app. It's on the App Store, I know that. Is it on, has it reached Android yet?
5: It's on Android.
4: It's on Android as well.
3: Boom.
4: Yeah, cool. You can listen back on foobarradio.com as well. We're just going to go through some more emails and then maybe play one more song from the First and Foremost. So, hi guys, you're always travelling around the world. What's the best place you visited from Harry in London? You can go first, mate. You've probably been to a few more places than me.
3: Best place I visited. Do you know what? My two sisters actually live in Australia. I went to Australia
4: Australia.
3: I'm a big fan of Australia, actually. I don't know if I could live there, but it's a nice place to go. I like it. I like the lifestyle. We were talking earlier, do you know what I mean?
4: Yeah.
3: You know, it's a place where it's hot and there's a lot to do. It's very active. Like,
4: isn't
3: London.
4: Isn't it quite dry there?
3: Oh, dude. But it's fine because you're right by the water, man. You can just, when you get a little bit dry, just jump up in there.
4: I don't even know why that's such a funny.
3: That's going to be the theme, I think, throughout today.
4: Dryness.
3: Dry. Just super dry. If you're listening, if you listen into this later, just make sure you bring a bottle of water because it is dry.
4: It's dry.
3: But no, man. And then I think the nicest little, like, the Bahamas, man. I've been there.
4: Can't fault the Bahamas.
3: Yeah, the Bahamas, man, for me.
4: Okay.
3: Yeah.
4: Me, personally, going to be cliche as hell, but New York.
3: Actually, fuck it, dude. Me too. Yeah. That's my favourite place in the world.
4: I cannot get New York out of my head. Like, I've been there twice.
3: New York's
4: honestly.
3: The dream.
4: The spud there, we just spudded.
3: Yeah, that was a spud. About that, that's how much proudly. That's how much we love fucking New York. We did a dry spud.
4: We did a dry spud.
3: Oh yeah.
4: It was like a roast potato.
3: Oh shit. But also, have you been to Rio in Brazil?
4: No.
3: Now
4: see?
3: That place, Carnival in Rio, that hands down is the best thing I've ever done.
4: Yeah, I think that would definitely slot nicely into number one if I did go there. Yeah. I do plan to go there.
3: Yeah, you got to go there.
4: But it's got to be one of them. I've got to take out a couple of months to get there. Do you know what I mean?
3: 100%.
4: But yeah, for now it's New York. I enjoyed LA.
3: I've never been there.
4: It was surprisingly enjoyable. You need a car though.
3: Yeah, I think it's kind of place you need to know people as well.
4: Yeah, 100%. Because you can't get into clubs if you don't know anyone. Yeah. It's ridiculous. It's literally just it's the socialite experience.
3: Yeah.
4: Do you know what I mean? You have to know people to get into nightclubs, and the nightclubs always close quite early.
3: That's
4: as well.
3: It's all about house parties, though, isn't it? You got to get an invite to a house party.
4: Get up in the hills.
3: Yeah.
4: Get up in the hills and don't do cocaine off a stripper's breasts. Guys, just thinking, Michael should roll up on MIC.
3: Fuck.
4: I'd love to see that happen from Jackie in London.
3: I agree.
4: Oh yeah, shit. I'd love to. I'm fed up of rolling up on just the MIC that is the microphone. I want to get on the MIC that's made
3: on
4: in
3: that
4: Chelsea.
3: Real MIC.
4: Get me up in. I used to go to school not too far from the London Oratory.
3: Okay,
4: which is in Fulham.
3: Shit, I know that. I'm pretty sure Francis went to the London Oratory.
4: Yeah.
3: Pretty sure.
4: Yeah, yeah. I got expelled after 2 years.
3: Yeah?
4: Yeah, man.
3: What for?
4: Just being a general bad man.
3: Yeah.
4: You know what I mean? I was like, fuck you guys, I'm going to do a radio show.
3: Yeah, fuck this shit.
4: Yeah, man.
3: I'm dry, I'm out. Peace.
4: School's so dry.
3: Yo, man, this shit ain't dry enough for me.
4: Ed Sheeran, someone's just went. Capital letters. Michael, can we hear you two collab live on air?
3: That would have been unreal.
4: That would have been great. As a treat, make sure you listen back next week and I will play Little Lady, which is the first time that Ed and I ever collaborated. And so, yeah, make sure you're listening next week, Samantha, and I'll play that song for you. Michael and Ollie, I can imagine Ed wanting to get in on the pizza shop idea. What's your favourite pizza?
3: People are loving
4: from
3: the pizza. I'm liking
4: people
3: this positive vibe on the pizza.
4: Yeah, man. Favourite pizza? Yeah, I said mine is anything with
3: Chinese
4: chicken on it. Yeah.
3: And mine was.
4: I remember the prosciutto.
3: Yeah, prosciutto. Get a lot of buffalo mozzarella. Get some basil and some fresh chili in there.
4: Rocket. You did say rocket.
3: I did say rocket.
4: Definitely
3: too. Yeah.
4: Rocket. I remember that.
3: Rocket and basil.
4: Yeah. Fuck it.
3: Fuck it,
4: mate.
3: Get some greens on that thing.
4: Yeah. When you're the coolest person on Made in Chelsea, you can do them types of things there. Right. I think this is the top of the show.

0: Yeah, we're going to play one more song before we leave, while we wrap up and get the hell out of here. We're going to play one more song by The Cure as part of my First and Foremost series. I love you guys, and I hope I still have a job to come back to next Friday.
1: Yes.
0: But for now, thank you to all my guests. Massive, massive thank you to Oliver.
2: Thanks for having me.
0: For coming. Thank you to my producer, Adam, as well, man. Really,
1: yeah,
0: really rate
1: thanks,
0: you.
1: Thanks, brother.
0: And, yeah, cool.
1: Boom, enjoy the weekend, right?
0: Yeah, indeed. Enjoy your weekend, and this is the last song from The Cure.

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1: No, but this big up. Is really worthwhile. Sir David Attenborough. He's 91 years old today.
2: David Attenborough.
1: Yeah, bruh. Let's get. He's needs 91. That title. Yeah.
2: Wow.
1: 91 years young. And I love this quote from him. And it's like, I love it so much that I actually wrote it down years ago. And I keep this on display so I can always think about it. I just remember an interview with him saying this. The natural world is our reality. 50% of the world's population lives urbanized, which means 50% of the world is out of touch with the reality of the natural world and doesn't see a wild living creature from morning to night unless it's a rat or a pigeon. Mm. The natural world is part of us, and if it's in trouble, we're in trouble. It's not a fairy story, it's reality.
2: David Attenborough.
1: Yeah. But that's lyrics right there, man. And that's the truth. But, that's bars. But also in this last week, we had another very important birthday. I think, in my opinion, possibly the most important artist of the 20th century. We have to send a
3: big up.
1: James Brown. It was his birthday on the 3rd of May. Singer, songwriter, band leader, record producer, dancer, and of course the godfather of soul. And, you know, I just thought, I consider this song one of his more commercial songs, but this is still just funky as hell. So check this out. This is sending a shout out to James Brown. Coming up right after this, we're going to be getting into some investigation action, and we're going to be speaking to Horror.
4: Fellas, I'm ready to get up and do my thing.
5: Go ahead.
4: I want to get into it, man, you know. Like a sex machine, man.
5: Go ahead.
4: Moving, doing it, you know.
5: Yeah.
4: Can I count it off?
5: Go ahead.
4: One, two, three.

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1: And now, well, I'm joined by Tiny Temper.
2: Tiny, Tiny, this is Ian here. I've always been, I'm not particularly well up on rap, particularly, but I've always been a fan.
3: You like it and I love it.
2: Yeah. You're a fan as well. And I watched Straight Out Compton, the movie.
3: Yeah.
2: Mm-hmm. And it, to be honest with you, it'd been a while since I'd sort of engaged with you know, with rap or with hip hop or anything like that for a while.
4: Favorite style of music?
2: I don't have one. I don't have one. I'm not.
4: You're not a music person.
2: No, I absolutely am. But it's very disparate. So I've got for example, I'm a big fan of Randy Newman. I'm a huge fan of. And you know, on the other end of it, I'd be, you know, a big fan of. You know, I've got lots, like lots of different. Like even the playlist today. Is lots of like they wouldn't be crossover genres, they'd be genres, you know, to themselves or whatever. So I don't have a usual style, but in my teens was when DMC and Beastie Boys as well were sort of, you know, with the big well-known things in this country, in the UK, you know, then followed by, you know, Public Enemy and Andrew Ray and all that sort of thing. So I, in terms of what you're aware of at that point, so I still feel like in my formative years it was something that was quite important to me. But when I watched Straight Outta Compton the other week, I said to you, Nat, and me and my missus had a discussion about when we watched it, about me feeling like I didn't want to feel like I was appropriating something else, you know, that I didn't want to feel, you know, that it felt like it wasn't for me, so I had no right to like it.
4: I mean, my engineer's from Ireland, and I've known him since I was 14, and I'm 28 now. And whenever we talk, whenever we get into heated discussions, but he always says that there is sometimes a risk, him from looking at it from an Irish perspective, that some things can be made to feel like it's not for everyone.
2: Yeah.
4: But I mean, sometimes I get that. I definitely get that. But I think, like I said, a lot of rap comes from a place of struggle, and I feel everybody has different struggles in different ways. But I feel like, you know, obviously, even if you look at like the way we do things on radio as people from Britain, everything is quite sartorial, everything is quite funny.
2: Yeah.
4: You know, we're always trying to kind of like take the mick out of each other in a clever, you know, way. That is almost like the style of the radio, right? That is a style that has been designed by somebody, and people have followed that format.
2: Yeah.
4: And I feel that when cultural appropriation comes into play is when a culture is not acknowledged. Like, for example, that's like me just taking, I guess, something from Indian culture or Asian culture, but not acknowledging that it's from there, and then, you know, taking the mick out of it. That's when I think, you know, people can get angry. But in terms of you like liking something, in the same way I like Dolly Parton, I have no idea what country's Western music, where it came from.
2: Yeah.
4: I have no idea about her personal life or her background, but she has a good voice and she sang good songs, and it doesn't matter whether she's from Middle America or whether she's from Africa or whatever, I still like her. And I feel like that's what music is about. You know, music is for the soul, you know, not necessarily for the person. However, I do think, yes, you know, in this way that we do talk about music and talk about artists and do parodies and do skits and do gimmick kind of things in British culture, I definitely do feel like people could misinterpret that for cultural appropriation, definitely.
2: Yeah. Well, I certainly felt. I mean, I was familiar with the music in it anyway, but
4: I guess Honey G. Like, I didn't ever have a problem with Honey G because I thought it was funny. But I guess a lot of people I knew had a problem with the fact that she was being taken as a serious rapper, even though it was quite clear that it was like a side hobby, and she had like a regular job, and then she would put on an outfit and then change her accent and make a few hand gestures. And then everyone would say, oh, she's transformed into this person. And then the way that the narrative was written, it's like she would do like a crib in her house, but then she'd say, oh, look at my kettle, and it'd be an actual kettle. Or,
2: okay.
4: You know what I mean? That for me is more of a form of cultural appropriation.
2: I'm not familiar with Honey J. Stuart, do you know who Honey J is?
1: She was a contestant on X Factor last year.
2: Okay, so then you can follow it. But what I was going to add, I just don't know who it is.
1: No, she was...
2: Was it a piss take? Is that what it was?
3: Well, I think she was saying she's saying it wasn't. She was very committed, even though she had people like 50 Cent going, she's brilliant, but lots of people also saying, you're not, and it's kind of taking the piss.
4: Yeah, like I said, I didn't have a problem with
3: it,
4: but I mean...
3: You wouldn't collaborate with her, though, would you?
4: There is probably like 100 different females out there that we could actually find, that actually say, you know, I'm not saying that she isn't a rapper, but I think we could definitely find 100 different other people that you could go back 5-10 years and hear all their different tracks and you know, see their journey, and I know what I mean. I'm sure you know what I mean.
3: If you offered her to collaborate with, you probably would you do that?
2: Tiny, you don't even have to answer that question because it's ridiculous.
4: That's a stupid answer.
2: Right, so no, but I think those programs, though, generally speaking, do that. So that's not. Was it Britain's Got Talent?
3: No, X Factor.
2: Oh, was it X Factor? Okay, well, I'm not really up on either, but I think Britain's Got Talent does the same thing, where I think it will take a genre of performance or a style of performance, or be it a comedian, be it a singer, be it a rapper, whatever it is, and that, you know, that I think in order to work on those programs, it's always going to be something very generic and very gimmicky, or you know, I've seen comics on Britain's Got Talent this year, or that I know of. Both of whom, the two that I've seen, both of them I know as club comics who are fantastic, and I don't even want to look at what they did on Britain's Got Talent because I know it won't be representative of what they actually do in their actual careers. So I guess that we can't take any performances having any credibility, for want of a better word, on a program like that, because it will always be what they want you to do.
4: Some of those artists are the biggest selling artists in the world.
2: Yeah, absolutely. Yeah,
4: but I think in one respect you're right, but then in one respect you're kind of wrong as well, because the world has taken loads of those artists seriously.
2: Yeah,
4: and it's reflected in their sales.
2: I get it when I do gigs after after people have got big momentarily from things like that. I mean, I've long laid the blame for the behaviour of audiences at Simon Cowell's door over the last 10 years. Like, I really have, in terms of how they've manipulated how audiences look at a performer, no matter what they're doing. So I would certainly agree that it has gone through to the audiences. It has gone through to people where they...
4: And it is taken seriously.
2: Yeah, yeah. But is it serious, or is it just that it's dumbed it down?
4: I don't know, man. I think, you know, everyone's got their different part to play in the sense of art, I guess, or music, or the music industry, i.e. I'm the artist, you know, you guys are doing the interview, someone is putting together that show, and like you said, some artists, who are incredibly genuine, are going on there for exposure on a bigger platform, and some people see it as an opportunity to kind of get 15 minutes, and everybody's entitled to do what they want to do. But I mean, going back to what you were saying just about cultural appropriation, I think cultural appropriation comes from, you know, I'm very much British as well, but it's almost like our Western culture's interpretation of other cultures and other art form within other cultures is where the issue of cultural appropriation comes from.
2: Okay.
4: And I think that say that you watched Straight Out of Compton and it made you feel like it wasn't for you, I could understand why you would say that, but I was almost just trying to kind of correct you and say that it is for you, it's for everyone, it's for anyone who can relate to it. The taboo or the stigma comes from when, I guess, people from a particular culture feel like their culture is being misrepresented or is being almost taken the mick out of in the very kind of like natural, deep-rooted way that we do in British media or radio. Do you get what I mean? There's a tone, even the way you guys are talking
2: now.
4: There's a tone, it's funny, it's banter, have you got a temper, do you want to...
2: It's like
4: a joke. Do you get what I'm saying? But if it's someone's culture, if it's someone's religion, or if it's someone... That's when people might feel sensitive about it.
2: I think when I watched, because it was the idea watching that movie that, and like as I say, I was already familiar with the music in it anyway, and I was vaguely familiar with the story, but it was a I don't know, is it a guilt? Is it a weird thing that I was experiencing watching that, where I was like, I don't know, I don't know if I'm wrong to be enjoying this because of how that.
4: Why do you feel that? Why do you feel you felt like that?
2: I think it was a second guessing on my part, rightly or wrongly. It was a second guessing of how I would be. That if I came on the radio on the Monday after it and started, you know, banging on about Straight Out of Compton, how great it was and all the rest of it, how I could be interpreted or perceived from the outside.
4: Well, perceived by who?
3: Yeah.
2: By whoever.
3: I didn't get that at the time that you said that.
4: By your audience? By your target audience?
2: Who knows?
4: By your family?
2: Honestly, who knows?
4: Or by your friend?
2: Mm. I'm not sure my family or friends
3: listen to this.
2: How would
3: that be misinterpreted? They wouldn't make a film that's that big with that budget to not be accessible for everybody.
4: Exactly. It wouldn't come out of Hollywood.
3: Yeah, exactly.
4: And it wouldn't be available to watch in Odeons all over England or Dubai on Apple TV. If it was like a film on the dark web where it was a film that you had to like download off of like some random site, I get you, but this is like a very commercialized. So that's what I'm saying, that's why I think it's something to do with how you feel about it, and that's why I have to ask you, do you understand what I mean? I absolutely do, and I can't. I watched Downton Abbey and I felt bad about asking people about saying that I thought it was the best show because I was worried, but then that issue would be with myself, not with Downton Abbey, or not with. Do you get what I mean?
2: Yeah. I can't fully answer that question because I don't know what the answer is. I asked Sarah about it.
3: Sarah Love presents a show straight after.
2: Me and Sarah always have a cuddle as we go past.
4: Oh, that's nice.
2: Yeah, she's lovely. She's my Stiggy as well.
4: Her name is Sarah Love. Have to give everyone cuddles.
3: Yeah.
2: And I asked her about it, and she was going, "Don't be silly. No raps for everyone."
3: You and my Stiggy, you asked him, and he said, "Don't be silly." So just don't be silly then. Now Tiny Temper's saying, "Don't be silly."
2: But I've never had an issue.
4: Yeah, that's what I've been trying to say to you in a polite way. I didn't know I could say that.
3: Just say it to him.
2: I've never felt like that before in my life. Like, I never had an issue, you know, back when I was 13 listening to Raising Hell. I had no problem with it. I think what it is
4: based on my experiences. I think people find it awkward to relate or empathize with people's struggle if they feel like they haven't gone through it. So, for example, I don't want to like dim the mood, but you know, there's a friend of mine, and his parent is very, very ill, like terminally ill.
2: Right.
4: And I have never experienced that. So sometimes, I mean, you can correct me if I'm wrong, but sometimes I would feel awkward when he talks about it, and I try to act like I understand, if that makes sense.
2: I've never
4: experienced it, and I don't know anyone directly that's ever experienced it. So sometimes when I'm trying to console my mate and almost act like I know what you're going through or I can relate to what you're going through, there's a part of me that feels like maybe I shouldn't, or I'm going to look like a twat because me and him both know that he knows I haven't experienced anything like that, if that makes sense.
2: Yeah. But is that part of the issue with cultural appropriation, in terms of, slightly different to what you said earlier on, but is that part of the issue with that, is that when people hijack...
4: Now I'm always trying to answer your question for you, because you said you don't know why.
2: I think you're probably on the right tracks. I think it's probably... I wouldn't commit fully to that, but I think there's probably something of that in there. But my life hasn't been without struggle in different ways as well. But I hear what you're saying.
4: No, definitely one person's individual struggle. Like, I don't know, like for example, like, I don't know, like MIA, you know, with the Tamil Tigers. I don't know anything about the Tamil Tigers. I don't know what it means to be a Tamil Tiger, you know, but I don't know. So I would feel awkward to... If there was a song about it, or if there was a video, I would feel awkward if I was in your position where I was talking on a public platform to talk about it, because I wouldn't feel well versed or well informed in the situation. Do you understand what I might be trying to say?
2: I think you're probably bang on. We should do this every week, where Tiny sorts my head out for me.
4: That's good. Therapy for you.
2: I'll think of some more issues. Yeah, I'll think of some more issues that I've got. And then every now and again, we'll go, let's ring Tiny Temper and see what Tiny Temper thinks about that. And then you can just sort me out.
4: Got my number now, mate.
3: Show right, counsellor.
2: Yeah. Sorted.
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3: All right, we have got Abby with us.
5: Hello.
3: Hey! We're going to be playing a game of Position Impossible.
0: Position impossible.
5: I love it.
6: That was the best dance moves you've done.
5: That was terrible dance.
7: I love it. Okay, so the way that this game works is that Abby has got a list of sex positions.
6: Of course.
7: Some are real, some are fake. And then we have to basically guess if it's real or not and what it is.
8: Precipice. So P-R-E-C-I-P-I-C-E. Precipice.
7: Well, if you can't spell it, it's real.
6: What's happening?
7: That's definitely real.
6: You didn't make that up. You didn't put letters down.
7: You ain't fooling nobody.
8: That's so true. Okay.
6: So that sounds like you're like on the edge of something. That's precipice. Does that fit with the diagram you currently have in front of you?
8: On the edge. Edge of the penis, yes. That's the only edge.
7: I've drawn submit.
6: Oh, okay. I mean, that's an interesting one, because I'm like, who's submitting who?
7: It looks like they're rimming them, but they can go for either.
6: They're just like getting the...
7: Just like underneath. I'm putting my stick drawing on Snapchat. Yeah.
6: This is great. I used to do a radio show at uni, and we had a section called Things You Need to See to Appreciate, and this would definitely have been one of them.
7: I love
8: that feature.
7: A radio show feature.
6: Yeah, it was great. We just described something we were both looking at, and normally we'd just be laughing hysterically, and we'd be like, oh, that's it for this week.
8: But the listeners were like, whoa.
7: That's so brilliant. What's next? What was it?
6: Precipice.
7: Oh, yeah. You're going to have to give us a clue. Yeah.
8: Okay, it's penetrative.
6: Ooh.
7: I mean, that doesn't limit.
6: Yeah. Is someone holding someone else up, or are they both, as everyone, like, got limbs on the floor?
8: Peter's person is on their back again.
7: Right,
8: with their knees raised.
6: Ooh.
7: On their back, knees raised. Are their feet on the ground, though?
8: Mm-hmm.
7: Okay, so it's not like all of the... okay, so knees raised. Oh, is the other person sat on the dick, facing away from them, like with their arms hooked in between the legs?
8: No, but that's nice, but...
6: lovely thought.
8: But it's close as well. It's close.
7: Are they facing the other way then?
8: Mm-hmm.
7: Okay.
6: Are they just like using the knees to lean against?
7: Yeah.
6: Just having a quick like...
7: Ooh. On the knees. Like hands thanks. On the knees.
8: The back is arched. So there we go. Both get a point there because you worked
6: ooh.
8: It out.
6: Oh, dang.
8: Yeah, that's a nice one.
6: Quite good. She looks like she's having a lot of fun.
7: Yeah, their bodies fit together quite nicely.
6: Mm-hmm.
7: Twitter. Not Twitter. Snapchat. You know.
6: All them social media channels.
7: Oh yeah, can't keep track.
8: Do you want to try to describe that for people at home?
7: Boobs in the air.
6: Where? Hang on. Where's the other hand of the person below?
7: This on the stomach and then on the legs.
6: Give me a quick pat.
7: Yeah, give me a quick. Just patting the stomach. Like, you're doing great, darling.
6: Well done.
7: Yeah, you're doing great.
8: The person receiving is sat. Well, the other person has their knees raised to support them, and the back is fully arched.
6: Probably like almost doing bridge.
8: Yeah.
7: Yeah. The thing you have to be careful about this is that this looks like a position where the penis could quite easily fall out.
8: Yeah.
6: Beware.
8: Definitely.
7: Beware.
8: And it could be not just vaginal.
7: True.
6: Mm-hmm.
7: Any holes a goal? Am I right, Max?
6: Lads.
8: Time for me to leave.

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1: But we've got our next guest, so a huge welcome to the studio. Oh, just one applause.
2: Welcome.
1: And you are here, both of you, to talk about the play Becoming Mohammed. So if you'd like to introduce yourself to our listeners.
3: Hi, my name is Anamique and I'm the director of the play.
1: Amazing. Hello.
4: And I'm Claudia and I wrote the play.
2: Wow. Oh, welcome. Wow.
1: Love it.
2: Welcome. Thanks
1: Women
2: for coming
1: down. Women
2: in
1: theatre. Loving it. So Becoming Mohammed, it's going to be on at the Pleasance Theatre in London. Well, it's on now, isn't it?
3: Yeah, it is.
1: Yeah, amazing. But it's going to be continuing till the 21st of May. So just let us know a little bit what it's about, because it's an interesting title, Becoming Mohammed.
3: Well, the idea came from a personal experience, actually. My brother converted to Islam in 2007. That's a long time
1: ago. That's like 10 years ago.
3: No, that's not true.
4: I think it was 2013.
3: I get all mixed up with dates. Don't know why.
1: Yeah.
3: A couple of years ago, my brother converted to Islam, and I've been studying and working in theatre for quite a while, and I just realised there's a show in this. I've been trying out a couple of things, but I worked with Claudia a couple of times before, and because the story was so close and personal, I asked her to write it for me.
2: Amazing.
1: So is it a drama, or is it a comedy, or is it a bit of both? A dramedy?
4: I think it's a dramedy. Okay. There's definitely a lot of drama in there, but because the subject matter can be, you know, so heavy and so... Yeah. So serious. I tried when I was writing, and then Anamique, when she was directing it, to kind of make it more lighthearted. So there's a few jokes here and there, and our actors are really great at really lifting it up. So a bit of both.
2: Awesome. I mean, how, if we take it to a more general level, how do you, when you've written something and you've worked so hard on it, how do you then align actors to that? Do you just cast until you find the right one? Or is it like, do you have someone in mind when you're writing? Like, how does that work from...
3: It was a mixture of both. We're working with an actress called Philippa Carson. She's great, and we've worked with her on several shows, so we knew she was going to be in it.
2: Awesome.
3: And we found our other actress, Nadia, through previous auditions for the show. But I've never been happy or super satisfied with the male part, so we had auditions for that quite a couple of times.
2: Awesome. And who plays that role now?
3: So Thomas, the brother, is played by Jack Hammett, and there's the brother of Amina, which is his girlfriend, and that's played by Jonah Fazel.
2: Okay, awesome. That's amazing. I mean, the subject matter is so relevant, I think, to the modern day, and it's not something you hear of often, but it happens often, and it's great to bring that into the public eye in the form of theatre, which is how things were portrayed for many years.
1: And it's a little bit of a touchy subject, because a lot of people, I think, would jump, or a lot of people would jump to assume, oh, if you're converting to Islam, people might assume, oh, they're becoming terrorists. Like, what's the? And they make that like awful jump, and it's actually completely fine. It's like as if someone was becoming Buddhist, you wouldn't be that concerned. If someone said, oh, I'm actually started going to church now, I'm Christian, you'd be like, cool, do your thing. So, oh, I'm converting to Islam, they'd be like, whoa. Why? What's going on? Are you okay?
2: Yeah.
1: You know, what have you been watching?
2: How do you work around the stereotypes and people's interpretations of religion within the concept?
4: Well, that was our idea to start with. It was to present a story about conversion that wasn't about terrorism, and it wasn't about going to Syria and, you know, joining ISIS. And also because that's the real story.
2: Yeah,
4: There's a story that doesn't have those extremes, and those are the only stories that make it to the media.
1: Yeah,
2: exactly.
1: Yeah, they're not putting everyone who just becomes happy.
4: Exactly, it's not exciting.
1: Following Islam.
4: it's not exciting. And so I guess in a way, the kind of the subversion of expectations is just in not having that. And even though there are tensions within the family, they don't have to do with that kind of choices.
2: And Anamique, when it says that you knocked on your what you wrote was that you knocked on your brother's door after 2 years. Is that actually how it happened? You knocked on his door after 2 years and you just didn't recognise what was
3: no,
2: in front of
3: not
2: you,
3: really.
2: Or is it
3: no,
2: taken?
3: It, It's really inspired by my story. So we try to grab those feelings and ideas and put it in a different story, because obviously this happened over a couple of years and now it had to be an hour and a half play. So there is some verbatim in it. There are some real events, but most of it is dramatized. I saw my brother a lot more, but it was quite a surprise when I found out, and it already happened quite a while ago.
2: So
3: that's how we try to capture that initial shock.
1: And is your brother, is he still part of the faith? He's still practicing? And
3: Definitely. He's happily married, still lives in Rotterdam, and he came to see the show about a week ago now.
1: Oh, so he's seen it. That must have been weird for him.
2: Yeah, how did he feel? What was his feedback? Was it a bit daunting for you initially? Were you nervous?
3: It was very nerve-wracking, and both my parents seen it as well. My parents got really emotional. My brother really liked it, and I think he really enjoyed being part of the spotlight. We did a post-show talk, which he did very well. I think he really enjoyed it, and a lot of people have said we've had some Muslims coming to visit the show, and everyone's just really happy how there's not a moment where the terrorist comes on stage.
2: I mean, it must be presented very well. Is there going to be any more iterations of this, or are you looking to finish it here? I know you might not know the answer to that now and see how it goes, but
3: We're really hoping at least to transfer to some place, but our dream is to sort of tour it around and also hit those regional theatres where I think we can engage a lot more people.
4: Because we had some interest in Cape Town, didn't we?
3: Yeah, we had interest from Cape Town, and because I'm from the Netherlands and Claudia's from Italy, we've had requests from there for translation and stuff, so we really hope it's going to work out.
1: Would you ever consider making it into a film?
3: Sure. People have said that,
2: Yeah.
1: Because I think that would be really... Because I love theatre, but it is so time-contained, because it's only if you can get to it at that certain point, whereas if you make a film, it can be forever and ever and the next generation and so on and so forth.
2: Yeah. Exactly.
1: That would be cool to maybe, think about whether that could translate into a film. I think it sounds like it could, for sure. Super exciting.
3: Absolutely.
1: Well, thank you so much for coming in.
3: Thank
1: it's been
3: you.
1: Fantastic.
3: Yeah.
1: So that's Becoming Mohammed at the Pleasance Theatre in North London.
2: Soon to be global.
1: Soon to be global movie. Come on, Hollywood. Any Hollywood producers out there?
2: Yeah.
1: Come on. Ding! Ideas.
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1: Paxton Ingram's in the studio.
5: What's going on, y'all?
1: How are you?
5: I'm doing good.
6: So, Paxton, you obviously featured on The Voice US.
5: Yes, I was.
6: Which must have been terrifying.
5: Of course.
6: The whole concept of The Voice scares me because you're singing to people's backs.
5: Yes.
6: So it's like, you're starting off and you're like, right, okay, they're not even looking at me.
5: They're not even looking at me. They hate me already.
6: And you have to sort of wait for them to turn around, and it's scary. But you got a pretty amazing reaction. Pharrell, Adam Levine and Blake Shelton all turned around.
5: Yes.
6: And Christina Aguilera went, I missed out. As soon because she didn't press her button in time.
5: She did.
6: That must have been a pretty incredible experience.
5: It was the best experience. You know, like, you only dream about singing in front of, like, these kind of, like, moguls. And then when you finally get the chance, you're kind of just like, anyone listening, can you turn around and just see their reaction and see how they were so, you know, thrilled and passionate about what I just did up there? Was like a dream come true, you know?
7: Did you kind of calm down? Because Blake turned around quite early. Did that chill you out straight away? You're like, okay, I've got one.
6: Yeah, must have done.
5: Yeah, it chills you out. You're like, okay, I'm on. You know, I'm on the show at least, you know?
6: It's the worst when you watch and they're like, not until right at the end, and you're like, oh,
5: yes,
6: no.
5: Yes. It gets creepy, it gets scary. Because, like, sometimes if you're really, really, really good, they'll wait till the very end and they'll all turn around and, like, you're just having a heart attack the entire time.
6: We had one here, I think it was at the UK Voice, where Will I Am turned around by accident.
5: Oh my god, I saw that.
6: And it was the worst. Because he literally went, I did that by accident.
7: Wasn't he drawing on us? He was doing something.
6: He was going, and he went, boom. Like, why are you banging on the table, Will?
5: Did he turn her back around? Or
6: he just said, I didn't.
5: Oh my god.
7: If you press the button, does it go back around?
5: Does it go back around?
7: No.
6: I think the whole point of the show is that they're not meant to see you, Tom. So you can't just see them and then go, no, change my mind.
7: Not for me.
6: No, thank you.
5: I don't like her hat.
6: So you picked Blake Shelton.
5: I did.
6: Now, we were really interested. We were chatting about this. What made you pick him? Because for me, obviously, I'm a huge Pharrell fan.
5: We all are. Come on, it's Pharrell.
6: Yeah.
5: That's a god, you know?
6: Yeah. Which is the thing. So what was your thoughts behind it? Because Blake is huge, and he's a huge American country singer.
5: Yeah.
6: And country is actually massive in America, isn't it? Whereas it's not as big here. So we have a much more different experience of it. What made you pick Blake?
5: Honestly, Blake was the last choice. You know, like, I was all about Pharrell. I'm going to go out there and I'm going to pick Pharrell. If Pharrell turns around, I'm going with Pharrell. That's the guy, you know what I mean?
6: Yeah.
5: And then when you're on that stage and, like, no one's really turning around after your first note, you're like, oh, my God, just give me anything. And Blake turned around. I was totally not expecting that. It was the last thing I was expecting. And just the way, you know, he was so adamant about me choosing him. He said he's never recognized greatness so quickly, and like, how do you ignore that, you know? But how do you tell Pharrell no? So I was like, what am I doing here? And I just kind of followed my gut, and you know, and I picked Blake, and it was the best thing because I asked it.
6: Yeah, and it worked out.
5: Worked, yeah.
6: And that's the thing is, the sentence that you just said is insane. Well, I had to say no to Pharrell. Like, bye.
5: Who am I? No.
6: I had to say sorry, no, Pharrell. If I ever say no to Pharrell, my life will be made. I might just walk up to Pharrell if I ever see him and be like, no, the answer is no. I wouldn't pick you if I could. Just to feel the power of it.
5: Just to feel the power of it.
6: Just to feel the power. But it must have been nicer. How was it working with Blake?
5: Blake's awesome. You know, he's a cool dude. He's won the show. The most out of any coaches, and so he knows how to do it. He knows how to win the show. He knows, so the tips that he would give me were the best. You know, he told me, like, think of this like the vocal Olympics, and just go out there and just give it all you got. You know what I mean? And that kind of just helped me every single week. I'm like, I gotta treat this like I'm going for the gold. I'm going for the medal, and yeah, that kind
6: of
5: helped.
6: Did you get to meet Gwen Stefani?
5: Of course.
6: Oh my God!
5: Of course, she's so cool. She was my first concert, my very first concert.
6: Yeah.
5: I bought a ticket to was the
6: No Doubt.
5: No. The Love Angel Music Baby, the Harajuku Girls. That
6: oh,
5: one. Yeah,
6: my
5: yeah,
6: God.
5: Yeah. It was out of control. So like, she was a mentor when we came back, and she kind of like helped me, and she was so, it was awesome. It was awesome.
6: I mean,
5: it's Gwen.
6: Mind blown.
5: It's Gwen Stefani.
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8: Now it's time to welcome our first guest of the afternoon. Welcome to the studio, the fabulous Pix.
9: Hello.
8: Hello.
10: Hi.
8: How you doing?
9: Good, very well.
8: You are at a very exciting point of your career. You've got your debut album coming out in less than a month.
9: Yeah, creeping up.
8: Is it a really hectic time at the minute, or is it kind of all under control?
9: Well, we just got off quite a big tour, so I've been kind of laying back a bit now, just kind of getting shit together for the next shows.
8: And are you going to be changing a lot of stuff for that, or like, have you got big plans because you're doing some headline shows, so is that different to what you've just been doing? Or
9: No, I mean, it's pretty much the same. I've got like a new drummer in my band, which is very nice.
8: Mm-hmm.
9: Never used to have live drums.
8: Okay, cool.
9: It makes it a lot more fun for me.
8: Mm-hmm. And so I've not seen you live, so what's your live setup like? Who have you got with you on stage normally? Would it before you had the drummer just you, or did you have other
9: My brother Luke plays with us on stage. He plays guitar, and then we've got Amy on keys and Sean now on drums. But
8: cool.
9: Yeah, we used to just use like triggers on SPDs and, you know, very electronic.
8: Okay, cool. And older or younger brother?
9: Older.
8: Is he keeping you in check?
9: Yeah, well, I don't know. I think I'm keeping him in check.
8: Really?
9: Bit of both.
8: Actually, I think it's the same with me and my sister. I think she keeps me in check.
10: Yeah. I'm like an older brother to you in many ways.
8: Well, you're just older.
10: Oh, fine.
8: and you're doing, I've just noticed you're doing Great Escape Festival as well.
9: Yes, on my birthday.
8: Is it?
10: When's your birthday?
9: It's Thursday next week.
10: What date's that?
9: 18th.
10: Ah, I'm 19th. Taurus.
9: Oh.
10: Very good.
9: Yes.
10: All the best people have their birthdays in mid-May.
8: Shit. Does that mean I've got to do all birthday stuff next Wednesday?
10: Oh, yeah. Birthday show next week. Thanks, Joe.
8: Oh, God. So tell us a little bit about I Bow Down and the album as well. Tell us a bit about like what it's about, what was going through your head when you was writing it, how you made it, that kind of stuff.
9: I was in the studio with Dan Carey, actually, and when I wrote I Bow Down, and it was... He's a pretty mental guy. He was kind of getting me in a bit of a weird mood with all his like crazy scientific instruments.
8: Right.
9: And yeah, I mean, I had this notebook that my brother had given me a while back with like loads of kind of random quotes in it.
8: Yeah.
9: And then I kind of ran away with the W.H. Auden title of his very, very long poem.
8: Is it as long as the war on drugs thinking of a place? 11 minutes.
9: Yeah, not quite.
8: No. And so, because you're quite like political, and so you're quite, I don't want to say headstrong, so it sounds like I'm taking the piss, but I'm not. Like for a 21-year-old, where does all that kind of come from, that sense of almost responsibility?
9: I don't know. I mean, I guess my dad is like a bit of a, he's Glaswegian, kind of very, very strong-headed
8: right.
9: dude. Yeah. He's kind of brought me up with very passionate views, which I'm very happy about. But yeah, I've always been quite outspoken, one might say. And music's just been a really good way for me to kind of to talk about things that piss me off.
8: And before you got into music, did you find that was getting you into trouble before you had that outlet? Or have you always been musical?
9: I've pretty much always been musical. I probably started learning guitar when I was like 13 or something, but I just sort of picked it up from watching my dad play. Yeah, I can't read music or any of that stuff, sadly.
8: No, well, me,
10: I can't read. Just stop, really.
8: So you're off all over the place with your little, well, not little, it's big headline sort of sets and some festival stuff. I'll just pick out a few that you're doing. Dot to Dot Festival, as we said, Great Escape. You're also broadcasting Glass.

0: Pucklepop.
1: Pucklepop.
2: Pucklepop.
1: Yeah. I've never been to Belgium, have you?
3: Yeah. Yeah, quite a few times, actually. Been to Brussels.
1: Mm.
3: Driven around as well. It's good. Antwerp. It's a good place. Yeah. You'll have fun there, I reckon.
0: Yeah.
3: Italy as well. You been to Italy before?
0: No.
3: Good food. Great food out there.
0: Yeah.
3: Yeah.
1: Right.
3: Crazy drivers. Just be careful on the roads. But nice place. You'll have fun.
1: Thanks for that, Judith Chalmers.
3: I'll be like that older brother again, you know, just giving out some tips. Sage old man in the corner.
1: Well, what we're going to do now is we're going to do something that I do with quite a lot of our guests. We are going to... I'm going to pit you against Sire.
3: Yes.
1: Picks in a
3: battle.
1: Little game of human top trumps.
0: Okay.
1: Right? So how this works is basically I'm going to ask you some questions. All you've got to do is answer them kind of honestly. And then Sire's going to answer the same question. And whoever's got the best answers, that's who's going to win human top trumps. Right?
3: The best human.
1: So here we go. Question number one. Gonna start with you, Picks. It's a nice, easy one to get us going.
3: Mm.
1: If you've got a choice of how you take your eggs, what kind of eggs are you having?
0: I mean, I don't like eggs.
1: Don't like eggs? Eggs
3: that is a curveball.
0: Eggs are weird, man.
1: I do take your point on that, but I was talking about that earlier. They
3: chocolate,
1: are weird,
3: chocolate
1: but...
3: eggs.
0: Oh, yeah, yeah. Oh, fuck, yeah.
1: Chocolate eggs. Not a first answer.
0: Yeah.
1: All right. Fine. Easter egg. What's your dream Easter egg?
0: I don't know. I'd probably just any really, but then I'd melt it. Yeah, and probably eat it with a spoon.
1: Right. Okay.
3: That is a good shout, yeah.
1: Eggs, Easter or other, whatever kind of eggs you want to go for.
3: I quite like a fried egg, but I like it a particular way. So I don't like them when they're too wafer thin. I like them when they're quite fluffy. Not cloud egg.
1: You like a what?
3: Oh, that is good, man.
1: Yeah.
3: Lovely.
1: Yeah.
3: But I don't like a cloud egg, mate. I want them about the thickness of your thumb.
1: Mm.
3: And I want them flipped. So the yolk is runny, but not runny on the top. Not runny on the top. So it's you've got to pierce it with your fork.
0: Really big.
3: It's a big egg.
0: Yeah.
3: Yeah, I like a big egg. Like, that's what they say about me.
1: Size big egg.
3: It's my spin-off show. All right. Just a big fluffy fried one.
1: Just quite unquantifiable. I'm calling it a draw. So that one's going to roll over to the next question. So someone's going to go 2-0 up with this next question. Could contain eggs in this. I'm not sure.
3: Oh, yeah? Is it an egg-themed game, this one?
1: No, it's not. But you could have it in your answer, but you won't, definitely.
3: Okay.
1: We'll start with you first, Si.
3: Yeah.
1: You got on a nice picnic.
3: Oh, yeah.
1: Name the four best things in your basket.
3: Hmm. That is quite a tough one, actually. Mm. You've got to have crisps.
1: Yeah.
3: Having a picnic. I think I'd have some sort of like a nice posh sandwich that you've made. So you've got maybe like a ciabatta or like a nice crispy roll.
1: Right.
3: Maybe put a bit of ham or a bit of chicken in there.
1: Yeah.
3: Nice veg that you, salad that you made. Bit of cucumber, bit of cherry tomatoes. Maybe a bit of mayo in there. Bang that in. Get some nice crisps, which you can put in the sandwich if you want. Some bubbles.
1: Prosecco
3: in there,
1: bubbles.
3: Mate. No, not bubbles. No, we're talking foodstuffs, mate.
1: Right,
3: there'd be bubbles there, obviously. I'd have bubbles to blow. But I'd probably have some sort of like a bottle of Prosecco would go down a tree, wouldn't it?
1: Right.
3: And then, a watermelon.
1: Oh, you've really let yourself down on...
3: Imagine if you're on the beach, you've got a lovely little watermelon. Just before a swim, it's hot, you're drying off, just munch into that.
1: All right, where's your sausage rolls? Where's your scotch eggs? Come on, man. Anyway, it's your choice. Picks.
0: Definitely gherkins.
3: Oh,
1: gherkins.
3: That is a good shout.
0: Yeah, gherkins, yes.
1: Or, as they are often known, wallies.
3: Are they?
0: No, because they're the massive one.
1: Oh,
0: are they
1: different?
3: How big's a Wally?
1: How tall are you?
3: Joey.
1: Yeah. Four jokes a show.
3: Yeah.
1: Some gherkins.
0: Yeah, and then those corn sausage things.
3: Oh, yeah, that you were talking about. You like them?
1: What's that?
3: Corn sausages.
1: Corn sausages.
0: Yeah. Am I saying corn?
1: As opposed to real sausages.
0: Yes.
1: Yes, because we've already established on the show today, in fact, that sausages are disgusting.
3: Yeah.
0: Pretty grim.
3: Alright.
0: I don't know. I feel like saying strawberries just because
1: fine. Yeah, you can have what you like.
0: And then...
1: a bit of watermelon.
0: Yeah.
3: Well, that's nice now on the beach.
0: Wotsits.
1: Oh.
3: These are some great shouts.
1: Yeah.
0: Oh, and sangria.
1: Oh!

0: down.
1: Yeah, I'm afraid you've lost that one, Si. So it's currently 2-0 to picks.
0: Okay.
1: All right. So we go from picnic to panic. When was the last time you was in a panic, Si?
0: Oh, last night when I was trying to find that stench in my house. The sour milk explosion. Basically, I got home last night and my flat had a horrible odour in it. Turns out there was a little bottle of milk, plastic bottle of milk, that I'd left in a bag in my room and didn't realise, and it had fermented and exploded.
2: Oh, no.
0: Just vile. So that was the last time I had a real panic. Although, I did wake up in the night and bit my tongue by mistake, so that was quite a panic situation as well, Joe.
1: Mm. Okay. Right? Well, it's up to you. I'll go with the milk one. Probably.
0: Milk explosion.
2: My last panic... Probably, actually, I woke up this morning and my cat Bam Bam was biting my nose while I was asleep.
1: Bam Bam!
2: Caused me a bit of a panic, really. Definitely.
0: Like Bam Bam from the Flintstones?
2: Yes.
1: Or the wrestler Bam Bam Bigelow?
2: They were the Bam Bam and Pebbles, but Pebbles passed away.
1: Why don't you bring it up, mate? What'd you bring it up for?
0: I've got to stop bringing up guest pets every week. Every week. The tragic flaw. sorry about that.
2: It's all good.
1: Now, I'm biased here, and I do kind of want to keep it interesting. I don't like cats. So, 2-1.
2: All right.
1: Worst date you've ever been on, Hicks?
2: I don't think I've ever been on a date, which is really...
1: I suppose you are pretty young.
2: Yeah, like, dating isn't something that's ever really happened to me. No one's ever asked me on a date.
0: Tragic date in life, which I did basically years of terrible...
1: Oh, God, commitment. That means that by default you win. Can you pick one out just so we can have a laugh?
0: when a girl was sick on the table next to us.
2: Oh.
1: That's the worst date you've ever been on.
0: Also, that one where I had nothing in common with that girl and she drank really slowly. Like, literally, within... I was making all the conversation, and after about 10 minutes, I was like, this is exhausting. And then, like, I'd got the first drink, so... And then she offered to get the second. I was like, yeah, all right, fine. And then we left, and I was like, I've just got to get to the station as quick as possible. And I went, oh, that, I used to work around here. That's quite a nice pub. She goes, let's go in. I was like, oh, for fuck's sake, I've got to have another drink with this.
2: Oh, no.
0: Just went on too long.
2: Slow drinkers.
0: Yeah. It's awful. It's like a 3-hour date that wanted to last about 5 minutes.
1: Well, you've won anyway, because Pix has not gone on any dates. So it's 2-2.
0: Yeah.
1: Final question then.
0: The cider.
1: And it's a beauty today.
0: There you go.
1: Start for you, Si.
0: Please.
1: Tell me about your best ever school bag.
0: Oh, really good. I had... What was it? Do you remember when... Oh, maybe you don't. I'm a bit older. Remember when record bags came about for the first time at school? Everyone had record bags. I had... had like a gloss finish on the front. What was the thing at the end? I think it said, like, oven-ready records or something.
1: Oh, nice.
0: It was
1: what
0: pretty
1: colour?
0: Cool. It had, like, a disc on
1: what
0: it.
1: What colour?
0: It was, like, a silvery finish.
1: Yeah.
0: Like, gloss finish. Okay. It was pretty sweet, actually.
1: Yeah. Right.
0: But my mate did chuck it in the canal once.
2: Oh, it's not very nice.
0: Yeah. And another bloke, we used to have this tower block, and in French, he used to always dangle my bag out the window before this. He thought it was funny.
1: Did you used to get bullied all the time?
0: The clip wasn't fastened, and all everything in my bag just fell like 8 floors down.
2: Oh.
0: And I got in trouble. I got in trouble for it.
1: Listen to the difference in reaction.
0: Right.
1: Sympathy from Pix and me just bursting into laughing.
0: Great.
1: Pix, tell us about your school bag.
2: My best one was probably... It's a lilac bag. It's very big, and it says Guru on it, and it's got a big daisy on it, and then it has a little badge, and it says High School Never Ends.
1: High School Never Ends.
2: Yeah. It's a pretty cool bag.
0: Imagine if it didn't.
1: We wouldn't be here.
0: School. We were still at school now. That does sound like a pretty sweet bag.
2: I guess
0: pretty
2: it sweet. Would be bad if high school never ended, though, actually.
0: Yeah, you've been half.
2: It's quite a negative message.
0: Yeah.
1: To keep failing.
2: Yeah.
1: But have a complimentary runners-up daisy.
0: Yeah.
1: I'm going to give it to Pix because she's a guest.
0: Yeah,
1: it's quite
0: fine.
1: A tight one.
0: Not much good, in
1: it.
0: Some great stuff.
1: But really, the picnic.
0: Yeah,
1: I'm thinking outside the box for the eggs. So... unsurprisingly, against Si, no offence, but you are the best human, Pix.
2: Amazing.
1: So well done.
2: Yeah.
1: And as a result of that, you get to win anything from our imaginary prize cupboard, because that's the range of budget there is for actual prizes. So
2: great.
1: If it's in your mind, you can have it. What do you want?
2: Maybe some gherkins, actually.
0: Good shout.
1: I mean, I feel that it's my duty to point out that you could just get some actual gherkins.
2: Yeah, but it's not the same as, you know,
1: imaginary.
0: But yes. they're not gherkins, they're wallies. So even bigger.
1: All right, so Before we let you go, the album is coming out on the 2nd of June. The Age of Anxiety. Why did you decide to call it that?
2: I mean, I actually stole the name again from that.
1: From the book.
2: Yeah. But, I don't know. I feel like, you know, since I've grown up, it's just been very much, I've been swarmed by social media and technology. I kind of feel like it's quite an obscure time to grow up. There's kind of no escape. I feel like The Age of Anxiety is a good title for that kind of feeling.
1: I mean, imagine how we feel, because we never had that, and then it's kind of been thrust upon us a bit, and we don't really know what it is. And also, I don't feel like when I was growing up, there was very much political turmoil. Like in the 90s, nothing really happened.
0: Literally nothing happened.
2: Yeah.
1: Whereas now it's like, everything's going.
2: Yeah, everyone's stressed.
1: Bandy.
2: Yes.
1: So, yeah, it's good. And so, I Bow Down, we're going to play that in a minute. You just tell us a little bit about that actual track before we play it?
2: It's a bit more, bit of a weird one, actually. It's kind of like the odd one out in the album, some might say. It's kind of a bit more punky, maybe.
1: Okay.
2: But yeah, it's definitely a direction that I'm thinking of going with my music in the future.
1: Nice. Well, debut album's coming out, as I said, on the 2nd of June. It's called The Age of Anxiety, and you can catch Pix live at the Great Escape Festival, at the Dot to Dot Festival in Norwich, in Glasgow, in Leeds, in Birmingham, London, Lancaster, Southwold, that's at Latitude Festival, Puckle Pop in Belgium, for our Belgium listeners, of which I hope we've got at least one. Or I hope more to point, I hope we've got only one. That'd be amazing. Just one in Belgium. So, get down and see her live if you get the chance, and get your ears around that album. It comes out on the 2nd of June, and we are now going to play I Bow Down.

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1: Good afternoon. It is Back Row and Chill on FUBAR Radio. I'm pumped. I've had a little bit too much sugar, or maybe not enough. I don't know. I'm joined today by the lovely
2: Sophie Craig. Hello.
1: Hello.
2: Hi, guys.
1: We've got a packed show for you. We've got lots and lots of guests. A lot of theatre people. We've got a lot of people from the West End coming in.
2: Darling.
1: Talking about that very highbrow. Highbrow and
2: highbrow society.
1: The highbrow society.